0: here on ESPN Wisconsin. I'm Tony Cartagena, executive producer and co-host of the show. The real star is Thanasis Antetokounmpo. And in case you hadn't heard yet, Giannis has been traded from the Milwaukee Bucks to the Miami Heat for a bunch of players, a slew of picks over the next couple of years. For more info on that, just visit the ESPN Wisconsin app, visit ESPN.com. You'll get all the info on where things stand with the trade. Thanasis has had the really unique opportunity, an awesome opportunity, just life-changing stuff, to have unprecedented access to Giannis Antetokounmpo over the last couple of years. We've had him live on stage multiple times. We've had him live in studio. We've had him crash the studio. We've had him join interviews that he wasn't even part of, but he jumped in when we had Sal Frelick on the show. So, I mean, he's just incredible to work with. Words don't really do it justice, but I did want to just spend the next hour or so replaying some of the best of Giannis from Gruber Law Office's Thanasis. So we're going to jump right into that. Here is myself, Tony Cartagena, with Thanasis, with Giannis, Gruber Law Office's Thanasis Weekly here on ESPN Wisconsin. So the answer to this is either Chris Middleton, Drew Holiday, or Brooke Lopez. I want to get your T.A. You can chime in on this too since you played with all of them. Out of those three, who's most likely to run for president?
1: Drew Holiday.
2: Drew, no. You think?
1: Drew?
0: Or I assumed Brooke. I think he's
1: going to say
2: 22?
1: Who were you going to say?
2: I was about to say Brooke.
1: Why? Okay, so I think Drew because, first of all, he's popular.
2: Mm-hmm. Drew Holiday?
1: Yeah. Second of all, he's won team of the year. You don't win team of the year if you're not popular.
2: Multiple times.
1: You don't win that if you're not popular and people don't like you. Right? So that's very, I took it seriously, but the question too seriously, but it's an option.
2: I see your point of view, but I also know Drew. He's so laid back.
1: Yeah, he doesn't want to. He doesn't want to. He'd be like, no.
2: Man, the country's going to go from up to down real quick.
0: I would love to see Robin as the vice president if Brooke ever ran.
1: Why did you say Brooke?
2: Because I saw him, like, you remember when we went to the White House?
1: Yeah, he looked like he belonged there.
2: Yeah, he looked like he belonged, like, former president. The former president came up to, like, shake our hands. We were in this, like, private room. And they were just having conversation. And they both sounded really smart to me. So I'm like, what the heck are they talking about? I just walked away. No. You know, so Brooke, 22, Chris? I don't see that. That's my guy, but I don't see it.
0: I feel like he's going to be the answer to a couple other ones that I have here. Who is most likely of those three to pick up the entire check at dinner?
1: Drew Holiday.
0: Drew
1: Holiday. I'm telling you, he's for president.
0: That was quick for both of you guys.
1: Yeah, Drew Holiday, for sure. And I have a crazy story for Drew, but I'm not just going to say it because but this guy is such a nice kid. You don't understand.
2: He's so nice that he can be taken advantage of.
1: And I'm not going to say the story.
2: Yeah, I'm not going to say the story either because he won't appreciate. But
1: he doesn't care. Drew, but
2: he's so nice that we can be sitting right here and, you know, talk about this interview. He can be right here with us and we'll tell him, like, hey, do you mind if you, like, drive downtown and go to, like, Ian's Pizza and grab some pizzas and, you know, a couple sodas and bring it right back? He's going to be like, oh, yeah, of course I got you.
1: No.
2: I'm like, Drew, you're Drew Holiday.
1: No. I don't think about that extent. He's going to be like, nope. He would be like, literally, I'm not doing that. Not to that extent. But he definitely, like, he's really nice, man. I don't take that for granted.
2: Hey,
1: like,
2: Drew, can I have, like, your...
1: I need to bring him to the show. That's what
0: so
1: I need to do.
0: When he was a McDonald's All-American his year, he was in Milwaukee. So I watched him play and worked out with those guys because my coach was coaching with his, like, him, Brandon Jennings, and Holiday since then has been, even at UCLA, was one of my favorite players to watch just from a sheer just gets it perspective. But we usually do that question and ask who would be the person that runs to the bathroom when the check comes.
2: That's me, hands down. Man, I ain't paid for no check. What?
0: That's not him. All right, a couple more of these. Most likely to move to a deserted island after they retire.
1: I want to say Brooke.
0: That's the one I thought
1: Brooke.
0: Would be Brooke.
1: I can say Brooke because he's so like it's a rare.
2: Too.
1: Yeah, Chris. Yeah, but I think Brooke more to me. And the reason I say that because Brooke looks like more of a person who just have fun by himself and, you know, with his books and he's like, you know,
2: he likes to color
1: and stuff like that. So he's the type of person
0: most likely to become a Hollywood star.
2: Wait, between Chris, Drew, and Brooke, Hollywood star.
0: You can throw yourself in there, too.
2: No, I'm not going to throw myself in there. Drew. Drew, he got that Idris Elba swag. You know what I'm saying? Like, he got that swag to him.
0: All right, and the final one, which with the way this is going, this might be Drew.
1: Say,
0: as well.
1: Wait. You say Drew?
0: Drew for Hollywood Star. Who do you got
2: between Chris and Brooke and Drew?
1: Yeah, I mean, obviously Drew is the easiest question, but if you dissect a little bit, Brooke could be like a action.
2: Oh yeah,
1: style. Like, it'd be huge. You know how you used to see Arnold Schwarzenegger and Danny DeVito in the same movies, kind of type.
2: No, you know, you remember the John Wick 3? That Boban Marjanovic had the cameo.
1: Yeah.
2: Yeah, he could be like in John Wick 5 or something.
1: There we go. Obviously, or Robin, for sure.
2: Oh, Robin for sure.
1: For sure.
0: When you retire, is cameos in movies, that's something in your future?
2: I don't know. I think...
0: I feel like it's yours.
1: You'll be amazing how many cameos they've invited him to do. And
2: You know what? I haven't talked about this. So... now that you say cameos, I had the chance to be on Space Jam 2. You remember that?
1: Yeah. A
2: couple years ago. And they wanted me in LA for like 18 days straight.
1: That was hard. That's how 18
2: days. And
1: then
2: I said, 18 days straight during the summer, I'm not going to be able to see my family. And how would I, you know, work out and stuff? Mm. And they wanted me like in the set for like 8 hours a day or something crazy. And then I said, no. And then I was like, I was young too. I don't remember. That was like 2019. I don't remember when Space Jam. So I was like, I was young. I was like, I'm on my Kobe shit, man. I ain't doing no movies, man. Because Kobe had the He Got Game and he said no to He Got Game and Ray Allen did the movie. Mm-hmm. And that came out. And I was like, yeah, I'm on my Kobe shit, man. I'm not doing no movies. I'm locked in, man. I don't practice with nobody.
1: I can see that.
2: I don't practice with nobody. I'm locked. You know, the F in. And then Coming to America came out.
1: Oh, we should have did. We should have
2: did. Hey, man.
0: Hey, said, what do you mean should have did? Was this an offer?
2: It was an offer to do the Coming to America 2.
1: We should have did that one, bro. That's a whole life story. That's our life.
0: We'll keep the show rolling. Grubel Offices Analysis Weekly here on ESPN Wisconsin right after the break. 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
6: 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Wherever you consume media, The Analysis Show is there for you. And I just wanted to jump right back into it. It is the best of Giannis. Myself, Tony Cartagena, and Thanasis Antetokounmpo have been able to interview Giannis, talk to him, have just fun, goofy conversations with him over the years. It's the absolute best. So let's get right back into it. Giannis on Thanasis. Here's the best of.
7: I got three questions for you after.
8: Okay, go. It's my nature to be fearless.
7: Yeah, it's my nature. At the end of the day, the mindset that I have, we only live once. You know what I'm saying? Like, one day it's all gonna end. Mm-hmm. You know, so what am I scared of? Like, one day, like, we're not gonna be breathing. You know, we're gonna have like a button up shirt. Sorry that I'm saying it.
8: It's not dark. It's real. It's the show.
7: Yeah. We're gonna have a button up shirt. It's not gonna have no pockets. Promise you that. You know, you can't take nothing with you. And you're gonna be in a casket. So there's gonna be times like the day I came down and it was like 3-4 and I had like a angle to drive the ball. And I'm like, no, F it. I'm shooting a 3. Airball. Anybody else will fold. No, I don't care. I've airball, free throws. I've thrown the ball over. I've missed game-winning shots. I don't care, man. I only live once. Can't go back. Can't change it. But I only live once, man. I'm going to keep on doing it. So there's nothing for me to fear. I really believe, like, winning is in my nature. I love to win. I don't care about stats. I don't care about accolades. I love to win. Winning is my nature. You know, so when I approach the game with a fearless mind and a winning mentality. And that's why when you see me in the regular season, in a scrimmage game, in a playoff game, in an in-season tournament game, in a Greek national team scrimmage game, when I play with my kids, I always play in the same speed, with the same aggression. I can't turn it off. This is my nature. So that was the quote.
8: Yeah. Hey, want to thank our sponsors. Gruber Law Offices. I want us to thank Parawatomi Casinos and Hotel and Car Bliss. Thank you guys so much. Back to the show. Okay, so let's go. What was the question?
7: So, I've been on social media more. I don't know if you guys have noticed. And I see like this, like shorts and stuff. Like
8: okay.
7: Six, like 7 seconds videos. Or sometimes I see like a little bit longer.
8: Okay.
7: And like sometimes you come up.
8: Yes.
7: And I'm like, why does everybody like this guy?
8: Oh, I'm famous.
7: No, I'm like it's either like he is like he knows everybody or like he has this deal with everybody.

0: everybody. Like, it's got to be something. Like, there was this clip that somebody was about, I'm not even going to, you know, give them a shout out, but somebody was like mentioning your name. He was like, hey, man, you can't talk shit about finances, man. Don't do that. And I'm like, damn.
1: I got people.
0: And he's a Hall of Famer.
1: I got, you know what it is? People really appreciate what I bring as a person to the universe and around me. Like, people actually say this all the time. And not just you, because you're used to it, but you're my brother.
0: Yeah.
1: So you're used to it, right? But other people would like be like, look at me, be like, hey, man, this guy like really has great energy about him.
0: Bro, as you said, I know this. Like, I've seen you, you know, from a kid to a man. And I know in aspects of life that you thrive. Like, you're a really good communicator. You have this positive energy about you and you're very welcoming. You know, like, you were able to welcome people. Like me, sometimes I have the resting B face.
1: No. Let me say something. That is a lie, because if you did, people will say that you don't.
0: Yeah.
1: When you play, you're locked in. You're zeroed in when you play. But outside of playing, like,
0: oh. Yeah, if you know me, you'll know that I'm like everybody. All of my brothers are very, very well raised and very welcoming and positive people. I'm very proud of all of them. But now you have a talent. You know, like, I think anybody that meets the Nasses can't talk about the Nasses. Once you know this guy, it's very hard to like say something bad about him.
2: We can embarrass him for a little bit. We'll have like meetings that, like, about the podcast, right? And he'll go into these meetings and meet people who have worked in radio and media for 30 years. They don't put in the effort that TA puts into this show on a daily basis. And we'll go into a meeting and people believe me, like, how does he have so much energy? And these people, like, this is what they do for all day long. And I'm just like, he's just natural. Like, it's just a natural energy and natural passion for what he does.
1: I do feed a lot from people around me. I'll tell you that. But I think, you know, to me, it's a scale, a universal scale, you know. And just me being who I am, and I don't change. Like, I'm never going to be this guy who, first of all, if I don't like you, people know this about me. If I don't like you, I don't like you. You know what I'm saying? People kind of think like, oh, he's nice with everybody. No. I am not nice with everybody. If I don't like you, you will vividly see it in my face. Like, I don't mess with you, bro. Like that. But other than this, like, all the people around me, you know, like he said, we're not going to be here for long, man. And I really want people to remember me, and especially my family, my brothers, and God, obviously, who is my priority. Like, to really remember me for a guy who brings people together. You know, I kind of have this vibe about him.
2: Do you ever, when he's, you guys, it could be, you know, at dinner and TA is just talking, are you ever like the annoying big bro? Like, all right, just stop talking for a second.
1: Oh, all the time.
0: Yeah,
1: for sure.
0: Yeah, all the time. Yeah, TA loves, he's a talker.
2: Mm-hmm.
0: Simple as that. But we listen because he has so much good things that he has to talk about, you know, and so many good advice. So you have to listen.
2: Mm-hmm.
0: You know, sometimes I talk a lot and I might not have nothing to give. You know, sometimes I have something to give.
1: You always have something to give. If you didn't, people would not listen to you, but people listen to you because you don't say much.
0: Yeah, TA, when we're in a setting with her, you know, with the brothers or friends, like, he always have something to give. So you kind of like, you got to let him talk because, you know, you always take something, like, you always mm-hmm. learn something from TA. I feel like you've been around him. You probably know.
2: I learned things from you about the podcasting world every single day. And this
1: about
2: is your,
1: podcasting
2: yeah,
1: world?
2: Yeah, absolutely. The work you put into this thing, the attention to detail that you put into, like,
1: thank whether you. It's this our social this clip. This has been the podcast of praising me. Thank you so much.
2: No, it's a real thing. I don't know how we got... Do you have an embarrassing story of TA that we can throw out there?
1: No.
2: From, like, the teenage years. What's, like, the good, the deep cut?
0: I do.
2: Let's get one.
0: Maybe next time.
1: Millions will see this.
0: But I have three more questions.
1: Okay, go.
0: I had three. Now I have three more. How's your recovery going?
1: I did speak, and I mean, I could say.
0: You saw the video that you posed that you look jacked.
1: I look crazy, right?
0: You look like Arnold Schwarzenegger.
1: I look jacked. I had the time to kind of. See, that, you know what he's asking me? Because I've been away this whole time. He's been locked in with the team, so mm-hmm. we don't get to... Can I say that's why he's asking me? I've really, really zeroed in. Like I told you, that I'm zeroed in. I'm locked in. And I usually don't post videos. I told you, I don't post a workout. Never. We just don't post. You know, it could be anything. It's everything. Competition and what we do and how we do it. Like, I just don't want to post. But, you know, it was just mostly to remind people, like, hey, I'm out here. I'm working. Just the people who really support me and love me on how it's going. And it's going well, man. It's going well. You know, your boys out there in court, everything. And hopefully, I don't want to say a date. I don't want to say anything. But you guys will know first, you know, and where I'm going to come back and where I'm going to be. But, you know, without this doesn't happen without my family, eh? Without my family here, my family who's not here. Like, without my family, this doesn't happen. I cannot be locked in if I don't know if things are good and people are okay around me. So it's all about that. And my mom, obviously, you can't see her. She's over there. You know, like, I'm a mama's boy prayers. I'm telling you, the prayers will take you where you want to be.
0: I saw the video Thanas posted on Instagram, and as I said, he never posts videos like that of him working out. I don't think any of us really do. And I was thinking, I'm like, okay, is he, you know, working back towards the game, or is he trying to get the blade role in Marvel?
1: I was working towards the game. This is what happens. Like, it's the first time in 12 years that I had to sit down. Mm-hmm. Like, I've never sat down. You know, we've been playing so much. Understand? You know how big you would be, the amount of work you put in, and how much your muscle breaks down or comes back?
0: Yeah.
1: If you just sat down for like 2-3 months and just lifted weights, just ran, you know what's gonna happen?
2: Well, the NFL Superman. Players are asking if you could line up for them.
1: Yeah.
0: 1,000% he could.
2: Yeah, 100%. In the league said they saw him and they're like, yeah, we want you on our defensive liner as a tight end.
0: Guys, 1,000% he would. Not only NFL, soccer, we say football, yeah. Okay. Volleyball, like track and field. Any sport that he touched, he was like my father. Any sport that he touched, he's good at. I had another question. But you talked a little bit about at the end that you cannot say that when you're going to come back.
1: You tell me.
0: So I don't want to put your date, you know. Because I kind of know.
1: Yeah.
0: Because we have this gene about us that we recover pretty fast. So I kind of, you know, I make assumptions in my head when you're going to come back. But obviously, like, the energy that you bring in the games and just being around the team whenever you have time, obviously, because you have your
1: knee. I was telling him, too, like, just me. You know, they were saying like, man, he was just so passionate. So, you know, I'm like, man, I got to be more discreet. I was telling him literally.
2: He said he was going to try to be more discreet. Yeah, out. I was like, I think the fans in the arena want the opposite. Have you seen some of the things from the Orlando game?
0: No, my mom just showed me when I had the dunk. He was like.
2: Yep, that's the clip I was going to show you.
0: Beating his chest like he was KG.
2: How much can you hear him sidelines?
0: I can hear everything.
2: You can hear everything?
1: No.
0: Only his voice.
1: Is that crazy?
0: Is that
2: crazy?
1: And 20,000 people, like, like, you know how trained you got to be just to, like, really zeroed in and be like, okay, that's how he hears coaches, like, because, and obviously athletes, that's how insane how athletes are.
0: Yeah, I can hear his voice. I can hear my coach's voice. But, like, everything else, which I'm not doing on purpose. Like, I love everybody. Mm-hmm. I love the kids yelling and all that, but, like, you have to do your job. We are getting paid to do a job, which 100%. Is win basketball games. So sometimes you have to be locked in. And there's so many people that yell my name, Yanis. Sometimes they try my Nigerian name, Ugo. But it's like, why is he not turning around and saying hello? Like, you know, we have to stay locked in. If you want to really be good at what you do, you have to stay locked in at all times. But I can hear his voice. You know, it's.
2: I love that.
0: We're brothers. I can hear his voice. I can hear my mom's voice. Like when my mom is in the suite and she makes this sound, he knows what sound.
2: You can hear it.
0: If she makes that, I turn immediately. Try to, you know, identify her in the crowd.
1: Can I say something? And that's a side mission. You're waving the flag in the Olympic Games. You carry the flag, right?
0: Yes.
1: From a whole crowd.
0: Yeah.
1: You couldn't see nobody. Because you know
2: it's raining like, too.
1: Yeah,
2: right?
1: it's raining. Yeah. It's the river. Everybody has umbrellas. Everybody, bro. What this man?
0: Yeah, I saw my mom.
2: Really?
0: Yeah, I saw my mom. There's this clip about it. I'm in the boat in the river with like 500 people on the river, and it's like people in every side of the river yelling and waving flags and being loud, and there's so many boats on the river, and my mom, but we were the first one because Greeks, you know, come out first. And my mom did the sound that she does. And I turned around, I was like, that's my mom right there.
2: That's amazing.
0: I couldn't see nobody. I could see my mom. Crazy, and the, you know, the capture.
1: I get goosebumps. That's crazy. I'm telling you.
0: Incredible clip. But that day was one of the best days of my life. It's an honor to represent the national team. It's a bigger honor to be the first boat coming out and carrying the flag, you know, for the rest of the athletes. Like, I didn't know this, but how many athletes in Greece look up to me? It's insane. Like, we talk about professional athletes. We talk about gold medalist athletes. They're like, man, your story is so inspiring. We look up to you. Man, like, the way you work hard, the approach you have, like, we just want to follow your footsteps. And you're like, man, like, I thought my backs, you know, my back was, like, kind of big and I could carry the load. And then I realized I got to kind of lift a little bit more weight because the load that I have to carry for the next generation and, you know, the example that I have to be for them, it's way bigger because a lot of people look up to me. And now we're talking about the athletes, the best in the world.
1: He's not talking about fans, right?
2: No, he's talking about,
1: like, literally.
0: Yeah, the athletes are looking up to me, you know? So the same way a lot of athletes look up to LeBron, you know, Steph, MJ and all that, but... And we, the same way, we look up to other athletes in Greece, Nikos Galis, Diamandidis, Spanoulis, and all of them. But, man, it was one of the best experiences of my life. It was a huge honor for me and my family to represent Greece and be the first black flag bearer for Greece. And I hope I get, you know, it's one in a lifetime thing, but I have to say it because my mom says speak things into existence. I hope I can do it again. Maybe I won't, but I hope I can do it again.
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2: Giannis Antetokounmpo is headed to the Miami Heat, but the Analysis Show has had such a great time talking to him and interviewing him over the past couple of years, and we wanted to share some of that with you here tonight. Here is the best of Gruber Law Offices, the Analysis Weekly, featuring Giannis Antetokounmpo.
1: If I get you a huge deal, you know me, I'm working overtime.
14: Yeah.
1: Would you come once a week?
14: Yes.
1: Or once a month?
14: Yes, I would. We're getting paid for the drinks and the...
1: Paid? What do you think?
14: Hey, money talks.
1: Okay, you heard this here first. We can be like Kelsey brothers. Bro, there's Christian. We're
14: going to do it
1: after we retire.
14: First of all.
1: After we retire. That would be so funny.
14: I heard how much money they made. I come twice a month. Man, what?
1: No,
2: that deal is real.
1: That's crazy.
14: My knees, my back hurts, my shoulders.
1: No, you got... So think about this. People would be like, oh, yeah, you're making so much out of basketball. But like they told and that this, just sitting here and kind of having a talk you could do in your couch or you could just, oh, it's a blessing. It's a blessing.
14: I see a lot of, now that I follow, I see a lot of people that have their own podcasts and say a lot of stories.
1: Yeah.
14: And usually the people that say a lot of stories are also the talkers.
2: Yeah.
14: Man, what I have in here... I'm a historian. I sit back and observe, and I see how everybody operate. So I have so much to give. No, you know, so don't get me started.
2: No, let's get you started.
1: What I would say is that I wanted to do for this year, seriously, and obviously you came in as a guest surprise, so this is it. And I know you're zeroed in for the season. I wanted to get the brothers one, like just sit in the couch and we all talk, and then. And I hope like God gives us what we need this year and really accomplish our goals and dreams. And I am telling you, like I will, if you tell me, if now you tell me yes.
14: I'll do it.
1: Okay, I'm gonna get you something that you've never seen before.
14: Hey, but don't kill me. Well, like once a week.
1: Once every 6 months, I don't care.
2: I was gonna say, once a month, we can get your contract signed tomorrow. We'll get it written tonight.
14: You know what we'll do? I don't remember the guy's name. I think you know him. He's the guy from Ridiculousness.
2: Ridiculousness, the skateboard guy?
14: What is his name?
2: Rob Dyrdek.
1: Yeah, we could just shoot all of them, right?
14: Yeah, like he said that he shoots all of them in like a week.
2: Mm-hmm.
14: He just sits down and shoots all of them.
2: Just gets a studio and just...
14: Yeah, and then they come out like whenever he wants and stuff.
1: Yeah, that's the best. We could do that for sure. That's no brainer. If you ask me to do that, it just I think, and this is... This is why I do this. Is why it's becoming so more successful because we're actually doing it not just to make from it. We're doing it to actually help people who are listening and watching for them to feel like next to us.
14: Like live.
1: Not only live reaction, but I'll give an example. Let's say we're talking about you know, an athlete, how can we help people? How can we do something? And then you say, you actually give your input of helping people, not just to say, oh, you know, I have this story or whatever, which is great because that's the podcast, obviously. Space.
14: If anybody that knows me and my family and my brothers and how we operate will know that basketball is basketball, but we have so much, man. We've lived, like me and this guy, we've lived like six lives. We've lived like six lives, ups, down, you know? So we have so much more to offer than just basketball.
2: So we did a live show. It was just a virtual live show when you guys were on the road in Miami. And we had one of our other hosts at ESPN come in.
14: That was my last question.
2: And he asked TA, he said, when you guys were in Athens, and because TA brought up, like, we grinded. We were selling stuff in the streets. Yeah, yeah. And he said, who was the better salesman? And I looked at him and I said, that's the best. He hosts every single day. That's the best question you've ever asked any guest. Do you remember what he said?
1: Yeah, I said that he was the better salesman because, like, you're going to get something. Mm-hmm. You are going to buy something. It doesn't matter. Like, he's consistent. I was the best buy guy. I had to give you, like, you get this because of this. Glasses.
14: No.
1: Why?
14: He was charming.
1: Let me see your face.
14: He was charming.
2: He was the charming one?
14: Yeah, he was charming. And, you know, all the girls between the age of 15 and 18 and everything, so I was like, yeah, we want a pair of glasses too, you know? Hey, we want
1: Don't listen to him. Last question. Okay, go.
14: You know, when you started the podcast,
1: yes.
14: You know, I feel like, yeah, I have somebody on my side, you know, because there's so many things out there in the media about me, starting from Giannis trying to take the ball from the Indiana Pacers, blah, blah, blah, other stories. Giannis said this, Giannis did this, Giannis has blood in his hands. And like, I feel like I had somebody in my corner to kind of like, you know, set the record straight.
1: Always. I would debunk. If you say something that is not, I will debunk it. And mostly not to cause any like friction or anything with anybody, but that is truth. I'm not, you know why I started this? You remember when we was in Philly and that situation happened and people said, oh my God, he pushed the ladder.
14: Yeah.
1: And then the video came out and they saw the whole thing with Montrez and what happened and why, and he hit the ball and he did this, and the guy, they put that guy on purpose to put it in, and they told you like they wasn't gonna let you shoot and all these things. And I said, wow, the immediate reaction is, we live in a world right now that, example, we walk in the street and there's a video, right? Somebody's taking a video of us. And you might see me doing something, talking to a kid, but you don't even know what happened. And all of a sudden you come, let's say, and you start yelling at me, like, oh, why are you bullying this kid? Why are you doing this? And people look at you like, oh, why is he talking to the nurse like this? He was just bullying this kid. So it's just out of context.
2: 100%.
1: So this is a perfect space to do it in a space that is no bias, no, it's all about our story and what we think.
2: Go ahead.
14: You won't even believe what happened. You know, obviously a lot of people know that I got married this off season. And I had a day and a half. People go to honeymoon for a week, 2 weeks, 3 days, 4 days, seven, I don't know. You know, I had a day and a half and I'm like, okay, everything took, let me take care of my family, let me get my kids back home and let me like go for a day and a half. And I'm with my wife, walking down the street in a popular island, and I'm actually having, I have like this popsicle in my mouth, right? And these photographers, because I just got married like 2-3 days ago, that they're trying to capture pictures of me. And you know, I'm trying to always be polite and I understand what they're trying to do. And I don't care, you know, about the picture, which is invasion of privacy for sure.
1: 100%.
14: I don't care. And I tell them, hey guys, you can, you know, capture your picture, but then like, just let me walk. I just want to have this pop.
1: Oh, that's nice.
2: Very respectable thing to request from people. 100%.
14: So there were 3 or 4 of them. And there's this moment of, I'm walking with my wife and I have like my hand around her and I'm speaking to her and she's like, try to, you know, give me directions of where to go because we got lost. And they were yelling like, Giannis. And I was zoned out. I was trying to figure out the direction, right? And I walked past it. That happened like multiple times. And there was this clip that said, oh, Giannis doesn't talk to the media. He's not accessible, which is true. I'm not. I don't want to be.
2: Mm-hmm.
0: You know what I'm saying? Like,
1: Can I say something? I want to say something after you finish.
0: I want to choose when I want to do it. After the games, yes, obviously, I'll be, you know, comment of the game. You know, when I'm with my brother and, you know, I'm chilling like we're chilling right now and we want to talk about it, yes, I want to be. But, like, if I've already, like, politely, I've told you, okay, take your picture, do your job, and then you're, like, chasing me around the island while I'm with my wife in a day and a half, which they don't know, okay, they don't know it's a day and a half, and you're yelling my name, and now there's 1,000 people following me, right? Yeah, but it doesn't matter. I was zoned out for that moment. And then the next day, my wife came out, said, bro, you won't believe what they say about us. I said, what? He said that Giannis is a bad kid and he's not who he really is and he's not polite and he's rude and he did not acknowledge the photographers. And I'm like, guys, you really think we live in a world that there's going to be a photographer, right? Which I did acknowledge. Mm-hmm. And I said, take your picture, but I won't, like, you know, I'm going to go about my day, but you can take a picture. I'm going to look at the photographer, go like this, smile, flex for you, and then keep on going. You think that's normal?
1: It's normal.
0: People normalize that now.
2: Yeah.
0: Which is incredible. So I'm so happy again going back to that we have somebody in our family that's a great salesman, charming, great spokesperson, like I set the record straight for me, for my mom, for my brothers, for my close friend, for my agents, for my team, for my organization, for my city, for my country, for everything, you know? And also, I want you one day, Thanasis, to go to First Take.
1: Go to First Take and go crazy.
0: Sit down on the table. Sit down, they love you over there. Stephen A. Smith is your guy, you're like this. Sit down. No, for real. And say, I'm tired of walking in the facility and turning in First Take, because we have First Take on all the TVs, and see like, blah, blah, blah.
1: Can I say the story?
0: I'm tired.
1: Now that you say we have First Take on the TV, what happened the year we won? What did we do? What'd you walk in? Since the year we won, what did we do in the playoffs?
0: We close everything. Nothing.
1: There is no TVs allowed.
0: No, on the run.
1: If we're going on the run, there's no TVs allowed. Like, turn it off.
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5: 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I'm Tony Cartagena, executive producer and co-host of the show. 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
6: Only, like, say, if we play in Detroit Pistons, there's going to be in the screen Detroit Pistons highlights.
7: Mm. How they play.
6: You know, how we're going to defend them, how they're... That's all we're going to see. We're not going to talk about media because the day... Sorry. We're not going to let media, you know, into our facility because this is how I believe media works. The day you beat a team, like today... Vegas, baby, the Bucks are rolling. They're going to Vegas. Blackjack, wow. Wow. And the day you lose, they suck. They get him out of here. Trade Giannis, and he has blood in his hands, and nobody wants him, and he can shoot and lick and blah, blah, blah. Bad teammate, zero IQ. I'm like, guys, yesterday I was the best player in the world.
5: So last Friday, y'all lost in Boston.
6: Yes.
5: Had they had that show the next morning, it would have been...
7: Well, yeah, yeah.
5: I mean, you just wrote it. Exactly what would have been on the show
7: four days later.
5: Can I say something
7: Vegas. Very, very crucial about this? Let me say this. So there's two things about media and entertainment, right? So there is an entertaining fact, like, they don't really believe that. I promise you, there is no way anybody who says something really believes that. About you, about them, about me, about Joel, about anybody. Nobody really believes that. What happens is there's an aspect of entertainment, what people will click and what people will listen. Mm-hmm. Now, going back to what you said about media, I think you might say this now, but I've seen you. You've been the most, and I know this because I go with other guys and about the podcast and how they talk to people. Like, actually talk to people. Well, you talk to Eric Name, you talk to Jim. When I say talk to people, what do I mean by that? Not like other guys do. Some other guys would talk to them outside of the setting of the... But, like, you've never said no to anybody. I won't talk to you. I remember it was this whole thing with Malika. Remember with Malika when you walked out and you was like, oh, man, we just lost because she asked you that question and stuff like that.
6: But, wait, let me say, you see, even that, I have never said that record straight. Can I tell you what happened? So that game, obviously, Eastern Conference Finals are, you know, high stake. We were up 2-0. They came back and beat us 4 straight. And then after the game, somebody approached me in the locker room. There was this, like, article, you know, that Giannis is leaving Milwaukee. And I'm like, bro, I have not even taken a shower yet. Yes. I haven't even washed my butt yet. What's going on? And then I

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1: Because obviously, because my mom was raised that way, because like you're a man, and you gotta say this. But did you actually you wanted to leave, or you was just like you just
2: no, know? I didn't want to leave, man.
1: Okay. So it wasn't about Maliga then?
2: It was not about Maliga.
1: Okay.
2: No. I like Maliga. She's, whenever I see her, like, yeah, she's fun.
1: It's very interesting. And now, you know, the subject with the media, but
2: she didn't invite me to the wedding, though.
1: Which wedding?
2: She told me she's going to invite me to the wedding. She didn't invite me to the wedding. She got married to the guy that is with...
3: Yeah, Dave McMenamin from
2: ESPN.
3: He covers the Lakers.
2: Yeah, she said, they said they're going to invite me to the wedding. They didn't. I didn't get the invitation.
1: You know they're going to play this clip, though. I'll
3: send it to Dave right now.
2: Yeah. Hey, man.
1: Hey, man. Oh, my God. Okay. I know you just finished the game. You about to go on us and win. I always say, hey, could you leave people who are listening and watching, leave them with a quote or a wisdom or something that drives you every day? What is the thing that, you know, gets you to where you want to be every day? How, like, gets you, like, on a daily basis, like, who you are?
2: I wake up every single day and go about my day with a positive mindset. And I try to have a joy about myself. Like, anything that I approach, like, anything that I do basketball-wise or spending time with my kids or with my wife or my family, I try to have, like, be joyful. You know, try to enjoy that moment as much as I can, because I don't take nothing. I will never take nothing for granted, you know. And to the players, athletes around the world, when it comes to media, it's never what they say. It's never as bad as they say. It's never as good as they say. And this, because going back to the subject, this is what I learned early in my career. I am not the best mid-range shooter in the world. I am not maybe the best player in the world or whatever the case might be. And when you play bad, you're not whatever they say, the worst in that. It's never as good as they say. It's never as bad as they say. Just try to stay even, you know, and have an even approach, which is fall in love with the process.
1: Fall in love with the process.
2: Fall in love with the process every single day. This fall in love with the process every single day, and you will see things happening on its own. You know, I don't fall in love with accolades. I don't fall in love with stats. I fall in love with the process. Today, I left the game, and I had to do a better job rebound. I had to do a better job keeping guards in front. It could be easy for me to say, oh, I had 37, blah, blah, one going to Vegas. No. I'm so in love with the process, you know, of, like, getting better and improving and going to the next level, which that have helped me in my career. So it's not only about basketball. It's anything you do in life. Fall in love with the process. I mean, tell the same thing to my kids. I don't care. Oh. You know, I don't care what you get yourself involved. As long as you fall in love with your process, you will be good at it. And you will love it. You know, you will love when you see the result, the outcome of it.
1: Yes, sir.
2: So, yeah.
1: Yes, sir. Yes, sir. And then now we come to another end of the show. I know you guys don't want this to end.
3: we're talking about the Brooklyn game from 5 days ago.
1: Yeah, it doesn't matter.
3: We
1: was kind of talking about Dennis, or how we're playing, but this was the best that it could be, and give you guys a, like, literally last minute cut to Giannis coming in on our show. And we got to commit him as well. We'll get him a great deal. He might show up more often.
2: Where's my camera? I know that you... This is my camera? That's my camera? You guys want me in the show, man? Money talks. You know?
1: Get him a good deal. Another end of the show. Thank you guys so much. Without you guys, this doesn't happen. Please like, share, subscribe, comment. Let us know what you want to see. Thank you guys so much. Without you guys, this doesn't happen. Oh, I want to thank our sponsors, Gruber Law Offices. Gruber Law, one call.
3: That's all.
1: Thank you, baby. That's all. I want to thank Potawatomi Casinos and Hotels. Thank you guys so much. I want to thank Carol Bliss. She's been with us in the beginning. It's the beginning. You guys have been amazing. Thank you guys. Analysis.

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3: 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The Rams just added Myles Garrett, a walking bat suit. They threw up the signal.
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8: I'm Christine Lisi. This is then. Team USA attacker Christian Pulisic will not start in the group stage finale at the World Cup tonight. He has, of course, been dealing with a calf injury. One of baseball's best pitchers, Philadelphia's Christopher Sanchez, had an off night against an NL East rival. 5 runs on 7 hits in 5 innings. The Phillies, though, slowly clawing their way back thanks to a 2-run shot by Brandon Marsh and a bases-loaded walk. They're down 5-3 to the Nationals in the top of the 7th. Red Sox scored 4 off Cam Schlittler in the 5th inning. They lead the Yankees 4-2, top of the 6th from Fenway. Isak Paredes' sac fly has up the Astros' lead to 2-0 on the Tigers, top of the 9th inning. Rangers 6, Blue Jays 3, top of the 7th. Jock Peterson, Wyatt Langford, and Jake Berger have all gone deep for Texas. Cubs leading the Mets 3-0 in the top of the 6th, an RBI and a run scored for Alex Bregman. The Rays combined no-hitter, broken up with 1 out in the 9th with a Carter Jensen 2-run homer off Craig Kimbrell. Tampa Bay routed Kansas City 13-2. The Timberwolves, looking for years for a co-star to team up with guard Anthony Edwards, got one courtesy of an NBA blockbuster trade. ESPN's Shams Charani reports Minnesota's acquiring LaMelo Ball and Josh Green from the Hornets for Naz Reid and a series of draft picks. As part of the next collective bargaining agreement with players, Major League Baseball wants a max contract length of 5 years, $202 million for free agents switching teams. While organizations will have the ability to keep their own players up to 6 years, calling it a cornerstone player provision. Lions corner Terrion Arnold facing felony charges of armed robbery and kidnapping in a case 3 people reportedly pistol whipped and held at gunpoint in February. He appeared in court today.
9: Hey, it's Evan Cohen. Coming up Friday, we'll continue to react to the Wolves' blockbuster trade and what the pairing of LaMelo Ball with Anthony Edwards means for the rest of the West. It's on Sportsmanlike, 6 a.m. Eastern, right here on ESPN Radio, ESPN2, and ESPNU.

Berry Blast with berry flavors and cold foam. 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

0: 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Fireball.
1: LaMelo Ball is now a member of the Minnesota Timberwolves. You're listening to Amber and Ian. We're presented to you by Progressive Insurance. You can find him at Ian Fitz ESPN. You can find me at Amber W Sports. The Ant Mello era, the Ant Ball era. What are we calling it? Ian, what's the catchy, you know, we've got to have a catchy little.
2: Do we?
1: The Benifer, you know, we've got to have a catchy little one of those. For LaMelo Ball and Anthony Edwards, now that they're teamed up together in Minnesota. But that's only half the story, what's going to be happening there for the Timberwolves. The other half of the story is what's happening for the Charlotte Hornets. So let's go out to Charlotte. Chris McClain, host of Mac and Bone on WFNZ in Charlotte, kind enough to give us some of his time. And Chris, we appreciate it so much. First, just let's start with your reaction when you heard Melo is being shipped off.
3: Well, it started with late last night. I was at the point where I had the World Cup on and was tired of watching the NBA draft. No offense, because it's on the greatest network in the world, ESPN. But I had moved on to the World Cup. And all of a sudden, I find out via social media that Shams basically ended the draft coverage by saying, hey, something could happen here with LaMelo Ball in the next 24 to 48 hours. And we were shocked. If this were to happen, y'all, like last year or the year before that, like, that would have made sense, right? LaMelo had been struggling to stay healthy, and I think the vibe around Charlotte is we were fearing, hey, this dude's never going to stay healthy. It's going to, you know what I mean? There may be a time to just kind of cut bait and move on. But this year, and I'm sure this is what the Hornets are thinking, is, hey, we had him healthy for 72 games. He played really well. The team played really well. So there's probably a sell-high feeling here, but I don't think as fans, and even in the media, I don't think any of us were thinking that after this finish to the season they had in the second half of the season that he was going to be traded this offseason. So it's, I think we're still all here trying to just, like, deal with the shock.
2: But it is a trade high. I mean, you get a first rounder and then, you know, an unprotected first rounder and then three twos for LaMelo. To me, and Amber, we were talking about this earlier. I thought it was a brilliant move by Charlotte and Minnesota. Minnesota wins in the short term. We'll see what Charlotte does with those draft picks. So overall, how do you view this trade from the Charlotte perspective, considering LaMelo Ball has never had a season in his career like he had last year?
3: Yeah, I mean, there's no doubt that the Hornets, even though we as fans want to go after the way that they finished the season and, you know, end up winning 44 games after a horrendous start. Like, we want to try to win 50. This is new to us, right? We're used to stinking. It's like, finally, everybody stayed healthy. So we kind of want to see, build on the core of Ball, Miller, and Khan and go for it. But I do think you have to give Jeff Peterson credit. He has not made a mistake when it comes to trade since he's come here. He has acquired such a treasure chest of assets that, you know, and now they got the $41 million trade exception. And, you know, like you're saying, Ian, you know more's coming. And so I do think there is an element of, man, we're so emotionally attached to LaMelo in this city, and we loved watching those guys play together down the stretch. I do think we have to tell ourselves, man, there is more coming, and it could be big. There's a local report from one of our TV reporters in town within the last hour. Shams reported that, you know, multiple teams are engaging with the Celtics on Jaylen Brown. One of our TV reporters said, a source is telling me Charlotte's one of them, and they have that huge trade exception. So there's more coming. You know what I mean? I think we do have to kind of tell ourselves that, to your point about, hey, this could work out long term for Charlotte.
1: Yeah, I did read that on one of those futures apps that the Charlotte Hornets now have the best odds or whatever you call it on those apps. Yeah. I think a 13% chance now to score Jaylen Brown. Chris McClain joining us here on Amber and Ian. You can find him on the Mac and Bone Show on WFNZ in Charlotte. This shows, right, Chris, that this is Con Knipple's team moving forward. Is that what I'm supposed to decipher from what just happened, is that they're very excited about these young guys and that they feel like, hey, we don't need LaMelo to be the face of the squad anymore?
3: Con and Brandon Miller would be my first thought. I know Brian Windhorst said as much during the draft coverage last night, but then we're sitting here talking about this Jaylen Brown trade, and it's like, would we have to part with one of those guys? I completely understand if they do. So I think what's happening here is, I think, you know, I don't know how sold the brass was on LaMelo staying healthy. You know, I mean, and I don't know if they were totally sold on his game. I mean, y'all know the book on LaMelo. I thought he played a lot more maturely this past year. You know, still would take the one-legged threes from, you know, out of state across the border in South Carolina. But I do think there was less of that. I think there was more of a effort on defense. I really thought he was making strides under this coaching staff. So that's one of the things that bums me out. But this whole regime, the ownership, the GM, the coaching staff, they were not here when LaMelo got his extension. So I do think there is an element here maybe of they were never sold he could stay healthy. I mean, the three seasons before this past year when they got him to play 72 minutes, and by the way, they did that by only playing him 28 minutes a night. They really had a plan to reduce his minutes. And that's the way they kind of pulled that off. But he had chronic ankle problems the last 3 years and averaged 33 games a season or 35 games a season. Mm-hmm. So I do really wonder how much they really trusted LaMelo. I do believe that they believe in Brandon Miller and Khan, but we'll see what happens moving forward. I mean, I think we got to get our popcorn. Once we get the Kleenexes and put them away because we've been crying about losing a beloved player like LaMelo, I think we got to get
2: he
3: our
2: was
3: popcorn
2: that beloved.
3: Ready, I think this
2: Mac,
3: front office is going to cook, man.
2: Mac, he was that beloved? Really?
1: He was there very much.
3: Yeah. Yeah, I mean, listen, he's polarizing. Don't get me wrong. I mean, he and Cam Newton. There's big similarities in our town and the reaction to Cam Newton and LaMelo Ball. They know how to stir it up. There's no doubt about it. But I really think Ian, a year ago, I think the majority would have said, "Oh, good, trade him." But I think this past year, like, y'all got to realize, man, winning 44 games and being like, I mean, I think we're going to hang a banner for being the number one net efficiency team after January 1st because I have recited that, y'all, on the air about 700 times out of pride. So I think we had so much fun with the run last year, even though they got blown out in the second play-in game, that I do think people wanted to see that core play again. But, you know, like you said, I think we got to take a deep breath and chill. And I think this front office is getting down to business. I think it's going to be fascinating.
2: All right, pivot quickly. Bryce Young took a massive step last year for that football team. What do you expect? What does that fan base expect from – and by the way, I was wrong. I mean, your head coach there, I thought he would be a bust. I could not be – I was a football fool. I mean, he has done a remarkable job. What are you looking for when it comes to Bryce Young going forward, especially building on last year?
3: I got to tell you, man, you talk about football fools. Me and my co-host, we both liked Bryce, believed in Bryce, but when he got benched, I mean, we didn't see a path back with Carolina, and they had a plan all along. Let him chill. Let them work with him, you know, at practice, and let him take a deep breath. And I'll be damned, you're right. I mean, the way he finished 2 years ago, last year was still a little inconsistent and uneven. But, man, he finished strong. Everybody in America got to see him in that playoff game where he could have had a game-winning drive against the Rams. The defense folded late. So, and they've improved the defense here with Jalen Phillips and Devin Lloyd. So I think we're pretty pumped. Again, like the Panthers to Charlotte are kind of like the Hornets. We ain't used to winning. And the rest of the country saying, winning, y'all went 8-9. They got into the dang playoffs, all right? We are in the right division. I'll just put it that way. But I think we expect Bryce to continue to improve. I think the big question, though, is like, how big of a step does he make? And next year, I would think, would be the year he might get an extension. How much do you really want to pay him? Because y'all know, we've seen it before. Kyler Murray, Tua, some teams have paid their young quarterbacks, and then they can't put the roster around him. So that's the one thing I'm concerned about, is like, how much money do you allocate to Bryce? But I really do like the uptick in his career, man. And he's the greatest dude. Y'all can tell that.
2: Oh, yeah.
3: Just like the nicest dude. The nicest quarterback in the pros I think we've ever covered. So we're definitely rooting for him.
1: Chris McClain, you can find him on Mac and Bone on WFNZ in Charlotte. Thanks, Chris. We appreciate it.
3: All right, y'all. Anytime.
1: I do think that the Hornets, I know that the Hornets fan is going to be disappointed because LaMelo is a really popular
2: player. Brilliant move by Charlotte.
1: He's just one of those dudes, too. But I do think that even though he sells jerseys and even though he's going to be beloved there that they end up making the right move because you got to sell high. You're going to sell. If you don't feel like you have
2: 1,000,000%.
1: Then you got to sell high on your guy. And I think that they did think that they had enough in those other pieces. I think they believe in Coby White a lot. They did just
2: Brandon Miller, Konkanepal.
1: They did just re-sign him. And they got, you know, and they got a big guy back also in Naz Reid. So we'll see. That those Jaylen Brown rumors are really interesting. So I
2: think it was a brilliant move by Charlotte. I think in the short term, Minnesota, in this particular year coming up, 26-27 campaign, they win this trade. But in the long haul, it may be Charlotte. It really might. I mean, and you look at that young core. And then if you're able to land Jaylen Brown, are you kidding, Amber? Come on.
1: Mm-hmm. Yeah. Brilliant. Oh, well, that's a whole different thing. Coming up, but who would they have to trade to? I mean,
2: great
1: to Chris's
2: question.
1: Point, you got to give up stuff to get somebody like Jaylen Brown. Coming up next, why is one star player getting so much hate? We'll dive into it right here on ESPN Radio.
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0: We're rolling along here on Amber and Ian. We've covered a lot of ground tonight. The U.S. men's national team will kick off against Turkey A in about 45 minutes from
1: stop
0: now.
1: Stop right there. When did it become Turkey A?
0: Apparently, and I'm not making this up, apparently they wanted to separate themselves from the bird. I know it sounds like I'm trying to be funny. I'm not. That's actually...
1: When?
0: Apparently they did not like the association with the bird
1: with Thanksgiving?
0: Turkey and Thanksgiving. Yeah, I guess they wanted their own identity.
1: They don't have Thanksgiving over there.
0: They decided they wanted to be called Turkey A. They've changed their name. They've changed
1: So they're the Canadian now?
0: What, because they added an A?
1: Yeah. Turkey A?
0: You want some turkey, eh?
1: Hey.
0: I don't know.
1: See, you just did it right there.
0: I don't want to offend the Turkey A people, so whatever they tell me I'm supposed to call them, we'll call them.
1: I saw this 2 days ago, and I'm going, wait a minute. When did turkey become Turkey A?
0: Yeah. Oh, no, I started doing it the right way at the beginning of this World Cup because that's what I

0: saw the guys doing on SportsCenter.
1: Jake, you just said what? 2022?
2: Apparently 2022, the Turkish government officially requested the UN to use Turkiye officially in English.
0: Okay, there you go. So it is said, so it is done. If they're requesting the UN
1: what
0: did it,
1: in the ever-loving...
0: do it, then I guess Amber and Ian right. have to do it.
1: Okay.
2: It just, the country doesn't come up in conversation more often unless apparently we're talking about the World Cup when it comes up.
0: Well, that's fair. I'm not sure we talk a lot about Turkey on this show otherwise outside of the World Cup. So here we are. It's finally come up and we've had to learn and now we're all more educated for it.
1: Are we?
0: I was going to try to make some colorful transition education and whatever's happening in the WNBA. There's no way for me to do that now.
1: No.
0: The point is there's stuff going down in the WNBA and we got to figure out exactly what is going down in the WNBA. So the Mercury's forward, Alyssa Thomas, she received a flagrant foul two penalty and a one game suspension after the league reviewed her contact with Caitlin Clark during the Mercury's 111-109 win over the Indiana Fever. She put her hand on Caitlin Clark's throat. Yeah,
1: fist.
0: Basically fist. Weight. The still shot looks really bad because it's quite literally on the throat of Caitlin Clark, and all of Alyssa's, you know, muscles are bulging. Like you can tell she's like going down with some force on Caitlin Clark's throat. It's a rough sport, Ian. It's a sport. Contact happens all the time in sports, but
1: this was
0: took it to a slightly different level.
1: Yeah, I mean you're putting your fist and all your weight on somebody else's throat, who, by the way, happens to be a player that has probably made you more money. Caitlin Clark.
0: They don't see it like that.
1: Angel Reese has, with their rivalry in college at Iowa and LSU, coming into their stardom into the WNBA, they have made every player more money. Those two women have made every single player more money. I don't understand why every player despises Caitlin Clark.
0: It does feel.
1: I don't get it.
0: It has felt like that since she's in the league. But a lot of people don't like Caitlin Clark. I think it's because of how she came into the league. 100%.
1: The endorsements that she had coming out of college. I mean, where she was
0: the
1: a millionaire.
0: Success. People already talking about how she's the greatest of all time.
1: So was LeBron coming out of St. Vincent, St. Mary. You know. I've told you the story a million times. Herb Street and I are courtside at the Schottenstein Center, that's what it was called then, when LeBron's high school team comes in and sells the damn thing out. Ohio State men's basketball was not selling out that venue. A high school player came in and sold the damn thing out.
0: Yep.
1: He was a rock star. But he wasn't despised by NBA players.
0: Nope.
1: There weren't cheap shots coming in. Right? You had to prove it. I mean, yeah, you're to get an elbow every now and then. Hey, man, this is a man's game now. You know, you're here.
0: Yeah, they do.
1: But
0: it wasn't this.
1: I mean, it's nonstop. It feels like every single week we have someone being talked about on a cheap shot on Caitlin Clark. And I don't understand where that venom comes from.
0: Well, and no foul was called. So that's also very notable.
1: Oh, and their head coach.
0: Because why are the refs allowing this behavior to occur? Stephanie White, she is the Indiana Fever head coach. She was not happy about the lack of calls.
3: I'm not sure if it had any impact on the health or her health or not. But it was egregious. Number one, you got to call it. It's absolutely egregious and utterly disrespectful. And then number two, you're coming in here aware of what happened two nights ago, and that still happens? Absolutely unacceptable. Absolutely unacceptable. And the reckless closeout that they actually reviewed, and the foot still comes down on top of the defender's foot that wasn't upgraded? Absolutely disrespectful. We have a generational talent and a WNBA superstar who had two cheap shots right there that weren't called. And I just say again, absolutely unacceptable.
1: I love the fact that she has her back like that. And she, if you watch the video, Coach White was pissed.
0: Yeah, you could hear it.
1: I mean, and Again, I don't understand it. Why? You bring up the refs. I hadn't thought about that angle, to be honest with you, Amber. I'm just going from a player's standpoint. Why you despise and want to take cheap shots at a fellow player that has made you more money, that has increased your value. And, but to your point and Coach White's point, the refs aren't protecting her. Earlier this week, cheap shots, nonstop. You saw it. And then not once but twice, the throat, you know, the fist on the throat, and then the closeout where she has no landing area, you know, tweaks her ankle and her back, and there's no foul called.
0: Right.
1: What, the refs aren't helping also. Right. So what the hell is this, Dan? Is it a conspiracy?
0: Maybe
1: I don't know.
0: They don't. I don't think so. Maybe they don't want to be accused of protecting her too much, you know, if they're the refs. Again, I am not going to sit here and pretend that I am a WNBA expert, because I am far from it. What I always do hear from the women and men who do cover this sport on a regular basis is they say, this is a tough sport. This is a physical sport. This is not a character for the sport. This isn't a Caitlin Clark thing. We all just started paying attention to it with Caitlin Clark. That's what they say. I don't know. It seems unusual to me. But again, I haven't been watching this sport long enough to be able to say, oh, yes, they're zeroing in on just Caitlin Clark. 888-SAY-ESPN, if you want to chime into this conversation, Sean is calling us from South Carolina. Hey, Sean, thanks for the call. What do you have for us?
4: Hey, guys, first and foremost, the WNBA girls don't owe Caitlin Clark nothing. They should have been getting paid this type of money, because they are great athletic women that do great things for sports. This is why the women feel the way that they do, because you have people saying, oh, she brought y'all more money. No, the girls are top-notch girls that should have been getting money, getting paid like this. Should have been getting paid like this, whether Caitlin Clark and Angel Reese came in the league or not. These girls deserve the money that they make, not, oh, you should be thanking Caitlin Clark. That's the problem right there. Everybody knows that the WNBA, and you're right, ma'am, the WNBA I watch the WNBA, always have. I've had a very much respect for these women, and they do. They play hard, it's physical, it's a lot of fighting, and they are right. Caitlin Clark came in, and you know what? They told y'all. They told everybody. Them girls, when they were, I think it was Sue Bird and them, they said, this is a
1: Diana Taurasi.
4: You guys are going to see more. Yes, Diana Taurasi. Thank you. So they said that. They said, listen, guys. And everybody has respect. I love Caitlin Clark. I mean, God, Lord, this is something that we've never seen before. And you're right. That was a cheap shot. You guys are right. But this is what makes the girls upset. I'm not going to lie to you. When they hear that, you should see them. You should see when them girls get told that, how upset they get and why they get so upset. Because
0: Sean, it's an excellent point. Sean, thanks for the call. I'm up against it. We only have about 20 seconds left in this segment. But, I mean, that is an excellent point. I do think, to Sean's point, that is part of the disdain for Caitlin Clark, is that so many of us did come to this sport around that time, and we credit those women of that era with it. And really, they all feel like, of course, they deserve it just as much, regardless of them. Coming up next, big deal, not a big deal, right here on ESPN Radio.
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7: 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They threw up the signal.
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19: Christine Lisi, breaking news. Toronto tempo guard Marina Mabry scored 53 points tonight to tie the WNBA single game scoring record in a 125-97 win over the LA Sparks. Team USA attacker Christian Pulisic won't start in against Turkey A in tonight's group stage finale at the World Cup. He's been dealing with a calf injury. Brendan Aaronson took his usual spot at left wing. Matt Turner will start in goal over Matthew Fries, who started the first two games for the United States. Japan and Sweden played to a 1-1 draw, sending both teams to the knockout round. Japan will play Brazil next. An off night for two of the best pitchers in baseball, Philadelphia's Christopher Sanchez and the Yankees' Cam Schlittler. Sanchez, 5 runs, 7 hits, 6 Ks, 1 walk in 5. The Phillies, once down 5-0, tied things up with the Nationals thanks to a 3-run 7th. They are still tied at 5 in the bottom of the 8th inning. Schlittler, 4 runs on 5 hits in 5. All those runs given up in the 5th inning. Red Sox leading Schlittler and the Yankees 4-2 in the top of the 7th inning. Jock Peterson, Wyatt Langford, Jake Berger have each homered. Rangers leading the Blue Jays 6-3, top of the 9th inning. Eric Wagaman's 2-run shot has pulled the Mets within 1. They are down 3-2 to the Cubs in the top of the 7th inning. Rays took a combined no-hitter into the 9th, ending when Carter Jensen hit a 1-out 2-run homer off Craig Kimbrell, top of the 9th. Tampa Bay rolled by Kansas City 13-2. Pirates beat the Mariners 5-1. Rookie Bubba Chandler, 1 run, 5 hits, 4 Ks, 3 walks, and 5 1/3. MLB, as part of the next CBA agreement with players, wants a max contract length of 5 years for free agents switching teams and give organizations the chance to keep their own players for up to 6 years.
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0: 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We love when you chime into the show here on Amber and Ian. 888-SAY-ESPN is how you get through here at ESPN Radio. We were just having a conversation about Caitlin Clark and the way she's treated in the WNBA. Is she mistreated? We know about the hard fouls on Caitlin Clark. We know sometimes about the lack of calls. We know what just happened in the Mercury game. And now because of that action, we know that has also led to a suspension for Alyssa Thomas. So we're taking your calls. 888-SAY-ESPN. Joseph is chiming in from Vegas. Hey, Joseph, thanks for chiming in. What do you got?
1: So I believe that fouling in general, she needs to call it out and say that that's a testament to how great she is, because if you can't get a clean steal, you can't get a clean block, and you have to resort to something to alter her movements that bad, you're not that good of a player professionally. And the more you call that out, the less I think people would be inclined to be the one that has to foul Caitlin Clark because they can't stop her.
2: Yeah, Here's
3: one thing, and I understand what you're talking about from a basketball perspective, but she's lying on her back and she gets a fist to the throat from her opponent. That has nothing to do with, you know, slipping a screen or, you know, trying to block her shot or anything else. I mean, that was just chicken spit, in my opinion.
0: Right, but to Joseph's point, if she was calling out, you know, she called out Alyssa and said, well, you're not a very good player if you have to do that kind of cheap stuff, that sort of thing. That's not her nature, though.
3: No.
0: And she's not,
3: never done
0: just,
3: it. Never.
0: I think that's just going to add fuel to the fire, honestly. Joseph thinks that would help would help quiet the storm. I think that would make the whole situation worse. 888-SAY-ESPN. Paul is calling us from Maryland. Hey, Paul, thanks for the call. Go ahead.
4: Hi, thanks, Amber and Ian. Enjoy listening to you guys when you're together.
0: Thanks.
4: I think, you know, the one caller before this one, I think he's, you know, he's probably right that the women should have been paid more, but I think he's wrong. It's indisputable that Caitlin brought more eyes, more people, bigger arenas. I've been there. The games, you know, I've watched the Mystics play at a small arena, and Caitlin Clark comes and they go play the NBA arena where the men play. And that's more money. More money, more money. And I think that the refs do need to do a better job protecting her and the other players, because as soon as somebody seriously injures her, that person is going to be demonized and vilified. And the vitriol that person will receive will be beyond belief.
0: Thanks for the call, Paul. You know, listen, we can debate this all day long. What I understood about the other caller's point was more how the other players feel, not whether it was reality. Because I do tend to agree with Paul that it's fairly indisputable that the eyeballs that she has brought probably are beneficial. But to the previous caller's point, it's not as if they didn't deserve that attention with or without her. That attention was long overdue, was I think that previous caller's point. And so those women that were already there and were already playing the game in particular, they don't feel like they need to credit Caitlin Clark with anything because they were already there. They were already doing their jobs at the highest level. And then, you know, we come in and we say, you know, shouldn't you be thanking Caitlin Clark? And I could understand how that, you know, it's like if somebody came up to me or you, like, shouldn't you be thanking Pat McAfee for joining ESPN or something? And it's like, as great as Pat is, and he is, like, he's amazing, and he, like, hires the whole network, you know, he brings eyeballs, he brings attention, but, like, you and I were here doing our thing before, you know, it's like we don't owe anything, and I think that was the previous caller's point.
3: Any player that doesn't understand that Caitlin Clark has brought more money to their table, to their home, if you're jealous, all right, well, then that's on you.
0: That's a whole different thing. The jealousy thing, that's a whole, and I do think that
3: refs,
0: has something to do
3: the
0: with
3: refs
0: this as well.
3: Have an issue. I mean, I have a big problem with the referees also, because earlier in the week, as you heard Coach Stephanie White saying, man, hard fouls just a couple nights ago, and then you have a player putting her fist and her entire body weight onto Caitlin Clark's throat, and then you also have Caitlin Clark taking a three and landing on another player's foot, which is, hey, that's a foul. Mm-hmm. And it's not, neither one of those were called. It's, I mean, and now she's injured. I mean, I don't get it. I don't understand it. And to any player in the WNBA that I'm all for a hard foul if you want to, you know, knock the crap out of somebody. But this has been going on since she came into the league. And I just don't understand where the lack of respect is there.
0: Because for a superstar,
3: there should be respect for a player like that.
0: I can understand the women not feeling like they owe her anything. But also, at the same time, simultaneously, they could, you know, not try to hurt her and not try to take cheap shots. Like, those are two different things. So I don't think you and I are suggesting that those players should be thanking her or actually owe her.
3: No,
0: those women are out there doing their jobs at the highest level as well. We understand that. That's not anything to do with Caitlin Clark, but we do think that at times it does feel like there's cheap shots and she's targeted.
3: Amen.
0: Even though it's an incredibly physical sport.
3: Yep.
0: And again, the WNBA experts will tell me, who've been watching this thing a hell of a lot longer than I have, that this is the sort of thing that's always been happening in that sport. That this sport,
3: Diana Taurasi,
0: used to haze physical
3: everybody she possibly could. Yeah. Every rookie, either on her own team or an opposing team. But Diana Taurasi wasn't doing a fist on your throat.
0: That seems
3: wasn't
0: extreme.
3: Happening.
0: I think we can all agree the fist on the throat from Alyssa Thomas deserved a suspension. It certainly was extreme. And I don't know why it wasn't called on the court, but the WNBA got it right in their review. So a flagrant two, she has been suspended for a game. Right now, let's find out what's a big deal and not a big deal.
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2: But is it a big deal or not a big deal with Amber and Ian?
0: And our producer, Stosh. Hello, Stosh.
6: Good evening.
3: Oh, now.
6: Let's go. Brandon Ayuk continues to make more headlines on Instagram than on the field. 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
7: What's up, everybody? 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I'm back in action and back on tour this fall. 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
6: I mean, the fun never ends with this guy. This after another video showed Ayuk entering a closet, an empty closet, except for a backpack on a shelf, which he started pulling cash out of, throwing it on the floor. Also posted recently that if the 49ers release him, he will sign with the Commanders tomorrow. Amber, Brandon Ayuk, big deal, not a big deal.
0: He shouted, "Go Commanders," in another video on Instagram. Listen, it's a big deal because it's what the kids these days do, Ian. And especially in that sport, if you're disgruntled in any way or you're trying to control your future in any way in a sport where you don't always have much control, the player doesn't always have a ton of the power, Ian, you go to Instagram. It's what you do. You go to the gram. And so Brandon Ayuk is just being very trendy, and he's on the gram, and he's sending his messages, and he's being creative in doing so.
3: I would say it's not a big deal at all, and I would not want Brandon Ayuk on my team. He's just guys like this. They're not good in the locker room. They
0: it's
3: aren't
0: so wide receiver.
3: And the reason why he's pointing to the Washington Commanders, for people who don't remember, Jaden Daniels, before he transferred from Arizona State to LSU, who was his quarterback? Brandon Ayuk was his wide receiver, and Jaden Daniels was, you know, Brandon Ayuk's quarterback at Arizona State. So they've had a long-standing relationship, but, man, I want nothing to do with a diva wideout who's not even a damn number one diva wideout.
0: He's
3: a number two, maybe even a three in some teams.
0: Oh, stop. He's not a three, but yes, I understand what you're saying.
6: Speaking of diva wideouts or potential diva wideouts, speaking on the A16Z podcast, Jake Paul revealed that once he's done chasing boxing titles, he wants to become a slot receiver and eventually play pro football.
0: You're kidding me.
6: Quote, "I want to play on the Stanford football team. Actually, I'm being serious," he said. The 29-year-old doubled down, explaining that he originally thought he could just skip college altogether and head straight to the NFL. "I was originally thinking I'll just go straight to the Browns or the Cowboys," Paul said, "but they're probably going to want to see me play first."
0: Probably.
6: Ian?
0: It's a good assumption.
3: One, Stanford. Could he get into Stanford?
0: Well, that's what I'm confused about. Did Jake Paul go to Stanford? What, Stanford out of all places? Like Stanford Community College somewhere that I don't, is there
3: not
0: one of those?
3: Stanford, right, not in Birmingham. Stanford. Stanford.
6: I think he just threw a dart on a map and it hit Palo Alto.
0: It hit Stanford?
3: Look, do me a favor. I would love to see this. Have that some bitch go ahead, suit up, and have a Mike linebacker just light his butt up. And he will be like, you know what? My bad. Didn't know it was like kind of like this. Or have him try and go wham a nose tackle and have all of a sudden Vita Vea turn around and just put a shoulder into him.
0: Well, now Jake's the one that actually was a boxer, right?
3: Yes.
0: Like a pretty decent boxer. That was Jake.
3: Well, hold on. He's been fighting has-beens and nobodies.
0: Well, but I mean, not his last fight, right? It wasn't his last fight.
3: He got his butt kicked.
0: And then he got his butt kicked. But you got to give him credit for doing it, though. That one's Jake, not Logan. Okay, so Jake, I mean, listen, he's obviously tough. He obviously did. I mean, when he became a boxer, he did actually train to become a boxer. There's obviously some athleticism there. Do I think that he, at almost 30 years old, though, can walk into Stanford? Hold on. I don't think he could walk into Stanford. I mean, I don't know how he did in high school,
3: There's a Mike Packer at Stanford that would light him up to the point where he would be begging for mama.
0: See, you have him making it to the football stadium or the practice facility. I don't have him being able to walk into the gates of Stanford based on whatever academic record is coming out of his high school. Again, for all I know, that dude scored a 1600 on his SAT, but I'm just guessing that probably wasn't the case. We shoot a little below Stanford and then we can have this conversation. Almost 30 though. I think he missed his chance.
3: Amber, I would even take give me Caleb Downs at 190 pounds. First round pick, safety out of Ohio State, the Dallas Cowboys. Caleb Downs, if you gave him a clean shot at Jake Paul coming across the middle as a tight end, Jake Paul would be sucking his thumb in a fetal position and begging for mama.
0: You think so?
3: After Caleb Downs lit him
0: up. We don't know if he played in high school. I guess that would be
3: I don't care.
0: He's a pretty big dude, isn't he?
3: I don't care.
0: I can't say I've hung out
3: I'm not even going linebacker. I'm going safety. And then, my gosh, he would be like, nope, football's not for me. Sorry.
0: Well, he says the things that will get us all talking. That's what he's brilliant at. And here we are.
3: That's the point.
0: Jake Paul isn't in the football business. He's in the attention business. And he just got one on us once again. Coming up next here on Amber and Ian, we have a caller on the line who wants to help us with the pronunciation of Turkey. That's very helpful. If you want to chime in, 888-ESPN. We'll get to your phone calls right here on ESPN Radio.
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3: How crazy that song has gone, like, worldwide now.
0: Yeah. It's the song of the U.S. men's national team.
3: Sweet Caroline, take a step aside, right? Here comes Country Roads.
0: Country Roads, which I don't know if I fully understand, because I do feel like there are songs that are more, you know, USA than that song, but I love that song, so it's not a knock on that song. I mean,
3: no,
0: I guess it
3: not
0: just
3: at all.
0: Signifies America to people in our Country Roads. John Denver singing Country Roads.
3: It's become like the anthem of the World Cup.
0: Like, what's the Miley Cyrus song? The USA?
24: Party in the USA.
0: Party in the USA.
3: Thank you, Jake.
0: See, like, wouldn't that
3: there
0: be more? Thank you, Jake. Party in the USA. Like, that would be, wouldn't that make more sense?
3: I would be embarrassed as an American if that was.
0: Oh, stop. That song slaps. You know it. You
3: know it does.
0: Come on. Sing it, Miley.
3: Jake, dude, you're killing me. All right. Couple that with Country Roads. Come on. Not even close.
0: Let's go out to the phone lines.
3: Not even close.
0: 888-SAY-ESPN. Hani is calling us from Chicago. Hey, Hani, thanks for the call. What do you have for us?
25: Hello, good evening. It's a pleasure to be on the radio with you. As far as the pronunciation of turkey, it's actually, it's very easy. At the end is a short A. It's not a long A. In the Arabic language, it's called Turkiya. So you could say Turkiya. It's not like a long A at the end. So it's a short A at the end, very simple.
3: Hold on.
0: Okay, so it's not what we would call, you and I are making it a hard A, Turkey A, and it's Turkiya, he's saying. So it's a soft A.
3: Has this been like forever, and we've just been saying it incorrectly for my entire time on this planet?
25: Yes, sir.
3: Okay, there we go.
0: So you're saying, honey, you're saying that in that language, it's always been Turkiya?
3: That's what he's saying, yes.
25: Yes.
0: Okay.
25: Yes.
0: And so
25: always
0: now... Okay. And so now the instruction is that also in English, say it like how it's essentially supposed to be pronounced. Okay, Turkiya.
25: There you go. That's perfect. That's how it's pronounced. It's always been pronounced that in Arabic language.
0: Okay.
25: It's a short A at the end, not the long A.
0: All right. Thank you.
3: You learn something new every day. Hani, thank you, bud.
0: Yeah,
3: appreciate it.
0: I appreciate it. So there you go, Turkiya. I will be saying it Turkiya from now on.
3: From now on, yeah, and my entire lifetime, we have been incorrectly pronouncing Turkey.
0: Right, because we've been saying Turkey. It like dumb Americans, which, you know,
3: there
0: it's,
3: we
0: it's basically how it goes. Go. But Turkey. See?
3: All right. Here you go, Jake.
0: Slaps. In my head like, yeah.
3: Oh, it's stop
0: a party
3: it.
0: In the USA. Come on. It's going to be a party in the USA tonight, I hope, against Turkey.
3: So I to your point, great segue, as Team USA and Turkey are in team. How to do
0: you
3: there?
0: You said that weird. Turkey? You said that a little weird.
3: Turkey?
0: Make Turkey? It a little weird with the syllables.
3: Turkey.
0: Turkey.
3: That's what he said.
0: It's Turkey.
3: Turkey? Turkey? Turkey. Wait. Freaking Turkey and USA are going at it right here in a minute. And I want to see some of our young guys get some burn. I wouldn't mind seeing Freeze in the net, take a seat.

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1: Without Christian, we are certainly better with him on the field. I mean, that display he put on against Paraguay in that first half, it makes you not want to be a right back for the opposing team, because he was really, really special in those in that first 45 minutes.
2: Former Team USA Olympic team captain Brian Dunseth, soccer analyst for Fox Sports and Apple TV, just joined us, an hour and a half ago, saying the same thing. He needs to be on the pitch. He needs to get meaningful minutes, and I pray that we see that tonight.
3: What do those guys know that I don't? No, I'm just kidding. Obviously, if they're saying...
4: Play with, those three letters across their chest, right?
3: There you go. They play soccer. I've never have. If they're saying that it's a rhythm position in particular and that he needs the reps out there, fine. I obviously am going to have to defer to them. As a U.S. fan, I'm going to be terrified if I'm watching Pulisic out there tonight, because what I don't want, what we can't have, of course,
2: if he's deemed healthy, why would you be terrified?
3: Just because, anything that can happen, right? He gets kicked in the shin, whatever, anything that can happen.
2: Well, hell, that's any player, Amber. Stage. I mean, I'm just worried about his calf. I'm not worried about
3: not
2: getting kicked
3: he's
2: in his
3: Pulisic.
2: Shin. They got shin guards. You're good.
3: All right, you know what I mean. The point is, and when your calf is a little bit off, like we've heard before, the calf's fine, and then they're, blowing out an ACL or whatever because the calf wasn't quite as fine as maybe they thought it was. You don't want somebody stepping the wrong way, tweaking something else, because now they're overcompensating for a little soreness in that calf. These are the things that it's so nerve-wracking just because of what we have coming up. And that tonight... it doesn't mean anything.
2: Yeah, tonight is not a meaningless game. Even though we have already advanced the knockout round, I want to see some of our young players get some burn, and I want to see Christian on the pitch.
3: All right. Well, we're going to see it. I don't know if we're going to see Pulisic, but I do think we are absolutely going to see some of our young guys get the burn, as Ian says. That game is kicking off in about 5 minutes from now. Coming up next, game night's going to take over. They will keep you updated on the U.S. men's national team action. Miley Cyrus, second goal.
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5: I'm Matt Fontana. World Cup action. Team USA just kicking things off against Australia out in L.A. Christian Pulisic is on the bench for Team USA. No word if he's going to play or not tonight. He's been out with a calf injury. Team USA has already punched their ticket to the round of 32. Australia would advance with a win or a draw tonight. Earlier today, Netherlands down Tunisia 3-1. Japan and Netherlands played to a 1-1 draw. Ecuador beat Germany 2-1, and Ivory Coast shut out Curacao 2-0. To the NBA, LaMelo Ball is heading to the Minnesota Timberwolves. Minnesota getting Ball and Josh Green from the Hornets. Naz Reid, a 2033 unprotected first-round pick, multiple pick swaps, and second-round picks heading back to the Hornets. Also, Charlotte today signing Kobe White to a 3-year deal, and Al Horford's going to go back to the Golden State Warriors on a 2-year deal. To the WNBA, Marina Mabry tied a league record with a 53-point game tonight. The Toronto Tempo blew out the LA Sparks 125-97. Mabry's 53 points ties Liz Cambage and Aja Wilson for the most points in a WNBA game. 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

0: U.S. facing Turkey A tonight in their last group stage game. The Americans aren't playing for much after clinching first in the group.
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5: Team USA underway as we are right here on Game Night. Welcome to the show, everybody. I'm Matt Fontana. He is Adam Kaufman, ESPN Radio, ESPN app, the all-new ESPN app, Sirius XM Channel 80, and TuneIn presented by Progressive Insurance. Team USA soccer underway, and we get right to it as Jake Zivin's going to join us. MLS on Apple TV play-by-play. Jake, really appreciate your time tonight. And we kind of heard it there in the open for this game for USA. They've already punched their ticket. So I don't want to say a meaningless game either, but really, what are you looking for Team USA as they have just scored the first goal of the game? So they will be playing from out front 1-0. Jake, in live as we go, thoughts on the first goal there for Team USA.
6: Austin Trusty. It does not look like a team that thinks this is a meaningless game, does it? I mean,
5: on time.
6: And it wasn't just the goal. They were great for the first 2 minutes. They almost scored 30 seconds before. The way this team is playing, it doesn't matter who's in. It's remarkable. It's 10 changes from the ideal starting 11 that played against Paraguay. It's 9 from the team that beat Australia. And what a start for them. What a turn. It's an absolute dream for the U.S. national team, and it has continued just 2 minutes into this game.
7: Yeah, listen, I wasn't going to get here this quickly, Jake, but given the fact that Pepe almost scored, like you noted, and then we get the goal 2.5 minutes in to go up 1-0, before I fire up my barbecue and put on my red, white, and blue, pair of sunglasses and a bandana and start belting out John Denver, let's talk about this. If this is 9 points at the end of group play for the American men of all people, without their most important players, for the most part, on the pitch tonight, what is the ceiling? What's the country's ceiling?
6: Yeah, I don't – look, there's a ceiling, right? I mean, I'm not going to come on here and say that they are favored to win the World Cup. But the way that they're playing, they seem like they can play with any team in the world right now. It's going to be more difficult when they have to play a team that's a traditional – world power, and that right now, looking at the bracket, that might be Spain in the quarterfinals if they get there. It's going to be different playing in a knockout round game, even against Bosnia and Herzegovina in the round of 32, because there's just more pressure when it's one and done. But this is a team that's playing with more confidence than we've ever seen a U.S. national team play. They're playing on the front foot. They're dominating games. They're playing like favorites, which even when they've had success in World Cups, and even in 2002 when they did make it to the quarterfinals and they almost beat Germany, and they should have at least been tied with Germany if not for a ridiculous no call, they didn't play like this. So we'll see. We'll see once it, kind of better opponents come along, so to speak. But this right now looks like a team that is up for it. They're up for this tournament. They're up to face anybody, and I can't wait to see what it looks like as the opponents get tougher as they get into the knockout round.
5: Talking soccer in the World Cup, Jake Zivin join us. Of course, MLS on Apple TV play-by-play. Already a 1-0 lead for Team USA over Turkey. Jake, we know Christian Pulisic is on the bench with that calf injury. Just your thoughts, do they need to get him some run tonight? Would you rather him kind of sit down and be ready to go for the round of 32? And how vital is he to the success for Team USA once they get out of group play?
6: Yeah, he's really vital. Again, once the opponents get to be a little bit of a different caliber, and even once you get down to a knockout round game where, look, Turkey's not going to come in and sit back and make it difficult for the U.S. today because they're already eliminated. So they're going to come out. They want to play, so to speak, right? In soccer terms, they want to play the game. the U.S. may in the round of 32, maybe in the round of 16, whoever the opponent is, they might face a team kind of like Australia that's going to want to sit back, that's going to defend, that's going to make it difficult to try a low-scoring game, so to speak. And a game like that, they're going to need their best individual player, and that's Christian Pulisic. I'd love to see him play today. I think from a rhythm standpoint, it's important that he gets on the field. If not, it'll be close to 3 weeks in between games for him. But also, you know, the question really is the calf, and we don't know what type of injury it is. If there's any risk of him re-injuring it tonight, then, yeah, I don't think you play. If it's a chippy game, if it's a really physical game, when it gets into the 60th minute, when they'd be looking to bring him on, maybe you keep him out of that sort of situation. But the way it started and the way everything has gone, you know, perfectly for the U.S., I would love to see him play 30 minutes today to just get a little more rhythm ahead of July 1st.
7: The Americans ninth on the odds board on DraftKings Sportsbook to win the World Cup behind France, Spain, Argentina, England, Portugal, Brazil, Germany, and the Netherlands in that order. But yeah, Jake, I want to keep going with Pulisic for a second because we saw him for a half and not even at full strength for that first half of the tournament. You get two, what may be a third, dominating wins here in group play, and I know it's a lesser group, fine, whatever, the competition isn't as strong as it will be eventually, but if we don't see Pulisic tonight, or even if we do for 10 minutes, 15 minutes, just to knock the rust off a little bit, when he returns and the competition does get better, as you noted, for the people that don't follow this as closely, what does he add? Because he is Captain America, he is the face of the team, but on the pitch, what will this team look like when it's already looking so good?
6: What he adds is unpredictability in a one-on-one situation. If you watch the first half against Paraguay, the amount of times when he got the ball on the left wing, that's usually where he likes to be, and he was just running at the Paraguayan defenders and honestly destroying them, that's what he adds. When you have a player like that, it causes nerves in the opposing defense. It's something for them to worry about. If you don't have that dynamic player on the field, it can be more comfortable for an opposing team to just kind of sit back, let everything happen in front of them, and they're not super worried about a game-breaking type player. Now, teams without that kind of guy, they can still have success, and they can still, whether through intricate passing in the midfield, whether through set pieces, as we saw the U.S. score their goal off a corner kick 2 minutes into this game today, you can still have success. But when you add that elite one-on-one, 1v1 player in the attack, which Pulisic is the best player the U.S. has in that situation, it just makes life more difficult for an opposing team. And if they have to play against, when they're playing against a team that is of a really high caliber, that is going to maybe have more possession than the U.S. is, because so far they've been able to control games, at least until they've gotten a lead against Paraguay, Australia, and in the first 10 minutes tonight against Turkey. But if they play, maybe it's a Belgium in the round of 16, certainly a Spain in the quarterfinals if it gets to that point, Spain's going to have the ball more. So the U.S. is going to need that elite attacking player when they are able to get forward in transition, and they'll need Christian Pulisic in those games.
5: Talking soccer, Jake Zivin joining us. Of course, MLS on Apple TV, World Cup in action. Team USA already up 1-0 on Turkey. He's Jake Kaufman, or Adam Kaufman. I'm Matt Fontana. Jake, when you think about other teams just overall is ready to go to the round of 32, France, huge favorite, as we know. Anybody else that you're really kind of keeping your eye on, maybe a dark horse or a team you find very interesting?
6: I think Norway is the dark horse, and they actually play France tomorrow for the winner of that group. But they're a team that, yes, they have an elite player in Erling Haaland, who's one of the best players in the world. He's a star for Manchester City. But they're really good other than just Haaland, and they've shown that. Haaland has got his goals. He has 4 so far. But Norway's look great. It's not just him and nothing else. So I think they can do something if they lose to France or even draw against France tomorrow. They'll be second in their group, but that doesn't matter. They're through to the round of 32. They're a dark horse. And then it's the usual suspects, right? It's the France. It's the Spain. But look, Spain drew Cabo Verde. You've got England just drew with Ghana after looking so good against Croatia. Brazil, I don't know. And then, of course, the defending champions, Argentina, led by Lionel Messi, who is still playing at an insane level. He turned 39 yesterday. He's been doing it in Major League Soccer for Inter Miami for the past 3 years. We've got a front row seat to that. and he's picking it up in the World Cup where he left off in Qatar, where he left off in MLS. He, when he's on the field for leading Argentina, you wouldn't bet against them. So it's the usual suspects, I think. And then, yeah, I don't know, maybe in Norway and maybe in the United States. I mean, I'm a homer in saying that, but I think if you're an outsider looking at this tournament and you ask that same question to somebody in Europe, they would probably pick out the United States as a team that isn't one of the traditional giants, that hasn't won the World Cup before, as a team that maybe could go on a surprising deep run in this tournament.
7: Well, Jake, I was going to wrap us up here by being the pompous American and mocking Turkey or Turkey for changing its pronunciation a few years back and how we need to look at this thing. But now I guess I have to show some respect because Turkey, blanked by Australia, blanked by Paraguay, got on the board. It's 1-1 here about 12 minutes into the action. How do you expect this thing ultimately plays out tonight?
6: Yeah, look, it's a big goal for Turkey in the context of this game and probably for them to get that monkey off their back. What was that, their 63rd or so shot of the tournament and their first goal. Really just unfortunate the first two games. But from a United States standpoint, you know, now look, how does this group deal with, for the first time, a little bit of adversity? Because they got early goals against Australia and Paraguay, and they got a second goal in both of those games to go up 2-0. So this is the first time they've scored first and then conceded for the opponent to bring it back level. So yeah, looking just how they deal with it. And then as we started this conversation, what happens in the final 30 minutes? Who does Mauricio Pochettino bring on of the players who were his first choice players in the first two games and we expect will be starting that round of 32 in the San Francisco Bay Area on July 1st, and then how that group performs for whatever it is, the final 30 minutes, the final 20 minutes, the final 15 minutes of this game to hopefully have some momentum heading into the round of 32.
5: Jake, we so much appreciate your time. It started with a Team USA goal, so keep your phone on. We might need to be calling in the future. Don't know when. It might be during this show.
6: It was like, I'm the good luck charm, I guess. Seconds after you guys are calling me. That's what it is from my perspective. My phone rang, and then I got to see a goal. So if the U.S. goes down, give me another call.
7: Yeah, if this thing goes south, just know that we're on for the next 2.5 hours, right, and you'll be hearing from us.
5: Love it. Jake, really appreciate a great insight tonight.
6: Cheers, guys.
5: There he goes. Jake Zimmer, of course, MLS on Apple TV. 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It is 1-1. Team USA scored just 3 minutes in, but Turkey gets the equalizer. We'll keep you updated on that. And how does a giraffe go missing in general, but let alone for 2 weeks?
7: What's
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0: 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I am Matt Fontana. He is Adam Kaufman. You know how we do it on game nights. We take a look around.
1: I made you look.
2: Game night. Made you look.
3: Made you look.
0: All right, this made me look today, Adam, not just because I'm in Cleveland and this guy is a former Cleveland Guardian Indian that they traded away. It's that Ernie Clement leads all-star voting and is now the second baseman for the AL team. Like, the other one is Shohei Ohtani. Like, I'm not trying to disrespect Ernie Clement. This is actually probably the highest regard that you can give him. Shohei Ohtani are the first two all-stars.
4: You probably should disrespect him a little bit, only just to say this. Honestly, do you think the average, I'm not even going to say sports fan, everyone knows Shohei. Do you think the average baseball fan knows Ernie Clement?
0: Probably not. I mean, he's bad.
4: I mean, maybe if you're a big fantasy player, DFS player, that kind of thing.
0: Right. And, like, again, the Blue Jays are not some juggernaut team. They're a couple games under 500. They lost to the Rangers tonight. And Ernie, 294, couple of, seven home runs, 28 RBIs. Like, his OPS is just 753. Like, he's not doing something crazy. This, and I don't mean to be negative about it. This sounds like this was, everybody, we're going to get behind this guy. Like, everybody going to get behind Earn here. Like, I just keep thinking of Big Earn McCracken from Kingpin, if you've seen that movie.
4: Great, yeah, of course.
0: If you've seen it.
4: They were rumored to make a sequel for a long time. I'm kind of glad they didn't.
0: It's one of those ones you probably just leave it the way that
4: just
0: it is.
4: Leave it alone.
0: You know, Randy Quaid kind of got out there a little bit. I don't know where he would have been at. But, like, even just, I think anything that you could have gotten with Bill Murray and Woody Harrelson back together in any movie I would have been in for, so maybe.
4: Sure.
0: But Big Earn Clement, Ernie Clement, is one of two already named All-Stars, the other being Shohei Ohtani, so that's what made me.
4: Were the Guardians just spamming fans and season ticket holders with, vote for Big Earn.
0: Vote for the old guy. I don't know.
4: Click here. Your vote counts three times for every one that you place.
0: Well,
4: you know, teams that'll do that.
0: The Guardians don't really have too many all-stars worthy of going right now. So it's like, you just got to vote for the other guy. But Ernie Clement and Shohei Ohtani, they have one thing in common. They're both all-stars this year. Adam, what made you look?
4: Well, I don't know that we're going to get to it later, so I want to make sure we mix it in now. And that is an absolute blowout, a massacre in the WNBA tonight. Toronto, the expansion team, winning by 28 points against the LA Sparks. That's not the story, though. The story is how they got there. Marina Mabry with 53 points, tying a WNBA record, 17 of 28 shooting, 9 of 18 from distance, 10 of 12 from the line, a plus 36. She did all of that in 32 minutes. 32 minutes. Now, Marina Mabry has been around for a minute. L.A., Dallas, Chicago, Connecticut, and now year one, obviously, with the expansion Toronto Tempo, where she's finally gotten an opportunity to break out. She's been that consistent, 15-point-per-game player in her career. She's averaging 20, having the career of her life on the cusp of 30, and just etched herself in the history books for, I would guess, a long time. 53 doesn't come around often, the W.
0: No, and to do it, like you said, they pulled her out with a little over a minute to kind of, again, it was a blowout. There were people, I saw David Dennis Jr., former ESPN host, you're David all over the place. And he was like, keep her in. He goes, leave her in the game. What are you taking her out for? See if she could break the record. So, again, in a way, I guess in the spirit of the record, they didn't want it to be hokey. But I think at that point, I would have left her in.
4: Why? Bam Adebayo just went for a billion points in the hokiest of all situations.
0: That's true. That is true. Well, I don't know about hokey, but this is a story that I could not believe. So it is game night right here on ESPN Radio. I'm Matt Fontana. He's Adam Kaufman. Tara Sajewski is our producer extraordinaire tonight. You got to explain this giraffe story to us. So apparently there's a giraffe on the loose somewhere in America, right?
5: Yeah, so I was unaware of this, but apparently for 2 weeks now, Gracie, a three-year-old giraffe in Texas,
0: I like that name,
5: about 100 miles west of San Antonio, has been missing.
0: For 2 weeks?
5: For 2 weeks.
0: They can't find it?
5: In Texas.
4: I think missing is the word. Like, two weeks, yeah. I mean, that's significant. But a giraffe?
0: A giraffe?
4: A giraffe.
0: So do we know where it came from?
4: A dinosaur-sized thing. Just walking around missing.
5: There's a ranch in Texas that has a bunch of giraffes.
0: Okay.
5: And so it found its way out. And now they can't
4: lock
5: find
4: the gate.
5: It. And they're like, well, it's a very, like, one story I read was, like, it's a very rural area. So it wouldn't be like a giraffe walking down a city street.
4: You have a lot of land.
5: I don't care. It's, there's one giraffe.
3: It's not hard to find.
5: Like, I'm sorry. I don't care. Like, unless it's Africa where there's other wild giraffes, it should be fairly easy to find a giraffe.
0: I saw
4: it. Get in a helicopter.
6: We say this.
5: 2 weeks.
6: A couple of days ago in Virginia, two calves, giraffe calves that had been missing for a year had been returned.
4: A year.
0: And they survived.
6: They survived. But how do you hide two giraffes for a year?
3: I don't know.
6: How do you hide a giraffe ready amount of time?
4: Get in a helicopter.
5: So they are using helicopters. And there's been sightings.
4: Yeah.
5: But by the time they've gotten to where the sightings are, she's gone.
0: That'd be the scariest thing. Could you imagine, like, looking out your bedroom and it's like dusk or like a little dark and there's just an eyeball staring at you through your window,
4: peering
0: your second
4: in at you.
0: Story window, and you're like, the hell is that? Here's the thing.
4: To be fair, like, what are you going to do? Hey, stop.
0: Yeah.
4: Stop walking.
5: I got to say,
4: she's over here. Gracie's over here.
5: Looking at the pictures, Gracie's a very pretty giraffe.
4: Oh, good.
5: I'm glad she's
4: a looker.
5: She's a pretty giraffe. There's a $5,000 reward. I also feel like that's a little bit of a low reward to find a giraffe.
0: So here's my question.
4: How much?
0: $5,000.
5: $5,000.
4: Not enough.
0: Not enough.
4: Nope, keep it.
0: What are you going to do when you catch it? It's not like a dog. I can't put
6: how
0: a
6: you
0: collar
6: gonna catch
0: back
6: it?
0: On it. How are you going to catch it? That's it. What are you going to do? Trank it and then drag it onto a truck? Here's my thing. This ranch, they don't have trackers on this animal. My dog is right here. He is
5: that's
0: 32
5: a good point.
0: Pounds. He's got a tracker in him for when he gets out. We could find him. But no, we don't need to put one of those.
5: It's a giraffe, and it should be easy to find.
4: Gracie, you got to respect Gracie's privacy.
0: We'll
4: you can't put a tracker in Gracie. Gracie's got a life to live, Matt. I mean, come on,
0: we'll
4: back off.
0: You know, how hard could it be to find? We'll see. Well, speaking of how hard could it be, the battle continues between the Major League Baseball and the MLPA. That's all coming up. 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
18: Fontana, we had the World Cup action. Team USA thought
0: they just took the lead on Turkey 2-1. Offsides, the call. It looks like goal taken off the board, so it will remain a 1-1 score between Team USA and Turkey. USA goal just coming 3 minutes into the game with Austin Trusty getting it. Christian Pulisic is on the bench for Team USA. He's played just one half of the tournament thus far, dealing with a calf injury. No word if he will play tonight. Team USA has already punched their ticket to the round of 32. Turkey has already been eliminated. One other game in action right now, it's Paraguay and Australia. Both teams are tied behind Team USA in group play. Australia advances with a win or a draw. Paraguay needs a win. Earlier today in the World Cup, Netherlands downs Tunisia 3-1. Japan and the Netherlands played to a 1-1 draw. Ecuador beat Germany 2-1, and the Ivory Coast shut out Curacao 2-0. To the NBA, LaMelo Ball heading to the Minnesota Timberwolves. Timberwolves getting Ball and Josh Green from the Hornets. Naz Reid, a 2033 unprotected first-round pick and a couple of pick swaps and second-round picks heading back to the Hornets. Charlotte also signed Kobe White today to a 3-year deal. To the WNBA, Marina Mabry setting a league record or tying a league record with 53 points tonight as the Toronto Tempo blew out the LA Sparks 125-97. Mabry's 53 points ties Liz Cambage and Asia Wilson for the most in a WNBA game. Game night continues on right here on ESPN Radio.
7: Coming up on the Friday edition of Unsportsmanlike with Chris Canty, Michelle Smallman, and me, Evan Cohen. The Wolves have gone all in to keep Anthony Edwards happy, but I'll tell you why the LaMelo Ball trade will backfire. It's Unsportsmanlike, 6 a.m. Eastern, right here on ESPN Radio, ESPN2, and ESPNU.
19: Developing story, Major League Baseball. The league and the players union are once again exchanging proposals with the current collective bargaining agreement set to expire at season's end.
20: The issue between the union and the owners is they're speaking a different language, but what we all care about is whether they'll miss games in 2027, and history indicates that's a very, very real possibility.
21: I'm not going to speculate about work stoppages. I think that the proposal we've made is grounds for constructive dialogue.
18: All eyes to baseball for the Players Association MLB, where we have a season in 2027. It's game night right here on ESPN Radio, ESPN app, SiriusXM Channel 80, presented by Progressive Insurance. It's Adam Kaufman. I'm Matt Fontana. Talk to Jesse Rogers, ESPN MLB reporter, in just a second. Update on the World Cup. Turkey is taking the lead 2-1 on Team USA. So Team USA had a goal that was called off. On an offsides call, Turkey goes right back down, and they have a 2-1 lead over Team USA. But we flip back over to baseball. He is Jesse Rogers, ESPN MLB reporter, joining us here on game night. Jesse, really appreciate your time. And can you just kind of lay it out for everybody the latest proposal in the collective bargaining agreement from MLB to the Players Association today?
1: Yeah, sure. I mean, this is all under a salary cap system. That's important to know because the union really doesn't want to negotiate any of the little details within a cap system. But the league is still going to make the offer. They're sort of legally bound to listen to it, the union is. And so today the league unveiled their final phase of a salary cap system. And basically it's the headline is, if you're a free agent, you can only sign with another team for a maximum contract of 5 years and 15% of the cap, which right now would be, let's say you want to go to another team this offseason, you can sign for 5 years and $202 million. If you want to stay with your own team, you can sign for 6 years. And that's the sort of cornerstone player provision, they're calling it, similar to the Larry Bird exception in the NBA, where a team can retain its own star by offering a sixth year and 16% of its cap. So that's basically the headline of the deal. And there's all sorts of little details involved. There'd be no longer a qualifying offer. Players who are 30 years old could reach free agency after 5 years in the league instead of six, which is the current system. But the headline really is the contracts for free agents, 5 years maximum, 6 years to retain your own player.
4: Jesse, like many people, I have been screaming for Major League Baseball to have a salary cap for years. I would love to see it. I think that would balance things out tremendously. All of that said, going back to the first thing you said, the union kind of feeling obliged to listen to this setup under a salary cap structure, why would the players go along with this? Why would they ruin a good thing and embrace the idea of a salary cap in a sport that allows them so much flexibility without one?
1: Well, the league is trying to make this case to them, and this would be surprising to people listening right now. The salary growth of Major League Baseball players has actually gone slower than the other leagues who are in a cap system. This would create a partnership between the league and the union where they both be invested to grow the sport and grow the revenues. This is what's happening in the other sports. This is something they're going to hammer home until this thing gets figured out. The idea that the rate of growth of salaries has actually been slower than the other leagues, the other players in the leagues with a cap system. That's why they think the players should go along with it. The players don't want to do it because the top end players would have to take a haircut, right? There would no longer be 11, 12, 13 year deals. Having said that, if Bryce Harper signs for a max 5 years with the Phillies and that 5 year deal is up, as long as he's performing, he could then sign another 6 year max deal, meaning, you know, with his old team, meaning the Phillies at that point. And it turns out to be more money in the long run. But then again, he has to perform enough to get a second max deal. So there's ways for the top players to still get paid, but the league is trying to say for everyone else, your salaries will increase at a higher rate than it is currently.
0: Talking MLB and this collective bargaining agreement, I don't say arguments, but back and forth between the Players Association and Major League Baseball. Jesse Rogers joining us. I'm Matt Fontan. He's Adam Kaufman here tonight on Game Night. And Jesse, I'm going to try to take the player side of it for just a second and say, well, look at the Mets. They spent a bunch of money, and they spent it all, and they're not very good. And, you know, look at the try-hard Guardians and the Brewers. They don't spend a lot of money. They're small markets, and they're right up there in their division. Do you think that that's going to hold any water when it comes to the owners saying that, hey, just because you spend a bunch of money doesn't mean you're going to be good?
1: Yeah, I tweeted this out today. It's kind of interesting. The head of the union, Bruce Meyer, was asked if he was rooting for the Brewers to win the World Series this year because it would kill the idea that spending money needs to be capped. But think about it. If the Brewers win the World Series, that tells 29 other teams, I really don't have to spend a lot of money to win. So that will discourage spending, but also sort of discourage the idea that the league needs a salary cap, right? If the Dodgers win, it tells 29 other teams, maybe I need to spend more, but also services the idea that there should be a salary cap. So this is why it's all so very confusing. And the bottom line is, I can make this argument to battle yours. There's always going to be smaller markets competing, because think of the two central divisions. There's Chicago, where I'm based, and then there's all these small markets, and they have to send somebody to the playoffs, right? The AL Central has to send somebody. So there's always going to be teams competing. The league would tell you competing is one thing. We haven't seen a small market win a World Series in over a decade. The Kansas City Royals were the last team. So the more and more there's payroll disparity, the more the championships end up in the big markets. That's the league's argument, despite competitive teams in Tampa and Cleveland and other places. Those teams haven't won a World Series.
4: How far in your mind, Jesse, is what we're talking about, what we're seeing, what's proposed to reality? You know, because I think there are a lot of people out there that are feeling this looming lockout, that this is an expectation, that it can't be avoided. Do you see a way around it?
1: Not unless one side gives in. I mean, they're literally talking different languages. So it's not like you can even say they're far apart. They're on different continents at this point. One side wants a salary cap and is willing to negotiate anything within that system. The other side doesn't want a salary cap and will negotiate anything without one. And until they come to an agreement on one or the other, they're going to be stuck in a stalemate. That's why everyone's predicting a lockout and potentially missing games next season. So that's what's at stake here. They can meet all they want and discuss the minutia of it all, but until they decide on a cap system or not a cap system, we're going to be in this stalemate.
0: It's going to be something to keep our eye on all summer long into the off season. And I think I speak for pretty much everybody, Jesse. I hope something comes together, because I need my baseball and I don't want to lock out. He's Jesse Rogers, ESPN MLB reporter. Really appreciate your time. Great insight tonight.
1: You got it, guys. Be well.
0: There he goes, Jesse Rogers. And, you know, that's the thing, Adam. Like, it's going to hurt my heart, man. It's going to hurt my heart. and I see, like, just as the average fan, I would sit here and say, yes, salary cap, that's good for the game. It's going to help the league. And, like, hearing Jesse kind of explain it, too, that, yeah, the contracts aren't going up as much as the rest of the other sports, because they're not able to keep pace, and it's just so top heavy and bloated. Like, I hope so much there's a common ground they can get to. But as he wrapped it up there, they're on different continents right now. There's got to be some work done this summer, I should say.
4: Yeah, I think that it's like his point is well taken, but I think it's also a little nuanced. You know, what he said, certainly true of the NBA, you know, to a degree the NFL. Hockey has a salary cap. It's not like those contracts are getting out of control. So, you know, popularity of the sport certainly comes into play. And Major League Baseball is not as popular as the other two sports. It's not even close. And so I think you can look at the salary, you know, some like Shohei Ohtani, and I know he's the outlier here, but you're talking about a guy who signed a 10-year, $700 million contract with a lot of that deferred. But even if you're looking at Bichette or Soto or some of these other guys that are in the neighborhood of $50 million, again, that's the high end, but these are still salaries that are exceeding what you're seeing in the NFL, let's say, other than the quarterback position. So I don't know. I think the NBA is really the exception to the rule, and Major League Baseball is trying to figure out, hey, how do we get on that level? How do we do that? And I don't think that's possible.
0: It's going to be hard, and like you said, somebody's going to have to give in pretty majorly to get this kind of done. The only positive, they're working on it now. It's not like this is November. They're starting it now. It doesn't end until the first of the year.
4: You're supposed to start this a year ago.
0: That's true. I'll give you that. They are behind the eight ball.
4: Now.
0: Yeah, I'll give them credit for at least getting it now, when maybe the pressure will be there, but it's also got that kind of eerie feeling that everybody's ready to go for that lockout, and we'll kind of see how it goes. We had a massive trade in the NBA today. Did the Timberwolves get that much better by adding LaMelo Ball? That's next on ESPN Radio, the all-new ESPN app, SiriusXM Channel 80, and tune in.
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31: The Charlotte Hornets trading star guard LaMelo Ball into the Minnesota Timberwolves for Naz Reid.
32: It doesn't make any sense to get rid of Naz Reid. He's the type of player that you always find on a championship winning team, and you just had a team that's trying to contend move off of him.
31: I kind of love this from a Charlotte perspective.
33: This is the Charlotte Hornets saying they thought that their success last year with LaMelo Ball as a driving force was fool's gold. This is them saying we do not believe in LaMelo Ball.
0: Trade today, and they got it. They got LaMelo Ball. NBA offseason just barely start. But boy, do we got some moves. It's game night right here on ESPN Radio, the all-new ESPN app, SiriusXM Channel 80, and tune in. He's Adam Kaufman. I'm Matt Fontana. And a trade today, it was the Minnesota Timberwolves bringing in LaMelo Ball. You heard it from Chris Canty there. It was Naz Reid heading out the other way with a bunch of... 2033 unprotected pick, because that's the world that we live in now, that we have 2033 picks getting moved, a bunch of pick swaps, some second round picks. Adam, I'm going to throw it right to you, man. Your thoughts on this trade, and who do you think really won this one, the Hornets or the Timberwolves?
4: I would say, I mean, it
0: no winner. That's fine. It's like a draw.
4: It's kind of, in World Cup, no, though. I mean, it's kind of, I'm not going to say no winner. I'm going to say it's kind of win-win. I think it's, honestly, I think it's better for the Hornets. If I had to pick one ultimate winner, I would say Charlotte, in large part because what they were doing under Charles Lee, especially the second half of last year, you know, young team goes out, obviously acquires a guy like Kobe White. You know, one of those comments that we heard on the way in here about whether LaMelo Ball was a driving force of that success, he wasn't. You know, you go back and look at some of the numbers throughout that run when it just felt like the Hornets were winning every single night. And as things went on, he was kind of increasingly a smaller role of that. You know, part of that, it was obviously Con Knipple flirted with Rookie of the Year. It was Brandon Miller. It was, you know, to a degree, Bridges. Certainly, it was Kobe White and what he brought you off the bench coming over from Chicago. And so what this did for Charlotte in offloading LaMelo, who, again, good player, capable of taking over games, can go nuclear on any given night, it's a little bit of a freeing up of the roster and balancing things out a little bit, giving White a larger opportunity, presumably, and I don't know if this is right, he's your starting point guard. Now, he's not a pure point guard. He's more of a two. So they may want to try and go out and figure out a way to address that because you just don't have another one. That was obviously a real advantage for a guy like LaMelo Ball. You don't have that guy who's going to go out and flirt with double-doubles with assists any given night in the way that White does. But White, in terms of a scorer, Knipple, Miller, Bridges, Naz Reid, whether he's starting or coming off the bench, and we know perennially in the sixth man of the year conversation, he is an excellent player. He's got a good shot from deep, high-energy guy, well-liked role player. I think he's going to fit great. And if you're the Wolves, you kind of had to do it. You know, how many times have we seen this throughout NBA history where you've got a somewhat, and I'm not going to say Anthony Edwards out there demanding a trade or anything like that, but you got a somewhat disgruntled superstar. There were the reports of his unhappiness with the organization dating back to the trade of Karl Anthony Towns to New York, you know, losing his buddy there. And obviously they've been good competitors, multiple trips to the Western Conference Finals, not able to get over that hump last year. They take a little bit of a step back in the postseason. But in giving Ant LaMelo Ball, you're just kind of looking at it and saying, okay, I mean, you can give Dosunmu more money. You can, you know, Rudy Gobert is Rudy Gobert. He's an elite defensive player. There's no offense to his game. Jaden McDaniels, he's a good, again, contributor. But if you need, and you've offloaded Julius Randle, if you're going to try and bring in, you know, another guy, if you're going to form a real duo, have a 1A, 1B, or a 1-2, whatever, I think it's advantageous in that LaMelo Ball, one, doesn't need to carry you. He can slot in as that too. It's Anthony Edwards' team. There's no mystery there. He's not the guy the way he was in Charlotte. But on top of that, if you didn't do something like Giannis getting Damian Lillard a couple of years back in Milwaukee, if you didn't do something for Anthony Edwards, you're just going to lose him at the end of his deal anyway. He's just going to leave. He's either going to demand a trade, pick a spot a la Giannis, or he's going to, you know, just outright walk away and you get nothing for him. At least now, bringing in another guy, you've, in theory, rejuvenated him, inspired him, and you see if it works. And if it doesn't, there's kind of no harm, no foul.
0: This is step four of this five-step plan of a superstar leaving a team. Step one is usually, okay, we draft that player. Step two, ooh, they've established themselves as a superstar. Step three is we've had marginal success but haven't got over the hill. Step four is this. We're going to go make a massive trade that probably is not going to work out. And then step five is that star player leaves the team. That's where they're at. They're on step four for this. I like LaMelo Ball. I think he is a really solid player. I don't think he's going to be able to fit in what they're trying to run with their with the Timberwolves. And you know, exactly what you're talking about, Adam. He's Adam Kaufman. I'm Matt Fontana here on Game Night. The fit in, you know, Charlotte. Shouldn't they want a player like LaMelo Ball? With he's 24. Naz Reid's only 26, so it's negligible there. The contracts are pretty similar. They're both signed for three more years. Ball's got 3 years left. He's eligible to sign an extension coming up, and Naz Reid's got 3 years left on his deal. And LaMelo Ball is a scoring machine. I love Naz Reid. He's, like you said, guy off the bench, sixth man, center. Why would you do this? Because the Hornets are sick of it. They don't want to deal with LaMelo Ball anymore. And I'm not saying that Ant listen, all superstars in the NBA can kind of have an ego or things like that, but you're going to welcome LaMelo Ball into this, and I just don't see this working. I really struggle to find how this is going to work for these two teams, or for this team, excuse me. The Hornets, he probably could have got a little bit more. Okay, fine, best deal you could take. You knew you were off loan. That's the only thing, too, Adam. I don't think that's a stellar deal for the Hornets. I don't think that's an amazing deal for LaMelo Ball. I think that's just how bad they wanted to get rid of him and move on. It was the best deal, and they took it pretty quick. Why didn't they just even win?

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1: Ben, in his entire career, he came off the bench for multiple games. The shooting percentage was down. The three-point percentage was up a little bit in spite of the fact that the overall points per game were lower by a full 5 points from the previous year, by the way. Rebounding, assist numbers, they took a step back. Turnovers, granted, better. I mean, he handled the ball a little bit better, but he was decreasingly important within that system. It was other guys carrying. He was part of the balance. He wasn't a nothing. I wonder if he's able to carry you in Minnesota when Ant inevitably misses a little bit of time. Because Towns had that ability. Randall, not so much. Can Ball do it?
2: That's going to be a massive point. I think it's a great point to bring up because, again, Ant deals with it. And I think about LaMelo Ball's time in Charlotte. They're having discussions about benching him. They thought there might be a better world where he comes off the bench. That doesn't happen to superstars. And I'm not saying LaMelo Ball was that, but I think that's just kind of where Charlotte was at. We're going to move off of this. We're going to take the best deal that they could. 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Coming up, World Cup. We'll see. We got an update as I believe we're now at halftime of the Team USA game, so we'll keep you updated on that. And what's next for the Hornets post LaMelo Ball? That's next on ESPN Radio, the all-new ESPN app.
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5: I'm Matt Fontana. We've made it to halftime at the World Cup. Team USA trailing Turkey 2-1. Team USA did score the first goal on an Austin Trusty goal just 3 minutes in. Turkey tied it up. Team USA actually scored a goal, but it was taken away on an offsides call. And then Turkey scored in the first half to make it 2-1. We'll keep our eyes out in the second half. Christian Pulisic is on the bench for Team USA. He's basically been out the whole tournament with a calf injury. No word if he actually will play. Team USA has already punched their ticket to the round of 32. Turkey has been eliminated. The other action tonight is Paraguay and Australia. They are in action. Paraguay, they need an outright win to advance. Australia, they can tie or win to advance to the round of 32. They are also at halftime, but there is no score in that match. Earlier today, in the World Cup, Netherlands beat Tunisia 3-1. Japan and Netherlands played to a 1-1 tie. Ecuador beat Germany 2-1, and the Ivory Coast shut out Curaçao 2-0. To the NBA, LaMelo Ball is heading to the Minnesota Timberwolves, traded from the Charlotte Hornets earlier today. Minnesota also getting Josh Green in the deal. Heading back to Charlotte is Naz Reid, an unprotected first-round pick in 2033, a couple of pick swaps, and second-round picks. Charlotte also signed Kobe White to a deal today. And to the WNBA, Marina Mabry tied a league record tonight. She had 53 points in the Toronto blowout of the LA Sparks. More Game Night coming your way right here on ESPN Radio.
6: Coming up on the Friday edition of Unsportsmanlike with Chris Canty, Michelle Smallman, and me, Evan Cohen, the Wolves have gone all in to keep Anthony Edwards happy, but I'll tell you why the LaMelo Ball trade will backfire. 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

0: U.S. facing Turkey tonight in their last group stage game. The Americans aren't playing for much. After clinching first in the group,
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5: People are not handling this well on social media. They are not going well. It's 2-1 Turkey over Team USA. We're handling it just fine. He's Adam Kaufman. I'm Matt Fontana right here on Game Night, ESPN Radio, the all-new ESPN app, SiriusXM Channel 80, and tune in presented by Progressive Insurance. I've got some people saying, like, this is beneath Team USA. How dare this is happening? Are other people going, it's a meaningless game. We're already advanced. Turkey A is out. What do we care? So I don't know what side to join in this. We'll see. And, you know, Team USA already knows their opponent as well. It's Bosnia. And, I'm not going to be able to say that one.
6: Bosnia works. Bosnia. Go with Bosnia.
7: Herzegovina.
5: Good. Thanks, Matt.
6: Nope.
5: Got it.
6: Bosnia. Well,
5: Bosnia. Say it one more time.
7: Herzegovina.
6: Herzegovina, I think it is. We'll it's too much. Bosnia too much. And Herzegovina.
5: Yeah, and they got them already. They'll be in the San Francisco area, or the San Francisco Bay Stadium, because you can't use the team name or the actual name and sponsor of it on Wednesday.
6: We are
5: July
6: the
5: 1st.
6: United States and Alaska.
5: Do you know that they
6: and
5: Gillette,
6: Hawaii
5: Gillette Stadium or the stadium in Foxborough? They had to
6: Boston
5: go
6: stadium.
5: Around.
8: Yes, I was going to say it's Boston. It's not even Gillette. It's Gillette.
6: Boston
8: Foxborough.
6: Stadium.
8: It's Boston.
5: The Boston Stadium, is that what they call it? What did yeah. I see? It was like 32,000. Little stickers to
6: right.
5: put over the seats because it had the word Gillette on it.
6: Yeah, no signage, job? Branding, sponsorship can be visible on the broadcast at all.
8: First off, it would be hysterical if Team USA showed up to San Francisco Bay Area Stadium all wearing Levi's.
5: Levi's, they all have coveralls on, they all have
8: just
5: overalls
8: real quick
5: on.
8: Too, yeah. It seems like there's a lot of countries this year that are getting picky or changing how you pronounce their names.
5: Turkey.
6: Are
5: I
6: there a lot?
5: Turkey,
6: we knew Turkey.
8: Well,
6: Turkey.
8: The Czech Republic's now Czechia.
5: Yeah, that I saw.
6: Right.
8: I feel like I've seen Ivory Coast, but like I feel like I've seen a lot more Côte d'Ivory.
7: Côte d'Ivoire has been that thing for a while.
5: Côte d'Ivoire.
6: Oh, okay.
5: What was the Verde?
8: Like Bosnia added a name to their country. Like,
5: yeah, that's the one.
6: Well,
5: I was
6: yeah, Cape Verde. Cape Verde.
5: Yeah, you know, Verde.
6: Cape Verde, I think, to the Americans is Cabo Verde over there, or vice versa, whatever it is. I mean, it's not even like Cabo and Cape are not even spelled the same way, and we're pronouncing them differently.
5: Here's what I don't get, and I'm gonna plead ignorance when it comes to soccer on this. I was talking, like, Ireland's not here. Italy is not here. And I go, who are these other countries? Where did they
6: be
5: come
6: better.
5: From?
6: Be better at soccer.
7: They won their group, their qualifying
6: yeah,
7: matches.
6: You didn't get in.
5: I get it, but, like, I didn't even know these places existed or countries. Bad on me. Apparently,
6: more.
5: I didn't pay attention to world history, but.
8: Okay, what other countries did you not know existed?
5: I'm
6: going to send
5: never
6: you
5: heard
6: a globe for your
8: There's
6: birthday.
8: Also, like, how many countries are in it? 40-something and... There or no, now
6: yeah,
8: it's like 30 or there's more than that.
5: You guys,
8: but that there's like over 200 countries in the world. This is
5: guys,
8: also such a small representation of the world when you really think about it.
5: You guys are lying to me, and I will not accept this that you knew Cape Verde was a place before the World Cup started.
7: I did.
5: Liar.
7: I knew it as Cabo Verde, but I didn't
6: Cabo
7: know it was a thing.
6: Yeah, right. Yeah, don't people say, like, I'm going to go vacation in Cabo? Isn't that what the rich
7: people
6: do?
7: Different Cabo.
5: See, that's what I'm saying. I'm the right one.
7: I think that Cabo's in Mexico.
5: Adam is proving my point. Thank you very much.
6: I had heard of Cape Verde, but in direct association with soccer. So had I heard of it prior to the World Cup, sure, but it was only because of soccer. Yes.
5: To be fair, they're probably...
6: It's not like when I was in fifth grade, you know, geography, history class, right. We were studying Cabo Verde.
5: That's probably the only one as I scroll through the standings. Like, all the rest of them I would know. Them and, like, the Ivory Coast. But I'm also, like I said, yeah, I don't watch a lot of soccer. So that's kind of where we're at. Turkey A, though, 2-1. They're up on Team USA. So USA got the goal right away, 3 minutes in. Turkey A tied it And then Team USA had a goal, but it was taken off the board. Turkey scored to make it 2-1 here. Team USA, or this was, I thought, an interesting one about how quickly that goal was scored, because that is now 22 goals scored in the opening 10 minutes of FIFA World Cup matches this year. That's the most in any tournament already, surpassing 2006, where there was just 20. So, like, Adam, I want scoring. I want scoring early, and we're certainly getting it here in this tournament thus far.
6: Well, I know we joke about it in baseball, right? Like, they got the juice balls. It's not like they got juice soccer balls. But, yeah, we are getting more offense, and I wish I could remember the statistic. I heard it the other day, but basically, excuse me, for the bettors among us, for the people that like to wager on these games for a little extra skin in the game, a little extra entertainment, there is, at least this was true, I don't know, a few days ago, a week ago, I don't know if it's held. But at that point in time, there was no more profitable bet in these games than both teams to score. It was, you were getting goals left and right. It was hitting at like an 80% clip. Whereas the previous World Cup, 4 years ago, it was below 50 for the tournament. It was 44, 45%, I think I heard. So we are getting, to your point, considerably more offense. I mean, the Germany-Ecuador game to begin the day, a few hours back, both teams scored in that one. 13 minutes in, both were on the board. I mean, it's crazy. Now, it ended 2-1, but it's crazy the amount of offense that you are seeing here in this tournament. And I would say, good. I mean, soccer is, again, it's a beloved game worldwide. But here in America, it obviously falls way down the totem pole behind your quote-unquote four major sports. It is fifth. Even with the increased popularity of MLS, which compared to, you know, Premier League and Champions League and some of those, I mean, MLS is effectively minor league soccer. You are getting an exposure here, especially with the U.S. being a host country. You are getting an exposure to the game that is so significant, so important to the growth of this sport, and being able to now get this level of offense too, as opposed to those nil-nil, 1-1, watch the paint dry for 90, 100 minutes. Yeah, I think this is great. It's great for the game.
5: Yeah, I'm not going to, like you said, I make a joke about juice soccer balls or letting them play and all that kind of stuff. I'm subscribing to something. They know this is one of the biggest stages that you could have. Probably going to go down as the most watched World Cup in history, and you're going to want goals. I don't know why it's happening, but I think there's a reason that it's happening out there. We'll have to see. It's game night on ESPN Radio, presented by Progressive Insurance. 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He's Adam Kaufman. I'm Matt Fontana with you here tonight. And we flip back over with the LaMelo Ball trade today.
6: Hey, real quick before you go to LaMelo Ball, I said this off air. I'm going to say it again on air. It's 2-1 now. We're early in the second half. We might need to get Jake back on the phone. We told him if things go south, you're going to need to come in and save the day. Well, it was 1-0. It was all happy. It was great
5: for a game that matters, because this game is not one that matters. From what
6: matters to me,
5: well, do you want to waste Jake on this game though? Well,
6: matters to my wallet outside of Country Pride.
5: Right, there it is. So we'll get Jake back in the line as it goes. We talked a lot about the Timberwolves' impact of getting LaMelo Ball, but we flip it back over to the Hornets and really kind of maybe what led to this or the future of the team. I wanted to get this from Brian Windhorst. He was on First Take earlier today, and Wendy talked about maybe the process that the Hornets went through in eventually trading LaMelo Ball. Here's Brian Windhorst.
9: Minnesota, this is a move to get Ant Edwards the kind of backcourt running mate that he needs. Ant Edwards was a guy that people, after Giannis getting traded, were like, is this the next star player to be traded? He has watched Karl Anthony Towns go to New York in a trade that ended up not working out and win a championship. Where is his mind, his head at? He's tired of being double teamed. They get him a dynamic scorer in the backcourt. You throw a double team in Ant Edwards with LaMelo Ball on the court, you are playing with fire. LaMelo will drop 10 three-pointers on you in the blink of an eye. And so this is what their move is. To accomplish this, they are basically basically emptying their coffers. They're giving up, because this is going to end up sort of combining with the Julius Randle deal. They're trading two of their three best big men. Okay, in a Western Conference where everybody's getting bigger, they're trading big for small here, you know, including Randle and Naz Reid, who's an incredibly highly respected and valued player, to Charlotte.
10: Right.
5: That's Brian Winters talking about the trade there between the Minnesota Timberwolves and the Charlotte Hornets involving LaMelo Ball. All we had to do was mention Jake Zivin this
6: All
5: time.
6: All I had to say, Team USA say his goal. Name.
5: There it is. We just had to say his name. Team USA, Berhalter gets it in. And that was quite the strike there. 2-2 our score between Team USA and Turkey A. There
6: Tara,
5: again.
6: Can we text Jake? Just let him know that we mentioned him and
5: we
6: a goal
5: just
6: came.
5: Had to mention his name. So for those that didn't join us at the start of the show, we had Jake Zivin on. He is part of Apple's play-by-play soccer, and we had Jake on. And as soon as we picked up the phone with Jake, Team USA scored their first goal. So we joked with him, we might need to call you back if we need another goal here. So we were threatening, in a positive manner, threatening that we need to call Jake. All we had to say was, hey, we might need to call Jake, and Team USA has now tied it up 2-2 there. So we'll keep you updated. We are in the 49th minute of the match. And again,
6: he's got the same powers as that famous Jake in the commercials that you always see.
5: That's pretty close. He's pretty close, so we'll see. But again, a semi-meaningless game for Team USA. They've already advanced. Turkey on the way out. Maybe let Turkey get the win. I feel good.
6: No, none of that.
5: Why not? They got a long ride home. We'll see how it goes. Coming up, we had a little history tonight in the WNBA. We also had a suspension handed out in the WNBA. Alyssa Thomas gets it for a foul on Caitlin Clark. We'll discuss it. It's ESPN Radio, ESPN App, and Sirius XM, Channel 80.
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10: Ground and that's a hand to the neck, and then Alyssa Thomas steps over. 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
11: On a night the WNBA saw a record-tying performance, they also handed down a suspension. One of their star players involved in that. 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He's Adam Kaufman. I'm Matt Fontana with you tonight here on game night. Quick update, 2-2, Turkey and United States. Sebastian Berhalter with the equalizer thus far for Team USA as we're approaching the 55th minute of that match there. So to the WNBA, we start first with the record-setting performance tonight. As Marina Mabry tied a league record with 53 points. The Toronto Tempo got the win over the Sparks. She ties Liz Cambage and Asia Wilson for the most points scored in a WNBA game with the 53. So that's the positive note for the WNBA today. I guess the negative note would be this. Phoenix Mercury player Alyssa Thomas was suspended 1 game from the league after she took a shot at Caitlin Clark. They're in a tussle. The ball's on the floor. And Alyssa Thomas's kind of hand fist, maybe, if you will, comes down on Caitlin Clark's throat. Alyssa Thomas was then given a flagrant 2 penalty today in addition to a 1-game suspension for recklessly making contact with her fist to the throat area of Caitlin Clark. Of course, the league announcing on Thursday she has a right to appeal, and the league basically deemed this a non-basketball act and kind of where we're at. And, you know, Adam's kind of got
12: the topic brought back up, because I don't want to say it's ignited it, because it's been a topic since Caitlin Clark has come into the league, how she's officiated, frankly, how she's played by her fellow players, not her teammates, obviously, but the opponents that she's playing. A lot of this has come up and just how they're handling Caitlin Clark in the league.
13: Well, look, this isn't me bringing it up, you bringing it up, other hosts on the network bringing it up, analysts. The Fever coach, Stephanie White, called the play a cheap shot. She said after the game that Caitlin Clark is not called the same way as everybody else. A fist in the throat is crazy. It's crazy. It's dangerous. Absolutely true on all accounts. And we heard on that sound coming in, well, it's a hand on the neck. No, it was a fist. It was a fist on the neck, applying a lot of pressure because, again, these women are strong. And if you are putting your entire body weight on somebody else as you are standing up, and Alyssa Thomas, not a small individual, that obviously is putting a ton of pressure in a very dangerous location for Caitlin Clark. Now, the worst part of the whole thing, because as you said, you know, they suspend her a game, they fine her, they upgrade it to a flagrant two. The issue was it was not called a foul in game when it was very, very clear what had happened. And I understand, like, I've watched the replay enough times, you know, to see that the fist is on the arm, sort of slides down the arm, lands onto the neck, and that the pressure is applied. There was no effort to, you know, move, get out of the way. I don't know enough about Alyssa Thomas to say, oh, dirty player. But I'll tell you what, dirty play, and it's a problem. But I know we've got bigger news in the USA
12: game. We do. Team USA, Christian Pulisic in the game. So he's been out for multiple matches with a calf injury. He played the first 30 minutes of their first game. He is in for Team USA. He has just subbed in, and about 58 minutes to go in this match. So he's got a chance to get, about 30, if he stays in the whole time, a little over 30 minutes of match time out there, plus extra time if he is out there the whole time, just to get some runs. So again, Christian Pulisic in the game for Team USA. That is a great sign to see, not just for this game. It's 2-2 between Turkey A and Team USA. But Adam, that's got to be great news for Team USA as they get ready to go for the round of 32, because they need him out there.
13: I think if you were looking at, well, I guess I don't know. And ultimately, we'll hear from the coach after the fact, and we'll hear what he has to say. What I was starting to get into was, if it were, let's say the U.S. was up 2-0, right? Turkey A hadn't gotten on the board the first couple games of group play. Doesn't happen here. And you've got a game that feels like it's in hand. Do you see him? Do you see him coming in for 10 minutes, for 20 minutes, for the remainder of the half, just to kind of knock the rust off, get some run, like we talked about, get ready for a much more important game, I think a week from tomorrow, against, as it seems, Bosnia. We'll find out. Or is it enhanced, you know, his coming in, or influenced by the fact that we do have a game? You know, it's 2-2. Obviously, the U.S. wants to win this game. I mean, we can say all the time it's meaningless, it's meaningless, it's meaningless, in that, yeah, it's not important, win or lose. And Pulisic, he didn't get a shot off, but he just had an opportunity near the goal anyway, but never really had good control over it. So everyone is, I'm sure, jumping in, investing in the live anytime goal score, and looking for him to get on the board and all of these things, and I'm sure he'll put something on net here at some point. I'm just curious if he's in, because they do, like, we heard it off the top of the show, these players saying it's not meaningless. Not to them. You're playing for your country. The U.S. has never gone 3-0 in group play in World Cup history on the men's side. They want this. They want this. I know it doesn't mean anything in that a win, a loss, a draw doesn't impact the standings. They're already locked in. They've won the group. But it means something to them, to these guys on the field, and the subs who don't get an opportunity generally to play. Means something to them, this opportunity. So, I mean, it would be incredible. Obviously, Pulisic having the reputation that he does already, for him to have his little, I'm exaggerating here, but his little Willis Reed moment, and come in and score a goal, and the U.S. wins this thing, 3-2, 4-2, whatever it is. That'd be nuts.
12: It's a little momentum, too. You don't want to spoil the momentum. You're going to be an underdog, not necessarily against Bosnia, but as you get into the round of 32 and trying to advance, you want a little momentum on your side. So Team USA trying to do that. 2-2 still the score between Turkey and Team USA, but again, Christian Pulisic is in the game. It's game night here on ESPN Radio. He's Adam Kaufman. I'm Matt Fontana. Back to our conversation talking about Caitlin Clark and Alyssa Thomas being suspended for putting her fist and her hand on Caitlin Clark's throat, upgraded to a flagrant 2 today. Suspension down for Alyssa Thomas. You mentioned Stephanie White. She's the head coach of the Indiana Fever. Let's hear from her after the game, and she talks about Caitlin Clark not getting the calls.
14: I'm not sure if it had any impact on the health or her health or not, but it was egregious. Number one, you got to call it. It's absolutely egregious and utterly disrespectful. And then number two, you're coming in here aware of what happened 2 nights ago, and that still happens? Absolutely unacceptable. Absolutely unacceptable. And the reckless closeout that they actually reviewed, and the foot still comes down on top of the defender's foot that wasn't upgraded? Absolutely disrespectful. We have a generational talent and a WNBA superstar who had 2 cheap shots right there that weren't called. And I just say again, absolutely unacceptable.
12: That's Stephanie White, the head coach of the Indiana Fever. I get it. She's going to go to Caitlin Clark's defense. She's her player. She's right. She is a generational talent. She's one of the best players in WNBA. But sometimes when you fan the flames, they get bigger. And that's what I wonder about this with Stephanie White, this whole situation. Is this just going to make the rest of the league take this up a notch when it comes to how they play Caitlin Clark? I don't know. We'll have to see.
13: Yeah, I would hope not. But obviously, it could go one of 2 ways, like you said. Either the officials take notice, kind of like when a coach complains to the official and all of a sudden you start getting certain calls, or do players around the league level this thing up and start to really make their impact felt? You would hope not, because, again, 2 wrongs don't make a right, as the expression goes, but we'll see. And Pulisic, man, he is in and around this net. He's so close.
12: All right, coming up, we got to see what players could be on the move in the NBA. It's ESPN Radio.
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7: I'm Matt Fontaine, and to the World Cup, Christian Pulisic in the game for Team USA. They are in the 66th minute, still 2-2 between Team USA and Turkey, but Pulisic in the game. He had missed several matches with a calf injury, trying to get ready to go for Team USA. They've already punched their ticket. They'll be advancing to the round of 32, and Turkey has already been eliminated. Now, the other match going on tonight, Paraguay and Australia. This one is very important. Both teams are tied behind Team USA in group play. Australia advances with a win or a draw. Paraguay needs the win outright. They are tied, or excuse me, no score, I should say. They're also in about the 66th minute of that match. Earlier today, Netherlands down Tunisia 3-1. Japan and Netherlands play to a 1-1 draw. Ecuador beat Germany 2-1, and the Ivory Coast shut out Curacao 2-0. To the NBA, LaMelo Ball heading to the Minnesota Timberwolves. Minnesota getting Ball and Josh Green from the Hornets today. Naz Reid, an unprotected first-round pick in 2033. Several pick swaps and a couple second-round picks heading back to the Hornets. Charlotte also signed Kobe White to a 3-year deal today. And Shams Charania reporting that Mitchell Robinson is unlikely to return to the Knicks. To the Diamond, the Rays beat up on the Royals 13-2 today. Pirates over the Mariners 5-1. And what a rally for the Phillies. They come back and beat the Nationals 10-5. More game night coming your way here on ESPN Radio.
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26: This relationship is over. How many times is Brad Stevens and the Boston Celtics going to give Jaylen Brown the hug with the knife in his back?
27: As soon as the Heat were chosen as the destination for Giannis, the Celtics phone started ringing because everybody in the league was aware that Jaylen Brown was available.
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7: Jaylen Brown be shipping out of Boston. I'll ask her for a flogging Molly Stalling around that. We'll see how it goes. But the NBA offseason, always a lot of drama, and we're off to a quick start with it. It's game night right here on ESPN Radio, the all-new ESPN app, SiriusXM Channel 80, and TuneIn, presented by Progressive Insurance. I'm Matt Fontana. He's Adam Kaufman with you tonight. Still 2-2 between Team USA and Turkey as we approach the 70th minute. They have a nice hydration. Owen Wilson, the star.
13: Every celebrity. We're just seeing them all.
7: Where's Ben Stiller? Oh, that's just Knicks games. Sorry.
13: Yeah, it's just Nick.
7: Is he out there? Is he going to make the cross-country trip?
13: We've seen Brad Pitt, Ed Norton, Leo. Will Ferrell, Owen Wilson, Leo DiCaprio. Yeah, and among others. I'm sure there's some I've forgotten already.
7: Yeah.
13: Christian Pulisic.
7: Well, that's Pulisic is the story tonight. He's in there for Team USA, and he's all over it. He's pushing hard to try to get this goal to put Team USA up. Potentially, it is still 2-2. The NBA offseason, though.
13: Sprinkled something.
7: Yeah, what's that?
13: I may have sprinkled something.
7: Yeah,
13: for him too.
7: All right. Well,
12: Mention Jake's name again. We'll see if we get see you get a goal there. Jake Zivin and you get a goal. So I hope that works out in your favor on that. The NBA offseason is always so much fun. And it's fun, I guess, in a way of your team making big trades. Sometimes it's shocking when a star player is traded off your team. We already got one, and I think that's a semi-big trade with LaMelo Ball going to the Minnesota Timberwolves. But we're not done. There's all these rumors circling.

0: about what the Boston Celtics are going to do with Jaylen Brown. You know, the inevitable teardown, I think, for the Knicks. I had in the update, Shams reporting that Mitchell Robinson not going to be returning there. Is he going to be the only one? What's LeBron doing? What's Kawhi Leonard doing? What's maybe Jamal Murray doing with the Nuggets? It's all kind of circling around. And I don't know why, Adam. I feel like the domino was Giannis. We got it. And now the next domino is Jaylen Brown. And people are just kind of waiting to see where he's going to go. Because I don't know. Tell me if you feel you agree the same here. I don't think there's any way he's playing for the Boston Celtics next year.
1: I don't agree.
0: Okay.
1: I think that that's been a lot of reaction, a lot of national conversation. We've heard, you know, Windhorst and others, you know, kind of say that, hey, it feels like there are some very difficult conversations the sides need to have. I come at it from a perspective where Brad Stevens, who I have immense respect for, is very straightforward, not only with the media. I think he is immensely straightforward behind closed doors with his players. And I just don't believe that Jaylen Brown has not been fully informed, in lockstep with these conversations. He, his team, his representation, right? Everyone involved has known what is going on. Hey, Jaylen, listen. We are thinking about going in a different direction. We love you. You're a big part of what we've done here. You're a finals MVP. It's been a great decade. You're wonderful alongside Jason Tatum, all of these things. But we have some clear needs to address, particularly in the middle. No rebounding, no rim protection, no size, no real legitimate viable starting center. This guy is available. We know he's a top five-ish player in the NBA, certainly when he's right. And this is something that we are going to explore. And maybe it works out. Maybe it doesn't. We will do our best to facilitate this working out for you as well. Now, maybe that's a three-team deal. Maybe it leads to you going to Atlanta and playing for your hometown Hawks. Maybe it doesn't. But you will be involved in all of this. We will keep you abreast of what is going on every step of the way. Now, if those conversations, if I'm right, if those conversations took place the last however many weeks or months since all of this began, then I don't think they need this come-to-Jesus moment, if you will, and need to have these very difficult conversations, because the conversations have been had. They've already been had. Jaylen Brown knows where he stands. And Jaylen Brown, not that we've heard him specifically speak out on this, not that on his Twitch streams he has ever once said he doesn't want to be in Boston, requested a trade, said, I mean, he's talked about retiring in Boston. He's talked about being in Boston for the next decade. If you take him true to his word, and maybe yes, maybe no, but we know he and Jason Tatum aren't the closest friends in the world. You know, they don't hang out a lot, but they work well together. They respect one another. I think that if Brad and Jaylen had those conversations to where Jaylen is like, okay, I would like to be an alpha. I just said, because of our growth and people underestimating us, that it was my favorite season of my career, even though we blew a 3-1 series lead for the first time in Celtics franchise history. I'm okay with column A or column B. You know, option one, behind door one, is going back on an Eastern Conference contender alongside Tatum. Yeah, I'm not Batman, I'm Robin. It's 1A, 1B, but everyone knows coming off the career year what I'm capable of. I am respected in this league. I am well paid. This is a great spot. I love Boston. Boston loves me. Or door two, fresh start, where I can go to a team, I can be the alpha, I can be the guy, I can have my team, I can put up my numbers, I can be in the MVP conversation. Maybe, just maybe, Matt, he's good with either option. And if that's the case, this will take weeks or months to play itself out. It's not right around the corner like you knew the NBA draft deadline existed for Giannis. This could take however long it takes, but I don't think, and anyone out there, and there have been many that believe, well, you got to turn the page now. He can't go back. They've screwed this up. I just don't believe that, because unless Brad was operating in complete silence and Jaylen was left in the lurch wondering what the hell was going on, which I don't believe for a second, then sure, there's ruffled feathers. I bet this was all handled the right way.
0: I'm sure it was. I believe that it was. But what it signaled from the Celtics was, we don't want to run this team back. Like, I agree that Giannis is an elite player, but let's call it for what it is. He's approaching 30. He's been battling injuries. Like, that's not a for sure thing. I think the Bucks, I don't like the return the Bucks got. That was the best deal they could take. And I don't think Miami with Bam and Giannis are all of a sudden a title contender. I think they're at best a 5 seed next year. Giannis on Agreed. The Celtics, that changes a lot. That changes everything. So the fact that they were even interested in him tells me that the Celtics go, yeah, we might need to try something different here. They don't need to shed salary. They're under the second apron. They're pretty comfortable with that because how the Celtics have built this team and how Brad Stevens has built this team is actually kind of a dream. They have two guys, Jason Tatum and Jaylen Brown. They make $58 and $57 million per year. Derek White, 30. Then you got what? Peyton Pritchard at 8. Sam Hauser at 10. Like, that's the way that you would love to be able to build your team. But it didn't work. And I don't know if it's going to work. And I get that Tatum was hurt for the majority of the season. But to get, frankly, embarrassed like you did against the 76ers, you got to take a whole big look at this team and go, can we win another championship in this apron era? Which, again, right now, it's not punitive, but you better stay out ahead of that. Versus, do we want to try to get two guys that can help contribute here instead of just Jaylen Brown? And I'm sure that Jaylen's relationship with the Celtics, I bet that's fine. And I believe him when he says he wants to stay there. Why wouldn't you? He signed a Supermax. He's eligible for another one coming up. And yes, you are a title contending team year in and year out. I just think the Celtics told everybody, yeah, we don't think this lineup is actually going to work anymore. It's not as simple as just, oh, Jason Tatum will be healthy and we'll be fine.
1: Brad Stevens has certainly, you know, dating back to the end of the season press conference and talking with the media and expressing the different areas they need to improve. Again, size, rim protection in the middle, a true point guard, you know, secondary scoring in that sense. I think it comes back to one of the things you brought up, and, you know, the second apron waits for no one, if you will. I mean, it's the whole reason. Mitchell Robinson isn't not going back to the Knicks because they don't want him back.
0: Exactly.
1: He's
0: right,
1: the longest tenured player there. This
0: he
1: is is Jim Dolan, the owner, saying, I'm not going into the second apron.
2: Can't do it.
1: You know, the Oklahoma City Thunder have made moves to avoid the second apron. And this is every team has to deal with this. The Celtics happen to be one of the first when this time last year they're offloading Kristaps Porzingis and Drew Holiday, not bringing back Al Horford, not bringing back Luke Kornet, making all of these changes. And part of that was along the line of the Jason Tatum injury and wondering if you were even going to see him this past season. So the timing felt right, but it was largely financially driven decisions to avoid, again, future penalties. I think the Celtics, as you said, they have signaled, hey, we need to do this a little bit differently. We can be better than we were. Last year, we were a little bit of a fraudulent 56-win team. We vastly overachieved during the regular season. But, and again, to Brad's credit, he said, we were 3-11 against the top seeds. We were 3-11 against the best teams in the NBA. That's not good enough. So 56 wins, when you're beating the crap out of the bad teams, like, that's great, but they went down in round one to an inferior Philadelphia team after holding a 3-1 series lead. And you can give me the Jason Tatum wasn't available in game seven. He wasn't fully healthy. Fine, who cares? I mean, you weren't going to beat the Knicks in the next round if you got there anyway. So you're right. The East is wide open. There are teams that need to make moves. There are teams that need to make adjustments. And there are decisions under this new CBA to be made, namely around, can you build a championship contender while paying two supermax guys? You could do one and then a max guy and then fill out your roster. You know, you can be Knicks-like. You could have a star like Jalen Brunson who's willing to take less. I don't know that Tatum or Brown are doing that down the line. You know, there are only so many constraints you can work within and still be successful at the, you know, at the top of the mountain. And the Celtics are going to have to make those changes. But it doesn't necessarily mean having to offload Jaylen Brown, at least not yet.
0: I'm not yet, possibly. But the only thing I'd rather say, too, you got Jaylen Brown and Jason Tatum who are kind of the same guys. It's not a center and a guard. This isn't talking about a point guard and a power forward. Sure. Like, they're kind of the wings. Same guys. You know, they're both wings, maybe a better defender for Jaylen Brown, I think, or better scorer in Jason Tatum, but they kind of do the same thing, and I'm wondering if that's what Brad Stevens is thinking. We need to shake it up and get a little different outlook here for the entire roster. We'll see how the rest of that goes with the offseason. Speaking of, we'll watch the offseason. It's always interesting when it comes to the Lakers. LeBron re-signing Austin Reeves. We'll discuss it all. It's next on ESPN Radio, the all-new ESPN app, Sirius XM Channel 80, and tune in.
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15: Austin Reeves intends to sign a 4-year, $185 million max contract to stay with the Lakers.
16: The Lakers came to the understanding that Austin Reeves had multiple max contracts available to him. One of those teams, the Detroit Pistons, were coming for him. So that's why the Lakers stepped up.
17: We're still waiting to find out whether LeBron James wants to play basketball. Then the Lakers had to figure out what they can offer LeBron and whether they want to operate as an above the cap or a cap space team.
0: I say this with all due respect as a lifelong Clevelander and LeBron James bringing a title, the only one that I've seen in my lifetime, to our town. But It's not an NBA offseason until you get some LeBron drama and rumors. And here we are. It's game night on ESPN Radio, the all-new ESPN app, SiriusXM Channel 80, and tune in. He's Adam Kaufman. I'm Matt Fontana. Lakers signing Austin Reeves, or intending to sign a four-year, $185 million maximum contract. He's back. The question is that LeBron's potential money or not coming back? And that's where the Lakers are, I think, are kind of in this weird spot, Adam, where it's like, we know LeBron's aging. Luka's a star. He got injured. Sure, Austin Reeves is a nice two-player. Give him the 185, but I don't think this is a clear future for the Lakers at this point.
1: I would agree with that. I think, honestly, I respect to a degree. I mean, I think it's kind of a wild contract to give Austin Reeves, but it's also just where we are in the climate of the NBA. And, yeah, you want some secondary scoring, and he is young, coming into his prime. He was tearing up the league in those games that LeBron and Luka missed last year. So he certainly showcased not his ability to be an alpha, be a one on a contending team, but be a guy that on a mediocre, decent team can go out and fill out the box score. And there are a lot of guys that are like that. So fine, it's important to have. You need to have that depth because you can't count on Luka to not miss any time, nor LeBron if he's back to not miss any time. But I think what the Lakers, in essence, are doing is saying, we're not getting held hostage by a guy who's, you know, 75 years old. He can still ball, yeah, obviously, but it is ridiculous for us to sit here and play the will he, won't he, does he want to play? Does he want to play here? Does he want another homecoming, another trip back in Cleveland? Last year, he played 60 games, all right? I mean, they sat him every once in a while. There were some injuries. You're going to load manage a guy who's, you know, into his 40s, clearly, especially one that could, this wasn't like Vince Carter playing at the end of his career. LeBron is still averaging 21 points and 7 assists and 6 rebounds and shooting 52% from the field. Like, LeBron's putting up numbers most guys in the league would dream to put up in their primes, and he's doing this on the wrong side of 40. All of that said, they don't know what the future holds. And I don't, there's so many facets to this, right? Like, if he's back, what are you going to have to pay him? How much is that going to hamstring you? Because again, Luka's been paid. Reeves has been paid. You need to fill out a roster. A lack of depth was a huge problem for them last year. It was a part of why they didn't have any aspirations to do anything truly significant, at least in my mind. If he's willing to take less, sure, you can work around that and let him continue on in the twilight of his career. If he wants to go, well, what does that look like? For one, we're getting the hell rid of Bronny. Don't need him here so long as LeBron is gone. But is he going back to Cleveland? Are we really talking about a trade with Jared Allen or something like that? Does he even fit to what the Cavaliers are trying to do outside of it just being a good, fun, sentimental story? Does he actually elevate that team's chances to come out of the East? I don't know. You could speak to that better than me. I kind of doubt it. So I think there's a lot at play when it comes to LeBron, as there always is. And I do wonder what the Lakers' appetite, patience is for waiting this out.
0: To answer your question about LeBron coming to the Cavs, without a doubt, he makes them better in the East. He does. Because this Cavs team lacks leadership. They lack a guy like LeBron. When LeBron James is on your team, even at this age of his career, the stage of his career, he's on your team, you're going for championships. There's no bones about it. And I think that is part of why he and the Lakers are all of a sudden maybe not on the same page, because I think the Lakers are realizing, yeah, we're going to go for a championship, but we actually are going to go without you on this one. If LeBron so happened to come back to the Cavs, he is, I picture this, he's kicking the doors in on the gym, all the guys are standing there playing a pickup game, and he's going to look at every single one of them and go, we are going to go win a championship. You're not on board with that? You go talk to the GM and you get the hell off this team, because that's not how we're going to operate. That's what the Cavs need. The Cavs are sorely lacking a leader like that. I love Donovan Mitchell. He's a great player. He's not the leader this team needs. He's not a one. And I'm not saying LeBron would be the one player on this team, but he would just be that guy to say, this is where we're going and this is what we're going to do. I want to get this in for Brian Winters, because I thought Wendy made up some fantastic points today on Pat McAfee talking about where LeBron James sits with the Lakers. Here's Brian Winters.
18: Making assumptions that LeBron would take a lot less money. I see people making that assumption. I just don't think it's smart. Now, he may get there. He may get to a spot where he's willing to take that kind of money, but he is still a max level player. This is still one of the top 20 players in the NBA. The only real way that I can see the Cavs could get LeBron the money would be to do a trade with Jared Allen. That's something that the Lakers would do. But I don't think that would improve the Cavs. You know, if you give away your franchise center, I don't see the pathway there. But we'll see what happens with LeBron. The Lakers really have two choices. So now they got $50 million left. One, they can go to LeBron first and say, LeBron, you averaged 22-7-6 last year. At the end of the season, when Austin was hurt and Luka was hurt, you were healthy. You helped us. You helped carry us into the

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1: Yeah, I mean, you want to be part of this or not, LeBron? Answer the question. Tell us what you want. Yeah, help us help you as it goes. I feel like the Lakers would probably be afraid to go out and spend that money, have him come back and say, yeah, I want to come back. I'm ready. I'm good. Let's go compete. Let's go do it. I'm going to need X. And they don't have it. I think that would be a problem. Doesn't mean they couldn't maneuver, get rid of a guy, free up some space somehow, but not a lot of teams around the NBA are going to be lined up to help him out.
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2: I'm Matt Fontana. World Cup action for the day about wrapped up. Turkey, a United States still 2-2 with about a minute to go, including stoppage time. So it looks like we'll be finishing out a tie on that one. The other game tonight, Paraguay and Australia, they're also tied. That has no score, though, 0-0, as they are wrapping things up with stoppage time.

0: there. If it remains a tie, it would be Australia who advances out of that. Team USA is going to win the group, but Australia will get the second one by virtue of the draw there. The Paraguay team, they needed an outright win. Back to Team USA, Christian Pulisic did play tonight for them. He had missed several matches with a calf injury, so he did get out there for Team USA, who has already punched their ticket to the round of 32. Earlier today in the World Cup, Netherlands down Tunisia 3-1. Japan and Netherlands played to a 1-1 draw. Ecuador beat Germany 2-1, and the Ivory Coast shut out Curacao 2-0. To the NBA, second big trade of the offseason thus far. LaMelo Ball heading to the Minnesota Timberwolves from the Charlotte Hornets. Minnesota getting Ball and Josh Green. They give up Naz Reid, a 2033 unprotected first-round pick, several pick swaps, and a couple second-round picks heading back to Charlotte. Speaking of Charlotte, they signed Kobe White to a 3-year extension today, and Shams Charania reporting that Mitchell Robinson is unlikely to return to the New York Knicks. More game night coming your way right here on ESPN Radio.
1: Coming up on the Friday edition of Unsportsmanlike with Chris Canty, Michelle Smallman, and me, Evan Cohen, we'll continue to react to the Wolves' blockbuster trade and what the pairing of LaMelo with Anthony Edwards means for the rest of the West. It's Unsportsmanlike, 6 a.m. Eastern, right here on ESPN Radio, ESPN2, and ESPNU.

0: the U.S. facing Turkey A tonight in their last group stage game. The Americans aren't playing for much. After clinching first in the group,
1: I don't think it's a meaningless game if you represent your country.
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3: 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And that's exactly what we want to be in the soccer world.
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5: I want it on record that my update was correct when I said it. It was 2-2, and I couldn't get the words out of my mouth, and Turkey A scored, and we're done. 3-2, Turkey A beats Team USA. It's Game Night right here on ESPN Radio, the all-new ESPN app, SiriusXM Channel 80, and TuneIn, presented by Progressive Insurance. He's Adam Kaufman. He's always correct. I'm Matt Fontana. I was correct during the Sports Center, but I literally, as soon as it's like the reverse jinx of Jake joining us earlier.
6: Jake,
5: score a goal. I do an update saying it's 2-2. Turkey A says, watch this match, shut your mouth, and they win it 3-2 now full time. It doesn't matter. Team USA is into the round of 32. They'll play Bosnia. Jake, Bosnia and what?
7: Herzegovina.
5: Thank you.
6: No, that doesn't seem right.
5: I just need a hotkey. And just it's just Jake.
6: Herzegovina?
5: Herzegovina?
7: Herzegovina. Hertz like the car company.
6: Can we do the YouTube thing where you like, you know, type it Bosnia and whatever pronunciation?
7: You just don't trust me,
6: and
7: do
6: just
7: you?
6: have it read it. Nope, not really. Have it read it to us. That's what I want.
5: We do live in an AI world. Maybe just AI.
6: That's right.
5: Knock that out and get it done there. Herzegovina. It sounds like a dish. Sounds like a dessert. Ooh, you got the good Herzegovina over there. Right here. Bring it on over. Yeah, we'll take two.
6: Yeah,
5: Thank you very much.
6: I'll have some of that.
5: I'll have that with some turkey A, if you will, here tonight as they get it done over Team USA 3-2.
6: I mean, good for Turkey. They've never won, right?
5: I agree.
6: Obviously this year, but like they've never won at the World Cup, correct?
5: I believe you.
6: I'm glad I made a compelling case.
5: You made a compelling point.
6: You know what?
5: Yeah.
6: This is why I have Google. Has Turkey A won?
5: Spelled the right way.
6: Yeah, at
5: make sure he's the, right way.
6: The World Cup.
5: They have it in this one. They hadn't scored a goal in this one yet, and they put up three on Team USA. And I get that people want to look at it, and you heard it in the intro, you know, coming to this segment, where it's like, I get that Team USA is playing. You want to represent. You're obviously at home in this tournament. You're in L.A. And I subscribe more to the, you know, you wanted to kind of keep momentum on this, and you wanted to be able to get it done. And you couldn't tonight. By the way, the other game has also gone final, and it was no score between Paraguay and Australia. Australia will officially advance to the round of 32. So out of Group D, United States and Australia advance. Paraguay and Turkey A are out. Turkey's eliminated. Correct me if I'm wrong, guys. Like, doesn't Paraguay still have a way in as the group of three, right? Like all the third place.
6: I'm down a turkey rabbit hole right now.
5: Oh,
6: I'm not
5: how's
6: even
5: that going?
6: Concerned.
5: Have they ever won a game at the World
6: Cup?
5: Yeah,
6: so this, again, speaks to our collective World Cup knowledge. Apparently back in 2002, not that long ago, but more than two decades, Turkey was one of the real surprises of the tournament. Finished in third place, lost in the semifinals to the eventual winner, Brazil. So in 1954, first time, group stage, went 1-0-2, and then semifinals in 2002 went 4-1-2, and then this year is the first time back since 2002 and just picked up its first win. Congrats,
5: so there you
6: Turkey.
5: Go. Yeah, and Paraguay is a, not out of
6: Turkey
5: it yet. There is a chance that they could still advance out of the third place spot into the round of 32, so we'll see. Again, that one's done, so Australia automatically advances. Earlier today, it was the Ivory Coast. They beat Curacao 2-0. Ivory Coast, they have advanced as the Group E runner-up and advances to the FIFA World Cup knockout stage for the first time ever for the Ivory Coast as their fourth participation. Curacao out. They have no chance to advance. Ecuador beat Germany 2-1. Ecuador is going to advance to the knockout stage as the best third-place team. That's what we were talking about a little bit earlier with Paraguay. So they have a chance. This is only the second time that they meet the knockout stage for the World Cup. They did it in 2006. Germany, even though they lost, they had already clinched the group they're in. Japan and Sweden played to a 1-1 tie earlier today. Japan clinched the round of 32 berth as the Group F runner-up. They will play Brazil in Houston. That's a tough one as Brazil is in advance to the knockout stage for the third consecutive World Cup there. For Sweden, they clinched a round of 32 berth because they are going to be one of the top third-place teams. So they are into the knockout stage for the fifth consecutive World Cup over there for Sweden. Netherlands beat Tunisia 3-1. Netherlands going to win Group F with 7 points, and they're going to face Morocco on Monday in the round of 32. As they continue on. For Tunisia, they had already been eliminated for the tournament. In the Netherlands, 10 goals this tournament is tied for the most the Netherlands have ever scored in the group stage of a World Cup that goes all the way back to 2014. We focus back in on Team USA.
6: Well, wait, Tara, Jake, oh. I hope you were paying attention. There's going to be a quiz now. He gave you a lot of information. You're going to have to pass the test.
5: Got to pass the test. When was the last time
6: Ecuador
5: got into the knockout stage?
7: Herzegovina.
6: Quick.
5: Herzegovina.
6: Nah, I'm not sold.
8: 2006.
5: That is terrible.
6: Hey, there it is.
5: Well done.
6: Hey, since you prepared
5: the information on
8: this. Point are you going to tell everyone You prepared those notes.
6: All right. Well, what about one I looked up before? How many total wins for Turkey A in its World Cup history now? I gave you the totals before. What was it?
7: One, because Turkey A has only been a country in the World Cup this one time.
5: Ha ha. He's not wrong.
6: Including when it was pronounced Turkey.
5: No, that's not the question he asked.
6: No, it's not. He got me on a loophole.
5: I got my Jake side with that one.
6: He did. He got me on a loophole.
5: Six.
6: It's a half dozen for the birds.
5: Team USA does fall, one of those six, to Turkey A tonight. And, you know, I get where people wanted to look at it and say they need to play with imports. I think it's just great that Christian Pulisic was out there. He got some run. Yep. He looked to be fine. Everybody got out healthy. I'm sure there's conversation about Team USA not looking all that sharp. Understand it. Get it. But I also think that's really hard to look at an athlete or look at anybody and say, God, care for this game when it doesn't mean anything.
6: I don't even think it was a lack of caring. Again, you didn't have, yes, Pulisic played for the better part of the second half and obviously stoppage time, and man, came so close to scoring multiple times, but you didn't play any of your yellow card guys. There were four of your key guys that did not participate in this game because it wasn't worth the risk of picking up a second and dealing with a missed game. Balogun, top of the list. I mean, that's your leading goal scorer. He doesn't play in this one, so I don't know. I don't know all the finer nuances of soccer. I can't break down the X's and O's of football, the beautiful game. But what I can tell you is I didn't feel a lack of urgency or meaning to the game for the guys that were out there on the pitch. I just sort of felt this isn't the best group. This isn't their best 11.
5: I guess I'm talking about just their overall strategy for the game. That was what I'm saying. You know, like those guys tried. Certainly were out there trying. I just got to say Team USA understood from the jump that this game was going to be kind of how it went, and the outcome wasn't that important for them.
6: They were very aggressive. It was an aggressive attack. You know, the defense maybe wasn't as sharp. They also, not that I would put especially that last goal, the deciding goal on Matt Turner, but they didn't have their number one goalkeeper in either. They use their backup. You know, that's part of it as well. So, I don't know. A lot of things at play, obviously. But I don't think, and, you know, in time here, we'll hear from players or the coach with his comments. Despite losing, especially losing the way they did in the final seconds of stoppage time, independent of the result, I bet they're not disappointed in the way the match went and the way they played.
5: They got out healthy. That was going to be the biggest thing today. They, even when it wasn't some of the top guys playing, you wanted to get out of this healthy. And that's exactly what you did. And the cherry on top, Christian Pulisic got out there. He looked good. He should be ready to go for the round of 32. I know I would say it almost went perfect. That's not true because it would have been nice to win. And there are people talking that Team USA had never gone undefeated in group stage before. That was on the line tonight. Didn't go quite that way. That's kind of how it goes. So we'll see what they can do. They play next Wednesday when they play Bosnia and
7: Herzegovina.
5: Thank you. Herzegovina. We'll talk about that game coming up on Wednesday.
6: I feel like you're adding a syllable in there.
5: I'm going off that Jake knows how to say it because I don't know how to say it. And then you
6: I definitely don't. I'm just second guessing.
5: You want to just what I realized? I'm hosting game night next Wednesday night, so I'm going to have to the whole show update the game.
7: Just have me on speed dial. I'll call in for you each time.
5: Can you just give me a cut, Jake? Tara, can you have him like record it?
6: You can just fire it each time.
5: Just fire it because I'm not
6: Bosnia
5: gonna
6: and
5: it
6: go
5: Wednesday. Bosnia and
7: Herzegovina.
5: There, Herzegovina. We got it there. Coming up, we're going to have this battle delay that is continuing on. But first, this was SportsCenter, a new interview podcast from Rich Eisen featuring SportsCenter legends. 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
20: developing story in Major League Baseball. The league and the players' union are once again exchanging proposals, with the current collective bargaining agreement set to expire at season's end.
21: The issue between the union and the owners is they're speaking a different language, but what we all care about is whether they'll miss games in 2027, and history indicates that's a very, very real possibility.
22: I'm not going to speculate about work stoppages. I think that the proposal we've made is grounds for constructive dialogue.

0: get done in the history of sports. To try to get a salary cap put into baseball, it might be near impossible. And I'm asking for a miracle. It's game night right here on ESPN Radio, the all-new ESPN app, SiriusXM Channel 80, and TuneIn, presented by Progressive Insurance. I'm Matt Fontana. He's Adam Kaufman. That's where we're at. CBA is up on the 1st of 2027. Everybody thinks a work stoppage is coming. There's been talks. I don't want to call them constructive. I don't know what they are. Maybe they're just angry. They're not good. But we have our at least back and forth between the Major League Baseball side of things and the Players Association. Adam, we got our first kind of proposal here. And baseball has come in and said, we want to put a cap in and we want to put maximum contracts in place. And as, of course, the players are not on board with that.
1: No, because, again, this sport has functioned at a high level for a long, long time without a salary cap. And you have got guys that aren't, you know, there's a players union. And so, yes, they are concerned with what their peers are making and elevating that, but they're not worried about large market, small market. Can our team compete? They're worried about theirs, and they want to get theirs. They want to be able to sign these 13-year contracts if you're an elite player. They want to be able to sign a $500 million deal, not be capped at 5 years, at 6 years. They're concerned about, you know, the bottom line being top dollar. Now, Jesse Rogers was on earlier. He said that one could argue, and this is the argument that ownership is trying to make on that side of the table for Major League Baseball, that other leagues with salary caps have grown at a higher, more rapid financial rate with the increased revenue supporting each other, both sides working together, versus obviously what we have right now in Major League Baseball. Now, I don't completely agree with it. We talked about that a little while ago. I won't repeat myself, but, you know, I just think, and Jesse said this, which I 1,000% agree with, the two sides are speaking different languages. They are on different continents. We are nowhere close. And if that's the case, again, lockout's looming. The collective bargaining agreement is expiring in months. This isn't something, you didn't start these conversations a year ago, year and a half ago. You've waited to this point to get nowhere. The lockout to me, not that I'm rooting for it, obviously, is unavoidable, pardon me. I don't see how we are getting a resolution between these two sides.
0: So it started with this, Major League Baseball putting in a maximum contract length. This was their proposal of 5 years for free agents who are switching teams, and organizations could keep their own players for up to a 6-year deal, calling it the cornerstone player provision. They would also propose raising the minimum salary up to about $1 million with players with at least 2 years of service time. A couple of things thrown in, just kind of the pre-arbitration bonus pool, changing that out, trying to get players a little bit more money earlier, and also capping the potential maximum deal to a percentage of the salary cap as it goes through. So there's two things. They want to first change the salary cap and add that. Then within the salary cap, cap the contracts. It could be hard to do. You mentioned him earlier. Let's hear Jesse Rogers, ESPN MLB reporter. He joined us a little bit earlier on game night. And we asked him, how far apart are Major League Baseball and the Players Association? Jesse told us just how far apart they are.
2: They're literally talking different languages. So it's not like you can even say they're far apart. They're on different continents at this point. One side wants a salary cap and is willing to negotiate anything within that system. The other side doesn't want a salary cap and will negotiate anything without one. And until they come to an agreement on one or the other, they're going to be stuck in a stalemate. That's why everyone's predicting a lockout and potentially missing games next season. So that's what's at stake here. They can meet all they want and discuss the minutiae of it all, but until they decide on a cap system or not a cap system, we're going to be in this stalemate.
0: That was Jesse Rogers, ESPN MLB reporter, joining us earlier on game night. And I'm with you, Adam.
1: Like, directly quote him.
0: Yeah, and that's I hate to hear it, but it's also probably the reality that, yeah, we're heading towards this lockout. And I'm not going to say this to try to be outlandish or make a hot take, and I've only been on this earth for 37 years at this point. I think trying to get a salary cap put in baseball is going to be the hardest thing that's ever been done in sports. I think it is going to be the hardest thing that a league has ever had to do in professional sports. You've had missed time in hockey. You've had lockouts in baseball before. You've had replacement players in the NFL. We've seen it all, but I just think that this is going down a whole different path to a whole different level that none of us have ever seen before. And the worst part is, I could see them go through all of this. I could see a work stoppage. I could still see him at the end, not anywhere close, because that's how entrenched the players are going to be holding off on this. I really think trying to put a salary cap into baseball is going to be the hardest thing that's ever been done in sports.
1: I just don't think it's going to happen. Yeah, I mean, that's sort of the bottom line of the whole thing. I mean, we could talk about how hard it would be to achieve. I think the best way to illustrate that is you won't. I can't tell you how shocked I will be when you get a, you know, news breaks, Jeff Passan, Major League Baseball, new CBA. For the first time ever in the sport, you've got a collective bargaining agreement. I mean, no, or a salary cap within the CBA. I don't see any universe where in our lifetimes, you and I, that comes to fruition. I just don't see it, because the players, they got it good and they know it. I mean, this was one of the first things Jesse said before when, you know, he originally joined us, was this is something that ultimately ownership wants to do, obviously, wants to put forward. And in terms of this proposal, the union just kind of feels like they have to listen. They're doing the obligatory, okay, give it to us. Yeah, we'll read it. Maybe we'll mark it up, a little bit of red pen, we'll give it back to you. But, oh, by the way, the thesis of your argument, the salary cap thing, yeah, get rid of that. We're not doing that. So it's just not going to happen. So my question then to you, or to, you know, anyone out there listening, I mean, give us a call. How do you do it? What's the next thing that potentially avoids this lockout? Or what is the thing that gets these two sides back to the table whenever a lockout happens and ends the thing? Because if it's not a salary cap, I don't think it is, you don't think it is, I don't think Jesse thinks it is, what is the thing that ultimately resolves this?
0: Yeah, and that's going to be the hard thing. I, in a way, appreciate the owners coming out straight up and saying, this is the salary cap, and we're not going to pivot off this, we're not going to waver on this, make it known. Now, what is going to happen? They're going to have to acquiesce. They're going to have to give more, because obviously whatever they've offered at this point, it's like any negotiation, right? When football wanted to add extra games, okay, that's fine. We'll add extra games, but this is what the players are going to get. Okay. Mm-hmm. In the NBA, hey, we're going to change this structure, maybe add this apron. Okay. But what are the players going to get? And that's why it's collectively bargained. And that's why it's voted on league wide. I think the other problem in baseball is, they're not worried about the little guys. They're not worried about, oh, wait, we're going to bump the minimum pay up for, they don't care about that. They care about the guys that are making all the billions and billions of dollars. And I don't know if they're going to be able to come together, but I appreciate the owners coming out and saying, hey, it starts with a salary cap. That's what we care about. That's what we need. 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
8: 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Joining us now is Dr. Peter McCullough with some smart ways to be prepared before summer begins. 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
0: I'm Matt Fontan. A little good news, bad news for Team USA Soccer tonight. The good news is they have already advanced to the round of 32. The bad news is they fought a Turkey 8 tonight, 3-2. Two goals on the United States side. Austin Trusty and Sebastian Burhalter get it in. But Turkey 8 scored in the last minute of extra time in the 98th minute of the match to basically walk it off 3-2 over the United States. But again, good news for the United States. They already punched their ticket. They're playing Wednesday next week in the round of 32. Turkey had already been eliminated before the match. And for Team USA, Christian Pulisic did enter the match in the second half to get some time on the field. He had missed several matches with a calf injury. The other game late tonight was Paraguay and Australia. That ended in a no score, which means that Australia advances to the round of 32. Paraguay will finish third in the group stage, but they look pretty good to still be able to advance to the round of 32. Earlier today, Netherlands down Tunisia 3-1. Japan and Netherlands played to a 1-1 draw. Ecuador beat Germany 2-1, and the Ivory Coast shut out Curaçao 2-0. To the NBA, LaMelo Ball on the move. He has been traded from the Charlotte Hornets. He'll be heading to the Minnesota Timberwolves alongside Josh Green. Timberwolves give up Naz Reid, a 2033 unprotected first-round pick, a couple pick swaps, and a second-round pick, couple second-round picks heading back to the Charlotte Hornets. Also today, Charlotte did sign Coby White to a 3-year deal, and Shams Charania reporting in that Mitchell Robinson is unlikely to return to the Knicks. More World Cup talk coming up. It's game night here on ESPN Radio.
3: Coming up on on the Friday edition of Unsportsmanlike with Chris Canty, Michelle Smallman, and me, Evan Cohen. The Wolves have gone all in to keep Anthony Edwards happy, but I'll tell you why the LaMelo Ball trade will backfire. It's Unsportsmanlike, 6 a.m. Eastern, right here on ESPN Radio, ESPN2, and ESPNU.

0: I'm never going to come up with a reason to not play Lynyrd Skynyrd because I love Skynyrd. But it'd be nice if it was celebrating a victory for Team USA Soccer. That's not quite the case tonight, but all is well.
1: Do we only get country roads after wins? Is that it?
0: Not country roads. The country roads thing, like, give me
1: not
0: some
1: into
0: Skynyrd.
1: John Denver?
0: No, all right, give me some Skynyrd, baby. That's what I need. I have a little Skynyrd tonight. It's Game Night Radio on ESPN Radio, the all-new ESPN app, SiriusXM Channel 80, and TuneIn, presented by Progressive Insurance. Matt Fontana, Adam Kaufman with you tonight. We're so happy to be joined. Jeremy Schapp, of course, ESPN host. And, Jeremy, we start kind of right there with the match tonight where I see people on social media like, oh, my gosh, I can't believe we lost, and this is so rough and things like that. But also, they had already punched their ticket. They were down some players with the yellow cards and things like that. Just your biggest takeaway, did we actually learn anything about Team USA tonight?
2: I think the most important thing we learned is that Christian Pulisic looks fully fit.
0: Yeah.
2: I mean, everything else, right, was officially meaningless. There were 10 guys starting out of the 11 who were on the bench when the game against Paraguay 13 days ago started. Only Weston McKennie among this team's core of starters was there at the beginning tonight. So Mauricio Pochettino made a very, you know, calculated decision, obviously. And, you know, you can agree with it, you can disagree with it, you can have qualms with it or have no qualms with it. But instead of getting his guys more minutes, who are the core of his team, he wanted to spread the wealth, give those guys a rest. Obviously, the guys on the yellows weren't going to play. That would have been too risky. There are people who said they should have played as well. And because it's such a long break between these games in this new format with 48 teams. But, you know, what we were all waiting for in terms of what matters most going forward was seeing Christian Pulisic in action. He hadn't played in 13 days. He only played in that first half against Paraguay. He comes in the comes into the game tonight in the 58th minute, and he was electric. He looked great. He immediately energized USMNT, and they played very well, I would say, in the first 30 minutes of that second half. So I think that's my biggest takeaway, frankly, other than the fact that you don't like country roads, which is unacceptable.
0: I'm sorry.
1: No, to your point, we were talking about it during the match, Jeremy. Pulisic looked, as you said, energized, full of life. I don't know how many times it looked like he was about to score a goal. There were so many close chances right there. And so I guess I just wonder, in terms of the play itself, and you outlined, you know, not all the top dogs were out there, certainly for the duration of the match. Is there anything that just from this final little tune-up before we start to get to the next truly meaningful game in the knockout stage that can be taken from this, or to a degree was it a throwaway match compared to the first two?
2: I think it's really hard to draw any kind of sweeping conclusions when we're talking about an entirely different team, right? Sure. You know, there were guys out there who are going to at some point be called upon beyond Weston McKennie and Christian Pulisic, you know, and who had already played in the previous two games. But, you know, we're talking about an entirely different lineup. And you know, maybe, you know, if we had full access to what's going on in Mauricio Pochettino's mind, he's thinking to himself, look, Turkey has been humiliated. They've been embarrassed at this tournament. They are coming out guns blazing, right? Maybe he says to himself, you know, I don't want my guys out there roaring on yellows, even because, like, look, they've got a lot of momentum right now. They've got the country behind them. They're feeling a great degree of confidence. And Turkey's the kind of team, maybe they can break some of that down. So who knows exactly all of the different calculations that led to this decision. But again, we're going to be seeing a different team in 6 days in Santa Clara against Bosnia. We're going to be seeing Christian Pulisic. We're going to be seeing a different keeper. All of those things. So is it dispiriting to lose that game the way they did with about 1 second left to play? Sure. But as far as, again, drawing any bigger conclusions as they go forward in this tournament into the knockout stage, I would be reluctant to do so.
0: Talking everything World Cup, Jeremy Shapp, of course, ESPN host, joining us. I'm Matt Fontana, not John Denver fan. He's Adam Kaufman, kind of is. I'll tell you, Jeremy, if it leads to a Team USA victory, I'll listen to it all day long, if that's what we
2: okay.
0: got to do.
2: Okay, and I think it is only victories, right? It was like the Yankees with New York. That was strictly a victory song. Yeah, so I think that's the way it goes.
0: I'm with you on that. So through the group stage, Jeremy, when you see the games and the matches that have played thus far, is there anything that has maybe surprised you about Team USA thus far, or maybe even something that you'd like to see them clean up before the group of 32?
2: Well, you know, I mean, I'm working here with all of our top analysts, right? You know, who are doing the ESPN FC stuff as well, Hercules Gomez and Casey Keller and Jermaine Jones. And, you know, I think, you know, the consensus is that, look, that Paraguay game was such a strong performance. It was almost kind of an out-of-body experience for people who have been watching the USMNT for a long time to see them playing with so much confidence, with so much skill. I mean, not that we didn't know that the players didn't have those things, but, it's one thing for those individual talents, to be part of the team. It's something else for the team to become greater than the sum of its parts. It's something else altogether for it to gel in the way that it did. And, the big questions coming in were, there had been so many different forms of this lineup. These guys haven't had a chance to play together, for the national team very often. That lineup we saw against Paraguay, that was the first time that 11 had ever been together. Right. And guys had emerged over the course of the last year and a half since Pochettino took charge. We didn't have a ton of caps. And then you got the core, with McKennie and Tillman and Adams and Pulisic, et cetera. So there were millions of questions about this team. And they answered them so strongly and so affirmatively, especially in that first half against Paraguay. To get that result against Australia, all of a sudden we're in this position where you could critique the U.S. team after it won its first two group stage games and secured first place in the group, because that's what you do, right? You look for things to talk about. But to come out of the group the way they did at the top of it, now set up for, what could be a long run here. Who knows, they get to the quarters or beyond, whatever it might be. You have to be looking at this. You have to look at the big picture and say, wow, this was a terrific statement from this team in the group stage.
1: Jeremy, well, we know it's Bosnia coming up next. It's going to be Wednesday, July 1st, so Wednesday next week. And we've seen Bosnia in Group B, a draw with Canada, a beating of Qatar, 3-1, got blitzed by Switzerland. I don't know if you've observed this over your years. We Americans, we can be somewhat pompous and arrogant. Is there any reason that we should believe Bosnia is going to create a challenge in this game?
2: I think there are many reasons. I do. And trust me, I'm not the expert on, everything Bosnia and this team by any means. This is not the best Bosnia team that we have seen. The last time the U.S. beat a European team, it was 5 years ago against Bosnia. I think they got a red card in the 40th minute. You could say that outcome result was somewhat anomalous. This is a different team anyway, not as strong a Bosnia team. But look at this tournament. Look at the outcomes we've seen. strange things happen. This is a team that knocked Italy out of World Cup qualifying. Is it a team when you look at, the bracket and say to yourselves, okay, we should beat this team? Yeah. I think we're going to be, I'm sure we are already heavily favored, right? This is a tough, gritty team, which has a lot of guys who've been battle tested. They've come up with big results against soccer powers. So for this U.S. team, I would say I would be surprised if it isn't to some degree a challenge. But, that's what I thought about Paraguay, too. So what do I know?
1: Plenty USA soccer. Minus 155 DraftKings Sportsbook. Just thought I'd tell them.
0: Yeah.
2: I literally have no idea what that stuff means. I'm so bad at that stuff.
0: Should be close.
2: I remember the old odds. That means close. Is that close? Or
1: they are favored, but not
0: they're favored, but not
1: favored.
0: By a lot.
2: Right.
0: Yes.
2: Okay.
0: Favored,
2: okay.
0: But not by a lot.
2: So I should probably learn that stuff. Yeah.
0: Trust me, you've come Jerry, this far. It's, sometimes it's better not. It's just ignorance is bliss. Ignorance is bliss.
1: You're doing fine.
2: The story of my life.
0: Great stuff. Jeremy, really appreciate your time. Great insight, and enjoy the rest of the matches coming up this weekend, all right?
2: Thanks, fellas.
0: There he goes, the great Jeremy Schapp, ESPN host. All right, coming up, we're going to go all the way up. 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

0: match is all done. Baseball all done. We're still going with you. It's game night right here on ESPN Radio. The all-new ESPN app, SiriusXM Channel 80, and tune in. Adam Kaufman, I'm Matt Fontana. And you know how we
1: do it. How did it take this long to get to this music? We had to wait for the final segment of the show to get to the best song?
0: We got... I misspoke earlier. It wasn't Flogging Molly. It was Dropkick Murphys. We got that in. We had to get some Skinner done. You know, I had to get a little Skinner done. So it did sure. Good things
1: got
0: come to those who wait.
1: For Skinner.
0: There it is. We had to wait a little bit, but we're here, and it is time to go all the way up.
2: All the way up on game night.
3: Nothing can stop me. I'm all the way up.
0: We started the NBA because it was a historic night on the NBA hardwood tonight, or WNBA hardwood tonight. Marina Mabry getting it done.
4: Come on, Mabry, for three. Oh, 53! Ties the all-time WNBA single-season record! It's Marina's night!
3: Nothing can stop me. I'm all the way up.
1: That courtesy of Amazon Prime. My goodness. 53 points in a WNBA game. Only the third time that we have seen that in the league's now 30-year history. Obviously, more recently, Asia Wilson. But still, 53 from someone who averages 15 points a game in her career. Marina Mabry is having a great year, Matt, but not a prolific scorer, obviously. So to drop it the way that she did, 17 of 28, 9 of 18 from 3, goodness gracious.
0: And she's doing it, at least recently. You're right. Overall in the season, not so much. But she has now scored 113 points over her last three games. That is the most in a three-game stretch in WNBA history. And then tonight, she became the first player in WNBA history to lead both teams in outright scoring in all four quarters of the game. It was her night. It was her show. It was her game. And she did it all. This game was an interesting one. Nationals cruise out to a 5-0 lead over the Phillies. You're like, all right, you know, we'll see how this one goes. Phillies come storming back 10 straight, including a bomb.
5: Abrams shaded way up the middle. Meade off the line at third. The pitch, swing and a high drive. Deep left field, on its way, back to the wall. Lyle, it's out of room, it's gone! And it's happened again, Harper this time!
3: I'm all the way up.
1: Sports Radio 94 WIP. As if it isn't hard enough to be a DC sports fan, listen to what the Phillies just did to the Nationals over the course of the last 3 days. Philadelphia, the first team in Major League Baseball history. Yeah, a sport that's been around more than a century. First team in MLB history with the go-ahead homer in the ninth inning in three straight games. All of those with wins against the Nats, tied or trailing, entering that ninth inning. First time that a team has done that since the Padres back in 2024, winning four in a row. So not that long ago, but even still, oh, impressive.
0: And for the Nationals, their fourth loss this season after leading by five or more runs. That's the most by any team in baseball. Like, that's... those are the toughest losses to be able to swallow. You think you're five up, it should be good, and especially to be that late into it, you know, it's tough. All right, we'll stick with baseball here as the Red Sox doubling up the Yankees.
6: 2-2, bottom five, Red Sox and Yankees. Payoff pitch is swung on and driven high and deep into left field. That is off the top of the wall and out of here. Caleb Darvin says adios. And the Red Sox have erupted, and they lead it 4-2.
3: Nothing can stop me. I'm all the way up.
1: Emphatic call on WEEI 93.7. So Caleb Durbin with that home run, six runs allowed by the Yankees in what was ultimately a 6-3 Red Sox win after the Red Sox got in at, I think, around 5 a.m., after mechanical issues with their plane coming back from Colorado, sat in the plane basically all night before they could come back. And tough break for the local kid, the local Boston area kid, Cam Schlittler. allows four runs in an inning for the first time in his career, but they were all unearned, Matt. They were all unearned. This is a bad beat if you were on the Yankees tonight.
0: It certainly was a tough go there for the Yankees on that one. Cubs barely getting past the Mets in extras.
7: The pitch. Crow Armstrong lines one down the right field line. Fair ball. It'll roll all the way to the corner. Shaw around third, digging for home. He scores. Pete Crow Armstrong, RBI double. And the Cubs take the lead, 4-3 over the Mets here in the 10th.
3: Nothing can stop me. I'm all the way up.
1: Thanks to the Cubs Radio Network. Find me a team that is more Jekyll and Hyde than the Chicago Cubs this year. 7-0 against the Mets, as if sweeping the doubleheader the other day wasn't enough. 7-0 against the Mets this season. The 4-3 win in extras tonight.
0: This Thursday was the first time ever that both the Yankees and the Mets lost without either of them allowing an earned run. You talk about the length of baseball. Talk about the length of the New York Yankees and the New York, well, again, Mets, Brooklyn Dodgers, all that. But just, there's some history for you. First time ever they both lose without giving up an earned run on either side. It was the Rays all over the Royals tonight.
5: Now the pitch. There it goes, deep in the air, straight away left, all the way back to the wall goes Meisner, and Junior has hit the D-ring, and it's a three-homer game. It's a three-run home run, and the Rays have a 13-0 lead. What a day to remember at Tropicana Field.
3: Nothing can stop me, I'm all the way up.
1: 620 WDAE. Now I got to hit social media and look for a highlight of that home run. One of three for Junior Caminero here in this game because I don't know what the heck a D-ring is.
0: I don't know if... Are we live?
1: He hit the D-ring. I don't know what... He said he hit the D-ring. I don't know what that is. I got
0: to
1: look it up.
0: I'm afraid to Google this. I'm going to need to clear my search history. Okay.
1: Clear the cache.
0: I don't
1: man.
0: Know. That's off the top of my head. I don't know what that is. I just know the Rays, don't they have that pool out there in center field?
1: Yeah, but
0: were they even at home?
1: This one was at Kauffman Stadium.
0: Okay, so
1: no
0: they got the
1: I think
0: out there.
1: Actually, I'm not positive about that. Maybe it wasn't.
0: Either way,
1: I'd have to look.
0: Maybe
1: that
0: it went in the water. One way or another, did the Rays actually had a combined no hitter going into the ninth for Carter Jensen to hit a home run. Final one tonight. It was the Athletics getting on top of the Giants.
5: Killian throws to Butler and is swung a line to right base hit. Soderstrom to third. Up with the ball. Here's the throw to the plate. And it's going to be close, but he dives across with the lead run. And the A's take a 7-6 lead. Heim goes to third. Butler singles to right. 7-6 A's in the ninth.
3: Nothing can stop me. I'm all the way up.
1: Didn't end there. Athletics beat the Giants 9-6. Talk 650 KTSE with the call. I said the Yankees were a bad beat. True. So were the Giants. The A's trailed this game 6-3 and then just 6-2 actually earlier. And then over the course of the final few innings didn't stop, including four runs in the ninth inning to win this game.
0: There are some crazy games in baseball tonight. Like, obviously, there's that one, the Phillies just coming back, all the excitement out there. It's going to be a lot of fun. And I got to tell you, doing this show here tonight, Adam, I got a little of that World Cup fever. I didn't quite have it. I was excited to watch
1: in
0: this
1: a loss.
0: Match. In a loss. Even in a loss. And

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14: 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And look who he's passing it to. A superstar, if ever there was one. So certainly from a backcourt perspective, knowing how desperately they needed help at the point guard spot, you definitely answered that call.
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17: I want to be a piece of the puzzle that, you know, is part of the rebuild. I'm obviously a Wizards fan. I've been waiting for a long time. So, you know, we're trying to make the playoffs, trying to make it far in the playoffs. Like one person, Will, said, he just said, you don't want to just make the playoffs. You want to go far in the playoffs. And I really felt that.
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1: 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We've got plenty ahead in the show, and get it started with the U.S. at the World Cup.
2: The United States have now won two games in the World Cup.
3: 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Everybody worked hard for one another.
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5: So this is a dream start, if you will, for the U.S. team.
1: Hey, the U.S. kept Christian Pulisic on the bench, sent out nine new starters for its final World Cup group match against Turkey with its knockout round place already secured. U.S. finished that group stage with a 3-2 loss. Game-winning goal scored in extra time, 98th minute off a scramble in a front with Casey Keller. Jeremy Schapp on SportsCenter.
2: Turkey A wins 3-2.
6: That's why I don't bet, Jeremy.
2: Weston McKennie was the only guy in the starting 11 for the U.S. who started a game against Paraguay. We're talking about 10 guys who started who you wouldn't expect to start in the knockout stage in the next game. What did you make of Mauricio Pochettino's decision to rest everybody essentially except McKennie?
6: There's no right decision. There's no wrong decision. It all depends on how this leads up to that match at 32. If the match at 32, the team comes out and plays brilliantly, then it was a brilliant decision from Mauricio Pochettino. If the team comes out in the round at 32 and looks stale, looks like they're not cohesive like they were, then we'll question the decision. Look, on the feel-good factor, everybody gets to play. You get minutes. You get starts. You get that. Yeah, that's brilliant. But we're not here for that. We're here to get as far in this tournament as possible. So time will tell. I know that's the old adage that we always laugh about as an analyst. But yeah, I'm going to question if they don't start the match well in San Jose, in Santa Clara.
2: Now, in terms of the result, right?
6: Yes.
2: Again, we're talking about a team mostly of substitutes, although we had other guys come on later in the game. You're allowed five now. What do you take away from this result in what is officially a meaningless game?
6: Look, Jeremy, if they had come back, okay, they scored the early goal. Turkey, you know, fights back. We know how much pride they were coming to this match after the two losses. So then the U.S. gets the equalizer. Sebastian, good strike. See it out. Get the result. And instead, the slip-up at the end of the match just leaves that bad feeling in your mouth because you came back, you fought back, and then you couldn't see it out. And that's the frustrating side.
2: And they dominated, really, for the first 30 minutes of the second
6: 100%.
2: Half. Christian Pulisic comes in the 58th minute. We haven't seen him since the first half, 13 days ago against Paraguay. The calf injury, he was aggressive.
6: Yep.
2: He was effective. How would you assess his performance?
6: No, I really liked what I saw. I mean, and in some ways, it kind of questions me a little bit that why didn't he start? Start, play 60 minutes, and then come off, just to give yourself that more time. You've got 6-7 days before the next game. You don't need to worry about, you know, fatigue or whatever else. But I did very much like what I saw from Christian, and he looks to be fully fit.
2: Now, we have to remember the next opponent for the U.S. is Bosnia-Herzegovina. Yep. That was just confirmed in the last couple of hours. They will be the opponent in 6 days up in Santa Clara. The U.S. has not defeated a European team in more than five years.
6: That's a scary stat.
2: Something to think about.
6: This Bosnian team is big. They're strong. They've got experience. But I think the athleticism of the U.S. should see it over the top.
2: Casey, thanks so much.
6: Thanks, Jeremy.
2: Keller, I'm Jeremy Schapp.
1: All right, yeah. So Pulisic gets some run late. Perhaps that's the positive sign coming out of this match. Jermaine Jones, though, not bullish.
7: I'm pretty happy that I know that nine guys coming back, because that's giving me a better feeling going into the knockout stage.
8: You weren't impressed with what you saw?
7: No, because this is a tough game, yes, but I think the people who came in, you would definitely see the difference between the guys who come out or were outside. And I think this is clearly we have to talk about that. That's the reality. And we can be happy. We played against a Turkish team where we today, I think, strongly believe if we play with the first 11 who played the first games, I think we will beat Turkey. That's my feeling. But it clearly shows too that if you have two, three injuries and the people who have to step up for them, that it can be a problem. So, and that's my feeling from that game, what I saw today or saw now with the 3-2 against Turkey, they lost, that we, yeah, that the guys who had now the chance to step it up, well, I would say not every one of them stepped it up.
1: And the American team, as mentioned, had already won its group, clinched a matchup with Bosnia-Herzegovina in the round of 32 next week. 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Joining on Sportsmanlike this morning, DeMarcus Beasley, former U.S. international star. He, with Evan Cohen, Michelle Smallman, ESPN Radio, ESPN2, ESPNU at 8:30 Eastern. Meantime, from the NBA, a day after the draft wrapped up, came a big deal. Ant-Man getting a backcourt running partner. LaMelo Ball, Josh Green going to Minnesota. Naz Reid, a 2033 unprotected first. Three first-round pick swaps and three second-rounders going the other way. Stephen A. Smith liking the look of that Minnesota backcourt.
8: Well, number one, you can't dislike it. It's an elite backcourt. We have to remember that LaMelo averaged 20 this year, shooting 37% from three-point range. Him and Konkanipal were 2-1 respectively in terms of three-point field goals made. LaMelo Ball made 272 three-pointers. So the brother can score, but his gift is passing the basketball. And look who he's passing it to. A superstar, if ever there was one, an Ant-Man, Anthony Edwards. So certainly from a backcourt perspective, knowing how desperately they needed help at the point guard spot, you definitely answered that call. So I think it's definitely a huge, huge plus, and I give them credit for that.
1: Tim McMahon joining Freddie and Harry on the league-wide reaction.
9: I polled several coaches and executives in the league, and I got a pretty mixed response on that. And look, they had a glaring hole at point guard. They absolutely filled that. This also kind of calms down what was, I would say, forecasting of Ant potentially wanting out of Minnesota, right? Not, it wasn't coming from Ant. It wasn't coming from his representation or his inner circle, any of that. It was just people saying, those look like storm clouds that might be forming. Well, this is a trade that he wanted, so it calms that down.
1: How about the reaction from a front office guy, ESPN front office insider Bobby Marks? He joined Get Up.
10: They should be, well, the trade can't happen until July 6th, but if it could happen today, they would. I would be on with the league office like right now.
11: Sure, get this making thing, sure it gets through.
10: Get this okay. thing done.
11: Okay, not yeah. complaining if you're one of the other 28 teams?
10: No. I mean, okay. when you look at it, eventually, from Minnesota's perspective, they traded Julius Randle and Naz Reid for LaMelo Ball. And that does not include the draft picks. Who's playing? Who's your size? You basically just lost your two forwards for a guard. And yes, you needed guard depth, and you brought back Ayo Dosunmu. So there's work to do for the Timberwolves here with limited financial flexibility. You got no draft picks left. The kitty's empty. From Charlotte, they're saying, wait a minute. We won 40-plus games last year, but we're not good enough, right? And as Tim said, a little bit of fool's gold. We still have a good team. Let's take advantage of a player who played 72 games, the most in 5 years here with yeah. him.
1: Along those lines, Freddie Coleman, not exactly bullish on the deal for the Wolves.
12: These are the type of moves to get head coaches fired.
1: Mm-hmm.
12: I know if I'm Chris Finch, I'm looking at my general manager going, what in the name of Anthony Edwards are y'all doing? There's a way to make sure he has help, but not by reducing us in size, where we move on yeah. from Julius Randle, we move on from Naz Reid, and a couple of years ago, moving on from Karl-Anthony Towns. Three guys who can score on the front line. Two as starters, one coming off the bench.
1: More on that LaMelo Ball trade later in the show. Let's keep it with the association. The Lakers gave Austin Reaves a $185 million max deal over 4 years. What's LeBron's future with the team? Brian Windhorst joining the Pat McAfee Show.
13: Making assumptions that LeBron would take a lot less money. I see people making that assumption. I just don't think it's smart. Now, he may get there. He may get to a spot where he's willing to take that kind of money, but he is still a max level player. This is still one of the top 20 players in the NBA. The only real way that I can see the Cavs could get LeBron the money would be to do a trade with Jared Allen. That's something that the Lakers would do. But I don't think that would improve the Cavs. You know, if you give away your franchise center, I don't see the pathway there. But we'll see what happens with LeBron. The Lakers really have two choices. So now they got $50 million left. One, they can go to LeBron first and say, LeBron, you averaged 22-7-6 last year. At the end of the season, when Austin was hurt and Luka was hurt, you were healthy. You helped us. You helped carry us into the second round. We're going to give you a representative contract, whatever that's going to be, $25 million, $30 million, whatever. And then they're going to have less salary cap space, and they're going to have to go try to figure it out. The other thing they could do is do it the other way, and they could go try to spend cap space on trying to find wing defenders and trying to find a big man, because at some point, guys, they got to get a big man. If you're going to have Luka Doncic and Austin Reeves, your two highest paid players, which is fine, like, you're going to win a lot of games. Those guys are studs. You're going to score. You got to have someone to protect you on the back line. Just got to happen. And if they go that route first, and they do it by trade or signing, and then they come back to LeBron and say, hey, man, this is what we got left. You know, I don't know.
1: Shams Charania on how the Lakers are currently operating.
14: The Lakers have been operating on parallel paths. One is their checklist of Austin Reeves, LeBron James, Rui Hachimura. The other is seeing the trade market and seeing, can we go absorb a player and bring him into our salary cap space? But there was a check-in call made, to my understanding, early in free agency once teams were able to start negotiating with their own free agents after the NBA Finals. Since then, though, there hasn't been much communication, from my understanding, between the Lakers and LeBron James' side,
15: right,
14: and certainly not an offer yet.
15: Yeah.
14: So they're trying to see, what can we do with this $50 million of space, potentially, and then where does that leave LeBron?
1: Keep it on the hard floor. WNBA, a huge scoring night north of the border.
16: Come on, Mabry for three.
1: As heard on Amazon Prime, Marina Mabry matched the WNBA scoring record with 53 points, helping the Toronto Tempo rout the LA Sparks 125-97. She tied the mark set by Liz Cambage for Dallas against New York July of 2018. Asia Wilson also for Vegas against Atlanta August of 23. Mabry was 17 of 28 from the floor, hitting 9 of 18 from beyond the arc.
17: I just think a lot of things go into it. We've had some rough starts to the quarters. We've also had so many moving parts. We've had some injuries, some people in and out of the lineup. So just stepping up for my team where they need me. We needed to start better, so I knew that I was going to be super aggressive today. And then just my teammates finding me. Like, we have an elite level point guard that finds me every single time I'm open, and also our bigs coming back really helps. They set great screens for me, so a lot of shout out to my teammates.
1: Yeah, shout out to the Tempo, by the way. Expansion team getting it done. Mabry on that record setting night. You're listening to Sports Center all night on ESPN Radio and the ESPN app. I'm Jim Baskwell. From baseball, the Phillies again on the comeback trail.
18: Abrams shaded way up the middle. Meade off the line at third. The pitch, swing and a high drive. Deep left field. On its way. Back to the wall. Lyle, it's out of room. It's gone. And it's happened again. Harper this time. Bryce Harper puts the Phillies on top. 7-5 in the top of the ninth. 18th home run of the season for Harper. And he points up at the kids who have been taunting him all night long.
1: As heard on Sports Radio 94 WIP, Bryce Harper, the go-ahead two-run home run in the ninth. Derek Hill followed with a three-run clout. Phillies rallied from an early five-run deficit, beat the Nationals 10-5. They came from behind for a third straight game, winning the series by scoring 15 runs in the ninth inning against the majors' worst pen. They also became the first team in history to win two straight games after being down to their last strike with the bases empty prior to this night, trailing 5-0 to the Nats after they scored four runs off ace Christopher Sanchez. So everything going right for Philadelphia, within four games the top spot in the NL East.
19: 2-2, bottom five, Red Sox and Yankees. Payoff pitch is swung on and driven high and deep into left field. It is off the top of the wall and out of here. Caleb Darvin says adios. A two-run homer, and the Red Sox have erupted. They lead it 4-2.
1: 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Red Sox beat the Yanks 6-3. Aroldis Chapman, his 15th save. Boston beating New York at Fenway Park for the first time this season after the Yanks swept them three times in April. 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This was SportsCenter, is presented by Gusto. Coming up, more from the baseball bunch, like the mess that is the Mets and a surprise at the World Cup. That's next. 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
0: The AL East leading New York Yankees are in Boston to face the Red Sox. 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
1: Yeah, we're back on SportsCenter All Night with more from that baseball bunch.
28: The pitch. Crow Armstrong lines one down the right field line. Fair ball. It'll roll all the way to the corner. Shaw around third, digging for home. He scores. Pete Crow Armstrong, RBI double. And the Cubs take the lead, 4-3 over the Mets here in the 10th.
1: Heard on the Cubs radio network, the former Mets top prospect, Pete Crow Armstrong, the game-winning RBI double in the 10th. Cubs sweep the Mets at Citi Field, 4-3. The Mets are clearly the worst run organization in the majors. They can't field, they can't hit, they can't pitch. They still employ Carlos Mendoza. Think about that versus what the Phillies did in moving off Thompson to Mattingly and how that transpired. Run prevention was David Stern's buzzword in letting Pete Alonso hit free agency and walk. They are the worst fielding team in the bigs, bar none. Six errors on Wednesday, two more leading to a trio of unearned runs on Thursday. Thursday, Stearns is a snake oil salesman who moved off David Peterson to deal to the Cubs. Jeff Passan, not David Peterson, Passan on more moves that could be ahead for the Mets.
2: Well, the Mets' struggles don't look to be abating anytime soon, Christine. And while they haven't committed to a sell-off at this point before the August 3rd trade deadline,

0: expectation is that Freddy Peralta is going to be the top player that teams are interested in. And Freddy Peralta came to New York hoping to be the Mets' number one, to be at the front of their rotation along with Nolan McLean. And he's struggled this season. The command hasn't been good. The stuff has ticked down and the results have not been great. But it's their left-handed relievers who, to me, are most interesting. And A.J. Minter and Brooks Raley, two guys who, in a class of relief pitching on the trade market that's not very good, have a chance to command a really high price.
1: Yeah, Peralta did bounce back after getting shelled in Philadelphia. He was done in, of course, by that Mets porous D.
2: Now the pitch. There it goes, deep in the air, straight away left, all the way back to the wall goes Meisner, and Junior has hit the D-ring and has a three-homer game. It's a three-run home run, and the Rays have a 13-0 lead. What a day to remember at Tropicana Field.
1: At 620 WDAE, Junior Caminero, three home runs in the game. Also, the Rays were working on a combined no-no.
3: Kimbrel delivers. Jensen hits it high in the air, deep right center field. Mazes to the track. He looks up. That ball's out of here. No hitter gone. Shutout gone. Hitting streak extended for Carter Jensen. A two-run homer for Carter Jensen in the top of the ninth inning. And there will not be no hitter history today at Tropicana Field.
1: And given up by Craig Kimbrel, 13-2 is your final.
4: Be remiss if I didn't bring up a very important anniversary. 0-1, and Trammell hammers this down the right field line. Ball is hooking. Will it stay fair? And it is a fair ball and a home run for Taylor Trammell. Bye-bye perfect game. Bye-bye shutout. Astros lead 1-0 on Trammell's second of the year.
5: Only question, fair or foul, because Trammell creamed that baseball.
1: That was the difference in the game, and it was fair. KBME 790 AM. Taylor Trammell goes yard. Stros 2-1 over the Tigers. Houston's won three in a row, seven of their last nine, to close within two games of the first-place Mariners for the top spot in the AL West.
6: He went 2-for-4 yesterday and has multiple hits in five of his last seven. 0-1. Swinging a fly ball, deep left center. Straw back on the track. He looks up, and it's out of here. A three-run home run for Wyatt Langford. He leaves the yard again, and the Rangers are on top 4-0.
1: That was the game's big blow, 105-3. The Fan, Wyatt Langford, with two aboard. Rangers take the Jays. That's a 6-5 final. How about the A's and a comeback?
7: Killian throws to Butler and is swung a line to right. Base hit. Stoners him to third. Up with the ball. Here's the throw to the plate. And it's going to be close, but he dives across with the lead run. And the A's take a 7-6 lead. Heim goes to third. Butler singles to right. 7-6 A's in the ninth.
1: Let's talk 650 KTSC. Jonah Heim's RBI single tied the game. Lawrence Butler follow with that go-ahead knock. A's scored four times with two out in the ninth. 9-6 rally over the Giants. This guy's having a good year for the Pirates.
8: Doubled in a run.
5: And there's a base hit to center field for Brandon Lau. There's the insurance run as Davis comes in. It's 4-1 Bucks.
9: Yeah, that makes a nice, comfortable going into the ninth inning.
1: That's 93-7. The Fan, Brandon Lau, also hit his team-leading 19th home run. Pirates over the M's 5-1. He leads the Bucks with 51 knocked in after being acquired from Tampa in an offseason deal. More from the World Cup. Scoring in the 77th minute, Ecuador advanced to the knockout stage, rallying for a 2-1 win over Germany. The Germans had clinched first place in Group E prior to this matchup. Stuart Robson, ESPN soccer analyst, on a much-deserved W.
10: When you look at this Ecuador side, you're surprised that they haven't done particularly well because they've got some good players. Caicedo, Valencia, the front player, Estupiñan, the left back. These are all good players, and they haven't really performed that well. But today, they showed a lot of determination, a lot of energy, a lot of pace. They played some good football at times. They had to defend for their lives late on in the game, but they did everything they could to get back into the game. And I think they deserved it in the end.
1: Brian Barbary scored his third goal of the World Cup. Netherlands got a pair of goals that deflected off Tunisia in its own net in a 3-1 victory that gave the Dutch the top spot in Group F. Ivory Coast advanced to the knockout round for the first time in history, 2-0 over Curacao. Australia, Paraguay, they played to a scoreless draw. That clinches a spot in the knockout round, likely for both. Ditto for Japan and Sweden after they played to a 1-1 draw. Again, World Cup recap brought to you by Gusto. 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And they're talking World Cup this morning on Unsportsmanlike. Evan Cohen, Michelle Smallman, Chris Kenny, joined by DeMarcus Beasley, former U.S. international star. 8:30 Eastern, he joins the show. Coming up, U.S. wraps group play in the World Cup, and then it's on to the knockout round. More NBA news like Jaylen Brown's future. What is it in Boston? That's next. This is SportsCenter All Night on ESPN Radio.
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1: Again, our top stories. U.S. drops their final group stage match of the World Cup. 3-2 loss to Turkey. LaMelo Ball dealt to the Wolves as the NBA trade season is fully underway. Marina Mabry matches WNBA single-game scoring record with 53 games.

0: Against LA. Phillies rally late again. Another comeback win. Bryce Harper, game-winning blow. And the Red Sox best the Yankees for the first time at Fenway this season. Again, having already clinched the spot in the knockout round, the United States has sent out 9 new starters for its final World Cup group match against Turkey. It showed as they finished with a 3-2 loss. Game-winning goal scored in extra time, 98th minute off a scramble in front. Reaction from Hercules Gomez and Jurgen Klinsmann.
1: A loss is a loss, and you never want to have a loss in the World Cup, but if you lose a game in a World Cup, then in group stage. So yeah. Because now you advance, and from now on, it's not allowed anymore, or you're out. I mean, Mauricio's game plan was, you know, to give his second team basically a run, to give them a chance to prove themselves. And if that was his main goal with this game, then it's fine. Obviously, I don't like losing, no matter when. For Turkey, it was really important to save their faces.
2: Yes.
1: You know, because obviously they're deeply disappointed because they lost to Paraguay and Australia, and they could not have flown home losing again. So for them, it worked out well then to get away with 3 points with the last game. But from American's perspective, if it was just meant to be a test and give the guys a run, all right, you know. We'll take it that way. I mean, every coach would have done it differently because, you know, we're all different. Everybody has a different opinion. I hope that he saw what he wanted to see.
3: I've got no problem with the loss. As Jurgen said, you'd rather not lose. And if you did, group stage, there's circumstances to this. But it's the way you go about it that I don't think this team was set up in the right way to compete. And once changes came about, the team battled, did what they needed to do. They had a very good comeback. You'd like to see them close it out,
2: yeah.
3: Not give it up in the final 30 seconds.
0: Yeah, positive is Christian Pulisic came off the bench, got some runs, so you have to expect him in the next matchup. MLS on Apple TV, play-by-play man Jake Zivin joining game night.
4: What he adds is unpredictability in a one-on-one situation. If you watch the first half against Paraguay, the amount of times when he got the ball on the left wing, that's usually where he likes to be, and he was just running at the Paraguayan defenders and honestly destroying them. That's what he adds. When you have a player like that, it causes nerves in the opposing defense. It's something for them to worry about. If you don't have that dynamic player on the field, it can be more comfortable for an opposing team to just kind of sit back, let everything happen in front of them, and they're not super worried about a game-breaking type player.
0: Again, why'd they rest everybody? Because the American team had already won its group, clinched a matchup against Bosnia-Herzegovina in the round of 32 next week. What about that matchup and the challenges that brings? Breck Shea, Jeff Cameron, ESPN soccer analysts on that.
5: Bosnia's a big team, a physical team, and tonight, Turkey... They were more physical than us. They won more second balls than us, so tonight was a good test. And we can go back to the drawing board and figure out where things went wrong. But we're going to need to bring it against Bosnia. They lead the tournament with 3 goals off corner kicks. So right there, we're going to have to step up and not let them get any room and just show up like we did in the first 2 games. I mean, tonight we had a setback. We showed adversity and we fought back. So we can take away a positive from that.
6: Like Breck said, you know, coming back into the game, we start off the game fantastic. We go up 1-0. They claw themselves back in, goes 1-1, then they go up. We fought back to show a little bit of resilience. The only thing I'd like to see is us to close out the games. We can't give that late opportunity. Going into Bosnia, like Breck said, they're very, very physical. European-based side, we've struggled against them. So we got to match the intensity from the first moment and dictate the pace. We were too slow in the first half. In the second half, we started changing the tempo, started creating more opportunities. We have to do that for 90 minutes straight against Bosnia. They had a great result against Canada. We've shown that we can beat Canada and we're the better team. We got to prove that next week.
0: Again, World Cup reaction brought to you by Gusto. 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NBA big deal with LaMelo Ball and Josh Green going from Charlotte to Minnesota. Naz Reid and draft capital going the other way. 2033 unprotected first rounder to the Hornets. 3 first round pick swaps, 3 second rounders as well. Team PTI, Kornheiser and Wilbon on who won the deal.
7: All right, Wilbon, do you like the LaMelo Ball trade more for Minnesota or for Charlotte?
8: For Charlotte.
2: I'm going to be one of the few people. People keep talking about how dynamic the backcourt is going to be in Minnesota. Are they giving away trophies for being dynamic? I don't think so, because the front court, they just gave away 34 points and 13 rebounds a game in the persons of Naz Reid and Julius Randle. And I get it, they got Jaden McDaniels still there. Gobert is still there. Ain't going to give you much offensively. They like a 6'11 French forward they got in terms of potential. But, Tony, Charlotte can now trot out there, in addition to Knipple, Naz Reid, the aforementioned, Brandon Miller, who's been a good young player, Miles Bridges, they can now put Kobe White out there. And you can say, well, wait a minute, Kobe White's not as productive, you know, as the person that was traded to Minnesota.
7: Yeah.
2: Yes, he is. Kobe White last year averaged 20.4 points a game on 36% shooting, which is only 1% lower, and he shot 37% from three the previous year than LaMelo Ball. So, no, it's right there. Is he a slick a passer? Does he is stylish? And is he going to get the screams and the oohs and the ahs as Melo? No, but I don't trust Melo. Maybe you do. Maybe they must in the Twin Cities. I don't get that.
7: Yeah, I'm not going to disagree vehemently. I'm not as high on Kobe White as you are. You see something that I haven't yet seen, because when I look at LaMelo Ball, I see a charismatic player.
2: He is.
7: And I see a charismatic player at the center of a team that was getting better with him being the focal point. After January 1st last season, they went 33-16. So I look at this and I wonder, well, why are you doing this? You were on the launching pad and LaMelo Ball was a centerpiece. Why are you doing this? In terms of Minnesota, we agree down the line, yes, it's going to make Anthony Edwards better, sure, but they have to beat Oklahoma City and San Antonio, who were just being lauded for drafting big.
2: Yeah.
7: They were already big, and now they've gotten bigger, and Minnesota has gotten smaller. Maybe somebody knows more than I know about this, and maybe they think that that backcourt will get 60 points a game. Maybe that will happen. But I don't know how, when everybody else goes big, I'm not certain that going small is the right way to go right now.
2: Tony, Houston in that conference is big. I mean, Utah is huge, and they're coming. And so then Minnesota's going to have to be doing this to Utah, if not this season, the next. And so I get you want to make Anthony Edwards happy. This better make him happy, because I get it. He doesn't want to get off the bus and see a double team. And LaMelo Ball will help avoid that. But who's going to grab a rebound? Who's going to defend? Who's going to do all those things that guys like Naz Reid and Julius Randle did? That's it. We're done. Back to you.
0: Wilbon is so on it. Tim McMahon, Brian Windhorst with more on LaMelo.
3: And look, I know that LaMelo is an incredibly popular player. My 8-year-old loves him, okay? I know that his game at times is very attractive. the day that he's struggled being healthy, and frankly, when he was their best player, the Hornets struggled as a team.
8: This is the Charlotte Hornets saying they thought that their success last year with LaMelo Ball as a driving force was fool's gold. This is them saying, we do not believe in LaMelo Ball. Yes, they squeezed the Wolves for everything they could, but this is not a superstar return package. This is moving LaMelo Ball when they had an opportunity to move on with their franchise. And for the Wolves, this is a swing, and this is telling all those vultures that are circling from other front offices, go somewhere else. Shoot, get away from here, because this is a move that is telling Anthony Edwards, we are all in to win right now. And obviously, Ant was involved in this. Ant was consulted in this. And this is something that he wanted. He wanted to be paired with another potential star. And I say potential because LaMelo Ball has not proven himself as a superstar in this league yet.
9: My understanding is the Celtics were not willing to part with enough young players and assets to get a deal done. For the second time in 4 years, the Celtics have offered Jaylen Brown in a trade. If you're Boston, there is going to be fallout from this.
10: That's
9: going
10: to be a hard bridge to repair now.
0: And how is that relationship, Jaylen Brown, Boston, Celtics? He's under contract. He's a great player, finals MVP. Why not keep him? And no trade with the Bucks for Giannis. Mike Brown, though, still be on the move this offseason. Shams Charania on NBA Today.
11: The biggest name that I hear right now on the trade front is Jaylen Brown of the Celtics. The Celtics are actively engaged with multiple interested teams in Jaylen Brown. And around the league, the word is right now that the Celtics are discussing deals with a purpose. Jaylen Brown has 3 years left on his deal at a Supermax clip. But we know they made an offer of Jaylen Brown and 2 first-round picks for Giannis Antetokounmpo. They didn't get Giannis. And now they are discussing deals with multiple teams around Jaylen Brown. And so technically there is an urgency because of the length of his contract. Mm. But depending how this offseason goes, depending how long this trade situation develops, the urgency could start on either end of the spectrum of this. There's no doubt these hard conversations between the Celtics and Jaylen Brown are continuing to go on.
0: Yeah, it's one thing when his name's dangled about in a deal for Giannis, who is a stud, a star player, but what might the Celtics get in a trade for Jaylen Brown? Brian Windhorst joining Unsportsmanlike.
12: He's going to get traded. Obviously, they offered him very strongly, you know, to the Bucks. The Brad Stevens came out and said many, many wonderful things about him and respectful and all that stuff. He never said he wasn't trading him, which he obviously could have done. And he met with Jaylen before this happened, and he didn't meet with him to say, hey, are you summering in Greece? Are you summering? Are you going to try the Mediterranean? Like, he obviously told him that they're seriously good at their chance they're going to trade him. Jaylen Brown is 29 years old, coming off his best season, under contract for 3 years. Those are things that you like. It's not a guarantee that they're going to be able to find a deal that they like that's going to improve the team, but I think they are intending to trade him.
0: A big stays put. Suns finalizing a deal to bring back center Mark Williams, $38 million on a 3-year deal. Meantime, 2 days after former BYU star was landed with the top pick, the Wizards introduced A.J. DeBonsa.
13: I've been trying to embrace the challenge my whole life. Nothing comes easy, but I want to be a piece of the puzzle that, you know, is part of the rebuild. Obviously, Wizards fans have been waiting for a long time, so, you know, we're trying to make the playoffs, trying to make it far in the playoffs. Like, when the first thing Will said, he just said, you don't want to just make the playoffs, you want to go far in the playoffs, and I really felt that. So just want to be a piece of the puzzle. Obviously, probably need a couple more pieces, a couple more practices, maybe a few more years, but, you know, if they trust the process, we can get it far.
0: Yeah, the Grizz also introducing Cam Boozer, who landed third overall to Memphis, thus a chip on the shoulder.
14: I think most definitely. You know, I think it's, like you said, that's how I feel. And I think just being here in this organization and seeing the vision of this team, I think there's no reason why that's not achievable for me. You know, I think a lot of it comes with team success, and I think being here is really exciting to see what we can do. But, I mean, there's definitely a chip on my shoulder.
0: A whole lot of talent, not only at the very top of this past NBA draft. That first round was flooded with it. LeBaron Fylon goes to the Sixers, landing the former Alabama star point guard. His former coach, Nate Oates, joining Amber and Ian.
15: A lot of it is like some playmaking, you know, like got guys that can make shots. You know, we recruited A.J. DeBonsa, ends up going to BYU and at an unbelievable year. He goes number one, but he's got length, athleticism, skill, can make shots. You know, Mikel Brown, we recruited him. I thought he super talented. You know, I think he's going to, you know, he had some outstanding games as a freshman at Louisville. You know, Braden Burries, we played against him. We recruited him, too. I think big, strong, tough, physical guard. I think he's going to do great in Milwaukee. I mean, you kind of go down the list. There's guys with real high upside, but I think they're going to be able to come in and play right away, too. You know, some of these guys, it's not like they got upside that's going to take 3 years. Some of these guys are ready to play immediately and average double figures, probably got a chance to start on their team. So I think that's the big thing, just the amount of guys that are going to be able to step in and play immediately in a pretty good role.
0: In the meantime, from the NFL, no supplemental draft this season. So Brendan Sorsby, the former Texas Tech quarterback, in limbo for at least the next year. Jeremy Fowler on the subject of if teams would have been interested to take him.
16: Well, there was a lot of interest. I mean, teams are really high on the player. If you take the gambling situation out of it, now that's certainly a process that they need to vet. But he's considered an effortless thrower and a big-time athlete, and you don't see very many of those very often. So I believe some teams actually had a first-round grade on him. Now, they probably weren't giving up a first-round pick in the supplemental draft, which is a different dynamic. But as one team exec told me, if he were in April's draft, he probably would have been a late first-round pick. So somebody would have placed a draft pick on him in the supplemental draft had he made it there. that's a moot point now because the league just didn't see they really didn't see a compelling reason to host the draft when they got Sorsby's application pretty late in the process. Didn't really see a compelling argument as to why he should be in. So they just decided, hey, we'll see you in April if you want to be an NFL player. And so that kind of complicates matters, but there was interest for sure.
0: Yeah, they gave him the built-in suspension right there, no doubt. Dan Graziano talking NFL and on Sportsmanlike this morning. ESPN and NFL Insider joins the show at 7:30 Eastern. Peter Rosenberg at 9:15, co-host of Don Hahn and Rosenberg and WWE commentator, again, 9:15. 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Coming up, we'll take a look at potential work stoppage from Major League Baseball and have the night's top play all queued up. 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
0: Yeah, we're back on SportsCenter all night with tonight's top play, all about more ninth inning magic from the Phillies. This time, a blast from Bryce.
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3: Meade off the line at third. The pitch swinging.

0: line drive. Deep left field. On its way. Back to the wall. Lyle, it's out of room. It's gone. And it's happened again. Harper this time. Bryce Harper puts the Phillies on top. 7-5 in the top of the ninth. 18th home run of the season for Harper. And he points up at the kids who have been taunting him all night long.
1: The Phillies are just getting it done late. That two-run swat, they follow with a three-run blast, and after falling behind 5-0, get a 10-5 win over the Nats. Sports Radio 94 WIP on that call. Now, could we possibly have a work stoppage in Major League Baseball? Certainly looks like it's going down that road. ESPN MLB reporter Jesse Rogers joining Game Night on the biggest keys for Major League Baseball's latest CBA proposal.
2: This is all under a salary cap system. That's important to know because the union really doesn't want to negotiate any of the little details within a cap system, but the league is still going to make the offer. They're sort of legally bound to listen to it, the union is. And so today the league unveiled their final phase of a salary cap system. The headline is, if you're a free agent, you can only sign with another team for a maximum contract of 5 years and 15% of the cap, which right now would be, let's say you want to go to another team this offseason, you can sign for 5 years and $202 million. If you want to stay with your own team, you can sign for 6 years. And that's the sort of cornerstone player provision, they're calling it, similar to the Larry Bird exception in the NBA, where a team can retain its own star by offering a sixth year and 16% of its cap.
1: Now, Jeff, passing on what that means to the CBA negotiations.
3: We have to understand that Major League Baseball operates in a world in which Juan Soto is playing under a 15-year, $765 million contract that was gotten in free agency. And so to suggest to players that the max you can get, unless you resign with a team, is 5 years, and if you resign with a team, it's six, and the max money you can get is $202 million. If you resign with a team, $265 million. It went over like a lead balloon. And everything goes back for the players to a very simple idea. All of these numbers that they're throwing around, whether it's the cap numbers themselves, whether it's the max contract numbers, there's one number that matters, and it's the amount of money that players would get under this proposed 50-50 split. The union looks at it like, otherwise, we're just moving money from one place to another. And it's the fundamental issue of the cap itself that they're most opposed to, in addition, of course, to some of the tangential things that MLB has proposed.
1: Back to hoops in a special night in the WNBA.
4: Chance Gray averages about 11 minutes, playing about 9 of them. Mabry, 50! Her first 50-point game of her career! What a special night!
5: Incredible.
1: As heard on Amazon Prime, Marina Mabry matched the WNBA scoring record with 53 points to help the Toronto Tempo rout the LA Sparks 125-97. They are an expansion team. Mabry was 17 of 28 from the field, hitting 9 of 18 three-pointers.
4: Kumbawale recognizing way outside up the front of the iron, and it comes down to the Aces. Oh, and way out running, Asia Wilson add to her totals. Jackie Feininger.
1: As heard on NBA TV, Asia Wilson scored 32. Vegas avoids being swept by Dallas 99-84. Chelsea Gray finished with 12 points, 9 assists for the Aces, becoming the fourth player in WNBA history to reach at least 4,500 points and 2,000 assists in her career. She has 2,003 now career assists.
6: Bad pass from SBA, and Johnson all the way by herself puts it in. An 11-point lead now for the
1: score. Yeah, Flo J. Johnson has heard on WNBA League Pass, scored a career-high 28 points. Seattle snapped an 11-game skid against New York, 99-88. And sportsmanlike guest list starts with Dan Graziano talking NFL at 7:30 Eastern. DeMarcus Beasley talking World Cup at 8:30 Eastern. And Peter Rosenberg, co-host Don Hahn and Rosenberg, and WWE commentator at 9:15. ESPN Radio, ESPN2, ESPNU, Evan Cohen, Michelle Smallman and Chris Canny. NHL Kraken look like they had a deal agreed upon for Jason Robertson with Dallas. He, though, did not agree to it. $15 million he would have got a year over an 8-year span. And don't forget,

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8: 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And look who he's passing it to. A superstar, if ever there was one. 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
11: I want to be a piece of the puzzle that, you know, is part of the rebuild. I'm obviously a Wizards fan. I've been waiting for a long time. So, you know, we're trying to make the playoffs. We're trying to make it far in the playoffs. Like one person, Will said, he just said, you don't want to just make the playoffs. You want to go far in the playoffs. And I really felt that.
7: Plus, another night of action in the WNBA.
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1: 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We've got plenty ahead in the show and get it started with the U.S. at the World Cup.
2: The United States have now won two games in the World Cup.
3: 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Everybody worked hard for one another.
4: It just shows for us, you know, to, you know, never not be ready, you know, because you don't know when your chance is going to get called up.
5: So this is a dream start, if you will, for the U.S. team.
1: The U.S. kept Christian Pulisic on the bench, sent out nine new starters for its final World Cup group match against Turkey with its knockout round place already secured. U.S. finished that group stage with a 3-2 loss. Game-winning goals scored in extra time, 98th minute off a scramble in a front with Casey Keller. Jeremy Schapp on SportsCenter.
2: Turkey A wins 3-2.
6: That's why I don't bet, Jeremy.
2: Weston McKennie was the only guy in the starting 11 for the U.S. who started a game against Paraguay. We're talking about 10 guys who started who you wouldn't expect to start in the knockout stage in the next game. What did you make of Mauricio Pochettino's decision to rest everybody essentially except McKennie?
6: There's no right decision. There's no wrong decision. It all depends on how this leads up to that match at 32. If the match at 32, the team comes out and plays brilliantly, then it was a brilliant decision from Mauricio Pochettino. If the team comes out in the round at 32 and looks stale, looks like they're not cohesive like they were, then we'll question the decision. Look, on the feel-good factor, everybody gets to play. You get minutes. You get starts. You get that. Yeah, that's brilliant. But we're not here for that. We're here to get as far in this tournament as possible. So time will tell. I know that's the old adage that we always laugh about as an analyst. But yeah, I'm going to question if they don't start the match well in San Jose, in Santa Clara.
2: Now, in terms of the result, right?
6: Yes.
2: Again, we're talking about a team mostly of substitutes, although we had other guys come on later in the game. You're allowed five now. What do you take away from this result in what is officially a meaningless game?
6: Look, Jeremy, if they had come back, okay, they scored the early goal. Turkey, you know, fights back. We know how much pride they were coming to this match after the two losses. So then the U.S. gets the equalizer. Sebastian, good strike. See it out. Get the result. And instead, the slip-up at the end of the match just leaves that bad feeling in your mouth because you came back, you fought back, and then you couldn't see it out. And that's the frustrating side.
2: And they dominated, really, for the first 30 minutes of the second
6: 100%.
2: Half. Christian Pulisic comes in the 58th minute. We haven't seen him since the first half, 13 days ago against Paraguay. The calf injury, he was aggressive.
6: Yep.
2: He was effective. How would you assess his performance?
6: No, I really liked what I saw. I mean, and in some ways, it kind of questions me a little bit that why didn't he start? Start, play 60 minutes, and then come off, just to give yourself that more time. You've got 6-7 days before the next game. You don't need to worry about, you know, fatigue or whatever else. But I did very much like what I saw from Christian, and he looks to be fully fit.
2: Now, we have to remember the next opponent for the U.S. is Bosnia-Herzegovina. Yep. That was just confirmed in the last couple of hours. They will be the opponent in 6 days up in Santa Clara. The U.S. has not defeated a European team in more than five years.
6: That's a scary stat. This Bosnian team is big. They're strong. They've got experience. But I think the athleticism of the U.S. should see it over the top.
2: Casey, thanks so much.
6: Thanks, Jeremy.
2: Keller. I'm Jeremy Schapp.
1: All right, yeah. So Pulisic gets some run late. Perhaps that's the positive sign coming out of this match. Jermaine Jones, though, not bullish.
7: I'm pretty happy that I know that nine guys coming back, because that's giving me a better feeling going into the knockout stage.
8: You weren't impressed with what you saw?
7: No, because this is a tough game, yes, but I think the people who came in, you would definitely see the difference between the guys who come out or were outside. And I think this is clearly we have to talk about that. That's the reality. And we can be happy. We played against a Turkish team where we today, I think, strongly believe if we play with the first 11 who played the first games, I think we will beat Turkey. That's my feeling. But it clearly shows, too, that if you have two, three injuries and the people who have to step up for them, that it can be a problem. So And that's my feeling from that game, what I saw today, or it's now with the 3-2 against Turkey, the lost, that we, the guys who had now the chance to step it up, well, I would say not every one of them stepped it up.
1: And the American team, as mentioned, had already won its group, clinched a matchup with Bosnia-Herzegovina in the round of 32 next week. 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Joining on Sportsmanlike this morning, DeMarcus Beasley, former U.S. international star. He with Evan Cohen, Michelle Smallman, ESPN Radio, ESPN2, ESPNU at 8:30 Eastern. Meantime, from the NBA, a day after the draft wrapped up, came a big deal. Ant-Man getting a backcourt running partner. LaMelo Ball, Josh Green going to Minnesota. Naz Reid, a 2033 unprotected first. Three first-round pick swaps and three second-rounders going the other way. Stephen A. Smith liking the look of that Minnesota backcourt.
8: Well, number one, you can't dislike it. It's an elite backcourt. We have to remember that LaMelo averaged 20 this year, shooting 37% from three-point range. Him and Konkanipal were 2-1 respectively in terms of three-point field goals made. LaMelo Ball made 272 three-pointers. So the brother can score, but his gift is passing the basketball. And look who he's passing it to, a superstar, if ever there was one, an Ant-Man, Anthony Edwards. So certainly from a backcourt perspective, knowing how desperately they needed help at the point guard spot, you definitely answered that call. So I think it's definitely a huge, huge plus, and I give them credit for that.
1: Tim McMahon joining Freddie and Harry on the league-wide reaction.
9: I polled several coaches and executives in the league, and I got a pretty mixed response on that. And look, they had a glaring hole at point guard. They absolutely filled that. This also kind of calmed down what was, I would say, forecasting of Ant potentially wanting out of Minnesota, right? Not, it wasn't coming from Ant. It wasn't coming from his representation or his inner circle, any of that. It was just people saying, those look like storm clouds that might be forming. Well, this is a trade that he wanted, so it calms that down.
1: How about the reaction from a front office guy, ESPN front office insider Bobby Marks? He joined Get Up.
10: They should be, well, the trade can't happen until July 6th. But if it could happen today, I would be on with the league office like right now.
11: Make sure it gets through. Get this thing done. Okay, not complaining if you're one of the other 28 teams?
10: No. I mean, when you look at it, eventually, from Minnesota's perspective, they traded Julius Randle and Naz Reid for LaMelo Ball. And that does not include the draft picks. Who's playing? Who's your size? You basically just lost your two forwards for a guard. And yes, you needed guard depth, and you brought back Ayo Dosunmu. So there's work to do for the Timberwolves here with limited financial flexibility. You got no draft picks left. The kitty's empty. From Charlotte, they're saying, wait a minute, we won 40-plus games last year, but we're not good enough, right? And as Tim said, a little bit of fool's gold. We still have a good team. Let's take advantage of a player who played 72 games, the most in 5 years here with him.
1: Along those lines, Freddie Coleman, not exactly bullish on the deal for the Wolves.
12: These are the type of moves to get head coaches fired.
1: Mm-hmm.
12: I know if I'm Chris Finch, I'm looking at my general manager going, what in the name of Anthony Edwards are y'all doing? There's a way to make sure he has help, but not by reducing us in size, where we move on from Julius Randle, we move on from Naz Reid, and a couple of years ago, moving on from Karl Anthony Towns. Three guys who can score on the front line. Two as starters, one coming off the bench.
1: More on that LaMelo Ball trade later in the show. Let's keep it with the association. The Lakers gave Austin Reaves a $185 million max deal over 4 years. What's LeBron's future with the team? Brian Windhorst joining the Pat McAfee Show.
13: Making assumptions that LeBron would take a lot less money. I see people making that assumption. I just don't think it's smart. Now, he may get there. He may get to a spot where he's willing to take that kind of money, but he is still a max level player. This is still one of the top 20 players in the NBA. The only real way that I can see the Cavs could get LeBron the money would be to do a trade with Jared Allen. That's something that the Lakers would do. But I don't think that would improve the Cavs. You know, if you give away your franchise center, I don't see the pathway there. But we'll see what happens with LeBron. The Lakers really have two choices. So now they got $50 million left. One, they can go to LeBron first and say, LeBron, you averaged 22-7-6 last year. At the end of the season, when Austin was hurt and Luka was hurt, you were healthy. You helped us. You helped carry us into the second round. We're going to give you a representative contract, whatever that's going to be, $25 million, $30 million, whatever. And then they're going to have less salary cap space, and they're going to have to go try to figure it out. The other thing they could do is do it the other way, and they could go try to spend cap space on trying to find wing defenders and trying to find a big man, because at some point, guys, they got to get a big man. If you're going to have Luka Doncic and Austin Reaves, your two highest paid players, which is fine, like, you're going to win a lot of games. Those guys are studs. You're going to score. You got to have someone to protect you on the back line. Just got to happen. And if they go that route first, and they do it by trade or signing, and then they come back to LeBron and say, hey, man, this is what we got left. You know, I don't know.
1: Shams Charania on how the Lakers are currently operating.
14: The Lakers have been operating on parallel paths. One is their checklist of Austin Reaves, LeBron James, Rui Hachimura. The other is seeing the trade market and seeing, can we go absorb a player and bring him into our salary cap space? But there was a check-in call made, to my understanding, early in free agency once teams were able to start negotiating with their own free agents after the NBA Finals. Since then, though, there hasn't been much communication, from my understanding, between the Lakers and LeBron James' side, and certainly not an offer yet.
15: Yeah.
14: So they're trying to see, what can we do with this $50 million of space, potentially, and then where does that leave LeBron?
1: Keep it on the hard floor. WNBA, a huge scoring night north of the border.
16: Come on, Mabry, for three.
1: As heard on Amazon Prime, Marina Mabry matched the WNBA scoring record with 53 points, helping the Toronto Tempo rout the LA Sparks 125-97. She tied the mark set by Liz Cambage for Dallas against New York, July of 2018. Asia Wilson also for Vegas against Atlanta, August of 23. Mabry was 17 of 28 from the floor, hitting 9 of 18 from beyond the arc.
17: I just think a lot of things go into it. We've had some rough starts to the quarters. We've also had so many moving parts. We've had some injuries, some people in and out of the lineup. So just stepping up for my team where they need me. We needed to start better, so I knew that I was going to be super aggressive today. And then just my teammates finding me. Like, we have an elite level point guard that finds me every single time I'm open, and also our bigs coming back really helps. They set great screens for me, so a lot of shout out to my teammates.
1: Yeah, shout out to the Tempo, by the way. Expansion team getting it done. Mabry on that record setting night. You're listening to Sports Center all night on ESPN Radio and the ESPN app. I'm Jim Baskwell. From baseball, the Phillies again on the comeback trail.
18: Abrams shaded way up the middle. Meade off the line at third. The pitch, swing and a high drive. Deep left field. On its way. Back to the wall. Lyle, it's out of room. It's gone. And it's happened again. Harper this time. Bryce Harper puts the Phillies on top. 7-5 in the top of the ninth. 18th home run of the season for Harper. And he points up at the kids who have been taunting him all night long.
1: As heard on Sports Radio 94 WIP, Bryce Harper, the go-ahead two-run home run in the ninth. Derek Hill followed with a three-run clout. Phillies rallied from an early five-run deficit, beat the Nationals 10-5. They came from behind for a third straight game, winning the series by scoring 15 runs in the ninth inning against the majors' worst pen. They also became the first team in history to win two straight games after being down to their last strike with the bases empty prior to this night, trailing 5-0 to the Nats after they scored four runs off ace Christopher Sanchez. So everything going right for Philadelphia, within four games the top spot in the NL East.
19: 2-2, bottom five, Red Sox and Yankees. Payoff pitch is swung on and driven high and deep into left field. That is off the top of the wall and out of here. Caleb Darvin says adios. A two-run homer, and the Red Sox have erupted. They lead it 4-2.
1: As heard on 93.7 FM WEEI, Caleb Durbin broke the tie with a two-run swat in the fifth. Red Sox beat the Yanks 6-3. Aroldis Chapman, his 15th save. Boston beating New York at Fenway Park for the first time this season after the Yanks swept them in April. 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This was SportsCenter. Is presented by Gusto. Coming up, more from the baseball bunch, like the mess that is the Mets and a surprise at the World Cup. That's next. 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
1: Yeah, we're back on SportsCenter All Night with more from that baseball bunch.
30: The pitch. Crow Armstrong lines one down the right field line. Fair ball. It'll roll all the way to the corner. Shaw around third, digging for home. He scores. Pete Crow Armstrong, RBI double. And the Cubs take the lead. 4-3 over the Mets here in the 10th.
1: Heard on the Cubs radio network, the former Mets top prospect, Pete Crow Armstrong, the game-winning RBI double in the 10th. Cubs sweep the Mets at Citi Field 4-3. The Mets are clearly the worst run organization in the majors. pitchers. They can't field, they can't hit, they can't pitch. They still employ Carlos Mendoza. Think about that versus what the Phillies did in moving off Thompson to Mattingly and how that transpired. Run prevention was David Stern's buzzword in letting Pete Alonso hit free agency and walk. They are the worst fielding team in the bigs, bar none. Six errors on Wednesday, two more leading to a trio of unearned runs on Thursday. Stearns is a snake oil salesman who moved off David Peterson to deal to the Cubs. Jeff Passan on more moves that could be ahead for the Mets.
2: Well, the Mets' struggles don't look to be abating anytime soon, Christine. And while they haven't committed to a sell-off at this point before the August 3rd trade deadline, the expectation is that Freddy Peralta is going to be the top player that teams are interested in. And Freddy Peralta came to New York hoping to be the Mets.

0: That's number one, to be at the front of their rotation along with Nolan McLean. And he struggled this season. The command hasn't been good. The stuff has ticked down and the results have not been great. But it's their left-handed relievers who, to me, are most interesting. And A.J. Minter and Brooks Raley, two guys who in a class of relief pitching on the trade market that's not very good, have a chance to command a really high price.
1: Yeah, Peralta did bounce back after getting shelled in Philadelphia. He was done in, of course, by that Mets porous D.
2: Now the pitch. There it goes, deep in the air, straight away left, all the way back to the wall goes Meisner, and Junior has hit the D-ring and has a three-homer game. It's a three-run home run, and the Rays have a 13-0 lead. What a day to remember at Tropicana Field.
1: At 620 WDAE, Junior Caminero, three home runs in the game. Also, the Rays were working on a combined no-no.
3: Kimbrel delivers. Jensen hits it high in the air, deep right center field. Mazes to the track. He looks up. That ball's out of here. No hitter gone. Shutout gone. Hitting streak extended for Carter Jensen. A two-run homer for Carter Jensen in the top of the ninth inning. And there will not be no hitter history today at Tropicana Field.
1: And given up by Craig Kimbrel, 13-2 is your final.
4: Be remiss if I didn't bring up a very important anniversary. 0-1, and Trammell hammers this down the right field line. Ball is hooking. Will it stay fair? And it is a fair ball and a home run for Taylor Trammell. Bye-bye perfect game. Bye-bye shutout. Astros lead 1-0 on Trammell's second of the year.
5: Only question, fair or foul, because Trammell creamed that baseball.
1: That was the difference in the game, and it was fair. KBME 790 AM. Taylor Trammell goes yard. Strohs 2-1 over the Tigers. Houston's won three in a row, seven of their last nine, to close within two games of the first-place Mariners for the top spot in the AL West.
6: He went 2-for-4 yesterday and has multiple hits in five of his last seven. 0-1. Swinging a fly ball, deep left center. Straw back on the track. He looks up, and it's out of here. A three-run home run for Wyatt Langford. He leaves the yard again, and the Rangers are on top 4-0.
1: That was the game's big blow, 105-3. The Fan, Wyatt Langford, with two aboard. Rangers take the Jays. That's a 6-5 final. How about the A's and a comeback?
7: Killian throws to Butler, and is swung a line to right base hit. Stoners him to third. Up with the ball. Here's the throw to the plate. And it's going to be close, but he dives across with the lead run. And the A's take a 7-6 lead. Heim goes to third. Butler singles to right. 7-6 A's in the ninth.
1: Let's talk 650 KTSC. Jonah Heim's RBI single tied the game. Lawrence Butler follow with that go-ahead knock. A's scored four times with two out in the ninth. 9-6 rally over the Giants. This guy's having a good year for the Pirates.
8: Doubled in a run.
9: And there's a base hit to center field for Brandon Lau. There's the insurance run as Davis comes in. It's 4-1 Bucks.
7: Yeah, that makes a nice comfortable going into the ninth inning.
1: That's 93-7. The Fan, Brandon Lau, also hit his team leading 19th home run. Pirates over the M's 5-1. He leads the Bucks with 51 knocked in after being acquired from Tampa in an offseason deal. More from the World Cup. Scoring in the 77th minute, Ecuador advanced to the knockout stage, rallying for a 2-1 win over Germany. The Germans had clinched first place in Group E prior to this matchup. Stuart Robson, ESPN soccer analyst, on a much-deserved W.
10: When you look at this Ecuador side, you're surprised that they haven't done particularly well because they've got some good players. Caicedo, Valencia, the front player, Estupiñan, the left back. These are all good players, and they haven't really performed that well, but today they showed a lot of determination, a lot of energy, a lot of pace. They played some good football at times. They had to defend for their lives late on in the game, but they did everything they could to get back into the game. And I think they deserved it in the end.
1: Brian Barbary scored his third goal of the World Cup. Netherlands got a pair of goals that deflected off Tunisia in its own net in a 3-1 victory that gave the Dutch the top spot in Group F. Ivory Coast advanced to the knockout round for the first time in history, 2-0 over Curacao. Australia, Paraguay, they played to a scoreless draw. That clinches a spot in the knockout round, likely for both. Ditto for Japan and Sweden after they played to a 1-1 draw. Again, World Cup recap brought to you by Gusto. 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And they're talking World Cup this morning on Unsportsmanlike. Evan Cohen, Michelle Smallman, Chris Canty, joined by DeMarcus Beasley, former U.S. international star. 8:30 Eastern, he joins the show. Coming up, U.S. wraps group play in the World Cup, and then it's on to the knockout round. More NBA news like Jaylen Brown's future. What is it in Boston? That's next. This is SportsCenter All Night on ESPN Radio.
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1: Again, our top stories. U.S. drops their final group stage match of the World Cup. 3-2 loss to Turkey. LaMelo Ball dealt to the Wolves as the NBA trade season is fully underway. Marina Mabry matches WNBA single game scoring record with 53 against L.A. Phillies rally late again. Another comeback win. Bryce Harper game winning blow. And the Red Sox best the Yankees for the first time at Fenway this season. Again, having already clinched the spot in the knockout round, the United United States has sent out 9 new starters for its final World Cup group match against Turkey. It showed as they finished with a 3-2 loss. Game-winning goal scored in extra time, 98th minute off a scramble in front. Reaction from Hercules Gomez and Jurgen Klinsmann.
0: A loss is a loss, and you never want to have a loss in the World Cup. But if you lose a game in a World Cup, then in group stage. So yeah. Because now you advance, and from now on, it's not allowed anymore, or you're out.

0: I mean, Mauricio's game plan was, you know, to give his second team basically a run, to give them a chance to prove themselves. And if that was his main goal with this game, then it's fine. It's fine. Obviously, I don't like losing, no matter when. For Turkey, it was really important to save their faces.
1: Yes.
0: You know, because obviously they're deeply disappointed because they lost to Paraguay and Australia, and they could not have flown home losing again. So for them, it worked out well then to get away with 3 points with the last game. But from American's perspective, if it was just meant to be a test and give the guys a run, all right, you know, we'll take it that way. Yeah, I mean, every coach would have done it differently because, you know, we're all different. Everybody has a different opinion. I hope that he saw what he wanted to see.
2: I've got no problem with the loss. As Jurgen said, you'd rather not lose. And if you did, group stage, there's circumstances to this. But it's the way you go about it that I don't think this team was set up in the right way to compete. And once changes came about, the team battled, did what they needed to do. They had a very good comeback. You'd like to see them close it out, not give it up in the final 30 seconds.
3: Yeah, positive is Christian Pulisic came off the bench, got some runs, so you have to expect him in the next matchup. MLS on Apple TV, play-by-play man Jake Zivin joining game night.
4: What he adds is unpredictability in a one-on-one situation. If you watch the first half against Paraguay, the amount of times when he got the ball on the left wing, that's usually where he likes to be, and he was just running at the Paraguayan defenders and honestly destroying them. That's what he adds. When you have a player like that, it causes nerves in the opposing defense. It's something for them to worry about. If you don't have that dynamic player on the field, it can be more comfortable for an opposing team to just kind of sit back, let everything happen in front of them, and they're not super worried about a game-breaking type player.
3: Again, why'd they rest everybody? Because the American team had already won its group, clinched the matchup against Bosnia-Herzegovina in the round of 32 next week. What about that matchup and the challenges that brings? Breck Shea, Jeff Cameron, ESPN soccer analysts on that.
5: Bosnia's a big team, a physical team, and tonight, Turkey, they were more physical than us. They won more second balls than us, so tonight was a good test. And we can go back to the drawing board and figure out where things went wrong. But we're going to need to bring it against Bosnia. They lead the tournament with 3 goals off corner kicks. So right there, we're going to have to step up and not let them get any room and just show up like we did in the first 2 games. I mean, tonight we had a setback. We showed adversity and we fought back. So we can take away a positive from that.
6: Like Breck said, you know, coming back into the game, we start off the game fantastic. We go up 1-0. They claw themselves back in, goes 1-1, then they go up. We fought back to show a little bit of resilience. The only thing I'd like to see is us to close out the games. We can't give that late opportunity. Going into Bosnia, like Breck said, they're very, very physical. European-based side, we've struggled against them. So we got to match the intensity from the first moment and dictate the pace. We were too slow in the first half. In the second half, we started changing the tempo, started creating more opportunities. We have to do that for 90 minutes straight against Bosnia. They had a great result against Canada. We've shown that we can beat Canada and we're the better team. We got to prove that next week.
3: Again, World Cup reaction brought to you by Gusto. 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NBA big deal with LaMelo Ball and Josh Green going from Charlotte to Minnesota. Naz Reid and draft capital going the other way. 2033 unprotected first rounder to the Hornets. 3 first-round pick swaps, 3 second-rounders as well. Team PTI, Kornheiser and Wilbon on who won the deal.
7: All right, Wilbon, do you like the LaMelo Ball trade more for Minnesota or for Charlotte?
8: For Charlotte. I'm going to be one of the few people. People keep talking about how dynamic the backcourt is going to be in Minnesota. They're giving away trophies for being dynamic? I don't think so, because the front court, they just gave away 34 points and 13 rebounds a game in the persons of Naz Reid and Julius Randle. Now, I get it, they got Jaden McDaniels still there. Gobert is still there. Ain't going to give you much offensively. They like a 6'11 French forward they got in terms of potential. But, Tony, Charlotte can now trot out there, in addition to Knipple, Naz Reid, the aforementioned, Brandon Miller, who's been a good young player, Miles Bridges. They can now put Kobe White out there. And you can say, well, wait a minute, Kobe White's not as productive, you know, as the person that was traded to Minnesota.
1: Yeah.
8: Yes, he is. Kobe White last year averaged 20.4 points a game on 36% shooting, which is only 1% lower, and he shot 37% from three the previous year than LaMelo Ball. So, no, it's right there. Is he a slicker passer? Does he is stylish? And is he going to get the screams and the oohs and the ahs as Melo? No. But I don't trust Melo. Maybe you do. Maybe they must in the Twin Cities. I don't get that.
1: Yeah, I'm not going to disagree vehemently. I'm not as high on Kobe White as you are. You see something that I haven't yet seen, because when I look at LaMelo Ball, I see a charismatic player.
8: He is.
1: And I see a charismatic player at the center of a team that was getting better with him being the focal point. After January 1st last season, they went 33-16. So I look at this and I wonder, well, why are you doing this? You were on the launching pad and LaMelo Ball was a centerpiece. Why are you doing this? In terms of Minnesota, we agree down the line, yes, it's going to make Anthony Edwards better, sure, but they have to beat Oklahoma City and San Antonio, who were just being lauded for drafting big.
8: Yeah.
1: They were already big, and now they've gotten bigger, and Minnesota has gotten smaller. Maybe somebody knows more than I know about this, and maybe they think that that backcourt will get 60 points a game.
8: Maybe
1: that will happen. But I don't know how, when everybody else goes big, I'm not certain that going small it is the right way to go right now.
8: Tony, Houston in that conference is big. I mean, Utah is huge, and they're coming. And so then Minnesota's going to have to be doing this to Utah, if not this season, the next. And so I get you want to make Anthony Edwards happy. This better make him happy, because I get it. He doesn't want to get off the bus and see a double team. And LaMelo Ball will help avoid that. But who's going to grab a rebound? Who's going to defend? Who's going to do all those things that guys like Naz Reid and Julius Randle did? That's it. We're done. Back to you.
3: Wilbon is so on it. Tim McMahon, Brian Windhorst with more on LaMelo.
2: And look, I know that LaMelo is an incredibly popular player. My 8-year-old loves him, okay? I know that his game at times is very attractive. the day that he's struggled being healthy, and frankly, when he was their best player, the Hornets struggled as a team.
9: This is the Charlotte Hornets saying they thought that their success last year with LaMelo Ball as a driving force was fool's gold. This is them saying, we do not believe in LaMelo Ball. Yes, they squeezed the Wolves for everything they could, but this is not a superstar return package. This is moving LaMelo Ball when they had an opportunity to move on with their franchise. And for the Wolves, this is a swing, and this is telling all those vultures that are circling from other front offices, go somewhere else. Shoot, get away from here, because this is a move that is telling Anthony Edwards, we are all in to win right now. And obviously, Ant was involved in this. Ant was consulted in this. And this is something that he wanted. He wanted to be paired with another potential star. And I say potential because LaMelo Ball has not proven himself as a superstar in this league yet.
10: My understanding is the Celtics were not willing to part with enough young players and assets to get a deal done. For the second time in 4 years, the Celtics have offered Jaylen Brown in a trade. If you're Boston, there is going to be fallout from this.
11: That's
10: going
11: to be a hard bridge to repair now.
3: And how is that relationship, Jaylen Brown, Boston, Celtics? He's under contract. He's a great player, Finals MVP. Why not keep him? And no trade with the Bucks for Giannis. Mike Brown, though, still be on the move this offseason. Shams Charania on NBA Today.
12: The biggest name that I hear right now on the trade front is Jaylen Brown of the Celtics. The Celtics are actively engaged with multiple interested teams in Jaylen Brown. And around the league, the word is right now that the Celtics are discussing deals with a purpose. Jaylen Brown has 3 years left on his deal at a supermax clip. But we know they made an offer of Jaylen Brown and 2 first-round picks for Giannis Antetokounmpo. They didn't get Giannis. And now they are discussing deals with multiple teams around Jaylen Brown. And so technically there is an urgency because of the length of his contract. Mm. But depending how this offseason goes, depending how long this trade situation develops, the urgency could start on either end of the spectrum of this. there's no doubt these hard conversations between the Celtics and Jaylen Brown are continuing to go on.
3: Yeah, it's one thing when his name's dangled about in a deal for Giannis, who is a stud, a star player, but what might the Celtics get in a trade for Jaylen Brown? Brian Windhorst joining Unsportsmanlike.
13: He's going to get traded. Obviously, they offered him very strongly, you know, to the Bucks. The Brad Stevens came out and said many, many wonderful things about him and respectful and all that stuff. He never said he wasn't trading him, which he obviously could have done. And he met with Jaylen before this happened, and he didn't meet with him to say, hey, are you summering in Greece? Are you summering? Are you going to try the Mediterranean? Like, he obviously told him that they're seriously going to, there's a chance they're going to trade him. Jaylen Brown is 29 years old, coming off his best season, under contract for 3 years. Those are things that you like. It's not a guarantee that they're going to be able to find a deal that they like that's going to improve the team, but I think they are intending to trade him.
3: A big stays put. Suns finalizing a deal to bring back center Mark Williams, $38 million on a three-year deal. Meantime, 2 days after former BYU star was landed with the top pick, the Wizards introduced A.J. DeBonsa.
14: I've been trying to embrace the challenge my whole life. Nothing comes easy, but I want to be a piece of the puzzle that, you know, is part of the rebuild. Obviously, Wizards fans have been waiting for a long time, so, you know, we're trying to make the playoffs, trying to make it far in the playoffs. Like one person, Will said, he just said, you don't want to just make the playoffs, you want to go far in the playoffs, and I really felt that. So just want to be a piece of the puzzle. Obviously, probably need a couple more pieces, a couple more practices, maybe a few more years, but, you know, if they trust the process, we can get far.
3: Yeah, the Grizz also introducing Cam Boozer, who landed third overall to Memphis, thus a chip on the shoulder.
15: I think most definitely. You know, I think it's, like you said, that's how I feel. And I think just being here in this organization and seeing the vision of this team, I think there's no reason why that's not achievable for me. You know, I think a lot of it comes with team success, and I think being here is really exciting to see what we can do. But, I mean, there's definitely a chip on my shoulder.
3: A whole lot of talent, not only at the very top of this past NBA draft. That first round was flooded with it. LeBaron Fylon goes to the Sixers, landing the former Alabama star point guard. His former coach, Nate Oates, joining Amber and Ian.
16: A lot of it is like some playmaking, you know, like got guys that can make shots. You know, we recruited A.J. DeBonsa, ends up going to BYU and at an unbelievable year and goes number one, but he's got length, athleticism, skill, can make shots. You know, Mikel Brown, we recruited him. I thought he super talented. You know, I think he's going to, you know, he had some outstanding games as a freshman at Louisville. You know, Braden Burries, we played against him. We recruited him, too. I think big, strong, tough, physical guard. I think he's going to do great in Milwaukee. You know, I mean, you kind of go down the list. There's guys with real high upside, but I think they're going to be able to come in and play right away too. You know, some of these guys, you're not, it's not like they got upside that's going to take 3 years. Some of these guys are ready to play immediately and average double figures. Probably got a chance to start on their team. So I think that's the big thing. Just the amount of guys that are going to be able to step in and play immediately in a pretty good role.
3: In the meantime, from the NFL, no supplemental draft this season. So Brendan Sorsby, the former Texas Tech quarterback, in limbo for at least the next year. Jeremy Fowler on the subject of if teams would have been interested to take him.
17: Well, there was a lot of interest. I mean, teams are really high on the player. If you take the gambling situation out of it, now that's certainly a process that they need to vet. But he's considered an effortless thrower and a big-time athlete, and you don't see very many of those very often. So I believe some teams actually had a first-round grade on him. Now, they probably weren't giving up a first-round pick in the supplemental draft, which is a different dynamic. But as one team exec told me, if he were in April's draft, he probably would have been a late first-round pick. So somebody would have placed a draft pick on him in the supplemental draft had he made it there. That's a moot point now because the league just didn't see they really didn't see a compelling reason to host the draft when they got Sorsby's application pretty late in the process. Didn't really see a compelling argument as to why he should be in. So they just decided, hey, we'll see you in April if you want to be an NFL player. And so that kind of complicates matters, but there was interest for sure.
3: Yeah, they gave him the built-in suspension right there, no doubt. Dan Graziano talking NFL and on Sportsmanlike this morning. ESPN NFL Insider joins the show at 7:30 Eastern. Peter Rosenberg at 9:15, co-host of Don Hahn and Rosenberg, and WWE commentator, again, 9:15. 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
32: take? Need off the line at third. The pitch. Swing and a high drive. Deep left field. On its way. Back to the wall. Harper puts the Phillies on top.
3: The Phillies are just getting it done late. That two-run swat, they follow with a three-run.

0: on blast, and after falling behind 5-0, get a 10-5 win over the Nats. Sports Radio 94 WIP on that call. Now, could we possibly have a work stoppage in Major League Baseball? Certainly looks like it's going down that road. ESPN MLB reporter Jesse Rogers joining Game Night on the biggest keys for Major League Baseball's latest CBA proposal.
1: This is all under a salary cap system. That's important to know, because the union really doesn't want to negotiate any of the little details within a cap system. But the league is still going to make the offer. They're sort of legally bound to listen to it, the union is. And so today the league unveiled their final phase of a salary cap system. The headline is, if you're a free agent, you can only sign with another team for a maximum contract of 5 years and 15% of the cap, which right now would be, let's say you want to go to another team this offseason, you can sign for 5 years and $202 million. If you want to stay with your own team, you can sign for 6 years. And that's the sort of cornerstone player provision, they're calling it, similar to the Larry Bird exception in the NBA, where a team can retain its own star by offering a sixth year and 16% of its cap.
0: Now, Jeff, passing on what that means to the CBA negotiations.
2: We have to understand that Major League Baseball operates in a world in which Juan Soto is playing under a 15-year, $765 million contract that was gotten in free agency. And so to suggest to players that the max you can get, unless you resign with a team, is 5 years, and if you resign with a team, it's six, and the max money you can get is $202 million. If you resign with a team, $265 million. It went over like a lead balloon. And everything goes back for the players to a very simple idea. All of these numbers that they're throwing around, whether it's the cap numbers themselves, whether it's the max contract numbers, there's one number that matters, and it's the amount of money that players would get under this proposed 50-50 split. The union looks at it like, otherwise, we're just moving money from one place to another. And it's the fundamental issue of the cap itself that they're most opposed to, in addition, of course, to some of the tangential things that MLB has proposed.
0: Back to hoops in a special night in the WNBA.
3: Chance Gray averages about 11 minutes, playing about 9 of them. Mabry, 50! Her first 50-point game of her career! What a special night!
4: Incredible.
0: As heard on Amazon Prime, Marina Mabry matched the WNBA scoring record with 53 points to help the Toronto Tempo rout the LA Sparks 125-97. They are an expansion team. Mabry was 17 of 28 from the field, hitting 9 of 18 three-pointers.
3: Akinbuwale recognizing way outside up the front of the iron, and it comes down to the Aces. Oh, and way out running, Asia Wilson add to her totals. Jackie Feininger.
0: As heard on NBA TV, Asia Wilson scored 32. Vegas avoids being swept by Dallas 99-84. Chelsea Gray finished with 12 points, 9 assists for the Aces, becoming the fourth player in WNBA history to reach at least 4,500 points and 2,000 assists in her career. She has 2,003 now career assists.
5: Bad pass from SBA, and Johnson all the way by herself puts it in. An 11-point lead now for the Storm.
0: Yeah, Flo J. Johnson, as heard on WNBA League Pass, scored a career-high 28 points. Seattle snapped an 11-game skid against New York, 99-88. And sportsmanlike guest list starts with Dan Graziano talking NFL at 7:30 Eastern. DeMarcus Beasley talking World Cup at 8:30 Eastern. And Peter Rosenberg, co-host Don Hahn and Rosenberg, and WWE commentator at 9:15. ESPN Radio, ESPN2, ESPNU, Evan Cohen, Michelle Smallman and Chris Canny. NHL, Kraken look like they had a deal agreed upon for Jason Robertson with Dallas. He, though, did not agree to it. $15 million he would have got a year over an eight-year span. And don't forget, the Maple Leafs hold the first pick in the NHL draft. That comes later on tonight, where Penn State star Gavin McKenna is expected to be the top overall pick in that NHL draft. We will have a full look back at round one of the NHL draft later on tonight. Coming up, the U.S. wraps group play at the World Cup. We got a reaction to LaMelo being dealt to the Wolves. That's next. This is ESPN Radio.
4: 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First Giannis, now LaMelo Ball. I'll tell you which star will be the next one to be traded before free agency begins. 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
10: 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And look who he's passing it to. A superstar, if ever there was one. 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
11: You never want to have a loss in a World Cup, but if you lose a game in a World Cup, then in group stage. 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
9: An AL Cy Young contender toes the rubber in Boston.
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13: I want to be a piece of the puzzle that, you know, is part of the rebuild. I'm obviously a Wizards fan. I've been waiting for a long time. So, you know, we're trying to make the playoffs, trying to make it far in the playoffs. Like one person, Will said, he just said, you don't want to just make the playoffs. You want to go far in the playoffs. And I really felt that.
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15: 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We've got plenty ahead in the show, and get it started with the U.S. at the World Cup.
16: The United States have not won 2 games in the World Cup.
17: 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Everybody worked hard for one another.
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15: The U.S. kept Christian Pulisic on the bench, sent out 9 new starters for its final World Cup group match against Turkey, with its knockout round place already secured. U.S. finished that group stage with a 3-2 loss. Game-winning goal scored in extra time, 98th minute off a scramble in a front with Casey Keller. Jeremy Schapp on SportsCenter.
20: Turkey A wins 3-2.
21: That's why I don't bet, Jeremy.
20: Weston McKennie was the only guy in the starting 11 for the U.S. who started a game.

0: against Paraguay. We're talking about 10 guys who started who you wouldn't expect to start in the knockout stage right. in the next game. What did you make of Mauricio Pochettino's decision to rest everybody essentially except McKennie?
1: There's no right decision. There's no wrong decision. It all depends on how this leads up to that match at 32. If the match at 32, the team comes out and plays brilliantly, then it was a brilliant decision from Mauricio Pochettino. If the team comes out in the round of 32 and looks stale, looks like they're not cohesive like they were, then we'll question the decision. Look, on the feel-good factor, everybody gets to play. You get minutes. You get starts. You get that. Yeah, that's brilliant. But we're not here for that. We're here to get as far in this tournament as possible. So time will tell. I know that's the old adage that we always laugh about as an analyst. But yeah, I'm going to question if they don't start the match well in San Jose, in Santa Clara.
0: Now, in terms of the result, right?
1: Yes.
0: Again, we're talking about a team mostly of substitutes, although we had other guys come on later in the game. You're allowed five now. What do you take away from this result in what is officially a meaningless game?
1: Look, Jeremy, if they had come back, okay, they scored the early goal. Turkey, fights back. We know how much pride they were coming to this match after the two losses. So then the U.S. gets the equalizer. Sebastian, good strike. See it out. Get the result. And instead, the slip-up at the end of the match just leaves that bad feeling in your mouth because you came back, you fought back, and then you couldn't see it out. And that's the frustrating side.
0: And they dominated, really, for the first 30 minutes of the second
1: 100%.
0: Half. Christian Pulisic comes in the 58th minute. We haven't seen him since the first half, 13 days ago against Paraguay. The calf injury, he was aggressive.
1: Yep.
0: He was effective. How would you assess his performance?
1: No, I really liked what I saw. I mean, and in some ways, it kind of questions me a little bit that why didn't he start? Start, play 60 minutes, and then come off, just to give yourself that more time. You've got 6-7 days before the next game. You don't need to worry about, fatigue or whatever else. But I did very much like what I saw from Christian, and he looks to be fully fit.
0: Now, we have to remember the next opponent for the U.S. is Bosnia-Herzegovina. Yep. That was just confirmed in the last couple of hours. They will be the opponent in 6 days up in Santa Clara. The U.S. has not defeated a European team in more than five years.
1: That's a scary stat.
0: Something to think about.
1: This Bosnian team is big. They're strong. They've got experience. But I think the athleticism of the U.S. should see it over the top.
0: Casey, thanks so much.
1: Thanks, Jeremy Keller.
0: I'm Jeremy Schapp.
2: All right, yeah. So Pulisic gets some run late. Perhaps that's the positive sign coming out of this match. Jermaine Jones, though, not bullish.
3: I'm pretty happy that I know that 9 guys coming back, because that's giving me a better feeling going into the knockout stage.
4: You weren't impressed with what you saw?
3: No, because this is a tough game, yes, but I think the people who came in, you would definitely see the difference between the guys who come out or were outside. And I think this is clearly we have to talk about that. That's the reality. And we can be happy. We played against a Turkish team where we today, I think, strongly believe if we play with the first 11 who played the first games, I think we will beat Turkey. That's my feeling. But it clearly shows, too, that if you have 2-3 injuries and the people who have to step up for them, that it can be a problem. So. And that's my feeling from that game, what I saw today, or saw now with the 3-2 against Turkey, they lost, that the guys who had now the chance to step it up, well, I would say not every one of them stepped it up.
2: And the American team, as mentioned, had already won its group, clinched a matchup with Bosnia-Herzegovina in the round of 32 next week. The World Cup recap brought to you by Gusto. 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Joining on Sportsmanlike this morning, DeMarcus Beasley, former U.S. international star. With Evan Cohen, Michelle Smallman, ESPN Radio, ESPN2, ESPN. PNU at 8:30 Eastern. Meantime, from the NBA, a day after the draft wrapped up, came a big deal. Ant-Man getting a backcourt running partner. LaMelo Ball, Josh Green going to Minnesota. Naz Reid, a 2033 unprotected first. 3 first-round pick swaps and 3 second-rounders going the other way. Stephen A. Smith liking the look of that Minnesota backcourt.
4: Well, number one, you can't dislike it. It's an elite backcourt. We have to remember that LaMelo averaged 20 this year, shooting 37% from three-point range. Him and Konkanipal were 2-1 respectively in terms of three-point field goals made. LaMelo Ball made 272 three-pointers. So the brother can score, but his gift is passing the basketball. And look who he's passing it to, a superstar, if ever there was one, in Ant-Man, Anthony Edwards. So certainly from a backcourt perspective, knowing how desperately they needed help at the point guard spot, you definitely answered that call. So I think it's definitely a huge, huge plus, and I give them credit for that.
2: Tim McMahon joining Freddie and Harry on the league-wide reaction.
5: I polled several coaches and executives in the league, and I got a pretty mixed response on that. And look, they had a glaring hole at point guard. They absolutely filled that. This also kind of calmed down what was, I would say, forecasting of Ant potentially wanting out of Minnesota, right? Not, it wasn't coming from Ant. It wasn't coming from his representation or his inner circle, any of that. It was just people saying, those look like storm clouds that might be forming. Well, this is a trade that he wanted, so it calms that down.
2: How about the reaction from a front office guy, ESPN front office insider Bobby Marks? He joined GetUp.
6: They should be, well, the trade can't happen until July 6th. But if it could happen today, I would be on with the league office like right now.
7: Get this thing done. Okay, complaining if you're one of the other 28 teams?
6: No. I mean, when you look at it, eventually, from Minnesota's perspective, they traded Julius Randle and Naz Reid for LaMelo Ball. And that does not include the draft picks. Who's playing? Who's your size? You basically just lost your two forwards for a guard. And yes, you needed guard depth, and you brought back Ayo Dosunmu. So there's work to do for the Timberwolves here with limited financial flexibility. You got no draft picks left. The kitty's empty. From Charlotte, they're saying, wait a minute. We won 40-plus games last year, but we're not good enough, right? And as Tim said, a little bit of fool's gold. We still have a good team. Let's take advantage of a player who played 72 games, the most in 5 years here with him.
2: Along those lines, Freddie Coleman, not exactly bullish on the deal for the Wolves.
8: These are the type of moves to get head coaches fired.
2: Mm-hmm.
8: I know if I'm Chris Finch, I'm looking at my general manager going, what in the name of Anthony Edwards are y'all doing? There's a way to make sure he has help, but not by reducing us in size, where we move on from Julius Randle, we move on from Naz Reid, and a couple of years ago, moving on from Karl Anthony Towns. Three guys who can score on the front line. Two as starters, one coming off the bench.
2: More on that LaMelo Ball trade later in this show. Let's keep it with the association. The Lakers gave Austin Reaves a $185 million max deal over 4 years. What's LeBron's future with the team? Brian Windhorst joining the Pat McAfee Show.
9: Making assumptions that LeBron would take a lot less money. I see people making that assumption. I just don't think it's smart. Now, he may get there. He may get to a spot where he's willing to take that kind of money, but he is still a max level player. This is still one of the top 20 players in the NBA. The only real way that I can see the Cavs could get LeBron the money would be to do a trade with Jared Allen. That's something that the Lakers would do. But I don't think that would improve the Cavs. You know, if you give away your franchise center, I don't see the pathway there. But we'll see what happens with LeBron. The Lakers really have two choices. So now they got $50 million left. One, they can go to LeBron first and say, LeBron, you averaged 22-7-6 last year. At the end of the season, when Austin was hurt and Luka was hurt, you were healthy. You helped carry us into the second round. We're going to give you a representative contract, whatever that's going to be, $25 million, $30 million, whatever. And then they're going to have less salary cap space, and they're going to have to go try to figure it out. The other thing they could do is do it the other way, and they could go try to spend cap space on trying to find wing defenders and trying to find a big man. Because at some point, guys, they got to get a big man. If you're going to have Luka Doncic and Austin Reaves, your two highest paid players, which is fine, like, you're going to win a lot of games. Those guys are studs. They're going to score. You got to have someone to protect you on the back line. Just got to happen. And if they go that route first, and they do it by trade or signing, and then they come back to LeBron and say, hey, man, this is what we got left. You know, I don't know.
2: Shyam Charania on how the Lakers are currently operating.
10: The Lakers have been operating on parallel paths. One is their checklist of Austin Reaves, LeBron James, Rui Hachimura. The other is seeing the trade market and seeing, can we go absorb a player and bring him into our salary cap space? But there was a check-in call made, to my understanding, early in free agency once teams were able to start negotiating with their own free agents after the NBA Finals. Since then, though, there hasn't been much communication, from my understanding, between the Lakers and LeBron James' side,
11: right,
10: and certainly not an offer yet.
11: Yeah.
10: So they're trying to see, what can we do with this $50 million of space, potentially, And then where does that leave LeBron?
2: Keep it on the hard floor. WNBA, a huge scoring night north of the border.
11: Come on, Mabry for three.
2: As heard on Amazon Prime, Marina Mabry matched the WNBA scoring record with 53 points, helping the Toronto Tempo rout the LA Sparks 125-97. She tied the mark set by Liz Cambage for Dallas against New York, July of 2018. Asia Wilson also for Vegas against Atlanta, August of 23. Mabry was 17 of 28 from the floor, hitting 9 of 18 from beyond the arc.
12: I just think a lot of things go into it. We've had some rough starts to the quarters. We've also had so many moving parts. We've had some injuries, some people in and out of the lineup. So just stepping up for my team where they need me. We needed to start better, so I knew that I was going to be super aggressive today. And then just my teammates finding me. Like, we have an elite level point guard that finds me every single time I'm open, and also our bigs coming back really helps that they set great screens for me. So a lot of shout out to my teammates.
2: Yeah, shout out to the Tempo, by the way. Expansion team getting it done. Mabry on that record setting night. You're listening to Sports Center all night on ESPN Radio and the ESPN app. I'm Jim Baskwell. From baseball, the Phillies again on the comeback trail.
13: Abrams shaded way up the middle. Meade off the line at third. The pitch, swing and a high drive. Deep left field, on its way. Back to the wall. Lyle, it's out of room. It's gone. And it's happened again. Harper this time. Bryce Harper puts the Phillies on top. 7-5 in the top of the ninth. 18th home run of the season for Harper. And he points up at the kids who have been taunting him all night long.
2: As heard on Sports Radio 94 WIP, Bryce Harper, the go-ahead two-run home run in the ninth. Derek Hill followed with a three-run clout. Phillies rallied from an early five-run deficit, beat the Nationals 10-5. They came from behind for a third straight game, winning the series by scoring 15 runs in the ninth inning against the majors' worst pen. They also became the first team in history to win two straight games after being down to their last strike with the bases empty prior to this night, trailing 5-0 to the Nats after they scored four runs off ace Christopher Sanchez. So everything going right for Philadelphia, within four games the top spot in the NL East.
14: 2-2, bottom five, Red Sox and Yankees. Payoff pitch is swung on and driven high and deep into left field. That is off the top of the wall and out of here. Caleb Darvin says adios. A two-run homer, and the Red Sox have erupted. They lead it 4-2.
2: 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Red Sox beat the Yanks 6-3. Aroldis Chapman, his 15th save. Boston beating New York at Fenway Park for the first time this season after the Yanks swept them in April. 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Is presented by Gusto. Coming up, more from the baseball bunch, like the mess that is the Mets and a surprise at the World Cup. That's next. 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
4: A bandwagon fan. The biggest insult in sports. But this summer, during the FIFA World Cup, it's an invitation, America. Never watched soccer before? Perfect. Think a corner kick is a karate move? 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
13: Yeah, we're back on SportsCenter All Night with more from that baseball bunch.
14: The pitch. Crow Armstrong lines one down the right field line. Fair ball. It'll roll all the way to the corner. Shaw around third, digging for home. He scores. Pete Crow Armstrong, RBI double. And the Cubs take the lead. 4-3 over the Mets here in the 10th.
13: Heard on the Cubs radio network, the former Mets top prospect, Pete Crow Armstrong, the game-winning RBI double in the 10th. Cubs sweep the Mets at Citi Field 4-3. The Mets are clearly the worst run organization in the majors. They can't field, they can't hit, they can't pitch. They still employ Carlos Mendoza. Think about that versus what the Phillies did in moving off Thompson to Mattingly and how that transpired. Run prevention was David Stern's buzzword in letting Pete Alonso hit free agency and walk. They are the worst fielding team in the bigs, bar none. 6 errors on Wednesday, 2 more leading to a trio of unearned runs on Thursday. Stearns is a snake oil salesman who moved off David Peterson to deal to the Cubs. Jeff Passan on more moves that could be ahead for the Mets.
15: Well, the Mets' struggles don't look to be abating anytime soon, Christine. And while they haven't committed to a sell-off at this point before the August 3rd trade deadline, the expectation is that Freddy Peralta is going to be the top player that teams are interested in. And Freddy Peralta came to New York hoping to be the Mets' number one, to be at the front of their rotation along with Nolan McClain. And he's struggled this season. The command hasn't been good, the stuff has ticked down, and the results have not been great. But it's They're left-handed relievers who, to me, are most interesting. And A.J. Minter and Brooks Raley, two guys who, in a class of relief pitching on the trade market that's not very good, have a chance to command a really high price.
13: Yeah, Peralta did bounce back after getting shelled in Philadelphia. He was done in, of course, by that Mets porous D.
2: Now the pitch. There it goes, deep in the air, straightaway left, all the way back to the wall goes Meisner, and Junior has hit the D-ring and has a three-homer game. It's a three-run home run, and the Rays have a 13-0 lead. What a day to remember at Tropicana Field.
13: At 620 WDAE, Junior Caminero, three home runs in the game. Also, the Rays were working on a combined no-no.
7: Kimbrel delivers. Jensen hits it high in the air, deep right center field. Mazes to the track. He looks up. That ball's out of here. No hitter gone. Shutout gone. Hitting streak extended for Carter Jensen. A two-run homer for Carter Jensen in the top of the ninth inning. And there will not be no hitter history today at Tropicana Field.
13: And given up by Craig Kimbrel, 13-2 is your final.
9: Be remiss if I didn't bring up a very important anniversary. 0-1, and Trammell hammers this down the right field line. Ball is hooking. Will it stay fair? And it is a fair ball and a home run for Taylor Trammell. Bye-bye perfect game. Bye-bye shutout. Astros lead 1-0 on Trammell's second of the year.
10: Only question, fair or foul, because Trammell creamed that baseball.
13: That was the difference in the game, and it was fair. KBME 790 AM. Taylor Trammell goes yard. Stros 2-1 over the Tigers. Houston's won three in a row, seven of their last nine, to close within two games of the first-place Mariners for the top spot in the AL West.
16: He went 2-for-4 yesterday and has multiple hits in five of his last seven. 0-1. Swinging a fly ball, deep left center. Straw back on the track. He looks up, and it's out of here. A three-run home run for Wyatt Langford. He leaves the yard again, and the Rangers are on top 4-0.
13: That was the game's big blow, 105-3. The Fan, Wyatt Langford, with two aboard. Rangers take the Jays. That's a 6-5 final. How about the A's and a comeback?
17: Killian throws to Butler, and is swung a line to right base hit. Stoners him to third. Up with the ball. Here's the throw to the plate. And it's going to be close, but he dives across with the lead run. And the A's take a 7-6 lead. Haim goes to third. Butler singles to right. 7-6 A's in the ninth.
13: Let's talk 650 KTSC. Jonah Heim's RBI single tied the game. Lawrence Butler follow with that go-ahead knock. A scored four times with two out in the ninth. 9-6 rally over the Giants. This guy's having a good year for the Pirates.
16: Doubled in a run.
10: And there's a base hit to center field for Brandon Lau. There's the insurance run as Davis comes in. It's 4-1 Bucks.
18: Yeah, that makes a nice comfortable going into the ninth inning.
13: That's 93-7. The Fan, Brandon Lau, also hit his team leading 19th home run. Pirates over the M's 5-1. He leads the Bucks with 51 knocked in after being acquired from Tampa in an offseason deal. More from the World Cup. Scoring in the 77th minute, Ecuador advanced to the knockout stage, rallying for a 2-1 win over Germany. The Germans had clinched first place in Group E prior to this matchup. Stuart Robson, ESPN soccer analyst, on a much-deserved W.
19: When you look at this Ecuador side, you're surprised that they haven't done particularly well because they've got some good players. Caicedo, Valencia, the front player, Estupiñan, the left back. These are all good players, and they haven't really performed that well, but today they showed a lot of determination, a lot of energy, a lot of pace. They played some good football at times. They had to defend for their lives late on in the game, but they did everything they could to get back into the game. And I think they deserved it in the end.
13: Brian Barbary scored his third goal of the World Cup. Netherlands got a pair of goals that deflected off Tunisia in its own net in a 3-1 victory that gave the Dutch the top spot in Group F. Ivory Coast advanced to the knockout round for the first time in history, 2-0 over Curacao. Australia, Paraguay, they played to a scoreless draw. That clinches a spot in the knockout round, likely for both. Ditto for Japan and Sweden after they played to a 1-1 draw. Again, World Cup recap brought to you by Gusto. Gusto is your small business partner for payroll, benefits, and so much more. 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And they're talking World Cup this morning on Unsportsmanlike. Evan Cohen, Michelle Smallman, Chris Canty, joined by DeMarcus Beasley, former U.S. international star. 8:30 Eastern, he joins the show. Coming up, U.S. wraps group play in the World Cup, and then it's on to the knockout round. More NBA news like Jaylen Brown's future. What is it in Boston? That's next. This is SportsCenter All Night on ESPN Radio.
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27: 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Joining us now is Dr. Peter McCullough with some smart ways to be prepared before summer begins. 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
1: Again, our top stories. U.S. drops their final group stage match of the World Cup. 3-2 loss to Turkey. LaMelo Ball dealt to the Wolves as the NBA trade season is fully underway. Marina Mabry matches WNBA single-game scoring record with 53 against L.A. Phillies rally late again. Another comeback win. Bryce Harper, game-winning blow. And the Red Sox best the Yankees for the first time at Fenway this season. Again, having already clinched the spot in the knockout round, the United States has sent out 9 new starters for its final World Cup group match against Turkey. It showed as they finished with a 3-2 loss. Game-winning goal scored in extra time, 98th minute off a scramble in front. Reaction from Hercules Gomez and Jurgen Klinsmann.
2: A loss is a loss, and you never want to have a loss in the World Cup. But if you lose a game in a World Cup, then in group stage. So yeah. Because now you advance, and from now on, it's not allowed anymore, or you're out. Mauricio's game plan was, you know, to give his second team basically a run, to give them a chance to prove themselves. And if that was his main goal with this game, then it's fine. It's fine. Obviously, I don't like losing, no matter when. For Turkey, it was really important to save their faces.
3: Yes.
2: You know, because obviously they're deeply disappointed because they lost to Paraguay and Australia, and they could not have flown home losing again. So for them, it worked out well then to get away with 3 points with the last game. But from American's perspective, if it was just meant to be a test and give the guys a run, all right, you know, we'll take it that way. Every coach would have done it differently because, you know, we're all different. Everybody has a different opinion. I hope that he saw what he wanted to see.
4: I've got no problem with the loss. As Jurgen said, you'd rather not lose. And if you did, group stage, there's circumstances to this. But it's the way you go about it that I don't think this team was set up in the right way to compete. And once changes came about, the team battled, did what they needed to do. They had a very good comeback. You'd like to see them close it out, not give it up in the final 30 seconds.
1: Yeah, positive is Christian Pulisic came off the bench, got some runs, so you have to expect him in the next matchup. MLS on Apple TV, play-by-play man Jake Zivin joining game night.
5: What he adds is unpredictability in a one-on-one situation. If you watch the first half against Paraguay, the amount of times when he got the ball on the left wing, that's usually where he likes to be, and he was just running at the Paraguayan defenders and honestly destroying them. That's what he adds. When you have a player like that, it causes nerves in the opposing defense. It's something for them to worry about. If you don't have that dynamic player on the field, it can be more comfortable for an opposing team to just kind of sit back, let everything happen in front of them, and they're not super worried about a game-breaking type player.
1: Again, why'd they rest everybody? Because the American team had already won its group, clinched the matchup against Bosnia-Herzegovina in the round of 32 next week. What about that matchup and the challenges that brings? Breck Shea, Jeff Cameron, ESPN soccer analysts on that.
6: Bosnia's a big team, a physical team, and tonight, Turkey... They were more physical than us. They won more second balls than us. So tonight was a good test. And we can go back to the drawing board and figure out where things went wrong. But we're going to need to bring it against Bosnia. They lead the tournament with 3 goals off corner kicks. So right there, we're going to have to step up and not let them get any room and just show up like we did in the first 2 games. I mean, tonight we had a setback. We showed adversity and we fought back. So we can take away a positive from that.
7: Like Breck said, you know, coming back into the game, we start off the game fantastic. We go up 1-0. They claw themselves back in, goes 1-1, then they go up. We fought back to show a little bit of resilience. The only thing I'd like to see is us to close out the games. We can't give that late opportunity. Going into Bosnia, like Breck said, they're very, very physical. European-based side, we've struggled against them. So we got to match the intensity from the first moment and dictate the pace. We were too slow in the first half. The second half, we started changing the tempo, started creating more opportunities. We have to do that for 90 minutes straight against Bosnia. They had a great result against Canada. We've shown that we can beat Canada and we're the better team. We got to prove that next week.
1: 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NBA big deal with LaMelo Ball and Josh Green going from Charlotte to Minnesota. Naz Reid and draft capital going the other way. 2033 unprotected first rounder to the Hornets. 3 first round pick swaps. 3 second rounders as well. Team PTI, Kornheiser and Wilbon on who won the deal.
3: All right, Wilbon, do you like the LaMelo Ball trade more for Minnesota or for Charlotte?
8: For Charlotte. I'm going to be one of the few people. People keep talking about how dynamic the backcourt is going to be in Minnesota. They're giving away trophies for being dynamic? I don't think so, because the front court, they just gave away 34 points and 13 rebounds a game in the persons of Naz Reid and Julius Randle. Now, I get it. They got Jaden McDaniels still there. Gobert is still there. Ain't going to give you much offensively. They like a 6'11 French forward they got in terms of potential. But, Tony, Charlotte can now trot out there, in addition to Knipple, Naz Reid, the aforementioned, Brandon Miller, who's been a good young player, Miles Bridges, they can now put Kobe White out there. And you can say, well, wait a minute, Kobe White's not as productive, you know, as the person that was traded to Minnesota.
3: Yeah.
8: Yes, he is. Kobe White last year averaged 20.4 points a game on 36% shooting, which is only 1% lower, and he shot 37% from three the previous year than LaMelo Ball. So, no, it's right there. Is he a slick a passer? Does he is stylish? And is he going to get the screams and the oohs and the ahs as Melo? No. But I don't trust Melo. Maybe you do. Maybe they must in the Twin Cities. I don't get that.
3: Yeah, I'm not going to disagree vehemently. I'm not as high on Kobe White as you are. You see something that I haven't yet seen, because when I look at LaMelo Ball, I see a charismatic player.
8: He is.
3: And I see a charismatic player at the center of a team that was getting better with him being the focal point. After January 1st last season, they went 33-16. So I look at this and I wonder, well, why are you doing this? You were on the launching pad and LaMelo Ball was a centerpiece. Why are you doing this? In terms of Minnesota, we agree down the line, yes, it's going to make Anthony Edwards better, sure, but they have to beat Oklahoma City and San Antonio, who were just being lauded for drafting big.
8: Yeah.
3: They were already big, and now they've gotten bigger, and Minnesota has gotten smaller. Maybe somebody knows more than I know about this, and maybe they think that backcourt will get 60 points a game.
8: Maybe
3: that will happen. But I don't know how, when everybody else goes big, I'm not certain that going small it is the right way to go right now.
8: Uh-huh. Yeah, Tony, Houston in that conference is big. I mean, Utah is huge, and they're coming. And so the Minnesota's going to have to be doing this to Utah, if not this season, the next. And so I get you want to make Anthony Edwards happy. This better make him happy, because I get it. He doesn't want to get off the bus and see a double team. And LaMelo Ball will help avoid that. But who's going to grab a rebound? Who's going to defend? Who's going to do all those things that guys like Naz Reid and Julius Randle did? That's it. We're done. Back to you.
1: Wilbon is so on it. Tim McMahon, Brian Windhorst with more on LaMelo.
9: And look, I know that LaMelo is an incredibly popular player. My 8-year-old loves him, okay? I know that his game at times is very attractive. The day that he's struggled being healthy, and frankly, when he was their best player, the Hornets struggled as a team.
10: This is the Charlotte Hornets saying they thought that their success last year with LaMelo Ball as a driving force was fool's gold. This is them saying, we do not believe in LaMelo Ball. Yes, they squeezed the Wolves for everything they could, but this is not a superstar return package. This is moving LaMelo Ball when they had an opportunity to move on with their franchise. And for the Wolves, this is a swing, and this is telling all those vultures that are circling from other front offices, go somewhere else. Shoot, get away from here, because this is a move that is telling Anthony Edwards, we are all in to win right now. And obviously, Ant was involved in this. Ant was consulted in this. And this is something that he wanted. He wanted to be paired with another potential star. And I say potential because LaMelo Ball has not proven himself as a superstar in this league yet.
11: My understanding is the Celtics were not willing to part with enough young players and assets to get a deal done. For the second time in 4 years, the Celtics have offered Jaylen Brown in a trade. If you're Boston, there is going to be fallout from this.
12: That's
11: going
12: to be a hard bridge to repair now.
1: How is that relationship, Jaylen Brown, Boston Celtics? He's under contract. He's a great player. Finals MVP. Why not keep him? And no trade with the Bucks for Giannis. Mike Brown, though, still be on the move this offseason. Shams Charania on NBA Today.
13: The biggest name that I hear right now on the trade front is Jaylen Brown of the Celtics. The Celtics are actively engaged with multiple interested teams in Jaylen Brown. And around the league, the word is right now that the Celtics are discussing deals with a purpose. Jaylen Brown has 3 years left on his deal at a supermax clip. But we know they made an offer of Jaylen Brown and 2 first-round picks for Giannis Antetokounmpo. They didn't get Giannis. And now they are discussing deals with multiple teams around Jaylen Brown. And so technically there is an urgency because of the length of his contract. Mm. But depending on how this offseason goes, depending how long this trade situation develops, the urgency could start on either end of the spectrum of this. There's no doubt these hard conversations between the Celtics and Jaylen Brown are continuing to go on.
1: Yeah, it's one thing when his name's dangled about in a deal for Giannis, who is a stud, a star player, but what might the Celtics get in a trade for Jaylen Brown? Brian Windhorst joining Unsportsmanlike.
9: He's going to get traded. Obviously, they offered him very strongly, you know, to the Bucks. The Brad Stevens came out and said many, many wonderful things about him and respectful and all that stuff. He never said he wasn't trading him, which he obviously could have done. And he met with Jaylen before this happened, and he didn't meet with him to say, hey, are you summering in Greece? Are you summering? Are you going to try the Mediterranean? Like, he obviously told him that they're seriously good at their chance they're going to trade him. Jaylen Brown is 29 years old, coming off his best season, under contract for 3 years. Those are things that you like. It's not a guarantee that they're going to be able to find a deal that they like that's going to improve the team, but I think they are intending to trade him.
1: A big stays put. Suns finalizing a deal to bring back center Mark Williams, $38 million on a 3-year deal. Meantime, 2 days after former BYU star was landed with the top pick, the Wizards introduce A.J. DeBonsa.
14: I've been trying to embrace the challenge my whole life. Nothing comes easy, but I want to be a piece of the puzzle that, you know, is part of the rebuild. Obviously, Wizards fans have been waiting for a long time, so, you know, we're trying to make the playoffs, trying to make it far in the playoffs. Like one person, Will said, he just said, you don't want to just make the playoffs, you want to go far in the playoffs, and I really felt that. So just want to be a piece of the puzzle. Obviously, probably need a couple more pieces, a couple more practices, maybe a few more years, but, you know, if they trust the process, we can get it far.
1: Yeah, the Grizz also introducing Cam Boozer, who landed third overall to Memphis, thus a chip on the shoulder.
15: I think most definitely. You know, I think it's, like you said, that's how I feel. And I think just being here in this organization and seeing the vision of this team, I think there's no reason why that's not achievable for me. You know, I think a lot of it comes with team success, and I think being here is really exciting to see what we can do. But, I mean, there's definitely a chip on my shoulder.
1: A whole lot of talent, not only at the very top of this past NBA draft. That first round was flooded with it. LeBaron Fylon goes to the Sixers, landing the former Alabama star point guard. His former coach, Nate Oates, joining Amber and Ian.
16: A lot of it is like some playmaking, you know, like got guys that can make shots. You know, we recruited A.J. DeBonsa, ends up going to BYU and at an unbelievable year and goes number one, but he's got length, athleticism, skill, can make shots. You know, Mikel Brown, we recruited him. I thought he super talented. You know, I think he's going to, you know, he had some outstanding games as a freshman at Louisville. You know, Braden Burries, we played against him. We recruited him, too. I think big, strong, tough, physical guard. I think he's going to do great in Milwaukee. You know, I mean, you kind of go down the list. There's guys with real high upside, but I think they're going to be able to come in and play right away, too. You know, some of these guys, it's not like they got upside that's going to take 3 years. Some of these guys are ready to play immediately and average double figures, probably got a chance to start on their team. So I think that's the big thing, just the amount of guys that are going to be able to step in and play immediately in a pretty good role.
1: In the meantime, from the NFL, no supplemental draft this season. So Brendan Sorsby, the former Texas Tech quarterback, in limbo for at least the next year. Jeremy Fowler on the subject of if teams would have been interested to take him.
17: Well, there was a lot of interest. I mean, teams are really high on the player. If you take the gambling situation out of it, now that's certainly a process that they need to vet. But he's considered an effortless thrower and a big-time athlete, and you don't see very many of those very often. So I believe some teams actually had a first-round grade on him. Now, they probably weren't giving up a first-round pick in the supplemental draft, which is a different dynamic. But as one team exec told me, if he were in April's draft, he probably would have been a late first-round pick. So somebody would have placed a draft pick on him in the supplemental draft had he made it there. That's a moot point now because the league just didn't see they really didn't see a compelling reason to host the draft when they got Sorsby's application pretty late in the process. Didn't really see a compelling argument as to why he should be in. So they just decided, hey, we'll see you in April if you want to be an NFL player. And so that kind of complicates matters, but there was interest for sure.
1: Yeah, they gave him the built-in suspension right there, no doubt. Dan Graziano talking NFL and on Sportsmanlike this morning. ESPN and NFL Insider joins the show at 7:30 Eastern. Peter Rosenberg at 9:15, co-host of Don Hahn and Rosenberg and WWE commentator, again, 9:15. 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This was SportsCenter, presented by Gusto. Coming up, we'll take a look at potential work stoppage from Major League Baseball and have the night's top play all queued up. That's next. 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
11: Need off the line at third. The pitch, swing and a high drive. Deep left field, on its way, back to the wall. Lyle, it's out of room, it's gone! And it's happened again, Harper this time. Bryce Harper puts the Phillies on top. 7-5 in the top of the ninth. 18th home run of the season for Harper. And he points up at the kids who have been taunting him all night long.
12: The Phillies are just getting it done late. That two-run swat, they follow with a three-run blast, and after falling behind 5-0, get a 10-5 win over the Nats. Sports Radio 94 WIP on that call. Now, could we possibly have a work stoppage in Major League Baseball? Certainly looks like it's going down that road. ESPN MLB reporter Jesse Rogers joining game night on the biggest keys for Major League Baseball's latest CBA proposal.
13: This is all under a salary cap system. That's important to know, because the union really doesn't want to negotiate any of the little details within a cap system, but the league is still going to make the offer. They're sort of legally bound to listen to it, the union.

0: is. And so today the league unveiled their final phase of a salary cap system. The headline is, if you're a free agent, you can only sign with another team for a maximum contract of 5 years and 15% of the cap, which right now would be, let's say you want to go to another team this offseason, you can sign for 5 years and $202 million. If you want to stay with your own team, you can sign for 6 years. And that's the sort of cornerstone player provision, they're calling it, similar to the Larry Bird exception in the NBA, where a team can retain its own star by offering a sixth year and 16% of its cap.
1: Now, Jeff, passing on what that means to the CBA negotiations.
2: We have to understand that Major League Baseball operates in a world in which Juan Soto is playing under a 15-year, $765 million contract that was gotten in free agency. And so to suggest to players that the max you can get, unless you resign with a team, is 5 years, and if you resign with a team, it's six, and the max money you can get is $202 million, if you resign with a team, $265 million, it went over like a lead balloon. And everything goes back for the players to a very simple idea. All of these numbers that they're throwing around, whether it's the cap numbers themselves, whether it's the max contract numbers, there's one number that matters, and it's the amount of money that players would get under this proposed 50-50 split. The union looks at it like, otherwise, we're just moving money from one place to another. And it's the fundamental issue of the cap itself that they're most opposed to, in addition, of course, to some of the tangential things that MLB has proposed.
1: Back to hoops in a special night in the WNBA.
3: Chance Gray averages about 11 minutes, playing about 9 of them. Mabry, 50! Her first 50-point game of her career! What a special night!
4: Incredible.
1: As heard on Amazon Prime, Marina Mabry matched the WNBA scoring record with 53 points to help the Toronto Tempo rout the LA Sparks 125-97. They are an expansion team. Mabry was 17 of 28 from the field, hitting 9 of 18 three-pointers.
3: Ogunbowale recognizing way outside up the front of the iron, and it comes down to the Aces. Oh, and way out running, Asia Wilson add to her totals. Jackie Feininger.
1: As heard on NBA TV, Asia Wilson scored 32. Vegas avoids being swept by Dallas 99-84. Chelsea Gray finished with 12 points, 9 assists for the Aces, becoming the fourth player in WNBA history to reach at least 4,500 points and 2,000 assists in her career. She has 2,003 now career assists.
5: Bad pass from SBA, and Johnson all the way by herself puts it in. An 11-point lead now for the Storm.
1: Yeah, Flo J. Johnson, as heard on WNBA League Pass, scored a career-high 28 points. Seattle snapped an 11-game skid against New York, 99-88. And Sportsmanlike guest list starts with Dan Graziano talking NFL at 7:30 Eastern. DeMarcus Beasley talking World Cup at 8:30 Eastern. And Peter Rosenberg, co-host Don Hahn and Rosenberg, and WWE commentator at 9:15. ESPN Radio, ESPN2, ESPNU, Evan Cohen, Michelle Smallman and Chris Canny. NHL Kraken look like they had a deal agreed upon for Jason Robertson with Dallas. He, though, did not agree to it. $15 million he would have got a year over an eight-year span. And don't forget, the Maple Leafs hold the first pick in the NHL draft. That comes later on tonight, where Penn State star Gavin McKenna is expected to be the top overall pick in that NHL draft. We will have a full look back at round one of the NHL draft later on tonight. Coming up, the U.S. wraps group play at the World Cup. We got a reaction to LaMelo being dealt to the Wolves. That's next. This is ESPN Radio.
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7: 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And look who he's passing it to. 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
9: 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One upstairs. 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
6: The first overall pick is welcomed in Washington.
10: I want to be a piece of the puzzle that, you know, is part of the rebuild. Obviously, Wizards fans have been waiting for a long time. So, you know, we're trying to make the playoffs, trying to make it far in the playoffs. Like one person, Will said, he just said, you don't want to just make the playoffs. You want to go far in the playoffs. And I really felt that.
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11: Omar just really pushing the pace down. 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
12: 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We've got plenty ahead in the show, and get it started with the U.S. at the World Cup.
13: The United States have not won 2 games in the World Cup.
14: I thought it was excellent. Everybody worked hard for one another.
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16: So this is a dream start, if you will, for the U.S. team.
12: The U.S. kept Christian Pulisic on the bench, sent out 9 new starters for its final World Cup group match against Turkey, with its knockout round place already secured. U.S. finished that group stage with a 3-2 loss. Game-winning goal scored in extra time, 98th minute off a scramble in a front with Casey Keller. Jeremy Schapp on SportsCenter.
17: Turkey A wins 3-2.
18: That's why I don't bet, Jeremy.
17: Weston McKennie was the only guy in the starting 11 for the U.S. who started a game against Paraguay. We're talking about 10 guys who started who you wouldn't expect to start in the knockout stage in the next game. What did you make of Mauricio Pochettino's decision to rest everybody essentially except McKennie?
18: There's no right decision. There's no wrong decision. It all depends on how this leads up to that match at 32. If the match at 32, the team comes out and plays brilliantly, then it was a brilliant decision from Mauricio Pochettino. If the team comes out in the round at 32 and looks stale, looks like they're not cohesive like they were, then we'll question the decision. Look, on the feel-good factor, everybody gets to play. You get minutes. You get starts. You get that. Yeah, that's brilliant. But we're

0: here for that. We're here to get as far in this tournament as possible. So time will tell. I know that's the old adage that we always laugh about as an analyst. But yeah, you're going to, I'm going to question if they don't start the match well in San Jose, in Santa Clara.
1: Now, in terms of the result, right?
0: Yes.
1: Again, we're talking about a team mostly of substitutes, although we had other guys come on later in the game. You're allowed five now. What do you take away from this result in what is officially a meaningless game?
0: Look, Jeremy, if they had come back, okay, they scored their early goal. Turkey, fights back. We know how much pride they were coming to this match after the two losses. So then the U.S. gets the equalizer. Sebastian, good strike. See it out. Get the result. And instead, the slip-up at the end of the match just leaves that bad feeling in your mouth because you came back, you fought back, and then you couldn't see it out. And that's the frustrating side.
1: And they dominated, really, for the first 30 minutes of the second 100%. Half. Christian Pulisic comes in the 58th minute. We haven't seen him since the first half, 13 days ago against Paraguay. The calf injury, he was aggressive.
0: Yep.
1: He was effective. How would you assess his performance?
0: No, I really liked what I saw. I mean, and in some ways, it kind of questions me a little bit that why didn't he start? Start, play 60 minutes, and then come off just to give yourself that more time. You've got 6-7 days before the next game. You don't need to worry about, fatigue or whatever else. But I did very much like what I saw from Christian, and he looks to be fully fit.
1: Now, we have to remember the next opponent for the U.S. is Bosnia-Herzegovina. Yep. That was just confirmed in the last couple of hours. They will be the opponent in 6 days up in Santa Clara. The U.S. has not defeated a European team in more than five years.
0: That's a scary stat.
1: Something to think about.
0: This Bosnian team is big. They're strong. They've got experience. But I think the athleticism of the U.S. should see it over the top.
1: Casey, thanks so much.
0: Thanks,
1: Casey
0: Jeremy.
1: Keller. I'm Jeremy Schapp.
2: All right, yeah. So Pulisic gets some run late. Perhaps that's the positive sign coming out of this match. Jermaine Jones, though, not bullish.
3: I'm pretty happy that I know that nine guys coming back, because that's giving me a better feeling going into knockout stage.
4: You weren't impressed with what you saw?
3: No, because this is a tough game, yes, but I think the people who came in, you would definitely see the difference between the guys who come out or were outside. And I think this is clearly, we have to talk about that. That's the reality. And we can be happy. We played against a Turkish team where we today, I think strongly believe if we play with the first 11 who played the first games, I think we will beat Turkey. That's my feeling. But it clearly shows too that if you have two, three injuries and the people who have to step up for them, that it can be a problem. So. And that's my feeling from that game, what I saw today or saw now with the 3-2 against Turkey, the lost, that the guys who had now the chance to step it up, well, I would say not every one of them stepped it up.
2: And the American team, as mentioned, had already won its group, clinched the matchup with Bosnia-Herzegovina in the round of 32 next week. The World Cup recap brought to you by Gusto. 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Joining on Sportsmanlike this morning, DeMarcus Beasley, former U.S. international star. With Evan Cohen, Michelle Smallman, ESPN Radio, ESPN2, ESPN. PNU at 8:30 Eastern. Meantime, from the NBA, a day after the draft wrapped up, came a big deal. Ant-Man getting a backcourt running partner. LaMelo Ball, Josh Green going to Minnesota. Naz Reid, a 2033 unprotected first. Three first-round pick swaps and three second-rounders going the other way. Stephen A. Smith liking the look of that Minnesota backcourt.
5: Well, number one, you can't dislike it. It's an elite backcourt. We have to remember that LaMelo averaged 20 this year, shooting 37% from three-point range. Him and Conker Nipple were 2-1 respectively in terms of three-point field goals made. LaMelo Ball made 272 three-pointers. So the brother can score, but his gift is passing the basketball. And look who he's passing it to, a superstar, if ever there was one, an Ant-Man, Anthony Edwards. So certainly from a backcourt perspective, knowing how desperately they needed help at the point guard spot, you definitely answered that call. So I think it's definitely a huge, huge plus, and I give them credit for that.
2: Tim McMahon joining Freddie and Harry on the league-wide reaction.
6: I polled several coaches and executives in the league, and I got a pretty mixed response on that. And look, They had a glaring hole at point guard. They absolutely filled that. This also kind of calms down what was, I would say, forecasting of Ant potentially wanting out of Minnesota, right? Not, it wasn't coming from Ant. It wasn't coming from his representation or his inner circle, any of that. It was just people saying, those look like storm clouds that might be forming. Well, this is a trade that he wanted, so it calms that down.
2: How about the reaction from a front office guy, ESPN front office insider Bobby Marks? He joined Get Up.
4: They should be, well, the trade can't happen until July 6th, but if it could happen today, they would. I would be on with the league office like right now.
7: Get this thing done. Okay, not complaining if you're one of the other 28 teams?
4: No, I mean, when you look at it, eventually, from Minnesota's perspective, they traded Julius Randle and Naz Reid for LaMelo Ball. And that does not include the draft picks. Who's playing? Who's your size? You basically just lost your two forwards for a guard. And yes, you needed guard depth, and you brought back Ayo Dosunmu. So there's work to do for the Timberwolves here with limited financial flexibility. You got no draft picks left. The kitty's empty. From Charlotte, they're saying, wait a minute. We won 40-plus games last year, but we're not good enough, right? And as Tim said, a little bit of fool's gold. We still have a good team. Let's take advantage of a player who played 72 games, the most in 5 years here with him.
2: Along those lines, Freddie Coleman, not exactly bullish on the deal for the Wolves.
8: These are the type of moves to get head coaches fired.
2: Mm-mm.
8: I know if I'm Chris Finch, I'm looking at my general manager going, what in the name of Anthony Edwards are y'all doing? There's a way to make sure he has help, but not by reducing us in size, where we move on from Julius Randle, we move on from Naz Reid, and a couple of years ago, moving on from Karl Anthony Towns. Three guys who can score on the front line. Two as starters, one coming off the bench.
2: More on that LaMelo Ball trade later in the show. Let's keep it with the association. The Lakers gave Austin Reaves a $185 million max deal over 4 years. What's LeBron's future with the team? Brian Windhorst joining the Pat McAfee Show.
9: Making assumptions that LeBron would take a lot less money. I see people making that assumption. I just don't think it's smart. Now, he may get there. He may get to a spot where he's willing to take that kind of money, but he is still a max-level player. This is still one of the top 20 players in the NBA. The only real way that I can see the Cavs could get LeBron the money would be to do a trade with Jared Allen. That's something that the Lakers would do. But I don't think that would improve the Cavs. You know, if you give away your franchise center, I don't see the pathway there. But we'll see what happens with LeBron. The Lakers really have two choices. So now they got $50 million left. One, they can go to LeBron first and say, LeBron, you averaged 22-7-6 last year. At the end of the season, when Austin was hurt and Luka was hurt, you were healthy. You helped us. You helped carry us into the second round. We're going to give you a representative contract, whatever that's going to be, $25 million, $30 million, whatever. And then they're going to have less salary cap space, and they're going to have to go try to figure it out. The other thing they could do is do it the other way, and they could go try to spend cap space on trying to find wing defenders and trying to find a big man. Because at some point, guys, they got to get a big man. If you're going to have Luka Doncic and Austin Reaves, your two highest paid players, which is fine, like, you're going to win a lot of games. Those guys are studs. You're going to score. You got to have someone to protect you on the back line. Just got to happen. And if they go that route first, and they do it by trade or signing, and then they come back to LeBron and say, hey, man, this is what we got left. You know, I don't know.
2: Shams Charania on how the Lakers are currently operating.
10: The Lakers have been operating on parallel paths. One is their checklist of Austin Reaves, LeBron James, Rui Hachimura. The other is seeing the trade market and seeing, can we go absorb a player and bring him into our salary cap space? But there was a check-in call made, to my understanding, early in free agency once teams were able to start negotiating with their own free agents after the NBA Finals. Since then, though, there hasn't been much communication, from my understanding, between the Lakers and LeBron James' side,
11: and
10: certainly not an offer yet.
11: Yeah.
10: So they're trying to see what can we do with this $50 million of space, potentially, and then where does that leave LeBron?
2: Keep it on the hard floor. WNBA, a huge scoring night north of the border.
12: Come on, Mabry, for three.
2: As heard on Amazon Prime, Marina Mabry matched the WNBA scoring record with 53 points, helping the Toronto Tempo rout the LA Sparks 125-97. She tied the mark set by Liz Cambage for Dallas against New York July of 2018. Asia Wilson also for Vegas against Atlanta August of 23. Mabry was 17 of 28 from the floor, hitting 9 of 18 from beyond the arc.
13: I just think a lot of things go into it. We've had some rough starts to the quarters. We've also had so many moving parts. We've had
11: some injuries, some people in and out of the lineup. So just stepping up for my team where they need me. We needed to start better, so I knew that I was going to be super aggressive today. And then just my teammates finding me. Like, we have an elite level point guard that finds me every single time I'm open, and also our bigs coming back really helps that they set great screens for me. So a lot of shout out to my teammates.
2: Yeah, shout out to the tempo, by the way. Expansion team getting it done. Mabry on that record setting night. You're listening to Sports Center all night on ESPN Radio and the ESPN app. I'm Jim Baskwell. From baseball, the Phillies again on the comeback trail.
13: Abrams shaded way up the middle. Meade off the line at third. The pitch, swing and a high drive. Deep left field, on its way. Back to the wall. Lyle, it's out of room. It's gone. And it's happened again. Harper this time. Bryce Harper puts the Phillies on top. 7-5 in the top of the ninth. 18th home run of the season for Harper. And he points up at the kids who have been taunting him all night long.
2: Heard on Sports Radio 94 WIP, Bryce Harper, the go-ahead two-run home run in the ninth. Derek Hill followed with a three-run clout. Phillies rally from an early five-run deficit, beat the Nationals 10-5. They came from behind for a third straight game, winning the series by scoring 15 runs in the ninth inning against the majors' worst pen. They also became the first team in history to win two straight games after being down to their last strike with the bases empty prior to this night, trailing 5-0 to the Nats after they scored four runs off ace Christopher Sanchez. So everything going right for Philadelphia, within four games the top spot in the NL East.
14: 2-2, bottom five, Red Sox and Yankees. Payoff pitch is swung on and driven high and deep into left field. That is off the top of the wall and out of here. Caleb Darvin says adios. A two-run homer, and the Red Sox have erupted. They lead it 4-2.
2: As heard on 93.7 FM WEEI, Caleb Durbin broke the tie with a two-run swat in the fifth. Red Sox beat the Yanks 6-3. Aroldis Chapman, his 15th save. Boston beating New York at Fenway Park for the first time this season after the Yanks swept them in April. 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This was SportsCenter. Is presented by Gusto. Coming up, more from the baseball bunch, like the mess that is the Mets and a surprise at the World Cup. That's next. 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
23: Yeah, we're back on SportsCenter All Night with more from that baseball bunch.
24: The pitch. Crow Armstrong lines one down the right field line. Fair ball. It'll roll all the way to the corner. Shaw around third, digging for home. He scores. Pete Crow Armstrong, RBI double. And the Cubs take the lead, 4-3 over the Mets here in the 10th.
2: Heard on the Cubs radio network, the former Mets top prospect, Pete Crow Armstrong, the game-winning RBI double in the 10th. Cubs sweep the Mets at Citi Field, 4-3. The Mets are clearly the worst-run organization in the majors. They can't field, they can't hit, they can't pitch. They still employ Carlos Mendoza. Think about that versus what the Phillies did in moving off Thompson to Mattingly and how that transpired. Run prevention was David Stern's buzzword in letting Pete Alonso hit free agency and walk. They are the worst fielding team in the bigs, bar none. Six errors on Wednesday, two more leading to a trio of unearned runs on Thursday. Stearns is a snake oil salesman who moved off David Peterson to deal to the Cubs. Jeff Passan on more moves that could be ahead for the Mets.
25: Well, the Mets' struggles don't look to be abating anytime soon, Christine. And while they haven't committed to a sell-off at this point before the August 3rd trade deadline, the expectation is that Freddie Peralta is going to be the top player that teams are interested in. And Freddie Peralta came to New York hoping to be the Mets' number one, to be at the front of their rotation along with Nolan McClain. And he's struggled this season. The command hasn't been good, the stuff has ticked down, and the results have not been great. But it's their left-handed relievers who, to me, are most interesting. And A.J. Minter and Brooks Raley, two guys who, in a class of relief pitching on the trade market that's not very good, have a chance to command a really high price.
2: Yeah, Peralta did bounce back after getting shelled in Philadelphia. He was done in, of course, by that Mets' porous D.
13: Now the pitch. There it goes, deep in the air, straightaway left, all the way back to the wall goes Meisner, and Junior has hit the D-ring and has a three-homer game. It's a three-run home run, and the Rays have a 13-0 lead. What a day to remember at Tropicana Field.
2: At 620 WDAE, Junior Caminero, three home runs in the game. Also, the Rays were working on a combined no-no.
14: Kimbrel delivers. Jensen hits it high in the air, deep right center field. Mazes to the track. He looks up. That ball's out of here. No hitter gone. Shutout gone. Hitting streak extended for Carter Jensen. A two-run homer for Carter Jensen in the top of the ninth inning. And there will not be no hitter history.
1: history today at Tropicana Field.
2: And given up by Craig Kimbrell, 13-2 is your final.
3: Be remiss if I didn't bring up a very important anniversary. 0-1, and Trammell hammers this down the right field line. Ball is hooking. Will it stay fair? And it is a fair ball and a home run for Taylor Trammell. Bye-bye perfect game. Bye-bye shutout. Astros lead 1-0 on Trammell's second of the year.
4: Only question, fair or foul, because Trammell creamed that baseball.
2: That was the difference in the game, and it was fair. KBME 790 AM. Taylor Trammell goes yard. Stros 2-1 over the Tigers. Houston's won 3 in a row, 7 of their last 9, to close within 2 games of the first-place Mariners for the top spot in the AL West.
5: He went 2-for-4 yesterday and has multiple hits in 5 of his last 7. 0-1. Swinging a fly ball, deep left center. Straw back on the track. He looks up, and it's out of here. A 3-run home run for Wyatt Langford. He leaves the yard again, and the Rangers are on top 4-0.
2: That was the game's big blow, 105-3. The Fan, Wyatt Langford, with 2 aboard. Rangers take the Jays. That's a 6-5 final. How about the A's and a comeback?
6: Killian throws to Butler and is swung a line to right base hit. Stoddard's him to third. Up with the ball. Here's the front of the plate. And it's going to be close, but he dives across with the lead run. And the A's take a 7-6 lead. Heim goes to third. Butler singles to right. 7-6 A's in the ninth.
2: Let's talk 650 KTSC. Jonah Heim's RBI single tied the game. Lawrence Butler follow with that go-ahead knock. A scored 4 times with 2 out in the ninth. 9-6 rally over the Giants. This guy's having a good year for the Pirates.
7: Doubled in a run.
26: And there's a base hit to center field for Brandon Lowe. There's the insurance run as Davis comes in. It's 4-1 Bucks.
6: Yeah, that makes a nice comfortable going into the ninth inning.
2: That's 93-7. The Fan, Brandon Lowe, also hit his team-leading 19th home run. Pirates over the M's 5-1. He leads the Bucks with 51 knocked in after being acquired from Tampa in an offseason deal. More from the World Cup. Scoring in the 77th minute, Ecuador advanced to the knockout stage, rallying for a 2-1 win over Germany. The Germans had clinched first place in Group E prior to this matchup. Stuart Robson, ESPN soccer analyst, on a much-deserved W.
27: When you look at this Ecuador side, you're surprised that they haven't done particularly well because they've got some good players. Caicedo, Valencia, the front player, Estupiñan, the left back. These are all good players, and they haven't really performed that well, but today they showed a lot of determination, a lot of energy, a lot of pace. They played some good football at times. They had to defend for their lives late on in the game, but they did everything they could to get back into the game. And I think they deserved it in the end.
2: Brian Barbary scored his 3rd goal of the World Cup. Netherlands got a pair of goals that deflected off Tunisia in its own net in a 3-1 victory that gave the Dutch the top spot in Group F. Ivory Coast advanced to the knockout round for the first time in history, 2-0 over Curacao. Australia, Paraguay, they played to a scoreless draw. That clinches a spot in the knockout round, likely for both. Ditto for Japan and Sweden after they played to a 1-1 draw. Again, World Cup recap brought to you by Gusto. 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And they're talking World Cup this morning on Unsportsmanlike. Evan Cohen, Michelle Smallman, Chris Canty, joined by DeMarcus Beasley, former U.S. international star. 8:30 Eastern, he joins the show. Coming up, U.S. wraps group play in the World Cup, and then it's on to the knockout round. More NBA news like Jaylen Brown's future. What is it in Boston? That's next. This is SportsCenter All Night on ESPN Radio.
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20: Again, our top stories. U.S. drops their final group stage match at the World Cup. 3-2 loss to Turkey. LaMelo Ball dealt to the Wolves as the NBA trade season is fully underway. Marina Mabry matches WNBA single game scoring record with 53 against L.A. Phillies rally late again. Another comeback win. Bryce Harper game-winning blow. And the Red Sox best the Yankees for the first time at Fenway this season. Again, having already clinched the spot in the knockout round, the United States has sent out 9 new starters for its final World Cup group match against Turkey. It showed as they finished with a 3-2 loss. Game-winning goal scored in extra time, 98th minute off a scramble in front. Reaction from Hercules Gomez and Jurgen Klinsmann.
30: A loss is a loss, and you never want to have a loss in the World Cup. But if you lose a game in a World Cup, then in group stage. So because now you advance, and from now on, it's not allowed anymore, or you're out. I mean, Mauricio's game plan was, you know, to give his second team basically a run, to give them a chance to prove themselves. And if that was his main goal with this game, then it's fine. It's fine. Obviously, I don't like losing, no matter when. For Turkey, it was really important to save their faces.
31: Yes.
30: You know, because obviously they're deeply disappointed because they lost to Paraguay and Australia, and they could not have flown home losing again. So for them, it worked out well then to get away with 3 points with the last game. But from Americans' perspective, if it was just meant to be a test and give the guys a run, all right, you know, we'll take it that way. I mean, every coach would have done it differently because, you know, we're all different. Everybody has a different opinion. I hope that he saw what he wanted to see.
32: I've got no problem with the loss. As Jurgen said, you'd rather not lose. And if you did, group stage, there's circumstances to this. But it's the way you go about it that I don't think this team was set up in the right way to compete. And once changes came about, the team battled, did what they needed to do. They had a very good comeback. You'd like to see them close it out, yeah. Not give it up in the final 30 seconds.
2: Yeah, positive is Christian Pulisic came off the bench, got some runs, so you have to expect him in the next matchup. MLS on Apple TV, play-by-play man Jake Zivin joining game night.
0: What he adds is unpredictability in a one-on-one situation. If you watch the first half against Paraguay, the amount of times when he got the ball on the left wing, that's usually where he likes to be, and he was just running at the Paraguayan defenders and honestly destroying them. That's what he adds. When you have a player like that, it causes nerves in the opposing defense. It's something for them to worry about. If you don't have that dynamic player on the field, it can be more comfortable for an opposing team to just kind of sit back, let everything happen in front of them, and they're not super worried about a game-breaking type player.
2: Again, why'd they rest everybody? Because the American team had already won its group, clinched the matchup against Bosnia-Herzegovina in the round of 32 next week. What about that matchup and the challenges that brings? Breck Shea, Jeff Cameron, ESPN soccer analysts on that.
1: Bosnia's a big team, a physical team, and tonight, Turkey... They were more physical than us. They won more second balls than us, so tonight was a good test. And we can go back to the drawing board and figure out where things went wrong. But we're going to need to bring it against Bosnia. They lead the tournament with 3 goals off corner kicks. So right there, we're going to have to step up and not let them get any room and just show up like we did in the first 2 games. I mean, tonight we had a setback. We showed adversity and we fought back. So we can take away a positive from that.
3: Like Breck said, you know, coming back into the game, we start off the game fantastic. We go up 1-0. They claw themselves back in, goes 1-1, then they go up. We fought back to show a little bit of resilience. The only thing I'd like to see is us to close out the games. We can't give that late opportunity. Going into Bosnia, like Breck said, they're very, very physical. European-based side, we've struggled against them. So we got to match the intensity from the first moment and dictate the pace. We were too slow in the first half. In the second half, we started changing the tempo, started creating more opportunities. We have to do that for 90 minutes straight against Bosnia. They had a great result against Canada. We've shown that we can beat Canada and we're the better team. We got to prove that next week.
2: Again, World Cup reaction brought to you by Gusto. 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NBA big deal with LaMelo Ball and Josh Green going from Charlotte to Minnesota. Naz Reid and draft capital going the other way. 2033 unprotected first rounder to the Hornets. 3 first round pick swaps. 3 second rounders as well. Team PTI, Kornheiser and Wilbon on who won the deal.
13: All right, Wilbon, do you like the LaMelo Ball trade more for Minnesota or for Charlotte?
14: For Charlotte. I'm going to be one of the few people. People keep talking about how dynamic the backcourt is going to be in Minnesota. They're giving away trophies for being dynamic? I don't think so, because the front court, they just gave away 34 points and 13 rebounds a game in the persons of Naz Reid and Julius Randle. Now, I get it. They got Jaden McDaniels still there. Gobert is still there. Ain't going to give you much offensively. They like a 6'11 French forward they got in terms of potential. But, Tony, Charlotte can now trot out there. In addition to Knipple, Naz Reid, the aforementioned, Brandon Miller, who's been a good young player, Miles Bridges, they can now put Kobe White out there. And you can say, well, wait a minute. Kobe White's not as productive, you know, as the person that was traded to Minnesota.
13: Yeah.
14: Yes, he is. Kobe White last year averaged 20.4 points a game on 36% shooting, which is only 1% lower, and he shot 37% from 3 the previous year than LaMelo Ball. So, no, it's right there. Is he a slick a passer? Does he is stylish? And is he going to get the screams and the oohs and the ahs as Melo? No. But I don't trust Melo. Maybe you do. Maybe they must in the Twin Cities. I don't get that.
13: Yeah, I'm not going to disagree vehemently. I'm not as high on Kobe White as you are. You see something that I haven't yet seen, because when I look at LaMelo Ball, I see a charismatic player.
14: He is.
13: And I see a charismatic player at the center of a team that was getting better with him being the focal point. After January 1st last season, they went 33-16. So I look at this and I wonder, well, why are you doing this? You were on the launching pad, and LaMelo Ball was a centerpiece. Why are you doing this? In terms of Minnesota, we agree down the line, yes, it's going to make Anthony Edwards better, sure, but they have to beat Oklahoma City and San Antonio, who were just being lauded for drafting big.
14: Yeah.
13: They were already big, and now they've gotten bigger, and Minnesota has gotten smaller. Maybe somebody knows more than I know about this, and maybe they think that that backcourt will get 60 points a game.
14: Maybe
13: that will happen. But I don't know how, when everybody else goes big, I'm not certain that going small is the right way to go right now.
14: Tony, Houston in that conference is big. I mean, Utah is huge, and they're coming. And so then Minnesota's going to have to be doing this to Utah, if not this season, the next. And so I get you want to make Anthony Edwards happy. This better make him happy, because I get it. He doesn't want to get off the bus and see a double team. And LaMelo Ball will help avoid that. But who's going to grab a rebound? Who's going to defend? Who's going to do all those things that guys like Naz Reid and Julius Randle did? That's it. We're done. Back to you.
20: Wilbon is so on it. Tim McMahon, Brian Windhorst with more on LaMelo.
4: And look, I know that LaMelo is an incredibly popular player. My 8-year-old loves him, okay? I know that his game at times is very attractive. The day that he's struggled being healthy, and frankly, when he was their best player, the Hornets struggled as a team.
5: This is the Charlotte Hornets saying they thought that their success last year with LaMelo Ball as a driving force was fool's gold. This is them saying we do not believe in LaMelo Ball. Yes, they squeezed the Wolves for everything they could, but this is not a superstar return package. This is moving LaMelo Ball when they had an opportunity to move on with their franchise. And for the Wolves, this is a swing, and this is telling all those vultures that are circling from other front offices, go somewhere else. Shoot, get away from here, because this is a move that is telling Anthony Edwards, we are all in to win right now. And obviously, Ant was involved in this. Ant was consulted in this. And this is something that he wanted. He wanted to be paired with another potential star. And I say potential because LaMelo Ball has not proven himself as a superstar in this league yet.
6: My understanding is the Celtics were not willing to part with enough young players and assets to get a deal done. For the second time in 4 years, the Celtics have offered Jaylen Brown in a trade. If you're Boston, there is going to be fallout from this.
15: That's
6: going
15: to be a hard bridge to repair now.
20: How is that relationship, Jaylen Brown, Boston, Celtics? He's under contract. He's a great player, Finals MVP. Why not keep him? And no trade with the Bucks for Giannis. Mike Brown, though, still be on the move this offseason. Shams Charania on NBA Today.
19: The biggest name that I hear right now on the trade front is Jaylen Brown of the Celtics. The Celtics are actively engaged with multiple interested teams in Jaylen Brown. And around the league, the word is right now that the Celtics are discussing deals with a purpose. Jaylen Brown has 3 years left on his deal at a supermax clip. But we know they made an offer of Jaylen Brown and 2 first-round picks for Giannis Antetokounmpo. They didn't get Giannis. And now they are discussing deals with multiple teams around Jaylen Brown. And so technically there is an urgency because of the length of his contract. Mm. But depending how this offseason goes, depending how long this trade situation develops, the urgency could start on either end of the spectrum of this. There's no doubt these hard conversations between the Celtics and Jaylen Brown are continuing to go on.
20: Yeah, it's one thing when his name's dangled about in a deal for Giannis, who is a stud, a star player, but what might the Celtics get in a trade for Jaylen Brown? Brian Windhorst joining Unsportsmanlike.
4: He's going to get traded. Obviously, they offered him very strongly, you know, to the Bucks. The Brad Stevens came out and said many, many wonderful things about him and respectful and all that stuff. He never said he wasn't trading him, which he obviously could have done. And he met with Jaylen before this happened, and he didn't meet with him to say, hey, are you summering in Greece? Are you summering? Are you going to try the Mediterranean? Like, he obviously told him that they're seriously good at their chance they're going to trade him. Jaylen Brown is 29 years old, coming off his best season under contract for 3 years. Those are things that you like. It's not a guarantee that they're going to be able to find a deal that they like that's going to improve the team, but I think they are intending to trade him.
20: A big stays put. Suns finalizing a deal to bring back center Mark Williams, $38 million on a 3-year deal. Meantime, 2 days after former BYU star was landed with the top pick, the Wizards introduced A.J. DeBonsa.
21: I've been trying to embrace the challenge my whole life.
7: Nothing comes easy, but I want to be a piece of the puzzle that, you know, is part of the rebuild. Obviously, Wizards fans have been waiting for a long time, so, you know, we're trying to make the playoffs, trying to make it far in the playoffs. Like, one person, Will, said, he just said, you don't want to just make the playoffs, you want to go far in the playoffs, and I really felt that. So just want to be a piece of the puzzle. Obviously, probably need a couple more pieces, a couple more practices, maybe a few more years, but, you know, if they trust the process, we can get it far.
20: Yeah, the Grizz also introducing Cam Boozer, who landed third overall to Memphis, thus a chip on the shoulder.
8: I think most definitely. You know, I think it's... like you said, that's how I feel. And I think just being here in this organization and seeing the vision of this team, I think there's no reason why that's not achievable for me. You know, I think a lot of it comes with team success. And I think being here is really exciting to see what we can do. But, I mean, there's definitely a chip on my shoulder.
20: A whole lot of talent, not only at the very top of this past NBA draft. That first round was flooded with it. LeBaron Fylon goes to the Sixers, landing the former Alabama star point guard. His former coach, Nate Oates, joining Amber and Ian.
9: A lot of it is like some playmaking, you know, like got guys that can make shots. You know, we recruited A.J. DeBancy, ends up going to BYU and had an unbelievable year and goes number one, but he's got length, athleticism, skill, can make shots. You know, Mikel Brown, we recruited him. I thought he was super talented. You know, I think he's going to, you know, he had some outstanding games as a freshman at Louisville. You know, Braden Burries, we played against him, we recruited him too. I think big, strong, tough physical guard, I think he's going to do great in Milwaukee. Yeah, I mean, you kind of go down the list. There's guys with real high upside, but I think they're going to be able to come in and play right away too. You know, some of these guys, you're not. It's not like they got upside that's going to take 3 years. Some of these guys are ready to play immediately and average double figures, probably got a chance to start on their team. So I think that's the big thing, just the amount of guys that are going to be able to step in and play immediately in a pretty good role.
20: In the meantime, from the NFL, no supplemental draft this season, so Brendan Sorsby, the former Texas Tech quarterback, in limbo for at least the next year. Jeremy Fowler on the subject of if teams would have been interested to take him.
21: Well, there was a lot of interest. I mean, teams are really high on the player. If you take the gambling situation out of it, now that's certainly a process that they need to vet. But he's considered an effortless thrower and a big-time athlete, and you don't see very many of those very often. So I believe some teams actually had a first-round grade on him. Now, they probably weren't giving up a first-round pick in the supplemental draft, which is a different dynamic. But as one team exec told me, if he were in April's draft, he probably would have been a late first-round pick. So somebody would have placed a draft pick on him in the supplemental draft had he made it there. That's a moot point now because the league just didn't see... they really didn't see a compelling reason to host the draft when they got Sorsby's application pretty late in the process. Didn't really see a compelling argument as to why he should be in. So they just decided, hey, we'll see you in April if you want to be an NFL player. And so that kind of complicates matters, but there was interest for sure.
20: Yeah, they gave him the built-in suspension right there, no doubt. Dan Graziano talking NFL and on Sportsmanlike this morning. ESPN NFL Insider joins the show at 7:30 Eastern. Peter Rosenberg at 9:15, co-host of Don Hahn and Rosenberg and WWE commentator, again, 9:15. 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Coming up, we'll take a look at potential work stoppage from Major League Baseball and have the night's top play all queued up. 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
29: 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Are you ready to take?
30: Meade off the line at third. The pitch. Swing and a high drive. Deep left field. On its way. Back to the wall.
20: Taunting him all night long. Bryce Harper The Phillies are just getting it done late. That two-run swat, they follow with a three-run blast, and after falling behind 5-0, get a 10-5 win over the Nats. Sports Radio 94 WIP on that call. Now, could we possibly have a work stoppage in Major League Baseball? Certainly looks like it's going down that road. ESPN MLB reporter Jesse Rogers joining Game Night on the biggest keys for Major League Baseball's latest CBA proposal.
0: This is all under a salary cap system. That's important to know because the union really doesn't want to negotiate any of the little details within a cap system, but the league is still going to make the offer. They're sort of legally bound to listen to it, the union is. And so today the league unveiled their final phase of a salary cap system. The headline is, if you're a free agent, you can only sign with another team for a maximum contract of 5 years and 15% of the cap, which right now would be, let's say you want to go to another team this offseason, you can sign for 5 years and $202 million. If you want to stay with your own team, you can sign for 6 years. And that's the sort of cornerstone player provision, they're calling it, similar to the Larry Bird exception in the NBA, where a team can retain its own star by offering a sixth year and 16% of its cap.
20: Jeff Passan on what that means to the CBA negotiations.
2: We have to understand that Major League Baseball operates in a world in which Juan Soto is playing under a 15-year, $765 million contract that was gotten in free agency. And so to suggest to players that the max you can get, unless you resign with a team, is 5 years, and if you resign with a team, it's six, and the max money you can get is $202 million. If you resign with a team, $265 million. It went over like a lead balloon. And everything goes back for the players to a very simple idea. All of these numbers that they're throwing around, whether it's the cap numbers themselves, whether it's the max contract numbers, there's one number that matters, and it's the amount of money that players would get under this proposed 50-50 split. The union looks at it like, otherwise, we're just moving money from one place to another. And it's the fundamental issue of the cap itself that they're most opposed to, in addition, of course, to some of the tangential things that MLB has proposed.
20: Back to hoops in a special night in the WNBA.
3: Chance Gray averages about 11 minutes, playing about 9 of them. Mabry, 50! Her first 50-point game of her career! What a special night!
4: Incredible.
20: As heard on Amazon Prime, Marina Mabry matched the WNBA scoring record with 53 points to help the Toronto Tempo rout the LA Sparks 125-97. They are an expansion team. Mabry was 17 of 28 from the field, hitting 9 of 18 three-pointers.
3: Akinbuwale recognizing way outside up the front of the iron, and it comes down to the Aces. Oh, and way out running, Asia Wilson add to her totals. Jackie Feininger.
20: As heard on NBA TV, Asia Wilson scored 32. Vegas avoids being swept by Dallas 99-84. Chelsea Gray finished with 12 points, 9 assists for the Aces, becoming the fourth player in WNBA history to reach at least 4,500 points and 2,000 assists in her career. She has 2,003 now career assists.
5: Bad pass from SBA, and Johnson all the way by herself puts it in. An 11-point lead now for the
20: score. Yeah, Flo J. Johnson has heard on WNBA League Pass, scored a career-high 28 points. Seattle snapped an 11-game skid against New York, 99-88. And Sportsmanlike guest list starts with Dan Graziano talking NFL at 7:30 Eastern. DeMarcus Beasley talking World Cup at 8:30 Eastern. And Peter Rosenberg, co-host Don Hahn and Rosenberg, and WWE commentator at 9:15. ESPN Radio, ESPN2, ESPNU, Evan Cohen, Michelle Smallman and Chris Canny. NHL, Kraken look like they had a deal agreed upon for Jason Robertson with Dallas. He, though, did not agree to it. $15 million he would have got a year over an eight-year span. And don't forget, the Maple Leafs hold the first pick in the NHL draft. That comes later on tonight, where Penn State star Gavin McKenna is expected to be the top overall pick in that NHL draft. We will have a full look back at round one of the NHL draft later on tonight. Coming up, the U.S. wraps group play at the World Cup. We got a reaction to LaMelo being dealt to the Wolves. That's next. This is ESPN Radio.
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6: 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And look who he's passing it to. 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
9: I want to be a piece of the puzzle that, you know, is part of the rebuild. I'm obviously Wizards fan. I've been waiting for a long time. So, you know, we're trying to make the playoffs, trying to make it far in the playoffs. Like one person, Will said, he just said, you don't want to just make the playoffs. You want to go far in the playoffs. And I really felt that.
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11: 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We've got plenty ahead in the show, and get it started with the U.S. at the World Cup.
12: The United States have not won 2 games in the World Cup.
13: I thought it was excellent. Everybody worked hard for one another.
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15: So this is a dream start, if you will, for the U.S. team.
11: The U.S. kept Christian Pulisic on the bench, sent out 9 new starters for its final World Cup group match against Turkey, with its knockout round place already secured. U.S. finished that group stage with a 3-2 loss. Game-winning goal scored in extra time, 98th minute off a scramble in a front. With Casey Keller, Jeremy Schapp on SportsCenter.
16: Turkey A wins 3-2.
17: That's why I don't bet, Jeremy.
16: Weston McKennie was the only guy in the starting 11 for the U.S. who started a game against Paraguay. We're talking about 10 guys who started who you wouldn't expect to start in the knockout stage in the next game. What did you make of Mauricio Pochettino's decision to rest everybody essentially except McKennie?
17: There's no right decision. There's no wrong decision. It all depends on how this leads up to that match of 32. If the match of 32, the team comes out and plays brilliantly, then it was a brilliant decision from Mauricio Pochettino. If the team comes out in the round of 32 and looks stale, looks like they're not cohesive like they were, then we'll question the decision. Look, on the feel-good factor, everybody gets to play. You get minutes. You get starts. You get that. Yeah, that's brilliant. But we're not here for that. We're here to get as far in this tournament as possible. So time will tell. I know that's the old adage that we always laugh about as an analyst. But yeah, you're going to, I'm going to question if they don't start the match well in San Jose, in Santa Clara.
16: Now, in terms of the result, right?
17: Yes.
16: Again, we're talking about a team mostly of substitutes, although we had other guys come on later in the game. You're allowed 5 now. What do you take away from this result in what is officially a meaningless game?
17: Look, Jeremy, if they had come back, okay, they scored their early goal. Turkey, you know, fights back. We know how much pride they were coming.

0: into this match after the two losses. So then the U.S. gets the equalizer. Sebastian, good strike. See it out. Get the result. And instead, the slip-up at the end of the match just leaves that bad feeling in your mouth because you came back, you fought back, and then you couldn't see it out. And that's the frustrating side.
1: And they dominated, really, for the first 30 minutes of the second 100%. Half. Christian Pulisic comes in the 58th minute. We haven't seen him since the first half, 13 days ago against Paraguay. The calf injury, he was aggressive.
0: Yep.
1: He was effective. How would you assess his performance?
0: No, I really liked what I saw. I mean, and in some ways, it kind of questions me a little bit that why didn't he start? Start, play 60 minutes, and then come off, just to give yourself that more time. You've got 6-7 days before the next game. You don't need to worry about, you know, fatigue or whatever else. But I did very much like what I saw from Christian, and he looks to be fully fit.
1: Now, we have to remember the next opponent for the U.S. is Bosnia-Herzegovina. Yep. That was just confirmed in the last couple of hours. They will be the opponent in 6 days up in Santa Clara. The U.S. has not defeated a European team in more than five years.
0: That's a scary stat.
1: Something to think about.
0: This Bosnian team is big. They're strong. They've got experience. But I think the athleticism of the U.S. should see it over the top.
1: Casey, thanks so much. Casey Keller. I'm Jeremy Schapp.
2: All right, yeah. So Pulisic gets some run late. Perhaps that's the positive sign coming out of this match. Jermaine Jones, though, not bullish.
3: I'm pretty happy that I know that 9 guys coming back, because that's giving me a better feeling going into knockout stage.
4: You weren't impressed with what you saw?
3: No, because this is a tough game, yes, but I think the people who came in, you would definitely see the difference between the guys who come out or were outside. And I think this is clearly we have to talk about that. That's the reality. And we can be happy. We played against a Turkish team where we today, I think, strongly believe if we play with the first 11 who played the first games, I think we will beat Turkey. That's my feeling. But it clearly shows, too, that if you have 2-3 injuries and the people who have to step up for them, that it can be a problem. So. And that's my feeling from that game, what I saw today, or saw now with the 3-2 against Turkey, they lost, that the guys who had now the chance to step it up, well, I would say not every one of them stepped it up.
2: And the American team, as mentioned, had already won its group, clinched a matchup with Bosnia-Herzegovina in the round of 32 next week. 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Joining on Sportsmanlike this morning, DeMarcus Beasley, former U.S. international star. He with Evan Cohen, Michelle Smallman, ESPN Radio, ESPN2, ESPNU at 8:30 Eastern. Meantime, from the NBA, a day after the draft wrapped up, came a big deal. Ant-Man getting a backcourt running partner. LaMelo Ball, Josh Green going to Minnesota. Naz Reid, a 2033 unprotected first. 3 first-round pick swaps and 3 second-rounders going the other way. Stephen A. Smith liking the look that Minnesota backcourt.
5: Well, number one, you can't dislike it. It's an elite backcourt. We have to remember that LaMelo averaged 20 this year, shooting 37% from three-point range. Him and Colin Knipple were 2-1 respectively in terms of three-point field goals made. LaMelo Ball made 272 three-pointers. So the brother can score, but his gift is passing the basketball. And look who he's passing it to, a superstar, if ever there was one, an Ant-Man, Anthony Edwards. So certainly from a backcourt perspective, knowing how desperately they needed help at the point guard spot, you definitely answered that call. So I think it's definitely a huge, huge plus, and I give them credit for that.
2: Tim McMahon joining Freddie and Harry on the league-wide reaction.
6: I polled several coaches and executives in the league, and I got a pretty mixed response on that. And look, they had a glaring hole at point guard. They absolutely filled that. This also kind of calms down what was, I would say, forecasting of Ant potentially wanting out of Minnesota, right? Not, it wasn't coming from Ant. It wasn't coming from his representation or his inner circle, any of that. It was just people saying, those look like storm clouds that might be forming. Well, this is a trade that he wanted, so it calms that down.
2: How about the reaction from a front office guy, ESPN front office insider Bobby Marks? He joined Get Up.
7: They should be, the trade can't happen until July 6th.
4: But if it could happen today, they would. I would be on with the league office like right now.
7: Sure, get this making thing, sure it gets through.
4: Get this okay. thing done.
7: Okay, not yeah. complaining if you're one of the other 28 teams?
4: No. I mean, right. when you look at it, eventually, from Minnesota's perspective, they traded Julius Randle and Naz Reid for LaMelo Ball. And that does not include the draft picks. Who's playing? Who's your size? You basically just lost your two forwards for a guard. And yes, you needed guard depth, and you brought back Ayo Dosunmu. So there's work to do for the Timberwolves here with limited financial flexibility. You got no draft picks left. The kitty's empty. From Charlotte, they're saying, wait a minute. We won 40-plus games last year, but we're not good enough, right? And as Tim said, a little bit of fool's gold. We still have a good team. Let's take advantage of a player who played 72 games, the most in 5 years here with yeah. him.
2: Along those lines, Freddie Coleman, not exactly bullish on the deal for the Wolves.
8: These are the type of moves to get head coaches fired.
2: Mm-hmm.
8: I know if I'm Chris Finch, I'm looking at my general manager going, what in the name of Anthony Edwards are y'all doing? There's a way to make sure he has help, but not by reducing us in size, where we move on yeah. from Julius Randle, we move on from Naz Reid, and a couple of years ago, moving on from Karl-Anthony Towns. Three guys who can score on the front line. Two as starters, one coming off the bench.
2: More on that LaMelo Ball trade later in this show. Let's keep it with the association. The Lakers gave Austin Reaves a $185 million max deal over 4 years. What's LeBron's future with the team? Brian Windhorst joining the Pat McAfee Show.
9: Making assumptions that LeBron would take a lot less money. I see people making that assumption. I just don't think it's smart. Now, he may get there. He may get to a spot where he's willing to take that kind of money, but he is still a max-level player. This is still one of the top 20 players in the NBA. The only real way that I can see the Cavs could get LeBron the money would be to do a trade with Jared Allen. That's something that the Lakers would do. But I don't think that would improve the Cavs. You know, if you give away your franchise center, I don't see the pathway there. But we'll see what happens with LeBron. The Lakers really have two choices. So now they got $50 million left. One, they can go to LeBron first and say, LeBron, you averaged 22-7-6 last year. At the end of the season, when Austin was hurt and Luka was hurt, you were healthy. You helped us. You helped carry us into the second round. We're going to give you a representative contract, whatever that's going to be, $25 million, $30 million, whatever. And then they're going to have less salary cap space, and they're going to have to go try to figure it out. The other thing they could do is do it the other way, and they could go try to spend cap space on trying to find wing defenders and trying to find a big man. Because at some point, guys, they got to get a big man. If you're going to have Luka Doncic and Austin Reaves, your two highest paid players, which is fine, like, you're going to win a lot of games. Those guys are studs. You're going to score. You got to have someone to protect you on the back line. Just got to happen. And if they go that route first, and they do it by trade or signing, and then they come back to LeBron and say, hey, man, this is what we got left. You know, I don't know.
2: Shams Charania on how the Lakers are currently operating.
10: The Lakers have been operating on parallel paths. One is their checklist of Austin Reaves, LeBron James, Rui Hachimura. The other is seeing the trade market and seeing, can we go absorb a player and bring him into our salary cap space? But there was a check-in call made, to my understanding, early in free agency once teams were able to start negotiating with their own free agents after the NBA Finals. Since then, though, there hasn't been much communication, from my understanding,
11: yeah.
10: between the Lakers and LeBron James' side,
11: right.
10: and certainly not an offer yet.
11: Yeah.
10: So they're trying to see, what can we do with this $50 million of space, potentially, and then where does that leave LeBron?
2: Keep it on the hard floor. WNBA, a huge scoring night north of the border.
12: Come on, Mabry for three.
2: As heard on Amazon Prime, Marina Mabry matched the WNBA scoring record with 53 points, helping the Toronto Tempo rout the LA Sparks 125-97. She tied the mark set by Liz at Cambridge for Dallas against New York, July of 2018. Asia Wilson also for Vegas against Atlanta, August of 23. Mabry was 17 of 28 from the floor, hitting 9 of 18 from beyond the arc.
13: I just think a lot of things go into it. We've had some rough starts to the quarters. We've also had so many moving parts. We've had some injuries, some people in and out of the lineup. So just stepping up for my team where they need me. We needed to start better, so I knew that I was going to be super aggressive today. And then just my teammates finding me. Like, we have an elite level point guard that finds me every single time I'm open, and also our bigs coming back really helps because they set great screens for me. So a lot of shout out to my teammates.
2: Yeah, shout out to the Tempo, by the way. Expansion team getting it done. Mabry on that record setting night. You're listening to SportsCenter all night on ESPN Radio and the ESPN app. I'm Jim Baskwell. From baseball, the Phillies again on the comeback trail.
14: Abrams shaded way up the middle. Meade off the line at third. The pitch, swing and a high drive. Deep left field. On its way. Back to the wall. Lyle, it's
2: on Sports Radio 94 WIP. Bryce Harper, the go-ahead two-run home run in the ninth. Derek Hill followed with a three-run clout. Phillies rally from an early five-run deficit, beat the Nationals 10-5. They came from behind for a third straight game, winning the series by scoring 15 runs in the ninth inning against the majors' worst pen. They also became the first team in history to win two straight games after being down to their last strike with the bases empty prior to this night, trailing 5-0 to the Nats after they scored four runs off ace Christopher Sanchez. So everything going right for Philadelphia within four games, the top spot in the NL East.
11: 2-2, bottom five, Red Sox and Yankees. Payoff pitch is swung on and driven high and deep into left field. That is off the top of the wall and out of here. Caleb Darvin says adios, a two-run homer, and the Red Sox have erupted, and they lead it 4-2.
2: As heard on 93.7 FM WEEI, Caleb Darvin broke the tie with a two-run swat in the fifth. Red Sox beat the Yanks 6-3. Aroldis Chapman, his 15th save. Boston beating New York at Fenway Park for the first time this season after the Yanks swept them in April. 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Coming up, more from the baseball bunch, like the mess that is the Mets and a surprise at the World Cup. 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
5: Yeah, we're back on SportsCenter All Night with more from that baseball bunch.
6: The pitch. Crow Armstrong lines one down the right field line. Fair ball. It'll roll all the way to the corner. Shaw around third, digging for home. He scores. Pete Crow Armstrong, RBI double. And the Cubs take the lead. 4-3 over the Mets here in the 10th.
5: Heard on the Cubs radio network, the former Mets top prospect, Pete Crow Armstrong, the game-winning RBI double in the 10th. Cubs sweep the Mets at Citi Field 4-3. The Mets are clearly the worst run organization in the majors. They can't field, they can't hit, they can't pitch. They still employ Carlos Mendoza. Think about that versus what the Phillies did in moving off Thompson to Mattingly and how that transpired. Run prevention was David Stern's buzzword in letting Pete Alonso hit free agency and walk. They are the worst fielding team in the bigs, bar none. Six errors on Wednesday, two more leading to a trio of unearned runs on Thursday. Stearns is a snake oil salesman who moved off David Peterson to deal to the Cubs. Jeff Passan on more moves that could be ahead for the Mets.
7: Well, the Mets struggles don't look to be abating anytime soon, Christine. And while they haven't committed to a sell-off at this point before the August 3rd trade deadline, the expectation is that Freddy Peralta is going to be the top player that teams are interested in. And Freddy Peralta came to New York hoping to be the Mets' number one, to be at the front of their rotation along with Nolan McLean. And he's struggled this season. The command hasn't been good, the stuff has ticked down, and the results have not been great. But it's their left-handed relievers who, to me, are most interesting. And A.J. Minter and Brooks Raley, two guys who, in a class of relief pitching on the trade market that's not very good, have a chance to command a really high price.
5: Yeah, Peralta did bounce back after getting shelled in Philadelphia. He was done in, of course, by that Mets porous D.
8: Now the pitch. There it goes, deep in the air, straightaway left, all the way back to the wall goes Meisner, and Junior has hit the D-ring and has a three-homer game. It's a three-run home run, and the Rays have a 13-0 lead. What a day to remember at Tropicana Field.
5: At 620 WDAE, Junior Caminero, three home runs in the game. Also, the Rays were working on a combined no-no.
9: Kimbrel delivers. Jensen hits it high in the air, deep right center field. Mazes to the track. He looks up. That ball's out of here. No hitter gone. Shutout gone. Hitting streak extended for Carter Jensen. A two-run homer for Carter Jensen in the top of the ninth inning. And there will not be no hitter history today at Tropicana Field.
5: And given up by Craig Kimbrel, 13-2 is your final.
10: Be remiss if I didn't bring up a very important anniversary. 0-1, and Trammell hammers this down the right field line. Ball is hooking. Will it stay fair? And it is a fair ball and a home run for Taylor Trammell. Bye-bye perfect game. Bye-bye shutout. Astros lead 1-0 on Trammell's second of the year.
11: Only question, fair or foul, because Trammell creamed that baseball.
5: That was the difference in the game, and it was fair. KBME 790 AM. Taylor Trammell goes yard. Stros 2-1 over the Tigers. Houston's won three in a row, seven of their last nine, to close within two games of the first-place Mariners for the top spot in the AL West.
12: He went 2-for-4 yesterday and has multiple hits in five of his last seven. 0-1. Swinging a fly ball, deep left center. Straw back on the track. He looks up and it's out of here. A three-run home run for Wyatt Langford. He leaves the

0: yard again, and the Rangers are on top 4-0.
1: That was the game's big blow, 105-3. The Fan, Wyatt Langford, with two aboard. Rangers take the Jays. That's a 6-5 final. How about the A's in a comeback?
2: Killian throws to Butler, and is swung a line to right, base hit. Stotis into third, up with the ball. Here's the throw to the plate, and it's going to be close, but he dives across with the lead run, and the A's take a 7-6 lead. Heim goes to third. Butler singles to right. 7-6 A's in the ninth.
1: Let's talk 650 KTSC. Jonah Heim's RBI single tied the game. Lawrence Butler follow with that go-ahead knock. A's scored four times with two out in the ninth. 9-6 rally over the Giants. This guy's having a good year for the Pirates.
3: Doubled in a run.
4: And there's a base hit to center field for Brandon Lowe. There's the insurance run as Davis comes in. It's 4-1 Bucks.
5: Yeah, that makes a nice comfortable going into the ninth inning.
1: That's 93-7. The Fan, Brandon Lau, also hit his team-leading 19th home run. Pirates over the M's 5-1. He leads the Bucks with 51 knocked in after being acquired from Tampa in an offseason deal. More from the World Cup. Scoring in the 77th minute, Ecuador advanced to the knockout stage, rallying for a 2-1 win over Germany. The Germans had clinched first place in Group E prior to this matchup. Stuart Robson, ESPN soccer analyst, on a much-deserved W.
6: When you look at this Ecuador side, you're surprised that they haven't done particularly well because they've got some good players. Caicedo, Valencia, the front player, Estupiñan, the left back. These are all good players, and they haven't really performed that well. But today, they showed a lot of determination, a lot of energy, a lot of pace. They played some good football at times. They had to defend for their lives late on in the game, but they did everything they could to get back into the game. And I think they deserved it in the end.
1: Brian Barbary scored his third goal of the World Cup. Netherlands got a pair of goals that deflected off Tunisia in its own net in a 3-1 victory that gave the Dutch the top spot in Group F. Ivory Coast advanced to the knockout round for the first time in history, 2-0 over Curacao. Australia, Paraguay, they play to a scoreless draw. That clinches a spot in the knockout round, likely for both. Ditto for Japan and Sweden after they play to a 1-1 draw. Again, World Cup recap brought to you by Gusto. 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And they're talking World Cup this morning on Unsportsmanlike. Evan Cohen, Michelle Smallman, Chris Canty, joined by DeMarcus Beasley, former U.S. international star. 8:30 Eastern, he joins the show. Coming up, U.S. wraps group play in the World Cup, and then it's on to the knockout round. More NBA news like Jaylen Brown's future. What is it in Boston? That's next. This is SportsCenter All Night on ESPN Radio.
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21: Again, our top stories. U.S. drops their final group stage match of the World Cup. 3-2 loss to Turkey. LaMelo Ball dealt to the Wolves as the NBA trade season is fully underway. Marina Mabry matches WNBA single game scoring record with 53 against L.A. Phillies rally late again. Another comeback win. Bryce Harper game winning blow. And the Red Sox best the Yankees for the first time at Fenway this season. Again, having already clinched the spot in the knockout round, the United States has sent out 9 new starters for its final World Cup group match against Turkey. It showed as they finished with a 3-2 loss. Game-winning goal scored in extra time, 98th minute off a scramble in front. Reaction from Hercules Gomez and Jurgen Klinsmann.
22: A loss is a loss, and you never want to have a loss in the World Cup. But if you lose a game in a World Cup, then in group stage. So yeah. Because now you advance, and from now on, it's not allowed anymore, or you're out. Mauricio's game plan was, you know, to give his second team basically a run, to give them a chance to prove themselves. And if that was his main goal with this game, then it's fine. It's fine. Obviously, I don't like losing, no matter when. For Turkey, it was really important to save their faces.
23: Yes.
22: You know, because obviously they're deeply disappointed because they lost to Paraguay and Australia, and they could not have flown home losing again. So for them, it worked out well then to get away with 3 points with the last game. But from American's perspective, if it was just meant to be a test and give the guys a run, all right, you know, we'll take it that way. Every coach would have done it differently because, you know, we're all different. Everybody has a different opinion. I hope that he saw what he wanted to see.
24: I've got no problem with the loss. As Jurgen said, you'd rather not lose. And if you did, group stage, there's circumstances to this. But it's the way you go about it that I don't think this team was set up in the right way to compete. And once changes came about, the team battled, did what they needed to do. They had a very good comeback. You'd like to see them close it out,
23: yeah.
24: Not give it up in the final 30 seconds.
1: Yeah, positive is Christian Pulisic came off the bench, got some runs, so you have to expect him in the next matchup. MLS on Apple TV, play-by-play man Jake Zivin joining game night.
25: What he adds is unpredictability in a one-on-one situation. If you watch the first half against Paraguay, the amount of times when he got the ball on the left wing, that's usually where he likes to be, and he was just running at the Paraguayan defenders and honestly destroying them. That's what he adds. When you have a player like that, it causes nerves in the opposing defense. It's something for them to worry about. If you don't have that dynamic player on the field, it can be more comfortable for an opposing team to just kind of sit back, let everything happen in front of them, and they're not super worried about a game-breaking type player.
1: Again, why'd they rest everybody? Because the American team had already won its group, clinched the matchup against Bosnia-Herzegovina in the round of 32 next week. What about that matchup and the challenges that brings? Breck Shea, Jeff Cameron, ESPN soccer analysts on that.
26: Bosnia's a big team, a physical team, and tonight
0: Turkey, they were

0: more physical than us. They won more second balls than us, so tonight was a good test. And we can go back to the drawing board and figure out where things went wrong. But we're going to need to bring it against Bosnia. They lead the tournament with 3 goals off corner kicks. So right there, we're going to have to step up and not let them get any room and just show up like we did in the first 2 games. I mean, tonight we had a setback. We showed adversity and we fought back. So we can take away a positive from that.
1: Like Breck said, you know, coming back into the game, we started off the game fantastic. We go up 1-0. They claw themselves back in, goes 1-1, then they go up. We fought back to show a little bit of resilience. The only thing I'd like to see is us to close out the games. We can't give that late opportunity. Going into Bosnia, like Breck said, they're very, very physical. European-based side, we've struggled against them. So we got to match the intensity from the first moment and dictate the pace. We were too slow in the first half. The second half, we started changing the tempo, started creating more opportunities. We have to do that for 90 minutes straight against Bosnia. They had a great result against Canada. We've shown that we can beat Canada and we're the better team. We got to prove that next week.
2: 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NBA big deal with LaMelo Ball and Josh Green going from Charlotte to Minnesota. Naz Reid and draft capital going the other way. 2033 unprotected first rounder to the Hornets. 3 first round pick swaps. 3 second rounders as well. Team PTI, Kornheiser, and Wilbon on who won the deal.
3: All right, Wilbon, do you like the LaMelo Ball trade more for Minnesota or for Charlotte?
4: For Charlotte. I'm going to be one of the few people. People keep talking about how dynamic the backcourt is going to be in Minnesota. They're giving away trophies for being dynamic? I don't think so, because the front court, they just gave away 34 points and 13 rebounds a game in the persons of Naz Reid and Julius Randle. Now, I get it. They got Jaden McDaniels still there. Gobert is still there. Ain't going to give you much offensively. They like a 6'11 French forward they got in terms of potential. But, Tony, Charlotte can now trot out there, in addition to Knipple, Naz Reid, the aforementioned, Brandon Miller, who's been a good young player, Miles Bridges, they can now put Kobe White out there. And you can say, well, wait a minute. Kobe White's not as productive, you know, as the person that was traded to Minnesota.
3: Yeah.
4: Yes, he is. Kobe White last year averaged 20.4 points a game on 36% shooting, which is only 1% lower, and he shot 37% from 3 the previous year than LaMelo Ball. So, no, it's right there. Is he a slick a passer? Does he is stylish? And is he going to get the screams and the oohs and the ahs as Melo? No. But I don't trust Melo. Maybe you do. Maybe they must in the Twin Cities. I don't get that.
3: Yeah, I'm not going to disagree vehemently. I'm not as high on Kobe White as you are. You see something that I haven't yet seen, because when I look at LaMelo Ball, I see a charismatic player.
4: He is.
3: And I see a charismatic player at the center of a team that was getting better with him being the focal point. After January 1st last season, they went 33-16. So I look at this and I wonder, well, why are you doing this? You were on the launching pad and LaMelo Ball was a centerpiece. Why are you doing this? In terms of Minnesota, we agree down the line, yes, it's going to make Anthony Edwards better, sure, but they have to beat Oklahoma City and San Antonio, who were just being lauded for drafting big.
4: Yeah.
3: They were already big, and now they've gotten bigger, and Minnesota has gotten smaller. Maybe somebody knows more than I know about this, and maybe they think that that backcourt will get 60 points a game. Maybe that will happen. But I don't know how, when everybody else goes big, I'm not certain that going small it is the right way to go right now.
4: Tony, Houston in that conference is big. I mean, Utah is huge, and they're coming. And so then Minnesota's going to have to be doing this to Utah, if not this season, the next. And so I get you want to make Anthony Edwards happy. This better make him happy, because I get it. He doesn't want to get off the bus and see a double team. And LaMelo Ball will help avoid that. But who's going to grab a rebound? Who's going to defend? Who's going to do all those things that guys like Naz Reid and Julius Randle did? That's it. We're done. Back to you.
2: Wilbon is so on it Tim McMahon, Brian Windhorst with more on LaMelo.
5: And look, I know that LaMelo is an incredibly popular player. My 8-year-old loves him, okay? I know that his game at times is very attractive. The day that he struggled being healthy, and frankly, when he was their best player, the Hornets struggled as a team.
6: This is the Charlotte Hornets saying they thought that their success last year with LaMelo Ball as a driving force was fool's gold. This is them saying we do not believe in LaMelo Ball. Yes, they squeezed the Wolves for everything they could, but this is not a superstar return package. This is moving LaMelo Ball when they had an opportunity to move on with their franchise. And for the Wolves, this is a swing, and this is telling all those vultures that are circling from other front offices, go somewhere else. Shoot, get away from here, because this is a move that is telling Anthony Edwards, we are all in to win right now. And obviously, Ant was involved in this. Ant was consulted in this. And this is something that he wanted. He wanted to be paired with another potential star. And I say potential because LaMelo Ball has not proven himself as a superstar in this league yet.
7: My understanding is the Celtics were not willing to part with enough young players and assets to get a deal done. For the second time in 4 years, the Celtics have offered Jaylen Brown in a trade. If you're Boston, there is going to be fallout from this.
8: That's
7: going
8: to be a hard bridge to repair now.
2: How is that relationship, Jaylen Brown, Boston Celtics? He's under contract. He's a great player, Finals MVP. Why not keep him? And no trade with the Bucks for Giannis. Mike Brown, though, still be on the move this offseason. Shams Charania on NBA Today.
9: The biggest name that I hear right now on the trade front is Jaylen Brown of the Celtics. The Celtics are actively engaged with multiple interested teams in Jaylen Brown. And around the league, the word is right now that the Celtics are discussing deals with a purpose. Jaylen Brown has 3 years left on his deal at a Supermax clip. But we know they made an offer of Jaylen Brown and 2 first-round picks for Giannis Antetokounmpo. They didn't get Giannis. And now they are discussing deals with multiple teams around Jaylen Brown. And so technically there is an urgency because of the length of his contract. Mm. But depending how this offseason goes, depending how long this trade situation develops, the urgency could start on either end of the spectrum of this. There's no doubt these hard conversations between the Celtics and Jaylen Brown are continuing to go on.
2: Yeah, it's one thing when his name's dangled about in a deal for Giannis, who is a stud, a star player, but what might the Celtics get in a trade for Jaylen Brown? Brian Windhorst joining Unsportsmanlike.
5: He's going to get traded. Obviously, they offered him very strongly, you know, to the Bucks. The Brad Stevens came out and said many, many wonderful things about him and respectful and all that stuff. He never said he wasn't trading him, which he obviously could have done. And he met with Jaylen before this happened, and he didn't meet with him to say, hey, are you summering in Greece? Are you summering? Are you going to try the Mediterranean? Like, he obviously told him that they're seriously good at a chance they're going to trade him. Jaylen Brown is 29 years old, coming off his best season under contract for 3 years. Those are things that you like. It's not a guarantee that they're going to be able to find a deal that they like that's going to improve the team, but I think they are intending to trade him.
2: A big stays put. Suns finalizing a deal to bring back center Mark Williams, $38 million on a 3-year deal. Meantime, 2 days after former BYU star was landed with the top pick, the Wizards introduced A.J. DeBonsa.
10: I've been trying to embrace the challenge my whole life. Nothing comes easy, but I want to be a piece of the puzzle that, you know, is part of the rebuild. Obviously, Wizards fans have been waiting for a long time, so, you know, we're trying to make the playoffs, trying to make it far in the playoffs. Like, when the first thing Will said, he just said, you don't want to just make the playoffs, you want to go far in the playoffs, and I really felt that. So just want to be a piece of the puzzle. Obviously, probably need a couple more pieces, a couple more practices, maybe a few more years, but, you know, if they trust the process, we can get it far.
2: Yeah, the Grizz also introducing Cam Boozer, who landed third overall to Memphis, thus a chip on the shoulder.
11: I think most definitely. You know, I think it's, like you said, that's how I feel. And I think just being here in this organization and seeing the vision of this team, I think there's no reason why that's not achievable for me. You know, I think a lot of it comes with team success, and I think being here is really exciting to see what we can do. But, I mean, there's definitely a chip on my shoulder.
2: A whole lot of talent, not only at the very top of this past NBA draft. That first round was flooded with it. LeBaron Fylon goes to the Sixers, landing the former Alabama star point guard. His former coach, Nate Oates, joining Amber and Ian.
12: A lot of it is like some playmaking, you know, like got guys that can make shots. You know, we recruited A.J. DeBonsa, ends up going to BYU and had an unbelievable year. He goes number one, but he's got length, athleticism, skill, can make shots. You know, Mikal Brown, we recruited him. I thought he super talented. You know, I think he's going to, you know, he had some outstanding games as a freshman at Louisville. You know, Braden Burries, we played against him. We recruited him, too. I think big, strong, tough, physical guard. I think he's going to do great in Milwaukee. You know, I mean, you kind of go down the list. There's guys with real high upside, but I think they're going to be able to come in and play right away, too. You know, some of these guys, you're not. It's not like they got upside that's going to take 3 years. Some of these guys are ready to play immediately and average double figures, probably got a chance to start on their team. So I think that's the big thing, just the amount of guys that are going to be able to step in and play immediately in a pretty good role.
2: In the meantime, from the NFL, no supplemental draft this season. So Brendan Sorsby, the former Texas Tech quarterback, in limbo for at least the next year. Jeremy Fowler on the subject of if teams would have been interested to take him.
13: Well, there was a lot of interest. I mean, teams are really high on the player. If you take the gambling situation out of it, now that's certainly a process that they need to vet. But he's considered an effortless thrower and a big-time athlete, and you don't see very many of those very often. So I believe some teams actually had a first-round grade on him. Now, they probably weren't giving up a first-round pick in the supplemental draft, which is a different dynamic. But as one team exec told me, if he were in April's draft, he probably would have been a late first-round pick. So somebody would have placed a draft pick on him in the supplemental draft had he made it there. That's a moot point now because the league just didn't see they really didn't see a compelling reason to host the draft when they got Sorsby's application pretty late in the process. Didn't really see a compelling argument as to why he should be in. So they just decided, hey, we'll see you in April if you want to be an NFL player. And so that kind of complicates matters, but there was interest for sure.
2: Yeah, they gave him the built-in suspension right there, no doubt. Dan Graziano talking NFL, and on Sportsmanlike this morning, ESPN NFL Insider joins the show at 7:30 Eastern. Peter Rosenberg at 9:15, co-host of Don Hahn and Rosenberg, and WWE commentator, again, 9:15. 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Coming up, we'll take a look at potential work stoppage from Major League Baseball and have the night's top play all queued up. That's next. 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
0: A bandwagon fan. The biggest insult in sports. But this summer, during the FIFA World Cup, it's an invitation, America. Never watched soccer before? Perfect. Think a corner kick is a karate move? Sure, why not? Prefer sports where players can use their hands? Me too. Just here for the snacks? Now we're talking. So grab a bag of Lay's and jump on the bandwagon. We're undefeated. Lay's, the official sponsor of the FIFA World Cup 2026.
21: 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Joining us now is Dr. Peter McCullough with some smart ways to be prepared before summer begins. Doctor, summer is supposed to be relaxing, but travel can come with surprises. So why is summer a time when families should think ahead medically?
22: Because there's always stress about getting sick on a trip and then ending up in the urgent care.
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22: Various forms of food poisoning or traveler's diarrhea, getting viral upper respiratory tract infections that get too far along and they become a bacterial secondary infection like a bronchitis, then of course usual things like bladder infections, yeast infections.
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1: Yeah, we're back on SportsCenter All Night with tonight's top play, all about more ninth inning magic from the Phillies. 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
2: 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Are you ready to take?
3: Meade off the line at third. The pitch. Swing and a high drive. Deep left field. On its way. Back to the wall. Lyle, it's out of room. It's gone. And it's happened again. Harper this time. Bryce Harper puts the Phillies on top. 7-5 in the top of the ninth. 18th home run of the season for Harper. Up at the Cans, who have been taunting him all night long.
1: Bryce Harper, the Phillies are just getting it done late. That two-run swat, they follow with a three-run blast, and after falling behind 5-0, get a 10-5 win over the Nats. Sports Radio 94 WIP on that call. Now, could we possibly have a work stoppage in Major League Baseball? Certainly looks like it's going down that road. ESPN MLB reporter Jesse Rogers joining Game Night on the biggest keys for Major League Baseball's latest CBA proposal.
4: This is all under a salary cap system. That's important to know because the union really doesn't want to negotiate any of the little details within a cap system, but the league is still going to make the offer. They're sort of legally bound to listen to it, the union is. And so today the league unveiled their final phase of a salary cap system. The headline is, if you're a free agent, you can only sign with another team for a maximum contract of 5 years and 15% of the cap, which right now would be, let's say you want to go to another team this offseason, you can sign for 5 years and $202 million. If you want to stay with your own team, you can sign for 6 years. And that's the sort of cornerstone player provision, they're calling it, similar to the Larry Bird exception in the NBA, where a team can retain its own star by offering a sixth year and 16% of its cap.
1: Jeff Passan on what that means to the CBA negotiations.
5: We have to understand that Major League Baseball operates in a world in which Juan Soto is playing under a 15-year, $765 million contract that was gotten in free agency. And so to suggest to players that the max you can get unless you resign with the team is 5 years, and if you resign with the team at six, and the max money you can get is $202 million, if you resign with the team, $265 million, it went over like a lead balloon. And everything goes back for the players to a very simple idea. All of these numbers that they're throwing around, whether it's the cap numbers themselves, whether it's the max contract numbers, there's one number that matters, and it's the amount of money that players would get under this proposed 50-50 split. The union looks at it like, otherwise, we're just moving money from one place to another. And it's the fundamental issue of the cap itself that they're most opposed to, in addition, of course, to some of the tangential things that MLB has proposed.
1: Back to hoops and a special night in the WNBA.
6: Chance Gray averages about 11 minutes, playing about 9 of them. May 3, 50, her first 50-point game of her career. What a special night.
7: Incredible.
1: As heard on Amazon Prime, Marina Mabry matched the WNBA scoring record with 53 points to help the Toronto Tempo rout the LA Sparks 125-97. They are an expansion team. Mabry was 17 of 28 from the field, hitting 9 of 18 three-pointers.
6: Kumbawale recognizing way outside up the front of the iron, and it comes down to the Aces. Oh, and way out running, Asia Wilson had to her totals. Jackie Feininger.
1: As heard on NBA TV, Asia Wilson scored 32. Vegas avoids being swept by Dallas 99-84. Chelsea Gray finished with 12 points, 9 assists for the Aces, becoming the fourth player in WNBA history to reach at least 4,500 points and 2,000 assists in her career. She has 2,003 now career assists.
8: Bad pass from Athier, and Johnson all the way by herself puts it in.
7: An 11-point lead now for the Storm.
1: Yeah, Flo J. Johnson has heard on WNBA League Pass. Scored a career-high 28 points. Seattle snapped an 11-game skid against New York, 99-88. And sportsmanlike guest list starts with Dan Graziano talking NFL at 7:30 Eastern. DeMarcus Beasley talking World Cup at 8:30 Eastern. And Peter Rosenberg, co-host Don Hahn and Rosenberg, and WWE commentator at 9:15. ESPN Radio, ESPN2, ESPNU, Evan Cohen, Michelle Smallman, and Chris Canny. NHL, Kraken look like they had a deal agreed upon for Jason Robertson with Dallas. He, though, did not agree to it. $15 million he would have got a year over an eight-year span. And don't forget, the Maple Leafs hold the first pick in the NHL draft. That comes later on tonight, where Penn State star Gavin McKenna is expected to be the top overall pick in that NHL draft. We will have a full look back at round one of the NHL draft later on tonight. Again, Team USA drops their final group stage match to Turkey before going to the knockout stage at the World Cups. Thanks for staying up all night. For producer Justin Chevalella, as well as technical director Cam Berry, I'm Jim Baskwell, and Sportsmanlike is next.
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1: I'm going to lose this game. 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
5: It sounds like, Nuno's rooting for Turkey today.
1: It's Turkey. I'm also saying, Smalls, like, you want to clown them on a game that doesn't matter. And if you lose a game that doesn't matter, then you're like, oh, well, Bosnia, you're up next.
6: 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We are on Sports and Line here on ESPN Radio. 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Along with the All-Americans, Chris Canty, Michelle Smallman, Evan Cohen with you. We are on Sportsmanlike, and we lost in soccer last night in the World Cup to Turkey in a game that really didn't matter.
4: Didn't matter.
6: We're playing Wednesday, knockout. Just saying, didn't matter, but we did lose 3-2. Good morning, everybody.
1: Yeah, I don't like the fact that we lost. Even if it didn't matter, even if it was a glorified exhibition game, it's still the World Cup. You're still playing for pride. And clearly there was one team that had a little more pride in SoFi Stadium than the other one. And it sucks to be on the losing side.
4: It does suck to be on the losing side. This is a foreign feeling for us so far in this World Cup, as we had won our previous two matches and we're looking great. But they changed 9 of the 11 starters from the previous match. We didn't see Christian Pulisic until the 58th minute. He looked good, which was positive as we head into the next stage of the World Cup. But yeah, we talked a lot of cash money leading up to this match versus Turkey, and they beat us.
6: I was on the phone this morning on the way in with a member of our show. I won't name Nuno, our producer, by name.
4: Copy.
6: But, you know, so you guys can interpret it however you want. And he said to me, I wonder how Captain America and Wonder Woman are going to take that loss last night.
4: Oh. Wow. He didn't get to diss. That's a compliment.
1: Wow. That's what we're doing, Nuno? We're resorting to name calling?
2: I mean,
1: you're so much better than that.
2: Am I, though? I'm not.
1: You should be.
6: Wait, are those bad names to be called?
4: That's what I said.
6: Those aren't insulting names.
4: Captain America and Wonder Woman, he's
1: saying that sarcastically.
6: Oh, no, I'm aware, but there are a lot worse things to be called, like whatever he calls Cam and I behind our back. I mean, I'm just saying, at least you got Captain America and Wonder Woman. But go ahead, Nuno, make your case as to why you would like to rub it in.
2: I'm not going to rub it in, but I just... We heard it in that production piece. Like, I was giving you guys a heads up. Like, hey, like, a lot of cash money, as a Smalls was saying. It's just, it's a glorified exhibition game. It was, like, you put out players that you're hoping to see something from them.
5: Now, you were rooting for Turkey. Come on. You were.
4: Yes, you were.
6: You got the Taken tattoo on your hand. That's what I heard. Mm. You got the Liam Neeson Taken tattoo on your hand from the guys who took his family and Taken too. Just saying. It's the same thing as the Turkey A flag. That's what I heard.
2: No, that wasn't the case. And it just, you knew that this was going to happen. Everyone has pride. You saw what it meant for Turkey at the end of that game, right? In the celebration.
1: Yeah.
2: So it's that type of thing. You're just a little disappointed, I think, on some of the performances from some of those players, right? There's one of the biggest conversations coming into this World Cup was who was going to be the actually starting quarterback.
4: Who's QB1?
2: Who's QB1?
6: Is their window closed?
2: Yeah.
6: Are they on the hot seat?
4: What tier is our QB1 on?
2: Matt Freeze versus Matt Turner. Matt Turner wasn't great yesterday, so that answered that question. Hmm. It's just those little moments and those questions and the concern of if there's an injury, if something, you know, like...
6: But no, to be fair, okay? Let me ask a question. Let's spin it positively. Let's say there's no injury, nobody needs a break, they have their starting 11, and they love that 11. There's a chance that outside of Pulisic and one or two other guys that played last night, none of these guys would play, right? If you're just saying, hey, we're not going to sub anyone. I know there's up to 5 now. I know there's the water breaks or the hydration breaks, whatever it is. Like, there's a chance we don't see a lot of these guys again in the World Cup. Is that not correct?
2: That is correct.
6: Okay, so in theory, if you spin everything positively with our awful loss last night to Turkey, whatever, because we already made it to the knockout round. We play Wednesday in Santa Clara, and none of these guys may play a factor into what we do moving forward.
2: Butter me up, baby.
1: I don't need to see any more Aaronson.

0: Like, I'm all set with that one. Like, the rebound chance that he had off of the Pulisic miss, you got to finish the drill, bro. But yesterday, Team USA just wasn't as sharp as they typically were. I mean, you had the goal by Trusty early on, but there was another chance in the first couple of minutes where they didn't take advantage of it. And to give up the game-winning goal off a rebound in the 98th minute is just completely unacceptable. Now, there were some questionable calls by the officials in there. The yellow card on Berhalter, I thought was absolutely ridiculous. But Team USA has got to find ways to be a little more crisp. And I don't know if it's necessarily about having guys in and out of the lineup as much as them playing with the urgency mm-hmm. that is requisite when we start talking about being at this stage in the World Cup. And so I think that's probably the most disappointing part of it all. You had an opportunity. McKenzie had a goal call back because of an offside. That's absolutely ridiculous. On the set piece, Trusty missed the header because he got a little too much air. Those are the types of things that you didn't see in the first couple of matches. So you would assume that once we get to the knockout stage, those things will be cleaned up. But you just don't want to lose the momentum and the good vibes around the team. And I felt like yesterday they gave a little bit of that back mm-hmm. by allowing Turkey to get the win.
1: I appreciated, though, the sense of urgency showing itself in the second half of that game. And the more I thought about it, because obviously we're bummed out that we lost in a match that we felt like we could have won, even with the rotations in the lineup and in the squad, I am looking at it glass half full and thinking that now if we are going to go deep into this tournament, if we are going to do something that's going to surprise a lot of people and actually really compete in this World Cup and go deep into it, then getting those players that we might not normally see some touches, some experience could be very valuable. We might at some point have to rely on the depth of this team. So let's look at it positively that these players got good, valuable experience and that we did see them come alive a bit in the second half, even in a loss. There were some positive things to be taken from this loss.
2: Jermaine Jones, ESPN soccer analyst, ESPN FC, had this to say about those guys that had a chance to step up last night as backups normally in our loss to Turkey 3-2 for the World Cup for the United States. Here is Jones on his assessment of what those guys did last night.
3: I'm pretty happy that I know that 9 guys coming back because that's giving me a better feeling going in the knockout stage.
4: You weren't impressed with what you saw?
3: No, because this is a tough game, yes, but I think the people who came in, you would definitely see the difference between the guys who come out or were outside. And I think this is clearly we have to talk about that. That's the reality. And we can be happy. We played against a Turkish team where we today... I think strongly believe if we play with the first 11 who played the first games, I think we will beat Turkey. That's my feeling. But it clearly shows too that if you have 2-3 injuries and the people who have to step up for them, that it can be a problem. So, and that's my feeling from that game, what I saw today or saw now with the 3-2 against Turkey, the lost, that the guys who had now the chance to step it up. Well, I would say not every one of them stepped it up.
2: So I don't want to simplify this too much, but this is what it feels like to me. It's like us saying, well, if an NFL team had to play with their backup quarterback for 17 games, they're not going to be a playoff team. Yeah, all right. Okay, cool. So if we had to play this stage of the World Cup with that group, we're not going to the knockout round Wednesday in Santa Clara. Like, all right, well, we're not playing with them. Mm-hmm. And the glass half full, to your point, is at the 58th minute, our best player who had the calf injury, Christian Pulisic, is back on the field. So there should be no concern for him on Wednesday.
1: And creating some chances, too.
2: So what are we, like, I believe, personally, if us as a show did not stumble on the pronunciation of Turkey, that we did not fully realize that the branding and name change that they had, because per Smalls, they wanted to be disassociated with Thanksgiving and the turkey.
1: The English word for Bert.
2: If that didn't happen, this ain't that big of a deal. But we have a producer in Nuno who was rooting against not only the United States, but us.
1: Oh, that's specifically the scoreboard, us.
2: Homie. That's why this is a big deal. So no one else thinks this is that big of a deal.
0: Yep.
2: Am I right?
1: 100%. And Nuno can sit, he can deny it all he wants. He thought we were being too chirpy, perhaps. He thought that we were being disrespectful. And I said, that's the point. They're the opposition. We are not supposed to respect them, especially when for the first time in our lifetime, we can actually be a little cocky when it comes to American soccer because we look very, very strong in those first two matches and we're hosting this thing in our own backyard. Okay, that too. And if not now, when? If not now, when can we puff out our chests as Americans when it comes to the World Cup? And maybe we talked a little too much because we did lose the match. But again, I'm walking away feeling very positive about our squad and what happened, even in a loss.
0: Yeah, the sky's not falling, Smalls. You're absolutely right. But what sucks is that you had an opportunity to win yesterday right. and you didn't take advantage of it. And I hate getting into the hypotheticals of, oh, if we would have had those guys, we would have won. Listen, man, you had opportunities with the guys that you played with to win that match. You played downhill on the Turks all game long, and you just weren't able to finish the chances that you had. You doubled up on total chances in the match. You should have won, and we didn't. Mm-hmm. Because we didn't play crisp. We didn't play with the same level of urgency that they did. When they had, I mean, both teams essentially had nothing to play for. It was all about playing for pride. The Turks are going home. We have a chance to advance. There's no reason why they should look at that match and think that the Turks are going to have more urgency or more desperation. To me, that's the part that makes yesterday's loss unacceptable, right. and it won't sit well with me.
1: Well, I appreciate that. But is there something to maybe be said about, obviously, if you're going to lose, now's the time.
2: Well, obviously.
1: But to get that pressure maybe off your back a little bit. Yeah. Because, again, this is a foreign place for us to be as a nation when it comes to this sport specifically. Is there something to be said about maybe, okay, we got that out of the way. We had a lot of new dudes out there. They got some experience. Our best player came back from an injury. He was working through it. But now we don't have this pressure of we haven't lost heading into the consequential matches to come.
0: Smalls, don't be afraid of prosperity.
1: Sometimes like,
0: there's no silver lining to losing to an inferior team.
2: To answer your question, yes, it's better we don't lose in the count.
1: Well, obviously, of course, but I'm just saying from a mental standpoint, not from an advancement standpoint, clearly.
2: All right. Well, yes. Nuno's happy because the United States lost and we lost. So, all right. Deal with it, I guess, for the rest of us that we have to deal with the losing.
1: Captain America and Wonder Woman.
2: Yeah.
1: Who are you?
2: I don't know.
1: Batman?
4: The Hulk.
2: The Hulk.
1: The Hulk.
2: Yeah, that's me. That's me.
4: The Thing.
2: Okay, we can stop. All right, coming up, a blockbuster trade in the NBA that had one team maybe with a swerve in the corner. Whoa. Presented by Progressive
1: Jar.
2: Insurance.
1: Jar.
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0: Bowling is generally just fun. Like you're not gonna have a bad time if you decide to go to the bowling alley, whether you're going on a date or whether you're going with a group of folks. You can always go bowl and have a good time.
1: We need to bring back roller skating.
0: Oh, roller skating is so fun.
1: I miss going to the roller rink.
0: Oh, it's so fun.
2: 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You know, interesting that bowling comes up, as early this morning, the anti-American Nuno said to the three of us, hey, there's a potential charity opportunity that I was approached for you guys to be involved. I'm not going to give out details because we haven't agreed on anything yet, and I don't want to promote anything that's actually may not happen, but here we go. So a potential bowling thing that you guys could be a part of for a great charitable effort. And all three of us are like, of course, yeah, that sounds great. That's like easy and fun and good cause, whatever.
1: Yeah.
2: And then I made a comment that I feel really strongly about, which is I assume that Smalls is horrific at bowling. Now, let me explain why. I believe the ball probably weighs more than she does. She has insanely small hands and fingers and really long nails. Like,
1: shorter,
2: this is a horrible, and it is admittedly clumsy.
1: Mm-hmm.
0: So you're saying she doesn't have the measurables to be a good bowler?
2: Exactly right. Exactly right.
0: Well, Jalen Brunson doesn't have the measurables to be a finals MVP.
2: And you think she's the Jalen Brunson of bowling?
0: She could be. I mean, you undersold what you thought Jalen Brunson could be. Now you're underselling Smalls. I see a lot of parallels in your analysis of both of them.
2: Okay.
1: That's right.
0: I'm just saying.
1: And
0: she might be a ringer once we get to the bowling alley. You never know. She might pull up with her own bowling ball and her own bowling bag and her own personalized bowling shirt.
1: Ernie
0: you never know.
1: Style.
2: Who? I didn't hear what you said.
1: Of course you wouldn't know.
2: I literally didn't hear what
1: Ernie
2: you said.
1: Ernie McCracken style?
2: Is that like a professional bowler?
1: It's a fictional bowler, but an icon nonetheless.
2: Okay.
1: From Kingpin. I'll have you know that I got a manicure yesterday and these nails are shorter. So we are ready to bowl.
2: That's your response. I got a manicure yesterday.
1: So we are ready to rock and roll and bowl.
2: Answer the question. Are you a good bowler?
1: Well, I'm not great at bowling. But I'm also not bad at bowling. It's kind of like golf for me. I can go out there and have one killer stretch on the front nine or whatever, and then I'll be terrible the rest of the day. And I will be the vibes curator from the golf cart. It's kind of like me at bowling. I'll have a good stretch, and then I'll get bored with it, and I'll be like, hey, let me go get a pitcher of beer for everybody. And I'm pouring it around. I'm heckling from the sidelines. I'm making sure that everyone knows it's their time to step up. Hey, Evan, it's flashing for you. It's time for you to go. These are my strengths at bowling. However, if the mood is right and if I stay locked in, I could be very good.
2: Okay, so I was proven to be correct. I also never, this was not a, Michelle is not good at things, athletic things. This was specific to bowling. I actually would have assumed you would be good at golf. Like, golf would be something I think you could be good at.
1: I don't have the patience to be good at golf.
2: Okay, I'm going to assume you're not good at literally anything then in sports. Is that correct? You're a good soccer player, aren't you?
1: Yeah, I played soccer, ran a marathon for crying out loud.
2: Well, athletic, different. Athletic.
15: You ran a marathon that you almost quit.
2: I'm not going to crush her on that. She didn't quit.
15: She finished.
2: To be athletic,
15: but you wanted
2: to be good at sports are two different things.
1: What? No.
2: Yes. Yes. Athletic means agility, running, jumping. That doesn't mean you're good at, like, actual sports.
15: Go watch WWE wrestlers try to shoot a basketball.
2: Yeah, we literally talked about it with Michael Rubin yesterday. Cody Rhodes cannot shoot a basketball.
16: Well, there's just different kinds of athletic. I think it's a wide umbrella. I wouldn't just consider being athletic being able to run.
17: Guys, can we ask the professional athlete on the show his thoughts?
16: Nah.
2: No, I think we're good. He's the first one to say that stuff. Like, he... Okay, go ahead, CeCe.
0: No, I think Smalls is athletic.
1: Thank you.
0: And I would assume that if we went out on a golf course, Smalls is not going to embarrass herself. I think you swinging a golf club, Evan Cohen, would be way more embarrassing. So, first of all, I think Smalls is a sneaky good athlete.
15: Yeah, but we've seen her throw a first pitch and oof.
0: But a lot of people bounce first pitches.
1: I bounced it. I didn't go far left or right. And I had to go from the top of the mound, which was not what I had practiced.
2: Yeah, I don't understand.
0: Have you seen Joe Burrow throw a baseball? Not great.
2: Talking about her bowling, though.
1: Have you seen Charles Barkley golf?
0: Pat is breaking down Smalls' athletic ability based on a pitch where she bounced it in Milwaukee. And I'm just saying, just because you can't throw a baseball doesn't mean that you're not a good athlete.
1: Correct. And my sports that I had played, typically lower body, running, soccer, agility in that way. Not completely different skill set here.
2: Understood. I guess my point, again, is the ability to play sports and the ability to be some great athlete. Like CeCe said, I couldn't run a mile if you asked me to unless there was a dollar figure at the end of it, right? Like that.
0: But
2: like,
0: then I could run a mile, though.
2: Well, no, I'm aware.
0: So that means
1: he
0: I'm
1: can
0: a
1: make
0: good
1: it
0: athlete,
1: happen.
2: Right.
0: Yeah, if I am properly motivated, then I can do it.
2: Of course.
0: Which means I'm a good athlete. Correct?
2: Yeah, but I've seen a lot of people that are really fast and are really agile and are great in a ring, like Pat said, who can't shoot a basketball, throw a football, catch a baseball, throw a baseball, none of that, right? And I think that there is a difference between the two. I think you're very athletic, but probably not great at specific sports. Bowling would be one of them.
16: I have a bowling question.
0: Well, here's the thing I would say, Ev. Like, the coordination that it takes, like the hand-eye-foot coordination, I think Smalls has the raw materials, but when it comes to, you know, say dribble pass shoot with basketball, like, that's a skill set that you have to develop. Mm. If she does it enough, she'll be good at it, just like bowling. If she goes out and she does it prior to our charity event, I think she'd be pretty good at it.
1: Mm. So I just need to practice.
0: That's it.
2: I could see her
0: it's
2: doing
0: practice.
2: That.
0: Yeah, we're talking about practice.
1: We're talking about
0: not a game.
1: Practice.
0: Practice. Mm.
1: Why don't we do a little athletic competition then?
0: Ooh.
2: Oh, man.
0: Like the unsportsmanlike putt pass.
1: CeCe will win, obviously.
2: I don't think he'll win.
1: He's a professional champion at the highest, or a professional athlete and a champion at the highest level.
2: We didn't even say what the competition was.
1: It doesn't matter. Which he will smoke us.
2: Not, I don't believe that.
1: I do. My money's on CeCe all day.
2: You quit. No, I'll go. I'll play offensive line against them. I don't care. If I'm going to compete, I'm going to compete.
1: I watched him.
15: Can we get that to happen? I would sign up for that.
0: Yes,
15: I would pay any amount of money to see Evan play offensive line.
2: You just gave up. You gave up.
1: No, I was saying I will compete against you and our other teammates, but I know CeCe will take the gold, and I'm so fine with that. I am. Why would I think that I could beat Chris Canty in any athletic competition? That is naive and, quite frankly, arrogant for me to look at him, who has achieved something in the athletic space that people can only dream of, and think, I could beat him. I got him.
2: Yeah.
1: No.
2: All right, you guys.
1: But you, on
0: I
1: the
0: would
1: other
0: actually
1: hand,
0: respect that level of delusion, though, Smalls. I actually respect it.
1: I'm kind of surprised I don't have that level of delusion, to be honest.
2: I'm going Tom Petty. I'm not
0: that level
2: down.
0: Of self-belief.
2: No way.
1: Well, Evan said he could beat you.
2: I said I won't back down. I'll take it. I'm ready.
1: I watched him strip a football
2: and
1: in your hands in Green Bay. And
2: but I competed.
1: Months after, you were like, I think my thumb is broken.
2: Okay, so
0: your hand is raised to get run over slow, Evan?
2: Sure. Sure. I'll do it.
0: For why, sir?
2: Trying to win.
1: For our entertainment, CC. That's what it is.
0: I'm not saying this is not Rocky IV with Sylvester Stallone and Ivan Drago. Like
2: I'm going to Russia after the show to train. I don't know if you know that.
0: I don't care how many mountains you run. You can't block me in a one-on-one pass rush situation.
2: I didn't say I could. I said I would try. Just saying.
1: Well, let's get the cameras up and rolling, because this is something I not only want to see, but would like to revisit time and time again for my own entertainment.
0: And this is all in an attempt to prove that Smalls is probably not going to be a good bowler because she doesn't have the measurable.
1: I love how we started and how we arrived at this place. Yeah.
0: How it started, how it finished.
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29: It's trading star guard LaMelo Ball into the Minnesota Timberwolves for Naz Reid.
0: It doesn't make any sense to get rid of Naz Reid. 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
30: 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This is them saying we do not believe in LaMelo Ball.
29: 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This was SportsCenter, new interview podcast from Rich Eisen featuring SportsCenter legends like Dan Patrick, Chris Berman, Mike Greenberg, and the most recent one released, Linda Cohn, her final day today. Shout out to Elko. She was on with us this week. 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This was SportsCenter presented by Gusto. So yesterday, late in our show, news broke by way of Shams Charania of a major NBA trade, the Charlotte Hornets trading LaMelo Ball and Josh Green to Minnesota for Naz Reid, a 2033 first round pick, 3 second round picks, and 3 first round pick swaps. So LaMelo, with 3 years left on his deal, eligible for a 2-year, $119.2 million extension in July, which I would bet he's not going to get right off the bat, because why would you extend him without ever playing a game for you, is there in now Minnesota, along with Anthony Edwards. Does this, Chris Canty, put Minnesota and Ant-Man closer to actually making the NBA Finals?
0: First of all, let me say this. I completely disagree with you about the LaMelo Ball extension. They're going to extend him.
29: That's crazy.
0: Well, you say it's crazy, but the Charlotte Hornets were able to get an unprotected first-round pick and 2 first-round pick swaps from the Minnesota Timberwolves, which means over the next 7 years, Minnesota only controls their 2032 first-round draft pick. That's it. They are pot committed to this roster. This was the last big swing that they could take around Anthony Edwards, and they damn well better make it work. And if you don't give LaMelo Ball the extension that he's anticipating, then there's a good chance that you could get a malcontent on your hands, even though he has 3 years remaining on his current deal. So I completely disagree with you. The biggest question that I have is what's next for Minnesota? Because on its face, the roster construction just does not make sense. To have one big around four guards isn't going to cut it in terms of them being able to make it out of the West. Yeah, San Antonio was able to get away with it, but that's because they were doing it around somebody that was 7'5" and the most unstoppable force defensively in the sport. Now, Rudy Gobert is great, but he's got four defensive player of the years, but you're going to have to find

0: some more size in your front court, because trying to roll with Jaden McDaniels as your full-time stretch four, it ain't going to work when he's only 190 pounds. So my biggest question for Minnesota is, what's next? Because you traded Naz Reid, who is an outstanding big, former sixth man of the year. You moved on from him because presumably you felt like you had a better chance of replacing him than finding somebody with LaMelo Ball's skill set to pair with Anthony Edwards.
1: The clock is ticking on Anthony Edwards in Minnesota, and this is their front office. This is Tim Connelly and everybody top to bottom saying we're going to take one big final swing because we feel the pressure. And in a Western Conference that is deep with young emerging talent that doesn't feel like it's going anywhere, and Wemby and, of course, SGA, who's already established, they feel like they need to make a big move. And it costs them a lot. Obviously, you lose Naz Reid, which is a big loss, and future draft capital to go in on a guy who is coming off a really strong season where he was healthy. But that's a huge part of this. He's only been able to be healthy for two of his six NBA seasons. And do you think he's going to be able to replicate that? They obviously do, and they're taking a big risk here to prove to Anthony Edwards that they understand what they have on their hands with him and that they're trying to capitalize everything that he has brought to the table and what they've seen from him taking this team into the postseason, because they think Ant is a transcendent player that can win a title. However, there is a lot of ifs surrounding this, and I think more likely than not, we are talking about it not working out and it being the end of the Anthony Edwards era in Minnesota.
2: So the most sought-after member of the Minnesota Timberwolves to another team would be Anthony Edwards, right? We're in agreement on that one?
1: Yes.
2: The second most sought-after member of the Minnesota Timberwolves is one of two people, I would think. Either Jaden McDaniels.
0: Yes.
2: Or their president of basketball operations, Tim Connelly. Mm-hmm. Okay? And so when you're talking about a big swing... Swing for who exactly? Because Tim Connelly is not under contract past this season. He is as wanted as any executive anywhere. The Dallas Mavericks tried to hand him their organization at the same time they were trying to hand Masai Ujiri the organization and say, please, one of you take our organization. And Connelly's under contract. Masai was not. So when we're saying it's a big swing, if it doesn't work this year, if it backfires, if it's awful, Tim Connelly would have every right to just say, eh, peace out. I'm out. I built Denver up. I built Minnesota up. Where's next? So I think that this is a big swing for Mark Lurie and Alex Rodriguez, the two people that own the Minnesota Timberwolves. I think there's more moves, as CeCe said, to be made. We could sit here and disagree all day on the LaMelo Ball thing. Whatever. The fact that there's a disagreement on it means it's not going to be a universal like, hey, should we extend Anthony Edwards? Yeah, the minute before you're allowed to is when you should extend Anthony Edwards. It is a reasonable and logical debate as to what LaMelo Ball is. Now, I will tell you this. If, and this is a humongous if LaMelo Ball realizes what he could be as an NBA player, and if he looks at the list of people like Aaron Gordon, top five pick, Derek White, first round pick, Mikal Bridges, first round pick, Andrew Wiggins, number one overall pick. If he looks at all of them and says, how did they all get rings? Oh, they realized they don't have to be the focal point of the offense as scorers, and they can do all of these other things at an elite level to win. If LaMelo Ball says, I have two jobs, to pass and to play defense. Mm-hmm. If at 6'7", he actually provides positional strength as a size, like his size helps with positional strength. If he says, I'm going to be that, they will be awesome. Because if he says, my job is to get Ant the ball, my job is to stretch the defense, and my job is to make sure that whoever it is that is on the other team that's really good around my position, like Shai Gilgeous-Alexander, I'm going to guard to an elite level. He will be not good. He will be great. And you should extend him the minute before you can. But I don't know that he's ready to do that. And that's my issue with this. Because I don't know that he's walking into Minnesota thinking, oh, cool, I'm on Ant's team. He's thinking, is it Ant and I? That's not
0: no,
2: what you want
0: no,
2: here.
0: No, no, no. That can't be what he's thinking, man. That can't be.
2: I'm just saying, he had a great season last year for him.
0: I'm not saying that he didn't have a great season, but this is the first time in LaMelo Ball's career in the NBA where he's not going to be the man on the team.
1: Mm-hmm.
0: And
2: that's
0: so
2: per you. Is that per him, though, CeCe?
0: No, I think that's a consensus.
2: Does he think that?
0: Well, here's the thing. He's not in Minnesota unless Anthony Edwards sides off on the trade. So what do you think the dynamic's going to be?
2: I don't know.
0: But my point is this.
2: I don't know.
0: He's going to be in Minnesota because Anthony Edwards wants him there. Ant-Man clearly needs somebody that can be the primary ball handler, which gives him more opportunities to play off the ball. And last year, Anthony Edwards had the best three-point shooting percentage off of catch-and-shoot opportunities in the league. He shot 49.6% off of catch-and-shoot. They brought LaMelo Ball in to be the setup man for Anthony Edwards. Plain and simple. LaMelo is there to make Ant's life easier, not the other way around. And so I'd like to believe, based on what we saw last year with LaMelo Ball, the evolution of his play, being able to set a career low with turnovers, and then being able to have 20.7 assists, I'd like to believe you're going to continue to see that version of him, because he will be flanked with really good talent around him. Think about it. There are a lot of lean years in Charlotte where it was just LaMelo Ball and not really a whole lot else. Con Knipple got there, Brandon Miller got there, and then all of a sudden, you got the Buzz City Killers. And there's a hell of a lot of momentum. And there was a point in the second half of last season where the Hornets were playing the best basketball of anybody in the NBA. LaMelo Ball was a focal point of that team. And so I would like to think that the Minnesota Timberwolves, Tim Connelly and Chris Finch, are banking on that version showing up in Minnesota. And I heard Chris Broussard say this yesterday, and I'm going to repeat it because I thought it was a great point. If Minnesota influences LaMelo Ball more than he influences them, then you're talking about a team that is going to be a true title contender out of the West.
2: The other side of this is Charlotte. And I think there is a name that we need to start to learn about with all of this going on right now. The man's name is Jeff Peterson. I am not going to sit here and tell you I know a lot about him, but I'm going to start to. He is the executive with the Charlotte Hornets. He's their general manager. And I think this guy is insanely impressive in what he's done so far. Let me tell you why. He looked at last year and he said, how do I get my team better? Oh, I'm going to go out there and get Coby White from the Chicago Bulls, but I'm going to put him on my bench because I got a starting lineup. And my starting lineup's kind of working a little bit. And it was really good at the end of the season. But he's smart enough to know that was kind of fool's gold. So I got LaMelo Ball up to a point where he played 72 games, averaged 20 points a game. And now I'm going to get assets in return for him and not have to give up an asset to get off of him and his contract. But here's what he did that was even smarter. He said, I'm going to bring in LaMelo's replacement. Nobody's going to realize that. The guy's going to be awesome. And then I'm going to go draft LaMelo's replacement's replacement. And what he did was he drafted a point guard in the first round of the draft. We didn't hear about the LaMelo Ball rumors until literally the night before he traded him. And at the same time, he signed Coby White, LaMelo's replacement, for significantly less, 3 years, $74 million, than LaMelo is making. And he had the guy's backup ready to go, and he brings in Naz Reid at a position of need as a big, all while drafting his backup, the guy Steinbach now, from Washington, who's a rebounding machine. I don't know this guy, but I'm going to start to know this guy because Jeff Peterson, the guy who runs the Hornets, is really impressive through all this. He was working three steps ahead as no one realized that. Because everyone just thought, oh, that's the Hornets. They're going to be this really good team next year for 82 games. And he's like, no, we're not. We just had a fluky run, and I'm going to sell high on all of this stuff. That guy is really impressive.
0: Yeah.
2: We need to learn his name.
0: Yeah, I mean, Jeff Peterson, Shelly Kiat-Weston, the team president, Charles Lee. There's synergy within that organization. And for the first time in a really long time, the Charlotte Hornets are well run. To be able to get the kind of haul that they got, to be able to get Naz Reid, former Sixth Man of the Year, who along with Kevin Durant over the last three seasons are the only players to record 1,000 rebounds, 500 three-point makes, and 200 blocks. And then three first-round draft picks, that's an outstanding haul. And, oh, by the way, we found a way to get out of the LaMelo Ball contract and not have to give him a long-term extension, which locks us into him and limits our flexibility in building around Con Knipple and Brandon Miller. So I love everything that they did with this move. This is an A-plus move for the Charlotte Hornets. It's still to be determined for the Minnesota Timberwolves because I don't know the subsequent move that they have to replace Naz Reid.
2: I'll give you very quickly. P.J. Washington's going to be mentioned with Dallas, but they could literally trade Dante DiVincenzo straight up for Jared Vanderbilt. Lakers get an expiring contract. Vanderbilt's already been there. Less years for DiVincenzo, more years for Vanderbilt. Just a thought. Just a thought.
0: Or Rui Hachimura, if the Lakers don't want to match any external offers, use a non-taxpayer mid-level extension on Rui. I mean, like, they don't...
2: If
0: they
2: the
0: don't,
2: Lakers let him go to Minnesota, that's a terrible job by the Lakers.
0: I'm just saying. It's free agency. We'll have to see what happens. So...
2: We got to see what happens in Major League Baseball because it's so good that they're trying to stop the sport as it's riding high. Really smart move. We'll dive into that next. We're on Sportsmanlike, presented by Progressive Insurance.
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2: You're gonna lose me just by hearing this song.
1: You gonna run away?
2: It's one of my favorite songs ever. Killers Runaway. Such a great song.
1: I've never heard this song. I mean, I've heard it when they play it back for you, but I've never heard it in its entirety.
2: I think you would like it.
1: I love the Killers.
2: You do?
1: Yeah, of course.
2: You waited 3 years to tell me this?
1: I've told you this before, you just don't listen.
13: If you love them and you don't know this song,
2: do you really
13: I
2: love
13: can't
2: them?
13: Really put yeah. those two things together.
1: Well, I love the songs that I know. How about that?
13: The old school Killers.
1: Correct.
13: Rain it's like when you said you love Bruce Springsteen and could only name Born to Run. Wait, let's try. Michelle, name some killer songs.
2: Oh, boy.
1: Mr. Brightside.
13: Yep, good start. Any else?
1: That's all you need to know.
13: Do you know any else? Really, that's it?
1: No, there's more.
13: what other ones?
2: Tell us.
13: We're waiting. Please tell us.
1: If you played them, I would know them.
2: Then you don't know them.
1: Hold on, let me look them up.
2: No, that's the whole point. We should do Who Said It with killer songs for her.
1: Oh, Somebody Told Me?
13: Yeah. Mm-hmm.
1: When You Were Young, very good song.
2: Uh-huh.
1: All the things that I've done, very good song.
2: And I don't think he'll have a problem with me outing him on this or admitting this.
1: That's
2: do you know
1: it.
2: That CeCe did not know Mr. Brightside until this show started? And
1: yes.
2: Then he's like, oh, that's the song when I go to Michigan with my wife that they play. I didn't realize that, right? To be fair, you learned about Brightside in show.
0: No.
2: Oh, that's come on.
0: That's not fair.
2: Lies, and more lies. Go ahead.
0: I learned about it when I went to Michigan.
2: Okay. All right. Denial. Just saying. We are on Sportsmanlike here on ESPN That's Radio. Crazy. Tune in for baseball. Tune in for baseball action tomorrow. Maybe not next year. Tune in for baseball action as the Red Sox
1: host
2: the Yankees. 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
0: He's not wrong, Smalls.
1: He's not wrong. CeCe, you're right, but it's bumming me out because
2: Let me do the setup.
1: Do the setup.
2: I have an idea. Let me do the setup, and then CeCe and I will just get out of the way. We'll lean back like Fat Joe, and then you could go, okay?
1: Yeah,
2: so here we go.
1: Keep going.
0: No, that was well done. That was well placed.
2: All right, here we go. I'm just going to read the information for our audience.
1: Go ahead.
2: Major League Baseball wants maximum 5-year deals for free agents changing teams. Okay, so they're proposing to limit the length and pay of individual contracts starting in 2027. Longest contract for a free agent that could sign with a new team is 5 years with a max total projected value of the contract of $202 million. The longest contract a free agent could sign with his current team is 6 years, max total projected value of the contract, $265 million. The longest any player can be signed at any point under a single contract/extension is for 12 years, max value $500 million. So you could sign a 12-year extension if you're in your first year in the major leagues. But if you're in, say, your third year in the major leagues, you could sign a max value contract for 9 years. That is what the Major League Baseball owners proposed to the players yesterday. Smalls, I will get out of the way, and CeCe will as well. And go ahead, Miss Baseball.
1: We are headed towards disaster. As someone that loves baseball, and I know both of you do as well, this is going to get ugly. Because we had known for a long time that the league was pushing hard for a salary cap. Now it's out there firmly. The MLBPA immediately responding, being like, nope, try again. Guess what we're not going to do? And they are countering with essentially a salary floor. I think both sides agree that there needs to be some sort of guardrails put in place to shift the competitive balance in Major League Baseball, because you obviously have some teams and ownership groups that spend a lot, that have more resources, more financials, and quite frankly want to go for it more than other clubs. And so they're trying to find that sweet spot. But the MLBPA is not going to concede and put their players in a position where they can earn significantly less. And I just know both of these parties have incredible disdain for one another. And I think we are headed for a long and ugly fight that will probably result in a work stoppage. And for a sport that gets in its own way a lot, I just know what's coming down the pipeline and I don't like it. And baseball's in a really, really good place. And I hate to see the business of baseball get in the way once again of what is a really, really good product and a really great sport.
0: Yeah, I mean, I guess my whole point is this. If you want to improve the competitive balance, you want to spread the talent across the league, you just make the luxury tax more punitive. That's what I would do. But if I'm a player, I can't be on board with this cap. And this business about $171 million floor, don't fall for it. Because the NFL players did, and guess what? Didn't work out for us. Mm. When you have a true free market system, you know what that does? It raises the level and it raises the pay scale for the next guy getting the next big deal in changing teams. For them to want to cap deals for players changing teams to 5 years is essentially trying to suppress players when they have maximum leverage, being able to guarantee long-term financial security at a level that they currently do. And so I think what the proposal from MLB is trying to do is to curtail player spending at a level that we haven't seen in a really long time in Major League Baseball, and I ain't for it.
2: Yeah, this is like, you know, you're on social media and you just are living in it and you're tweeting out all this stuff and you're like, I got to stop this. I got to have somebody else change the password so I can't get in. That's what Major League Baseball owners are saying, is somebody else got to change the password so we can't get in. What they're doing is they're trying to prevent themselves from giving out the horrific contracts that they gave out. Nobody said you had to give out an absurd contract to Anthony Rendon the way you did for 100 years and $1 billion. Mm-hmm. They're the ones who gave out these contracts. So now they want guardrails so they don't have to give out the bad contracts that they gave out.
0: But the guardrail is the tax. It should be. And it's not for a lot of teams. But if you make it more punitive, then guess what? It starts to be a deterrent. And maybe you can't do what the Dodgers have been doing over the last several years. But to say that you need a hard cap in order to spread talent across the league, that's just not true. And you got to miss me with the owners not necessarily having the resources as some of the big market teams, because we live in the era of private equity in sports. If you want to get more money, you can sell a percentage of the team and get more cash to pay players.
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1: Our producer, one Nuno Miguel Barreira Teixeira, root against the United States and be happy that the United States lost last night to Turkey in the World Cup 3-2. But it doesn't really matter because we advanced to the knockout stage. That's happening on Wednesday. And our full conversation about this unique, interesting LaMelo Ball trade to the Charlotte, from the Charlotte Hornets to the Minnesota Timberwolves. It's unique and interesting because they, for lack of a better way of saying it, they sold high, which a lot of times you don't see. It's like, oh, we're good now. Let's make sure we keep this going. And their organization, the Charlotte Hornets, said, yeah, you know what? We're not as good as you guys think we are, so we're going to actually sell high on this. Very interesting with that. Now, the Lakers. So this is where free agency is going to turn. And this is where free agency is going to turn, not just because the name of the team is the Lakers, right? They're actually one of the most interesting teams in the NBA relative to their offseason. Dave McMenamin, ESPN NBA reporter, who primarily covers the Los Angeles Lakers, had this to say on NBA Today yesterday at 3 p.m. Eastern about what could be next for the Lakers.
2: Luka Doncic, source close to him, told me that his feedback to Lakers front office before he went away for the summer was, get me an A-list center, and I need that to compete. And Lucas Camp was also told when they were traded from Dallas to L.A. a year and a half ago, that's the summer of 26. Wait till the summer of 2026. Then we're going to show you what we mean for the future and your future as the face of our franchise. Thus far, people would say, I think it was a pretty good draft night. You got Cameron Carr dropping in the draft, and obviously you re-sign Austin, and Luka made it clear he wants to keep playing with Austin Reeves.
3: Right.
2: But there's so much work to be done with this roster, starting with the center position. And we don't know if DeAndre Ayton's going to opt in to his deal. And if he does, if the feedback is get me an A-list center, and Ayton was already on the team last year, if he opts in, that means Rob Pelinka needs to find a trade partner for Ayton.
1: Before Luka goes away for the summer, get me an A-list center. My son goes away for the summer on Sunday. I better not have a demand like that. Get me an A-list. I don't know what my demand is going to be from my son by Sunday when he goes to camp. Get me whatever. The answer is no. I'm going to tell you right now. Dinner. I'll get you dinner is what I'll get you. A-list center. CC Smalls, that comment from McMenamin jumped out at me. Where do you find an A-list center?
4: That's a hell of a question.
1: So
4: you just
1: I have
4: don't go
1: a
4: to
1: list.
4: The store and pick one up.
3: Right.
1: Yeah, thank you. Thank you. Who would be, let's just go back. So A-list centers in the NBA currently. Jokic, Wemby.
4: No doubt.
3: Not going to get either one of them.
1: Karl Anthony Towns has to be in there now.
4: 1,000%.
1: Right? Has to be. He was unbelievable. And they won a championship. And he has no weaknesses. So he's an A-list.
3: He's in the conversation.
1: You ain't getting him. So where are the Bam? I don't think the Heat are giving you Bam after what happened with getting Giannis.
4: No.
1: Okay, so that's just, even if you want to go Rudy Gobert, you ain't getting him after they just cleared out all their bigs so he could be the only big. So A-list center. So who could they get? They could get players that you would look at and say, they're good, but not A. Jared Allen, Cavs, not A-list.
4: Not A-list.
1: Miles Turner, I think, would be a great addition for the Lakers. Milwaukee Bucks, not A-list.
4: No.
1: Daniel Gafford, Dallas Mavericks, not A-list. Domantas Sabonis?
4: Yeah.
1: Okay, none of these guys are A-list. You're not getting the two restricted free agents in Walker Kessler and Duren from the Pistons because they'll just match. Those teams just match the contracts. So I have an idea. Şengün, I don't think you're getting him. You don't have enough to get him. I'm just going to throw this out there. Is there any thought, if you're the Lakers, to buy as low as you possibly could buy on the worst contract in the league on Joel Embiid? You have the cap space. You have enough to send out where he then goes into your cap space. If A-list, see, it's center is not where I focused when I heard that from Dave. A-list is where I focused. Is there any, I'm just throwing this out there. Is there any thought to buy lower than you've ever been able to buy on a guy who has won the MVP that if you just take a 30-minute span of playing over the course of four quarters and 48 minutes and you say,

0: Is he better than anyone else over those 30 minutes that you could get? The answer is definitively yes.
1: Is he?
0: If he plays.
1: I was going to say, is he playing
0: if
1: for those?
0: He plays.
1: The entirety of those 30 minutes?
0: I'm just asking the question. If you focus on, see, here's what's happening.
1: I see the wheels turning.
0: Yeah.
1: Oh, head shake.
0: The head shake. Let's just do play by, we're going to do live play by play of CeCe's head. Okay, he's going back and forth.
1: Leaning back and forth. Okay.
0: Side to side. He's wearing a golf shirt right now. It's buttoned all the way to the top. Maybe he's going to loosen it up for the Joel Embiid.
1: The brow is furrowed.
0: The brow is furrowed. He's scratching his neck.
1: Oh, he's unbuttoning the top button.
0: Is he going to go RJ and open another button or two? We'll find out.
1: I can see the wheels turning. He doesn't like it, but he's processing.
0: He's like, you know what? I heard that A-list thing too. That's exactly what I took from that. I didn't want to say it because Evan said it, so I got
1: to
0: find a different angle on this.
1: Let's clear out. Let's hear what he has to say about this.
0: All right, now his mouth is now moving. He's not comfortable.
2: Okay,
0: go ahead.
2: All right, here I am with it. If Joel Embiid can be the defensive presence that he was during that MVP run, where he had a stretch of, what, two seasons, where he and Jokic were the best two centers, the best two bigs in basketball, then I absolutely would sign up for it. Because to me, that's what you need, more so than anything else. Can he be that same defensive presence? Now, I would highly doubt that he's capable of that anymore, just based on what I've seen from Joel Embiid the last couple of years. But if he can be that kind of player defensively, then I would sign up for it all day long. Even though it's one of the worst contracts in basketball, need is need. It doesn't matter how much it costs if you need it. If you're in the desert and you need a bottle of water, if it costs $100, you don't care because you need it.
1: Mm-hmm.
2: That's kind of where I'm at with the Lakers with the center position. But to your point, the injuries are a huge concern. And then whether or not he can be that same defensive force is a big concern. Because offensively, the Lakers are all set. I mean, between Luka and Austin Reeves, you're getting 60 points a night. So, like, offense is not as big a concern. It's masking those two players' deficiencies on the defensive end. And your center is going to have to go a long ways to doing that. And I'm not quite sure Joel Embiid is still that same defensive player that we saw once upon a time, which is why I would hesitate to make the move. But I will say this, Ev, because of his contract being one of the worst in all of basketball, he would be available for the low.
0: That's
2: he
0: right.
2: is gettable. And so I think that's something that the Lakers could possibly entertain.
0: So did you, in all seriousness, no joking about this, did you focus both of you on the A-list comments there? Because
2: yes.
0: I thought that was the interesting
2: yes.
0: thing.
2: Yes.
0: It's not that Luka was asking for a center. He's asked because Ayton is
1: he
0: a center. Jackson Hayes is a center.
1: I want somebody with name recognition, star power. The way I interpreted it, I want you to take a big swing.
0: So,
1: because remember the commentary, too, that we heard, I believe, from David McMenamin as well, that it was like, just wait. This summer, Luka, just wait.
0: But who are the A-list centers that are gettable? I mean, you could try to get Khalil Ware from Milwaukee. Now, he's not A-list in any way, shape, or form. When Dave McMenamin said A-list, I want to understand who an A-list center. Is Daniel Gafford, because he played with them before, considered A-list? I don't think so. I really don't. I thought that was a fascinating clip from Dave. Now, the other thing that is really interesting here is, with all of this, what about that other guy? You know, have you heard of him? LeBron James? Brian Windhorst had this to say, Hoop Collective Podcast, NBA Insider, about LeBron on First Take.
3: Now let's talk about LeBron James' leverage. Who is coming to offer LeBron James a big contract? Nobody. There's a bunch of teams that want him. The Lakers essentially are bidding against themselves.
0: Lakers are bidding against themselves. Nobody is offering him a big contract. Boy, I have no idea how this one plays out then. Is he just going to come back on a one-year deal, which is what I think should happen, but is he going to just come back?
1: That seems like the likely resolution. The more we examine this and the further we get along in the NBA offseason, it seems like it's inevitable that it will be LeBron back to the Lakers, because I don't know anywhere else that can satisfy everything that he wants. And also, by the way, if this is his final season, what the league and the fans will want to. He can't just go anywhere. He doesn't want to go just anywhere. We talked about the basketball side of it, the personal side of it. I keep thinking about this too. His son's in the organization. That's incredibly important to him.
0: I don't think they would get rid of him, actually. Like, I don't think it, I mean, now but, maybe in the, I think he's actually
1: But him playing with Bronny was his ultimate goal, and he's doing it. He's doing it. And this is a place where he's won a title. He became the all-time leading scorer in that uniform. They are a team that is in the playoffs in contention. It matters. It's a franchise that matters, that will give him the send-off that he's earned, and that carries the same weight within the sports world as he does. And unless he's going back to Cleveland or Miami, which would be nice for the story, and also now, based on the construction of the teams, are also contenders, I don't see anywhere else even being a viable option.
0: Yeah, CeCe, it's your team. I think there's a clear path, though. I think here's what you do. He's going to want, let's call it, $40 to $50 million, right? Whatever it is. I think you can lower the more than that.
2: No. Listen, I don't care what he wants. I really don't. What's becoming clear is that there aren't a lot of teams in the marketplace to pay LeBron James what he was making last year.
0: Right.
2: And he is not the top priority for the Lakers, and he's probably not the top priority for any of the places that he would want to go play basketball to end his legendary career. So the reality for LA is that they've got other business to attend to, and then whatever's left over is what LeBron James will have to settle for. And I don't think this is going to be a quick free agency for LeBron, unlike what happened previously in his career.
0: Yeah.
2: So I think this is a situation where, for LeBron James, whatever contract that he's on, wherever he plays, it will represent the best value of any player to any team in the league because of the potential farewell tour that's attached to it. So I just think that for LeBron, this is going to be a scenario where the Lakers are going to take care of other business addressing other needs, namely the front court and the center position specifically, before they get to LeBron. And if you think back weeks ago, after their season ended, remember what Rich Paul said about LeBron. Yeah, it might not be a max contract. We'll take a little bit less, but we want to have some say, or we want to know what the money is being spent toward. I think that was indicative of how they feel in terms of what they're preparing themselves for in terms of an offer for the Lakers contractually. So I don't think LeBron James is going to be in the ballpark of what he made last year, and I think he's okay with that if the Lakers make moves that he would be on board with.
0: I totally agree. That's why I've been saying 1 year, $30 million, no trade clause, with the understanding that it is easier for them to get value from LeBron James either on his team, on their team in season, or for him in season. The rules change in the NBA once you're in season versus out of season. A hypothetical trade of LeBron James in season makes a lot more sense than a sign and trade right now if he wants to go to another team. Take the 1 year, get the $30 million, and figure it out later. Free agency for LeBron should end on February 1st, not July 1st. Coming up, we go to Pilates with Smalls. 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
8: 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So, guys, my power rankings on this beautiful Friday came yesterday. The idea for this came yesterday in our post show when I revealed to you guys that while I'm at Pilates, I'm thinking about certain NFL questions, burning NFL questions that are in my mind as I'm supposed to be focusing on the moves at hand at Pilates. So you guys suggested, why don't we just hear them all tomorrow in a power ranking form?
9: Certifiably insane, but I'm interested in this. The top five NFL storylines you're thinking about while doing Pilates. Okay.
8: Let's kick it off.
9: Yeah.
10: Number five.
8: So when I was doing my center core workout to start class, I was trying to get motivated to get in the right mindset that you need to really lock into Pilates. So you know who I thought of? Ben Johnson, Chicago Bears. Why, you may ask? We know when he got the job at his press conference, he was talking all sorts of cash money about hating the Packers, and Matt LaFleur wanted to beat them twice a year, loved beating them twice a year. Well, Benny Boy backed it up. He beat the Packers twice last year, including in a home playoff game after they won the division where the Packers had a double-digit lead. He embarrassed them. So he has the upper hand. However, what happens if this year there's a regression? Bears fans are feeling really good about their coach and their quarterback. But might I remind you that Caleb, in his completion percentage, Caleb Williams, has declined over the past two seasons. His rookie campaign, 67.5%. Last year, 58.1%. He also had a lot of magic moments. We called him, fourth quarter Caleb for a reason. And did you know that they have the toughest strength of schedule heading into this year? So we are potentially looking at a season where the Bears regress and they're moving to Indiana. could be a bad time for Chicago.
9: Yeah, a sophomore slump, I guess, getting you motivated doing Pilates, thinking, okay, my team Green Bay, meaning Michelle, my team Green Bay is going to be better than Chicago. They had this high last year. They come back to life this year, and the Packers just get 1% better, and there you go. I can see that as a motivator because Ben Johnson stomped on you guys. So now it's like you're fighting back as you're starting Pilates.
10: Yeah, Smalls, I don't know about that hater shade of blush you're wearing today. I don't like it.
8: What?
10: I don't like it. I don't like it. I don't like it. This sounds like a heart over head projection from you on the Chicago Bears. Because they've remade that defense in the offseason, and they've done a really good job of rebuilding the foundation of what Caleb Williams is as a quarterback. And yeah, he's got to do a better job of being able to hit the layups, but I think that he will, in terms of, you know, more consistently being able to make the throws to open receivers on shorter and intermediate routes. We know he's going to have the splash plays. You know he's going to be able to throw the big balls down the field. The question is, can he make the routine plays look routine? If you do that combined with the running game, then yeah, the Chicago Bears can actually improve on last year's win total of 11 games. I am bullish on the Chicago Bears coming into 2026.
8: Tough division. They also play 8 playoff teams this year. Next.
10: Is it a tough
11: number
10: division?
11: Number 4.
10: Is it a tough division?
8: Well, that is a whole nother conversation that we definitely should get into.
10: Okay, all right.
8: All right, next one. Is there a quarterback in the NFL that gets more of the benefit of the doubt than Justin Herbert? Question for you guys. Has Justin Herbert won a playoff game?
10: No.
8: Yet he's constantly discussed as one of the best and most talented quarterbacks in the NFL. We hold other quarterbacks to a much higher standard who have accomplished way more than Justin Herbert. We said, oh, it's not him. He needs a head coach. Well, he's got a pretty good one in Jim Harbaugh. Then we say, oh, Mike McDaniel is coming in and he's going to totally transform this offense. He is going to bring Justin Herbert and this Chargers team to the next level. What if that doesn't happen? What if it doesn't happen this year, guys? I'm doing obliques and I'm thinking about that. Is this the season where Justin Herbert doesn't get to the playoffs and, more importantly, win a playoff game, that we stop giving him the benefit of the doubt?
10: Yeah, it's time. I'm tired of hearing about the talent of Justin Herbert. It's time for him to produce, right? You finally got an adult in the room as your head coach. You've had an opportunity for them to establish their program together a couple of seasons. Now it's time for this team to take that step forward. We're waiting on it.
9: Just doing Pilates, thinking about Herbert. Yep, just thinking about Herbert. Next one, Smalls.
8: Next one.
11: Number 3.
8: Let's stick with quarterbacks, because as I moved into the legs portion of Pilates, we're doing some split squats. I was thinking about Trevor Lawrence and how impressed I was with what he was able to do down the stretch last year. Final 7 games of the season, 18 touchdown passes, rushed for 4, and only turned the ball over 5 times. They win the AFC South. Trevor Lawrence's name was getting thrown around in the MVP discussion. Liam Cohen has unlocked something in him. And I thought, while I was at Pilates, what tier was he in last year? Friend of the show, Mike Sando over at The Athletic, does the very popular quarterback tiers piece every single year. And I thought, what tier was he on? I went back and looked. Trevor Lawrence was a tier 3 quarterback heading into last year. He was in the same tier as Kyler Murray, as Aaron Rodgers, as Tua, as Geno Smith. There was some other names in there, but he was lumped with those guys. Heading into this season, where he said he's playing free mentally in a way he never has before with Liam Cohen, after Liam Cohen told him to let it rip, could we see T-Law take the jump into being a tier 1 quarterback, which is where we all expected him to be when he came out of Clemson into the NFL?
10: Yeah, I mean, I think for me, Trevor Lawrence taking a leap is more about what he does in the postseason than the regular season. I don't need to see a double-digit win total. I don't need to see 40 touchdown passes. What I need to see is you look other quality quarterbacks eye to eye and put your team on the winning side of it. And he failed to do that at home in Jacksonville last year against the Buffalo Bills. So that's what I'm looking at from Trevor Lawrence. And until he does that, I'm not going to move him up in the quarterback tiers.
8: Next one.
11: Number 2.
8: This one was on my mind a lot at Pilates. The entire arm session of my class, I'm thinking about Jaden Daniels, because we have not talked a lot about Jaden Daniels. And why would we? Last year was a disappointment. But let's go back 2 years ago. He took a 4-win Washington Commanders team to the NFC Championship game, to the Final Four. We had conversations about, did the Bears mess up by drafting Caleb Williams number one overall and not going with Jaden Daniels? This past season was a very consequential one for Jaden Daniels, because not only did the team regress, he was injured. And we have questions about his durability and what the Commanders are going to be next season. Meanwhile, all those peers that we questioned when Jaden Daniels was in the NFC Championship game took a step forward in a big way. Caleb Williams stepped forward in a big way. Drake May going to the Super Bowl. Bo Nix, had he not had an ankle injury, could he have been there? A lot of those guys really impressed last year. It is time for Jaden Daniels to get back to form. And more importantly, can he stay healthy? And if he can't, what do those conversations look like, Ev?
9: I think that's a good one. I don't understand thinking about that while at Pilates, but I think that is a good one, because this is like a guy that we was basically, let's call it, out last year, MVP candidate the year before as a rookie. That is a fascinating thing in terms of year three, just while working out of Pilates, Smalls.
6: Number one.
8: And number one, while I was finishing up Pilates, the finisher, the core finisher at the end, plank, very hard because you're so tired, a thought crossed my mind. Is Tyler Shuck?
9: Of course.
8: The biggest X factor in the NFC South.
9: I mean, who doesn't think about the NFC South X factors while doing Pilates?
8: A center core finisher. Think about it, though, guys. We thought that the New Orleans Saints were going to be an absolute disaster last year. We thought they could quite possibly be the most irrelevant franchise in all of the NFL. And Tyler Shuck impressed. And that connection he has with their new head coach, Kellen Moore, was really intriguing. They won 6 games. And this is a fascinating division. What do we expect out of Carolina, who won the division last year, and Bryce Young? Tampa Bay with Baker. What's happening there? Mike Evans, the cornerstone of that franchise, isn't there anymore. Atlanta, who's going to be the quarterback? What's going on there? Could Tyler Shuck, Kellen Moore, and the New Orleans Saints surprise a lot of people this year and be a massive X factor in that division?
9: You can ask Dan Graziano that coming up, and you can no longer say that CC and I are sports dorks for doing the trade machine. If you're thinking about these, you're thinking about the NFC South while at Pilates, we can do the trade machine all day and all night. We're on Sportsmanlike, presented by Progressive Insurance.
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1: We are Unsportsmanlike here on ESPN Radio, ESPN2. 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Dan Graziano, ESPN NFL analyst, reporter, insider, host, joining us in studio. And normally, like, I bat lead off and just ask the first question, and then everybody kind of goes, you know. But today, Michelle is, because she has a really pressing question. Please give him the absurd setup that this question was founded upon.
2: I don't think it's absurd at all, Graz. Yes, well, 2 days ago, I was at Pilates, and I was thinking about the NFC South.
3: Okay. So you were really centered.
2: I was working on my center core, the center core finisher, planking, and you can't think about the pain you're in, so where's your mind go? The NFC
3: about
2: South.
3: Bryce Young, sure.
2: Yeah, so question to you. Is Tyler Shuck the biggest X factor in the NFC South heading into this season?
1: It's all anyone's talking about.
2: True.
1: I mean, anyone.
3: Tyler Shuck.
2: Think about it, Graz. We thought that the Saints weren't going to be any good last year. They win six games. Yeah. He and Kellen Moore found some connectivity.
3: Yeah.
2: He was sneaky good last year.
3: And then they went out and had a pretty good offseason in a division where eight wins took the title last year. So I think the Saints are a team to watch. Yeah, I think Kellen Moore's pretty good at what he's doing, and Shuck showed something, and they've built it up around him. They go out in free agency, they get him an offensive lineman, they get him a running back. You know, I think the Saints are a team to watch in a division that, you know, really belongs to whoever wants it the most at this point.
1: Graz, I was running yesterday, and I was thinking about the Titans special teams, and I just didn't know if you had any thoughts about the Titans. Yeah. I'm just going to try to come up with more random questions than Smalls has
2: it's
1: come up
2: very
1: with.
2: Very random.
3: I'm telling you, Saint, that's going to be a conversation. People are going to be like, watch out for the Saints.
1: Oh,
3: that's
1: I picked them last year, at the end of last year, to win the division this year.
3: Oh, well, there you go. Oh, so you were first. He was first. He's got to be ahead of it. He's like, oh, they'll talk about it this August, but I was on it in February.
2: Yeah, he's going to make fun of me for thinking about Tyler Shuck and Pilates.
3: That's good.
1: Yeah.
3: That's
1: anyway.
3: Good.
1: Anyway. No supplement.
3: Want to talk soccer now? Oh, supplement. Right.
1: What's next for the NFL and Brendan Sorsby?
3: Good question. I think that Brendan Sorsby has to take a step back and figure out how he's going to approach the next time he applies for entry into the NFL. I don't know what's going to happen in terms of the courts, whether they'll sue, whether they'll pursue any action, but assuming that either they don't or that it doesn't work, you have a situation where he's going to want to be in April's draft. And what does that mean? Does he get invited to all-star games to show what he can do? Does he get invited to the combine to show what he can do? If the answer to those questions is no, then it's when does he show that, and how, and where does he fit into this supposedly loaded quarterback class after a year of not playing college football and with all the baggage that he's obviously going to be bringing into the situation? So I think right now Sorsby steps back, gathers with his people, and tries to figure out what the plan of attack is, because the NFL kind of made it clear in his letter to him, like, look, you didn't really give us much to go on here. Make a case. Right. Let's talk, and then I think they'll be open to listening to what he has to say.
4: Graz, we got a couple of quarterbacks in the AFC South and the NFC South, respectively, that are angling for new deals. Earlier this offseason, C.J. Stroud said he had nothing left to prove. Baker Mayfield said it's time for him and Tampa to get something done. Do one, none, or both of these quarterbacks have new contracts before the start of the season?
3: I'm going to say, if I had to pick, I would say Baker gets one. But it sounds to me like Stroud, like Houston wants to see another year of Stroud, and you know, much like Carolina wants to see another of Bryce Young. A lot of times, well, Houston's very aggressive about doing extensions with its veterans early. And so the fact that they haven't done one with Stroud tells you something. I was at his last game in Foxborough. It was horrendous. And so honestly was the one before that they won in Pittsburgh. So I think, you know, it's a situation where they've built an offensive line that they actually feel like can protect him for kind of the first time since he's been there. They hope that David Montgomery brings a running game, the likes of which they haven't had, and that C.J. Stroud can look like he did his rookie year. And if that happens, I think they'd be very happy to give him a big contract. Baker in Tampa, the Buccaneers have had him at a good price. I think he recognizes that, and that's part of his point. The question for Tampa is, do you like him enough to keep him around at big quarterback money? You know, something that starts with a five, or if he wants to go beyond where he is at like $33 million a year, if he wants to go far beyond that, is it time to find somebody else? I think there's some common ground there.
2: We're speaking with our ESPN NFL insider, Dan Graziano, here on Unsportsmanlike. We talked about Baker. We talked about CJ Stroud. Graz, what about Lamar Jackson?
3: Well, that's going to be up to Lamar Jackson. And the Ravens have made it clear that they want to do an extension with him. They wanted to do it in the spring. He has 2 years left on his contract. They wanted to do it in the spring because without an extension, they had to do an automatic conversion of his salary to bonus, and then that spreads potential dead money out in future years. They did not want to do that, but they did do it. And that tells you that they were unable to engage Lamar Jackson meaningfully on talks for a contract extension. It is a difficult situation to assess because Lamar is a unique individual. He's approached the contract negotiations in a unique way. He doesn't use an agent, et cetera. So the team isn't always sure it's going to get him in the right frame of mind to have this conversation. Does that happen before the start of the season? Doesn't sound like it. Does it happen next offseason? Potentially. But if you wait till next offseason when he has 1 year left on his contract, then a lot is going to depend on how this season goes with a new coach in a new offense. Do they win? Does he stay healthy? How does everyone feel about the situation next February and March? And that's going to determine whether they end up getting an extension done or whether we're having conversations all next offseason about, are they going to trade him? Where is he going to play? Is he going to play out his contract and become a free agent? That's all on the horizon as long as there's no deal in place.
1: Graz, who gets closer to living up to the hype this year, the Bengals or the Cowboys?
3: Bengals. The Bengals' schedule sets up really nicely for them. Everybody in the Bengals division other than the Bengals changed head coaches. These are teams that were in Pittsburgh and Baltimore. These are teams that we're used to assuming will be contenders, and maybe they will be. But the reason we assume they'd be contenders is because of how stable things were for almost 20 years in both places. Now there's major change, and you know, the transition phase is a transition phase. There's no reason to assume it's going to be easy for either of them to navigate it. Whereas the Bengals, for better or for worse, kept continuity with the coaching staff. If the quarterback stays healthy, this is the team that can make noise in that division.
4: Graz, every year we see a team go from worst to first in the division. Last year we saw two, and then the New England Patriots and the Chicago Bears. Who's this year's most likely candidate to make that leap?
3: The Lions are the easy answer because they went 9-8 and they finished fourth in their division, and we're not far removed from them being 15-2 and the one seed in the NFC. So the Lions, to me, and again, you look at the schedule, much like with the Bengals, you know, they're playing a fourth place schedule. It sets up nicely for them. So that to me is the easy. It's almost like a cheat, honestly, to say the Lions, because I think people view them as a contender anyway. And if their down year is 9-8, then that's for good reason. Saints were last in their division last year, right?
2: They were.
3: So there you go. That's the non-cheating answer.
2: Our scintillating conversation about the Saints and Tyler Shuck. Our NFL insider, Dan Graziano, here on Unsportsmanlike. And that was the number one question that was running through my mind at Pilates. Mm-hmm. You are not a Pilates guy, Dan. You're a very noted Peloton guy.
3: But they have Pilates on there.
2: They do on the app. That's right. So but
3: I've dabbled.
2: You've dabbled. Yeah, okay. Sure. Well, when you are dabbling in Pilates or on the Peloton app or on the bike, what's the number one NFL question going through your mind?
3: People assume that I'm thinking about the NFL all the time. It's June, you know, like I'm thinking about, like, you know, are the kids okay? No, the,
2: So it's not Tyler Shuck.
3: No, it's not Tyler Shuck. I do think about that Lamar situation a lot and wonder if it's going to go badly, if he's going to end up somewhere else. I think one of the, you know, big questions heading into training camp, Mahomes and the Chiefs, do they bounce back? I think that's a big one. What are they going to look like? That's another place we assume something that may not turn out to be the case this year. I don't know. I'm starting, Michelle, to make plans for where I'm going to go for training camps. Like, it's starting to get a little more real. But we're also, it's not even 4th of July yet. This is the relaxing time of year for those of us that cover the league. And I think a lot of times when I'm on the Peloton bike or doing yoga or whatever, I'm not really thinking much about football.
2: So I'm just a sicko is what you're saying.
3: No, it's okay. It's fine. I mean, you have to come here and come up with topics and talk about it. I mean, I can take vacation this time of year.
2: I'm jealous that you're clear-headed while you're working out.
3: Yeah, absolutely. I'm clear-headed. It's just not football that's in there. I'm thinking about soccer.
2: Oh, yeah.
5: Go ahead.
2: Your thoughts on the loss last night.
3: Objectively hilarious result. I mean, like just not because it did no harm. Not at all. Period. Zero impact. Turkey could have won by 85, and it would have had no impact on the U.S. and their chances in their next game and everything. But the fact that it was built up the way it was, the fact that I'm watching I watch every game. I run a pool, and we track every single game. And in between every single game for the last 3 days, the only topic has been this utterly meaningless game between the United States and Turkey. And, oh, they've never won all three group stage matches before. They should be the blah, blah, blah, momentum, blah, blah. And, like, I don't know. I feel like it's better probably be talking about, like, France, who can win the thing. But, no, I thought it was hysterical, honestly. If you call me unpatriotic if you want, but I'm not. And I do think that it got a little bit too much. And I guess maybe they're trying to sell and get us to watch a game that didn't mean anything. I went to bed.
1: Yeah, I mean, go ahead, Susan.
4: No, I had one more NFL question. I hate to digress, but I want to get back to the NFL. One question, Groz. We saw double-digit coaching changes this past offseason. Last year, we had the top two vote-getters for Coach of the Year be coaches in new places, Mike Vrabel winning the award, of course. Who's the most likely candidate to in a new place that could win Coach of the Year?
3: Now, see, I'm racking my so I'm trying to think. You know, I mean, Jesse Minter could because he's got the roster for it. But again, like I said earlier, I'm not going to sit here and assume, you know, that the Ravens are just going to bounce back under a new coach who's never done it before. What I mean, I don't know. I mean, I guess Harbaugh, because if the Giants do something and he's a proven winner. But frankly, I'm just going through the list in my head of the 10 and trying to figure out who I'm missing, who's obvious. I guess I'll say Harbaugh.
1: Dan Graziano, you'll see him on Get Up at 8 a.m. Eastern time. And he's right. I mean, you can't preview and discuss meaningless games. Coming up, we'll get into the August 15th preseason game between the Saints and the Jaguars next on Sportsmanlike, presented by Progressive Insurance.
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13: With Pat, the producer.
14: I hurt my knee standing up from the couch this weekend. Can it possibly be more over for me? We're just concerned with Nuno at this point.
2: I'm concerned with all of you. You're all falling apart. I'm the only one holding it together here. Jeez.
14: You put out a poll, and 68% of people agree with old Pat. You can, in fact, be out on the town during the daytime.
1: Let's ask Freddie and Harry.
15: I'm over it, man. I'm over it.
16: Ugh. I'm over it. I'm sick and tired and over it.
14: Get a life.
1: Yes, each and every day at this time, our producer, Pat Costello, gives us items in and around sports, entertainment, his life that he is over. Pat.
14: Quick update on Michael Kim, since he's the official golfer on of Unsportsmanlike. He is 2-under at the Travelers.
1: Let's go.
2: All right.
14: After the first round. Yeah. Tied for 32nd in a good spot. They had to push it back a little bit. His tee time today due to the rain. But
1: the rain was horrific this morning in the Northeast.
14: Yeah, Michelle was like, it's a lovely day. I don't know what day you were experiencing.
1: I'm so glad you said that. I didn't want to interrupt it like I'm doing now, because obviously we're heard all over the place, which is amazing, all over the United States of America, North America. What world was it nice this morning where you were? I had to drive through a monsoon. It took me about an hour and a half to get here. Oh, my God.
14: It's hideous.
2: We're alive and breathing, aren't we? Beautiful day. Beautiful day to be alive.
1: All right. Yes. All right. Okay.
14: Great day for Pilates. I don't think PGA events get enough respect for being sporting events to attend in person. I don't think anyone talks about them. You always, people always bring up other sports, but they never bring up how awesome PGA Tour events are. I think I'm going to go back over today. I think it's my third favorite to attend in person. I think baseball's one, hockey's two, and golf is three.
2: Baseball's one.
14: Baseball's definitely one. Baseball is the most fun.
2: I would say hockey's number one for me. If you can't have a good time at a hockey game, it tells me a lot about you.
17: Well, it's just a different vibe. You looking for a relaxed vibe, or do you want to feel like your blood is pumping through every part of your body at a hockey game when it's as loud as it possibly can be?
14: Yeah, I like going to a game.
1: Have you never been to an NBA game, Pat?
14: They're terrible in person.
1: What?
14: Yeah, the NBA is the worst in-person experience by far.
4: I don't love going to NBA games.
17: I agree.
14: Well, yeah, because when you go, Evan, you're in the box. You said yesterday, I was at the box at the Lakers game. Like, that's a different experience.
4: Hold on, what did you say, Smalls?
2: I said, I think the NFL is the worst in person.
4: How dare you?
2: I'm sorry.
14: It is.
4: How dare you?
14: I mean,
2: here's the thing, CC.
4: Can
2: I explain? May I?
4: Go ahead.
2: They have built up the television product to be so excellent.
1: Right.
2: That it is hard for me to go and experience it in person and feel the same way. Also, on a Sunday, we're bopping around. We're doing red zone. We're watching different games at once. You don't get that when you're there.
14: Yeah, when you're in person, you feel like you're missing so much from everything else.
4: No, first of all, let me say this. We went to two Thursday night games, and I remember going on a field with you specifically, Michelle Smallman, not once, but twice.
2: Yes.
14: Yeah, but that's different. That's a whole different experience.
4: Let me finish. There was nothing that felt bigger than being on the field when we went to Packers Commanders and then we went to Giants Eagles. And the Giants were horrendous, but there were good vibes because everybody was excited about Jackson Dart that Thursday night game. It was electric going on the field and being in the stadium. So you can't say the NFL product in person is the worst. When you yourself said you had goosebumps when we were on the field prior to both of those games.
1: But you were on the field of the Packers game?
2: Yes.
4: Yes.
2: Canty and I were.
18: Yeah, they got passes.
4: Yes, we were.
1: Oh, right. When they got you guys passes. That's right. And I was there.
17: I thought you were kidding. That was like a very famous moment.
1: They literally did not get Nuno and I passes.
17: I remember you guys talking about that.
2: That's a fair counter.
4: How dare you?
2: We had an excellent time, not once, but twice at an NFL game.
14: But that is not the experience that most fans have.
2: But that's what I'm getting
14: at. Like, if I'm going to a game, that's not the same experience.
2: Elite experience where we had access that most people don't get. And also, those games we went to were standalone games on a Thursday night. It was not a 1 p.m. kick on a Sunday, which is normally what we would do.
1: 888-SAY-ESPN, 888-729-3776. Best game to go to, best sporting event to go to in person, right? It has to be in person. And no, so like, Yes, you mentioned, I mentioned yesterday going to the ESPN LA suite for the Lakers and the dessert cart. Unbelievable. When I go, I don't pay a dollar for that.
14: Oh,
1: so.
14: Oh, even better. Oh, sorry. Oh, okay. Mr. Yeah, High
1: like,
14: Roller.
1: Like
14: over
1: the
14: here.
1: Other two around here pay a lot for these tickets. Give me a break. And then the Heat games, I sit like right there. So I get very
2: what,
1: lucky.
2: What's right there?
1: Like second.
2: Second
4: right
2: one.
4: Right next to DJ Khaled with the pillow for his sneakers.
1: Major that's key. Amazing. Actually, the seats are now behind the bench, which is good because hello, Giannis. Nice to see you.
17: well, you won't be able to see the game
2: now. How long before
17: now?
2: You get blocked from those seats?
1: Giannis?
2: Yeah, because you're so
1: eager. No, I'm good.
2: Eager.
1: I'm good with the family. I'm good with them. I'm good. I got enough connections with that family where they will not kick me out, I don't think. Drake May's family.
4: Going out the juice.
1: I want to hear from people on this as to the best sporting event to go to when you have the average everyday seat. Right? It can't be, oh, we were on the field of the Giants game. Yeah. Well, Bob
2: with a guy
1: Smith
2: who won a Super
1: that.
2: Bowl
1: yeah,
2: that's a little for different. The franchise. I would say hockey number one, college football number two.
1: College football is great.
2: The pomp and circumstance, the tradition
1: we went to
2: around
1: an
2: college
1: awful
2: football
1: game,
2: games.
1: You and I, Wisconsin, Illinois, in terms of like, it was awful because your team was good and they lost. It was awful because my team was bad even though we won. And it was awesome.
2: It was great.
1: Right? It was awesome. Next one, Pat.
14: I don't like the voting system for the MLB All-Star game. I think it's confusing, but I also think it's just really easy for big market teams to just get all their players in, and it doesn't really help small market teams at all. Like, the second round of voting is about to happen, which I still don't totally understand how all that works. And Alec Bohm and Bryson Stott are in it. And
1: well,
14: they've
1: it's
14: been
1: in Philadelphia, right? So they're probably
14: yeah.
1: the fans
14: yeah,
1: right
14: they're,
1: all
14: that's
1: in
14: what
1: that.
14: I mean. They're getting a big boost from it being in Philly, and they've been horrible this year. I don't think this is a good system. I think MLB needs to figure out, like, a better system for actually making this weighted equally.
1: Is this part of it because you're upset that Christopher Sanchez is probably not going to be the starter and you're bitter about that?
4: Yeah.
14: No. I mean, I...
1: You are
14: look,
1: bitter
14: he's
1: about
14: been,
1: that.
14: I'm bummed about it. I'm not bitter about it. He's been not very good recently. So if he's not, then it's because he hasn't pitched well. It is what it is. But Alec Bohm and Bryson Stott certainly don't deserve to be in. It's crazy.
1: I miss when you went to the games growing up and they would give you the little thing, like the little... I don't even know what ballot.
14: A little like pamphlet
1: with a mini
14: thing?
1: Pencil.
14: Yeah.
1: Where you poke out
2: I
1: the holes and then
2: that.
1: Drop it in the ballot box on your way out.
2: Make sure you don't have a hanging Chad.
1: Right. I would just do all of the Mets players is what I would do. Like somebody like, oh, wow. This, like, you know, like Wally Backman starting second baseman All-Star game. That's great. I just do every single Mets player. But those were fun. A little poking the holes. Hang, Chad, what?
2: That's when you don't poke it all the way through.
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6: As families head into summer travel season, there's one thing many people forget to plan for. 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Joining us now is Dr. Peter McCullough with some smart ways to be prepared before summer begins. Doctor, summer is supposed to be relaxing, but travel can come with surprises. So why is summer a time when families should think ahead medically?
23: Because there's always stress about getting sick on a trip and then ending up in the urgent care.
6: What are some of the most common issues that families will run into during these summer trips from a medical standpoint?
23: Various forms of food poisoning or traveler's diarrhea, getting viral upper respiratory tract infections that get too far along and they become a bacterial secondary infection like a bronchitis, then of course usual things like bladder infections, yeast infections.
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6: So it's really all about preparedness.
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6: Bottom line, summer goes smoother when you prepare before you pack. Dr. McCullough, thank you.

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1: Everybody knew who he was.
2: Sure.
1: That doesn't mean you know specifics. Yeah, he's that amazing pitcher. So what's he done? He throws it. How fast does he throw it? I think it's 104 and a half, isn't it?
2: That is the fastest one is that he has thrown so far. So, and I feel like you have to qualify it with so far because he might throw one harder.
1: Sure.
2: Could throw one harder. Could happen tonight.
1: Right. I mean, there are other factors, the heat and different, mm-hmm. wouldn't you think when it gets it's hotter out?
2: Your arm's a little looser and you're feeling pretty good.
1: But I didn't then even say, I need to know how little you know about sports.
2: Sure.
1: Are you familiar what baseball is? But I was just too, I was shocked.
2: I didn't even know what to compare him to be honest.
1: Because no, he's a freak.
2: Yeah.
1: And that's the best way. So, like, even if you don't like baseball.
2: Yeah.
1: I mean, if there was a quarterback
2: mm-hmm.
1: who could throw the ball 100 yards. Like, you've seen it in practice warming up.
2: If those old Vortex ads with John Elway of him throwing the football the length of the field. Remember those Vortex footballs? Had like the tail on the end of it, that little football that whistled.
1: But then everybody would know it. Yeah, well, how good is he? I don't know, but he could throw it 100 yards. That's what I thought the Miz was, but guess not so. It's not a bad thing. I'm sure the games, this is the best game of the best regular season game of the year against the Cubs with Miz at home.
2: Ooh, is it the best regular season game of the... I mean, to date, sure.
1: Right, but for it to be the Cubs, because the biggest would probably be the Dodgers.
2: Yeah.
1: When Ohtani against him.
2: Mm-hmm.
1: Now, but for the opposing team to come and everything.
2: Yeah, I mean, the game, I think the game's already sold out for tonight. And I feel like I have sat here, and I did this the last time he started at home, which was the 15 strikeout, 95 pitch, one hit performance, the historic performance that he had. And I feel like I'm pleading every week, like as a fan base, we need to fill up that stadium because you don't know what's going to happen. He's going to do something that you haven't seen before. I don't know what that specific thing is going to be, but it seems like after every start, even after, I mean, I don't know what's wrong last time.
1: No, the next six, next
2: six
1: one.
2: Innings, two runs. I don't know what's wrong
1: with
2: that.
1: Well, next to be either like, what is it, 20 strikeouts, whatever. I just don't know that they'll leave him in that long but I think it's a no-hitter.
2: Yeah, no-hitter, perfect game.
1: If he's Nolan Jr., then, you know, he's got to be at 3 by the end of the year. No. What's Nolan at, 7?
2: Yes.
1: Okay.
2: Most no-hitters in history.
1: But, yeah, I mean, and he's going to throw. That'd probably be a pretty good, they don't know if they have it at Pato. What'll be the fastest this year?
2: I mean, he said that he thinks he can get to 105.
1: You know, there's no question. He's going to get to 105, I think, because the factors, heat, whatever the conditions are, someone else will have to answer, but I assume there's a weather condition that gives you the best chance to go a little faster.
3: Yesterday, I filled in on Kyle and Brust for Kyle. This is Brust and I at Summerfest before Homer joined, and I was painted as negative because I was voting against the Miz to have a perfect game. And I said, there's only been 24 in history, and I realize how remarkable it is.
2: Yeah.
3: But the odds of it are so far, and to even have it be like, oh, this is something that could happen, to me felt like a great exaggeration. There's been so much baseball played.
2: Yeah.
3: It's the longest history of a sport we can, like, track.
2: And then they play the most games every season.
3: And I don't want it to sound like I'm taken away from it, but it's like, it feels like a perfect game is as much luck as it is skill.
2: Oh, 100%. Because you could break someone's bat.
3: Right.
2: But they just muscle it into the outfield. That's a great pitch. You executed, he didn't.
3: Yes.
2: But he was able to find some green grass and get the base.
1: That's why no hit is because of Ryan. If there's anybody you can compare him to, appropriate or not, close. And I don't even, did Nolan Ryan ever have a perfect game?
2: Maybe, no, he did not.
1: So he's got 7 no-hitters. Yep. I would say the same is likely with Miz.
2: The problem with Nolan is...
1: Walk.
2: Yeah.
1: But that could easily...
2: Not only is Nolan Ryan the all-time strikeout leader, he is the all-time walk leader.
1: But that is what you would think would happen to Miz more often than something else.
2: But, but that's the incredible...
1: He's getting better.
2: That's
1: at that.
2: The incredible thing about Jacob Mizrowski this year mm-hmm. is that was a part of his story last year because he started with the 11 no-hit innings in his career, right?

0: Eddie threw the five and then or six and then five against the Cardinals and then the Twins on the road. But when you look at Miz's stats from last year, I mean, the walks, right? Like, okay, you throw that hard, you're not going to control it as well. You know, the walks are going to be up there. You know, he threw, 66 innings and he had 31 walks. Okay, you know, it's not great, but you live with it because of everything else, and the walks are going to be fine. In 93 innings this year, he has 23 walks. What? I mean, he's been able to control his pitches so well. He's not just this thrower anymore. He's a pitcher.
1: I would agree.
0: Like a combination of, and again, it's just a hot streak and maybe this is hyperbolic, but he is right now a combination of Randy Johnson and Greg Maddux, because he's striking everybody out and he's somehow doing it efficiently. And
1: I don't think there's ever been one like that. I don't even know who's the closest. I would agree, because I don't know which game was close recently where I'll check. When you go, you'll check the pitches and strikes. He had like 47 pitches and 35 strikes. So it's not just exactly what you're saying, but mm-hmm. the numbers. I don't care what he does, and it may not be as big a deal as it is to me, but in that game when I heard he never got the ball three.
0: Well, that's the other.
1: I've never heard of that. I didn't even know that existed.
0: It wasn't even possible to walk someone because he didn't have a ball, a three
1: right.
0: ball.
1: You
0: count.
1: Don't get to ball three because you pitch and the people think they can hit it.
0: Or they know they I got to jump on it now.
1: Yes, which I think had to be a team philosophy against him. Go after the. But I don't. So is there anybody who never got to ball two? It wouldn't seem possible.
0: I mean, that's the only way you can strike out 15 in 95
1: right.
0: pitches.
1: Right, and when you... What?
0: That's the only way you can strike out 15 in 95 pitches.
1: Yes.
0: But not by getting to ball three count.
1: Yes.
0: But that's just so dominant. It's unbelievable.
1: Right. I don't know. Early in the game, when I was listening a little, I think how many of the early strikeouts were three pitches?
0: Yeah.
1: Come on.
0: So what about that, Josh? But what about an immaculate inning?
2: Oh, I mean, I watched him almost do it already like twice this season.
1: Yes.
2: That seems almost inevitable.
0: For those who aren't aware, immaculate inning is nine pitches, nine strikes, three strikeouts.
1: Right.
0: Which
1: speaks to what you're saying is that you have to be incredibly accurate for mm-hmm. that to happen.
0: Yeah.
1: At some point, they're going to take a pitch because they realize they can't hit it.
2: What makes me think that is he can go through an entire inning and strike out the side and throw nothing but fastballs.
0: Yeah.
2: And that's how you keep it. That's how you get an immaculate inning is like when the breaking balls start happening, things can happen. It can move a little bit too much on you, not enough. But I mean, he'll do in the first three innings. He'll have an entire inning where he just throws fastballs and everybody's just not there. They can't find it. Can't get there.
0: Has just enough movement.
2: Right.
0: And we're lucky, man. Like, he is in the middle of this unbelievable run, and now the Cubs are in. By the way, this is the first time the Cubs have been in town since Game 5.
1: Actually, I don't want them to play the Cubs.
0: Why?
1: I want them to change the rules of the game. I want him to face Armstrong every at-bat. No one else bats but him. So he'll get 20 strikeouts, two home runs, and four singles, and he'll get picked off first twice. Like... That kid is nuts.
0: Yeah. Uh-huh.
1: And he's...
0: As I've never seen a player who as good as he is make as many mistakes.
1: Yes. He swings at everything. He doesn't... He's almost like Cheerio as far as not having any walks, but
0: Do you want to get into that? We don't need to get into that. Your terrible Jackson Cheerio take?
1: No, it's still... It's what's going to prevent him from being a superstar. It's already a problem. Still is now.
0: I mean, I don't know if
1: 50 or 60 points, unless he hits 350, which he won't, or unless his slugging is 900. You can't be a superstar. You can be very good. But Armstrong's the same way.
0: But he's 22.
1: Correct. Yes. Yes, it's early. There's a chance to change.
0: I mean, you know who else was very similar to that until he turned about 23. Actually, let's take a look.
1: No, go ahead. Say who it is.
0: It's Robin Yount.
1: Yeah.
0: It's Robin Yount.
1: Right.
0: I mean, Robin in his second year had a difference of 40 points.
1: I mean, he's a better hitter. Sure, he's a better hitter than Robin Yount. at this point, it's not really that close.
0: Yeah, but eventually, Robin.
1: But my point
0: made
1: is,
0: that jump.
1: Whenever I say this, they go like, "I found one." Well, yeah, I know that's my point. The one great superstar is Roberto Clemente, or like Ichiro. But yeah, Ichiro hit 340.
0: I mean, Ichiro had 262 hits his first year.
2: Yeah, everything was a strike in Ichiro's world.
0: Yeah, that's like it. Well, I mean, you can walk a bunch. Look at Barry Bonds. Yeah. Well, okay, that's the extreme.
1: Yeah. But Armstrong's pretty much his numbers may be a little bit better than Chirio because his slugging is higher. I don't know, but he just.
2: Yeah, PCA's had a home run.
1: Oh, is that
2: outburst.
1: What it is? PCA? Yeah. Okay.
2: He started hitting home runs this past like month or so.
0: Yeah.
2: Before the numbers weren't that great.
1: Right. But I mean the numbers
0: that's
1: of
0: the
1: home
0: thing.
1: Runs.
0: The dude's like the streakiest guy. Yes.
1: But it's streaky, even for streaky.
2: Yes.
1: It's streaky.
2: Yes. Yeah, like, I mean he's hitting three home runs a week.
1: Yes, you can't. How do you do that?
0: But he did that last year before in the first half. The first half he was fantastic, and not so much in the second half.
1: He is a phenomenal fielder, right?
0: Yes.
1: I mean, he's incredibly fast.
2: But yeah, but I like orders of magnitude.
0: Yeah. But again, like, I also have never seen somebody that good just straight up drop
2: balls.
0: As many. Like, because it's not like when he dropped the fly ball against the Brewers earlier this year.
2: Right.
0: It's not like that was the first time that had happened to him. Right?
1: Right.
0: Like,
1: no.
0: It happens multiple times in
1: a season. Nobody has ever been so good and so bad.
0: I can't make it make sense.
1: Well, I mean, I'm sure he just plays at a certain level of enthusiasm, whatever that he's
0: intensity, yeah.
1: That he's not aware.
0: Yeah,
1: I don't know who the basketball player would be who would just like crazy dunk and then just do things where you go, what? I mean, at some point in every game, you just want to go like, what's he thinking? You know, don't you want to just interview him after? No, he's got a thought in his mind at the time, like after the game. Okay. Yeah, Homer, go ahead, ask it again. So what were you thinking after you hit for the cycle?
0: My favorite thing was somebody...
1: And then you get thrown off, which I think is the first time that's ever happened in the history of baseball.
0: I mean, probably.
1: Right?
0: But
1: you
0: like,
1: guess on that?
0: My
1: yeah.
0: favorite was like the person, did you see the social media post? Like, oh, I wanted to take a picture of Pete Crow Armstrong after he hit for the cycle. And they caught the perfect picture of him diving back into first.
1: Right.
0: And it's not even close. It's like, it wasn't even close he got picked off. But yeah, Miz versus PCA. Yeah, sign me up. I'm looking forward to it tonight.
1: Let's go 27 times. And now batting. The 18th straight. We'll have pinch runners for him.
0: Other than when he hits
1: for the cycle.
2: I mean, every time he plays the Brewers, the past three series, he has at least one of those in one game of those errors. I remember at AmFam Field when the Brewers were here before the playoffs, Vaughn into center field, he just dropped it.
0: Yeah,
1: it was like a little leaguer would have caught it.
2: Yes.
1: Yeah.
2: And then he obviously in the playoff series, he had the air. And then most recently he had the
0: two.
2: Under the glove. Yeah.
0: Because he dropped one. He dropped in the series in Chicago. He dropped one. And then the next
2: left.
0: Day. Yeah.
2: Yes.
0: And then the next day had one go under his glove on a ground.
1: The best kept secret is what Craig Counsell must say privately. Because there was never a player more exact opposite of PCA than Counsell.
0: Oh, sure.
1: No, never made a mistake ever, and didn't have any ability to do anything special as far as the skill in terms of hitting. So you could just imagine, call like probably goes, okay, what's he gonna do today?
0: Keeps it interesting.
1: What are you gonna take him out? Well, okay, it's true that he might make a big mistake, but he also is gonna walk on water. So
0: and what is he like the Brett Favre of the Cubs?
1: I don't think there's. Brett Favre didn't mess up that bad, that often.
0: There were some bad interceptions.
1: I understand, but like with BCA, it could be every game. Now, his play at the other end, I mean, that's there. I don't know who.
0: Yeah, I don't know.
1: Favre would be the best
0: That's
1: choice.
0: The best one I can think of because, again, you would ride the roller coaster with Brett.
1: Yes.
0: Of the incredible plays and then the boneheaded interceptions. So I don't know if that's the equivalent. I have no idea for Cubs fans. I'm just looking forward to him not having a clue against Miz tonight.
1: Yeah, I don't know what's going to happen.
2: I feel confident saying there will be a swing where he ends up on his butt.
0: Yes. Mm-hmm. Yep. Yeah. Pato's not even taking bets on that one, Tashi.
2: He does that every time.
0: Thinks he's on the fastball, and he's not on the fastball. Big swing.
1: No, you just make a list. They should have it. The 10 worst things, and then the 10 best things.
0: What? The one thing I do know is he's going to strike out against Miz. I don't know what else he's going to do in the
1: correct.
0: Other at-bats.
1: You don't know how many times, yes.
0: At least once there's going to be a strikeout.
1: I don't think they have that bet at Pato. Minus 10,000.
0: The over-under of 0.5 on strikeouts?
1: Yes.
0: They're not putting that one on?
1: No.
0: It's going to be 1.5 at least.
1: Yeah, 1.5. 1.5 would be pretty good.
0: Yeah, that's what
1: I'd probably. I don't know if I'd take the over. I don't know how. I'll have to look to see how many strikeouts, but that would be a great.
0: Cubs, Brewers tonight, and we've got a Miz giveaway. And we're going to be doing this every time Miz pitches, by the way, here on Jen, Gabe, and Chewy. So stay tuned to later in the show because we've got a giveaway where you could win Brewers tickets if you correctly identify the number of strikeouts that Miz is going to have tonight against the Cubs. More on that in just a little bit. Jason Wilde is coming up next. 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
4: To report on the ramp from Beecher Street to 4394 southbound. So that's a new one that's popped up. Volume is picking up in other spots, but everything else moving along. Your forecast today, mostly cloudy. We could see a stray shower, a high of 67. Tonight, partly cloudy, a low down to 56. From the WTMJ Traffic Center, I'm Deal Doyle on 94.5 ESPN.
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0: He is our friend. He is our teammate. He is Jason Wilde. He joins us three times a week. Now, for those loyal Jen, Gabe, and Chewy listeners, we had some issues with Jason yesterday where he kept, his phone call kept dropping. Like, we started off the show, we were kind of having a good time, and then seemingly anytime we actually tried to talk football with Jason, the phone call dropped. So apparently we're having those same issues, which doesn't make sense because he was on your show last night, right? You had no problems with Jason last night?
1: That is correct. Yes, we had no problems. In fact, he was on for an extended period of time with Brian Bulaga.
0: So, I don't know. Something about us, I guess. I don't know. So, we're fixing to work, working on fixing that issue. So, hopefully, we will have Jason shortly. We do have, we were talking about Miz. It's Miz Day.
1: Yeah,
0: happy
1: what's
0: Miz Day
1: this
0: to
1: deal
0: everybody.
1: Stuff you're going to have? You're going to have some Miz stuff?
0: Oh, yeah. So, we are going to be later in the show. We are going to take three contestants, and the first one's going to get the first choice between, they get to choose if Miz is going to have between 6 and 8 strikeouts.
2: Oh. Randomly assigned. Sorry.
0: Oh, randomly assigned.
2: Yes.
0: Oh,
2: yes.
0: They're going to be randomly assigned. Okay.
2: Yes.
0: I thought this was like over under type stuff. No. So we'll take three contestants. Then they're going to be randomly assigned. One will have between 6 and 8 strikeouts.
1: Mm-hmm.
0: One will have between 9 and 11 strikeouts. And then the third will have 12 or more strikeouts. And whoever amongst that ends up being right will win Brewers tickets.
1: I don't get any Miz stuff, just Brewers tickets.
0: I mean,
1: tickets to the next Miz home game. All right. Okay. That sounds good.
0: It's Brewers tickets.
1: I get it.
0: Best team in baseball.
1: No. There are two games when the Brewers play. Miz pitches or Miz doesn't.
0: Doesn't pitch?
1: Yes.
0: Well, we can't promise that.
1: Oh, and then by the way, they do have a record and they have all these other things.
0: By the way, James, the postman, saying he believed that Miz had an immaculate inning in the second inning. He did not. So an immaculate inning is you have to strike everybody out. In that second inning against the Phillies, he had 2 strikeouts. He had 9 pitches, but the middle batter grounded out.
1: Wait, hold on. I'm a little slow here.
0: Okay.
1: This 3 hitters.
0: Yep.
1: And they all strike out.
0: On 3 pitches.
1: Is perfect.
0: That is an immaculate inning.
1: Okay, what's perfect?
0: So a perfect game.
1: No, a perfect inning.
0: Isn't no perfect inning. That's not a thing.
1: So
0: immaculate inning is...
1: All you can do in one inning of note is
0: the
1: 9 pitches,
0: inning. Yep, 9
1: 3 strikeouts.
0: Yep.
1: So if you strike out all 3 hitters, but it's more than 9 pitches...
0: Correct.
1: We should call that a Miz.
0: Okay. Yeah, we can do that. As
1: or
0: Jason,
1: something else, or Nolan Ryan, or something.
0: What's a working title?
1: I don't know, but because if you face 3 hitters and strike out all 3...
0: Yeah.
1: It doesn't happen that often.
0: No.
1: Yes. And maybe it's 10 pitches. If it's 10 pitches, it's a Miz.
0: It's a Miz.
1: Yeah.
0: You mix
1: right.
0: One more in there.
1: All right.
0: As Jason Wilde joins the program. Good morning, Jason. We'll try our best to, I guess, keep you on the line. I think you didn't have any issues with Homer yesterday. So I'm assuming I am taking this personal and saying that you have an issue with me.
11: Yeah, no, it's definitely not an issue with you. I'm looking forward to tomorrow and 3 hours with you and Strofe at Summerfest. I am not touching my phone. I'm trying something different.
0: Okay.
11: I've set it down away from me. I didn't have issues with Homer. That is true. Yesterday, I didn't have issues with Kyle and Brust. I don't know what the issue is. I appreciate your patience. And I love the fact that while I was hoping that it wouldn't drop, you were talking to Homer about the Miz who... Homer was at Summerfest yesterday during, obviously for the entirety of his show, but including during my segment when trying to find someone's glasses for them. But he also compared Miz to seeing someone walk on water at Lake Michigan.
1: I mentioned that
11: this morning. It's great that you're discussing the immaculate inning because that that feels a little bit strong, especially from such a devout Catholic.
1: I thought I toned it down. I used to say it's like Jesus is a minister at your church. Do you really care when anybody else speaks? It's like, when's Jesus coming back?
2: It's good you dialed the
11: phone. Yeah, but I like that one. I like that one better.
1: All right, okay.
11: I thought that was, I got to be honest. I thought that that was fantastic. It would be amazing. Like, I'd start going to church again if Jesus was.
1: Yeah, and you got two preachers,
11: Sunday.
1: Jesus and everybody else.
11: Yeah.
1: Who's preaching? Fred. No, that's not the question.
11: Yeah. Pastor Fred, sorry, I'm not going to make it this week. I'm sleeping in. Yep.
0: So, Jason, we were talking yesterday about tight ends and contracts. I guess do you expect Tucker Kraft, again, now that some of these other contracts have been done, and I guess Sam Laporta would also be somebody who would be on that list, as we briefly talked about yesterday, for the Tucker contract, are they going to get that done before training camp? And if they do, would they wait to announce it until kind of right before training camp to kind of, you know, start training camp off with some positive news and a big bang?
11: Yeah, I mean, and to your point, Gabe, they've done that multiple times, right? I mean, Kenny Clark, I remember watching him work out on the heavy bags by himself for a day until he got his contract. Obviously, Jordan Love came to camp and didn't participate, and the Packers seem to be supportive of that and understanding of that. Again, I think as we talked about, Tucker Kraft is in an interesting position because he's coming off of the ACL tear. So they have a built-in, it'll get done when it gets done. And once it does, we'll take him off the PUP list. So I expect him to kind of start camp there if the deal's not done. I am curious. I mean, he left a lot of breadcrumbs for us as we talked to him during the mini camp. And he sounded like a guy who, you know, he obviously said that he wants to spend his entire career with the Packers, which only a select few have been able to do, although two of them are on our airwaves, and Tausch and Chewy. Leroy Butler did it. Donald Driver did it. But it's not easy to do, including for the quarterbacks that have come through here and are headed to Canton or are already there. So I think he made it very clear without explicitly saying it that he ain't getting on the field if he doesn't have a new contract. Now, I did notice on social media our guy Rich Ryman, who covers kind of the business side of the Packers for the Press Gazette up here, and then this must get a lot of clicks, man, because he's constantly writing about Packers people, coaches or players who put their houses on the market.
0: Yep.
11: Of them usually after they've, yeah, see, me too. Works for me. I always click the embedded link to the realtor. Uh-huh.
0: Yeah, you want to see what the house looks like. This may sound really dumb to like the younger audience, but trust me, when you hit a certain age, you're just curious. What does that house look like? Like it just happens.
1: I just care about the price.
0: Yeah.
1: Like Green Bay, you got houses that much in Green Bay? Seriously?
11: It's also why HGTV is watched by so many people.
0: Yep.
11: That are grown-ups, and there aren't a lot of kids going, God, I really got to check out the hometown team to see what they're renovating this week. But he did sell his house in New Franken, and I saw someone post it on social media, and I think it was, it was somebody in the Packers Twitterverse, and I don't know if their intent was to indicate that he's not expecting a contract and he's going to be leaving, but I actually did a little digging, and I had a couple people inform me that he just bought a new house and a larger one in a different community outside of Green Bay. So I think the all signs point to him fully expecting getting an extension, and it's just a matter of when, not if, and a matter of how much is he the highest paid tight end in football by.
0: You have a question, Homer? No? Because you used all your questions from Jason yesterday?
11: I don't mean to be whatever, but after what happened yesterday, the pregnant pause, so not helpful.
0: Well, I thought Homer was going to go.
11: Oh, God. How long have I been talking to myself again?
1: No, I'm in an assistant role here today. How close is he to being the best tight end now?
11: I don't know. It's kind of like ice cream. Do you like mint chip? Do you like Rocky Road?
1: But isn't it too early for him to be the highest paid tight end?
11: No, it's not about, let's be honest, it's not entirely about what you do. It's about the timing of when you become eligible for an extension, right? And so, nobody's talking about Luke Musgrave, who's in the same draft class. I would say this. If you want a tight end who is like Trey McBride or Kyle Pitts, and I think Trey McBride does a little more of this stuff, but those guys are kind of, they're like JerMichael Finley, who was an awesome pass-catching tight end, right? Keith Jackson, especially in his prime, which obviously he wasn't quite in when he came to Green Bay and teamed up with Chu, but like there's that type of tight end, and then there's the do-it-all tight end. And again, Tausch was killing me 2 years ago before Tucker Kraft had really exploded for saying that he was a lot like Chewy, in that he did everything well. And as Chewy has now even acknowledged, he's gone beyond how well Chewy did all those things. Like, he is a full, complete, total package tight end. And there aren't a lot of guys that can do all those things. That's what makes him valuable. And yes, I do believe, as he said, he thought he was the best tight end. I think his phrase was tight end one. In the NFL at the time of his injury, he plays like 90% of the snaps. He blocks, he catches, he sells concessions during the game. Like, he does everything. And there's not a lot of tight ends like that. So yes, given the timing of when he's eligible for a contract, he is definitely deserving of that moniker. And then someone else is going to surpass him at some point, and maybe quickly. We'll have to wait and see. I'll be honest, I'm not super well versed in who else is up for contracts besides Laporta.
0: I think Laporta's
11: the
0: better
11: than Laporta.
1: But that's kind of the question is, forget the contracts, rank the top three tight ends. I've thought he's very good. I just hadn't said he's the best tight end in the NFL. But I'm not so sure who I would have as number one, given the age of some of them. So I'm curious.
11: I would say he's the best young tight end in the NFL for sure, because he does everything. Like, has he surpassed George Kittle? I mean, Kittle's coming off Achilles, right? So I don't even know if he's going to be ready for the start of the season. I know he was at tight end university this week, and I don't know. I didn't see if Tucker Kraft was there. Did Luke Musgrave go too, or did they not invite him?
0: I did not see it. There was some social video that I saw of Tucker where he was answering questions. So if Luke Musgrave was there, they were not asking him to do social media things for tight end you.
11: They don't ask him to block either. They put somebody else in.
0: To each their own. As Jason Wilde joins us on the Yingling guest hotline, Bill Barnwell yesterday had one of Chewy's favorite things that happens every year, and ranking NFL teams by their offensive skill positions. So wide receiver, running back, tight end, placing an emphasis on star power, wide receiver being the most important there based on how, again, wide receivers get paid in the league. The Packers came in at 17th for the third consecutive year. Does that sound about right to you?
11: Well, if it's based on star power, I'd be curious, like, where did the Vikings finish, right? They got Hockenson. They've obviously got Jay Jettis. They've got Jordan Addison. I'm not sure who their running back is going to be besides Aaron Jones.
0: The Packers,
2: Jordan Mason and Jordan. DeMond Claiborne.
0: The Packers were last in the NFC North.
11: Yeah, I mean, look, I understand why that. I mean, they don't have a proven number one wide receiver. They don't have a 1,000-yard receiver. you know, Tucker Kraft was on his way to, I think he was on pace for 1,000 yards last year, if I remember what I wrote at the time of his injury.
0: He was on pace, like, and then if you would have extrapolated out Christian Watson, if he didn't miss the first six games, he would have also had 1,000 yards.
11: Right, but he did, and so they don't have, like, they don't have a 1,000-yard receiver since Davante Adams left. And they spent a year with very nice guy, very good blocking wide receiver, but they spent a year with Alan Lazard as their number one receiver. So I don't have any problem with them being kind of middle of the pack, a little bit below the middle of the pack. But at the same time, like, I don't think Bill Barnwell is projecting there. I think he's doing it based on proven commodities, right? And we who watch Christian Watson all the time know that when he's healthy, he's pretty darn good, but he has not consistently been healthy. We who have watched Jaden Reed lead them in receiving 2 years running before breaking his collarbone last year and trying to play through a Jones fracture in his foot know that he can do some pretty electrifying things. But last year he only ended up playing in, what, 7 games? He got hurt in week 2.
0: Mm-hmm.
11: We know what Tucker Kraft is, but he's coming off an ACL. So I don't have a problem with where they're ranked. But what I would argue is that Watson, Reed, Golden, Kraft, and Josh Jacobs, if that offensive line can, I don't know, allow him to get a yard each time he touches the ball before he has to absorb contact, I like that group. Now, do I like that group better if they still had Dontavian Wicks as like their 3/4 receiver? I do, but they got 2 draft picks for him in that trade. So as much as I'd like to say to Goody, I'd kind of feel a little bit better if at least a little bit more depth was that wide receiver. They're counting on Savion Williams to elevate, and my guy Bo Melton is going to get an opportunity to
1: I
11: play
1: can't
11: rotationally
1: believe
11: more
1: talk
11: than
1: about him
11: before.
1: As much as you do.
0: Bo?
1: Yeah.
11: I really like him as a human. I think you need to have people
1: really?
11: Like him.
1: It's what John
11: on
1: Anderson
11: your team.
1: Talked about.
11: I really
1: what
11: do.
1: The box got parts. Okay, he's a part. You think he's more than
11: he
1: that?
11: He is a part. I think culturally he definitely is. Like I would say this, and this is not hyperbole.
1: Compare him to a Packer wide receiver in the past. That's would be my question.
11: Yeah, I don't well, I mean, from a production standpoint. Yeah. You know, from Chewy's era, he's like Terry Mickens. But
1: yes. I don't ever remember anybody talking about Terry Mickens much as you have.
11: Yeah,
0: Terry
11: no.
0: had a hell of a game when free.
1: Whatever you guys remember.
0: Robert was down.
1: I remember never Beebs talking down, about Terry right. Mickens.
11: Right. Don Beebe. I mean, he's not, you know, he's probably more like Don Beebe, frankly, although he never ran anybody down in the Super Bowl. But again, and I swear this is not hyperbole.
1: He's Don Beebe.
11: I don't know. I love Don Beebe. And I can't wait to see the movie that his son is playing him in the film that he's producing about his life. I don't think in my 30 seasons, as I head into season 31, I don't think there is a player on any of those teams that his teammates loved more and was so unique when it came to the team's chemistry as Bo Melton. I mean, you have to understand, like, there were guys late last season that they were rooting for him to play corner and wide receiver in that meaningless Minnesota game. Like, there are guys that, like, this is a guy that changed positions. Yes, in part to stay on the roster. I'm not
1: he just made
11: making
1: that
11: sound
1: up
11: like
1: to give
11: he did
1: him a
11: this
1: spot on the roster. Come on, Jason.
11: Right. They,
1: I
11: of
1: played,
11: course they
1: I
11: did.
1: Played cornerback
11: but,
1: as much
11: but again,
1: as him and Will.
11: Right. But here's the thing. I don't think they would have cared enough to make up a different roster spot for you to keep you on the team. Like he is given his statistical production, which by the way, he has had yet another touchdown last season. When he actually got to play wide receiver, his statistical production as compared to his chemistry value on that team, it is a wide swath of difference. I totally agree. I am not making him out.
1: Chemistry
11: to be James
1: value
11: Lofton.
1: On the team. Got to write that one down.
11: I am telling you, I have never seen a player more beloved by his teammates, and universally so, than Bo Melton. I'm just telling, and that's why they keep him around. The coaching staff loves him. I mean, I would venture to say that maybe even Goody loves him, and Goody doesn't seem to love anybody when it comes to players.
1: Thanks for the Terry Mickens update. I don't know, was Terry Mickens that well loved? Right. I don't know who was.
0: Well, he was just saying from a from a production standpoint.
1: Right, but chemistry value on the team. That's a topic for the future.
11: Terry Mickens played on a bunch of special teams units. I think it's a pretty good comp.
1: And it'd be, I know. Bo Melton's a special teams guy. That's what I would say. That's not.
11: He's caught some pretty big touchdowns.
1: All right.
11: He caught one in a playoff game. He's better than Terry Mickens.
1: Okay.
0: Jason, we appreciate the time. Look forward to seeing you tomorrow. State of the Packers, you, me, Strofe at Summerfest. That starts at noon right here on ESPN Milwaukee.
11: All right, guys. I made it through the entire call. I think the key is to just leave the phone flat, set down, not touch it. I think it worked.
1: No, the key is if you mention Bo Melton,
0: the connection is strong.
1: That connection is strong.
11: Right. It's the power of Bo. All right, guys. Take care. Be good.
0: Jason Wilde joins us three times a week here on Jen, Gabe, and Chewy. There was another article, by the way, written this week. We'll dive into these questions from Rob Domofsky. 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
4: That major problem, 41 northbound at Appleton Avenue, we had a crash blocking all lanes. That has been cleared, so traffic moving in that direction. On the southbound side of 41, just past Appleton Avenue, minor crash over on the right shoulder, not blocking any lanes there. One other accident to report, 4194 northbound right at Elm Road, part of the right shoulder blocked because of a crash. Today, mostly cloudy. We could see a stray shower, a high of 67. Then tonight, partly cloudy, a low down to 56. 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
1: 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Here's how it works. I eat less and I'm happy eating less. I didn't think that could happen. And there's no but. I know, Homer, you say that and you've done that, but you have to do this. And then, but you know, you don't have to do anything. You don't even have to work out. That's probably my favorite part. You eat less and you're happy eating less. 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Whatever works for you might be different. 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I look forward in 6 months from now telling you. I almost want to do it on a weekly basis. Homer, we'd like you this week to be 210. All right, no problem. Next week, we'd like you to be down to 200. No problem. 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
0: Have you turned that into a game? Is that why you like it so much?
1: Yeah. Oh, yeah.
0: I mean,
1: well put.
0: Knowing you.
1: But I thought it was a game I couldn't win.
0: Sure.
1: Like say, all right, we're going to play a game and you're going to get three home runs every game. No, I can't do it.
0: Yeah.
1: But yeah, so, and I love breaking the rules. Okay, today I'll eat, three scoops of ice cream. And what's my weight going to be? And then, but again, and I give credit to, I can't remember who it is here that said, Homer, it's just all about your fewer calories. And this I stole from my son-in-law, like, he's just a fabulous eater. He loves good food. He's from Spain. Like,
0: yeah,
1: you know, I can eat at McDonald's every day. Clearly, the quality is, can't defend
0: it's
1: the
0: a
1: quality.
0: Little, a little less than?
1: A little less than that. But he always talked about, he eats great for 6 days. The seventh day, he eats whatever he wants. I've seen him eat two boxes of candy. I've seen him eat half a cake on his day off. And the other 6 days, so he's fine. So they're, and they'll tell you this, there are various options you can do once you get past the first couple months. But that's really what it comes down to. And as I said, I had fish two nights ago. Put a little of my barbecue sauce on it. Let's go. I can eat any protein. Why? Because in the end, it tastes more like my special barbecue sauce, which has no calories. So I love the peeled shrimp where you get. Oh, fan. But the cocktail, the sauce in there is 8 million calories.
0: Yeah.
1: Found my little barbecue sauce, shrimp. What do we have tonight? My wife goes crazy because I can eat the same thing.
0: Yeah.
1: We're not having cauliflower again. Yep, just keep steaming it. Keep eating it. But that's why I emphasize it's going to be different for other people in terms of
2: yes.
1: what they do. But the premise has to be the same, right? You
2: yeah.
1: fundamentally eat less.
2: Yeah. Yeah. I mean, that's it. And you load up on the calories and right. like the fiber.
1: And it's not a punishment because if it's a punishment, you won't continue doing it.
2: I mean, I've told Gabe and I've said it on here. I've ate some extravagant meals. Mm-hmm. Yeah.

0: be like, there's no way this works. And you're like, yeah, it absolutely does.
1: Yep.
0: I love some, I love to do a little buffalo shrimp with the no calorie buffalo sauce on the fresh peeled shrimp. Whew, good stuff.
1: And I eat wings every time I go out. Almost every time. Because
2: that's the go-to?
1: Yeah, because I get them with nothing.
2: Mm-hmm.
1: And that's fine. Or I bring my barbecue sauce.
2: I was about to say, do you go
1: that.
2: Into the restaurant with your own bottle of barbecue sauce?
1: But I forget, if I forget it, just give me wings. What do you want on them? Nothing. Because they also don't like carrots because it has too many calories. So you get carrots and celery. I go, and they're like, what? Yeah, I want them plain with celery. Well, what do you mean with celery? Well, don't they always come with celery? Yeah, celery. No carrots. But yes, I have. And it's more important, really, the salad dressing that I bring. Because that way I can eat any salad. Otherwise, I used to hate salads. Now, and you can put anything on it. Put some meat on it. I have not yet done a salad with the barbecue sauce and the salad dressing.
0: Oh,
1: yet.
0: Easy.
1: Yeah,
0: easy.
1: No, it would be. I just haven't gotten there.
0: Yeah,
1: yet.
0: There's definitely barbecue and ranch salads you could do
1: right,
0: out there.
1: Right, and mine is, I think it's Hughes. I can't even remember the name, but that has no sugar, no calories.
0: That's a great promo there for Milwaukee Weight Loss. Make sure that you tell them when you visit them that Homer and Josh sent you. I have to ask, though, what's going on with you figuring out Venmo? You mentioned that at the start here, and I feel like that's an important thing because you don't seem like somebody who would ever bother with Venmo, but then it makes a lot of sense when it's someone owes me cash.
1: Right, but you have to learn to do. I had to do the one. I have an account with BMO Harris Bank. It's Vetti, or I don't know what the other one. They have one to transfer money.
2: Zelle is a...
1: Zelle, yes.
2: Yeah, Zelle's a...
1: I got to use Zelle? Just... go from one bank to another. Something was no, you got to use Zelle.
2: Well, I think the banks have done a better job of being able to talk to each other because I have a different bank that I typically use for our mortgage.
1: Right.
2: So to get money into that account, it's very easy with the apps now. Like I go to the one app, transfer what I need to put in for the mortgage, so I've got the account.
1: That's
2: so
1: what
2: you don't
1: I would
2: thought. Zelle,
1: You know, you have the routing number and then you have the...
2: Yeah, it's pretty easy.
1: But no, you got to use Zelle.
2: So... Okay, But again, that still doesn't explain, like, who convinced you to get
1: I don't want to tell
2: Venmo.
1: You who owed me money.
2: Who the degenerate was that owed you money.
1: I don't need to go there. There are other things, too.
2: But honestly, that's the reason, because I fought Venmo for the longest time, too.
1: Because PayPal was...
2: Oh, yeah, PayPal was another
1: one.
2: I've
1: had PayPal, and I have PayPal. Mm-hmm. Sorry, I don't do PayPal. But, I do Venmo. Come on! Why would you need... why would you... Why... This is my question. And it's a preference. Why do you need anything after PayPal? Doesn't PayPal do...
0: Yeah, I think Venmo is just easier for a lot of people.
1: But when
0: I'm the person who owes money, I don't feel like you get to dictate the terms. You meet the person who's owed money at their...
1: Oh, no. Well, I viewed it as I want to make sure I get the money. And when I want to make sure I get the money, however you want to do it.
2: Well, because, and it's still the reason why I carry cash is bets on the golf course. But then you start playing golf with enough people, they're like, oh, I'll just Venmo you. I'm like, I don't have Venmo. Well, I don't have cash. God bless America. All right.
1: Right.
2: So you finally break
1: but
2: down.
1: But
2: and...
1: to me, it's that when I went through that, like, there's nothing easier than PayPal. I don't know how it can be easier. They said, no, young people like Venmo.
0: Uh-huh.
1: Okay, then that makes sense, though it makes no sense, but I get it.
2: Well, I get
1: didn't
2: it.
1: Didn't Elon Musk, did it, wasn't PayPal his? Was
0: yes,
1: that one of the first
0: was.
1: Things he did? Okay, maybe that's part of it. I don't know.
2: But, well, no, it's just, it's whatever brand you end up, because it's the same thing. Like Skype had a huge lead on everybody in terms of video calls.
1: Yes.
2: And then after the pandemic, Zoom came out of there, and I think Skype's dead now.
0: Yeah.
2: Right? Like PayPal had a lead, and then for whatever reason, everybody
1: correct.
2: Went to
1: that's
2: Venmo.
1: That's a great answer. For whatever reason.
2: Yeah. I don't know why everyone went to Venmo. They did. We do have to do our Miz giveaway. We will do that.
1: Can I participate?
2: You cannot.
1: Damn.
2: Miz giveaway is next. I'm Jen Gibichu.
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2: 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Hope you can enjoy it. You may have to go out for the game because I do want to get this out there. If you want to watch on TV, Apple TV is the only way to watch it.
1: Yeah, so. My tip is always you can get a 7-day trial. 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And so you can be as mad as you want because it's a pain.
2: Mm-hmm.
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1: You can do that. Turn the sound down.
2: Yeah, there you go. You can do it both.
1: Yes.

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1: But that crash over on the right shoulder, so not blocking any lane southbound, but kind of pinching you through there, so you're tapping the brakes at Appleton. Starts to free up once you get past Silver Spring. Getting heavier as well, 94 east and westbound, kind of tapping the brakes between 35th and 70th. Everywhere else, looking pretty good. 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Mostly cloudy today. We'll see maybe a stray shower, high of 67. Then tonight, partly cloudy, a low of 56. From the WTMJ Traffic Center, I'm Neil Doyle on 94.5 ESPN.
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9: It's Friday, and that means it's time to check in with GKB President Craig Karmazin.
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12: Yeah, but until you win a championship, you can't really say that. 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
9: 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Craig Karmazin on Jen, Gabe, and Chewy is brought to you by Saturn Lounge, your partner for marketing strategy, creative content, and winning campaigns. 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
13: Always love catching up with our guy, Craig Karmazin, every Friday here on Jen, Gabe, and Chewy. Good morning, Craig. I assume you're in Beaver Dam for the Radiothon.
14: I am on my way to Beaver Dam for the Radiothon. Oh, I got to buy stuff. Oh, I'd forgotten. Yeah, I mean, Homer, you weren't in Beaver Dam yesterday? A rare non-appearance? Non-appearance? No, they're just happy if I keep bidding. Last year, I won something from Wisconsin Dells. They always have some good deals, and you're, you know, raising money for a great charity. But so how can you lose there, and you don't have to use Venmo?
13: You can, though.
14: I could. I haven't. Our teammates have been amazing. We put out a match for our Good Karma teammates, and over $3,000 raised from our teammates alone around the country for the Radiothon. So it's been a great day and maybe on record-setting pace for Radiothon number 29, where we've already passed now $3 million raised just in Little Beaver Dam over 29 years.
13: That's awesome. Craig, you're a smart guy. Maybe you can help me out with this one, because I understand how the NBA rules work, and maybe you can't even comment on this. I don't know. But the Bucks

0: are, you know, because...
1: Are you talking about the silliness of not being able to talk about Giannis?
0: Yes. Well, but at the same time, Craig, like, so Nate Ament gets drafted, huge moment in this kid's life, but he has to go on stage, put on a Heat hat.
2: Everyone was doing that. How many times did that happen? Yeah.
0: But then somehow Nate Ament can be a part of an opening, an introductory press conference yesterday, even though the trade isn't official. Like, I just don't know. What are we doing here? How is this just, it doesn't make any sense to me.
1: Yeah, so Nate Ament, thankfully there is AI, so hopefully, like, they'll be able to change it, and, like, he'll be able to watch back him putting on a Bucks hat from the beginning, and we won't need to deal with that nonsense. But it's all dumb, but the NBA league year hasn't started, so it's still last year. And so from an IRS standpoint, from a tax standpoint, from a everything standpoint, if you talk about a transaction happening and you've made a transaction, I think there's concern that people would believe, and the government could say, oh, it happened in this year rather than last year, right? Whereas you have to do everything to show that the transaction is happening in July, because that is the next, you know, fiscal year for the business. So it's silly, it's nonsense, but we know how smart the NBA is, so they wouldn't be doing it if there wasn't a really good reason. And my gut is that it has a lot to do with making sure financials match what the government is going to say, and that you're not indicating anything different than what your financial statements would be.
0: Mm-hmm. Sure. Still doesn't make any sort of sense to me whatsoever.
2: Well, no, the second round is the most bizarre draft in the history of the world.
1: Well, the second round is weird now because, Homer, you understand this. We know that you can get paid more playing college basketball than you can be being a second round pick. So it used to be that the second round was a mix of all sorts of things. Now the second round is almost exclusively guys who have no more college eligibility, either because they have played so many years, or they are European guys who are not going to play in the league, or guys from other countries, or guys who are playing in professional basketball already in other leagues around the world. But what we're even seeing is a situation like we had where a guy was drafted
0: and said he's going to Auburn.
1: I'm gonna stay in school, which we used to have in baseball, right? And
0: yeah,
1: it's common in the baseball draft, but we've never seen that in the NBA before.
0: Yeah, absolutely crazy. I guess what are your? Can you give? Are you allowed to talk about your final thoughts on Giannis as his career as a Buck is not officially over, as that'll be July 6th? But are you allowed to talk about Giannis and his time here in Milwaukee?
1: I'm absolutely to give my thoughts that have nothing to do with the organization's thoughts or anything else. And I mean, it was so time to happen. And I'll give the Journal Sentinel some good credit. They did a nice piece of journalism summarizing the last 3 years. So if you're a Bucks fan and haven't read that, that's something you should probably read. I know, Homer, you probably don't pay for the subscription. I don't either, but you usually get like one.
2: I get the digital. I get the Journal Sentinel every day. And the digital is a fabulous deal. I overpay at $4.99 a month. I should change emails to get it for $1.99 a month. But, you know, the digital is fantastic.
1: They did a really nice job. Yeah, they did a really nice job summarizing it. But it was a legendary and moment in time that we were all fortunate to be a part of. It was a lightning in a bottle. It was a moment, and it was something that none of us will ever forget who were, you know, fans of the Milwaukee Bucks or part of the Milwaukee Bucks in any other way. And there's such a deep appreciation for what Giannis did for, you know, the team, the community, you know, everything. And so it's certainly sad for me personally for the time to come to an end, but it is so exciting. You know, last year was a miserable year. It was a miserable year, I think, for our fans and for everyone associated with the Bucks. And there is so much optimism, there's so much energy, there is so much excitement around this upcoming year. So there's all the respect in the world to Giannis and his family and everything he did, his values and culture that he brought to the organization. It was time for a change, and I think everyone is excited about Taylor Jenkins and about what this next version of this team is going to be.
0: Talking with Craig Karmazin, as we do each and every Friday here on Jen, Gabe, and Chewy, brought to you by Satter Lounge. Connect with our friends Jim and Bennett for all your website and video needs. Craig, not only is today, you know, you've got the Radiothon, you're going up to Beavernet, but today is Miz Day. Do you feel something different every time Jacob Mizorowski is going to take the mound for the Brewers?
1: I mean, I don't know that I do if it's like he's starting and it's a road game. Like, if I'm around, I'm definitely going to watch it, and it's exciting, and he's must-see TV if he's on the road. But when he's home, and then when you throw in a pitching matchup that means something, or a team that we saw in the playoffs last year, or a team that we saw in the playoffs that's a divisional rival, or a team that we saw in the playoffs that's a divisional rival and a geographic rival, or a team we saw in the playoffs last year that's a geographic rival, a division rival, and who has a former manager of the team. Like, yeah, every time you add something to it, it adds juice, and it's just so fun to watch.
2: All right, I want to add something to it, and I'm wondering if you'll say it. The Miz is a bigger freak than Giannis.
1: No, that's silly.
2: It's not even close.
1: That's like you saying Ricky. That's like when you're saying Ricky Weeks is a Hall of Famer.
2: No one in the history of baseball has ever done what the Miz is doing. Many, many have done what Giannis did.
1: But Homer, you can't compare when you're comparing what someone's done in one calendar year plus 2 weeks, right? Like Dwight Gooden did what Miz did.
2: Yes.
1: So I'm saying, for that year. And Dwight Gooden was a freak. And Dwight Gooden went 24-4.
2: Right.
1: And Dwight Gooden won a Cy Young Award win. And yes, people have done this, but you can't compare it to being a two-time MVP and an NBA champion.
2: You can, because you can be a bigger freak. I didn't say he's better. If he threw 110, what mile per hour does he have to throw for you to say, yeah, he's a bigger freak than Giannis? There's a certain number.
1: Sure. But George Morrison was a bigger freak than Giannis then. on the freaky scale.
2: Well, not in terms of...
1: Manute Bol was a bigger freak than Giannis.
2: No.
1: Right? On the freaky scale.
2: No, the freak is what you accomplish as a player, not your body size. It wouldn't matter if the Miz was 5'6". Whatever. He's doing to his sport a level of performance that Giannis just can't match. Now, and we're wondering,
1: no,
2: and you're wondering how
1: fast,
2: long.
1: No, throwing the ball fast is not doing something to the sport. Like if John Wall or De'Aaron Fox set the record for dribbling the fastest on the court, I'm not going to say. Now, if Miz
2: just
1: struck out 21
2: re-listen to
1: guys
2: this someday
1: in a,
2: down the road.
1: Nine in a game.
2: Comparing pitching to dribbling. You love basketball, clearly.
1: I'm saying that's the speed, right? Steph Curry's shooting from 30 feet or 35 feet, right?
2: What is the most important thing in baseball? Pitching is right up there near the top. Dribbling is not. And all the things you mentioned,
1: games.
2: It's just, come on, Greg.
1: No, but the speed of your pitch is not. So winning games is, right? So if he ends up with the best ERA in the league for a season, I mean, what was his ERA last year? 4, right?
0: 4.36, yes.
1: Right. So if he has a year, if he has a season where he's under 2 for his ERA and pitches 36 games, then let's compare him to the best players.
2: I didn't
1: in their
2: say
1: other
2: the
1: sports,
2: best. I said the freak
1: I'm not
2: and
1: gonna
2: best.
1: Do it over
2: what did Giannis do that was freakish? At anything close to the level of the Miz? Everything Giannis has done, others have done before.
0: Well, being his size and being in control of the ball as much as he was. And will be down in Miami. But that's the freaky thing. Like he's a point guard who's 7 feet tall.
2: What Dr. J did is very, very close.
1: Right. And Victor Wembanyama does it, right? There's evolution, right? So whoever comes after Jacob Mizorowski at some point will throw the ball 106, right? And that will continue to amaze us. And Jacob Mizorowski's incredible. and you got to go see him anytime you can because it's amazing. But I'm just saying, if Giannis isn't the Greek freak, like he was called the Greek freak because he was able to, in about four steps, take the ball from one end to the other and dunk the ball. But the reason he became iconic as the Greek freak is because he played at an MVP level for a sustained period of time. And I believe six seasons in a row, he was top three in MVP voting. So the nickname, the Greek freak, means a lot less. And it might be because he talked about his prowess on Instagram and on social media that may have been part of the freak nickname for him. But ultimately, when you're top six in top three in MVP 6 years in a row or whatever he was, that's what, you know, what you're talking about in terms of sustained greatness. And to truly be a freak at that level that I think
2: truly
1: real fans care
2: be
1: about,
2: a freak.
1: It's
2: yeah.
1: about the greatness.
2: True, I forgot that part. Truly be a freak.
0: Craig, we always
1: right, like you see Wemby, right? You see Wemby, he's tall and he's doing things, you know. Going to the NBA playoffs and to the finals validated it, right? Not just him being 7'5" on a basketball court.
2: No, he didn't. Wemby's freakness and greatness doesn't require making a finals. I mean, would Giannis be that much different if he hadn't won a title in terms of all the things
1: Absolutely.
2: You've described? I mean, you would, but not. You never mentioned in all the greatness, freakness that I learned about how to be a proper freak, you didn't mention the title at all. You mentioned how many years the MVP and that stuff. And
1: none of it's validated. If he doesn't make all the freaky things, if he doesn't just make his free throws, he is not as freaky as as we believe him to be today. Because validating it all with the title, at least in the NBA, is an essential piece of that if you're going to talk on a historical basis.
0: Yeah, and that's where the difference is between the NBA and baseball. Because Miz can only impact, if you're playing in a playoff series, a five-game series, is pitching twice.
2: Yeah.
0: You know, so you can't, it's a team
2: thing. Right,
0: I
2: learned about baseball freakness. I want it from someone other than a starting pitcher. I got to wait how many days?
0: Craig, we always appreciate
1: Unless you happen to be a freak in L.A. and you do it starting pitching and then you lead off every day also.
0: Yeah, we don't need, the way they bend the rules for Ohtani and let him hit and pitch and do all these different things, I just don't
2: the
0: like
2: DH it. The DH changes it.
0: Yeah, but like allowing him to pinch hit after he's already been in the game as a pitcher, like I don't like that.
2: They need to change those rules.
0: I would agree. Yep. But I digress. That's something different. Craig.
2: No one ever thought they'd have that problem.
0: Craig, that's true. Always appreciate.
1: Sounds like a freak to me.
2: Yeah.
0: Always appreciate the time, Craig. Congratulations on a fantastic children's radiothon. Enjoy your time in Beaver Dam.
1: Thank you, guys.
0: Craig Garmison joins us every Friday here on Jen, Gabe, and Chewy. Hey, guys. Remember the way you felt when you were 25? Early morning workouts were a breeze. You had a drive that kicked in way before that first cup of coffee. 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
4: 41 southbound, we're dealing with a crash just past Appleton Avenue. Certainly has been a bit of a hectic spot this morning, but that crash over on the right shoulder, so not blocking any lane southbound, but kind of pinching you through there, so you're tapping the brakes at Appleton. Starts to free up once you get past Silver Spring. Getting heavier as well, 94 east and westbound, kind of tapping the brakes between 35th and 70th. Everywhere else looking pretty good. 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

0: We'll see maybe a stray shower, high of 67, then tonight partly cloudy, a low of 56. From the WTMJ Traffic Center, I'm Neil Doyle on 94.5 ESPN.
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11: 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You'll thank them, and then eventually say, yeah, I guess I should thank Homer. I like that. It's a little part of it, but it's nice. Fisco, Fisco, Fisco, to remember the name.
10: So we were just talking with Craig Karmazin, as we do each and every Friday, and he had mentioned the piece that Jim Ozarski wrote over at the Milwaukee Journal Sentinel. Did you read the entire? I mean, it was a long piece.
11: I did.
10: Chronicling everything.
11: Right.
10: At the end of the day, because Chewy, I'll give him credit, and we've given him credit to his face, so this isn't just because he's not here type of thing. I mean, he saw it. He's like, Giannis is acting like Rodgers and Favre did on their way out. And I guess maybe I was just blind to it because I didn't want to believe it. But he was 100% right. Were we a little too easy on Giannis over the past year for some of the actions that he had?
11: Maybe, but it's a position everybody's comfortable with because Giannis was such a great guy and had done so much and won a championship. I mean, you win a championship, you get all the passes. And it was just hard to believe. I mean, people destroyed me on the internet when I said, hey, you better go watch him play because he might be gone. Mm-hmm. Well, you know what I mean? So, yeah, he just lied all this time. I mean, somebody can make a list if they want to be mean to Giannis of all the lies he told. And my only complaint with Ozarski is that I don't know if he said or something. Like, he knew at the end of the year, Giannis said this.
10: Yeah.
11: Well, if Giannis told you, I'm coming back, how do you not tell that, I don't know, the next day or someday, or you know you're going to get ripped because he's going to deny it or whatever. You know, you tell me that, the world's going to find out very soon, and then I'll take all the heat. But, yeah, the sad part is that he lied. I don't know, what do we have, 20, 50, 100 times, you know, all the things he said that talked about him wanting to stay in Milwaukee when he didn't want to. And so that's the regret. But to me, it just doesn't matter. You know, you give me $1 million and then you smash into my car, hit the bumper, and then drive away. The pluses of Giannis are so huge. I can't be mad at him.
10: And that's where I kind of land too. Like, yes.
11: And the blame was getting rid of whoever was in charge of getting rid of Bud. And I think that was Eden's. He didn't like him from the beginning.
10: Well, and
11: after that, everything went bad. But
10: and Giannis wanted wanted Bud gone as well.
11: Correct.
10: Like he was, and then he realized that was a mistake, obviously, right, later on.
11: And they had to give in to him because they were trying to get the contract.
10: Yes.
11: So how do you do that? Would Giannis have left then? I doubt it. I think he still would have signed the contract. How do you judge the relationship? I don't know. Somebody's, married for 50 years and they get a divorce. Was their marriage bad? No. So, I mean, Giannis, I just want the mural to include all the other players on the team because the greatness of Giannis is about the championship. Now, he was the biggest part of it,
10: mm-hmm,
11: but given that he left, I think you owe the rest of those players. The mural needs to stay there because it's historically special and you're never going to forget it. 50 points. I should remember the free throws. Was it 21 or 23?
10: 17 of 19.
11: But, you know, I'm a bad person because one is enough for me. I want more. But like if I do something, I did it once, I can move on to something else. But the people that are, they want more than one, and I understand they're disappointed in that. But it's so great.
10: I mean, I wanted more than one championship, but also understand, like, I'm not disappointed they didn't get more. I think there were some circumstances with the injury,
11: and
10: but
11: they
10: also
11: were lucky to get the one.
10: Correct.
11: As good as they were.
10: Correct.
11: Some great breaks went their way.
10: But also, the league is now set up,
11: yes,
10: where it's harder.
11: Excellent
10: than
11: point.
10: Where it's harder than ever,
11: right,
10: to have this dynasty. We've had 8 different NBA champions
11: and
10: in the last 8 years.
11: It worked brilliantly when they set it, so it's hard to have 3. Whatever they've done, you,
10: yes,
11: can explain it. But it has worked because they've had 8 different champions.
10: Yeah.
11: Whether you like it or not doesn't matter. They did it, and it's achieved what they wanted now.
10: Yeah, 8 different champions. Yeah.
11: How many teams have the same feeling about their star player as Milwaukee about Giannis? Only one. Just keep...
10: Well, and again, it's all the way down. It's Jokic now, yes, obviously. I mean, SGA will see with OKC.
11: And who's going to get the second? Or
10: yeah. But yeah, who's going to be the first one of that group to pick up their second championship and end that streak?
11: I mean, they're just the stories about Giannis for so long. And then when people told me, you know, he's just those lies. But I just, it's impossible to not like him when you just assess everything. And it's, to me, easy to defend. I say the same about Rodgers, and it's very hard to defend.
10: Yeah, yes, I'm 100%.
11: And that's that one championship. Should Rodgers have won more? Yeah. Should Giannis maybe have won? Yeah. Should Favre have won more? Yeah. But you, one is so great, and then after that, unless I said you're just so competitive and winning, just you need to continue to win, that's that important.
10: Well, because we've seen the dynasties in just about every sport, right?
11: Yes.
10: And those dynasties make it seem like it's easier than it actually is.
11: Right. And I think to think of the Knicks. They can say whatever they want in New York. They don't ever need another one. Anybody alive,
10: mm-hmm,
11: they're done. They got it.
10: They waited longer than we did.
11: Correct. But they've lived it.
10: Yeah.
11: And you want your team to do well, and you don't want to make mistakes as you would have wished for the Bucks. But you're in the club, baby. How can you ever forget what they got to experience this postseason?
10: I just keep going back. And maybe it's because I keep seeing the clips on social media, but... I mean, that Bucks championship is going to be unlike any other championship that any of my teams win. because of the support that it had around it. There were 100,000 people outside of Fiserv Forum watching these games, whether they were home, on the road. I mean, A, we can't do that ever again because now you've got the Trade Hotel, you've got the music arena right next to, but you had the empty, two empty lots that allowed for that to happen. Like,
11: and I would ask you this question.
10: Mm-hmm.
11: What percentage of that number was Giannis?
10: Oh, a huge percent.
11: Right. There was... Everybody loved the Bucks. How could you not like the Bucks, even if you didn't know basketball?
10: Because mm-hmm. Giannis was this unbelievable ambassador for
11: was everything.
10: Milwaukee and the
11: right.
10: Bucks. Tweeting out about smoothies and corn dogs. And
11: as I said, the person who told me, or Tim Van Vorn, said, so what's your memory? He said the story at Bel Air when he was there with the family. It wasn't a table or they did something. He just waited for the next table. Everybody in that place would have got up and left.
10: Yeah.
11: And paid to give him their table. And, you know, you can't make that up and you can't forget that, even given what happened at the end.
10: And what happened at the end, I guess we're skipping over it. But I guess, yeah, it's inconsequential to everything else. Do I wish it didn't happen like that? Yes, of course.
11: And it's minor because you just wish somebody would have said, you don't have to lie. Just say, I'm not saying anything. This thing will all work itself out. But as you just alluded to, it just feels small compared to what he did.
10: Everything else, man. Like, well, and it's not, again, for me, it's beyond basketball. And we had this conversation with Alex Lazary when he joined the special show we did when the trade broke on Tuesday. Think about what the area around the old Bradley Center used to be like. It was nothing. Now you've got an incredible hotel, a great restaurant on top of that, the Deer District with restaurants and places to go there. You've got a music venue right next to the arena.
11: Yeah, like, I mean, I give so much credit to the owners in that they believed what could be done that nobody else believed and hadn't believed for a long time.
10: But if Giannis isn't here, is any of that there?
11: I think some of it, but again, it's stupid not to realize that he created an energy. He created everything that made that be as big as it became.
10: Yeah.
11: Because the Bucks will never be the Packers.
10: No.
11: But they created things that were almost exactly like the Packers only because of him.
10: And Eric Name mentioned this when he joined us earlier this week. He mentioned it in his article. Like, when I was growing up in the 90s, the Bucks weren't cool. You had to work hard to get Bucks gear. And because of Giannis, you see Bucks gear everywhere now in the city.
11: Yes.
10: No,
11: it'll be similar to... It would be similar to the Brewers winning a title.
10: Yes.
11: And Miz being like Giannis. He can't be as big because you don't play every day. But to have somebody that represented that team. And because you don't have to have a Giannis to win a championship. And as good as Jabbar was and as great a player he was, it just wasn't the same. I mean, Giannis, you feel so good thinking about it.
10: Mm-hmm.
11: It's not that you don't. It's just not adding all the stats and as Craig and I go back and forth. I mean, think of a team that you feel as good about, even if you're not a big fan. So much of it is, well, they're this many fans, so they think this. You can't ever equal the Packers. But if you wanted to equal the Packers, we now know you just need a Giannis.
10: Oh, it's that simple.
11: Well, it's that simple, but it's may never happen.
10: Correct.
11: They can win more titles. Like, who on the Packers is Giannis? No one.
10: Mm-hmm.
11: There's no Giannis. Who would be the person on the Brewers? It would probably be Miz, or it could be another young player, but it's unlikely.
10: Mm-hmm.
11: And the same thing with the Bucks. They win another title. Is it? You can have a great... I mean, I don't know. Maybe Wemby seems like he's kind of a Giannis, but not.
10: But not.
11: He's already done some things. We did the poll question. He got the highest. Do you like Giannis? 96%. Now it's dropped down to 86%.
10: Sure.
11: Oh, man. But that's, I don't know that they'll ever be. I mean,
10: 86% of people even now agreeing on something.
11: Yes, it's amazing. For all, you could come up with all different reasons. He came here as a kid and the way he carried himself. But it really was, Giannis always had fun.
10: Yeah.
11: And then you have all the greatness with it. All this stuff that existed, we never knew, or you didn't know as a fan. It never came out. Giannis was still just Giannis. And how long did Ozarski say? I mean, this has been going on for 3 years?
10: I mean, yeah. I mean, that's when it kind of started and kind of came to a head at the beginning of last year or going into last year, last offseason.
11: But so I don't know when did it seem like, you know, Giannis wasn't happy. To me, it was simply when he said it's day to day.
10: Yeah.
11: I remember being in ninth grade. That girl said day to day. It's over. Hadn't changed. There's a lot of options to day to day. But ever for everybody, it was a different time. But I don't. And I don't, I'm this with all players. Once they leave, they're dead to me. I really don't have any, why would I care if it affects the Bucks? But it doesn't mean that whatever happens, it can't change.
10: What has already happened here.
11: Yeah. How great you feel and remember that. And, you know, it's hard for me when other people, when however they feel trumps that. But I didn't learn how to be a fan. All fans are different. But that's how I'll always feel. You, when you think of Giannis, you smile.
10: Yeah. And I do think it is that simple. Homer is our cousin sub of the day. We do still have to get to our soccer updates.
11: Yeah.
10: Not a great night for Team USA last night. All coming up next year on Jen, Gabe, and Chewy.
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0: Couple of issues this morning. Everything at the moment clear, and then starting to see some slowdowns. Typical ones, 94 east and westbound through the stadium interchange. So tapping the brakes between 35th and Holly. Everywhere else looking pretty good. 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Cloudy skies, maybe a stray shower today, a high of 67, then tonight partly cloudy, a low of 56. From the WTMJ Traffic Center, I'm Neil Doyle on 94.5 ESPN.
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4: Homer, you're kind of a soccer guy.
6: I'm... in awe of what FIFA has done.
4: Okay.
6: They have made the most popular preseason NFL games in the history of the world. They changed the rules, knew what they were doing. Well, excuse me, sir, these games won't mean anything. We're going from 32 to 40, but they're all just made up games because everybody's going to advance that would have advanced anyway.
4: Mm-hmm.
6: Yeah, but people are going to love it. Come on. And it's worked fantastic. The World Cup starts when you're down to 32, and they set it up in a way to make sure that the best 32 pretty much can't lose. When we turn to 48, you got to be third best of four teams in 8 of the 12. So, and I mean, I'm fascinated by that, and the U.S. is clearly better, but, you know, I just hate it when people just go crazy winning the World Cup and, you know, like they've never won. Well, they just changed the rules. So understand that. But the fanaticism, just watching it, like these fans are at every sport. They're at the Yankee game.
4: Oh, yeah.
6: And they're rolling. Come on.
4: Oh, all the people coming in. Yeah. Yes. That's been
6: so the people in charge saw that. I mean, they all complained about all the rules to make all the money that you can't even mention the stadium's name, right? It is SoFi.
4: Yes. If there is, like, but if they played at Wrigley or Lambeau,
6: right, you can't
4: or
6: have
4: Fenway,
6: a sponsor.
4: Yes. They could say those.
6: Who can say that?
4: But I think those might be the only three stadiums in America that don't. Right. I guess Yankee Stadium doesn't have a sponsor attached to it.
6: And I would say, having agreed to it, they may argue in Chicago, was a wise decision. How can these towns not have benefited from
4: having
6: just insane fans
4: coming in and having a good time? Did you stay up for the game last night or not really? Because it really didn't matter for
6: you. You should
4: Team
6: ask
4: USA
6: this question, Josh, with a Homer. I know you stayed up and then fell asleep. Yes.
4: So you tried
6: since
4: to stay
6: I
4: up.
6: Had gone to Pato and I had money. I was very happy when the U.S. scored like 2 minutes in.
4: Yeah.
6: And then Turkey scored like 3 minutes later, and it was clear. I'm no soccer expert, but the U.S. defense looked really bad. I mean, that was like high school goals. How can that person be that wide open? It's the old line. Does US have like 8 people on the field? But but just the energy of, you know, before it, when the fans, and it's just hard not to just be wowed with how much people love this. And this is, again, I want to emphasize, this is, and these people all know it, this is just preseason stuff.
4: Yeah. Because now, again, USA taking on Bosnia, that's going to be happening next week, Wednesday, 7 o'clock.
6: Right. This is the 32 they've had for years and years and years.
4: Mm-hmm.
6: And the U.S. has only won one game once. They won one game twice. They got to the final 8 mm-hmm. 1 year.
7: How confident are you in your 10-1 bet with Bulaga for them to make? Was it the quarterfinals?
6: Yes. They'll beat Bosnia, I assume that. So it's about the same.

0: second game. It would have been nice if I know who they were playing, but I think that
1: portion of the bracket is being decided.
0: I think I'm
1: today
0: in a bad situation. Uh-oh. I will hedge my bet somehow. I can guarantee you. I thought I was hedging it by picking them to win over Turkey, but my soccer guy Bulaga told me, no, calm down. So if I had taken his advice, I wouldn't have done that. But
1: that has to make you feel even worse.
0: Yeah.
1: Because you have the bet with him. He told you not to bet Team USA.
0: Correct.
1: You bet Team USA anyway.
0: Yes, I probably should have gone with Turkey because I'm viewed as the guy anti the U.S. But help me check, Josh. You have some of this illness. So see what would be my best bet to cover a 10-1. Because I don't think I have to do anything here.
2: No, right. There's two ways you could do it. You could hedge your bet by betting on the U.S. to win.
0: Oh, to make the Elite Eight.
2: Yes.
0: There's probably that. Oh,
2: right. And then
0: get really good odds on
2: that. Yes. Yeah, and then from there is where you would at least try and recoup some of that and not make it a total loss.
0: Yes. Thank you. I knew you'd know. and I don't know. So I don't know where you can find this because what I want to bet on the U.S. making Elite Eight.
2: Yeah. Right. I'll look at it.
0: All right. Thank you.
1: Soccer update brought to you by our friends at Discount Liquor. I knew Homer would have something on the World Cup. I knew it.
0: Yeah.
2: Homer, did you get a chance to see Freeman on Wilde and Tausch?
0: I did. And then I saw last night when they did him talking. It was basically everything that had occurred on Wilde and Tausch.
2: Yeah.
0: You have pictures of it and he's crying. Mm-hmm. And
2: yeah, it's very cool.
0: I was hoping Freeman would be the first athlete to honestly say, you know, I'm proud of my kid, but me winning the Super Bowl is a bigger deal. But you can't do that. Only I can.
2: He got close.
0: He got very
2: he was flirting with
0: yes.
2: it.
0: And we know uh-huh. this because he didn't say anything for a while. Uh-huh. He was quiet and was like, well, and I know he's thinking like, so what's the benefit of doing that? Like, how do I win? Like, everybody's going to think I'm a, you know. And the reality is, his kid knows.
1: Yeah.
0: I mean, it's all irrelevant because the relationship that exists between them, however it is, you feel that. And so much of what he said, I think, would be great for parents. Here you have a kid. Let him play the sport you want. But you're a football player. What does that have to do with him? Play the sport you want and to feel like I'm there, but I'm never in the way. I don't want to be in the way. But I'm here when you need me. And I just adore those comments because I think that that's the way to do it. And I can see how it could easily be harder when you're Antonio Freeman. I mean, you can be in the way because you know so much about all this stuff that your kid doesn't, even you're learning at soccer, because you understand the mentality, the ups and downs and everything. And it seems like he's, no, he asked me, I'll be happy to tell him, but this is, I'm here to watch, and I'm not sure how many parents are like that anymore.
1: We check in on our Infinity Exteriors polls. We do that coming up next.
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9: This one's prompted by Homer.
8: Shocking.
9: Is The Miz more of a freak than Giannis? I think Homer made it out pretty well in this one. 46% of people say yes, 54% say no. That's nearly half and half.
10: That's fine. I mean, just means there's work to be done.
8: It's an old Homerism, visionary or idiot. And you would think he's visionary here.
10: So much of it is all these things determined by what sport you like.
8: Yeah.
10: If you don't like baseball, you don't understand, aside from hitting the most home runs, the greatest skill is to throw the ball as a pitcher harder than anyone ever before. I mean, what was Nolan Ryan? I mean, the pitcher, Randy Johnson, because that carries. Now, to have incredible control
8: on top of that is
10: nice. But you ask anybody who knows him, okay, you could have any great skill in baseball. What would it be? Well, I think it'd be to hit home runs or bat 400. And to me, then it would be to throw the ball fast. But the one thing I have learned is, it sucks because he pitches every so often. Whereas when you add a closer, when Chapman or even Raleigh Fingers, there's nothing great. You got to watch every game because Raleigh could be coming in.
8: You don't know when Raleigh's coming
10: in.
8: Yes. But with Miz, every day. You know when you wake up. Is Miz pitching today or is he not pitching
10: and
8: today?
10: And I say it. My job is to tell you every day when you get up, is he pitching? And I getting used to saying no, because that's what
8: more
10: you
8: often
10: say
8: than
10: most
8: not.
10: Days. Yes, and just from the standpoint of, imagine if you—I mean, in football we have it, but you're used to it once a week. Imagine if you had this great basketball player, Jordan,
8: yeah,
10: and he's playing

0: once a week.
1: The hell is that? Right?
2: But again, that's best case scenario, he pitches 31 games this year, 32 maybe. Well, no.
1: And we've seen
2: out of 162.
1: We've seen this with the Dodgers, but that's really all that's left is a starting pitcher who says, I can go every other day.
2: Yeah.
1: I mean, anybody could pitch and hit. Now, will that ever happen? I don't know.
2: I would say no.
1: Yes. Or do you go every other day and you go five innings? Or that's all that's left to try to use somebody more often.
2: But just like physically with the way that,
1: right.
2: You know, with recovery time, it's honestly, I mean, again, it's not like it, but.
1: And if you had 81 games instead of 162, then you might have a better chance.
2: Yeah, because you don't have to last
1: the course of the entire season. That's the part it sucks. Come on.
2: But guess what, Homer?
1: Yes.
2: He gets to pitch today.
1: Yeah, and the Daisy pitches. Oh, baby, it's big.
2: Will the Tausch coming up next.
3: Just seeing some typical slowdowns in some of our work zones, 94 east and westbound, kind of tapping the brakes between 35th and Holly, and then 41 southbound starting to slow just a tad between Silver Spring and Capitol Drive. 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Cloudy skies today, we could maybe see a shower, high around 67, and then tonight, partly cloudy, low down to 56. 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
6: But to your point, you feel like they don't have enough superstars, right?
2: Yeah.
6: So go out and bleep and get one.
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14: I'm going to say they leave 52 weeks in a year. 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

the Friday edition. Did I miss the I got the open stories that Tausch had to save because other things were going on twice last

earlier in the week. Did he use them both while I was gone yesterday? Edition. Did I talk to Matt LaFleur yesterday? Yes. Have I actually done the interview for our Madison Magazine story? No. Hoping to do that right after today's program edition. And I had a Jesse Nelson moment yesterday, and Sydney is hoping that we can secure

0: Brewers Cubs at American Family Field never gets old. 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
1: Yeah. Although I had a bit of an incident yesterday at the volleyball summer league that was embarrassing and a little bit painful.
2: You fill your britches or what happened?
1: So I was not on the show yesterday, as
2: Jesse,
1: some of you may have
2: Jason
1: noticed.
2: Gets into it, what, so he's obviously a great tease in the open.
1: Mm-hmm.
2: Embarrassing, he said. You know, filling your britches would be tough. I don't think that's what he did.
1: I did not do that, no.
2: I'm guessing it's a stumble and a fall. That's typically, and he referenced you.
3: Yeah.
2: What do you think, old boy? What do you think happened?
3: Well, when he said Jesse Nelson-related incident, I thought that could go a number of different ways, and that says more about me than anything else, which I'm kind of not looking back. There's some reflection to do here, I think, for myself. I think he tripped and fell. Also, by the way, you said you were at her first varsity match, and I definitely thought that was golf when you said it, because you never said what sport. So I guessed, and I was wrong.
2: Well, and my question was, when Jesse told me that, was there's varsity sports going on in the summer?
1: Yeah, it's the summer league. But again, she was a freshman last year. This was a big deal for her. She was really excited. She will tell you, she's not available. She's at gymnastics camp with Paula and Maddie. But she did not play well in the first match. And I think the moment was really good for her, for a growing experience, because then she was great the rest of the day, which was awesome. I was not so great. And you guys, see, this is why the show has survived and thrived for 10 years. So in between her matches, one Wisconsin, which has a beautiful facility, I believe it's affiliated with the Love Madison professional team.
3: You were down here?
1: No, it's here in Green Bay.
3: Oh.
1: One Wisconsin. No, Jesse, come on. I would have swung by the studio during my time off, at least.
3: New coach for Love Madison, saw that announced this week.
1: Yeah, I saw that too. What happened to Charlie Furbringer's dad? Where'd he go?
3: He's coaching some U.S. national team now.
1: Oh, okay. All right. Yep. Well, he was not there. No one was there scouting. It was an important day for Sid, and I wanted to be there. So what I did not want to do was embarrass her, which I, again, this is why she would like to see the CCTV security footage, because you guys are right. I had a Jesse Nelson-style stumble into a snowbank. My Spider-Man lunchbox goes flying. It was, and I don't know, among my injuries, I may have broken my right pointer finger. It is very swollen today. I'm going to go get some more ice after icing it a lot yesterday. And I think I may have banged up my knee. I might need Tausch to give me some pointers on how to overcome knee problems. It was pathetic. They have a lovely facility, and they have like a terrace level where you can watch from upstairs and look down on the courts, and you can see all the courts. It's great. It's really a smart design. But you got to take some, you know, metal stairs up and down. And I was going down the stairs, and I don't know if I was watching volleyball that was occurring on one of the courts, and I missed the last step. And I went full, like, Superman flying straight forward, airborne, parallel with the ground, and flew far enough that I almost hit a post that was probably 8 or 9 feet away from the end of the steps. One nice teenager came to my aid and said, "Are you okay?" And I said, "Yes, I think the only thing I hurt was my pride."
2: Pride.
1: Thank you. It was a good line, I thought. She just rolled her eyes because that's what teenagers do. But I appreciate her checking on me. But yeah, it was really bad. And Sydney, I came back upstairs because it was in between matches, and I told Sydney what happened, and her first question was, "Do you think we can get the security footage?" Which I will reach out to One Wisconsin today, because I think it would be really good digi-only video fodder if I can acquire that. But
2: will they give it?

0: don't know if they would. I know Jesse was not able to secure for public consumption the video of him falling on his way between the parking garage and the ESPN Madison Everlight Solar Studios.
1: That whole scenario is still goofy. The fact that he would show everybody what was going on, but we couldn't release it, is still, that's a that conversation. None of that makes it
2: hard.
1: No,
2: from it's a very secure building here, and I still
0: haven't gotten to see it.
2: Well,
1: very secure, unless you ask to see it, and it's like broadcast off the back wall. But yeah, very secure.
0: So I hope that they have a looser policy, because it was painful, but I think probably funny. And then the capper was obviously Sid's coaches, because they weren't playing at the time, were sitting nearby, and I came up when I had stopped at the bathroom, and I walked back and I said, hey, did everybody see me falling just now? And they both said, you fell? So they didn't see it. So I'm hopeful that there are fewer people that actually saw it than it felt like there were. Jesse, when you went Crash Bandicoot crossing the street, were there other people around, like, or were you able to get up and dust yourself off and remove the snow and know that not many people had seen it? And then found that the security video would not be released publicly.
2: To my knowledge, no one else was around when I did this a couple of years ago. For those who may not recall, it was a very snowy morning. The snow had come pretty early, and so I thought the roads were going to be, you know, relatively clear by the time I was driving in, and that was not the case. So even though I left Big early, Linda, it took me more than an hour to get in for my usual 20-minute drive, and I ended up being... I parked at like 8:57, and I was trying to book it up here to try and get in here to start the show, and trying to take the shortcut through, like, there's a, you know, where the sidewalk is, and then there's the little grass that goes to the street that's like 3 feet wide. And I was like, well, I can cut right through this little snowbank. And I stepped in it. It was a thick snow. And as I went to move forward, my leg just stuck in like the ice compacted snow, and I went straight head first down. I was carrying my red lunchbox. It went flying up into this tree right next to us. I got a, like, and I'm already like frazzled from how long it took, knowing I'm gonna be late to start the show. That was bad. So it was a bit of a tunnel vision. I don't think anybody else was around, and from reviewing the footage, I don't think anybody else was visible. So that's probably a good thing, and we'll never be.
1: Jason,
2: able to
1: release I think it. we've all had moments like that. That's part of life, right? That's just fortunate. What, did you just snap a finger? That's kind of what you're thinking.
0: I think so. And I definitely banged my knee, and I know you've been battling through and getting some treatment. So I'm hobbled a little bit, but I'm not as.
1: It's a shame it's not middle of training camp and Doc McKenzie can't go take a look at you.
0: Well, he's retired now, so he has all kinds of time on his hands. True. I might have him check out my very swollen finger. And again, my family, I love my family. But I'm the butt of a few jokes around here, as many dads frequently are. And when I showed them my two index fingers to compare, someone who will remain nameless, but her name rhymes with Maddie, said, I don't know, Dad, all your fingers are kind of fat.
1: Oh, sausage fingers. I didn't think that was necessary either.
3: Snap.
0: But anyway, I am happy to be back. What did I miss yesterday? Did you tell both of the stories that you had said I got the open for? Did I miss them?
2: Oh, yeah, you did.
1: I told one. Yeah, I don't know how that was all received. I thought it was a fun story. We got a lot of good interaction after. In essence, I'll give you a quick summary, because I know not everybody listens every day, but also there are a lot of people that do listen every day, so I don't want to bore them back with it. But basically, my buddy Stud Rocker turned 50. He had a surprise party planned. His mom planned a surprise party for him, sent out like a, I don't know if it was Facebook. Sarah ended up having it. It was on Monday or Tuesday of this week, and he had buddies that he played with that came back, and Stud Rocker got wind of it in the middle of the afternoon. It was a 5 o'clock surprise party at a local brewery, and Stud Rocker said, I'm going to surprise y'all, and I'm not going to show up, which I thought was genius. So that was, I guess, the gist of the story from yesterday.
0: He no-showed?
1: Yeah, he no-showed his own surprise
2: party. His own surprise party. Yeah.
0: Wow. That's the surprise. Why would he surprise people who were gathered to celebrate him turning 50 by not showing up?
1: He didn't want a surprise party. It was, I don't think he ever wanted. Once he got wind of it, he said, I'll surprise y'all. I'm just going to shut my phone off and I'm not going to talk to anybody. I'm out.
0: Wow.
2: It did lead. A lot of people were asking yesterday, Jason, would you appreciate a surprise party thrown for you? And we all thought, no, you would not.
0: No, I would. I like to throw parties. I don't like to.
1: When's the last party you threw? Jason will be Mr. Party Throw. I'm surprised we've been able to do this show 10 years. As many parties as
0: throw
1: you
0: that
1: throw
0: many.
1: Just call over him, this decade.
2: Just call him Gatsby having people over for shindigs every weekend.
1: Come on.
0: All right. So Paula is younger than me.
1: That might have been the most outlandish statement we've heard in 10 years of this show.
0: It is definitely not. No, it's not. It's not.
1: Let me hear all these rabble rousers.
0: I'm a complicated fella. I have thrown a 30th birthday surprise party for Paula and a 40th. She has got a little ways to go before she gets to the big 5-0. So I've got
1: 50.
0: Some
1: time. How long till she turns 50?
0: She will be turning 47 in August. So we've got a little bit of time there.
1: Jeez.
0: Yes, she's...
1: You went young, huh, big fella? Holy cats.
3: Whoa, Nelly!
0: She's 7 years younger than me, yes.
1: I didn't realize that.
0: Yeah, well, there was a time when I had some measure of appeal.
1: That is so weird to think about because... I know exactly what you're going to do. What am I going to do?
0: Ahead.
1: No, you tell me what I'm going to do.
3: Whoa, Nelly!
0: You're going to compare different age points of that age differential to when you were younger.
1: I mean, you'd be in prison at certain points in life.
0: Was I right about what you were going to do?
1: No, you're 100%. Yeah, of course you're 100% right.
2: You were celebrating your 21st birthday when she was a freshman in high school.
1: No, she wasn't even a freshman. 13? She'd be 6 Nelly! Wow, good on you, Wildy. Now, glad you waited and didn't do it as a...
3: Whoa, Nelly!
1: Yeah, I didn't bring it up.
2: You actually did.
1: No, I didn't. Oh, the old party thrower here, the old Party City USA, Miley Cyrus, Jason Wildy is the one who did this.
0: Yeah. We obviously, when the girls were younger, we threw a lot of parties there. I was more of the invite guy, and Paula would do kind of the details. But yes, 30th, 40th, and since I am very confident in the fact that she doesn't listen to the program, 50th, we'll have a surprise. You'll be invited.
1: Sure you will. Yep.
0: Jesse will be too, but I assume Jesse won't show up just to get back at me for not coming to his wedding.
1: Oh, my Lord.
0: All right, so...
1: I've heard it all.
0: I'm going to go get the poster during the commercial break. I'll hold it up that I made for people entering. Yeah, it happened.
1: Okay. All right. Yeah.
2: So you throw one party every decade, and that makes you a big party guy.
0: My point, before I was so rudely interrupted and doubted, was that I would prefer to throw the party than to be the guest of honor for it. So I am with, what is his name? Rockstar Johnny? What was that again?
2: Stud Rocker.
1: Johnny?
0: Well, okay. I knew it had a Johnny in it.
1: Actually, no, it didn't. But that's a Rockstar.
0: All right. We will plan more parties, including our 10th anniversary party coming up a little bit later this year. But one of the great partners that are supporting it, of course, is Pella Windows and Doors of Wisconsin.
1: Yeah, and when you're throwing a party, you don't want to be hanging over all the balloons or this, the cake is this. 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
0: We will discuss the great conversation I had with Matt LaFleur yesterday. which was not the conversation that I need to have with him, which is scheduled for today, so I can write my Madison Magazine piece.
1: So
0: next.
1: You've basically spent a week talking to your good friend Matt LaFleur, now that I think about
2: wow.
1: it. Because you had the, right? It's been a week, straight days.
2: It's elongating time.
0: I will explain.
2: Tier one.
1: Old Wildy smartly says, you know what? I have something scheduled for Tuesday, but I can drag this and get 3 days of it, which is, that's playing chess.
2: LaFleur's coming to his party for sure.
1: Oh, you know that's right.
0: I'm planning his 50th birthday party as well. More Wildy and Tausch straight ahead. Stick around.
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0: will explain my scenario with the head coach of the Green Bay Packers. We played a little phone tag the last 2 days, and we had our lines crossed, even though I was right and he was the one who got it wrong, earlier in the week, which is why I haven't talked to him. But we are scheduled to chat after our program is over, and I will explain that coming up. Jesse, I looked at the show sheet, which I know not everyone on this program does, and it appears that you are doing your part to promote the state of the Packers, because we're going to do kind of a State of the Packers Eve show here today to kind of get people ready. Yeah, that's really nice of you to decide to do that. Why?
1: I've never been part of the State of the Packers show, but it is one of my favorite shows every year on ESPN Wisconsin when you and Alex Stroph and Gabe Neitzel get together at Summerfest, and for 3 hours, it's talking ball, and it's diving into position by position, what's at stake this year, a preview of what's to come. And so I wanted to help make, you know, garner awareness that that's taking place tomorrow from noon to 3 on ESPN Wisconsin and on YouTube. And it's also because it's on a Saturday from noon to 3. A lot of times people are out and about, available in podcast form, and you can watch it Sunday night on YouTube if that's your preference. Like, it's available all weekend long, really all summer long as we get into the 4th of July week. But it's great for if you're up north over 4th of July week and you get a chance to just sit out on the pier and listen to the show, or have a cocktail in hand sitting on the deck, whatever it may be. It's a great show to catch up on and just provide in-depth 3 hours of analysis on the state of the Packers. And I thought it would be nice to dive into it a little bit with Tausch when we have a chance here coming up.
0: So it's a show that is near and dear to my heart, and I don't brag about much other than the fact that I handpicked Tausch to be the co-host of this show, and I chose very wisely. But the other thing I would say is the origin story of State of the Packers is basically the origin story of this show if you go back far enough on the radio family tree. So for several years,
1: saying Adam and Eve are, you know, are,
0: no,
1: if you
0: I don't
1: go
0: think
1: back
0: it's that,
1: far enough.
0: I don't know if it's that far back. I think it's more like the old Law and Order episodes that they had led to shows like FBI and CIA, because they're all in the Dick Wolf verse, kind of like NCS has a bunch of different versions of their show, right? So in the early 2000s, I was a daily guest on Homer's show. Then I became a daily guest on what was called the D-List in Milwaukee. And then we decided to do a Packers-centric show from Summerfest. We were looking for Summerfest programming, and we called it State of the Packers. It was with the legendary Bill Johnson, who I know sometimes listens to the program. I know he's embarked on a different career now, so sometimes work interferes. But I know he remains supportive of the show that he helped set on its path. But we did the show from Summerfest. It was 3 hours. We called it the State of the Packers, like the State of the Union. And it ended up becoming Green and Gold Today, which we did before Tausch jumped on board for Wilde and Tausch. So it really is it has a long history. I believe the first year we did it was 2004 or 5, and then it went on hiatus for a little while. And I think this is the 5th or 6th year since we brought it back. So it is Alex Stroph. It is Gabe Neitzel. I joined them for those 3 hours at Summerfest. So if you're already going to Summerfest, I don't know who's playing there. I think, did Ed Sheeran play there last night?
1: I don't know.
0: Okay, somebody big played there last night. And I don't know who's playing tomorrow night. But we will be there from noon until 3. We've got a nice, we used to do it in like a tent. And Ecuador Manta, if you're familiar with their music, they'd be playing on a sidewalk nearby, and it would sometimes drown out the show. So we've now got the very nice ESPN Milwaukee, what is that, a mobile studio? Is that what we call it? It's really a trailer, but it's really nice. So we'll be there tomorrow from 12 until 3. Stop on by. We've got the prize wheel. We've got all kinds of fun stuff going on around that area. And we look forward to that. But we will get into kind of giving you a taste of what we'll be doing tomorrow, coming up next, after I tell you about Potawatomi Casino Hotel. Now, we're not staying overnight in Milwaukee. We're heading down in the morning. We're heading back. We're going to go see Oma before we head back to Green Bay. But if we were staying in Milwaukee, you know that's where we'd stay. They've got the most beautifully designed rooms, nearly 500 beautifully designed rooms that are the biggest hotel rooms in Milwaukee that are perfect for a weekend reset, a date night, celebrating something big, or having a place to stay when you're doing stay to the Packers. And you're steps away from all the fun stuff happening inside. And I know that my favorite part is eating. Whether it's the Dream Dance Steakhouse, the Marketplace, Rockin' Brews, Canal Street Cafe, Ruyi Asian Kitchen, or Cream City Coffee Company, there are food and drink specials happening all the time. 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We'll get to more Wilde and Tausch with, I believe, Tausch, since we didn't really give him a chance to talk there, next. 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

0: Tausch rolls on. Here's my poster that I made for the 30th birthday. That was hard to do, by the way. That was before we had AI.
1: Yeah, you could do that in 5 seconds now.
0: All that fun stuff. That took a lot on MS Paint. Took me a while. So I have not, Tausch, had my conversation with the ball coach yet. We had traded text messages. He had suggested Wednesday. I said, sure. Wednesday sounds great. He said about, you know, going golfing. Big golfer with my buddy Sean Rozacek, and he said, all right, so maybe, you know, 1:30. I said, okay, sounds good. Turned out he thought it was Tuesday, so he waited on Tuesday for me to call him, and I never did because we had agreed on Wednesday. So we're on the wrong page. So then Wednesday it didn't work. Yesterday, he was golfing again, and his brother's in town. They're having a great time with the head coach of the Cardinals. So they some well-deserved time off before you get into the grind of training camp. And as you have taught us, you hit the 4th of July weekend and you start smelling the grass and thinking about camp. They kick off camp on July 29th. So I'm hoping to talk to him today. But I did talk to him briefly from volleyball, and he's not super excited about this conversation, but I think it'll turn out well. So I'm looking forward to
2: why
0: that.
2: Why is he not super excited?
0: Because it's about him. And I know that there's a lot of folks that, not a lot, but at least some folks that are not huge fans of him. And I disagree with him. I know the word soft was bandied about the other day when we talked about him. I think smart is good. But I do think that, he's not perfect by any means. And there's pressure on him. But I will say this. You know, he got that question last year about, do you feel like you're coaching for your job? And I thought his answer to that was one of his best moments when he said, I feel like you're always coaching for your job in this league. And I just thought he handled what could have been a very awkward question in a press conference with a guy who is not always fully engaged or doesn't really enjoy press conferences. I thought he nailed that answer. And again, nobody cares about how he answers questions. They care about whether he wins. And once
2: you care,
0: I do, but nobody important, you know, nobody in the fan base cares. What they care about is winning, and that's obviously something that they need to do this season. All right, so Jesse, as we were discussing, we do have the State of the Packers show coming up tomorrow from noon until 3 at Summerfest, and we thought maybe it would be a good idea, or at least Jesse did, to go through kind of, you know, where the Packers stand as kind of an appetizer. You know, like when you walk around Summerfest, you get different snacks, you know, you get a little fried eggplant, you maybe get some cheese sticks from various places. So this is kind of the appetizer leading in to tomorrow's show from Summerfest. Although I'm a little concerned, Jesse, it appears that you've decided that this one word thing is a way to go. We did that a little bit with LaFleur on Wednesday. Did you guys do a one word thing again yesterday?
3: No, but
0: it does seem like you're kind of smitten with this concept.
3: You can frame these questions however you'd like, Jason. I just don't want to ask the exact same question that you're going to be answering tomorrow and spoil any of the fun of the State of the Packers show. So I just want to have the conversations in a different way than you're going to tomorrow. However you'd like to do that is up to you.
0: No, I defer to you. So tell me what you have planned here.
3: Let's start, since you're talking Matt LaFleur, let's talk about Matt LaFleur.
0: Soft, I believe you said on Wednesday.
3: I don't know if we need to. We did the one word for Matt LaFleur the other day, and I think that was an interesting exercise. What's at stake for him this year, and what would the results have to be to either change Packers fans' minds who are out on him heading into this season, or what would change the minds of those who are supporting him negatively this season?
0: I'll take your first question first. I'd be curious to know, Tausch, because again, as we establish on this program fairly regularly, I'm not a fan. If the Packers win the NFC North and they win a playoff game at home and then lose a divisional round game on the road, will Packers fans feel better about their will Packers fans who don't particularly like Matt LaFleur, will they feel better about him if that is their trajectory for this season?
2: Yes. I think winning the division needs to be at the top of the list. I've said that all offseason.
0: You have.
2: Mm-hmm. Matt LaFleur has not won the division since Aaron Rodgers has left Green Bay. The first year of Jordan Love, we all were very pleased with the development and where he was at and winning a playoff game. And since then, we've kind of been stuck in neutral. And it's not as if Goody has not made some moves. Obviously, the Micah Parsons is at the top of that list. But we shouldn't be in neutral 3 years into this new era. Because to me, Matt LaFleur should be judged on his Aaron Rodgers era. And now that all of those things are gone, in my opinion. That
0: including
2: era
0: all the
2: dead.
0: Players.
2: The new era of Jordan Love and his development, I am very pleased with Jordan Love's development through Matt LaFleur through his first three seasons. Very pleased. I'm not as pleased about the rest of the team and kind of that resiliency factor that I think, fair or unfair, that does come down to coaching. Coaches, that's where you kind of get, how do you battle back when bad stuff happens? How do you fight through adversity? At this point, I'm not sure where you would give Matt LaFleur. Like, how do you feel Matt LaFleur has helped his teams handle adversity, Jason?
0: So I look back on the 2023 season, which is AR after Rodgers, right?
2: Okay.
0: Because 2022
2: best coaching job that season, I believe.
0: Yeah, I well said. Because look, 2022, yes, Rodgers broke his thumb. Yes, they still made a mistake in moving on from Devontae Adams, and no one will convince me otherwise. But they were still, they had a lot of adversity that year, but they still had a win and they're in scenario at home against a Lions team that had nothing to play for. Do I think that team would have gone far in the playoffs? I do not.
2: No.
0: But they still had a chance to make the playoffs after all that, and they didn't deliver. And they really delivered a clunker of a performance with a lot to play for in what turned out to be Aaron Rodgers' last game. So that also counts on his ledger, obviously, along with the two NFC championship game appearances and the best record in the NFC and then losing at home to the 49ers in a debacle of a performance in that playoff game. Look, 2023, you and I are in alignment. Best season of him coaching. And they overcame a ton of adversity. 2024, they lost every game they played against really, really good teams, right?
2: Mm-hmm.
0: As it turned out. The Lions twice, the Vikings twice, and the Philadelphia Eagles twice. So I don't know if you can look at him and go, oh, boy, he really overcame adversity and the team did that year. No, they won the games they were supposed to win. They maybe had one or two good wins where you're like, okay, that's a good team that they beat. And then last year, I mean, look, I think we did this exercise earlier in the week where if you look at the four straight losses to end the season, again, the legitimacy of those losses. The first one is Denver, where they're inches away from being up by two touchdowns on the road on that throw that Watson gets hurt on. But then they lose their stud defensive player. They go in the tank in that game. And Tausch, you've been in those types of games, right? Where you're losing important pieces. You lost Zach Tom earlier in that game. From a mental perspective, that is hard to overcome as a player. Fair?
2: Sure.
0: So you'd still like to win that game, but you didn't.
2: But that's where you need, that's where championship teams show up. That obviously last year wasn't a championship team. And I just keep looking at, if I'm looking, the positives of Matt LaFleur, there are many. I think he's creative. I think he's smart. I think he runs a really good offense. There's a lot of things that you have to like. But I do think it's fair to ask how much this team, how much have they been able to handle adversity? Because that's mm-hmm. all people will talk about when they're evaluating players. When you lose a defensive player like Micah, it is really hard to overcome it. When you lose Jordan Love for a few games, they've actually handled that better.
0: Right.
2: You know, with Malik Willis and how that, I think that to me, the my favorite moment of Matt LaFleur's from a positive standpoint is how he brought Malik Willis in on 19 days in his offense and executed a game plan to perfection. I think it was against Tennessee or Indianapolis.
0: It was Indianapolis first, then Tennessee. Yep.
2: Down in Tennessee. There is just a lot to really like, but that's where I think Packer fans get super frustrated. Because coaching, it is real easy when you have all your guys and everything is humming. A lot of people can coach when that happens. It is when you have to make adjustments and when things aren't going right. And, oh, they're blitzing us and we can't get a first down in the second half in a game. That's where you have to unify your troops and say, you can't just keep going three and out.
0: Mm-hmm.
2: And that's where I think Packer fans get super frustrated with Matt LaFleur, and I think it's fair. I think that criticism of Matt LaFleur is incredibly fair, and how you change that? Well, you got to finish better. Well, how do you go about doing that? By doing it. There's no other way of getting through is by doing it, and that's where I think Matt LaFleur's focus this offseason has probably been.
0: Well, and let's be honest, not only have they had trouble handling adversity, they had trouble handling success, right? I mean, they had two games where they, against their biggest rivals, as they have now once again become, 16-6 lead at the two-minute warning, 21-3 lead at halftime. And they blew both of those games. So not only did they, and then they didn't handle the adversity once it hit when those leads evaporated. The two games that, look, they were pitiful defensively against the Baltimore Ravens. That's inexcusable. That was a pathetic, awful performance. And Matt LaFleur deserved to be criticized, and so did everyone else involved with it, with the exception of Malik Willis, who, by the way, had three incompletions in that game. And we all forget how well he played that day, of course, because they had 307 rushing yards that they gave up. And then, as you love to point out, the most important Bishop's Charities game in Packers history that I covered so well in the Metrodome, so, or in U.S. Bank Stadium. I look at their four consecutive losses to end the regular season, and I look at their playoff loss where they blow that lead, and this is why those types of games are so bad for your legacy. How many times have we talked about the 2014 NFC title game and what it did for Rodgers?
2: It takes one postseason to flip that narrative. And I think Rodgers was maybe a victim, and I don't like using that term, but he got success early.
0: Right.
2: And then that success built more and more. And when you fall short, the disappointment hits more and more. Now, the pressure isn't quite the same as a Josh Allen, Lamar Jackson, Joe Burrow, because they don't have that pelt on the wall. You get a pelt on the wall, you kind of can always say, well, yeah, I understand this was disappointing, but I'm going to always have that pelt on the wall. Right. When you don't, the pressure continues to add. So, Jason, what is Matt LaFleur's biggest weakness to you as a coach? Not as a dude, as a coach.
0: I think the biggest, I don't want to say weakness. I want to say
2: you want to take a beat and tease this out, because I'm open to letting you do that. I know you're a thoughtful guy.
0: I will take a beat. 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
0: What is Matt LaFleur's biggest weakness, in my opinion? I'll tell you next. It's Wilde and Tausch.
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0: topic on the program yesterday. Tausch's question. Ask it again, old boy.
1: What, in your opinion, is Matt LaFleur's biggest weakness as a ball coach?
0: So I think his biggest strength, what he is best at, and this will make sense, I see the smirk.
1: Sure.
0: Is he's a very good schemer and game planner. You give him a week to put together his offensive game plan, and he's going to put together a good offensive game plan, a very good offensive game plan.
1: I agree with that. Totally agree with that.
0: I would say his weakness is when that all goes to hell in a handbasket, and he's got to make adjustments on the fly. And while sometimes I think he probably does a better job than he gets credit for, there are also instances where you kind of feel like he's searching. And the, of course, the photo that or the video clip or whatever it was that everyone thinks of is, was it during the Baltimore game?
2: No, it was the Eagles Monday night game.
0: Okay.
1: Yeah. Talking about when he has had the iPad up on the equipment room.
0: When he's got his back to the field, and then all the memes of him ordering a pizza and looking up menu items and stuff like that. Like, I thought that, you know, he was searching there. And look, that happens, right? I mean, all the great coaches, they've all had those moments. But it feels like, say, a guy like Holmgren, and I don't want to romanticize the parts of my early career covering him, but it felt like he always had a great feel for, okay, this isn't working. Here's how we pivot. And I feel like that is what sets the best coaches apart, is that when their plan isn't working, how well do they adjust on the fly? And the mirage of halftime adjustments, I think you can speak to this better than I can. But I have heard coaches and players talk many times, in that 12-minute Pella window, there's not a lot of time to be making wholesale changes. Like, you've got you got to be adapting series to series on the sideline. Is that am I accurately depicting that?
1: Yes. Yes, you are.
0: So I just think adjusting on the fly is very difficult. And some coaches do it great and some kind of do it okay, and then some struggle with it. I think that's an area where he has to be better. And I think he would argue that he has to be better. I don't think he would always say about players, you know, I'm sure Tausch would say there's a couple plays he'd like back. I'm sure there are some instances Absolutely. That he would like to have back where he could have adjusted more more agilely. And really handled those types of scenarios better. So that's the first thought that comes to my mind. What comes to yours?
1: I just keep going back to what some of his best friends in the coaching business have said, whether it's Bob Sala. And I know Dan Campbell's probably not one of his best friends, but I think there's a certain definite respect.
0: No doubt.
1: And I just, the image I keep having, and I know you guys give me grief about, you know, the cold, windy, all this day, but those, the idea of Bob Sala, who was in his wedding or his best man, something of that nature,
0: yeah,
1: felt like he could say about Matt LaFleur's football team that if we drag them out to the ocean, we can get them to drown. I'm mincing words. I'm not quoting it exactly. But the vision I have is, hey, man, we just keep bringing these guys out further and further. Make them uncomfortable, and we have them. Make them feel it, and we have them. That's what that told me. And that's not just some random. Those are people that
0: right.
1: know and understand Matt LaFleur. So that's where I am always. That's where I always go to when I think of the weaknesses, and that goes into all of the stereotypes that I think people have on Matt that aren't positive. I agree with you on the, you know, there's a lot of things to really like, but in football, I don't know if there's a ton of things that You could kind of say, like, for me as a player, if somebody said he's not physical or soft, there's nothing worse.
0: Right.
1: And you could say he's slow, you know, he has a hard time getting his inside arm. Like, there's all kinds of technical things that you can say about people. But if somebody's just like, he's not tough, you know what, you can wear him out. He's not in shape. You know, he can't handle that. There ain't nothing worse. And when that was said, the reason I latched onto it is because, ouch, babe. That's an ouch, babe deal.
0: That was never said about you, though. That was, I mean, there was...
1: Yeah, I don't know. I couldn't tell you what everybody said about me. All I know is...
0: You wouldn't recognize him as an NFL player in a grocery store.
1: When that came out about... When that quote was said about Matt LaFleur's football team...
0: Yeah.
1: That rang a lot of bells in my head.
0: We will do a little bit of our preview of tomorrow's State of the Packers show at Summerfest coming up during the 10 o'clock hour after I tell you that Steinhoffel...
1: You think Matt LaFleur feels like he has a tough football team? You think he... With the way he does training camp and mini camps, and you think he cares about that?
0: I think he does. I think we've heard him talk a lot this offseason, more so than ever before, about play style, and I think that is a euphemism for toughness and punching people in the face, and I think that is an emphasis for him. I mean, again, and look, I don't want to go too far down this path because I don't know who those players were. But there's also a version of toughness that is a mental toughness. And guys bellyaching about their roles and being malcontents, that's also a component of toughness. Like, as instead of saying, I'm going to blank and take this job, it's instead, oh, poor me, I'm not getting the opportunities I want. That's a toughness thing, too. It's a different type of toughness. But, like,
1: that is coaching, though.

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1: 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It's Wildy and Tausch.
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0: The 10 o'clock hour of Wilde and Tausch begins now.
1: Jason, I got to ask Jesse this. I just listened to his Sports Center. He's talking about fish fries, which fish fries are great. It's a Wisconsin staple.
0: Yeah.
1: Obviously, during Lent and in the spring and late winter is kind of when fish fries are at their peak, in my opinion. Summertime, okay, I'm not going to argue. You're having your fish fry, as Jesse just said, the second straight time on...

0: Sports Center at the top of the hour here on ESPN Wisconsin. But you just keep pounding. Like, oh, my God, go get Apple TV to watch the game. No. WTMJ, 100.5 ESPN Madison. Like, oh, it's only on Apple TV Plus. What are we doing here?
1: I am advocating that everyone go and sign up right now for Apple TV Plus.
0: I don't know, Jim. That's what I took from it.
2: Scott Fitzgerald?
1: I am doing the public a service.
0: Scott Fitzpatrick. I don't even know who that is.
2: Scott Fitzgerald.
1: I can tell you this. I haven't talked to my dad today, but I bet he's going to be irritated when he finds out that this game tonight is not on Brewers TV and it's only on Apple TV Plus. I bet there's a lot of people who are going to be very disappointed tonight when they go to turn the game on and they didn't hear my SportsCenter update and it's not on Brewers TV and it's only streaming on Apple TV Plus. Miz on the mound, first game Cubs at American Family Field since NLDS Game 5 last year, and it is not on our regular television. 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They have the exclusive TV rights to the game tonight. So if you're not going to the game, you either have to watch it there, or, of course, we encourage everybody to listen to it on 100.5 ESPN.
0: I didn't hear that in the Sports Center. Yeah,
1: well, you weren't listening.
0: I didn't hear that.
1: 620 WTMJ, the Brewers Network flagship. Great. We love baseball on the radio. We love
0: Levo
1: having the
0: on
1: Brewers.
0: Tonight? So is Levo doing the radio tonight then, or how are we doing this?
1: I haven't asked him. I would assume he is because he ain't doing TV. Because it isn't on TV, on local TV.
0: Because it's only on Apple.
1: Apple TV Plus.
0: It's only on Apple.
1: Yeah. So
2: why am I watching? Because it's on TV.
1: And the reason
2: not
1: I brought
2: yet.
1: You. Have you not been in
0: Do
1: the situation?
0: Do we get a chance to block games? Like the NFL, Fox can block a game from NBC.
2: I don't think so.
0: Don't you think our Brewers TV would want to block this? Hey, you could put on Saturday's game. But this is the Miz, man. Like, Miz is appointment TV.
1: Miz against the Cubs? Yeah, I'm sure that they're not happy about it.
2: Isn't this exactly what the NFL's streaming partners do, though, is put the most compelling games, the ones that aren't blocked by the TV networks?
0: Well, how do they know? They had to schedule this a while ago. They had to know. They didn't know Miz was going to be pitching.
1: No, it's just
0: right.
1: That's the break. He's also pitched like every Friday since Lent started. So I don't know. Friday night's Miz night apparently for the Brewers. That's the way it's been for like 6 weeks in a row. But no, they did not know when they selected this game that he would be pitching. That's pure coincidence.
2: Right, but what I'm saying, I understand that. What I'm saying, though, is...
0: Boog Sciambi does these games, doesn't Boog Sciambi does these?
1: No, he's not on tonight either, because it's not on Cubs TV. It's only on Apple TV
2: Booger.
1: Plus.
2: Darn, I was going to tune into his broadcast. But isn't this exactly what Apple TV wants, is what Jesse is imploring people to do in his Sports Center? Oh, sign up for Apple TV Plus so you can watch the game tonight.
1: I am not imploring that people do that, although the morning show is a great show, one of my favorite shows. You should, if you get
2: Ted
1: Apple
2: Lasso.
1: TV Plus. Yeah,
2: yeah,
1: Ted Lasso.
2: Ted Lasso.
1: I'm simply making everyone aware, and I'm excited. Uh-huh. Have you not been in the situation where you're out for dinner on a Friday evening or at really any night of the week, and you ask the bartender or the server, hey, can you get the Brewers game on? And they go to, and sure, I'll get that. And then I think it's on Brewers TV, and they're looking through. They're like, wow, what channel is that? Oh, it's this one. And it takes 20 minutes to try and get the game on, and especially like a Saturday, they're on Fox. Oh, that's not the normal channel. They're, oh, what channel? And everybody's looking for it. I'm trying to do everyone a service here so
0: you
1: don't bother
0: your bartenders
1: with that. I don't love all
0: these 3:20 starts on Saturday either. Saturday nights are, it should be a 6:30 start or 7:05. What are we doing all these 3 o'clock starts for on a Saturday? That's the other thing that's annoying.
2: Is there anything else you'd like to get off your chest?
0: No, this is a fun team. And Jesse promoting Apple TV, I didn't understand. I wanted him to explain it. He explained it. I don't like it, but I think his explanation is valid.
1: Also, it's a 6:10 start tomorrow night. It's not a 3:10. There have been a lot of 3:10s, I understand, but tomorrow is not one of those cases.
0: What channel is that game on?
1: Well, let me tell you. All right, let me listen.
0: That was on Fubo.
1: All right, so
0: that's first, on Fubo.
1: Let me start by saying that you can listen to all of the Brewers Cubs games this weekend.
0: Thanks for
1: on
0: promoting our company,
1: WCMJ,
0: Jesse. That's nice of you. Well
1: and
0: done.
1: 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Tonight, 6:45, Apple TV Plus exclusive streaming for the video broadcast. Tomorrow, 6:10 first pitch. That's your regular. It's on Brewers TV. And in Chicago, I don't know what the channel is, a made-up channel that they're on with Boog. And then 1:10 on Sunday, also on Brewers TV. So the next two games are on the regular TV, on Brewers TV. Tonight's game, streaming exclusively, Apple TV Plus.
2: And Jesse thinks you should sign up for it so you can watch the game.
0: You got a promo code that you're giving
1: well,
0: for that?
1: Well, no, but when I'm here... First of all, I mean, if there's an opportunity to endorse Apple TV Plus, I'd be happy to do so. I think they have some quality programming.
2: Just type in the code Jesse to save 10% on your first month.
0: Apple TV does have a couple of good things. You're right. They got that movie, that show I like with the neighbor, John Hamm.
1: Yeah, Your Friends and Neighbors is a good show.
0: Yeah,
1: on
0: it's
1: Apple
0: a good
1: TV.
0: Little show.
1: Yeah. F1, the movie with Brad Pitt. Fun, fast paced little adventure kind of flick.
0: Kind of soured on Brad Pitt.
1: Why? What did he
0: I don't
1: do?
0: Know. I just am.
2: Is it wrong that when you said the show with the neighbor, I thought of Tool Time Tim and the guy looking over the fence? That was the first thought I had.
0: Is that on Apple TV,
1: I don't think so. This is the extent of my Apple TV now. I know they have the MLS. All the MLS games are there. So soccer growing in America, I don't know if being on Apple TV, I don't know if that's the move for the league, but so be it.
0: I know you guys are both just raging soccer fans, so I'm sure you're subscribing just for that.
2: That game was on Fox last night. The United States goes down in the extra time a goal, which Tausch loves that willy-nilly extra time setup. The U.S. loses 3-2 to Turkey. But it doesn't change what the standings are or who their matchup is. When do they play? Wednesday, so Tausch can make sure he blocks off time.
1: Wednesday against Bosnia in Santa Clara.
0: On Apple TV,
1: No, it's on Fox, and I believe it's a 7 o'clock start for that game on Wednesday.
0: Oh, that's right. Okay, and that's an elimination game. So that now the money's on the table.
2: The knockout round. Yeah, so now
1: you're in. Round of 32, though, the made-up round that they just expanded to.
0: No, I'm waiting. I told you, I'm waiting until the 16th, until the actual, what the World Cup used to be, until they watered it down to get more teams in and more money, which I get. But I'm waiting until 16 to jump on the bandwagon. Then I'm really in. I'm rowing on the bandwagon when it's at 8. We get to 8. I am fully in. I will be red, white, and blue, and you couldn't find a bigger soccer fan than me at 8 if we get to the 8.
2: Well, you'll probably still find bigger soccer fans.
0: No, I'm saying even bigger stature.
2: Oh, no, you're not that big. Not as big as you used to be.
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0: welcome,
1: for all
0: Jesse.
1: Your tailgating needs.
0: There you go.
2: Jesse, did you watch the game last night?
1: I did. Yeah. Well, we watched until the first hydration break, and then we turned on Homeland, and then Becca fell asleep, and then I watched.
0: Wait, Homeland's got new episodes?
1: No, they have 8 seasons, dude. So,
2: dude, you got a dude.
0: Don't dude me.
2: Don't dude me, bro.
1: And that's on Netflix, by the way, which is the home of the Home Run Derby coming up this year.
2: And that Thanksgiving Eve game.
1: And Thanksgiving Eve.
0: Packers. Is that actually true? Netflix is doing the Home Run Derby?
1: Yes, that is actually true. Yes.
0: Is that right? Boy, Netflix is smart. Netflix is smart operation.
1: And just wait till you hear this one. Next Sunday, July 5th, Peacock has the exclusive rights to every baseball game that day. So the Brewers play the Diamondbacks, and all 15 MLB games on July 5th are going to be streaming exclusively on Peacock.
0: No. Yeah. Really?
2: What a smart 15 games move by that Peacock. Tausch won't see.
1: on your July 4th weekend, if you want to watch the Brewers on July 5th, that I think that's a 3:10 Sunday start, which is 1:10 in Arizona. Yeah. You have to watch it on Peacock exclusively. So Apple tonight, Peacock coming up, couple of Sundays in a row. The Brewers are only on Peacock. Home Run Derby's on Netflix. And then other games are on Brewers TV. And you can just listen to every game on 620 WTMJ and 100.5 ESPN Madison and 95.3 WBEV.
3: Good to get Aaron Popkey on here to talk about this, all this streaming. We should get Popkey to see if he could explain all this.
2: Yeah, the feedback was not as positive from Pop's appearance most recently as opposed to our more debated appearance the previous time. I think people are kind of bored with the sports broadcasting act conversation. But even if you're bored with that, we just demonstrated how much harder it is to be a fan to consume the things you want to watch. Welcome to television in 2026. I mean, the fact that the Home Run Derby is on Netflix, I think that tells you that it is a challenge now to be able to watch the things you want to watch. And there are a lot of different people trying to get into your pockets for you to spend money to be able to watch what you want to watch in sports.
3: Do we think if this Peacock deal is successful, do we think it's possible that there's enough streaming services now that it would just be Monday's Paramount Day, Tuesday's ESPN Disney, Wednesday is Netflix, Thursday's Apple. Like every day just is like, oh, this is what you're going to do if you're a baseball fan. Every day, one of the days is going to be one of the big streamers. Are we going to get to that point?
2: I don't think so, because teams need their local revenue of time. I mean, this, look, I don't know Rick Schlesinger and Mark Attanasio at all. I don't cover their team, but I have to think that while they're doing over-the-air broadcasts more now because of everything that happened with what used to be Fox Sports Wisconsin and then Bally's and then whatever else it was. Like, it's great. I know that, like, the Fox affiliate in Milwaukee that our friend Jamie Glenberg works for, they've got games on their over-the-air television station. But, like, the Brewers still can't be doing well with that having bottomed out and them having to basically partner with MLB to have a TV network that's, like, their channel. Like, it has to be harder, sure. Right? And I don't know what the Bucks are doing. Right, the Bucks are dealing with the same issue because of the collapse of those regional networks. So, no, I don't think we'll get to that point because that money matters to those teams. It's also why that Sports Broadcasting Act is being talked about in relation to the NFL, because they don't have that. They don't have that issue, at least not right now. But, no, I certainly hope not. You're on board with everything but Peacock still? Is that your position on streaming services?
3: What do you mean I'm on board? It's life. Like, I love sports, so
2: right.
3: I'm
2: going but you have steadfast. But Peacock was a bridge too far, even though they had Packers games and whatever else.
3: Yep.
2: So that was your line in the sand.
3: No, they lied to me. No. They lied to me.
2: How did they lie to you?
3: They put Saved by the Bell on there. They put a couple episodes, and you had a paid premium to go and watch Saved by the Bell. And I was like, no, you told me Saved by the Bell was on there, and it wasn't. You misled me. If you told me, hey, it's going to cost you this to watch the new Saved by the Bell, I'd be like, oh, all right, then I got to make a decision. This was misleading. I don't like being misled.
2: So if Saved by the Bell is available now for the base price of Peacock, would you consider forgiving them or no?
3: Trust, it's hard to get it back.
2: I'm aware. I'm aware. I make sure I stay on the right side of that line as best I can. Just like you try to make sure you're on the right side of lines that are projected at the sports book at Hard Rock Casino Rockford. But as it turned out last year, you were on the wrong side of those lines.
3: That's because we didn't finish. And I know that's different this year. 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
13: 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Joining us now

0: Dr. Peter McCullough with some smart ways to be prepared before summer begins. Doctor, summer is supposed to be relaxing, but travel can come with surprises. So why is summer a time when families should think ahead medically?
1: Because there's always stress about getting sick on a trip and then ending up in the urgent care.
0: What are some of the most common issues that families will run into during these summer trips from a medical standpoint?
1: Various forms of food poisoning or traveler's diarrhea, getting viral upper respiratory tract infections that get too far along and they become a bacterial secondary infection like a bronchitis, then of course usual things like bladder infections, yeast infections.
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0: aficionados that you guys are, I'm guessing you discussed his latest column, all 8,000 words of it, in which he ranked the skill position players on offense in the league. Did you do that yesterday?
1: We did not, no.
0: Okay, that makes us the only show that didn't.
2: We went the Domovsky route. We went with the four lingering questions for the Packers heading into training camp 1 month out.
0: So Bill Barnwell did this piece, and I think this is a good place to start as we actually talk about the Packers offense as we do get ready for tomorrow's State of the Packers show from Summerfest with Gabe Neitzel, Alex Strolf, and myself, 12 to 3 across ESPN Wisconsin and, of course, on our YouTube channels as well. Come on out and see us. It's always fun. He has them ranked 17th. I've talked about it. I literally, every show that we have, Homer, I think it was with, it was last night that I talked about it with Homer and our friend Brian Bulaga. I talked about it on Kyle and Brust. I talked about it on Jen, Gabe, and Chewy. I talked about it on Molly and Jim. Everywhere I've discussed it, except here. And 17th seems completely fair to me. As much as I like, theoretically, what a well-defined skill group of Tucker Kraft, Christian Watson, Jaden Reed, Matthew Golden, and Josh Jacobs looks like. Because there's nobody that's had a 1,000-yard season. Tucker Kraft was on pace for one. There's nobody that has had a full-fledged breakout year at wide receiver, even though Jaden Reed led them in receiving his first two seasons. And there's no one that is a proven commodity over a 17-game season, like Christian Watson, who's had great glimpses, and Matthew Golden, who we're betting on his potential, right? I thought middle of the pack was very fair, but with the potential to turn out to be a much better group than 17th. Tausch, agree or disagree?
1: I mean, I look at it as a higher... I would not think 17 is a fair number because I think you have the best tight end or one of the best tight ends in football. I understand the receiving core has not proven itself to the degree that some of these, and you don't have that flash, oh my God, I don't know what we're going to do with this guy. So while I want to push back a ton, I'm okay with it being in the middle of the pack, which 17 is a little below middle of the pack. Like, it's, you know, less than 50% of where this league looks at it. So I am okay with it. I think in my own mind, I have Christian Watson being a much better player than I think people in the outside see him. I think Matthew Golden is the big question mark here. He's either, you just feel like he's either going to be a star or there's going to be stuff that comes up. I don't see Matthew Golden as ever being a middle of the pack guy. I think he's either going to elevate and be great, or I think he's going to have struggles. We'll see which way that goes. And I think Jaden Reed is steady Eddie, which is kind of what you're looking for. So how you view, you know, Jordan Love and getting them the football, that can be another conversation. But I just look at it, and again, I do have to hearken to the fact that we do over – I think we overemphasize and overvalue some guys that we watch and cover on a daily basis compared to other guys. There have been times it's, oh, you know, who's the wide receiver that you guys all crowned when he was replacing Driver?
0: It
1: was, oh, my God, we got Gurley. We got this guy. It's like, all right, we got Janice. Like, there's a lot of guys that you see in camp, and, oh, my God, they did one great thing, and you're crowning them. And I always want to see a little bit more. Got to see it more than that to just say, oh, yep, he's the next guy. Well, it's because he's our guy. And I don't want to get too hasty with that. So that's why I don't have a problem where Barnwell put it. I would disagree, but not where I'm, like, violently irritated about it.
0: He has the Detroit Lions in the number one spot. Jahmyr Gibbs, Amon-Ra St. Brown, Sam Laporta, Jameson Williams. That's who he ranked at number one. The Rams are two.
1: I think I'd have a hard time. I'd have a hard time if I'm looking at the Rams. Rams
0: got are two.
1: A lot of talent.
0: Bengals are three. Two. Yep. Bengals are three. Falcons are four. And the 49ers are fifth. The
2: Packers, a lot of non-playoff teams from last year in that top five.
0: Well, it takes more than just
1: wait. Is this counting? This counting the quarterback? Correct.
0: No, wide receiver, just the tight skill. End, running back.
1: Yeah, those three. McCaffrey's going to give you a bunch. I just don't know. You keep wondering how long he's going to be able to stay healthy. He's been with San Fran. He's been great. He obviously had the 1 year where he had a lot of issues. But last year, if he has a ball-out game in Seattle and they win, you're probably talking about the MVP of the league. You know, I wanted to splash a little something-something down at Hard HCR.
0: Yeah, you got it. Not to accuse with ACR.
1: Yeah, I wanted to. I thought HRCR. That would make a ton of sense. If you factor in running back, I do think that tells you that people are looking at Josh Jacobs as being a little bit beat up.
0: He is
1: maybe not
0: up.
1: The same guy that he was. And last year, he finished the season banged up. So that is, I still think that position on the Green Bay Packers, I'm a little surprised that we haven't seen maybe a splash go, because I know we're all, and Jesse and I talked about Marshawn Lloyd a little bit yesterday. If he can stay healthy, I do think he can add a big dynamic to this offense. But if he's not, I think leaning on JJ for 17 weeks of just maul it down football, he's not a home run hitter. We need a home run hitter so that you can watch it on Apple TV on a Friday night.
0: Yes, and let's be honest, that is the biggest if in Wisconsin sports. If Marshawn Lloyd is healthy.
1: Oh, right, there's now. A lot of big ifs.
0: Yeah,
1: there's
0: but a when a guy's played ifs. One game out of 36, he's a very nice guy. He's taken ownership of everything. He is, I get it, but getting excited about him comes with a warning label. And that's not his fault, but if they need him to be healthy, there's no denying that. And the idea that
1: they either need him to be healthy or they need to go and find someone that is talented that can be that home run hitter that this offense does not have in the run game. And let's not make any mistake about it. The Carolina Panthers came into Lambeau. None of us, when we did our whole schedule thing, would have thought that that was ever going to be a case where the Packers would lose that game. And they put a formula together that said, we just don't think you can beat us running the football, and we're not scared of you taking 3-4 yards. We don't think you're patient enough to do it. And, you know, it turns out we weren't.
0: Just to put a bow on this, to finish out the top 10, the Arizona Cardinals are sixth. The Dallas Cowboys are seventh.
1: What am I missing with the Cardinals?
2: A lot of non-playoff. Marvin Harrison and Love. They just drafted Jeremiah Love.
1: He's had a hard time catching the ball.
0: Yeah, and they've got Trey McBride, the tight end.
1: Arizona Cardinals.
0: Yeah, again, this is not including
2: the
0: quarterback.
2: Those are three good players. Marvin Harrison, Trey McBride, Jeremiah Love.
0: Marvin Harrison has not been great. He has not been
1: Maserati
0: Marvin
1: Harrison's living. I'm sorry, Marvin Harrison, no.
0: If his name was Marvin Tauscher, we would not think he's a great player.
2: Or is he talented and he's just been playing with bad quarterbacks and on a bad team?
1: No,
2: bad coach. Who's now
0: the Vikings,
2: our defensive coordinator.
0: The Vikings are
1: bad
0: eighth.
1: Coach.
0: The Vikings are eighth. The Eagles are ninth. And the New England Patriots are tenth. The Packers are the lowest of any of the NFC North teams. The Bears are 15th before the Packers check in at 17th. For the Bears, it is Colston Loveland at tight end, Luther Burden and Roma Dunze at wide receiver, and Kyle Manungai as their top running back. I'm sorry, I don't think I'm a homer, but I don't see how that group is better than what the Packers have. They're about the same, and they're about the same in the rankings, 15 versus 17. But Colston Loveland was great in that playoff game.
1: Who's more disrespected in this Barnwell article, Tucker Kraft or Christian Watson? Because that's what this comes down to.
0: Yeah, I think he acknowledges in his part about the Packers that Tucker Kraft was leading all tight ends in receiving yards per game before tearing his ACL.
2: The entire premise of what he's saying is basically the Packers are really talented, but they haven't proven that they all can stay healthy on the field at the same time.
0: Yeah, over, I think that's a good summary, Jesse. Good job.
2: Yep. And so that's basically why he's got him at 17 for 3 years in a row, because they've proven they can't stay
1: healthy.
2: I got
1: a new idea here.
0: Oh, I love new ideas.
1: When Barnwell writes an article, Jesse Cliff notes it for us. It's going to be Jesse's notes.
0: I feel like we kind of did.
1: And you're just going to give us the... that's what I'm saying. I like it. I like the idea. I think
2: you really want to go down the road of me reading articles after how we started our conversation yesterday.
0: What a bit. Oh, what do you mean?
1: No, you don't want to know.
0: Okay.
1: Trust me. You don't
0: go back. And listen on the ESPN Wisconsin app?
2: Or do I not even want to do that? Jason, where do you think people are when they're reading the majority of your articles?
0: In the bathroom.
2: Yep. Okay. Good to know.
0: I don't think that's necessarily true. I just thought that that was probably the answer that was given yesterday.
2: I think it is true. I think it's both.
0: Wherever you may be, if you haven't become an Associated Bank customer yet, now is a great time to do it. 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Next, it's Wilde and Tausch.
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5: 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They draft a kid who they think is the next guy, Jalen Watson as well. The Rams just added Myles Garrett, a walking bat suit. They threw up the signal.
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6: And I get the up and down drama at Kansas with Bill Self and Willie won't he play and coach's decision versus player decision, questions about the people that are around him. What is undeniable, what is unquestionable is his talent. This dude is the best shot maker in this class. The creativity that he has, the ability to pass, dribble, shoot, defend, it's elite level. Like, I know people don't want to go to the place of evoking the late, great Kobe Bryant, but it's going that way in terms of the talent, the style of play upon entry into the NBA. And so, yeah, I love Darren Peterson pairing him with Keontae George out there in Utah. They did a little bit of pre-agency trading for Jaren Jackson Jr. at the trade deadline during last season. You got Lauri Markkanen. We'll see what happens with Walker Kessler. But I like what the Utah Jazz are putting together. It's going to go up from here in terms of the talent base that's on that roster right now.
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0: getting you ready for tomorrow's State of the Packers. I hope there's folks that are headed to Summerfest that are going to stop and say hi. Now, I will say this. Obviously, I do this radio program from my basement the vast majority of the time, which is good for me. Other than an occasional cat or dog wandering by, there's limited distraction. And when we do shows together at the AmFam Championship and at the Badgers Legends, we get great guests, but I'm a little squirrely. Hey, squirrel! Not paying attention.
1: You would think a party guy like yourself would be better at that.
0: I only plan them. I don't really celebrate. I'm usually worried about how they go. But I love the Summerfest vibe. I love when we do this. I will say that if I may ask one thing of our fans that do come by tomorrow, if we are talking, it means we're on the air. And so if you are coming over to ask where Ecuador Manta is playing today, I would appreciate if you'd wait for a commercial break. Yesterday, I was on with Homer and Bulaga, and somebody apparently lost their glasses. And Homer, whose microphone was still on, was trying to help them find their glasses. So, again, occupational hazard of doing a show live at Summerfest. There's occasionally folks that have had one too many that come by, like the two-fisted slopper. But nevertheless, we're excited for tomorrow, so I hope you'll swing by, and I hope you'll listen, whether it's live or whether you watch it later on YouTube or in
2: the
0: ESPN Wisconsin app.
2: Who's the two-fisted slopper?
0: You don't know the two-fisted slopper?
1: I don't know the two-fisted slopper.
2: No, tell me more.
1: Slopper.
0: He is a County Stadium legendary character. I don't know if we can talk about the Packers defense here. I think you don't know who... It was a cartoon they would play.
2: Yeah, I don't know who the two-fisted slopper is.
0: I know. I'm expressing my shock and surprise that you don't know who he is. He is a cartoon character who
1: sits... Can I search this on a work computer?
0: You can, yes. He is a drunken Brewers fan that you...
2: I'm not sure what... I don't think I would if I was you, Jesse.
0: No, the two-fisted slopper.
2: No, I understand, but there's going to be some misinterpretation. There's going
0: to
2: be some.
0: There's nothing to misinterpret. If you know, you know what
2: I'm
0: saying?
2: Sure there's not.
0: If you know, you know.
1: Yeah, but I'm saying I don't think Google knows, and then our HR team is definitely going to know.
2: Yeah, I don't think you know. Yeah,
0: you think
2: I
0: don't
2: think you should, Jesse. No, I don't.
0: I believe me, I know what you guys think, and it's wholly inappropriate,
2: you know what?
0: By the way.
2: Well, tell me more then. Explain it to me.
0: No, not on the airwaves, because I know what you're doing. Just like I knew earlier what you were going to do. The two-fisted slopper, you can actually find him, Jesse, on YouTube. There is the entire
1: cartoon.
0: That
1: scares me even more.
0: No, I didn't say you find him
2: on
0: OnlyFans.
2: Oh, I thought you were going to say...
3: Whoa, Nelly!
0: All right, I'm gonna do a screen capture of this. I'm gonna send it along to Jesse, so that way he doesn't have to look for it on his work computer. We will play it. Maybe it'll be just a digi only, but it is basically a public service announcement. When you were at County Stadium, to go to the Fan Assistance Center located on the main concourse at Section 18, to be able to report ne'er-do-wells that are in your section. I can't believe you've never heard. It is a Milwaukee Brewers icon. It was as big as the sausage race guys were back in the day if you went to Brewers games.
2: No, it was not.
0: It was.
2: It,
0: you're just
2: no, it's
0: flat
2: not.
0: Out wrong.
2: No. No, it's not.
0: Just because you don't know
2: there
0: it.
2: There is nobody. Maybe some 70 and 80-year-olds might agree with you.
0: I
2: nobody.
0: Am not 70 or 80.
2: You're trying to pin the sausage slopper or whatever this guy was called against the sausage races?
0: The sausage slopper.
2: Is that whatever you call
0: the them. The two-fisted slopper.
2: You think that is as mainstream and as known as the two-fisted slopper
0: yes,
2: in the 70s
0: there,
2: and 80s?
0: You could get, as Wade Bates, our teammate in Beaver Dam, you could get a two-fisted slopper T-shirt. He was iconic as a ancillary piece of a Brewers game. You watched the public service announcement up on the old scoreboard. If you ever seen the movie Major League and that old school scoreboard that used to be at Milwaukee County Stadium with the kind of the cream and white and black graphics. It wasn't color. The two-fisted slopper was an icon. And I'm
1: more or less popular than Front Row Amy.
0: I think he was more popular. But again, maybe I'm biased because I'm nostalgic.
1: Oh, no. The phones are lighting up.
2: Barrel Man or Two-Fist Slopper?
0: Again, look, man.
1: Chorizo or Two-Fisted Slopper?
0: Two-Fisted Slopper.
1: That's crazy.
0: No,
2: Jesse, I don't want to interrupt you, but does Usher George think that this is even a close battle? Because he is in the same era as Jason, it seems.
0: No, he's not. He wasn't. He worked at Miller Park. He didn't work at County Stadium.
2: He's older than you are.
0: Right, but I don't.
2: He's a Brewer. He's a bigger Brewer.
0: Get
2: fan
0: George
2: than
0: on the
2: you
0: phone.
2: Are.
0: Get George on the phone. Dial him up. Well, I tell you about another call you need to make if you've been injured in an accident. 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Now, I won't call the two-fisted slopper as iconic as David Gruber. Okay, there are some things that are a bridge too far. But he's up there. He is a 70s and 80s and maybe even early 90s icon at County Stadium. 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We'll have more Wilde and Tausch, and we will have the two-fisted slopper next. So stick around.
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0: for the uninitiated, like old T, I have tracked down archival footage from the Milwaukee County Stadium scoreboard on YouTube of the iconic two-fisted slopper. So
1: is this more iconic than Packy the Packer?
0: Yes, I think he definitely ranks ahead of Packy the Packer. But that's exactly who I was thinking of as trying to explain it, but he's bigger than that. He might not have had a stuffed animal version.
1: He's bigger than Front Row Amy.
0: Well, I mean, in some ways, yes, and maybe in some ways, no. Let's take a quick call. Let's talk to Chris in Cedarburg. Chris, good morning. Welcome to Wildy and the Two-Fisted Slopper.
2: Good morning, gentlemen. And boy, does Tausch not even understand what a double entendre question he just asked.
0: Yes, indeed. Yes, indeed.
2: But I was telling Jesse when I called in, I said that when they put in the new scoreboard when I was a kid, and I'm 56 years old, and I have had a Miller Lite with Tausch in a box at a Bucks game once, but we'll cover that another time. But okay. That was my favorite part of watching the scoreboard was when the two-fisted slopper would come up. It was just such a funny cartoon, and I was like 9 or 10. I didn't even understand what being drunk was. But it was a funny little cartoon sketch, which probably taught a lot of kids not to be that guy.
0: A public service announcement. It was a good
1: Chris,
0: thing.
1: Have you ever been that guy, Chris?
0: With Tausch?
2: I wish to assert my Fifth Amendment right at this time.
1: There you go. All right. Hey, I have not said that I don't believe that there was someone called Slopper. I'm not saying. I have never heard of it ever. This is the first time I've heard
0: of it. That doesn't happen very often. So we're going to lean into it. We will play the two-fisted slopper clip from the Brewers scoreboard at Old County Stadium. So they used to have a scoreboard when I was really little, like Chris is referencing.
1: Why did it not make the move over to AmFam Field?
0: Because I think it's an antiquated concept. I think it is. It was something
1: that people get drunk still.
0: No, they definitely do. I don't. Maybe they just didn't consider it. Maybe we need to talk to the crew over there at AmFam Field and ask them if they've considered bringing them back, because it's a good lesson for fans to behave.
1: I'll text my guy over there right now and I'll see what he says about it. He's younger than I am, so I'll be curious what he says.
0: Well, don't text him yet, because we need you to tell us about Outdoor Living Unlimited, which I know has a project going on with you, and they're doing a great
1: Sarah
0: job.
1: Sarah and I are excited about. 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
0: 844-770-3776 is the Carbless Talk and text line. I would like to utilize the text function there. And if you have memories of the two-fisted slopper, or if you are younger than me, and apparently Tausch, who had never heard of it, and you want to text in that this is, like Homer would say, Moses or Don Hudson era, that's fine too. But I think you'll get a kick out of him when we introduce Tausch to the two-fisted slopper, which we will do to kick off the 11 o'clock hour. If you came here for that preview of the State of the Packers show, well, just listen to the State of the Packers show tomorrow, because we didn't really do that much to preview it. But we will have the two-fisted slopper for you, and we will have him to kick off the 11 o'clock hour in 2 minutes. So stick around. It's Wildy and Tausch.
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0: The 11 o'clock hour of Wilde and Tausch begins now. We're having a little bit of technical difficulty getting the two-fisted slopper up and running for Jesse. So we're going to take a couple calls first on this, and then we will get to trivia. Hopefully people can be educated on this. I really want old boy to meet the two-fisted slopper. I really do. I think it'd be great because I think you'll enjoy him. But we'll have to wait for that. Let's take a couple of calls first. 844-770-3776. That is the Carbless talk and text line. Let's start. Well, Jesse, you tell me who we're starting with. Jesse?
1: You talking to me?
0: I am. Okay. We were going to take calls. I don't know who we're talking to, though.
1: Well, that's good. I was just asking who they were. I'm doing...
0: Kind of nice. Are you frazzled?
1: Yeah, I am.
2: He's sloppered.
1: Well, I also...
2: He's like, sloppered.
1: I appreciate these folks calling in. I'm pretty sure we were asking for texts, but that's okay. Let's go. Henry's dad in Fox Point.
0: I love the voice.
1: This is Henry's dad in Fox Point is first up here on the Carbless ESPN.
0: Well, hello,
1: Talk
0: Henry's dad. Welcome to Wilde and Tausch. How you doing?
3: Hey, I'm good. Thanks. I haven't been to a lot of games, but my kid goes way too much. He's probably listening right now.
0: Henry.
3: He texts me constantly. Hey, Henry. Hey, Todd. They show the slopper before every game. He's
0: still
3: an enduring
0: to this
3: icon
0: day?
3: Of Brewers lore. Heck yeah.
0: Now?
3: Heck yeah. Go to board games.
0: Really?
3: Yep.
0: Is that right?
3: Yeah, like he's a before warning the... fans in the stands.
0: Is that right?
2: Color me confused.
0: All right.

0: Hey,
1: okay, this is helpful.
2: That is interesting. I will. I've only been to two games this year, so I'm heading to another one down the road here. But I will be watching for the Schlopper guy.
1: Maybe they're playing it earlier in the day or in the at the game. And that's why you're not seeing.
2: Well, Henry's dad just said that they're playing it right before the game, so maybe it's that first. But all right, that's interesting to know.
1: Let's take another call. Let's go to Brent in Schaumburg, Illinois. Brent, good morning. Welcome to Woldy and Tausch. How you doing?
3: Good. Thanks for taking my call. I'm kind of the same note as the last caller. A few games I've been to this year, they 100% show the Schlopper on the big scoreboard out in center field. And I just wanted to share, there is a graphic out there. He looks exactly like Brandon Sproat.
1: What?
3: You're free to look it up.
2: Who, the Schlopper does?
3: Yeah.
2: So, Brent, quick question for you. Who is more famous in Brewers lore, Front Row Amy or Schlopper?
3: Now, for me, I'm 36. I would say Front Row Amy.
2: Okay.
3: But that's basically, it's on my age. But I'm 100% aware of the Schlopper. That said, I go to a lot of
2: all
3: games.
2: Right.
3: So, yeah.
1: Interesting.
2: All right, there you go. Thanks for the call. All right. Hey. I'm not going to say my bad. I think what happens is, this is a cartoon, right? This Schlopper guy?
1: Yeah. I mean, and it's not even like animated. It's like, it's almost like a graphic novel where it just shows pictures. What is it with you today?
2: No, I'm just, like you said, graphic novel. What do you think I'm going to think when you say graphic novel?
1: I'm going to think that you think of like the Babysitter's Club and other books that are like cartoons.
2: Oh,
1: yeah, right. Drawings,
2: sure.
1: Like comic strips.
2: All right.
1: Yeah. It's very rudimentary, cartoonish. So I'd be curious, have they updated it? Have they used AI to bring the two-fisted Schlopper into the 21st century? Again, I'm not sure. All right, we're going to work on getting that video for those of you that are uninitiated. I've sent it to Jesse a couple of different ways, hoping we can get it functioning. We will continue to effort on that. But we need to play some trivia before the program has expired. Jesse, what's today's category and what caller would you like?
4: You got me doing too much back here. I don't know what the category is.
2: Caller 9.
4: I don't know what it is.
2: Caller 9. It's a smorgasbord Friday on Woldy and Tausch
4: Trivia.
2: It's the
1: state of the Brewers. Caller number 9. Caller 9. 844-770-3776. 844-770-3776. Caller 9 will play trivia next. Sorry, Jesse, to put you under the gun.
4: So my email's not working sending the video to myself. Now the thing you sent me isn't in the right format, so I can't download it on here. So this Schlopper is really messing me up.
1: Is there no one else in the building right now that could be helping you?
4: It doesn't matter.
2: Well,
4: I don't
2: right
4: need
2: there
4: help. It's just
1: maybe
4: not
1: you
4: working.
1: Took Bo Ryan's face off the window. You could see if there's
4: it's
1: anybody coming to your aid.
4: It's not working. It's not that anyone else can
1: it's
4: do it.
1: It's on
4: and I
1: YouTube.
4: Can't. That doesn't matter for what our purposes
2: hey, Jesse,
4: are here.
2: Jesse, you're doing your best, man. Just keep working. You just keep grinding. You're doing your best.
4: What caller? I don't even know what you said.
1: Caller 9. Caller 9.
2: It says Josh in Madison is our contestant.
4: Oh,
2: it's already been forlorn. Josh, Madison.
1: Tausch, tell us about Sendix while Jesse loses his...
4: Wait, no. We need to play the Sendix game a little bit later. Oh. We shouldn't do that now.
1: It says 11 o'clock Sendix.
2: What an operation we got going here. Where's Schlopper here? I think we've all schloppered a little too much today is what I think we've just learned. All right, caller 9, Brewers Trivia. We're going to do that next.
1: Tausch doesn't know the number.
2: 844-770-3776. Brewers Trivia is next. It's Woldy and Tausch.
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9: 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Perfect. Think a corner kick is a karate move? 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
10: 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Joining us now is Dr. Peter McCullough with some smart ways to be prepared before summer begins. Doctor, summer is supposed to be relaxing, but travel can come with surprises. 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
11: Because there's always stress about getting sick on a trip and then ending up in the urgent care.
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1: Let's welcome in our contestant. It is Darren in Sheboygan. Darren, good morning. How are you doing today?
2: I'm doing great. You know why?
1: Because you know who the two-fisted
2: Miz
1: slopper is.
2: Pitching tonight.
1: Okay.
2: Well. Oh, I remember the two-fisted slopper. I remember the slopper like it was yesterday. Totally.
1: There you go. Yeah.
2: And the two-fisted slopper is Brandon Sproat.
1: Yeah, I just had Wade Bates send me a story on how he might be the Two-Fisted Slopper's grandson because they look so much alike. So,
2: yeah, yes, exactly.
3: I'm happy to share I do have the video ready when we would like to play.
1: Excellent. Thank you, Jesse, for your service. We will get to him after we play some trivia with Darren. It is State of the Brewers trivia. Question number one is this. Tonight's, if you've been listening, you are going to get this right. Tonight's Brewers-Cubs game with Jacob Mizrowski pitching will be televised exclusively on which of these streaming platforms? Apple TV Plus, Peacock, or PBS Plus with Big Bird, Oscar, and Elmo on the call?
2: I knew it was going to be that last one. I tuned in to you guys shortly after the conversation started. So I missed exactly what it's going to be on, but I remember Tosh kind of whining about, he whines about Peacock a lot, but for some reason I've got to lean, I'm going Apple TV. Oh, I think it was Apple TV.
1: Yeah, you got it. Well done.
4: Yeah, I don't whine about Apple TV. I whine about Peacock.
2: No you whine about right, Peacock. Darren. Yep, and I'm with you.
4: I do long whine about listener. Peacock, I do. Yep.
1: All right, Darren, he's question right, two. We'll do some other day. We'll do a category of things Tausch may or may not whine about. Question two. Entering play today, which of these is the only other MLB team that holds a larger division lead than the Milwaukee Brewers? Okay. Would that be the Atlanta Braves, the New York Yankees, or the Los Angeles Dodgers?
2: Oh, boy. I thought, The Brewers are at 6.5.
1: I don't know if that's right.
2: The Yankees have Tampa on their butt. I think I'm going to go. It was either Dodgers, Braves, or Yankees were the answers.
1: Those are your choices. Yes, one of them is right. Two of them are wrong.
2: Okay, I'm gonna go Braves.
4: That's what I would guess too. That's what I would guess.
1: And I like the fact that that was a good test of Darren's character, because if he was going through his thought process because he was stalling because he was Googling and then got the question right, maybe someone would have doubts. But he got it wrong, and I know you didn't do that on purpose. But nevertheless, you were not cheating, and the answer is the Dodgers. So you did get it wrong. Now, chance to bounce back.
3: Dodgers are 9 up on the Padres. Braves are 4 up on the Phillies.
1: And the Yankees are
3: 2 up on Tampa. He was right. Tampa's on the Yankees' butts.
1: Very eloquently said. All right. Question 3, Darren, is this. Which Brewers player has the most hits and the most at-bats on the team so far this season? Is it Bryce Terang, William Contreras, or Jake Bowers?
2: Well, it's not Bowers because he's part of a platoon.
1: I like how Darren walks us through his thought process throughout the year.
4: I do too.
2: Well, you know, man, I look at the stats constantly. Like I'm a what does Brust call it? I'm a steam head.
3: A steam head, yeah.
2: So I pride myself on this. I figured it was either Contreras or Terang. I'm going to go, it's at bats, not plate appearances.
1: I'm going on what Jesse wrote, which is most hits and most at bats.
3: The stats I'm looking at is at bats.
2: Well, that's got to be Contreras then.
1: And why do you say that? Because Bryce Drang may have more plate appearances but takes more walks?
2: That's part of it. But even Contreras, like when Contreras isn't catching, he's always in the lineup. And, yeah, that's it. Plus, Terang had a short stint, I think, where he missed a series or two, and Contreras hasn't missed anything. That was just, well, that's where I was at.
1: Darren, plus, congratulations.
2: You're the only one hitting over 300. So. All right.
1: Well done. All right, so you got 2 out of 3, which ain't bad. That means you got 3 of the possible 4 entries into our drawing, which we're going to do right now. I don't know if Jesse is doing this so he doesn't forget, or because he likes the drama it creates. Mm-hmm. Or maybe it's a little bit
2: of
1: both.
2: Jesse, you can do it.
3: Well, actually, we stumbled our way into this today, but that's okay. Sometimes it's intentional. Let's see if Darren is our winner. A lot of chips in the helmet this week.
2: Come on, Jesse.
3: Congratulations, Darren!
1: Oh! Let's go!
3: Out of faith! Well done.
2: Save the best for last.
3: Doesn't happen often that our contestant on the air with us is actually selected as the winner.
1: It doesn't.
3: It's a rarity.
1: Has it happened? It happened one other time,
2: I think. It happened last week.
1: No. Yeah. I don't think so.
4: I don't even know if we drew last week.
2: I think it was last week.
4: I'm not sure.
3: It's a long way to go back.
1: Well, what matters most to you, Darren, is that it happened this week. Congratulations. You win our prize pack from Cousins Subs and Vortex Golf. We appreciate your loyalty to the show, taking us through your thought process on your answers, and enjoy the prize pack if Jesse ever makes sure he gets it. So, well done, sir. Thank you.
2: I appreciate it, fellas. Love you guys. Go Miz. I love you guys.
1: Outstanding. All right.
4: Anybody else think we could actually start thinking about having Darren as a Brewers expert on our show?
1: He is a seam head, from what I understand.
4: There ain't no doubt he knows his stuff now. He puts in the time. I can tell.
1: We can put him in our rotation. Jeff Passan, Dom Catronio, Bill Schroeder, and Darren in Sheboygan. Would he be our fifth starter?
3: He'd be our Chad Patrick.
1: So that's our trivia. 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
1: All right, so we're going to do our Sendix part of our 10th anniversary celebration, Name That Year, served up by Sendix. 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
1: It's not a question of who.
2: 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This is called Wildy Too.
1: Or what.
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1: The question is, when?
4: 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I'm not sure. I could still probably develop him.
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6: That's right, and it's a State of the Packers edition of Name That Year, served up by Sendix. Three clips of Jason Wildy on the annual State of the Packers show.
7: Oh, good idea, Jell.
6: It technically violates the rules because it's not
0: just
6: going to
0: say,
6: Taos,
0: is that not
6: but,
0: in violation of what the whole concept is?
6: But it's you on the show. It's not like it's Gabe or Strofe or Bill Johnson.
7: But,
6: or
7: well,
6: else
7: in
6: who's
7: fairness,
6: been on
7: Jason does give all of his best stuff other places.
6: That's
7: so
6: true.
7: In fairness,
0: as you missed while we were dealing with some technical glitches. That is what led to this show, because it led to Green and Gold Today, which then led to Wildy and Taos. So it holds a very special place in my heart. I am fine with Jesse violating the letter of the law for our Name That Year served up by Sendix. And as long as Sendix, which is such a great partner and has the best grocery bags and the best pre-cut fruit anywhere on the planet, as long as they're okay with it, I'm okay with it. So let's play.
6: Let's see if we can find out which year Jason said these three clips on the State of the Packers show on ESPN Wisconsin. Here's clip number one.
7: I think Marshawn Lloyd is a fascinating player because he's unlike all the other guys, but has a little bit of Josh Jacobs and a little bit of Aaron Jones built into his game. Now, he's got to prove it, but if I were a Packers fan, I would not have a problem with what they have done in the running back room. What I would say is, I would be really hoping that it plays out as well as they think, because they did take some measure of risk.
6: Marshawn Lloyd conversation. What year do you think Jason said that on the State of the Packers show, Taos?
7: 2024. Because he didn't really bring up a ton of the injury issues.
6: Correct.
7: I think this is going to be his third year. So I just do a little deductive math, and that's what I would say, 2024.
0: 2024 was also the first year with Josh Jacobs, who was replacing Aaron Jones, and it was the year that they drafted Marshawn Lloyd in the third round, like they used to do on the old Hollywood Squares. I agree with Taos. Circle gets the square, I'm guessing.
6: You are correct. That was the 2024 edition of the State of the Packers show.
0: Was that one too easy, old boy?
7: That was pretty easy. Yeah.
0: Well, considering how bad we've been at this game, combined, the two of us, we needed an easy one. Yeah. We needed a layup.
6: You needed a week playing the Jets. So let's see if you do well here with audio clip number two, Name That Year, served up by Sendix.
7: Look, Jaden Reed, he's got return skills. He's got a lot of appealing qualities. Stop running him on jet sweeps and pop passes, because sometimes they work and sometimes he gets absolutely obliterated by a tackler, and then he's walking around with a bad shoulder and a chest injury. Use him in a way that also protects him from being too nicked up to be productive. And I think Matt LaFleur has said that on the record, that that is something they need to do a better job of.
6: What year was that? Taos?
0: Jaden Reed going into year four.
7: I would say that you could have said that coming. Jason probably will say that tomorrow, would be my guess, because he got banged up last year. I will say 2023.
6: Jason?
0: I believe that was last year, after he had played his first two seasons and led the team in receiving, but had dealt with a number of nagging injuries. Ironically enough, he suffers a broken collarbone on a traditional wide receiver play and a sick touchdown catch that was also wiped out not only by his injury but by a penalty. But I'm going to say that was last year,
7: 2025.
6: One of you is right, and it is Jason. That was last year's State of the Packers show, but interestingly enough, you talk about Jaden Reed potentially suffering an injury, and then he did suffer what proved to be a season-ending injury.
7: In a more traditional manner than getting blown up by a linebacker coming around the corner.
6: How's the conversation going to go about Jaden Reed tomorrow?
7: Well, Gabe is a hater, and he claims he's not a hater. He claims he just says, you know, he doesn't play enough snaps, and he's a low snap count guy. But I am a big Jaden Reed guy. I think he has some really valuable qualities to the offense. I think he balances out what the other skill position guys and Bill Barnwell's piece do. And I think if he's healthy, he's going to have a very big year. So that's where I stand.
6: Last clip, name that year, served up by Sendix. I don't think the name of the player is provided in this one. This is going to be the hardest one, ooh, I think. So let's see if you can figure out who Jason is talking about and then which year this was said on the State of the Packers show, which debuts at noon until 3 tomorrow on ESPN Wisconsin.
7: I think they are encouraged and hopeful. I think they held him out of the offseason program because there was no upside in having him twist his knee half speed 11 on 11. But when you get your hopes up the way they did last year, and remember, they opened the window to practice in early October, they activated him in early November, and then he had a setback, and then he wasn't able to go. Then they play him in one game at the end of the regular season, then he's not ready for the playoff game. Matt LaFleur did say that had they advanced, they thought he would have played in an NFC championship game. So I would cling to that as, hey, they're just being smart with him, as old Mike McCarthy used to say.
6: Do you know who you're talking about? And do you know what year you said that, Jason?
7: I think I know who I'm talking about.
6: Right, Tausch, you want to guess first then?
8: Well, what do you mean he thinks he knows? Who is he talking about? I was
7: ready to tell you who it was. Then Jesse jumped in. I believe I am talking about David Bakhtiari there.
6: Were you thinking the same thing, Tausch?
8: I wasn't. No, I was trying to clarify what that all, because it was, you know, there's a lot going on in that clip. That was a good clip. Great clip selection by you. Well, if it's David Bakhtiari, it has to be 2021. The season. I'm going to say the state of the Packers would be 2020. I'm going to say 21. I feel good about 2021.
7: If my memory serves, and I think the key there is that Matt LaFleur said that had the Packers advanced, he would have played in an NFC championship game. So I think you're on the right track there. The 2021 season, he plays in that meaningless finale in Detroit at Rodgers' behest. Then can't play against the 49ers, even with the extra week of a bye. And then he would have played had they not lost that game in the NFC Championship game. That was the 2021 season, but that would mean that we were having the conversation in the summer of 2022. So I'm going to say the summer of 2022.
6: Okay. Jason's got it.
8: One of you is correct.
6: Jason's got it. Nicely done, Jason. You remember more about State of the Packers than you remember about this show over 10 years. That's crazy.
7: Yeah, he does. Those are three really good clips. You did a great job with that. I will admit that I was initially skeptical, but you did a great job. And even though you violated the spirit of the law of our name that year presented, served up by Sendix, I thought it worked out well in the end. And it always works out well. I can guarantee you this. On our way back from Summerfest tomorrow, we will stop at the Sendix in Mequon and get fresh fruit that's cut up to eat on the drive home, get some other snacks, and I will probably try and take an extra bag or two because I love those red bags that they have because we love our partnership with Sendix.
8: We do, and we're less than 10 days away from America's 250th anniversary celebration, and Sendix has everything you need for your 4th of July cookout. 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
0: All right, so here's what we're going to do. We always wrap up the show and wrap up the week on Fridays with Feel Good Friday, painted by Almond Lindsay Paints, which, spoiler alert, we're going to talk a little bit about the John Moser Radiothon that our teammates in Beaver Dam do every year. I was talking to Wally Lukaczynski about it. They do an awesome job. I've appeared on it in the past, but we're going to talk about that as our Feel Good Friday. But we cannot end the show without sharing the actual, and now Jesse has worked very hard to have this ready. We will introduce Mark Tauscher to the Two-Fisted Slopper. We will do that and Feel Good Friday. Our clip of the day and Feel Good Friday, painted by Holman Lindsay Paints. In some ways, they're both feel-good stories. Tausch meets the slopper. Next, it's Wilde and Tausch.
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12: A bandwagon fan. 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Never watched soccer before? Perfect. Think a corner kick is a karate move? 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
13: 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Joining us now is Dr. Peter McCullough with some smart ways to be prepared before summer begins. Doctor, summer is supposed to be relaxing, but travel can come with surprises. 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

0: Lindsay paints. We will get to that. But first, I always thought this guy needed no introduction. Actually, both these guys, I always thought they needed no introduction. But it turns out they need to be introduced to each other. Mark Tauscher, Packers Hall of Famer, meet the iconic two-fisted slopper.
1: This is one of those pain-in-the-neck messages the Brewers are truly sorry to bring you. We hope there isn't a single fan at County Stadium who is having a problem with the obnoxious guy we call the two-fisted slopper. You know, the one who makes upteen trips to that stand, always interrupting a row or even a section, getting to and from his seat, and gets rowdier with every return trip. To stop the two-fisted slopper, the Brewers have asked fans to drink responsibly. We have told vendors not to serve those for whom that next glass could be that one too many. And we've increased stadium security. If the slopper is still slopping around and affecting your game enjoyment, please let an usher know, or tell a county sheriff, or go to the Fan Assistance Center, located on the main concourse at Section 18. It's either our way or no way for the two-fisted slopper.
0: That is the two-fisted slopper, an icon, a legend. If he called in on the Yuengling guest hotline, he would qualify for the Legends hotline. Tausch, it's kitschy, it's antiquated, but it's got a nostalgic appeal. Your thoughts on your introduction to the slopper?
2: Yeah, I thought for sure that there would be like a, oh yeah, no, I've seen that before.
0: Nope.
2: And I don't know if I just am not paying attention. That's not, I've been to plenty of Brewer games over the, especially the last 20-some years, and if that's been playing this entire time, I just felt like the way you were explaining it, and I don't know when's the last time you've been to a Brewer game, I thought this ended when County Stadium ended.
0: Yeah, so did I. But I haven't been to any
2: it
0: games.
2: It does not feel like that's the case. So I'd never seen that before.
0: Jesse, you were not familiar with them either.
3: No. And I go to a lot of games. Now, lately, I guess I used to go to 20 or 25 a year, and I was in there for batting practice and all kinds of stuff. So I used to be in there pretty early. I don't know if they...
0: Maybe you are the two-fisted slopper.
3: Maybe. I have not seen that before. So it's fun. I like a good cartoon. A good way to tell you to take care of yourself at the game. Yeah. It's fun. So I liked it.
0: All right. Okay, so you're not familiar with the two-fisted slopper, but you're very familiar with our Feel Good Friday story for today. Feel Good Friday, painted by Holman Lindsay Paints. And I believe, unless I got the reporting wrong, that you appeared on the John Moser Children's Radiothon in Beaver Dam, which I think, did it wrap up today? Is it still
3: it
0: going
3: did.
0: On today?
3: Yes. So the John Moser Good Karma Brands Children's Radiothon is one of my favorite things in the world. For our radio stations where I started my career in Beaver Dam, part of our Good Karma Brands family, they raise money for it's closing in on like 24 local charities, local nonprofit organizations that help various people in various ways. But you talk about the strength of a small community in the greater Dodge County area and all of these great donations that fans call in with, that partners call in with and support with. It's just an incredible, incredible operation. I had the chance to go up there and host 2 hours of the 27-hour radiothon, which started at 6 a.m. Central Time yesterday and concluded at 9 a.m. this morning with an announcement that our Good Karma Brands John Moser Children's Radiothon
0: drum roll.
3: Yep. It's not only did it set a new record for a single year with $180,000 raised for local organizations this year alone, all the different events leading up to this radiothon, and of course, over the last 27 hours as well. But over 22 years, they have eclipsed $3 million.
0: Yes.
3: raised for local organizations, which that announcement actually occurred while I was on with Cale Zomer last night with the Good Karma Brands John Moser Children's Radiothon. So I got to like pop some confetti. We had balloons. It was a really fun deal when we found
0: out timing.
3: That $3 million eclipsed this year over 22 years. For little old Dodge County, as Cale said last night, that is pretty darn impressive. And it shows you the strength and the support of all the people that live in Dodge County and its surrounding communities, all the people who are involved with the radio stations there, at, you know, from Cale to Wally to Sherry to the news team to everybody that's been involved over all of these years. Of course, going all the way back to John Moser and Uncle Bill themselves. Congratulations, eclipsing $3 million and setting a new record, over $180,000 raised for local organizations in Dodge County this year.
0: So when I hosted it, my two-hour shift a number of years ago, we like auctioned off items. Is that still what we're doing?
3: Oh, yeah. Yep. We had...
0: So what did you have? What were your items that you, during your two-hour window, were auctioning off?
3: We had handcrafted picnic tables, like a beautiful like cedar handcrafted picnic table. You could smell it. It was outside the front of the stage. You could smell the cedar as you walked into the station yesterday. A fantastic like centerpiece for a beautiful backyard. We had Wisconsin Badgers volleyball tickets. One of my personal favorites that I put in a bid on, did not win. I was outbid. Beer for a year from a couple of different local breweries.
0: You are the two-fisted slobber.
3: Talk about unlimited chicken and seafood buffet from one of the local supper clubs for the span of a year. Incredible prize. And there were all kinds of different things. There's gift packages. There's gift certificates. As I was driving home, a Chicago White Sox exclusive experience from our friends at ESPN Chicago donated. And I texted a couple of my White Sox friends. I said, guys, if I can get this for $250, I'd go to an all-you-can-eat-and-drink tailgate at a White Sox game, sit in a suite. Like
0: Ashton Rotman won.
3: There's some interest there. It ended up going up as the auction went on. But just an incredible assortment of things. And, of course, as our company has grown, the prizes have in ways grown as well. So tailgate experiences in Green Bay and Madison. The sports component is pretty significant. Brewers stuff, Bucks stuff. But also a lot of the other great gift packages that you can get and a lot of local flavor to all the auction items as well.
2: Well, kudos to everybody. That is
0: indeed.
2: That's awesome. That
0: well said.
2: The team puts that together. And, Jesse, you've been a big part of that Beaver Dam team for a while too. So kudos to everybody. Well done.
0: And one little factoid before we say goodbye, the two-fisted slopper made his debut in 1985, according to random posts and a few others that have pointed that out. All right. Fun day today. We will be back on Monday. Thanks for coming along for the ride.
3: Apple TV Plus.
0: So instead of promoting tomorrow's show at Summerfest, you decided to promote Apple TV
3: Plus.
0: Just a
3: reminder.
0: Thanks a lot.
3: Just a reminder.
0: Stay to the Packers tomorrow at Summerfest. Have a great weekend. Take care. Be good.
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10: It is another hour of the program, and it's great to have you with us, Rich and the fellas, enjoying a well-deserved day off. Always a delight. Keep the chair warm. We move quickly whenever I'm lucky enough to fill in for Rich, but I'll always carve out time to hear from you. 844-204-RICH. That is 844-204-7424, or you can hit me up on X, BW Weber, Weber with two B's. Hope you're enjoying the program. However you're consuming it, the ESPN app, Sirius XM Channel 80. Tune in, and I will do my best to have better clock management skills, because coming up in 20 minutes, we will integrate our first guest. We'll get back to the World Cup analysis. Yes, the United States is not going to go undefeated. On our way to the impossible dream of a World Cup victory, they lost last night. We lost last night. Turkey in the final seconds of stoppage time, but it was meaningless. It was a glorified exhibition because the United States had played so well, already lock up a spot in the round of 32 knockout play against Bosnia-Herzegovina coming up on Wednesday in Santa Clara, California. We will look ahead to that high-stakes match when we're joined by Stephen Goff, who covers soccer for Yahoo Sports. If you missed the first hour, and where you been, I realize I come across as needy. Some of that is an act. It's an interesting, at least I think interesting as a solo host, balancing act that I do get your feedback on Twitter. Hey, radio man, who over enunciates, why do you read the phone number like a carnival barker if you don't take phone calls? And I want to be transparent. I'm not doing Bobby the Brain Heenan. And I made it an hour, 2 minutes without a wrestling reference. I am not projecting. I am better than you, humanoids, you ham and eggers. I read the phone number because I'm interested in your opinions, but a lot of your thoughts are better to be passed along on social media. I refer everything to our outstanding staff in Bristol, Connecticut. And if you can't get past James Steele and the team, we're not putting you on the air. So this is not a bit. I am not reading a phone number just to troll you. And to be completely candid, as I look at the clock and I'm wasting precious seconds contradicting myself once more, I got about 4 hours of content. I'm trying to get into our 3 hour framework together. And unless it is a spectacular thought, perhaps you should head over to the X platform and we'll have at it after the show. Coming up, in addition to the soccer analysis, hitting the NBA hard here in 45 minutes, what does Austin Reeves, getting paid a max deal, the most money ever going to an undrafted player? Good for him. He's limited defensively, and he's not been phenomenal in the postseason. I'll be kind, especially because I'm coming to you from the Lakers flagship station here in Southern California, ESPN LA 710. What does that deal mean for LeBron James? And since we're talking NBA, after a series of significant and bold moves this week, kicked off by Giannis taking his talents to Miami. A draft that was so alluring on a big word Friday. We had at the end of the year, a third of the league going, thank you very much, to maximize their draft possibilities. In Washington, I have no idea whether they're throwing all that money at Trae Young, but they have a transformational player now with A.J. Dabonsa. And then we had the deal involving LaMelo Ball to the T-Wolves yesterday. I'll save that momentarily because I think it's always better to look forward. And in this league, it's always about

0: Be here for Brewers Reds action Monday, June 29th through Thursday, July 2nd. Don't miss post-game fireworks at America's 250th anniversary theme night, July 1st, and dollar hot dogs, July 2nd. 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
1: This comes in the wake of a year ago being connected to Kevin Durant trade talk, coming off a season in which you carried the Celtics without Jason Tatum. That team had no business being as good as they were, primarily because it was the Jaylen Brown experience. He balled out in a major way. He's been named to the second team All-NBA squad twice, and now he has to feel a little bit like he's been left out on the curb. He is damaged goods somehow, or the Celtics just view him as expendable and a bit of a duplication with Tatum. And one more thought about how Boston could see things based on what Brown did last year with Derek White and Peyton Pritchard. And I'm Brian Weber in for Rich. Let's keep the conversation going on the X platform. BW Weber, Weber with two B's. And coming up, as mentioned, in 15 minutes, we talk soccer. The fallout from the World Cup loss last night in a meaningless game to Turkey for Team USA when we check in with Stephen Goss of Yahoo Sports. Perhaps Brad Stevens, who I think is one of the sharpest GMs in all of sports, looked at last year's result and said, all right, do we need two Supermax players in Tatum and Brown based on what Brown did without Tatum when he was gone for the majority of the regular season with the torn Achilles that he suffered in that shocking playoff loss to the Knicks last year? Maybe we view, and clearly they do for the right price, Brown as expendable, and we go Tatum, White, and Pritchard, and more. But that's how I see things. Let's check in with somebody who is much better sourced, the most connected man in all of basketball, ESPN senior NBA insider, Shams Charania, discussing the future of Jaylen Brown on NBA Today.
2: The biggest name that I hear right now on the trade front is Jaylen Brown of the Celtics. The Celtics are actively engaged with multiple interested teams in Jaylen Brown. And around the league, the word is right now that the Celtics are discussing deals with a purpose. Jaylen Brown has 3 years left on his deal at a Supermax clip. But we know they made an offer of Jaylen Brown and two first-round picks for Giannis Antetokounmpo. They didn't get Giannis. And now they are discussing deals with multiple teams around Jaylen Brown. And so technically there is an urgency because of the length of his contract. But depending how this offseason goes, depending how long this trade situation develops, the urgency could start on either end of the spectrum of this. There's no doubt these hard conversations between the Celtics and Jaylen Brown are continuing to go on.
1: And according to reports, those teams that have been in the mix in terms of conversations by the Celtics to shop Jaylen Brown around the league. I mentioned Kevin Durant last year. The Rockets have a ton of assets, even after the trade they had with the Suns to get KD to come to Houston. The Cavaliers have been mentioned for Evan Mobley. That is intriguing. But as I think about, say, Houston and Brown, probably a better fit, and we're going back to trying to get into the head, or at least the mindset of Jaylen Brown, because there have been rumblings over the last few years that, quote-unquote, he wants to be the man. And there had been some internal dissension in Boston even this year when he was the man, feeling underappreciated. Do you go to Houston knowing that Kevin Durant is still a bucket, but he's in the twilight of his career? Do you go there with the assumption you're the superstar in waiting? And in this league, you got to have at least two transcendent players to have a shot. Houston is interesting. And Jaylen Brown, while he is on the level, and I don't want to go over the top with hyperbole, he's on the level. He's not Giannis, but he's one tier below of any star that you would want to build around. And Houston already has that promising foundation. Go back to a couple of years ago, they were the two seed, not ready for the postseason, lost to the Warriors in the first round. This year, I'll give them an asterisk because of the Kevin Durant injury, losing to the Lakers, although they did rally to make it interesting. And you know about Amen Thompson and Cengun and the rest of their core assets. Cleveland, from a Jaylen Brown point of view, if you didn't like being

0: the number two to Tatum. If you didn't want to go Pippen and Jordan, although I don't want to reach that hard. If you don't want to be Robin to Batman, how are you going to feel on a Cleveland roster that already has Spider Mitchell and James Harden is going to stay? Doesn't make a lot of sense to me. The Blazers are thrown out there, but the Blazers are mentioned in every bizarre NBA trade machine outcome that you can get. Let's just put that one out there as who knows, because that is becoming the epitome of a dysfunctional organization with the ownership change. And Atlanta has been mentioned. And I may or may not have been in this chair the week of the NFL draft. I have vague recollections of being here when the Hawks rallied from 14 points down against the Knicks at MSG. And I may or may not have predicted that the Hawks were going to knock the Knicks out, making New York one and done. I think that happened. We're going to have to check the tape. But irrespective of another lame prediction by your fill-in host, Atlanta is a good young team led by Jalen Johnson, willing to trade Trae Young, who got that ridiculous deal from the Wizards. And Atlanta played much better after the Young deal. So Brown to Atlanta. And I think we move the Hawks up from the middle of the pack to that different stratosphere in the East that I'm not ready to put Miami in, because yes, you have a generational talent in Giannis to run with Mr. 83 points. I'm still trying to process how Bam Adebayo got to 83, other than it came against the Wizards. But to get Giannis, based on everything they gave up, Miami has absolutely no shooters. Got to fill that roster out. And I know we all gravitate towards gambling, which is the lifeblood of sports media now. Sometimes, though, the odds are out there just to get people interested. Miami vaulted up, depending on which sports book you're looking at, to third or fourth best odds in the East to win the championship. To me, that's just a farce. It's still, depending on what happens to Jaylen Brown, I got Boston. I was a Knicks fan a billion years ago, so I'm happy they won the title. But I will point out in passing, three consecutive opponents had to play a game seven. The Spurs led by 12 points or more in all of the games in the NBA Finals, and they blew the biggest lead ever we've seen in the NBA championship round. But you got to put the Knicks right there, depending on if James Dolan is going to continue to write big checks, even if they wind up in the second apron. We'll talk about that in 30 minutes when we get to LeBron as well. But Miami would be below Detroit. Good young team. And it looks like, according to all the reports, they're going to keep Jalen Duren, even though he disappeared in the postseason. I put Miami above Cleveland, but we're only now talking top four with Giannis. What happens if Brown winds up in the ATL? That's the name we're going to be tracking moving forward. I will pause on the NBA for now. I have a lot of question marks about this LaMelo Ball deal. Namely, what are the T-Wolves going to do in the paint? Because I understand wanting the salary dump of Julius Randle, and he's got to feel wonderful, right? He got traded for Cat. He wins the first title in New York City in 53 years, and now Julius has been exiled to Brooklyn. But with no Randle and no Naz Reid, what do the Wolves do in the post in a rugged Western Conference? And I need to see Ball and Anthony Edwards coexist. I realize, theoretically, LaMelo, who finally did play a full season last year after battling injuries in recent years, is a dynamic playmaker. He's there so Ant doesn't get double teamed, but this feels like it has the ability to be highly combustible. And we'll pause the NBA thoughts now, get back to it coming up in just over a half hour. But straight ahead, we continue to have World Cup fever. Catch it. What are reasonable expectations for Team USA moving forward as they get set to take on Bosnia-Herzegovina coming up in knockout play, the round of 32 on Wednesday in the San Francisco Bay Area? We'll find out when we check in with Stephen Goff of Yahoo Sports. I'm Brian Weber, always having a good time with you when I'm in for Rich. We continue on the Rich Eisen Show.
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13: This is the Rich Eisen Show. I'm Brian Weber in for Rich and the guys. 844-204-RICH is the phone number, 844-204-7424. Or you can come my way on the X platform, BW Weber, Weber with two B's. Hope you're enjoying the program. However, you're listening on all of our great affiliates, ESPN Radio app, Sirius XM Channel 80, or TuneIn. We've been talking a lot of World Cup. Now let's get some expert analysis from a soccer journalist who's been covering the beautiful game, specifically American soccer, since the early 1990s. It's Stephen Goff of Yahoo Sports. Hey, Stephen. Brian Weber in for Rich. How are you?
14: Hey, Brian. Great to join you.
13: I appreciate you taking the time. And since I'm mentioning the early 90s, I've been putting the audience to sleep, regaling them with stories of covering Brazil, Cameroon, and the rest of the teams at Stamford Stadium, the 1994 World Cup. So I need you to save the program and get us more grounded in takeaways here in the present. What could you reasonably take away from what you saw last night in an exhibition game, because the United States had already clinched their spot in the round of 32?
14: Yeah, look, the result did not matter. They had already clinched first place. They even know who they were going to play in their next match. You know, you never want to lose, and you don't want to lose in the last seconds of a match at home against a team that's already been eliminated. So I think that kind of left a sour taste. You know, most of the starters did not play yesterday, and some that did weren't on the field for the entire match. So big picture, it didn't matter, but certainly a few red flags went up with the way things went down.
13: Well, as you alluded to, some of the key headlines, and we knew it coming into the match, that Mauricio Pochettino was going to rest the majority of his starters. In fact, nine different players in the starting 11, based on what we saw the last time the United States was on the pitch against Australia. How did, because all eyes were on Christian Pulisic, how did the American superstar look to you in terms of his mobility coming back from the calf injury when he came onto the field in the second half and played a total of 32 minutes?
14: He was terrific, and that's a great sign. I mean, everyone figured he'd come on for maybe 15, 20 minutes, you know, just to get back in the rhythm of a match since he had missed the last game and a half. But he came on early in the second half, made an immediate impact. Almost scored a few times. He was terrific. And moving forward, it was a positive sign that he absolutely will start against Bosnia next week. Everyone would expect him to play the full match. They need him at his best. He creates, he can finish opportunities. He's the most important attacking player. And so to see him on the field and do what he did last night was, was uplifting for everybody.
13: I'm Brian Weber in for Rich. This is the Rich Eisen Show on ESPN Radio, talking World Cup with Stephen Goff. Check out his outstanding work for Yahoo Sports. Stephen, because United States is going to need depth moving forward, Do you think any players benefited from their extended playing time in terms of typically being reserved, but they got to shine as a starter last night?
14: Yeah, no, I think, I think the guy who stood out was Sebastian Berhalter, who was a sub in the first two matches. He set up the first goal. He scored the second on a booming shot from the top of the box. He plays with energy. He plays with passion. His set pieces, so free kicks, corner kicks, are very good. I think he's a weapon for Pochettino coming off the bench, most likely. Malik Tillman is probably remains the starter in that role in central midfield. But I thought he was very good. Austin Trusty scored the goal and was a threat on set pieces. I think those guys stood out, and they'll play. I think they'll play roles if they're ready to go for the next match.
13: Steven, with the understanding as a national platform and we have casual fans listening, not that I'm trying to pass myself as the soccer cognoscenti on a big word Friday, but when we have folks who don't know that much about soccer watching it now and they're getting enthused, what should they know about the background of Pochettino? And how do you think he has changed the culture surrounding this team and maybe some tactical differences as well?
14: Yeah, that's a great question. Pochettino is a high-profile hiring, highest-paid coach in program history, making $6 million a year. His past include strictly on the club side. He had never coached a national team before. He coached Tottenham Hotspur to the Champions League final. He coached Chelsea. He coached Paris Saint-Germain, where the roster included Lionel Messi, Neymar, and Kylian Mbappe. So he's a big name. That's who they wanted. The team he took over from Greg Berhalter, who's Sebastian's dad, was needed a refresh. And it took a bit for the players to buy into it all. Some players have come and gone. It's really taken hold at this World Cup. There is a belief that he has instilled in this group that they can go far. Realistically, they're not going to win the World Cup. It's not going to happen. The U.S. is still a generation away, I think, from doing that. But, they're making great progress. And, they play an aggressive system of attacking. But more than that, I think, are the players themselves. The last World Cup, there was one guy with World Cup experience. This time, there's 13 guys, which is half the roster. So I think he's made the most of those experiences and guys who have gained valuable club experience, at big clubs overseas. You throw it all together, and I think you got a team that's that has the capability of making a deep run in this tournament.
13: Appreciate that overview and comprehensive analysis. Even Goff covers soccer, and he does it very well for Yahoo Sports, so be sure to consume all of his content. Let's put aside last night's exhibition, and I'm not trying to demean it, but that's what it was. Sure. It did not have meaning. From what you saw in the first two games against Paraguay and Australia, what areas do you think United States still needs to tighten up?
14: Yeah, good question. I think in the attack, they've been fantastic. They scored six goals in the first two matches, and of course they scored two last night. I'm still a little concerned about defensively. Mistakes are punished at a World Cup. The slightest errors and it will cost you. So as they play better teams in the knockout stage, they can't have those lapses. I think they got away with a little bit against Paraguay and Australia. Certainly against Australia, they really wore down late in the game. So there needs to be, I think, a little stronger collective defensive effort. And, beyond that, I think they're pretty well positioned.
0: you know, if things go well, particularly in the attack, they should beat Bosnia.
13: Okay, and that's exactly where I was going to go. If we think that's the outcome, as the odds makers suggest, and we know they're never wrong, that's why they have those big, shiny buildings in Las Vegas, what would be a winning approach for the United States? How do you think Team USA matches up with Bosnia?
0: Yeah, I mean, the U.S. is the clear favorite. They are a first-place team that will face a third-place team from another group. You know, they just, you, when you look at World Cup teams, the first thing you do is you look down the rosters and you see what clubs they play for. And if these are big clubs, like the U.S. players are now performing at, you know, you can kind of assess where things are going in the match. You know, Bosnia is a quality side. There's a young American, Bosnian American, who plays for Bosnia from Wisconsin, who's going to be, could be a handful for them. But, you know, look, the U.S. is just worried about themselves. If that attack is clicking like it was against Paraguay and Australia, they should be okay. But you know what? You get to the knockout rounds and weird things happen. And, you know, games sometimes get dragged into overtime, extra time, or even into, God forbid, penalty kicks. So, you know, it's on the U.S. to seize the match early and put Bosnia under pressure.
13: Steven, since you told it like it is, and I agree, I don't think the United States is going to win at all, although at least we're in contention, and we, speaking as an American, who do you like to win it all? Who do you think are the logical choices, at least, to get to the final?
0: Yeah, I mean, France is awesome. They're toying with this group stage. You know, they play again today, but, you know, look, they're to me, are the favorites. Spain as well. Netherlands has had a very good tournament so far. Argentina, the defending champion, very powerful, and Messi is still on top of his game. You know, Brazil, I'm not convinced, but maybe England is kind of my dark horse to maybe get to the final. Their pathway might be a little more difficult than they had hoped, however. So, yeah, I would I'd put my money on France or Spain.
13: Although I like what you're saying about England. Harry Kane has been heating up. Stephen, yeah. As I mentioned, I've been reading your work for years, going back to the Washington Post. I greatly appreciate you taking the time, especially coming off a long night. I'm going to call it SoFi Stadium. FIFA's not paying me to call it Los Angeles Stadium in Inglewood. So thank you for joining us. There was my commentary today on ESPN Radio.
0: My pleasure, Brian. Anytime.
13: Thanks so much. Stephen Goff of Yahoo Sports. And there might be another time, because I mentioned, like it or not, I probably shouldn't forward promote this much. And yes, I pride myself on radio formatics. Have I given the phone number out in less than 10 minutes duration? 844-204-RICH, 844-204-7424. I am back next Friday. Now, I'm not going to beg for phone calls, because that wouldn't fit my gimmick if I'm trying to be Jim Cornette and saying I'm better than you. Too bad I'm not on the simulcast. One day, you're going to see my smiling face on Disney Plus. I'll be holding a tennis racket, and then I'll load it up like the Mouth of the South did back in the day. If you want to call next week, because we'll be in that holiday frame of mind, it's a national holiday, but I'm happy to be working, we could do summer rules. I could just come in, crack the mic, and go to a call in the first 30 seconds. Now, I'm never going to do that, but when I'm back with you, I have a high degree of confidence we'll be going through the fallout of the United States advancing Team USA, I believe, to the round of 16 against Egypt. If you weren't with us to start the program, and I understand, especially on a Friday, people are moving around. Although, a reminder, if you miss any portion of any program, you can listen anytime on demand. The great podcast will be dropped at the conclusion of the live show. Spent a lot of time trying to put things in context, and I agree with Stephen. United States is not going to win the World Cup. And even if we did, and I'll go back to the central premise, why do we love sports? In my mind, I've tried to justify 35 years on the air when both my deceased parents, their final words were, you should have gone to law school. I wanted to be connected to excellence. I wanted to be around something bigger than you and I. Also, it is the ultimate drama without a script, especially now that we know how fake reality TV is. So when we say, I'm not going to do the full Kevin Garnett, anything is possible. It's true in sports. I keep going back to the Miracle on Ice or Buster Douglas. It happened. It happened. Or just a few weeks ago, the Knicks down 29 in game four of the NBA Finals. Now, at the same time, you have to be reasonable in projecting expectations. And for the United States, if they can get to the quarterfinal round, that is a massive accomplishment. And unlike 2002, I do think the sport will have an even bigger boost. That's the last time we got that far in the modern era, because there are so many more soccer fans in the United States for a variety of reasons. We're all from someplace else, unless you're a Native American. So I'm of Irish heritage, and I root for Team Ireland in international things like the Olympics. And we're seeing this at the World Cup, where fans from around the world who have come to the United States are out celebrating. You pick the nation. I'm sure in your town, there is a Bosnian contingent that's going to be off the hook, as we said in the 80s, when we get to Wednesday watching the game. In addition to that, you now have several generations, starting, I think, with mine. Keep going back to watching Kyle Rowe Jr. Shep Messing ain't walking through that door. In the late 70s, soccer had an explosion. It keeps building. Now, anybody who loves the game can watch the best players in the world, not taking a shot at MLS. So I'm talking about the players in the EPL on their phone. They're so much more connected. Social media, these guys are all rock stars making $50 million a year, plus the WAG component out there. So the sport is already in very good shape, but it can be elevated based on the United States continuing to build on their momentum. And I think that momentum comes from some fairly self-evident components. We talked about Pochettino, and no disrespect to Greg Berhalter, who seems like a very nice man. And he had to endure the whole Gino Reyna debacle in the last World Cup. Great to see his son Sebastian, as Stephen Goff detailed, score that goal and involved in the other one. But sometimes the culture has to change. And Pochettino bringing in his European background, beyond setting higher expectations, there's a vibe apparently going on within that team. Also more experience, 4 years removed from Qatar. And the sport continues to grow domestically. I'll give you, since I'm a fill-in host, I have to come up with a solution to every problem. Here's what I would like to see domestically. And this gets back to me dabbling in college soccer play-by-play, to know just enough to be dangerous. I think soccer should be a spring sport in high school for two reasons. Football crushes everything in its path, not only just watching college football and the NFL, but I'm talking in states like California, Texas, Florida, Pennsylvania, where high school football is king on Friday night. Soccer is not going to get the attention it deserves. And then secondarily, you move it to the spring. The better athletes who want to double up, say you play football and basketball, or you pick your two sports, soccer could be that final leg in the spring, because we know baseball players are so dialed in from the age of eight in this age of specialization. That's why everybody has a series of Tommy John procedures before they're 25. So since I am now the czar of soccer, write this down. Let's make soccer a spring sport in the United States. But this World Cup could be a springboard to much bigger things. If I'm looking down the road, soccer, and it's tough to come up with a straight comp because, look, I love hockey, especially ESPN's presentation. And Carolina was a remarkable story. And who's tougher than Rob Brind'Amour? But if soccer continues on their demographic path, I think they could rest assuredly move past the NHL. It's never going to be football in the United States. Basketball is more global than you think. Just top of your head, When's the last time an American-born player won the MVP award in the NBA? I can tell you it was James Harden. We've had a series of quote-unquote international players, including SGA. That's a little bit of a gimmick because he's from Canada. But it's all right there for soccer, and it's all come together brilliantly for the United States. Don't worry about what happened last night. That's why I'm not breaking it down in granular detail, although it was excellent to see Austin Trusty on the corner kick, the set piece, as we say in the soccer industry, get things going with that goal in the first 3 minutes. But all I'm looking for from my perspective is something interesting to talk about and then advance it. What are the key takeaways? How to frame it? And then as a sports fan like you, I just want to be entertained. And soccer is a good watch. It's fast. Forget about the hydration breaks. That's just a way for the broadcasters to get more money. And yes, the players do need to cool down. The sport flows. It is efficient. And the atmosphere has been remarkable. You put it all together, a lot to like about the World Cup. I'm Brian Weber, in for Rich, 844-204. Rich is the phone number. I checked the X platform remarks during the break, so please be polite. I know no one would drag me into the gutter on social media. Coming up, a little bit more NBA. I have not had a chance to get to LaMelo Ball to the Wolves. I'm in L.A., so I need to talk a little bit of LeBron. Plus, after winning their first title in 53 years, why won't the Knicks spend whatever it takes to keep this team together? We'll get there together as we continue. Weber in for Eisen on the Rich Eisen Show.
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5: I'm Brian Weber, and I'm having a lot of fun with you as always. It's a Friday edition of the Rich Eisen Show. Phone number, you know it. It's legendary. 844-204-RICH. 844-204-7424. Hit me up on X. BW Weber. Weber with two B's. We're less than 15 minutes away from the final hour of the week, meaning we have to wrap it up with style points. We'll get back to the Mets going Mets. No surprise with that team continuing to be in total free fall that Carlos Mendoza is out. We'll give you thoughts on how the Mets are an example of baseball trying to solve, quote unquote, their financial problem. We understand the haves and have nots, but the quick counter is the Mets have the second biggest payroll in all of baseball, and they're still a dumpster fire. It's not just about having mountains of cash. We'll get there coming up, and I want to have a few thoughts, and I know legal talk can be tedious. Hopefully, you know my style is to make it as entertaining as possible. The goal is to entertain slash inform, but always entertain. Want to look ahead to Brendan Sorsby's path to potentially play this year. It is small already. It is dwindling, but that's on the docket as well. Let's return to the NBA. I come to you from our luxurious studios here in downtown Los Angeles, thanks to my friends Greg Bergman, Chris Morales, and the outstanding team here at ESPN LA 710, the flagship station of the LA Lakers. A lot of talk here in the Southland, as we locals refer to Southern California, about the future of LeBron James. The first step for clarity based on LeBron as an unrestricted free agent was taken by the Lakers, giving the max contract to Austin Reeves. I'll give you some thoughts on that momentarily, but for the Lakers, it comes down to how much are they going to offer LeBron? How much is he going to be willing to take? Or could we be looking at another scenario, perhaps a sign and trade or just a flat out trade? For that, let's defer to the expertise of the best in the business, in my opinion. ESPN NBA insider Brian Windhorst was a guest on ESPN Radio in Cleveland this week and offered this intriguing outlook on if the Lakers would be receptive to trade offers from the Cavs.
6: there is a thought process out there in Los Angeles, and I think if the Cavs were interested in this, the Lakers would sit up at attention right now that they would sign and trade LeBron for Jared Allen. And I think if the Cavs were willing to do that, they could have LeBron. Obviously LeBron would have to want to sign with the Cavs, but if your pathway to pay LeBron the money is to trade Jared Allen for him, the Lakers would kill for Jared Allen. Kill for him. All right? They would do that deal in 17-tenths of a second.
5: I think Wendy was enthusiastic. Kill! And Brian is plugged in, especially with LeBron. You know his backstory, covering the King, all the way back to high school in Akron. But there was a key phrase in there. If LeBron wants to go to Cleveland, because everything Wendy said was spot on, the Lakers move forward now with Reeves and Luka. That's their big two, quote unquote. Although, for as good of a feel-good story as Austin Reeves is, biggest contract ever going to an undrafted player. And remember, he could have been drafted by the Pistons in the second round, but said, I'd prefer to hit the market, and it worked for him. And coincidentally, Detroit was interested again. That's why the Lakers felt the need to lock him up to the max deal. Also, the way they structured it, they know what they're going to pay him moving forward, so they have some cap flexibility now for LeBron and other moves. But irrespective of what they do with LeBron, if you got Reeves and Luka, you got no defense in the backcourt. And the Lakers had a massive hole in the middle thanks to yet another failed experiment with DeAndre Ayton. And I'm not kicking him just because he has been the gift that keeps on giving. Remember, played a central role in the Suns' surprising run to the NBA Finals, losing to Giannis and Milwaukee, but that feels like a lifetime ago. Portland gave him away, eight salary for him to the market, came to the Lakers. One wrinkle to be aware of with Ayton: he has a player option for this year, so he's going to have an opinion that can be expressed. But overall, the Lakers clearly need to get bigger, stronger in the post. They need a rim protector, especially because they're going to get no defense out of their backcourt. So yeah, if they get Allen, Rob Pelinka does that yesterday. If LeBron wants to go, and you don't know, I don't know, I don't think LeBron fully knows. I think his preference would be stay here in Southern California. Why not? He is an entertainment mogul. He got the Lakers to draft his kid, give him guaranteed money in the second round, gets to make history playing with his son, clearly enjoys the lifestyle here in Southern California. Now, even if he went to Cleveland, which I just don't see, LeBron plus Harden plus Donovan Mitchell, it just makes very little sense to me. But LeBron's going to have his input. I think a lot of it comes down to dollars and cents. And even though he's a billionaire, not just on paper, probably in the bank, guy made $52 million last year. If he gets offered, say, 25, is he going to be miffed? Because you don't get to be the all-time leading scorer in the history of basketball without an ego. I'm back next Friday. I don't think we'll have resolution on LeBron by then, but we'll get back to that coming up. Quick thought on the Knicks. And I'm biased because I worked for James Dolan in the 90s when he owned Sports Channel. All the sports channels. Remember Sports Channel? We had a very cool logo. I worked for Sports Channel Bay Area. Everything you've heard about James Dolan, let me trend very lightly here, is accurate. Let's just say he's a meddling boss. I'll leave it there. But to his credit, he's the one who wanted to fire Tom Thibodeau. And you can't argue with the results. Mike Brown proved that he was a better coach in terms of culture and player rotation, making substitutions, not running his starters into the ground like Tibbs has done everywhere he's coached. Just ask Derrick Rose. But now Dolan is making noise about trying to avoid the second apron, which should not matter. I'm not going to bore you with the details of how it limits a team with personnel moves. It took him 53 years to win a title. 5-3, 1973. I was alive, but I don't remember it. Now you're going to nickel and dime and think about not resigning, say, Mitchell Robinson or Landry Shamet or Alvarado, who played a role in that Game 4 comeback. It is astonishing to me, especially if you look at MSG stock, how much money the Knicks have made with this historic playoff run. And now he's looking for pennies and dimes in the cushions of the couch. Final hour of the program straight ahead on ESPN.
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15: 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We have so many different ways for you to enjoy this audio-only experience. No simulcast today, which is, in some ways, hopefully a benefit for you because get a little bit more relaxed. Although I am still wearing makeup, I'm in Los Angeles, after all. You never know when you might get discovered. Coming up in less than 20 minutes, we'll return to the NBA. I am trying not to go all NBA all the time. Some of that is self-preservation because I'm back with you next Friday, a week from today, and then I have a handful of dates the following week. And not too long ago, and I'm not trying to talk my way out of the industry more than I already have on and off the air, but I'll save that for my podcast, Voices of the Game with B-Web. You get that on the ESPN radio app. I am a bit older than my enthusiastic delivery would suggest. So as a veteran of the holidays at the end of the year and the holiday July 4th cycle in the middle of the year, not too long ago, NBA free agency was wild. DeAndre Jordan, remember, trying to hide at his house, and then the Clippers showing up, knocking on his door. Again, this is a reference that's a decade ago, but because of the new collective bargaining agreement, free agency is essentially dead by design. I'm going to link that to what happened in baseball today. But coming up, when we get back to the NBA, we will get analysis of the deals that matter when we're joined by Law Murray, NBA staff writer for The Athletic, good friend of any program that I fill in on. And I'm going to pose this question to Law. I understand what the Timberwolves are trying to do by picking up LaMelo Ball. How's that going to work on the floor? We'll find out from somebody who knows the game better than I do. But not too long ago, if we were in this position with the official start of NBA free agency looming, I'd be running through at least a half dozen big names and going through the what if game. What if? And now it's crickets. And I try to be ahead of the curve, but I remember a couple of years ago when I was getting ready for a free agency show and I'm looking at my list and we're talking about Klay Thompson to Dallas. Last year, if you endured this act, it was Paul George going to Philadelphia for their quote unquote big three. And it's time to retire that notion because not only has Wemby and his young teammates in San Antonio reinforced what we saw from Oklahoma City with J-Dub and SGA, as I'm just throwing out handles here. If you don't have a team, case in point, the Knicks, and yes, Jalen Brunson went superhuman. And I was wrong about him, not Becky Hammond wrong, but wrong about him when I was with you in late April. And I thought the Knicks would survive in advance, beat Atlanta. I was on the air the day after they blew a 14-point lead at home to the Hawks. Shades of blowing a 14-point lead at home to the Pacers the year before. I figured the Knicks would lose to the Celtics in the second round. Of course, none of that happened because the Celtics didn't get out of the first round. But the Knicks are another perfect example. You need depth and a superstar. And the issue, for example, now with the Heat, yes, Giannis finally gives the Heat the transcendent player they've been looking for, and that's their franchise history. You go Alonzo Mourning to Dwayne Wade to LeBron, and they made that surprising run to the finals as an 8 seed with Jimmy Butler. But Giannis plus Bam doesn't get you much because they don't have any outside shooting yet. And I just dismissed that big three in Philadelphia. Didn't work because, unfortunately, Joel Embiid is made of glass, even though he came

0: Brewers Cubs at American Family Field never gets old. 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
1: Scoring 8 goals in their 3 matches. Yes, last night was meaningless, a glorified friendly against Turkey, because we had already locked up winning the group. But even in that losing effort, couple more goals. The offensive productivity has been stellar. The way this team is attacking is different than we've seen in the past. Much more aggressive mindset. And they got the best player in American history. He's going to end his career that way. And Christian Pulisic back from his calf injury. And not only did he show no signs of being challenged, getting up and down the field, he played well. He looked like he had come back even stronger with all that rest. So many positives for the United States to have deep in their memory banks. And now they got to show up against Bosnia, a team they're favored to defeat when they play on Wednesday in Santa Clara. Plenty of time, though, for that to be fully dissected. And it will be if you keep it where it is here on ESPN Radio. I'm Brian Weber in for Rich. This is the Rich Eisen Show. You can chime in on the X platform, BW Weber, Weber with 2 B's. We opened the program with what I was not expecting to discuss today. I get, knowing my worst tendencies, you got to be at least a degree of self-awareness at your disposal. Although if you can fake sincerity, I was told, you got a long future ahead of you in sports talk radio. When I talk baseball, I wind up jumping in the hot tub time machine. Although it's now justified because it's going to be 1994 all over again, except this time the difference is going to be the World Series will not be canceled. We are heading towards Labor Armageddon. I don't mean to be more over the top than normal, but given all of the flexing between the owners and the players, and we're only in June, where do you think this is all going? Lockout is coming. Now, the only small positive might be lockout right after the World Series gives both sides a longer runway to try to hammer out a compromise, but I think it spills into spring training, and maybe we're looking at lost games in the regular season. But all of this is about, like most things in life, money, because the owners have two problems. Those who have the means, like Steve Cohen, who owns the Mets, cannot help themselves from lighting their money on fire because they have too much money. Also, you could defend it from a fan's point of view. They want to invest as much as they can in their roster. But as the Mets continue to prove, and this is all contingent on what happened earlier today with the very expected firing of Carlos Mendoza, he's out with the Mets mired in another long losing streak, make it 6 in a row, having been swept a 4-game set by Chicago, and they lost in embarrassing fashion, not only dropping those games, but doing it with errors and base running blunders, just the Mets going old school Mets. Still, only the Dodgers have a bigger payroll in all of baseball. So you can't say the Mets have a spending problem. It's a allocation of resources issue. They have spent on the wrong players again, as they have done consistently. But that's one issue the owners are dealing with. The top of the sport, the big boys financially, always are willing to do whatever it takes to try to throw money at a problem.
0: Be here for Brewers Reds action Monday, June 29th through Thursday, July 2nd. 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
1: The wrong players again, as they have done consistently. But that's one issue the owners are dealing with. The top of the sport, the big boys financially, always are willing to do whatever it takes to try to throw money at a problem, not figuring out that all that does is buy you depth, but doesn't guarantee anything in baseball. Yes, you can have more options in your bullpen, but baseball's flipping a coin 162 times. It's the most random sport of them all. That's balanced by the have not.

0: nuts, quote unquote. Although let's remember, anyone who owns a Major League Baseball team has the means to have acquired it. Either they bought the team or they inherited it. No need for a bake sale. No need for a GoFundMe. We're talking about billionaires, but right now there's a massive incentive not to spend because they're getting welfare from the league subsidized by revenue sharing and the luxury tax. So the owners who are not the Dodgers, the Yankees, the Mets, the Cubs, the Phillies, the Blue Jays, and the Cubs, I'm being generous because the Ricketts family haven't spent enough, especially when you consider they're a market three. But the usual suspects are being ganged up upon by the rest of the league saying, we need to install a salary cap because we can't control ourselves. We need to bridge the gap between the top and the bottom. Now, in fairness, even though you probably can pick up the fact I'm pro-player because I'm pro-talent in our business, I'm pro-worker in general, the folks who actually generate the revenue should participate, not to get all das Kapital on you. The owners at least have, I think, the upper hand from a PR standpoint because they're willing, in addition to demanding a salary cap, to put in a salary floor, meaning the Marlins would have to spend up to $180 million or what it is. But even if that somehow gets jammed in there, I can't see it being agreed upon, but maybe it goes arbitration. Do you trust the Marlins to spend that money correctly? Because just like the Mets forcing Mendoza out, and he deserved to go because the team has been a disaster, and it was all foreshadowed when most of his coaching staff got canned early in the season, and they're trying to follow what the Phillies did when they fired Rob Thompson, brought in Don Mattingly as the interim manager, and things have rebounded very nicely with the Phillies in second place in the division, back in playoff contention. Why has that worked? The Phillies have a better roster. And I'll just go through the stars you know about. Sanchez on the mound in this year of the pitcher in the National League with the Miz. And how does he have that kind of consistent velocity and still no elbow issues? I'm not rooting for it. I'm hoping against it. The guy is an absolute freak. And Skeens in Pittsburgh. Paul Skeens hopefully will remain a member of that franchise because baseball needs stars in small markets as well. And Ohtani here in Southern California. But the Mets issue clearly is not a challenge financially. They have spent hundreds of millions of dollars on an annual basis. And remember, just 2 years ago, they got hot after a slow start, made it all the way to the National League Championship Series. But that was a better roster. This roster, as assembled by GM David Stearns, who better be looking over his shoulder because he'll be the next to go, had flaws that were glaring, especially in the rotation coming into this year. And because baseball is a random walk through 162 games, back to that probability of flipping a coin, injuries haven't helped. No Juan Soto early on, and Francisco Lindor came back yesterday. So as much as things change, the more they stay the same. And the Mets can put all of the resources they want into trying to fill in all the holes on this roster, but it does not assure them anything. So that's why I'm out on the salary cap, because it's not just deep pockets. You have to have the right person making the decisions. And the Mets don't have the bandwidth, the intellectual power of the Dodgers front office, led by Andrew Friedman, who won in Tampa with no money. And now he's got an embarrassment of riches here in Southern California. I'm Brian Weber, in for Rich. You can hit me up on the X platform. I'll check that out here and after the program. BW Weber, Weber with two B's. In 35 minutes, it is a fan favorite. At least I'm someone who enjoys it. So we got one fan. We're going to log on to the World Wide Weber, find out things I might have overlooked. Straight ahead, with all that's happened this week across the NBA, has anything changed among the teams with a legitimate chance to win the title? We'll find out when we check in with Law Murray, staff writer of The Athletic. My name is Brian Weber. I'm in for Rich on The Rich Eisen Show.
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18: Brian Weber with you, in for Rich and the guys. Home stretch on a Friday. Still with a lot more to get to. Coming up in 25 minutes, we will log on to the World Wide Web, find out things I might have overlooked, and be sure to take us wherever you go throughout the weekend and all the holiday activity coming up with July 4th on the horizon. 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My former employer at TuneIn, or, of course, our great affiliates nationwide. Let's get back to the basketball conversation. Always a pleasure to talk hoops with Law Murray. Check out his outstanding work for The Athletic. He is an NBA staff writer. Law, Brian Weber with you. How are you?
19: I'm doing well, Brian. Thanks for having me this morning.
18: It is my pleasure. I need you to clarify things because not only are you more plugged in than I, you're smarter than I am when it comes to basketball IQ. I understand from an overall perspective why the T-Wolves would want LaMelo Ball. How do you think it's going to work on the floor, and where does this leave Charlotte now?
19: I was looking at that trade, and it was interesting. Before the draft, I said, you know, Minnesota's got to do something about the point guard situation. Dante DiVincenzo was your nominal starter. He has a torn Achilles. Mike Conley has been on the roster for a few years. Obviously, he's getting up there in age. And then when they traded Julius Randle and didn't get a player back, it left a big hole. It's like Anthony Edwards is already complaining about, you know, double teams and not being able to get his game off. Like, someone's got to relieve that pressure. And I like the LaMelo Ball fit there. I actually think it's going to be a good fit personality-wise as well as basketball-wise. Minnesota PR is going to have to really dig in there. But I really am intrigued at watching those two guys play. I mean, Anthony Edwards has been the touch leader of that team 3 years in a row, and he's done great with it. I mean, he's, to me, the best shooting guard in the NBA. LaMelo Ball is going to be very critical to basically let Anthony Edwards be the best version of himself. And looking at how Charlotte's offense, especially after January, really took off and didn't just win games, but they absolutely blew teams out. When they were clicking, they were really clicking. I really think basketball-wise it works. But
18: okay, so then why would Charlotte give up the face of the franchise, Law?
19: I'll put it like this. I hate it for Charlotte in terms of how well they played. But at the end of the day, what were they, Brian? They were still a play-in team that didn't get to the playoffs for the 10th year in a row. You've never, ever seen an Eastern Conference team spend a decade out of the playoffs. You've never seen it until now. And LaMelo has obvious red flags. Health, availability, as far as when he is healthy, you have to manage his minutes. We saw LaMelo come off the bench for a few games, and it wasn't for any other reason except to manage his minutes. Like, he's not even 25 yet, and he was under 30 minutes per game this year. And that kind of tells me that, you know, LaMelo Ball obviously is impactful, but you are that concerned about making sure that he's sustainable. He was really good as far as playing games this year, but they had to mix it up and do something. You saw Kobe White got there, and now you see Kobe White is going to be under contract with Charlotte for the short term. I feel like Charlotte has a lot to figure out. The East is, you need to give credit to the East. The East is a real serious conference with some depth. And I just feel like this was the Hornets' time to say, hey, it's time for a playoff team. Let's sell high and figure out who we're committed to going forward.
18: Well said, and to echo what you just laid out, clearly they think that Kobe White is the plug-and-play replacement for LaMelo. I think it's going to be a tough sell to the fan base, but it's a move for long-term success. And you're right, if you're stuck in the middle, especially in the East, you got no shot of at least contending for a championship. I'm Brian Weber in for Rich. This is the Rich Eisen Show here on ESPN Radio, talking NBA with Law Murray of The Athletic. Since we're talking about the Eastern Conference, what do you make of all of the trade conversation surrounding Jaylen Brown? And if he moves, do you expect him to stay in the East?
19: And I'll tell you that Jaylen had a great season, and then it ended the way that it did. Blown 3-1 lead, get on Twitch and complain about how things were. I feel like there's a sense for me that the Celtics would definitely want to move on from Jaylen Brown, but only to get better. You know, like Jaylen Brown getting traded for a package, or including a package that includes Johnson and Kumbo, is one thing. I remember back in 2022, before the Celtics made the finals, people were talking about trying to get Jaylen Brown out of Boston, separating him from Jason Tatum. And let's just put it this way. I think the entire NBA would rejoice if Jaylen Brown and Jason Tatum were broken up. When those two dudes are healthy and playing a respectable amount of games together, they are at the top of the East year over year. Jason obviously didn't play until spring, and these dudes were still the number two seed, which I think might have messed up Brad Stevens' plans. He was thinking maybe this could be a gap year. They were too good. They were too good. So I don't think that the Celtics should be running to get off of Jaylen Brown. If there's a package that makes sense for them, I think they would consider it. And in terms of the Eastern Conference part of it, again, they were in Giannis talks. And Giannis not only was in the Eastern Conference with Milwaukee, but he's staying in the Eastern Conference now in Miami. So I don't think Boston is really chirping about the conference part of it. I just feel like if it makes sense for them to move Jaylen, I don't think they're, you know, hell-bent on moving him, but if he moves, I don't think you can really discriminate between the conference, and I really feel like Boston would be trying to do something to make their team better.
18: Law Murray of The Athletic is our guest here on the Rich Eisen Show. So if, in fact, and let's just play the hypothetical game, Brown is on the move, we've heard Cleveland, we've heard Houston, we've heard Atlanta. Which of those destinations do you find most intriguing?
19: None of them, to be honest with you. I mean, here's the thing with Cleveland. Cleveland has the biggest hole, but what are you giving up to get Jaylen Brown? Like Donovan Mitchell, look, I gave Donovan Mitchell a first team, but so, I mean, I just feel like Donovan Mitchell is the kind of player that I kind of want. And then there's Evan Mobley, and I honestly, you'd have to attach something else with Evan. Like, so Cleveland's interesting, but honestly, I just feel like Jaylen Brown should just stay in Boston. Like we saw that team not just win a championship, but had people like freaking out that the Boston Celtics were going to ruin basketball because of how their team was put together and how they were able to play off of those two dudes. So I know people want to talk about trades. I'm always going to be like, look, like find a way to patch things up and get your season going. And unfortunately, Brian, we're not going to get that. We're going to get 4 months of psychoanalysis.
18: Well, that's not unfortunate. Hang on, look, we're in the content business, and I fill in during the summer. So this is a gift to me. Unfortunate, you're right, from the cohesion standpoint of the Celtics, but it's good for our industry.
19: Of course. I mean, Look, I literally made a shirt that said context over content. So that's what we got right now. Like, we don't have games. We got the summer league schedule out this morning. Like, that's about it. Like, that's the manna that you get from heaven as you walk through the desert. That is the NBA offseason. So,
17: whoa, Law, you're getting deep on
19: another game that we're in.
17: I appreciate Law Murray, always a wordsmith, and that is his job, after all. He's a staff writer for The Athletic. So this show is based in Southern California. I live in L.A., and I tracked you on draft night with all the Clippers moves. Let's shift to the Lakers. Credit Austin Reeves. Now, I have some issues with his game. He doesn't play much defense. He's come up small in the postseason. But just from a human interest standpoint, what a transformation to go from undrafted to a max contract. How do you see the Lakers now, Law, approaching LeBron as an unrestricted free agent when we're talking about dollars and cents?
19: Hey, well, first of all, congrats to Austin Reeves, from someone who, it's funny when everyone brings up his undrafted status because he could have been drafted if he wanted to, but nah, he directed himself to the Lakers and it's worked out from 5 years later with his bag. So, and I think it's huge because Luka loves him and that's a huge thing. So you have that part of things taken care of. I think, honestly, they've looked at LeBron, and I think they wanted to get that leverage with LeBron. And that's kind of how I'm looking at this. Like, LeBron is not going to be under the same salary spot that he's been under. So do you take less to stay? Do you take less and go somewhere else? Like, a big part of LeBron at this point especially is the story. Like, where does the story continue and how does it continue? LeBron can play. He was an all-star. And so, and he was the best player on a team that got out the first round. Only 8 teams got out the first round. I think with LeBron, it's going to be, how do you accept what your situation will be with this setup of the Lakers going forward? If he can find a way, if the Lakers can find a way to make it worth their while, and that means improving the team because they're going to need to upgrade, then I think LeBron could come back. But I think everything else, retirement, the other teams out there, they're LeBron's attempts at leverage because the Lakers have been stacking leverage against him over the last, pretty much ever since Anthony Davis got traded.
17: Law, I want you to respect my opinion. Before you joined the program, I did mention the asterisk that Austin Reeves could have been drafted. In fact, it could have been the Pistons in the second round, and coincidental that the Pistons were interested in paying him, so Rob Pelinka had to pony up the max deal to get it done now. I'm Brian Weber, in for Rich Eisen, taking you across the NBA with Law Murray. Check out his outstanding work for The Athletic. Final thought on the Lakers. Clearly, they need a rim protector, and they got to address a glaring need in the paint. How do you think they go about doing that?
19: Well, I think that things might be interesting when it looks, when I look at Jalen Duren's restricted free agency. Like, there's not a lot of guys, you know. And we're talking about Duren, we're talking about Walker Kessler. And the interesting thing is, I actually don't think those dudes are the best fits for the Lakers in terms of how Luka wants to play. But I think that the record is out there that they need to get serious about that position. And, I mean, I feel bad for DeAndre Ayton. Like, I am looking forward to Ayton opting out and seeing where his free agency goes. The Lakers absolutely could have gotten worse center play. Like, I looked at the centers.
17: I think highly of you. That's a very interesting way of framing DeAndre Ayton's season. They could have had worse play?
19: Yes, absolutely. Like,
17: okay.
19: The Lakers, look, I would say this. The Lakers got replacement level play at center. But
17: fair, yeah, if you want to go out of it, that's fair, yeah.
19: It's going to be interesting if the Lakers are left holding the bag and Ayton goes somewhere else, they don't get Duren, they don't get Walker Kessler, they don't get anyone else under contract, and, you know, what do? You know, so I'm interested to see how it goes. It's clear that that's going to be a huge priority, you know, to go big game hunting on some centers. And I'm really interested to see exactly how it plays out because it's not like the Lakers are operating from a position of strength. You're talking about potential sign and trades. You don't have anyone under contract. What are you going to trade, Jake LaRavia? Like, I am interested to see exactly how they get a player that is satisfactory to them improving on what they got from DeAndre Ayton this past season.
18: Law, as always, I value your time and your insights. And since we're talking about what we do in the summer, in addition to Summer League, as a philosopher once said, in the NBA, when we get to summer, it's about the transaction, not the action.
19: I like that.
18: You want that for a t-shirt? I'll give that to you for free. I just need 10%, buddy. 10%.
19: Oh, man. See, that's a little high right there. I might hold out.
18: Have a good weekend, Law. Thank you.
19: Hey, thank you, Brian.
18: Law Murray does great work for The Athletic. And let me give attribution. This is not a bit. I'm not trying to be the moral police in sports journalism, and I'm not a journalist. I try to follow the tenets of journalism. That's self-important, but entertain and inform. Dan Lebatard, formerly of ESPN, came up with that phrase. I think it crystallizes what I love about the NBA in the summer, and I probably should not keep saying this. Now, just to give you more bio notes than you need, the only, let's say the primary reason I'm here, is I work with Rich Eisen at NFL Network. So the NFL has been the thrust, there's a good image on a Friday, of my career. I got checks with the shield on them. I exchange Christmas cards with folks at 345 Park Avenue in New York City, the headquarters of the NFL. But I love basketball more than football. It's a better sport aesthetically, and we were better in terms of sports media when we covered other things equally, understanding you're never wrong as the audience and you want all football all the time. But that's why, for example, today has been so much fun. I would never talk soccer and I do not pretend to be a soccer expert, but it's like the old line from Ocean's 11. If you're in the mix of people who shook Frank Sinatra's hand, that puts you in a special category. Well, I saw Pele play. Now, I was 7 years old in 1977, but I saw him play for New York Cosmos. How about the legendary Steve Jungle, the lord of the indoors, as I take you to the major indoor soccer league? It's been nice. It's been refreshing to have other important things to discuss, understanding we are less than 3 weeks away from the start of training camps, with the rookies for the Cardinals and the Panthers showing up in advance of the Hall of Fame game. And I talked Brandon Ayuk, and I gave you why the Niners should take a very big swing and come up with a package to lure the Raiders into dealing Max Crosby to the 49ers. After all, they had already traded him to Baltimore before their GM, Eric DaCosta, reneged because he could get Trey Hendrickson cheaper and not having to give up any draft capital. Law and I have gone back and forth on the radio in the past, so I do want to clarify. I try not to interrupt guests, but Law and I have more of a back and forth, so my apologies if I was more over the top than normal. But he did defend, and I respect his opinion, and we're all entitled to our own analysis. He did defend DeAndre Ayton, and maybe, and again, you don't care about every granular detail of my life, but when the Pac-12 was a thing, I spent a lot of time in Arizona. My dad was living there before he passed away. So I've seen DeAndre Ayton all the way back to when he was a difference maker in college. You recall the number one overall pick showed up in a major way as the Suns got hot, that unlikely run to the NBA Finals. Since then, he's done nothing. Now, he's made a lot of money, but he has been wildly inconsistent. Law makes a good point, though. If we're going to kick Ayton, and there's a lot of reasons to do it metaphorically, who they have that's going to fill that void. And that's what makes NBA free agency so interesting, even though it's been almost completely destroyed by the new collective bargaining agreement and the handcuffs of the second apron by design. But the NBA got what they wanted. 8 different champions over the span of 8 years. And why do we love the NFL so much? Parity. Every year some team goes from worst to first. It's happened something like 23 of the last 24 seasons. Last year, the Patriots benefiting from their last place schedule, making the run all the way to the Super Bowl. So if it works for the NFL, you cannot argue with the other leagues trying to rip off that formula. Coming up, as we head towards the tape on a Friday, I do my best, in addition to talking about myself way too much, to be comprehensive. But is it possible I've overlooked something, especially in the world of entertainment, because Rich merges sports and entertainment better than anybody else? We'll find out when we log on to the World Wide Webber. That is next here on The Rich Eisen Show.
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0: with you. We've talked baseball. We've talked World Cup soccer. We've talked NFL. We've talked a lot of NBA. But is it possible? Dare I say, is it likely? I have overlooked something. Let's find out by logging on to the World Wide Webber.
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0: And for that, let's say hello to our talented and always insightful producer, James Steele. James, how are you?
3: I'm great. I'm not sure I'm either one of those things, but I appreciate you saying that.
0: How about in this price range?
3: Yeah, maybe. Yeah, that's it.
0: Where do you want to start, my man?
3: Let's start in the World Cup. We were talking about it earlier. You mentioned you covered it in 1994, and after 32 years, it's obviously back in the U.S. Where do you see the status of soccer in 32 years from now in the United
0: 32
3: States?
0: 32 years from now. Okay. I'll be 87. Here's the question. I'm going to flip the script. Will I be filling in for Rich in 32 years? I hope so, because my best ability is availability. 1994 is an interesting year. Actually, it connects very well with our lead story today, with Carlos Mendoza getting whacked by the Mets. 1994, also the year baseball imploded because of their labor war. No World Series. And that year, you'll recall, baseball was shut down in August, which I think in retrospect was the final catalyst for the NFL becoming king, jumping over baseball, because even if you're a purist like me back in the day, there was no baseball to watch. So I bring that up because if we're talking about multiple decades in the future, nothing lasts forever. You've had to listen to my bit now a handful of times filling in for Rich. You know, I like to talk history. Take it back. Coming out of World War II, the biggest sports domestically were baseball, of course. College football was huge. Boxing and horse racing. Now, what's it going to look like 32 years from now? Football, I think, is always going to be king. It just suits us as a culture. Maybe the concussion issue gets more and more parents concerned and reluctant about allowing their children to play. I think it's not a coincidence that flag football is getting pushed so hard by the league. But in 32 years, well, I can't betray the NBA because I'm an NBA fanboy. In 32 years, soccer and the NBA are co-equals at number two. Football still number one, but the gap is smaller than you think. What's next?
3: Now let's head to that other football that you were talking about. Caleb Williams, quarterback for the Bears, his application to trademark Iceman was denied, so he can't legally control how his nickname is used. Brian, who currently has the best nickname in sports right now?
0: Well, first a footnote on Iceman. The Iceman is George Gervin. Period. Full stop. The ABA was incredible. Or, since I am here in Hollywood and Rich merges sports and entertainment, if I say Iceman, I think Val Kilmer in Top Gun. But you want me to stay in the present. You want a contemporary nickname, because I, of course, could bury you with the Splendid Splinter, Teddy Ballgame, the Manassa Mauler, Jack Dempsey, Walter Big Train Johnson. No, I did not cover him in the 1920s. Current best nickname. All right, got to be the Greek Freak, right? Because it rhymes, and because most of us in sports media are too lazy to learn how to pronounce international names. So forget about Antetokounmpo. I'll give you one more. I do like Shohei Ohtani as Shota. What's next?
3: All right, there's a lot of entertainment talk on the Rich Eisen Show here, so let's head in that direction. The final season of The Bear debuted yesterday on Hulu and Disney Plus. Great apps. And the show is all about the world of food and restaurants. If you could only pick one type of ballpark or stadium food to eat, Brian, what would it be?
0: That's a very good one as well. And thank you for the plug. We know that most days people can enjoy the simulcast of the Rich Eisen Show on Disney Plus. You and I not ready for that yet, but we'll get there. I think The Bear is the best current show on TV. Now, it's a step below my all-time favorites like The Sopranos and The Wire, but it's close. Ballpark food. I'll go off the board. Only reason I wound up working for Tennis Channel for 19 years, in addition to being willing to work at 2 o'clock in the morning, was I grew up about 25 minutes away from the U.S. Open, 25 minutes north of Shea Stadium. So I started going to the U.S. Open in 1977. The lobster roll of Flushing Meadows is incredible, but I'm guessing now that's got to be $140. I'll take you in between 77 and today. I'll split the difference. When I graduated from college, me and a buddy drove cross country and hit 11 different major league stadiums. We rolled into the old county stadium in Milwaukee. I try to eat as clean as I can, but I make an exception when I go to a game. I had not one, not two, as I go LeBron, not three, four bratwursts that day because they are incredible in Wisconsin. Now, it was not a pleasant day in the car moving forward. I don't think my companion enjoyed the residue of me going over the top. But if I had to pick one thing and one thing only, I'd go watch The Miz light it up at 102 miles an hour 17 times and scarf down more brats in Milwaukee. We got time for one more.
3: Yeah, this week, LeBron James and some of his Cavs teammates from the 2016 championship team had a reunion in the south of France. Brian, when you get some well-deserved time off, what's your go-to vacation destination?
0: Excuse me, what's that word, James? Vacation?
3: Vacation destination.
0: I've never heard of that word. Vacation, okay. Hang on, let me do Jim Mora. Playoff? Vacation? What? Rebate? Refund? As I go breaking away on you. James, I am a working man. Look, I do the million-dollar man gimmick, but I am much more aligned with T.L. Hopper. Remember the WWF had the occupation gimmicks. I'm out there hustling for every dime I can get. Now, back in the day, Rich used to have fill-in needs on major holidays. So I have worked for Rich on Thanksgiving, Christmas Day, New Year's Day, primarily because I have no life, and secondarily, I want to work. But if I had time off, and since I'm actively lobbying on the air to get back to the Bay Area, I'll pull a Jim Mora Jr. when he said he'd walk from Atlanta to Seattle. I will walk from L.A. to San Francisco. I could use the steps. I hope you're enjoying the show on KMBR 1050. When I used to be part of the original team there in the Bay Area, my favorite vacation spot, I shouldn't say it because people are going to descend upon it, a small town near Santa Cruz called Capitola, California. That locks up the World Wide Web for today. Thank you, James. And be sure to give me a definition of vacation. I've never heard of what that word is and what it means.
3: I'll look it up right now. Yeah.
0: Glad you like the T.L. Hopper reference, my friend. Another sterling edition of the Rich Eisen Show is in the books. Want to thank our guests, just two today, as we normally approach content creation. Both were outstanding, talking World Cup with Stephen Goff of Yahoo Sports, NBA talk with Law Murray of The Athletic. Many people to thank on the team, starting with Rich Eisen, Jerry Sobowitz, our producer, I'll say it again, talented and skilled James Steele, and the rest of the Not Ready For simulcast on Disney Plus players. Special thanks to Greg Berman, Chris Morales, my friends at 710 ESPN here in LA. I'm Brian Weber. Have a great weekend on ESPN Radio.
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1: It is a great day to be alive on this Friday, live from Summerfest. It's Kyle and Brust across ESPN Wisconsin. No Kyle Wallace. He's one day away from getting married. So back again with me is Josh DiMaggio. Josh, what's going on?
2: What's happening, Ben? I feel like we're a little more prepared today. It's not as sunny. It was a little chilly yesterday.
1: Yes, I did come prepared with a quarter zip.
2: And you know, we talk about the lake effect. It's the most common thing I feel like that gets spoken about in Wisconsin. I drove home, which is about 10 minutes from here, and it was 10 degrees warmer. It was crazy.
1: Well, even going to my car,
2: yeah.
1: Like when I got in my car, it was like a normal temperature.
2: Yeah, uh-huh.
1: It was like, you know, when the sun sits on it, there wasn't much sun. But the wind, I guess, doesn't go through my car the same way it goes through my skin.
2: No. And I mean, we got a great location here. We're right on the water. We're looking at the beautiful water right now. So stop by the Gruber Law Office Sports Zone. Say hi to us. Not during the program. We've got Max here, our bodyguard, helping us out.
1: He's very intimidating.
2: Yes, he will stop you. He'll put you in an arm bar if he has to. But we'd love to say hi.
1: 800-990-3776 is the Carbless Talk and Text Line. Liss is more where you can get into the show and get any of your thoughts out. Of course, as well on YouTube, at ESPN Milwaukee and at ESPN Madison. Finger up for Josh. He's saying hello to somebody or wants to talk.
2: No, I do want to say yesterday, the same thing applies today. So if you want to call and not invite Ben to your wedding, we are accepting those calls all throughout the duration of Kyle and Brust today.
1: The context
2: you can
1: there,
2: do it in person if you'd like as well.
1: The context there is I awkwardly didn't invite Josh to my wedding by telling him he wasn't coming to the wedding in a very inappropriate setting. So to get back at me, he would like anyone who's having a wedding or uh-huh. is thinking about having a wedding or maybe isn't even having one. You can lie right. and just say
2: maybe
1: you're not invited.
2: You're renewing vows? That's...
1: I'd love to be there and help renew vows with people. So... what a fun weekend ahead, obviously being at Summerfest, and the Milwaukee Brewers are hosting the Chicago Cubs, who are 6.5 back in the NL Central from the 20-game over 500 Milwaukee Brewers. And as Homer would want you to know, and I'm sure he lets you know on Jen, Gabe, and Chewy on 94.5 ESPN, the Miz is pitching tonight against the Chicago Cubs, so make sure that you have your plans set accordingly. And, you know, I think I heard on the Homer Hour that he was walking around Summerfest and going around to ask people if they know who the Miz was. And he was very discouraged. He's like, we got a lot of work to do because some people did not know who Jacob Mizorowski was. And I'm with them. I did an exercise with Kyle Wallace and Madison as we were at Bree Stevens. And I said, I bet you here at Bree Stevens for this U.S. soccer watch-along,
2: yep,
1: there's probably 40% of the people here that don't know who Jacob Mizorowski is. And then he starts taking off his headset during the show to ask people.
2: Yep.
1: And he was in shock. I go, you don't know Madison. You don't know Madison. But
2: he apparently doesn't know Summerfest either, because I saw him over here next to us with our street team giving away prizes, and he was asking people, and he said it was about 60%.
1: 60%. So the job is not done.
2: No.
1: You need to know who Jacob Mizorowski is. But obviously, Pat Murphy has been a huge part of the Brewers' success, and I believe they're on Apple TV today,
2: they
1: which
2: are.
1: Can be annoying for many people, and I don't blame you.
2: You have two options. Go to the game. Well, three options. Go to the bar where they'll be playing it, or
1: listen on 620 WTMJ and the Brewers Radio Network.
2: Yeah, four. Or you can just fake a seven-day subscription, get your Brewers, and then cancel.
1: Make sure that if it's a subscription through your iPhone, you cancel it right away so it doesn't auto-renew.
2: Yes.
1: Trisha Whitaker, who will be on the sidelines, in the dugouts and reporting from the field, said she, who's going to be on Apple TV, spoke to what she can expect from Pat Murphy today, as he, 24 hours ago, went through a surgery for a ruptured disc in his back. Mind you, Pat Murphy is 67 years old, and he will manage the game tonight between the Brewers and the Cubs.
2: Yep.
1: I got questions.
2: I don't
1: know. That's going to take some pain meds.
2: Yeah?
1: Like, see, 24 hours after a back surgery, mm-hmm. going, like, I assume you have to go under for a procedure like that. Is Murph going to be on his game? Is he going to be lubed up to a point where we can trust the managerial decisions?
2: I trust him and his team that he has around him that he won't be making any out of left field decisions.

0: Brewers Cubs at American Family Field never gets old. 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
1: For now, it is unique. I don't know of any similar, especially so close, like 24 hours from a procedure to do this, because it is following. There is going to be, I believe, a more invasive or a bigger surgery that's going to happen during the All-Star break, which is not far away at all, which we'll get to later. I feel like he understands his role in sort of being the leader that he is, that I don't think he's going to have to do a whole lot. The game plan is the game plan. It's a good day to do it. How much do you got to say to Miz? Hey, Miz, go throw.
2: That's exactly what I was going to say.
1: Go throw 103, strike him out. We score a couple runs. We get out of here with a W.
2: After a day off, the ideal scenario is we're hoping for 7.
1: Yeah.
2: If you go 6, we throw Ashby. Then we throw Abner, then we throw Trevor.
1: Yep.
2: And if we don't need Ashby, we go Abner and we go Trevor. Yep. And if we don't need Abner, we go Miz into Trevor. And if we don't need Trevor, we go Miz through 9, because we've seen Miz go through the entire 27 batters facing the minimum. And that would be the chef's kiss. Because the Brewers are playing a Cubs team that just swept one of the worst teams in baseball.
1: Yep.
2: But they did sweep the Mets, so they're probably feeling themselves. Nothing would be sweeter for them to come into American Family Field after facing the Mets and seeing the Miz and getting mowed down. And I'm going tonight. I am very curious now that summer is out.
1: Yeah.
2: What the attendance looks like. Because last time that I was at the Brewers Cubs in the playoffs, I felt like it was not the old, like, takeover by Cubs fans. It has been...
1: It was not Wrigley North.
2: It was a 70-30, I felt. Probably 80-20 Milwaukee Brewers to Cubs fans. So shout out to everyone who's understanding that what the Brewers are doing is not worth reselling your tickets for. And what Jacob Mizorowski is doing is not absolutely not worth selling your ticket
1: for. Yeah, it feels like the Miz is now a appointment viewing. If you have tickets, season tickets, or the ability to purchase them ahead of time, this is a game you probably circle as early as possible. You start doing, I mean, I do it all the time. You look at the schedule, all right, where are we going to be? Here's an off day. Can I try and nail this exactly to get the Miz? I've seen him pitch 4 times this year. And
2: 4?
1: Frankly, it's at least 3. I'm trying to remember.
2: I've seen 1.
1: It's been happenstance the most part.
2: I've seen 2.
1: Yeah.
2: Opening day.
1: It's unlike anything I've seen before when the PA announcer announces, you know, the lineup and then pitcher Jacob Mizorowski, and the crowd goes nuts.
2: As they should.
1: And as we know with our tailgating culture here, the best in the country, it's a late arriving crowd.
2: It's so different. Like, you get late arriving crowds in LA.
1: Yeah.
2: And I'm talking like basketball, right? Uh-huh. The NBA culture, very much so. You see at halftime, they start the third quarter NBA games.
1: There's just no
2: There's
1: one.
2: Nobody
1: the
2: watching
1: rich people
2: the game.
1: In the front.
2: There's no, like, they're in their little fancy area.
1: Uh-huh.
2: This is, once you're in your seat, if you leave your seat, the game goes so damn fast when he's pitching because he literally is mowing guys down.
1: Yes.
2: So he's also great from if you want to get back to Summerfest after a Brewers game tonight, you can do that as well.
1: Yeah, it's quick. It's efficient. Not only is the ball moving fast through the air, his walk numbers have just tanked, gone way down, which we love to see, which was sort of the thing we all talked about. And I think, you know, you might have to plan a little bit ahead of time. If you're out there tailgating, you're going to have to get your charcoals taken care of maybe 20 minutes earlier than you usually do. Finish your last beer and go from there.
2: The biggest Josh DiMaggio fan ever is joining the program on the Carbless Talk and Text Line. Leroy, what's going on?
1: My man.
3: What's going on, Josh?
1: Leroy, it's always wonderful to hear your voice, especially on a beautiful Jacob Mizorowski Friday.
3: Yeah, it really is, man. Hey, shout out to my KBN Nation. I love you guys. Keep on doing what you're doing. Josh, you know, I've been a number one fan of your voice. Keep on bringing that laugh. I don't care what nobody say. Keep on bringing it to it.

0: Zach DiMaggio. You know I love it, Leroy. You, man. Number one fan.
1: I love you too, Leroy. Before, yeah. What up, Leroy?
0: Go ahead. Go ahead.
1: I want to ask you, Leroy, how are we dealing with Giannis trade? It's been a couple days. I know you were beside yourself not long ago. It seems like you've sort of entered the stages of grief where you're approaching acceptance. Do I have that correct?
0: Yes, sir. Yes, I'm accepting it. I'd
1: love to hear it.
0: But guess what? It's still Giannis Antetokounmpo forever.
1: Uh-huh. Heard that.
2: Leroy, you're the best. We appreciate you as always. Let's go to Joe in Brookfield on the Carbless Talking Text Line. You're on Kyle and Brust with Ben Brust and Josh DiMaggio today on the Carbless Talking Text Line.
3: Hey, guys. How's it going? I wanted to just talk about Miz.
1: Yes, of course.
3: Personally, I feel like it's going to be a great game tonight. I feel like he could top at least 12 strikeouts. That's what I have him as tonight. But the main thing I was calling in about is I know one of you said you were going to be at the game tonight, and that's pretty cool. But I was trying to get tickets for it, and I can tell you one thing. That place will be packed tonight because even on the secondary market, I could not find tickets.
2: Love to. I mean, I don't like that for you.
1: I love that it's at your expense.
2: I don't love that for you. But I love to hear that in general, if that makes sense for Joe in Brookfield.
1: The Miz is pitching tonight. And I want to dive deeper into Jacob Mizorowski because earlier today, Homer, as he always does, finds a way to get too carried away. And I believe he got too carried away in a conversation around Miz and Giannis Antetokounmpo forever. So we will discuss that with you, Kyle and Brust, live from Summerfest in the Gruber Lofts of Sports Zone in the Pella Remote Studio. We'll be back next.
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0: Bruss live from Summerfest. Ben Bruss, Josh DiMaggio. Josh is obviously in for Kyle Wallace. Let's get right to it because on the it's not the Homer Hour. When I think of Homer, I go Homer Hour. I'll be Homer on the Homer Hour tonight.
1: You will be.
0: But he was on Jen, Gabe, and Chewy with Gabe Neitzel, a little Homer and Gabe reunion in which they discussed Jacob Mizorowski and Giannis Antetokounmpo. I want you to take a listen and give me what you think.
2: The Miz is a bigger freak than Giannis.
3: I mean,
2: no,
3: Homer,
2: it's not even close. No one in the history of baseball has ever done what the Miz is doing. Many, many have done what Giannis did.
0: Miz is freakier than Giannis. And for context, was that a caller that he was talking
1: to? That was your CEO, Craig Karmazin, who's joining us on Jen, Gabe, and Chewy 7 to 9 a.m.
0: Perfect. I mean, that adds up perfectly for Homer. Now, I get what he's trying to say. If you just say, like, I think Homer's getting too fixated on one thing and one thing only with Jacob Mizorowski,
1: yep,
0: is how fast he pitches.
1: Uh-huh.
0: And there's a nuance to, like, the pitcher he's becoming. You're not able to throw the Maddox that he pitched against the Phillies unless you're a true MLB pitcher with secondary pitches and,
1: yep,
0: the curve and the slider. And the slider is now showing up as a cutter that I've been seeing on the pitching chart that they put up on American Family Field. What am I looking for?
1: I don't know.
0: Like, you know, they show the pitches with, like, what kind of pitch and...
1: Oh, the speed and the pitch selection?
0: Pitch selection.
1: Yeah.
0: Like, it used to be slider, now it's cutter. Like,
1: yes.
0: He's evolved so much as a pitcher that Homer's just like, I haven't seen anything like this. 104 is a starter. 104 is a starter. All of his pictures all over the place. Fasty-fisted pitches.
1: Say your Homer impression.
0: Just talking fast and getting excited. My point is sure, he's doing something unprecedented.
1: Yes.
0: But in a way in which there's nothing to show forth other than, like, it's just different and it's something unique. But from a overall standpoint, Giannis brought a championship to the Milwaukee Bucks for the first time in 50 years.
1: Yeah.
0: So I know it's different from baseball to basketball. I understand that Giannis is one of five guys on the floor and can make a major impact. But if Jacob Mizorowski is the face of the Brewers winning a World Series and being that true ace, like, I think that does surpass Giannis,
1: yep,
0: because the Brewers haven't had one ever. And Milwaukee Bucks basketball at times can feel very Milwaukee-ish.
1: Yes.
0: Whereas I think the Brewers can feel statewide. So I just think he's too fixated on the speed that Jacob Mizorowski pitches and doesn't focus enough on just how great he is as a pitcher.
1: I'm going to do two things here. One, this is the perfect semantics argument that sports radio has built its career off of. And two, I'm going to try and get into the...
0: Okay, give me the semantics question to ask the audience.
1: So the semantics of it is... Homer is trying to say the freakiest thing we see between those two athletes is the Miz pitching consistently over 100 miles per hour and topping out the way he does, like we've never seen another starting pitcher before. And when you compare it to what Giannis meant to Milwaukee, what he meant to the Bucks, bringing a championship and all of that, he's not considering those factors. He's saying what Giannis did physically on the court, driving the hoop, getting dunks, making blocks.
0: I get that. And what I'm saying is I don't care.
1: Yeah.
0: Here's the thing. I care that he can throw fast. But uh-huh, I care more about Jacob Mizorowski, the full complete pitcher, than him just being fixated how freaky he is by throwing as fast as he does.
1: That's fair.
0: Because I'm sure you could find somebody that just wants to pitch as fast as possible and only have one pitch and do it at 105 right, miles per hour. But are they any good? Are they able to throw nine innings? Are they able to have secondary pitches? The way that he didn't touch ball three in that game 2 weeks ago into the Phillies, that to me is more important than just him being freaky about throwing 104, 105 miles per hour.
1: Yeah, I also think you can make a pretty good argument that the and until he gave up two runs in a single outing, that eight-game stretch was basically only matched by Jacob DeGrom in terms of dominance, be it striking out players, keeping runners off the bases, lack of walks, lack of runs. There's really only, in what has a much longer history, MLB, there's really only one comparable, and that was Jacob DeGrom when he was with the Mets and in that miraculous season, which he won the MVP. Homer views it as LeBron could have played that way and did play that way. Can we also discuss something quick? He's the only person on Earth who calls Kareem Jabbar. He just says Jabbar all the time. And every time it catches me off guard, I'm like, who's Jabbar? He talking about? He's the only one that uses the middle.
0: The middle?
1: Oh, yes, Kareem, yeah. Abdul-Jabbar. Yes, yes, correct.
0: If you call him Abdul... That might be next.
1: I think what he's doing is comparing it to the other NBA players who shared a level of dominance in their era and at their time. Obviously, Wilt is a guy who is doing something we probably never, ever will see again just because it's fake. And I don't mean that. Like, I don't believe he scored that much. I mean,
0: there are people who believe that.
1: I do have a healthy suspicion around the 100-point game. I will say that. But... I understand what he's going for. I have a hard time picking between them, those two, because what we watched for that two-month period from The Miz was unlike anything I'd ever seen before. It felt almost like it was video game type of stuff, and there were certainly times Giannis with the Valley Oop and all the 50 points.
0: If we want to make it an actual conversation about freakier, what's freakier than what Jacob Mizorowski doing is bending your knee backwards, coming back two games later, and winning an NBA championship with 50 points.
1: Yeah.
0: Like, that's pretty freaky, if you ask me.
1: Yes, it is. And I have a hard time when I discuss all of the... Did that guy just do a crossover move to communicate?
0: You're getting really hung up on everything in front of you right now.
1: I watched it happen. It seemed like
0: you're going to see Euro steps. You're going to see crossovers, spin moves. People are going to be people at Summerfest.
1: What I thought was happening there was he was communicating to you. He knew you were Ben Brust, the Wisconsin Badger basketball.
0: And then he started doing basketball. Yep. I mean, I'm a professional. I kept it rolling, and you're the one that you're.
1: So I've seen you get approached many times. It happens quite frequently. I had never seen the basketball move.
0: Yeah.
1: She say, "Hey, I know who you are. I'm not gonna
0: shoot her."
1: That was the first. So I felt like I had to stop because I was like, "What was that hand motion?"
0: I'm not even a crossover type guy.
1: Right. But he was doing crossovers to let you know he knew who you were, which was unique. I think the people listening and on the stream are interested to know what we're seeing here, and we got people doing I would like a Euro step. If you're in the audience coming to Summerfest, if you could Euro step in front of us, I'd appreciate it.
0: Yes, come find us in the Google Law Office Sports Zone and just start acting a fool. Break dance, do whatever you want. All right, since you took us down this path, I was on the Jacob Mizorowski Homer conversation. Who's freakier, Mizorowski, Giannis? What I want to know now, really quick, before we get into a little bit of Giannis here, is Josh DiMaggio saw somebody wearing Crocs.
1: Uh-huh.
0: At what age are you not allowed to wear Crocs on a consistent basis out in public? Put that on the poll on YouTube at ESPN Milwaukee. At what age are you not allowed to wear Crocs? Or give an over-under, C-Cat. Give me something.
1: Yeah, I do feel like, and not everyone who's going to vote in the poll is going to hear the context here. I think Crocs have their place. Like, if you're walking around your house or your backyard, you're not going anywhere. But when you decide... I'm solo cruising Crocs today. I'm going out. I'm going to do everything I need to, and it's just Croc town.
0: Because my daughter has a pair of Crocs.
1: Yes,
0: and
1: adorable.
0: They're really cute.
1: Uh-huh.
0: And they're really cute.
1: I saw a little guy walk by with his car's Crocs in sport mode walking by. Adorable.
0: Adorable.
1: Yes.
0: But 45? Uh-huh. Oh, we got some more. Are you crossover Eurostep? Crossover Eurostep?
1: There he goes.
0: There we go. Yeah.
3: Is it possible there's an inverse bell curve when it comes to Crocs? Because I feel like it's a kid's shoe, and then when you get older,
1: yeah,
3: isn't it like good
1: that's
3: for
1: a
3: your
1: great
3: back
1: point.
3: Or something?
0: Well, I was also going to say, I feel like maybe if you're worried about the back, C-Cat,
1: yeah.
0: You likely go to the Nike Monarchs, are they?
1: Yes.
0: You know, like, we're like, uh-huh. I almost like once, oh.
1: There they are.
0: Oh, there's the Crocs. But I think in the inverse bell curve, he fits.
1: Should we make Max go tell him he's got something stuck to his shoe?
0: he's got a water bottle label stuck to the Croc. Apparently they're
1: extra
0: like
1: adhesive. Yeah. Because I don't really have that much against the Croc. It's just when I'm going to Summerfest, I'm putting on walking shoes. And I've never viewed the Croc as a walking shoe, but maybe it is. It feels like it doesn't have the requisite support that you would need.
0: Now I'm on Croc Watch.
1: Usually, in years past, it had been jersey watch, especially when it gets warm out here. It gets a little bit later. You see all sorts of different jerseys, a lot of throwbacks. It's a big thing. But now it's Crocs. We're on the hunt for Crocs.
0: I'm the carbless top. Oh, there's a kid with Crocs. Acceptable. I'm on Croc Watch. I'm serious. I can't stop looking. And there's some New Balance or Nike like Monarchs for the old man. Uh-huh. So just another oh my gosh, it's Croc City. There's Crocs everywhere I look. This is insane. That was three within a span of 30 seconds.
1: That was a high traffic
0: that was a
1: Croc
0: high,
1: area.
0: High Crockage. Patrick chimes in on the Carbless Talk and text line. I don't know if Patrick is 70 years old, but he goes 7-year-old hiking Devil's Lake wearing Crocs! !
1: Wow.
0: That seems dangerous.
1: Yeah.
0: Crocs hiking?
1: Yeah, when I go hiking, I want something with a little ankle support.
0: Right?
1: Yeah. That's what I'm looking
0: for. Sorry, I am shook by the three Croc 30-second span that we just had there. Because now there's no Crocs to be found.
1: No, not a Croc in
0: sight. That was shocking. Under 10 and you're good. Over 60, you're good, says Cody on the Carbless Talk and Text line. The Croc takes are coming in on the Carbless Talk and Text line. But I see what you're saying here, Jared, in the 414. Could we go cold turkey, stop talking about Giannis?
1: No.
0: I hear you, but no, because the report from Ramona Shelburne impacts where the Milwaukee Bucks are today.
1: Also, we're still waiting for the official announcement of the trade, and then there's going to be the announcement of the players to the media. There's also things that could still happen.
0: Oh, so you're so official.
1: Right, but all those things are going to generate conversations once again. We're going to be talking about Giannis until he's out of the NBA?
0: Ish. I think there's that grace period of like once 2 years go.
1: Right. We don't talk about Aaron Rodgers as much as we do, but he's still a thing we consider.
0: I look at him. I don't really talk about him anymore.
1: No.
0: Because there's nothing to talk about. He's old. He can't move.
1: But we talked about him and Mike rekindling their little love affair.
0: Yeah. We'll see how that goes considering how that ended. Trans Am Cheese Capital Cup, Road America is what you need to know about right now. 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Did Giannis do even more to make people upset with the way that things are going for the Milwaukee Bucks? I'll explain why that matters and what you need to know next.
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0: Haven't seen any Crocs since we saw three Crocs in a span of 30 seconds. As you called it, Josh,
1: the croc pop apocalypse.
0: Croc apocalypse. Hard to say with croc in the front.
1: Yes, it is.
0: Ben Bruss, Josh DiMaggio, who's in for Kyle Wallace. Kyle and Bruss live from the Groove with Lofts, the Sports Zone in the Pella Remote Studio. Shout out to Major Goolsby's for that delicious burger that is filling my tummy, setting a nice layer before the Brewers game tonight where Jacob Mizrowski pitches. Now, I feel like sometimes I have to make sure I'm informing correctly. I'm not a reporter. I never will be. It's not what I aspire to be. But

0: if I'm reading between the lines, I feel like I'm going to be spot on here. You tell me if I'm not.
1: Okay.
0: All right. Per Ramona Shelbourne.
1: Yes.
0: Giannis and his team shut down, quote, strong offers from four separate teams before being traded to the Heat. That is a report from Ramona Shelbourne. Now, if I'm not mistaken,
1: yep.
0: Ramona Shelbourne wrote an article in which there were quotes featured from Bucks ownership, Jimmy Haslam, Wes Edens. And so some know this and some don't. It feels to me as if teams and players have different reporters that they trust and go to,
1: yes,
0: to get a certain narrative out there. And what I see from this is, look, Giannis Antetokounmpo is a superstar.
1: Yes.
0: And in the NBA, if you are a superstar, you pretty much have more power than any player to, or in any sport, to decide where you want to be. So if I'm seeing this, I'm saying the Bucks want everyone to know as much as possible that Giannis made it as difficult as possible on them to get what they wanted to be, a franchise that moves forward without him, because we've seen a lot of backlash from a Journal Sentinel article about Giannis Antetokounmpo and how things changed from the firing of Coach Budenholzer to now this report. So it just tells me what you read and what you're feeling. You could probably feel validated if you're frustrated with the way things went at the end of the Giannis Antetokounmpo era, based off of what you talked about yesterday of him really having the persona of being the perfect person, the perfect teammate, the, yes, perfect guy. He's not like this. He's not like that. He's loyal this. He's loyal that. But he kind of turns out to be like every other superstar in the NBA.
1: Yeah, and I think the big thing, and if we read even further between the lines of there was four additional strong offers, that would tell me that what the Bucks are trying to communicate is they probably had better offers, but were unable to accept them because Giannis said he would not be signing the extension with them when it comes time to do that, which makes it interesting because, as we all have sort of realized, Giannis was a large part of things getting worse in Milwaukee and getting to an untenable situation. And then after that, he left them with a deal I think many people think is a little less than they should be getting for somebody like Giannis.
0: Everyone says they're fine with it. And when you say you're fine with something, that doesn't, right, mean you like
1: it. You're fine with it because you heard the rumors that the deal for Jaylen Brown might have included him staying or might have just been a one-for-one player swap, and the Boston Celtics weren't going to budge from that. So if you're down to the two options, you're forced to make the better of two. Now, Giannis is well within his right to say, I do not intend to sign the max extension I'll be eligible for when the time comes up, because I don't want to be there long term. I don't trust
0: and
1: ownership.
0: It's been reported by Shams, and I know Eric Name on, yes, Gabe and Chewy confirmed that with you guys, that he was not looking to sign the,
1: right,
0: Supermax.
1: Right. So that to me is it makes it even more complicated. Like, we were aware Giannis was going to use his leverage, as he has his right to do, to get what he thought is the best deal for his future and him hopefully winning more championships. The problem is that comes at the behest of the Milwaukee Bucks and the rebuild that we all anticipate they're going to go under for the next few years. Was there teams that had more first-round picks instead of the,
0: and were the one, and were the players that they could have got back been,
1: right,
0: more appealing for the long term?
1: Right.
0: We just don't know. Those aren't details that are reported.
1: Right.
0: But you can imagine, you likely, if you're the Bucks and you get the okay from the Giannis camp to talk to said teams, you got more players. And when,
1: right,
0: you have more, when I say players in the Giannis sweepstakes,
1: more bidders.
0: You can start asking around, saying, you know,
1: leverage them against,
0: leverage
1: each other.
0: Yeah, put them against each other. Well, if we like this one, can you throw in this?
1: Yes.
0: Well, we like this one. Hey, you over there, what do you have to match, uh-huh, this? Because we're going to move them. Who's going to put the best offer out there? And then it just became a, well, we got two options. This is kind of what we have to do. And that's a tough spot to be in,
1: yeah,
0: for a franchise that's moving on from a superstar.
1: And we do have to consider the fact that the Bucks ownership or front office may have given this to Ramona Shelbourne, and none of the deals, the other four deals, were any better than the one Miami gave.
0: Or they may not exist.
1: Or they may not exist, or they were a lot better, and there was one they said, if he'd agree to this, we think we'd be way better off than we are right now. Was somebody offering a pick with that would have been higher than the 13th overall pick? Was there something in there where they thought they could get a multi-team deal done and it would set the Bucks up for an even better future, maybe even a faster rebuild? We don't know. I have a feeling we'll start to hear those deals and what was potentially floated out there, but those usually get played close to the vest because, like the Celtics know right now, they did the we might trade Jaylen Brown once and he was quite unhappy about it. This time they have no other option but to seemingly trade him at some point this offseason.
2: Well, I mean, I don't need to get into Jaylen Brown.
1: I'm just saying other teams.
2: I almost did. Yeah. I was gonna respond like, yeah. I mean, the guy with Jason Tatum out, like, led the team to a decent seed, and like they were a good team, and Jason Tatum was hurt, and like I'd want to get out of there too. You're basically telling me I'm an asset you don't want,
1: right?
2: So I'm going to take my ass somewhere else. So we might see the same thing there. But as it pertains to the Bucks, it will be interesting because I do. I would love, obviously, out of curiosity, I want as much transparency as possible about who was interested. Like it would bring a little bit more clarity about Giannis as well.
1: Yes,
2: like about. What were the offers and who were the teams? Because if it was a team that had a better offer that also, like, would have been a spot that I think, compared to what the Heat are, could give them a better chance to win a championship, then I wouldn't even know what to believe. Because this whole thing, I've been operating under the impression of Giannis wants to go somewhere to win a second championship that gives him the best shot. And everyone's saying Miami doesn't give him the best shot next year. Maybe in 2028 they
1: do.
2: But then I would be like, I don't know what to believe anymore. I don't.
1: No.
2: You know what I mean? If there's a better, like, say it was the Houston Rockets or the Atlanta Hawks or anybody who had assets, could be, like, it could have been OKC for all I know because they have such young assets and a ton of picks. And they're like, we want Giannis. He's like, I don't want to go there.
1: Well, I mean, Isaiah Joe went for 2 first-round picks today.
2: I see it all.
1: And then you compare that to what you got for Giannis. It was more what you got for Giannis, but it doesn't feel that far away.
2: But it, you know what feels far away? 2030.
1: Yes.
2: 2031.
1: Eons.
2: 2033.
1: Who knows what I'll be doing in 2030?
2: Who knows what the Bucks will look like then?
1: Yeah.
2: If guys they drafted and guys that they traded for, he would be even a part of this team. So I guess we're all going to find out together. It's interesting to hear more, and we're going to continue to hear more as time passes.
1: I
2: just want to get to the bottom of his motive, right? Like, I've been operating under the assumption that Giannis wants to win a second championship.
1: Yep.
2: So if there were offers that come out that I think, again, what I think versus Giannis is obviously different, that I think would probably and consensusly give him a better chance to win a championship, I'd be like, well, you just wanted to go live in South Beach then? Is that what it is? Like, I'm trying to figure it out.
1: I will say, as we've gotten to know Giannis, I do think more than Pat Riley, more than Heat culture, more than Bam Adebayo, I do think, I shouldn't say more, on top of all that, in tax-free income,
2: I did a pie chart of blame, Josh, from a throwback.
1: Yeah.
2: I put 10% of the blame on Wisconsin state income tax.
1: Yes. Well, anywhere else.
2: Yeah, no, I know, but I just, like, as a reason why he's no longer, state income tax. Look where he went to. Like, you got to put that in there because I know, you know, their investments and the Antetokounmpo family has a lot of investments, and as they should, he's a smart businessman.
1: Yes.
2: And if you're not going to get the Supermax, you're going to sign a contract elsewhere, you might as well sign it where you're not going to get as much money taken away from
1: you. A good way to make up that money is to not pay any taxes on your income.
2: It's not going to make
1: from a state level.
2: Right.
1: It's still going to be federally taxed.
2: Right. But that's a good way to try and offset that number. Ben Bruss, Josh DiMaggio live from Summerfest. I'm actually kind of sad. I've seen no Crocs since the 3 Crocs in 30 seconds. As Colin chimed in on the Carbo Stalker text line, I once hiked a 13,000 foot peak in Crocs when I was 10 because I'm stubborn as a mule. That sounds made up. Ben is saying Crocs a lot. I'm glad he can pronounce his R's. Me too, Art in the 414. But what I'm going to do is tell you something I know a lot about, and that's IKEA. Because if you're a college student, if you're starting college, maybe you're going back to college and you want to make that dorm or apartment that's new look like what you want it to look like, make IKEA your stop for you. 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Ben Bruss, Josh DiMaggio, C-Cat's running the show. He hasn't done anything to mess up yet. I'm sure he will. More next.
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2: No Kyle Wallace. I just received some footage from Will Summers, producer here at ESPN Wisconsin. Kyle Wallace is just walking around downtown Milwaukee with, like, preparing for the wedding.
1: Sure is.
2: I've never seen someone so involved in every decision. He's carrying, like, posters that are going to be set up.
1: Yeah, it looks like to be something that you're going to witness when you walk into the venue.
2: Like, what is he doing? He's just walking around downtown Milwaukee with posters and getting ready that I guess I'll see tomorrow. But like,
1: I don't want to speak ill of his friends, but that feels like something you get a buddy to do, a family member. Like, hey, can you go do this? Just swing by.
2: I know he's a penny pincher. I think he brought this up. I think his great aunt or one of his aunties is helping do like the wedding planning, like execution.
1: Yeah.
2: So maybe he's just like mad at her. I'm doing it my own.
1: Taking things into his own hands. Yeah, I did not expect to see him. I expected him to be like holed up in a bunker having a good time. He's out in the city, make stuff happen.
2: So I'm trying to think. The equivalent of this would be the day before I got married. I was golfing.
1: Yeah, uh-huh. Enjoying your time.
2: Enjoy it.
1: You probably went golfing, went back, showered.
2: Went to the rehearsal. Yes. Man, the guy's a grinder. I got high expectations based off how he's talked about this way he's going to go. Now, someone Kyle's talked about, I know Josh has talked about, I know I have talked about, is Caleb Williams, the quarterback of the Chicago Bears. It is quite ironic, I'd say, that Caleb Williams, we've seen the celebrations. We actually heard Micah Parsons talk about how he likes the celebration. He goes, yeah, it's kind of, that's cold, man. Yep. Like Iceman, where he crosses his arms and goes up and down and looks like he's cold and freezing for those big time fourth quarter moments. He was denied the Iceman trademark by the U.S. Patent and Trademark Office due to the likelihood of confusion for a 1988 trademark filed by none other than a lacrosse footwear for insulated boots. So, do you think, and I don't know anything about this company, but when I hear lacrosse, I'm guessing it's Wisconsin. I found out Wisconsin. Do you think they were like, hell no?
1: I don't.
2: Like, they have to, like, lacrosse could be Vikings fans-ish in that area, but the company had to be like, no shot.
1: The thing I'm unsure of is in the patent. I've never filed for a trademark nor a patent in my day. I don't know if that's something you've experienced.
2: A lot of people say patent pending, and I don't believe them.
1: You just say it, and it feels good.
2: Feels cool.
1: Put the little logo there. What I'm uncertain about is, does the company that has the previously held endorsement or what am I looking for? The patent. Yeah, the trademark for that phrase or those words, do they get asked, or is it somebody at the patent company with the U.S. government who says, no, this patent hasn't expired. It's still something they use. It's still a product that is sold. Therefore, you would be infringing and ostensibly taking over a patent that's already been filed, which to me seems fair. Do I think that if the lacrosse company was asked, and even if they're Vikings fan, they would say, bumpkus, take a hike, pal.
2: I mean, this looks like some, I'm not a free ads guy, but a pretty legit footwear company.
1: Yeah, from looking at what you've got here, It looks like a company that would have a product called Iceman because they seem to be sort of the all-weather or inclement weather
2: up
1: type
2: north,
1: of place.
2: Yes. Ice fishing.
1: I mean, just salt of the earth type of people.
2: Yeah, I mean, and he wants to sell merch.
1: Once again.
2: Make the millionaire even more a millionaire. You know, this started as a local lacrosse business that's grown, helping people be warm in situations. You know what this company should do is they should absolutely do a promo now of
1: yes
2: of trying to get people to wear these at Packers games if they're smart.
1: If this company,
2: I'm calling them.
1: Even if
2: I'm calling them,
1: this line of wear is defunct. I think they should bring it back just to kind of thumb their nose at them a little bit.
2: Yeah.
1: Just say, hey.
2: We just came out with the Iceman collection.
1: Uh-huh. And, I mean, hey, if they want to try and get some sales and sell it in blue.
2: Are you heading to the frozen tundra?
1: In navy and orange? I'd take it. If they want to also do the Green Bay Packers colors.
2: No, I was going to say do the Green Bay Packers colors.
1: Yeah. I also think try and take advantage of Bears fans. The city of Indiana's current, I mean, the state.
2: When did capitalist Josh enter the chat? Who is this guy?
1: I just think, hey, if there's some bozos and they can hack together something and put colors on it and not say it's Bears gear and try and convince people. I mean, if you put the lacrosse Iceman boots out there, people are going to see them. That's classic SEO.
2: Look at you. Business Joshy. Yeah, I love it. And I
1: this company started in 1897 as a rubber mill. Arthur S. Funk, the son of lacrosse founder Michael Funk, pioneers of synthetic rubber, also coined as neoprene.
2: The more you know.
1: Unbelievable.
2: This is all part of the great state of Wisconsin, denying Caleb Williams a
1: trademark.
2: The
1: one thing I haven't gotten confirmation is that it's Wisconsin.
2: Me either.
1: It fuels Wisconsin.
2: Okay, well, I'll just ask straight up. Lacrosse Football Bear headquarters. Oh, God. Oh, God.
1: Oregon?
2: Portland, Oregon. Founded where? Oh, please. Okay, we're good. We're good. In 1897, great. It was founded in La Crosse, Wisconsin.
1: Great. Love that.
2: All
1: love
2: right.
1: That.
2: Saved by the founding.
1: I felt like there wasn't a lot of lacrosses out there, but I started to leak confidence as we looked for it.
2: You don't see the state of Wisconsin anywhere in this website.
1: No. But it makes sense. They went to where their customer base was more heavily found. Portland, Oregon, the Pacific Northwest. That all made sense.
2: As the people are starting to let me know on the Carbless Talk and text line that they were based in La Crosse, Wisconsin.
1: Phew.
2: So I want to hit this next because Ken in the 608 chimes in. The Miz is pitching tonight behind a paywall. I don't want to talk about the paywall, but I want to talk about The Miz in 2 minutes. Live from Summerfest, it's Kyle and Brust. Josh DiMaggio in for Kyle in 2 minutes.
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1: Live from beautiful Summerfest, it is Kyle and Brust without Kyle, getting ready for his wedding, literally.
2: Yeah,
1: as we saw him gallivanting across the streets of downtown Milwaukee.
2: See those shades?
1: I saw those shades.
2: Those are sick.
1: Circa 1992.
2: They look like Matrix.
1: Neo style.
2: Yeah.
1: 800-990-3776 is the Carbless Talk and Text Line, where I want to get your opinions on something I can't give up. And that is talking about Jacob Mizorowski, who pitches tonight. And I'm obsessed. I'm obsessed with the idea of something that I know is near impossible. There has only been 24 no-hitters in the history of Major League Baseball. Excuse me, perfect games. I said yep. No-hitter. Perfect games.
2: Yep.
1: So I did what I always do. I recently looked, and if Miz had pitched like he had the last 8 to 10 starts, it was like one in every 350 starts through 200,000 simulations ran. That he would throw one every 350 games if he was pitching like he did the last 8 games. Now you got to take the whole body of work. That was a little higher. But what I do know is when you throw less than 100 pitches with 15 strikeouts, face the minimum, and only give up one hit, you have me itching to see what you can do no matter what. Even if it's not a perfect game, yeah. You have me itching to see what you can do. So what did I do? I looked up the perfect games in MLB history. The first 12 all happened pre-1991. There are 3, according to Baseball Almanac and Baseball Reference, that have unknown pitch counts. So that makes me feel great.
2: Uh-huh.
1: So there's 9 averaged out, first 9 of the 12 perfect games.
2: Yep.
1: From 1988.
2: Yes.
1: The average pitches thrown in those perfect games was 96.7 pitches amongst 9 with data. The last 12 perfect games have happened from 1991 through 2023 with an average of 107.6 pitches. So that gets me even more excited because how could it not? He threw V-face the minimum in 95 pitches, Josh.
24: You're really fixated on the pitches thing.
1: Yes, but I also have the defense behind him. I have the didn't touch ball 3 keeping the pitch count down at because he's not going to be this Miz is not going to do a 120 pitch perfect game even
24: there.
1: If he's through 7.
24: No, I'm less convinced by the pitch thing. I'm more caught up by the overall numbers of it. I'm glad you didn't just let it stick to the first previous before baseball was integrated.
1: Yeah, I went to 1991.
24: Seems like a fair thing to do
1: with
24: there.
1: Some names you could recognize.
24: Yeah,
1: I mean Sandy Koufax was in there in the olden days.
24: Yes. Catfish
1: Sandy.
24: Hunter, all time.
1: Catfish
24: great.
1: Hunter, what
24: all
1: a time, name!
24: All time great baseball name there.
1: What a name!
24: And what are some of the other names? Start from the bottom, read your way up, because I remember a handful of these:
1: Dennis Martinez, Kenny Rogers, David Wells,
24: okay,
1: David Cohn,
24: okay,
1: Randy Johnson,
24: okay,
1: Mark Burley. You know Mark.
24: I know Mark.
1: Okay. Dallas Braden.
24: Uh-huh.
1: Roy Halladay.
24: The Halladay. One that sticks out is going to be Dallas Braden as the one of what the heck happened there.
1: Philip Humber.
24: Okay.
1: Matt Cain.
24: Yep.
2: Felix Hernandez and Domingo Herman.
24: So, I mean, those are all pretty great pitchers in there. There's some Hall of Fame names in there. There's some Hall of really great.
2: It just, again, it's hurt. This actually might end up hurting my point.
24: Yeah.
2: Doesn't matter how Hall of Famey you are.
24: Nope. There's definitely guys on that list that never sniffed being in the Hall of Fame and never will.
2: All I'm saying is I'm not giving up. I'm not giving up on the idea that Jacob Mizrowski could do it at any point.
24: It's the one thing I appreciate about you. You're not easy to just give in and say, all right, I give up. It's not worth it. But what we're learning here, and we're learning as a group, that you don't necessarily have to be the best pitcher in baseball to do it. Now, certainly Randy Johnson, when he did it, was one of the best players. Mark Burley had some very big moments. Roy Halladay was an amazing game. I believe he did that in a playoff game, if I remember correctly. The only perfect game. And I remember that one distinctly. I was watching that. That was the when ESPN broke into coverage to bring you like the final three outs of that game.
2: That seems a little better than them doing it for Judge every second they could.
24: Yeah, that felt a little forced, a little out there. The thing where I wanted to see is Gabe brought this up, and I thought this might be a happy medium.
2: Gabe Neitzel, host of Jen, Gabe, and Chewy, 94.5 ESPN.
24: I think we should be more focused on the Miz completing the immaculate inning. Mm.

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1: Is as good or better than anybody in the history of the sport, and he's doing it at a really high level. But I think it's almost unfair to have that expectation.
2: Fine, call me unfair. Call me unfair, because he put the unfair at the end. Everything he said up to leading to it might be unfair was like he's pitching better than anybody right now in the history of baseball.
3: If all
2: that's
3: time,
2: a former MVP talking about Jacob Mizrowski.
3: If all-time Brewers legend telling you that's unfair expectations.
2: Nope.
3: For a guy we already have unfair expectations, I don't even know what we're doing here. There's nothing I can do. All right, so there's been 24 perfect games in the history of the MLB. There's been 121 immaculate innings. That's still crazy lofty of a goal, but it feels so much more attainable.
2: Sure. Maybe to you.
3: I think we need to refocus.
2: I think a perfect innings, a perfect game is more attainable.
3: I think you're setting yourself up for failure and disappointment in a way that is unhealthy and going to lead to you not fully experiencing and enjoying the Miz.
2: You're probably right. But I'm not going to change.
3: You're gonna get frustrated every single time. He got a hit. Oh,
2: I can't enjoy the game now.
3: Oh, jeez. And then he's going to go out there, throw seven, give up two hits,
2: but that's
3: no
2: the thing.
3: Runs.
2: That's the thing. You're wrong in that. Like, because if he gives up a hit, I will then move my mind to how many strikeouts can he get this game. I will move it to, like, are we going to see a 20K? Like, if it's not a perfect game, then I'm going to say, okay, can he get to 20Ks? I know 20K has been done before, but I just want to see Jacob Mizrowski do it because he has such nasty stuff.
3: I think we should ask the audience, because I think a lot of people are going to be on mine and Gabe's side. An immaculate inning is way more attainable. 121 of them versus 24.
2: Sure.
3: You have to be great.
2: That'd be boring.
3: You have to be great for, 5 minutes that you'll be on the mound? Where you want
2: I hold Jacob Mizrowski to standard that
3: perfection.
2: I know he's capable of. I know he's going to do an immaculate inning, so that's easy peasy. That's not even on the list.
3: It's already been written.
2: It's already in the Ben Bruss record books. I'm just waiting for it to happen.
4: Josh, if you're at the game and Miz does the immaculate inning, I don't even think you'll realize it, to be honest.
3: Oh, I will.
4: No,
3: I will.
4: You've got people talking.
3: I noticed it when I was at the last one, and he was on the verge of doing it.
4: Yeah.
3: Question me and how locked I am on some fastballs, brother. don't take me out that way. I'm paying attention. I'm locked in.
2: David chimes in on the Carbos talking text line. But what if he does both in the same game? Now we're speaking my language, David. I'm looking for an immaculate inning and perfect game.
3: I was gonna say,
2: every
3: has
2: time the Miz
3: ever
2: pitches.
3: Been an immaculate inning
2: and
3: in a perfect game.
2: Yep.
3: Let's see.
2: Now, David, you don't know what you've done.
3: No.
2: You do not know what you've done. You've unleashed the beast.
3: The answer to that is no. That has never happened
2: before. The answer
3: to
2: that is it's going to happen.
3: So now it feels
2: tonight,
3: like...
2: Tonight,
3: since
2: while I'm there.
3: Now I have to go back to the first hour of the program where you were saying, you know, Giannis is more freaky than the Miz. If you're expecting a perfect game, 1 out of 24,
2: I'm not expecting it in reality. I'm expecting it in a dumb brain.
3: Well, then I guess I concede. You win.
2: I win.
3: I don't know where to go from there.
2: I feel like I'm in Big Daddy right now, and we're playing the hand of poker, and I lose, but I just say I win, and I collect the chips.
3: And then I just have to say, great game, Ben Brust.
2: Good job.
3: You gave me a run for my money out there.
2: So an immaculate inning plus a perfect game should be on your radar whenever Jacob Mizrowski takes the mound.
3: And if he doesn't
2: do that, look for 27 strikeouts in a game.
4: Well, that's actually one of my points I was going to ask. 18 strikeouts in a game. Ben Sheets did it, and so have 29 others. 18 strikes or more in a game. More than perfect games. Where does that fall in the pantheon of Miz possible achievements?
2: It's tonight.
4: Okay.
2: It's tonight, C-Cat. What do you mean?
3: The thing is, the Miz is uniquely positioned to flirt with that record because – a lot of times when you're striking out a ton of people, it's like the curveball is unhittable and just people can't find it. He can go up there and not throw anything but a fastball for like multiple innings, and the opponents aren't even close. They're nowhere near it.

0: And that's a thing.
1: Because they're scared he might throw that off-speed sometimes.
0: Yes. So that's the one thing where I think that's a fair record, and especially if you don't get to three ball counts ever and you're not even flirting with walks, that's how you end up there.
1: Ken, sorry I missed this one. Can't the Miz do both in the same game? Yeah, you and David are opening up my eyes to more possibilities of what Jacob Mizorowski can do anytime he takes the mound.
0: Bananas.
1: Oh, baby. Oh, baby. Immaculate inning, perfect game, 20 strikeouts all in one. I'm telling you, you heard it here first if it ever happens. I'm putting a patent and a trademark on this.
0: This is certainly unique territory for you to stake out. You want to be the guy.
1: I am the guy.
0: Who's predicting. But
1: I'm not predicting a specific game. I just think it could happen tonight. And if it doesn't happen tonight, it'll happen the next
0: time. You're so bold.
1: Very bold.
0: And beautiful Ben Brust.
1: We have something to look forward to. Are you going tonight?
0: I am not.
1: I'm catching you on the Miz counter. I've seen him in person. You're going to miss.
0: I'll be watching.
1: The immaculate perfect game from the couch.
0: I'll be watching. Bring an Apple TV or hell.
1: Are you signed up for your free subscription?
0: I actually have a subscription thanks to my cell phone provider.
1: There it is. Well, again, I'm a little bit ahead of myself, but that's what I do.
0: A little bit.
1: You probably
0: can't. If you were to consider, think of being out over your skis, you know, your chin gets out over them, you're upside down.
1: Dude, I fell down the cliff already.
0: Yeah.
1: I'm all the way down.
0: You're near the bottom.
1: But if I could do this, I could. I don't think they offer it, but they offer just about everything else at Potawatomi Casino Hotel and their amazing sports book. 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Kyle Walls is getting married tomorrow, but he, even in 3 days, said many outrageous things. We play what we do every Friday. It's similar to what Joshy's created with Chewy on Jen, Gabe, and Chewy. Guess who Kyle was talking about coming up next.
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4: We've got a broken down vehicle on 94 North, right around Howard Avenue, that's gumming up the works south towards the Plainfield Curve and the airport. So if you're heading north, keep an eye out on the right side of the road. This is where a semi is involved. Once you get north of there, you are free and clear. 4145 anywhere north and south between Highway 145 and Capitol Drive will be slow through construction. 43 heading south towards downtown from Brown Deer Road over towards Silver Springs, going to be a bit slow. And we've also got backups right around American Family Field, anywhere on 94 East and West between 27th Street and Mitchell Boulevard, and eastbound backups actually begin right around 84th Street. And checking the storm team forecast, partly cloudy, 56 your overnight low, sunny and comfy Saturday with a high of 73. From the WTMJ Traffic Center, I'm Adam Roberts on 94.5 ESPN.
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7: a bandwagon fan. 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Perfect. Think a corner kick is a karate move? Sure, why not? 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
9: 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The Rams just added Myles Garrett, a walking bat suit. They threw up the signal.
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1: Hanging out at the Pella Remote Studio in the Gruber Lofts is Sport Zone at Summerfest. It's Kyle and Brust across ESPN Wisconsin. No Kyle Wallace. Josh DiMaggio in for Kyle. You, the K&B fam, as always, watching, reacting, commenting on YouTube at ESPN Milwaukee and at ESPN Madison. And letting us know how Jacob Mizorowski can make history tonight on the Carbless Talk and Text Line, 800-990-3776. Now, Kyle Wallace is not here, but he says outrageous things that we need to remember. And we do that with guess who?
15: Out of context.
16: And completely out of control.
17: She knew he was cheating.
15: One voice.
16: Endless confusion.
18: You don't mind just being okay. Look at you.
15: Who is Kyle talking about this time?
18: At a certain point, you're going to have to take that disrespect and say, bleep everybody.
16: It's Guess Who
15: on Kyle and Brust.
1: All right, C-Cat running the show. Your first time executing. We'll see how you do. Take it away.
19: Well, fellas, thank you so much for entrusting this incredible segment with yours truly. We're going to start with this one from Kyle Wallace this week. He had this to say.
17: Go ahead, get you a goose.
19: One more time for the people in the back that may have not have heard Kyle saying what?
17: Go ahead, get you a goose.
1: Go ahead and get you a goose. He said this on Monday, Tuesday, or Wednesday?
19: Uh-huh.
0: So usually I feel like I have a way of guessing.
1: Yeah, usually that you can, like, find a way to guess.
0: Right. There is
1: go
0: there's
1: ahead
0: zero.
1: And get you a goose. Like, a goose, a Canada goose, the coat?
0: Oh, nice. Nice.
1: Is that it? Something about
0: down feathers?
1: Jaime Jaquez.
0: Okay.
1: Being from Cali.
0: Okay.
1: Playing Miami.
0: Oh.
1: And now going to Milwaukee.
0: Wow. Getting
1: good job, Josh.
0: Yes.
19: How about that? Here's what the entire clip sounds like.
20: Jaime Jaca.
21: Now, Jaime.
20: He's a Cali guy. Went to Miami.
21: Now, go ahead, get you a goose, a Canadian goose. Because don't just get idiotic. You need to get the warmest one you can find.
0: I can't believe I nailed that.
21: Because even when we go on vacation and we come back, we like, oh, little chilies.
19: How about that?
0: Wow.
19: Guess the correct
20: that was,
19: player and all.
20: Well done. I cannot believe
19: that was a collaborative effort. You guys were at odds yesterday during over under, where the fingers are going anywhere but at yourselves. But that one was a great job, fellas.
0: That's teamwork. Yeah. Nice work.
20: Boom.
19: All right, this next one, Kyle had this to say. Take a listen.
21: Sorry, that came off as disrespectful. No disrespect, man. I'm just
20: okay.
21: No.
19: Ooh, who or what could possibly have been disrespected?
1: It's on the tip of my tongue.
19: By Kyle. One more time, what do you had to say?
21: Sorry, that came off as disrespectful. No disrespect, man. I'm just
20: okay.
21: No.
0: Was it something said at Sea Cat's expense?
1: No.
0: Okay.
1: No, it had something to do with women. See, Ken, am I right on that part?
19: I think you're in the ballpark.
0: Oh, man. Can I excuse myself from this conversation?
1: No, you didn't say it. We're discussing.
0: Now I feel bad laughing about it. I have no idea what he said.
1: Well, let's find out together because I get a half a point.
21: He's rich and famous, and he has attractive women that want to be around him. He got a baby mama that's attractive who used to date Kyle Kuzma. Crazy, right?
1: Oh, they're on the same team?
21: Yeah, Kyle Kuzma is currently a Milwaukee Buck.
1: I mean, let's be honest.
21: They all pass these women around.
1: Okay, I was going to say a little more subtle, but you just
21: jumped right in. That came off as disrespectful. No disrespect, man. I'm just...
20: okay.
21: No, what I'm... What I'm trying to say is what I've realized is that a lot of these women who are very attractive, who happen to date NBA players or NFL players... They date multiple.
0: It didn't help. His explanation
1: I told him
0: help.
1: That at the end. Yeah. He said, the more you talk, the worse it goes.
0: Yeah, absolutely not.
1: Oh, my gosh.
19: I did feel the need with Kyle not here to give him the clarification at the end. That felt like a little bit dirty if I did.
0: Yeah, you gave him plenty of room. I don't know if it
1: I don't know if it helped him.
0: Yeah.
21: You know, they just pass them around. I was like, damn.
0: Yeah.
19: What did Kyle have to say when he meant this?
21: I'm not. The true story.
19: Whoa. He's stumbling over himself a little bit. True story.
21: I'm not. True story.
19: What did Kyle have to say this week that maybe we think is a fake story?
0: He told a fake story?
1: I'm guessing I thought it was a fake story. I feel like I've done really well for the first two.
0: Yeah,
1: this could be absolutely anything.
0: This one you'd have to help me a lot on. I at least could take goose and guess from that. But Kyle says a lot of stuff throughout the course of any program, and some of it seems even more wild than the rest. And I'm not one to call him a liar. It seems like you were insinuating that, though.
1: Let's see what he was insinuating.
21: I'm not. True story. My little cousin, a gift I give to them every time they turn 18, every single last one of them, I say I'm going to have you as an authorized user for the credit card. You only use it strategically and for emergencies.
1: Wait.
21: And whenever you use it.
1: You authorize them on one of yours?
21: I authorize them as users on my credit card, and I let them know you have to pay me whatever you spend.
19: Yeah, so that's Kyle gives his cousins a credit card.
1: He's got a lot of cousins, by the way.
0: Uh-huh.
19: So that was an expert level.
0: It's a wise financial move for people looking to start their credit, as long as it doesn't get out of hand. And
1: well, he did talk about how one of his cousins got out of hand.
0: Yeah,
1: but over a $30 lunch, though.
0: Yes.
1: He's on his case for a $30 lunch.
0: That's what makes it so specially Kyle. He gives these kids the ability.
1: How are they
0: going to
1: build up credit on a $10 purchase?
0: Right, to use a credit card, but if you surpass $25. You're getting a talking to.
1: Hey, kid, what did I say?
0: And I understand you're giving these kids the ability to spend a lot of money, and I don't know how many people he's given the ability to be an authorized user on. But what my main question there is, like, what? How many and, like, what potentially could be his bill over the course? Are there 10 cousins? Are there four?
1: $10 meals.
0: What's their credit limit?
1: No, it's not what their credit limit is. It's what's their spending limit. Because $30 is too much. And like you said, it gets you the parent talk.
0: I mean, I don't typically buy $30 lunches, but I've certainly come across them. And it was just me.
19: And
0: of
19: we
0: course.
19: Have,
0: right?
19: A culprit on Guess Who happens to be with the show today, where one very own Josh DiMaggio had this to say.
0: You started that with, I'm being tough. Not a tough guy.
1: I'm not a tough... Okay, I lied about that part. I'm not a tough guy.
19: Why'd you say that?
0: I remember that. I think it was because we were talking about it being chilly.
1: Easily.
0: And you were like, I'm being tough right now, but you reminded me virtually every break how cold you were. You're talking about your goosies.
1: my goosey bumps.
0: Yeah.
19: Well, you guys are right on the money.
1: Oh, like, I'm tough enough to not need any more clothes than putting on whatever I wear, and it's summer. Like, I'm not gonna give in to the fact that it could be cooler.
0: Yeah, I'm a liar. Now you're just lying to everyone.
1: No, I'm not.
0: You may think that, but you started that with, I'm being tough. Not a tough guy.
1: I'm not a tough... Okay, I lied about that part. I'm not a tough guy. I know that.
19: And that was a
1: I'm not a tough guy,
19: and
1: I was not tough.
0: You weren't
1: with the
0: being
1: weather.
0: Tough. You weren't talking tough.
1: And I didn't walk the tough.
0: You just qualified on your own. I'm being tough.
1: I think I was doing the thing where you try and speak something into existence, knowing that I was never going to be able to do that. Okay. We will continue on. Good job on your first Guess Who, C-Cat.
19: Oh,
1: live
19: thanks.
1: From Summerfest, it's Kyle and Bruss. Don't go anywhere.
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3: Forward towards downtown Milwaukee. The left lane right now near Car Ferry Road is going to be blocked due to some debris. You don't have a visual on it, but that left lane is closed as you're heading north on 794 towards the Hone Bridge. Volume starting to pick up elsewhere across the system as well. 43 north and south between Capitol Drive and the Marquette is going to be heavy either direction, as is 94 right around American Family Field as Brewers and Cubs traffic starts to head in. The backups heading out 94 eastbound begin around 92nd Street and work their way all the way over 27th. And 4145 north and south from Highway 100 all the way up to Highway 145 is going to be slow due to ongoing construction. And checking the storm team forecast, 56, partly cloudy overnight, sunny 73 on Saturday. From the WTMJ Traffic Center, I'm Adam Roberts on 94.5 ESPN.
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1: Why'd you go radio announcer voice there?
0: I didn't. Just a little twist going on here.
1: There is
0: I'm Ben Bruss, joined by Josh DiMaggio in for Kyle Wallace, and on the Yuengling guest hotline is Jason Wilde. Jason, what do we owe the pleasure?
2: Well, hello, gentlemen. Long-time caller, no-time listener. great to be on the program. I just thought it was worthwhile. And believe me, in no way am I calling to apologize. Because I think I made a funny joke today on social media. And I saw you got wind of it as well. And it was all in good fun. You know I love you, Ben. Have you made my job harder sometimes by being a knucklehead? Absolutely. Do I
0: Not
2: still think you're a talent? It has been a while, and I want to acknowledge that.
0: Yes, appreciate that.
2: I mean, I don't mean to be negative, but there's probably a pretty good chance it'll happen again. But it has definitely been a while.
0: We're not out of the woods.
2: And yeah, exactly. Just gotta be careful. But I just wanted to say, because this was, I actually saw it because our friend Matt LePay retweeted it. And I don't spend a lot of time on Twitter anymore, as you know, but I was glad I came across this. A clutch shot that you made against Oregon, and he made a really good point about how everybody remembers the half-court heave, but that was a big-time shot. And I just thought, you know, I jokingly, emphasis on jokingly, said, wait, Ben Bruss used to play basketball? I thought he was just a hot take artist. No, I didn't have that part. But I just wanted to recognize, and I actually wanted to ask you, because what's cool about that, and, you know, we all that do this have had varying sports experiences, right? Like, you know, I hit my only high school home run in a game that we lost to Shoreland Lutheran, like 13-3. But it was a great moment for me, but I really hate losing, and so I never really enjoyed it that much as mm-hmm. I probably should have. I watched Sydney and Maddie compete, and I try to emphasize to them, look, every one of these opportunities are such a great gift, and just enjoy every minute of it. Play hard. You know, if it's not good enough, it's not good enough, but enjoy this, because someday you're going to be old like me, and you're going to wish you could still do this. And I just thought, after watching that reel a couple of times, that is a feeling that most of us will never experience. Like, even if you play in, like, grade school or high school or small, whatever you play, the opportunity to hit, make a big base hit or a big basket or a big catch or a big throw, whatever it might be, a big goal in a clutch situation like that, like, most of us don't get to experience that. So I wanted to just call in and ask you your memories of that moment. And I think you guys should reshare it on social, because it was really, it had a profound effect on me. And I know that I've never put the phrase Ben Bruss and had a profound effect on me in the same sentence until today.
0: I don't think I'm living on the same universe that I've lived in the last 34 years right now, Jason. You know, I think you'll love the backstory to what you're talking about. For those who don't know, Jason was posting a clip from the round of 32 in 2014 against Oregon at the Bradley Center. So people always ask me, as a Wisconsin Badger basketball player, like, half-court shot against Michigan, and people came up to me before the show and talked about that with me, actually, here at Summerfest. But to me, when people talk, like, they say, that has to be your number one memory, right? I go, that's not, actually. My number one memory is against Arizona in the Elite Eight of that season, where I didn't play bad. I didn't play good or well. I just survived, because that was the most nervous I had ever been. I never got nervous for a game. But the opportunity to go to a Final Four as a senior was something you dream about as a kid. And without that round of 32 game at Oregon, also, there's an expectation factor for the 2015 team. If we don't get to the Final Four in 2014, is their goal the same in 2015 to go to the national championship? So being down by 13 at halftime at the Bradley Center to Oregon in that game, I wasn't thinking about that shot was breaking the record for all-time three-pointers made in Wisconsin basketball history by Tim Locum. I'm sitting there at halftime. I don't I don't remember a word Bo Ryan said. I just talked about how, in my head, I can't let this be the end of my career. And it was about those moments, right? Like, it wasn't about... we went on an 11, like, 2 run to start the second half. I don't think I did a thing other than play good defensive rebound. I didn't score or whatever. I watched the ball go through the hoop, and I just felt exhilaration because of the team. And although I didn't do much against Arizona, as much as I would have liked to contribute personally, all I cared about was the buzzer going off and the goosebumps I've had for all the work you put in to go to a Final Four. So Michigan was an amazing moment, and hitting the 3 in overtime to win and celebrating in Madison was amazing. But yes, without that basket and winning that game, is the trajectory of the 2015 team the same as well? And that's things that I've talked about with our teammates. So a big moment nonetheless. And your guy, Sylvie, from Waddle and Sylvie, was in the crowd. He's in that clip. I don't know if you saw him sitting next to Barstool Big Cat, who's a Madison grad. I gave them tickets to that game at the Bradley Center. So it was a big moment. One of my favorite moments ever as an athlete.
2: So I think the other part of this that if you don't mind, I know you guys have lots of highbrow sports talk plans, so I don't want to.
0: Oh, I'm on the Homer Hour tonight, so I got a ton more today.
2: Oh, good. Thank God I'm not on the Homer Hour on Friday. So you said something really interesting there about being nervous for that Arizona game. So, and I was telling Tausch this yesterday. So, you know, look, I think Sid's a pretty decent volleyball setter. She played pretty well as a freshman. Yesterday, she got her first opportunity to play with the varsity. And it's only summer league. I get it. And you, hey, you've got great summer league moments. You and Giannis playing together, right?
0: Yeah.
2: But she's got a lot of me, but she's got a lot of her mom in her, too. And she was so pissed after the first game because she didn't play well. And I'm like, look, take a deep breath. It's your first time playing with varsity teammates. It's okay. She had 2 more varsity matches and then 3 more JV matches. Yes, but I'm like, look, all right, take a deep breath. That game's over. You know, you guys always hear it. You know, next possession or next play or next at-bat, whatever it is, there's nothing you can do about the past. But she's not a kid who gets nervous. And you were just saying that you were not that guy either until that game. So how do you... What are the tricks of the trade, if you will? Because I'm always looking for ways to help them kind of deal with the different things you face as an athlete, because Lord knows they didn't get a father with a great, vast experience of high-level competition. What do you do to overcome that? Like, how did you just never overcome it in that game, or did you eventually kind of get past it? How did it play out for you?
0: So that game specifically, heading into the Elite Eight game against Arizona, I had shot the ball incredibly well. I think I was over 50% in the entire NCAA tournament that year, where Arizona was an amazing defensive team, and I was really part of their game plan to make sure that I didn't get good looks. So the best defender on the wing was guarding me, because when I shot well, we usually won. Like, I'm not just saying that because I did it. It's just because it was a big factor of how we were able to have success offensively.
2: Yep.
0: So I hit a 3 in overtime, a big 3 actually. It was more so nervous because I wanted something so bad that I aspired to do my entire life. I don't think I just didn't do anything out of character. I didn't force it. And so in my head, maybe I told myself I played worse because I had been scoring and shooting well, but I was definitely nervous because I wanted to do something special. The thing that I would say for them is, in any other game, why I wasn't nervous is if you go back to the preparation and what you did to get to where you are, you have to trust that what you did is setting you up for that moment, right? Like, you're not going to be nervous if you have the confidence in all the work that you put in. You're going to be nervous. It's like taking a test in school. If you didn't study, you're probably going to be nervous. You know why? Because you're not prepared for it. But if you have put in the work and you're ready and you've created game situations in your head and practice or by yourself or in practice with the coaches, and you've pretty much done everything you can do to prepare yourself, and there's no reason to be nervous because you've mastered an art and you got to go out and perform. So there's no reason to be nervous unless it's something you haven't experienced before. And that's something I haven't experienced before. And with age and time becomes more comfortability in what you do. So it's going to be natural for them, but it's all about preparation, anything you do. If you're prepared, you're not going to be nervous. If you're not, people are going to know, and you're going to know internally, and it's probably going to show.
2: And not that you had a lot of bad games. I'm not saying that, but I'm sure you had a few. And that's one of the things that I was proudest about with Sid yesterday, was that she didn't go in the tank. She felt crappy after that first match, and then she really did. She kind of settled in, and I just think that's so important for any athlete, right? Because no one, not even, you know, Jordan used to do this commercial where he talked about how many times he missed the last shot. And I remember calling it up after Giannis insisted to Eric Name after their NBA playoff exit a couple of years ago that it wasn't a failure. We all have failures. And I disagreed vehemently with Giannis on that, because what you do when you fail is you also learn and grow and you get motivated and all these other things come out of it. But I just, you know, I think even you probably had a few games that you were not pleased with, and then you're eager for the next opportunity to be better.
0: Go to the gym, you go back to the basics, you go back to the things that got you to where you are, and you trust and believe that all the work you put in will show up on the performance day. So, yeah.
2: All right. Well, I didn't mean to crash your show.
0: No, I think that it's a important moment for Badger history, myself, and the people who ran the scores table for the NCAA tournament at the Bradley Center were the same people who I got to know at Fiserv Forum, and Bo Ryan tells a story, and I tell it as well because it's true. They've done Bradley Center games in the 2001 Eastern Conference Finals. They said that game against Oregon, that was the loudest they had ever heard the Bradley Center. So that's been echoed many times. So that's why I said RIP Bradley Center to the tweet reply to you.
2: Well, it was an awesome. I'm glad we got to do that. I was in the Bradley Center for those games. I was not there for your shot. I was in Philadelphia for Game 7 of the Eastern Conference Finals, which, if you're a Bucks fan, completely sucked. But other than that, thank you for sharing your experience. I'm glad that I called. You did not disappoint me the way you often have in the past.
3: Jason, before we let you go, can I ask why...
2: That was a joke, by the way, Joshy.
3: I didn't even hear you finish the sentence. I'm going to be totally honest.
0: He's like,
3: I'm eager to ask this question. What led or what precipitated the two-fisted slopper video that was sent in the Wildy and Tush group chat today? I did not get a chance to hear this discussed. And I was just curious why something I learned about not long ago, but now has seemingly become something I've seen them show it at AmFam Field now before games. I was wondering why you guys were discussing that.
2: So that's a good question. And as much as I would love to not show my age, I don't remember what precipitated bringing him up. I do know that it led to this conversation, and Tausch had never heard of him. He had no idea who he was, and I was like, no, come on, he is like an icon. And then, of course, you know, his mind goes directly to the gutter and says, oh,
3: yeah,
2: you better watch what you're saying, and don't Google that on a work computer. And I did not go there at all, because I remember just this, you know, beer-bellied, tank-top-wearing drunk, cartoonishly making his way through the aisles when I was a kid going to Brewers games at County Stadium. And I was just, I mean, I know I'm a little bit older than Tausch, but he just had his birthday, so I think there's 5 years between us. And the fact that he had never seen it before, I was blown away by that, because he, you know, talk about, I don't want to tell the Brewers how to do their business. They do a great job of marketing. All their different giveaways seem to be huge hits. I don't know how it's possible that there hasn't been a two-fisted slopper bobblehead giveaway.
3: Yeah, that's such a good point.
2: Feels like a missed opportunity.
0: We got to pass that along to the appropriate parties.
3: I can text Marty Ronsky right now and ask her when we get in the two-fisted slopper. Was that the time when you could bring beers into the stadium? I know you could do that at Packers games. Was that allowed in County Stadium at the time?
2: So if you listened to Sunday Karma last Sunday, you heard me talk about
4: my childhood experiences of going to Brewers and Packers games growing up at County Stadium. My dad was a serial beat the traffic guy. We missed the end of the 87 winning streak Easter game because we were in the car for it. The greatest moment I've ever listened to on the radio in my life.
0: Shout out you.
4: When Rob Deere and Dale Swaim go yard. My dad had his positive and negative traits, but one thing that I appreciated was that he did not bring his own beer to the games, and he did not drink beer when he was taking us to the games. So I don't know if you were able to bring it in or not. Now, later in my life, when I would go to games without him, I know that there were people in my group, I don't drink, but those who did, I don't want to criticize Jesse's dad specifically, because I don't think it was his fault. But we all know Jesse's dad was an usher.
0: Yes.
4: And
0: what?
4: Yeah, how people manage to come into the stadium with their own, shall we say, beverages.
3: Yeah.
4: I'll be honest. Paul and the girls really want to go to a game this year. We have not carved out time in our schedule to go. If I was going to sneak in a beverage, though, it would be a bubbler drink.
3: Yep.
4: It would not be anything alcoholic. I just don't know how they got away with it back then. I don't know if the security was just that lax or what, but man, I don't know how they brought some of the stuff in they brought in.
3: Is that a bubbler in your pants, Jason? You just happened to see me.
4: There you go. We went a long way for that, and that was an outstanding line to deliver to close it out. Well done.
0: Jason, what I need to tell you right now before we let you go is, if you can, on the ESPN Wisconsin app or YouTube or on your radio dial if you're in the area, there is something that you can relate to more than ever that I will share coming up next on Kyle and Bruss. We appreciate the time.
4: I'm going to stay on hold. That way it's easier for me while I watch
3: easy
4: it
3: enough.
0: Sounds good. Well, I'm going to tell you real quick before we get to that about the 4th of July. And our Iron Jock is celebrating with one of the biggest deals of the summer from June 25th through July 6th. Get 40% off all Iron Jock gear with a minimum purchase of $50 using the code ESPN40. 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
9: 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Never watched soccer before? Perfect. Think a corner kick is a karate move? Sure, why not? 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Me too. 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
0: Jason Wilde wasn't lying about the first time, never time listener, as he said he would sit on hold because I had something that he could relate to. It's Kyle and Brust live from Summerfest. The sun is peeking out. No Kyle Wallace, Josh DiMaggio in for him. I shared, a couple days ago maybe, that the family will be expanding to a family of four.
22: Yeah.
0: My wife is pregnant. And I said, Jason, there's something you can relate to.
22: I got where we're
0: there
22: going.
0: It is. I am meant to be a girl dad. I guess I was put on this earth to raise women. Am I supposed to sound more thrilled?
22: There's nothing wrong with that.
0: No, not at all. Not at all. Was the delivery interesting?
22: I can tell you had...
0: So here's the thing.
22: You had your hopes.
0: Well, here's why. So the first trimester of a pregnancy for the woman is...
22: The woman?
0: My wife was very... It was very, like... It was hard, but it wasn't, like, as... intense as it was for her this time.
22: Uh-huh.
0: So because it was opposite of how the first
22: you got into the wives' tales.
0: I got a little like, oh my gosh, it's different. It's gonna be a boy. You know, I started buying in.
22: You were starting to think of all the drills you're gonna be doing in the driveway.
0: Oh gosh. head up. Hold your follow through.
22: Making them shoot free throws to...
0: Not that I can't do that with my daughters,
22: no.
0: Because,
22: The Wilde kids are great athletes.
0: Yes. Yes.
22: In their own respective sports.
0: Here's the thing, is I got the Fisher-Price hoop. My daughter right now at 2.5 shoots twice and is like, I'm
22: doesn't
0: done.
22: Doesn't care about it.
0: She's like, I'm done. I'm like, come on! Keep shooting!

0: gun.
1: Like, I'll like try and get her. Like, yeah. Are you sure you don't want
2: to
1: shoot more in the basketball hoop?
3: Uh-huh.
1: No, bubbles. Yeah. I'm like, okay, bubbles it is.
3: I get it.
1: She's bubbles
3: bubble
1: it
3: girl.
1: Is. So, girl dad, here I am.
3: Hey, look at there's one right there. Give me a thumbs up.
1: Hell yeah. I got number two on the way.
3: Does that mean number three's not far behind?
1: If it's up to me, it'll be very quick. But I don't carry a baby.
3: No, you don't. Famously.
1: So...

0: That earlier closure in the left lane on 794 North has been cleared up. We do still have a lot of volume in general across the system right now. 43 South from Hampton Avenue all the way to downtown is going to be slow to the Marquette. Heavy volume on 4145 South from Highway 145 towards Capitol Drive and north from Highway 100 up towards Hampton. Eastbound 94 going to be slow from 92nd Street past the stadium towards 27th. 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And checking the Storm Team forecast, 56 and partly cloudy tonight, a comfy Saturday with sun and a high of 73. 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

0: Tori, I think they got disconnected somehow. 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
6: That earlier closure in the left lane on 794 North has been cleared up. We do still have a lot of volume in general across the system right now. 43 South from Hampton Avenue all the way to downtown is going to be slow to the Marquette. Heavy volume on 4145 South from Highway 145 towards Capitol Drive and north from Highway 100 up towards Hampton. Eastbound 94 going to be slow from 92nd Street past the stadium towards 27th. 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And checking the Storm Team forecast, 56 and partly cloudy tonight, a comfy Saturday with sun and a high of 73. 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
2: Have no fear, the chaos is here. 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
1: You will love it too. Check out the Princeton Club for a better tomorrow. Tori Lowe, it's my first time talking to you, I think, since Giannis Antetokounmpo has been been traded to the Miami Heat. How are you feeling, Mr. T. Lowe?
2: Well, you know what? I posted on my Instagram, I only got two words, and that's thank you. That's thank you. We got a championship. We have had a tremendous ride with Giannis. And sometimes all good things must come to an end. And when I look at it from an overall standpoint, he gave us his great run at competition during the regular season. And toward the end, we kind of was kind of shaky in the playoffs. But like I said, we got a chip.
1: There's no kind of.
2: It was definitely. I was trying to be nice.
1: Didn't make
3: He's
1: the playoffs.
3: Being nice.
2: Hey,
3: he's being nice.
2: He bought my family dinner. So I'm just, you know, I forgot he did buy your family dinner. Yeah, he did buy my family dinner. So I'm not.
3: If you buy Tori Lowe's family dinner,
2: I might take it easy on you. Take it easy on you, right?
3: We've got a corrupt source here. He's
2: well,
3: biased.
2: I don't think it's a corrupt source, but I may not go as hard on you as I won't just say you're trash or it's terrible.
3: After we found out that Giannis, for the better part of a year, has been working his way out of Milwaukee and ostensibly told everyone in the Bucks organization, either through him or his representation, that he didn't want to be here and planned to be traded, has that changed any of your opinion at him at all?
1: No, he bought him dinner.
3: Or is it just dinner?
2: Well, I'll say this. Only reason I say that business, when you talk about business, a lot of times, a lot of my favorite Packers had to move on due to the business of business side of these organizations. And I'll say this, for the last couple years, every time we lose like a star player, whether it's basketball, football, but they almost leave in a divish kind of way where they get made out to be divas and, you know, a distraction. So I'm just happy that that didn't continue with Giannis, that, you know, he's moved on, that the organization has moved on. We'd had to draft. And now we're just moving forward. And I think that now we can look forward to maybe down the road, him kind of circling back, probably getting a farewell tour out of Giannis sometime down the road.
1: So, Tori, I don't want to rain on your parade.
2: What? Don't rain on him.
1: I mean, there was a report today from Ramona Shelburne and a lot of Bucks fans that a lot of Bucks
3: loyalists
1: are not happy because Giannis had the perception of I will never request a trade. I'm loyal. Right. I'm this. I'm that. He put the Bucks in a spot in which he was only going to be traded to the Miami Heat or the Boston Celtics. And there was a report that there were four other teams with strong offers, but because Giannis didn't want to go there, they could have been better offers than what they got. They had to send him where he wanted to go. And there is dysfunction within the organization ever since Coach Budenholzer was fired. And there's just a lot of stuff that's coming out about the Giannis era post-championship and post-Bud that I'm shocked to see some people that are kind of calling him a little two-faced right now of what he said and what he actually wanted to do and not wanting to sign an extension no matter what because he wanted to get out of town.
2: Mm-hmm. Well, I think every relationship has some bad stories to add. I think any relationship you've ever been in, you can take the high road or you can take the low road. And I'll say this. Miles Turner came out with a story that the plane ride started being delayed due to Giannis showing up late, and now everybody's kind of taking telling those kind of bad stories or those sourpuss stories. But like I said, at the end, overall, when you talk about Giannis, the production, the excitement that he brought to Milwaukee, it's unmatched. It's unmatched, and we haven't seen it in our lifetimes. And you got to give him some grace. You got to give him some grace. Now, if it was
1: so, that's fair because I have seen loyalists as well say I don't love seeing what I'm seeing, but I will give him grace because of how amazing he has been over the entire era of the Giannis time being a Milwaukee Buck. And again, I always go back to despite everything that's coming out, whether you want to be mad at him or say he turned his back on Milwaukee or he misled the fans.

0: fans by saying, I'm not leaving, I'm not leaving after the trade deadline. He did bring a championship for the first time in 50 years, and you can't take that away from the Milwaukee Bucks because he helped do that, scoring 50 points.
1: It is also fair to just say the good outweighs the negative by a lot as it pertains to Giannis. Right. It's like not even close, not worth considering. That part I do view as fair, and why I don't think I've turned that far on it. Tory Lowe,
2: some people
1: are you
2: can be
1: ready?
2: Petty.
1: What's that?
0: Some people can be petty.
2: Yeah, look,
0: petty.
2: Let me tell you something. I had a girl I was talking to or whatever, and when we broke up, she asked for her sweater back. I said, you want your sweater? She was petty. So,
0: were you using her sweater?
2: No, it was just a... She bought the sweater. It was a sweater she bought.
0: She just wanted her stuff back. I don't think anything wrong with her stuff
2: she
0: back.
2: She bought me the sweater and wanted to take it back.
0: Oh, it was for you to wear. Right. Oh, that's petty. That's petty.
2: That's very petty. So I'm not going to be petty about this breakup. I mean, I wish him the best. And hopefully down the road, like I said, we can get him to circle back and have that back end of his career be right here in Milwaukee, Wisconsin.
1: Tory Lowe, what do you make of Packers tight end Tucker Kraft possibly becoming the highest paid tight end in the league? Do you think he's worth all that money?
2: As far as excitement, yes. Tucker Kraft, yes. As far as value that he adds to the Packer culture, I think that, we want to keep Tucker Kraft happy. I'm hearing that he's going to be available at the earlier than Michael Parsons, probably the first week. So, like I said, Tucker Kraft is what they call box office. He's box office. So, like I said, I'm all for it. If they can make him happy and he can continue to produce, I'm all for it. Tucker Kraft is one of my favorite Packer players right now.
1: Tory Lowe, if you got paid $20 million a year, what was the first thing you'd go out and buy yourself?
2: The first thing, at $20 million, first thing I'm going to go buy myself is maybe a nice watch.
1: Uh-huh.
2: I would buy me a
0: powerful.
2: Nice watch.
0: That's an investment.
2: I would definitely buy me a nice watch. I never. At that point, you could go get that nice watch that you've seen other people have that you couldn't get. And then then I'll take my time after that, and I'll sort through it.
0: Where did that come from?
2: But a nice watch. Yeah.
1: I like asking Tory Lowe questions that and see where he goes.
0: I'm just wondering if I missed. Oh, Tucker Kraft.
1: Yes.
0: Okay. Got it. I mean, he would be over $20 million.
1: Right. It's just I was ballparking it and thinking, like, I don't know if Tory Lowe had a dime. He really wanted a jet ski one day. If he'd set his mind.
2: you know those watches, those Rolex watches you see on TV all the time.
0: No, never heard of it.
2: Oh, you want to. You might want to get one of those at $20
1: million. Uh-huh.
0: Tory Lowe, we appreciate the time as always, and love the work you're doing as a teammate of ours over at 620 WTMJ.
1: Powerful.
0: That's Tory Lowe on a Tory Lowe Friday. Had a little internet outage here at Summerfest. Everything went down around here. So we will continue on for a lot longer here with you, commercial free. It's like a commercial half hour free.
1: Yeah.
0: Here with Kyle and Bruss. It's Ben Bruss and Josh DiMaggio live from Summerfest. And what I know right now is the All-Star Game voting is a joke. Again, I understand as the Brewers take on the Cubs, it's going to be really, really fun to see them face Greg Council back in town.
1: Greg Council.
0: Love saying Greg. It just feels good every time. But when I see Bryce Terang behind Bryson Stott in voting, it's criminal. And honestly, I don't even need to pull up the graphic. I can just tell you, in every statistical category that matters, over anything but stolen bases is tied between those two. OPS, OPS plus, slugging, on-base, hits, plate appearances, games. He's a platinum freaking glover. He was on Team USA in the World Baseball Classic, and he is behind Bryson Stott in the voting of NL All-Star voting. So that makes me mad. I get it, small market, whatever.
1: Yeah.
0: But this is where the regionalization of baseball frustrates me.
1: Yes.
0: Because there's not as many national television games. I don't know if they play on Sunday. It's not ESPN Sunday Night Baseball anymore. It's on NBC or Peacock, and it's just different now. And I hate that someone like Bryce Terang, who we are able to watch his greatness on the field and when he's at bat, go opposite field for home runs and save runs from his glove. Like, it's the nature of the beast.
1: Instead of getting mad, I think what we need to do here, and we can do it across the station as well, but when you and I worked on Skelzo and Brust, we were the great campaigners.
0: Mm.
1: When we got behind something and got the audience to do it with us, all the great fans of Kyle and Brust and across ESPN Wisconsin, we were able to move mountains.
0: It's a little late to move mountains.
1: Oh, no. We got home games still. You can vote online. We need to push the fact that it's a travesty. Bryce Terang isn't leading National League second baseman.
0: But he's
1: done?
0: He's in third, I think.
1: No, I thought it was second. I thought he bumped up to second.
0: Did he
1: last
0: move into second, C-Cat?
3: I still saw him in third, but maybe it updated today, recently.
0: So you can look at it.
1: I'm
0: pretty sure Ketel Marte might be leading.
1: Yeah.
0: And Bryson Stott is in second.
1: That's fair. I guess I thought it had switched and it had balanced out, and I was getting excited about – I thought the gap had begun to close. Maybe that's what I was looking between first and second place there. I mean, the thing is, Bryce Terang will get in.
0: Correct. It's more so the way that he has to get in is,
1: right,
0: is dumb.
1: The dishonor of having to be forced in, and you can't trust the people to make honest votes. Like, the Bryson Stott
0: or informed
1: things,
0: voting.
1: The way Bryce Terang dominated in the World Baseball Classic, Aaron Judge was talking about people were
0: Aaron
1: gathering
0: Judge
1: around
0: and
1: the
0: Kyle
1: cage.
0: Schwarber, two of the best home run hitters in
1: They're
0: baseball,
1: talking about
0: are marveling over Bryce Terang.
1: How they were gathered around the cage because he was putting such a ride into the ball and he looked so good. I can't believe the fact that, like, this is still a thing. I tweeted about it when I saw the first results come out, that we needed to get serious about this. And I mean, we are at the mercy of the market. Even if Brewers fans do their best, Philadelphia is bigger. That is something we have to deal with. Ketel Marte.
0: Do they need to do a percentage of voting based off population sizing?
1: I don't know. I know there
0: because you can get votes all over for whoever, but
1: yes,
0: maybe a half of the voting should come from a percentage of, like, local and others, just the rest. Because it's a crime that he's going to have to get in through the players and the baseball.
1: All-star rosters are determined through a combination of fan voting, player ballots, and manager selections.
0: Yeah.
1: And the commissioner's office, which ensures every team at least one representative. I don't know how that stacks up in terms of, like, starting. He's not going to start because the fan vote is the
0: number one.
1: Right. And I think the players, as we all have heard, they talk about them a lot. They talk about him a whole lot about, like, this guy's really impressive. He's one of the premier position players in all of the MLB. So to me, the fact that it hasn't made a big enough impact is something I'm frustrated with. And it might take a year. And it might just be Bryce Terang's
0: name is too close to Bryson.
1: is something that is just, you know, he gets up there. Because, I mean, Marte's a good ball player. Has he had the year Bryce Terang has had?
0: Absolutely
1: I don't think so. But everyone got used to voting for him.
0: I know. One thing I do need to note here, as we did talk about how Pat Murphy had back surgery yesterday, Adam McKelvey on Twitter X says, the surgery lasted 2.5 hours and was more extensive than expected, but he's back on his feet and in the office today, and he's going to be managing tonight's game. Jared Koenig, who is back up with the Brewers after being hurt, says he's stubborn, and that's what we like.
1: Yes.
0: And we joked, is he going to be in a wheelchair? Is he going to be in the dugout? Is he going to be in a cage in the foul territory managing from there? It looks like he will not be in the dugout, and he will be managing the game remotely.
1: What is it like? You keep pulling with your foot there, and you're going to pull my headset right off my head.
0: All right, Josh, sorry. Is it any different than when I don't know.
1: Was it Hugh Freeze who was in the like hospital bed?
0: Somebody was calling plays from not at the stadium.
1: Yes. Yes, but they were looking out a window that overlooked the stadium.
0: Yes.
1: I don't think is he just going to be in his office? Like, is that allowed? Are you allowed? After the Astro scandal and what happened there, it feels like we have to have some precautionary measures taken to make sure if you're managing from somewhere that's not the dugout.
0: What can he do?
1: Get video? I don't know.
0: They get video probably in real time.
1: I have no idea, but I feel like there's got to be some rules and regulations about just managing from the back like that.
0: I don't know. Extenuating circumstances. He's got a 2.5-hour back surgery. He's going to be on painkillers managing the Brewers tonight.
1: I don't think they wrote in a provision of if you get back surgery and can't be in the dugout, we'll create a special set of circumstances. But maybe there is. Maybe I'm wrong. Maybe there's some way for people to manage off-site or at a different, or just in the back. I don't know. Or are they just telling us he's managing and he's not?
0: I bet he made the lineup card.
1: Yeah.
0: You know, like he probably picked out the lineup.
1: Uh-huh.
0: He wasn't making pitching changes before this, so he won't be doing that.
3: It's going to be like Practical Jokers in the bunker, like Murr, Sal.
0: Yeah, he's got to have like a walkie-talkie.
1: Are we
0: Chris
1: being
0: Hook.
1: Bamboozled?
0: What do you mean? He's going to be managing. He's going to have a walkie-talkie or an earpiece or something.
1: I can hear it by your high-pitched voice that you're starting to leak confidence that he's actually managing. You just froze and took a picture and stopped talking because this gentleman wanted a picture with you, and you decided not to fill whatsoever.
0: I'm a partner for that. I thought I had a partner. You left me out to dry. Or I left you out to dry.
1: Yes, you were the last one to... I was the last one to speak.
0: Well, you usually have more in the tank. I'm never worried about Joshy Takes.
1: I didn't think you would just stop and freeze.
0: Kyle Walls is getting ready for his wedding tomorrow, so Josh DiMaggio's filling in. I'm Ben Bruss. We're live from Summerfest. That was catastrophic, but nowhere near as catastrophic as C-Cat, who's running the next segment. Next.
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5: 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What do we do?
0: You're just a jerk.
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6: We still have accident work happening right now around County Highway P and 94 West. We've got the right lane closed due to a crash. Most of the work is being focused on the right shoulder, but be mindful of that as you drive by. Also, some slowdowns in Waukesha County on 94 heading east right past Highway 16. In Milwaukee County, slowdowns continue to be centered on 43 south from Capitol Drive towards the Marquette, 94 heading east from 84th Street over to 27th past American Family Field, and on 4140. 5 south from Good Hope Road down towards Capitol Drive and northbound from Highway 100 up to Hampton. But we are starting to see volume building up also right now on 894 south from about Beloit Road through the Hale towards Forest Home, and on 94 heading north from around the airport up towards Oklahoma Avenue. And checking the storm team forecast, 56 and partly cloudy tonight, and a sunny and comfortable Summerfest Saturday with a high of 73. From the WTMJ Traffic Center, I'm Adam Roberts on 94.5 ESPN.
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0: with Wilde and Tausch. 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
1: Battling
0: the elements. Ben Bruss alongside Josh DiMaggio in for Kyle Wallace. I don't even know where we were.
1: We were coming back from break. Then I put the headset on and realized I couldn't hear anything. We were going to do Catastrophic.
0: Catastrophic, which is what it's been for the last six minutes. Not due to CCAT.
1: No.
0: Due to things out of our control. But we'll see how catastrophic his segment is.
2: I got to be honest, Ben. I thought you were going to give the air possibility that the technical issues we were having were my fault. So I'm very happy about that. Thank you.
1: Can you bring down the volume of the music again, please?
0: Yeah, you love loud music.
2: I do.
1: I think it might be louder to us than it is.
0: Probably, but it's the way we got it. Uh-huh. We're a mess.
1: Uh-huh.
2: All right. So it's undoubtedly in the dawn of a new era of Bucks basketball right now. It's uncomfortable. It's weird. Being a Bucks fan today is incomparable to being a Bucks fan 5 years ago. And this dawn of a new era got off to a rocky start because Bango, the mascot, met one of the new draft choices for the Bucks, Nate Ament, and watch on YouTube for how it went, and I will describe it to you as well. Ament goes for a handshake. Bango looks right at him and does not shake his hand.
0: Oh, my gosh. I saw this, but, like, as I watched it again, like, I know mascots, where their eyes are, may not be, like, full view of everything, but I don't know. That's a big hand that he really looked like he was looking at that he decided not to shake. He left him hanging.
1: Why is Ament going for the handshake there?
0: He's young. You know, he doesn't know.
1: Mr.
0: Bango.
1: Mr. Buck, nice to meet you. I hope this starts another rivalry like it did with Robin Lopez and Mascot.
0: Ament
1: is going to have a beef with his hometown mascot now moving forward. Maybe that's the best can come of this, but it reminds me of the, which we saw earlier today on one of our company calls, the Josh Hart clapping his own hand when he went for high fives.
0: And got nobody wanted to high five him.
1: That was Nate Ament there. He had to go self-clap. That's what you got to do. That's the only way.
0: I don't think he self-clapped, though.
1: No, he didn't. I'm saying that's what he should have done.
0: You got to make something
1: because
0: out of
1: it. Once you get left hanging, just looking at your hand as you don't get any skin,
0: that's the last thing you do.
1: Big problem.
0: You can't do that. No. You got to make something out of it.
2: I'm sorry, but Bango, like, there is a couple of things that are non-negotiables as mascots, and one of those things is a 100% hit rate on high fives, handshakes, any hand.
1: You are the high five guy.
0: Am I allowed? Do people know
1: that I wouldn't say anything
0: inside a mask?
1: You said it. I said I wouldn't say it.
0: Why? This isn't.
1: We don't need to talk about it.
0: Maybe that person didn't like.
1: Who
0: the pick.
1: Who knows who's driving with their children right now?
0: Maybe that person.
1: Bango.
0: They didn't like the pick.
1: Bango
0: did not like the pick.
1: Bango is.
0: Bango
1: an
0: didn't like Nate Ament.
1: And he can do flips and slam basketballs, and we love Bango. All just right. Like there's sausages with legs.
2: Listen, accountability, man.
0: With legs. Typically pale.
1: Uh-huh.
2: All right, I came across this that got across my desk. It was right up my alley, and I wanted to know.
1: I love things crossing CCAT's desk.
0: I know, that's my line.
2: Oh, I think it's a lot of people's line. It's very fun to say. I saw someone walk into a bathroom, and they saw a TV in the bathroom. It's a stall to their right, right against the wall, to where there is no space between where their right knee will be if they sit on the toilet and where the wall where the TV is mounted on. Do you guys have any opinions?
0: I have a strong opinion.
2: On TVs in the bathroom.
0: I'm fine with them for the urinals.
1: Yeah.
0: In a public bathroom, you can't put a TV there. You can get lost in the sauce.
1: Yeah.
0: And
1: you can't have Parkers.
0: Yeah, you can't have somebody taking up space.
1: Yeah,
0: there's nothing worse when, like, there's a line of people that are waiting to go number two, and they can't because someone's sitting there watching the World Cup because it's on TV.
1: Right. There's a corner kick, and they're trying to make sure they see it out before they leave.
0: Yeah, and then wait. After the corner, there might be another corner.
1: Another corner. Yeah, no,
0: I mean, I don't like this.
1: I think it's a great move in your own bathroom to have TV maybe on the opposite wall of the toilet, having them, of course, over the sink. Mm. That's a common one. But in a public bathroom, I got no interest. Isn't everyone's goal when they're in a bathroom like that to get in and out as fast as possible? I should say everyone. But
2: yeah, I mean, unless you're the bathroom attendant, one of the best places in the world growing up to me was ESPN Zone. They had a couple scattered across, like, the country. I think yes. Times Square had one, maybe Disney, too.
1: I think there was one in Chicago and one in Disney, yes.
2: And that was the first time I've ever seen in the history of my life a TV in the bathroom. They had it right in your face in the urinal. Uh-huh. I've been trying to recapture that high ever since I was a kid. But now that I see it in person, it doesn't hit the same.
0: I mean, you're a grown man. If you want to, like, even if it's not, like, mounted, you could put a TV in your bathroom, dude.
2: Did you have friends or in your own house have a kitchen TV?
1: Yes, I was going to bring that up. I remember experiencing my first kitchen TV and being gobsmacked.
0: Like, totally agree.
1: These have to be the richest people alive.
0: I was like, what? They're eating breakfast? Yeah. They have a kitchen TV?
1: Right. This person has the most amount of money of anybody in the history of the world. They put a TV and a flat screen. Because I remember when flat screens came into vogue.
0: It was like Michael Scott size office from The Office flat screen. Yes, but in the kitchen, that seemed like it was like, I don't know, like having a Rolex.
1: I have a family friend who had in his basement, which is like his entertainment zone. You know, it's built. Yeah. It's built to have people over. He has a urinal, which is such a nice touch, especially if you're boozing. It is. I'm jealous of people who put urinals inside their house. That's real luxury.
2: I don't know about that, Josh. I feel like be careful what you wish for, because urinals create much more splash, don't they? And sometimes
1: I will say he's rather adamant on the Cuban, putting ice cubes in there to make sure the splash is reduced. You put some ice cubes in the bottom of it, and you help with the splash factor.
0: Look at you guys.
1: Uh-huh.
0: Big time.
2: And finally, this also came across my phone. Did you guys happen to see the leaked either wedding or reception where Travis Kelce and Taylor Swift are going to celebrate their new marriage? No?
0: I saw a Madison Square Garden thing.
1: They're closing down?
2: So that's the rumor
0: That's not going to happen.
2: There's a bunch of Kansas City Chiefs players that have gotten, apparently, hotel rooms right around that area.
1: Yeah.
2: Locking down the streets around it. It could be the actual ceremony. It could be the celebration. I'm asking you, Ben Brust, if you could choose which way to go to. Would it be Mr. and Mrs. Wallace? Or Mr. and Mrs. Kelce?
0: This is easy for me. I would choose Mr. and Mrs. Wallace. My wife would choose the Kelces.
1: I'm picking the Kelces easy.
0: Why?
1: It's way more fun.
0: But you don't know that.
1: I do know that.
0: But, like, you won't...
1: Like, going to rich people weddings are the best weddings to go
0: to. But, like, I guess...
1: There's, like billions of dollars floating around there.
0: But who are you going to talk to? Who are you going to relate to?
1: I'm going to gawk. I'm going to drink the free, nice alcohol. I'm going to be on the dance floor. You're going to see me and Travis Kelce across the dance floor having a great time. That's what's going on.
2: And he's going to book guests for Jim.
0: Hang on, C-Cat. C-Cat, it's honesty hour. I want you to cut what I said and play that for Kyle. When he comes back. And now I'm going to say, because this isn't what we're going to play for him.
1: This is off the record,
0: this
1: everybody.
0: This is off the record.
1: Everybody in the audience, everyone here at Summerfest, we're officially off the record.
0: Uh-huh. Come on. What are we doing here?
1: Oh, man. Imagine the meal.
0: The amount of money that's going to be spent to make this thing look beautiful.
1: The cocktail hour?
2: The wedding band.
1: Oh,
2: they're going to resurrect
1: incredible.
2: The Beatles.
1: It better not be Jack Antonoff. That guy, I've had enough of him. But anybody else, there's definitely going to be cool music. There's going to be cool people. It's going to be the best apps you've ever had. It's not going to be your standard fare. It's going to be
2: one
1: the
2: never
1: best.
2: Just like to create new food.
0: And they say, do you want to try this? And I'm like, I don't know what it is, but it's probably
1: I'm
0: good.
1: I'm trying everything. One of everything.
2: Okay. And that was somehow less catastrophic from last segment due to the non-technical difficulties.
0: So It is Frozen Pizza Friday here on Kyle and Bruss, courtesy of Palermo's Pizza. Let's go caller number 8 on this Friday. 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More Ben and Josh than the Homer Hour with Ben
1: and
0: next.
1: Gary Ellison.
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0: Congratulations to Jason and West Bend for winning Frozen Pizza Friday, courtesy of Palermo's. What I do know is that yesterday did not matter for the United States of America because they had already won their group. Now, it would have been nice to go 3-0. You obviously want to sit any players with yellow cards so they don't get have to sit out the next game. But they lost 3-2, if you were following along late last night in a 9 o'clock game.
1: 9 o'clock is just a 0% chance of me ever watching a sporting event.
0: Because of Jen, Gabe, and Chewy in the morning?
1: Yes, I wake up at 4 in the morning.
0: But what if the Brewers are playing?
1: If it's a World Series, yes.
0: Playoffs?
1: NLCS, yes. NLDS, I'm going to just roll the dice and let what were the cards
0: fraud.
1: Fall
0: into
1: me.
0: Absolute fraud.
1: I apologize for that.
0: I don't like that.
1: I apologize. Sleep is very important.
0: What if the USA soccer team was playing in the knockout round?
1: Oh, no. It has to be the final.
0: Oh, my gosh. Not proud of you right now. I will be watching anything because I guess I don't have to get up early like you. But USA Soccer is playing Bosnia in the round of 32. And this soccer update has been brought to you by Discount Liquor, where you can go get all of your party and tailgating needs. 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Ben Brust, Kyle Wallace getting ready for his marriage tomorrow. So Josh DiMaggio is in. And I have not looked yet on purpose because I wanted to save this for right now. It keeps creeping up. It keeps creeping up. But it's something you need to look at every single time at Pottawatomie Sportsbook.
1: Uh-huh.
0: If you had to guess right now, the odds for Jacob Mizorowski, K's over under.
1: Is it sticking around to 8.5, and then are the minus odds increasing?
0: That's what it did last week.
1: Yeah.
0: This week, Jacob Mizorowski, 8.5 is the over-under.
1: Yeah.
0: Minus 130 on the over, minus 103 on the under.
1: I mean, good for him.
0: Colin Ray, who is starting for the Cubs, a familiar name who has pitched for the Milwaukee Brewers.
1: Yes.
0: His over-under for strikeouts is 3.5.
1: Yeah, I was going to say, is it 3 or 4.5?
0: Like, it's just a different world that we're living in when Jacob Mizorowski is pitching.
1: Yeah, I mean, he's everyone's favorite to bet on, I'm sure. I do know that we discussed at length on Jen, Gabe, and Chewy how it felt like a lot of times because it wasn't always where you were having to pay a little bit extra with the juice. You were getting good odds because – you know, we've seen him have 5-6 strikeout games. They're not totally uncommon. But for a while, it felt like 8.5 was just easy. Yeah, let's just, there it is. I'm sending my money to the bank.
0: I still feel like 8.5 is worth betting. Even in his last outing, he's right around that and wasn't his 15 strikeouts in less than 100 pitches.
1: That's fair. I have less confidence. I never love lane juice. I never love it.
0: Josh is a plus money guy.
1: Uh-huh.
0: But I think it's also important to note as the Brewers are sitting 6.5 games above the Cubs in the NL Central, 7.5 to the Cardinals.
1: Yeah.
0: The Brewers on the money line tonight. Did you see it?
1: Nope.
0: Guess it.
1: Money line is minus 170.
0: The Brewers just to win on the money line. Up. Go up.
1: Minus 210?
0: Go up.
1: 250?
0: Go up.
1: What?
0: Minus 286 on the money line.
1: I guess it's Colin Ray.
0: Yeah, I know it's Colin Ray, but like...
1: You got the presumptive or the current NL Cy Young versus Colin Ray.
0: I get it.
1: Yeah.
0: But those are numbers we don't see. Even from the Corbin Burns, like NL...
1: we don't like the Cubs.
0: Cy Young.
1: We don't like the Cubs, but... they're a good enough team where they should feel disrespected by that number.
0: they swept the Mets. Congratulations. I don't know if they're a good enough team.
1: They fired their manager today.
0: The Mets did. The only thing that the Cubs have going for them right now is somehow Pete Crow Armstrong's turned to God.
1: Yes, he is He's
0: the but I need him turned back to the guy that let the ball go past him at center field at Wrigley Field.
1: Mark my
0: and
1: words.
0: David Hamilton ran around the bases.
1: Mark my words, the Miz is going to have PCA on his keister. Not from throwing in at him. It's going to be PCA wildly swinging his bat, having no clue what's coming, and whiffing.
0: Well, I think every time PCA has faced Miz, he's guesswork.
1: Yes.
0: And
1: which it's probably going to be a fastball, brother.
0: No, actually, I think he likes throwing the slider in at him because it gets his knees twisted up and then throw the heat up high, and he loves chasing the heater up high. So I think a fun prop that I'll make with you right now is I'll go over. Oof. The line would be 1.5.
1: Yes.
0: But I want to get juicy. I'll go
1: 3 strikeouts?
0: 2-1 on 3 Ks.
1: And what side are you on?
0: I'm on the yes.
1: I'll take the under.
0: You'll take the under?
1: Yeah.
0: For how much? $10?
1: $10.
0: So you get 10, I get 20?
1: Yep.
0: $20 if Pete Crow Armstrong strikes out 3 times against Jacob Mizrowski.
1: Against the Miz. Yes. I'll take the other side.
0: I'm probably, again, I probably deserve higher odds. It's more
1: yes.
0: So this is just a fun, I'm going to be at the game.
1: Yes.
0: And we've watched PCA do some really funny things against the Brewers that I want nothing more. Let's go to Sugar Free.
1: Shug.
0: We've had some difficulties, so I haven't had a consistent time to be able to get to you here on the Carbless Talk and Text Line. Sugar Free on the Carbless Talk and Text Line with Kyle and Brust, a.k.a. Kyle or Ben and Josh.
2: Hey, Ben and Josh.
1: Hi.
2: I'm on my way to see the Miz.
1: Love that.
2: I've got a ticket. I've got a ticket. Free ticket for Josh. I'm going to tell you where
0: Josh!
2: The view is.
1: Talk to me, Shug.
0: Talk to me, Shug.
2: The view is, if you take the pitcher, the greatest pitcher of all time, the Freak, and you take the out, and you take a line, and you draw it down, and you go up, and you just go to a foot to the left. That's where you're going to sit.
0: 100 level?
2: Don't know. It's a surprise.
1: Wait, I got to make a gamble?
0: You got to make a gamble on a free tick?
2: It's a heck of a seat. I saw it there June 12th. You can't miss the Miz, Josh. You're never going to live that.
0: What's Mussolini going to say?
1: Not be thrilled. I do.
0: I don't know legally if you can take a free ticket
1: I don't
0: from
1: think
0: a
1: I
0: fan
1: can
0: on the air.
1: As much as I love the offer, Shug, I don't think that's within the legal rules because of the value. I do appreciate the offer. And I would say, hey, send out a tweet, send out a message, find some people, some listeners in the audience. There'll be people there. I appreciate the offer, Sugar Free, but I don't think I can accept. I apologize.
2: No problem. All right. Get
1: Have
2: get
1: yourself
2: your
1: a blast
2: again.
1: Of a time.
0: Well, Sugar Free, I'm going to be there, and I'll be looking for you now. Do I look in the 100, 200, 300,
1: yeah.
0: or 400?
1: Now that I've declined. Oh, did he hang up? Or did we lose connection?
0: Could be either.
3: We're still connected.
0: He's gone. Okay.
1: Okay.
0: You took way too long to respond to that. I had enough time to look over to see if we were still on. Oh, man. I still can't get over that. I know it's Colin Ray.
1: Yes.
0: I know it's Jacob Mizrowski. Minus 286. For those who don't speak gambling, to win tonight for the Milwaukee Brewers, you'd have to bet $286 to win $100,
1: yes.
0: or $28.60 to win $10. That is what you'd have to do. That is absolutely ridiculous for Jacob Mizrowski. And here comes the immaculate inning, perfect game, all in one happening tonight at American Family Field. What if you miss the immaculate perfect game by not going with Sugar
1: Free? I will be upset about that. There's been some plan changes. I got some friends in town. But here's the thing, Ben. We've been grinding this week and pulling double duty, and it's an absolute honor. But you know me, I love being at home. I love being at home.
0: You got friends in town. You're not going to be at home.
1: That's true.
0: Now you're lying.
1: Yeah,
0: now you're doing the lying.
1: I tried to sneak it by you, give you a little head fake.
0: I'm not biting. Like Kobe Bryant guarding you as you're inbounding the ball, trying to fake it at my face. Not biting. So, again, if you do have time before this game and you're heading to the game, head on over to Pottawatomie Casino Hotel Sportsbook. Kiosks everywhere. Check out Jacob Mizorowski's prop for strikeouts, because if you can move that line and get some plus money, I think you should do that too. Because Jacob Mizorowski is must watch. And since I'll be filling in the Homer Hour coming up next with Gary Ellerson, I get to answer Homer's most famous question from Gary Ellerson, which is the Miz pitching tonight? And yes, the Miz is pitching tonight at American Family Field against the Cubs.
1: Thanks for having me, Ben.
0: For Ben Brust and Josh DiMaggio, goodbye to Josh and say hello to me on the Homer Hour with Gary Ellerson in 2 minutes.

Looks like the vehicles involved in that crash on 94 West at County Highway P have been cleared out of the area. However, it's still going to be slow east and west on 94, anywhere between highways 83 and 67 in Waukesha County. Also a touch slow as you head eastbound on 94, right around Highway 16 over towards Blue Mound Road. We also have this separate crash on 894 South, right near the entrance to the Hale, right towards the Rock Freeway. It's right around

0: exit 4. There is a law enforcement vehicle there, but it'll be a tight squeeze as you work your way past. Southbound 4145 going to be slow as well from Good Hope Road all the way down to Capitol Drive, and then 94 east from the zoo all the way to 27th Street is going to be slow past the stadium. 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And checking out the Storm Team forecast for tonight, partly cloudy, a low of 56, a sunny and beautiful Summerfest Saturday with a high of 73. From the WTMJ Traffic Center, I'm Adam Roberts on 94.5 ESPN.
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3: 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Alongside former Badger and Packer Gary Ellerson, here's Emmy Award winner Homer.
5: It is the Gary Ellerson Homer Hour without Homer, because I'm Ben Brust filling in today. And I'm very excited to hang out with my guy, GE, Gary Ellerson. 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What's going on, buddy? All righty. 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
5: 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You got me, Gary? All right, C-Cat, I'll let you effort with Gary Ellerson. Just having a flawless day here at Summerfest in the Gruber Law Office's Sport Zone in the Pella Remote Studio. I guess I'm going to have to do the thing that Homer does, and I'm going to have to ask myself the question. Hey, Homer slash Ben, does The Miz pitch today? Yes, The Miz pitches tonight against the Chicago Cubs. The wait is over.
6: Check.
5: Check, check indeed, Gary. 800-990-3776 is the Carlos talk and text line. C-Cat, if you could take Gary down, that would be great so I can get something going here. Because I'll stick with the Milwaukee Brewers' three-game series against the Chicago Cubs. And Pat Murphy, if you missed it, had a back procedure, a two-and-a-half-hour back procedure. And within 24 hours, just like that, Pat Murphy is managing the game tonight. So although he had back surgery, he will not be in the dugout. It sounds like he will be remotely managing, whatever that means. He is a warrior. At 67 years old, back surgery, 24 hours. I don't know how many pain meds he's been on, but hopefully it helps with his decision-making, which is usually pretty good. I trust Murph. I think we all trust Murph. He's the two-time NL Manager of the Year. And this team has won three straight NL Central championships. And what a great opportunity, because the team behind the Brewers in the NL Central standings was the Cardinals. After the Cubs just swept the Mets, they have jumped into second place. So not that there's not a lot of games left in the season. We haven't hit the All-Star break. But I think anytime you are 20 games above 500 and you have a chance to go even higher above 500, and you could do so against Greg Council, Greg Craig, you do so. Gary Ellerson, do I have you for the Gary Ellerson Homer Hour with Ben Brust? Sounds like I do not. Oh, there's my guy. GE?
7: No, can you hear me?
5: I got you, GE.
7: All right, well, let's go.
5: Did you hear my intro?
7: No.
5: I just showered you with praise. I mean, showered you. We go way back. We go way back, Gary, you and I.
7: Yeah.
5: I am so excited to do the show with you because the last time I remember doing one, we won't say where, but I did a show with you before I started working at Good Karma Brands. And I was foolish. You were wise beyond your years. You know why? Because I was like, within the next 5 years, Wisconsin football is going to win a national championship. And you just said, you know what? You're just a dumb kid with fan brain. And you know what I've learned? Not to be the dumb kid with fan brain. So I want to teach you for that very important life lesson that I learned from you early in my career.
7: Okay, well, now what are you?
5: Just a dumb brain. Just a dumb brain, Gary. How's that?
7: All right, well, what's your intro?
5: Well, I mean, the intro is, it's the Gary Ellerson Homer Hour, and you know what question to ask Homer when you were on the show, correct?
7: Yeah, Homer, what are we doing today?
5: Wrong question. Is the Miz pitching tonight? I need you to ask me, is the Miz pitching tonight?
7: Or is the roof open or closed?
5: I don't have a toupee, and thank God I don't need one to show if the roof is open or closed, Gary. I got enough hair. Apparently, I'm receding a little bit on the sides, but I don't know if it is or isn't. I'm going to the game. I'm busting out of Summerfest and heading on over to American Family Field to watch The Miz, who is pitching tonight.
7: Mm. Yeah, he's been awesome, hasn't he?
5: I mean, you've been around. I mean, this is something that's unprecedented even from all of Major League Baseball. Like, when you see him 2 weeks ago do a Maddox, he faces the minimum. He gives up one hit. He doesn't hit ball three once. He has 15 strikeouts in less than 100 pitches. You're witnessing somebody that at any moment that you watch him pitch, you could be witnessing history. Are you to the point where you are – making sure you do not miss when Jacob Mizorowski pitches?
7: Well, you have to. He's appointment visually that you got to go see this guy pitch every single time. He's incredible. I don't know really how to explain it, that the Brewers could get such a guy without trading for him or falls in their lap. They actually drafted this dude here.
5: The 63rd overall pick has turned into somebody who was a prospect that could throw hard, that's turned into somebody that doesn't just throw hard. He commands where he throws it hard, and he's worked on secondary pitches to become one of the best pitchers in baseball and the favorite to win the NL Cy Young as it stands today. I mean, it's incredible. I mean, I know there's been Cy Young winners for the Brewers, but what he is capable of doing is different than anybody that's ever pitched here. Fair to say? I said capable. I said capable.
7: Well, I would say this. The last time we saw at least myself, someone this dominant of a pitch, we had to go get him. CeCe Sabathia. And he's a Hall of Famer.
5: He was pitching on like 2-3 days rest and was pitching unbelievably on short rest on a year where he was not going to be a Brewer and he could have risked getting hurt and not getting paid the next year. And that's why he went in the Wall of Honor. So I think that's fair. That was only a half a season and it was electric with Ryan Braun and all of them. But you have Miz under control for 5 more years. I mean, that. If he stays healthy, that's why I say he is capable of showing how he can do something that's never been done in MLB history and for Brewers history.
7: Well, that's a

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1: So it's a weird time in baseball that I'm just in the camp right now that while Jacob Mizorowski is pitching in 2026, you enjoy the ride because you have to. You have to.
2: You do, and I am, but you're also looking at the future. If you are, I'm putting my former player hat on here.
1: Put it on.
2: And I got to figure out if some way the Brewers can sweeten the pot. And I don't know how much he's making this year. Is it about $800,000?
1: Somewhere
2: and
1: around.
2: At some point, I know I'm coming back. Miz, can you, and it won't be what I'm worth, but can you pay me a little bit more? And I don't know how that works, Ben, because I hate baseball that way.
1: Yeah, I don't know if he can, because of the team control and arbitration and all that. So it gets a little interesting where they have to offer probably a long-term deal, but I don't know if he would take it. Because he's probably going to want to bet on himself. It doesn't mean that he's going to be going anywhere for a long time. But also, I think you just got to ride it out with how much control you have, unfair or fair, to how much he's getting paid. He's got to use his likeness locally to try and get endorsements. And if the baseball brand continues to grow and he can become a Cy Young pitcher, can he be a national face and star of the league and grow his revenues for himself that way? Because I think he's going to be pretty much locked into team control, and that's probably how they're going to operate with him. Because if you were to try and get him locked up for even longer, which you don't want to do because you already have him for a pretty long time, and there's a lot of unknowns when it comes to pitching and injuries.
2: Yeah, well, he should be the national face of Major League Baseball. No doubt about it. I mean, that should be, but that's on Major League Baseball, their brand. Obviously, with the Brewers, he's the face of the Brewers. But Major League Baseball is a whole different deal.
1: So, Gary, I do want to get a lot of thoughts from you on Giannis and everything that's happened in his era. Because Homer, and I'm going to play you this clip from Jen, Gabe, and Chewy. Homer was on this morning. I'm on for Homer tonight. That's how it's going. So, C-Cat, let's give Gary a little taste of how Homer is looking at Jacob Mizorowski in comparison to Giannis.
3: The Miz is a bigger freak than Giannis. I mean, no, Homer, it's not even close. Like,
4: no one in the history of baseball has ever done what the Miz is doing. Many, many have done what Giannis did.
1: What do you think of that?
2: The Miz is a bigger freak in his career, right, than Rodgers or Brett Favre.
1: And wow. Guns. Wow. So this is where we got to get really, really pointed at the conversation. We're talking about, like, we just had Tom Brady on a podcast talk about how Aaron Rodgers, like, everyone talks about him being the greatest thrower of the football. Tom Brady, a 7-time Super Bowl champion, echoed that sentiment as he is the greatest to ever, like, throw the football and place the football with accuracy. You're saying somebody who's in, I don't even know if he's been in the majors for a full year to this point, even counting last year, that he's already surpassed them in what he's able to do throwing a baseball.
2: What I'm saying is, at this point in his career, let's say, where was Brett Favre or Rodgers in their second year?
1: Nowhere near where he is from a dominance and doing it at the highest level of all pitchers in Major League Baseball. That would be like saying Brett Favre and Aaron Rodgers in their second year were MVPs, correct?
2: Correct. And
1: so through 2 years

0: I would say yes, but I don't know. I think it's hard for me to say that he's freakier than them when you have the full body of work in comparison. I need to see more before I'm saying he's doing freakier things. Sorry, there was a selfie being taken. I put two thumbs up. Is that why you're laughing?
1: Yeah. I thought it was to me. Yeah, you...
0: No, it wasn't to you. I was taking no thumbs up for you, Gary. Just taking a picture.
1: Okay, fine. I think you have a point. But right now, he's the best pitcher
0: in
1: Major League Baseball right now?
0: He is the best pitcher in Major League Baseball right now, undoubtedly. He's the NL Cy Young favorite. Christopher Sanchez, who was unbelievable the last month, just gave up 5 runs to the Washington Nationals. That doesn't mean he's a bad pitcher. It's just, again, Jacob Mizorowski gave up 1 run in 8 weeks, and then his last outing gave up 2. He's just ridiculous. And we get to see him in a big leverage spot tonight against Craig Counsell's Cubs.
1: And we just hope that no injuries derail him. Because right now, he's on a fast track to be the best pitcher in Major League Baseball for the next 5 years.
0: The only thing that could stop him, I believe, is what you just said, and that's injuries. That's out of our control, so that's why I say enjoy the ride while you can. So that's Miz. The Miz is pitching tonight. Gary Ellerson, it's the Gary Ellerson Homer Hour. I need the GE breakdown because there has been a weird 2 days post NBA draft on the fan sentiment towards Giannis. How much grace does he get for winning a championship versus what we're finding out about how he's controlled the way he's gone out of this team and how he's limited them to a trade with the Miami Heat, and the other offer was the Celtics. But reportedly, there was 4 other teams with strong offers that he was not interested in, so that put the Bucks in an interesting spot. I get the thoughts from Gary Ellerson, live from Summerfest for the Gary Ellerson Homer Hour, next.
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3: Work continues on this crash involving 2 vehicles right near exit 4 on 894 South in the Hale. Backup stretching up north of Beloit Road and then heading towards the interchange. They'll continue past that point on 894 heading east all the way towards 60th Street. Eastbound 94, 84th Street over to the stadium is slow and continuing slow towards 27th. 43 South from Capitol Drive all the way down towards the high-rise bridge will be tight. And 4145, heavy volume right now all the way from Good Hope Road down towards Burleigh. And check in the Storm Team forecast. Partly cloudy, 56 your overnight low. Sunny and beautiful for your Summerfest Saturday, a high of 73. From the WTMJ Traffic Center, I'm Adam Roberts on 94.5 ESPN.

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4: 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But this summer, during the FIFA World Cup, it's an invitation, America. Never watched soccer before? Perfect. Think a corner kick is a karate move? Sure, why not? Prefer sports where players can use their hands? Me too. 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Now we're talking. 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We're undefeated. 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

0: 6. Mr. Irrelevant with Alex Stroph and Josh DiMaggio.
1: This offseason is ginormous for Brian Gutekunst. He's going to have a full-blown reinvention project for a lot of this roster.
0: Tune into ESPN Milwaukee and Madison on YouTube Monday, Wednesday, and Friday at 12:30 for Mr. Irrelevant.
1: Without a first-round pick. Because there is a lot of things to figure out, and this is the same guy that a year ago said it's time we start competing for championships.
0: Mr. Irrelevant with Alex Stroph and Josh DiMaggio.
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3: And I get the up and down drama at Kansas with Bill Self and will he, won't he play, and coach's decision versus player decision, questions about the people that are around him. What is undeniable, what is unquestionable, is his talent. This dude is the best shot maker in this class. The creativity that he has, the ability to pass, dribble, shoot, defend, it's elite level. Like, I know people don't want to go to the place of evoking the late, great Kobe Bryant, but it's going that way in terms of the talent, the style of play upon entry into the NBA. And so, yeah, I love Darren Peterson pairing him with Keontae George out there in Utah. They did a little bit of pre-agency trading for Jaren Jackson Jr. at the trade deadline during last season. You got Lauri Markkanen. We'll see what happens with Walker Kessler, but I like what the Utah Jazz are putting together. It's going to go up from here in terms of the talent base that's on that roster right now.
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0: It is the Gary Ellerson Homer Hour. I'm not Homer. It's impossible to be like Homer. I'm Ben Brust, hanging with you at Summerfest in the Gruber Law Office's Sport Zone in the Pella Remote Studio. And I'm with Gary Ellerson, who's going to tell us about Dean, the dancing machine.
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0: That is what you should do per Gary Ellerson. And Gary, I do want to hit on the Giannis Antetokounmpo era with you. How much grace does Giannis Antetokounmpo deserve after he brought a championship to the city of Milwaukee for the first time in 50 years? Now, as the Journal Sentinel article written by Jim Orzowski came out, and a report today by Ramona Shelburne that there were four strong offers outside of the Miami Heat and Boston Celtics that the Giannis Antetokounmpo camp did not want to go to, so the Bucks could not look at those deals. How does Gary Ellerson look at the Giannis situation?
1: I think he got to back all the way up for me, because I think there was a fumble by a lot of people. And I don't know if Giannis had anything to do with it. First mistake, you should have re-signed P.J. Tucker. Run it back. What was that about? Second mistake for me, and I know everybody was on board with it, should never got rid of Budenholzer. I don't know who was responsible for that. And then you go get some coach that nobody knew. And I don't know if Giannis was in on the Budenholzer firing, but then the hiring of your next coach wasn't very good. And then the Giannis's brothers being on a team should never happen. They should be in the NBA. Then they screwed up the Dame for Jordan. Should have never happened. So I don't know who's responsible for all that. Is that Giannis or the front office? Those things I just mentioned.
0: So I think of all those four things, I think each of them has there's a little bit of mixture, right? For one of them, maybe it's 75% Giannis, 25% ownership and general manager, right? For one of them, it's probably more on general management and less on Giannis. But the fact of the matter is, I think as you bring up all these things, after Budenholzer was fired, it seems as if there was a discourse in what the identity of the Milwaukee Bucks was, right? Like they like when they traded Drew Holiday and they got rid of Bud, they didn't have any identity. And obviously Adrian Griffin had a great record, but to fire somebody who's 30-13 in his first 43 games as a head coach is crazy. And then for Doc Rivers to come in and say, I wouldn't wish this upon my own worst enemy. You're looking at a championship team in 2021, and then you fast forward and you're like, what the hell happened? How is there already this much dysfunction after we move on from Coach Budenholzer? So I agree, and I think Giannis agrees. Now, the interesting part is some people do link the firing of Budenholzer to Giannis. I'm not going to confirm nor deny that. I just know that some people link that to Giannis, and if say that's the case, in the Journal Sentinel article, you also have Giannis talking about how he's drawing up plays from the Budenholzer era. So it's like he wanted it both ways, but also if he didn't want Budenholzer there, it's like, well, you can't have it both ways. He's not there anymore, and you moved on, and this is what you got. And so I think all parties are at fault. Ownership, John Horst, and Giannis. They seemingly never could get on the same page from what we're finding out post-trade. And that's how we are entering a new era of Bucks basketball, which God only knows when they're going to be really competitive again.
1: Now, doesn't that sound a lot like Rodgers?
0: Yeah, I mean, Giannis Rodgers is something I've seen pop up.
1: Yeah, well, Matt, in this case, I see Matt LaFleur looking at his coaching sheet, and he's flipping it over. He's trying to find a play that Rodgers running, and then Jordan Love looks over at him and say, "Yeah, no, that's the play that Mike McCarthy had for Randall Cobb."
0: That ain't gonna work.
1: But Aaron Rodgers didn't like Mike McCarthy's offense because it was too stale.
0: Which is also screaming irony here that they're together again in Pittsburgh, but that's for another day.
1: Well, we'll see them in the preseason.
0: That's true. That is true. In Pittsburgh. Yeah. Real quick side note, it is kind of sad post Aaron that he never had a chance to play at Lambeau. I would have loved to have seen what the reception and vibe would have been like for him, for all.
1: Yeah, but let me say this, Ben. I'm happy for Giannis. Because I don't trust the Bucks ownership to make this work. I'm happy that Giannis gets to go to Miami in the sun and has a chance to win to another championship. I don't think he could have got it done here in Milwaukee. I think Bucks ownership is more to blame than Giannis.
0: So here's what I find interesting. I have been operating under the assumption, because Giannis said it himself, that his goal, he said it on the analysis show with his brother, who's part of your list of things that the Bucks did wrong, that his goal is to win a second championship for his legacy, and he feel like he'd be letting himself down if he did not do that. So I'm taking him at his word for this. But then when I see the report today from Ramona Shelburne that there were four other teams with strong offers for Giannis, and there was only two on the table that were discussed publicly about the Celtics and the Heat, and he chooses really to go to the Heat because that's where he wanted to go, and superstars, as you know, have the power in the NBA to dictate where they want to go. In 2026-27, he's not winning a championship next year with the Miami Heat. Now, who's to say that they, with Pat Riley, they don't do things over the course of the year and then into the next season to put themselves in the way of being a better competitive team to win a championship? But what if one of those four offers was from a team that I need to know, Gary, who those other four teams are? Because if his goal is to win a second championship, and one of those teams, I don't know, I'm not saying this, but OKC has a lot of assets, right? They have a lot of picks. Go. They have players that were young. What if they were in the mix, right? I don't know that. And if, say, they were and Giannis didn't want to go there, then I don't know what to believe anymore, because he didn't want to be a Milwaukee Buck, and then he wanted to go to Miami because he wants to win a second championship. So what if one of those four other teams was somewhere where he actually could have a better chance to win a second championship? Because I don't know how that is the case right now with the Heat.
1: Well, that's all if come maybe. And Ramona should have put it out there, because it doesn't hurt her to list the other teams. I don't know why she didn't do that. But we know that Giannis wants to go play.
0: My guess real quick, Gary, is there was a Ramona article during the trade deadline just past it, and it had quotes from Jimmy Haslam. So I'm guessing this might be also from the Bucks telling her, hey, we want it to be known that Giannis did not make it easy for us to move him, and we just had to do what he wanted, which maybe set us in a spot where we could have had a better offer, but because he acted the way he did and wanted to go to Miami, he didn't leave. And I think there's just trying to be like a Giannis Giannis were mad at you, everything you've done towards the end of your Bucks career, they're like trying to make it seem like he's the bad guy now.
1: Well, yeah, of course I think they are. But we don't know what those teams are out there. I think what the Bucks need to do, because they got the 10th and the 13th pick, they got to make sure they hit on both of those picks.
0: Oh, yeah, and they
1: forget
0: drafted
1: about everything
0: Brady.
1: Else.
0: They drafted Barrys and Nate Amett, and they're young. We don't know. Like, again, you're never going to know if they won the trade that happened until probably 3 years from now when you look at those guys right. that they drafted and you see the young players that they got from the Heat. And if they're building something, now I don't think everyone that they have is going to be part of the team and part of the future that they're building, right? Tyler Hero, a local product, is on an expiring deal. Do they trade him before the season? Do they trade him at the deadline to try and get more picks and try and start building up more young talent to try and get as many bites at the apple of trying to hit on a young player who can blossom into something? Because that's how they're going to change this franchise, is going to be through a rebuild. It's going to be near impossible for them to do a reload. That's just not how it's going to work with how it's constructed, especially after they waived and stretched Dame's contract that they're on the hook for the next couple of years.
1: Well, I mean, Tyler Hero is going to be worth something.
0: For sure.
1: Everybody needs a shooter. He can stretch the floor for some teams that have a lot of bigs, i.e. go back to Miami. But I think he's not going to be happy here in a rebuild. And I know he's from here, played at Whitnall, Hell's Corners. But after you been in Miami, South Beach, coming back to Milwaukee to a losing team just doesn't do it for me.
0: Yeah, and I think what's best for him and the Bucks is that he's an asset that they can flip to build their future.
1: Yes.
0: And I think that's probably what's going to happen with him. Would have been a cool story, but it's not. It doesn't make sense for either party. So
1: it doesn't.
0: I don't know when, but I think when you have a guard who was an all-star, who was a sixth man of the year, he's been injured a lot. He hasn't played in a lot of games. That's where it's like if he's healthy at the deadline and he can help a team that's looking for scoring, you move him and you try and get some picks to start taking more bites of the apple, try and get in the lottery. Yeah. There's new tanking rules, and you try and rebuild from there. But the Giannis Antetokounmpo era is officially over. How will Gary Ellerson remember the Giannis Antetokounmpo era?
1: It was successful. But because what pick was he?
0: He was the 15th pick in the 2013 NBA draft.
1: Right, and you had him with Jabari Parker, and Jabari, we know the history there, and they had to flip that, and Giannis had to be the guy, and it worked out for him. And you got a championship that you haven't had here in 50 years. I thought it was great. Did you want another one? Yeah. But what he did for Milwaukee was absolutely incredible. And let's talk about the work off the court that he did within his community will be missed.
0: No doubt. No matter how people are feeling, I think there'll be a lot of Bucks fans that might be frustrated. But when you look back at the total body of work of what Giannis did from the time he was brought to Milwaukee from overseas and embraced the city, kids' passports say Milwaukee, his father's buried in Milwaukee, he will always love Milwaukee. It just is a different era for him to chase a second championship, and the Bucks currently do not have the best chance for him to do so. So all good things come to an end. And like you said, we've seen a lot of successful stars leave the state of Wisconsin. Divorces are normal when you're a star in any professional sport.
1: Yeah.
0: It's very rare that you start someplace and end the same place. There are examples, but they become more rare by the day. We continue on from Summerfest. It's the Gary Ellerson Homer Hour with Ben Brust in for Homer. Next.
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0: The crowd's in.
3: crash we had earlier on 894 heading south towards the Hale, right around exit 4. Looks like that's been cleared up, but the delays are still going to be there as you head through the Hale. Northbound 94 right now from about the airport all the way up to Oklahoma Avenue is going to be tight. No incident related to this, just a lot of volume there. Plenty of volume also on 4145 heading south from Good Hope Road all the way down towards Capitol Drive, and on 43 south from Hampton all the way down towards the Marquette. 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And don't think twice, call Geis. And check in the Storm Team forecast. Partly cloudy, windows open night tonight, low of 56. Sunny and comfy for your Saturday with a high of 73. From the WTMJ Traffic Center, I'm Adam Roberts on 94.5 ESPN.
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5: Important questions to be answered by Gary Ellerson here on the Gary Ellerson Homer Hour. No Homer. He was on Jen, Gabe, and Chewy this morning. I'm Ben Brust, in for Homer, live at Summerfest in the Gruber Loft Sport Zone. Gary Ellerson, I'm going to ask you this. You have Christian Watson, Tucker Kraft, Jaden Reed, and Matthew Golden. Give me a rough yardage and who, 1 through 4, will be top to bottom in receiving yards.
6: Well, it is. I think that group of guys, Christian Watson is a straw that stirs the drink. He makes it go. Because he's the deep threat. Everybody else works off of him. Although is a deep threat as well, remain to be seen. But Tucker Kraft is off, and that's going to help him underneath, while maybe Golden or Watson take the double teams over the top. You want yardage?
5: What's interesting here, well, the one thing that I know you didn't dive deep into it, but when Jaden Reed was healthy, the first two seasons, he did lead them in receptions and receiving yards. So it'll be interesting how all these four play together, because they didn't play together at all four of them, because of injuries throughout the season for the entire team, and specifically that wide receiver room. Now, I think you laid out the wide receiver.
6: If you're a defensive coordinator and you come in to play the Packers and you look at Reed, Kraft, Watson, who are you moving the coverage to?
5: It's a great question. I feel like the way Tucker Kraft was playing, I feel like the attention should be on him, but the way that Christian Watson can be, those 10 games that he came back from the ACL, he wasn't just that deep threat. He was an intermediate guy, a short route guy, and of course he is your deep threat guy as well. He put on 10 complete games as a wide receiver, and if you can get that from him for an entire season, he's the guy that you make sure that you slow down. But then Tucker Kraft, I mean, he's got to be next.
6: Yeah, Watson is explosive no matter where you get him the ball. So you got to do what I'm saying. And Jaden Reed, Tucker Kraft can work off of that. And it remains to be seen what Matthew Golden can give you. I'm not sure yet.
5: I'm not sure yet either, but I can tell you what. I know it was only one play, but to see what he was able to do catching the ball right at the line of scrimmage and taking it to the house in a playoff game in the fourth quarter, that should get you excited. Now, seeing it consistently over the course of a regular season is obviously important, but it's hard not to get excited when you see someone do something like that.
7: making people miss, juke cuts, jump cuts, getting to the end zone from 30 yards out, catching at the line of scrimmage. That is some special stuff that you see from a first-round pick and get excited about what he can do. Now he's just got to prove it.
6: Yeah, right. He's got to get an opportunity. For whatever reason, they didn't give him the opportunity last year to make big
7: plays.
6: Well,
7: when you move on from Romeo Doubs and Dontavian Wicks, I think it's implied now that you have these four and you're going to make sure
6: absolutely.
7: That all four are getting their fair share. Now, do you believe that Tucker Kraft will reset the market here and get signed by the Green Bay Packers and be the highest paid tight end in the NFL?
6: What did the kid at Atlanta get?
7: Pitts, if I'm not mistaken, was around. Was he past Trey McBride? Did he set it, C-Cap?
6: That's C-Cap. Because I think that's the going rate.
7: He ain't paying attention. Right,
8: one more time, Ben.
7: Seconds.
8: What was that?
7: 3 year, $54 million, which was $36 million guaranteed. So about $18 million for Kyle Pitts. I mean, he's going to be higher than that. I think he's going to surpass and reset the market around $22 million per year. And obviously, what's interesting is Homer preaches, and I know I'm sure he preaches to you. The only thing he cared about with Christian Watson was the guaranteed money. And so, it'll be interesting to see what the guaranteed money for Tucker Kraft will be.
6: So I say 3 years, 60, and the guaranteed money is going to be where it's at.
7: 3 years, 60.
6: Because if you look at the Christian Watson money, I think he gets all that money. The contract was a four-year deal. He's going to play for 4 years. And I think Tucker Kraft gets a 3 year, 60, but it depends on what they give him as a signing bonus. I'm not sure.
7: Well, you have Trey McBride right now as a four-year, $76 million contract and a $43 million in guaranteed money, which obviously he was an all-pro last year. I think Tucker Kraft was playing at an all-pro level, and the cap went up. So we'll see what his contract looks like if they do ink him before the season or if they do it in the season. But I know Tucker Kraft should be a part of this Green Bay Packers future with how he has played. And just unlucky that Sean Ryan fell on him and tore that ACL.
6: No, that's crazy, right? So Benny, are we going to talk some Badger basketball?
7: If you want to do that, we will wrap up the Gary Ellerson Homer Hour talking. You know what? Whatever Gary Ellerson wants is happening next.
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7: Wrapping up the Gary Ellerson Homer Hour live from Summerfest. No Homer, I'm Ben Brust. As promised, I said, Gary Ellerson, it's your hour. Whatever you want, you bring it.
6: Well, it's going to be hot here.
7: You cut out for a second, Gary. Hit me again.
6: Yeah, I know. I cut out. Can you hear me now?
7: I got you.
6: I really like what the Badgers basketball team is doing with the recruits. They've just got on board.
7: So I love what they're doing from the recruiting standpoint as well. They got an in-state guy who's a top five player in the state. You know, a lot of people talk about that when it comes to guard. They got a couple of Minnesota kids, which seems to be a good pipeline for them. Now, obviously, a lot of teams are built in the transfer portal, so we'll see what they look like as well from the guys they brought in this coming year. But let me know if this is fair or unfair. I think that Matt LaFleur and Greg Gard, obviously, this is only Matt LaFleur under the Jordan Love era, because it's been 7 seed, 7 seed, 7 seed. And for Gard, it hasn't been the second weekend of the tournament since 2017. So I know that I'm going to get excited and they're going to do well in the regular season and they're going to win some games and it's going to be exciting. But they both need to break through when it matters most. Is that fair?
6: That's pretty good. You're getting pretty good at this thing, Benny.
7: Like I said, I'm dumb brain, just trying to get better every day.
6: What is it? I don't think it's the same, because I think it's different. College, be more pressure on Matt LaFleur doing better in the playoffs.
7: Yeah, the reason why I like it is because of the similarity of the one-and-done nature of the postseason, right? You have the NCAA tournament, it's one-and-done. The NFL is one-and-done as well in baseball and in the NBA. Typically, in these longer series, you get the best opponent that wins over, you know, the series. So that's where I kind of landed for both of those guys, and specifically LaFleur and Love in this Love era, because he's 1-3. And again, we can always take into account that in that last game, he threw for 300-plus yards and had 4 touchdowns, but He was also the quarterback of a team that didn't get a first down in the third quarter and lost the same way that they lost to the Bears in the second game they played them.
6: Well, listen, Matt LaFleur needs to do better. We know that. But I'm impressed

0: with what Greg Gard has been able to do in the new NIL era. That's hard to do at Wisconsin.
1: Yeah, people are really down on him, though, despite the fact that he's done well in the transfer portal and finding ways to be competitive. People continue to say that, well, he hasn't been to the second weekend since 2017. So you're not of that camp getting frustrated that they're not finding that Sweet 16 success despite him doing well in the transfer portal and making this team competitive each year?
0: Do I want him to do that? Yes. That's how tough it is.
1: Put because that player hat going back against, on.
0: I mean, yeah, look at the players that other teams have recruit from that we're not getting.
1: You know, it's still about I'm glad you brought that up,
0: Jimmy's
1: there, you know,
0: and the Joes.
1: Because Michigan lost their sixth man and still had a sixth and seventh man that were, if somebody got in foul trouble, they didn't miss a beat. That's why they won the national championship, because they had six, seven guys that were paid a crap ton of money, and they won.
0: Yes.
1: So what has he been able to do? He beat Michigan. They beat Illinois twice. They beat Purdue. They beat teams that were better than them, which got you excited this year that they could do something different, and it didn't happen. But I think if you can continue to drive recruits, win in the transfer portal, and you break through, get to the Sweet 16, you could start a trickle effect of people are starting to understand this is what they're about. Now, the biggest thing is regular season for Matt LaFleur and Greg Gard, to me, do not matter as much. I want to see what both of them do when it comes down to that one and done. And not one and done going to the NBA, but one and done in the stressful situations of the NCAA tournament and the playoffs.
0: And how many of those do you have, Benny, on your team? You talk about depth when you're going playing tournaments like that. Some guys get cold and you have no replacement for them. You talk about Michigan, they did. If you look at, I just think Greg Gard, the basketball program, they understand it. The football program is a whole different deal. They don't understand it, they don't get it. And they have to now buy the right players.
1: And they got a weak schedule, so it's time to put up or shut up for football. I recruiting has been better there too, but you're paying somebody $8 million not to win four games. I'm sorry, that's just the fact. Yeah,
0: agreed, buddy. Absolutely.
1: That $8 million sounds pretty good right now, doesn't it, Gary?
0: It sure does. I split Gary it with you.
1: I would too. A handshake deal. I would too. It's been a pleasure hanging out with you, Gary.
0: All right, buddy.
1: You enjoy the weekend.
0: I will. You too.
1: That is it.
0: Everybody.
1: What's up?
0: Good night, everybody.
1: That has been it for the Gary Ellerson Homer Hour. Ben Bruss filling in for Homer. That was Gary. You can listen back on YouTube or the ESPN Wisconsin app. C-Cat, time for you to send us out.
2: Oh, with me? That was Gary, and that was Ben, and that was the Homer Hour.
1: Nice job.
3: Still plenty of volume to be found. 94 East from the zoo all the way towards American Family Field. You're going to be on the brakes. In fact, even a bit past the stadium, east to about 27th Street. Southbound 4145 Appleton Avenue all the way down towards Hampton is going to be slow. It is picking up, though, on 94 north from about the airport all the way up towards Oklahoma Avenue. And volume remains on 894 anywhere from the Hale heading eastward towards Loomis. 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And checking your storm team forecast tonight, partly cloudy 56, sunny 73 on Saturday. 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
6: Welcome, welcome, welcome into another edition of Gruber Law Office's Finalysis Replay here on ESPN Wisconsin. I'm Tony Cartagena, executive producer and co-host of the show. And this, over the course of the next hour or so, we are going to replay some of the incredible opportunities that we've had to chat with Giannis Antetokounmpo over the years on Finalysis. And if you are a first-time listener to this, Finalysis is a podcast hosted by myself, but also, more importantly, by Thanasis Antetokounmpo, who was a member of the 2021 Milwaukee Bucks, was on the Milwaukee Bucks last year as well, and is Giannis' older brother. So at Thanasis Show, all over social media, Instagram, Twitter, X, TikTok, YouTube, wherever it is you consume media, you can find our show as well as in audio form on Apple, Spotify, and wherever you get your podcasts. Now that all that's out of the way, yes, this is a weird week because Giannis was traded to the Miami Heat, and we're waiting for that to become official through the league when that opens up on July 6th. But all accounts, all reports, Giannis is a member now of the Miami Heat. And over the past 2 years, since we've been doing the analysis here at ESPN Wisconsin and at Good Karma Brands, we've had, I don't know, 10, a dozen times where Giannis has sat down with us. Some of it planned, some of it completely unexpected, and he just showed up at the studio, and it's all been awesome. So over the course of the next hour or so, like I said, I want to replay some of that content here for you. Also going to mix in some of the incredible work that ESPN Wisconsin done, or that ESPN Wisconsin has done all week covering one of the biggest stories in sports in Wisconsin since the Rodgers trade, since the Favre retirement and trade, since those. It ranks right up there. It's probably the biggest story of my lifetime covering sports here in the state of Wisconsin. So we are going to have a bunch of that content here for you, like I said, over the course of the next hour or so. We're going to start right off the bat with someone who was the voice. You know, we've been so blessed in Wisconsin. We have so many great voices over the airwaves and things like that. But one of the voices of a generation, voices of my childhood, voices of the Milwaukee Bucks, Jim Paschke. He was gracious enough to give Wilde and Tausch, which you can hear across ESPN Wisconsin from 9 to noon every day, a lot of his time the day after the Giannis trade went down. So I do want to start there. Later in the show, you're going to hear from Giannis, you're going to hear from myself, you're going to hear from Thanasis, but I want to start with Jim Paschke on Wilde and Tausch from this past week. Later on, you'll also hear from Brian Windhorst and Stephen A. Smith. We just have basically a variety couple of hours here for you guys to hear Giannis' stories, to hear from Giannis himself, and things of that nature. So let's get it started. Jim Paschke on Wilde and Tausch.
7: What has it been like to watch his journey up close as you have, unlike many, many, many others?
8: Well, it has been unique. It is the greatest human story, I think, that I've been involved with in my almost 50-year sports career, covering athletes and players and coaches and people all across the spectrum. It's just a wonderful human story. I've always been moved by it, and it's interesting. It, life ebbs and flows, and people have asked me over the last few months and almost approaching a year now, has Giannis changed? And I said, well, when I'm around him, no, he hasn't. He's the same person as he was when I met him at 18 years old. But the circumstances change throughout our lives, and that puts stress on all of us in different ways. And so I don't think he's any different than the rest of us in terms of circumstances changing. So he's been dealing with some of that, I believe. And, you know, as I reflect back on his 13 years in Milwaukee, I think two things stand out. We all know that he has reminded us of what loyalty can look like, and he has reminded us of what a dedicated, absolute pursuit of excellence can look like. And then for me, underneath all of that, I see great gratitude in him. I think he is a person, he showed that with his post yesterday. He's greater than himself in a way, and he believes in things greater than himself, in my opinion. And he has gratitude for the life he has been given. So those are the things I see, and I know other people have different opinions at this point, but he has been true to himself as far as I can tell, and that's all I can go on.
2: So when did you realize that he could become who he has become? Was there a moment or was there a time that you saw that this could really blossom into what Giannis has become in Milwaukee?
8: Well, when I first met him, he was that gangly 18-year-old who always had a smile on his face and was joking around, and he was a very happy young man, and we knew about his background, so I thought that was interesting. He had had a hardscrabble life prior to coming to the United States, but he was joyful. And then I think in terms of his basketball development, the second season with Jason Kidd helping him along mentally and physically, his body started to change, and he became resolute in his pursuit of excellence at that point. And so that's when I started to see some differences between Giannis and other players that I had come across. I always say that, you know, this kid tied his shoes properly every day to start his pursuit of excellence that day. And I think that's still probably the case. So that's when I saw something special. And then we started sitting down annually for those rather long interviews. And that was different because I had always kept a buffer between myself and players just on a professional basis. You know, it seemed like the prudent thing to do, and I still believe it is. But somehow, you know, this young man, 18 years old, and when we started doing those interviews, somewhere in his young 20s, and I was pretty old, and I've gotten only older, but we seemed to have a similar wavelength when it came to how we looked at life. And he kind of snuck in on me in terms of, you know, he touched me in ways that I didn't allow other people to touch me, and that was him breaking through. I wasn't allowing it. He was breaking through. So I just consider him to be a very special individual, and I always will.
7: Well, he obviously feels the same way about you, Jim, since he did mention you in so many different instances. I am curious, because you and Johnny Mack called so many games during the eras where things weren't so great, right? And then, you know, I would see you all the time when Ray Allen would tease me, oh, Packer season must be over. Wildy's here to cover us. The days of those teams and reaching the Eastern Conference Finals and playing in Game 7 in Philly. But for the most part, there were some pretty difficult years. And then when he becomes who he became, boy, talk about the salad days. What was it like to see the transformation of the organization and the success after you called so many seasons where things were not going the way the Bucks wanted them to?
8: Well, it was remarkable, really. And, of course, there was an ownership change early in the process with Giannis. And so the resources changed at that point, Jason, and they became much greater. And in the NBA, that meant that they could find ways to put players around him, and they were able to do that. You know, it was a pretty long run. Trying to think, Giannis, I believe, won a championship in his eighth season. Michael Jordan won in his seventh. I think that's the differential, but don't quote me on that. But, you know, those 8 years were interesting, and you could see things developing. And the year they won the championship in 2021, early that season, I started talking about it on the air because I could see that they had gotten to the point after 19 when they were up 2-0 on Toronto and blew that series, losing four straight games. That could have gone one of two ways. You either unravel at that point or you find a resolve as a team and as an organization. And it was obvious that they had found a resolve and took the lesson from 19 and were going to pay that off. So I could see that happening in 21. You never can predict something like that, but it turned out that they were able to do that. And, of course, that is a gift that we'll keep on giving in Milwaukee. And Giannis,

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2: So Tausch kind of said unequivocally that Giannis is the greatest Buck. Now, again, we are all subject to our own nostalgia. You know, I'm a Sidney Moncrief, Marcus Johnson guy. I'm sure there are others that are Lou Alcindor. You know, I had a special place for Ray. Is it clear-cut Giannis is the GOAT from your experience? Because you called a lot of games with a lot of great players. But is he clear-cut as number one?
1: I really don't play that game, and I think that the people that we're talking about appreciate that because, you know, Kareem Abdul-Jabbar, Lou Alcindor before that, of course. I became close with Kareem over the years because we have done some things together, mm-hmm. and I have great respect for what he did. I suppose, you know, Giannis was with the Bucks for 13 years, so he had a length of production that Kareem did not have. I won't pick one over the other, and you mentioned a lot of other great players. It's never made sense to me to make definitive statements regarding mm-hmm. that because each is great in his own right. Each has contributed to the legendary history of the Milwaukee Bucks, and I think they all deserve their special place, and I've had the great pleasure of knowing and working with some of them, knowing many of them, and I won't disrespect them by selecting one over the other.
3: 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When we return from break, we're going to hear some more from Jim Paschke on Wilde and Tausch. 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
5: 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And this show has kind of turned into a variety hour from the Analysis with Giannis over the years, from ESPN Wisconsin's coverage of the Giannis trade all from this past week. And I'm Tony Cartagena, executive producer and co-host of the Analysis. Our show would not be possible without the team over at Pottawatomie Casino Hotel. 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Park in their lot. All you have to do, it's very, very simple. 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You go to the sports book, you place a bet. You go to the bar, you grab a drink. 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Check them out today. Make sure you're on those shuttles to and from AmFam Field, because I know you don't want to deal with those Illinois drivers. All right. Enough of me. Let's get right back to it. Wilde and Tausch this past week, Jim Paschke joined them the morning after the Giannis news broke. So he was one of the first outlets Jim Paschke talked to. And it's always incredible when Mr. Jim gives us even a second of his time. So Jason Wilde, Packers Hall of Famer Mark Tauscher, and the legend, Mr. Jim Paschke.
6: There you go, Jason.
7: This is the first time poor Jim Paschke's ever been compared to me.
6: Jim, was there ever a time that you felt like you have these star players, and I think in today's sports landscape now, it just seems as if this is kind of the way things end, whether it's Peyton Manning, Tom Brady, Aaron Rodgers. Did you ever envision that he would leave Milwaukee?
8: Well, on the basis of what you just said, of course. I mean, you have to be aware that it could happen, and it's more rare if a player stays in one place for his entire career, right? And so, yeah, I mean, I was well aware that it could happen, and I also understand that things change. After the Bucks won the championship in 21, the collective bargaining agreement became much more punitive in terms of building teams. It's just so difficult today. And even when you're talking about billionaires, you know, they're working with their life savings. There's only probably, I don't know if there's a handful of NBA owners who are working with pocket change and lint. I don't think there's a few. And those rules maybe are still punitive, but they can work around it because of the vast and incredible resources they haven't, it doesn't matter. And the trophy is the only thing that matters. But sure, you know, there's a difference between legacy and math. Giannis pushes the ceiling for himself and his teams, and someone has to pay attention to the bottom line. And so, of course, you're going to run into these cycles. The world is cyclical. Life is cyclical. Sports is cyclical. And you get to these points where, you know, push comes to shove and decisions have to be made. So, you know, I see both sides of that. Again, it's like talking about who's the best player. What's the right decision? Depends on where you are at the time and who you are and how it applies to you. And I'm not there every day anymore, so it's a little trickier for me to, you know, have the kind of insight maybe I had in the past. But that's how I look at it. So, you know, it's just life in the NBA, in my view.
7: All right, Jim, we know we got to let you go, but we can't let you go without playing this, and I'm not trying to play Oprah here, but I think it's worthwhile to hear this. one more time, and then hear your reaction before we bid you farewell. This is Giannis back in 2021 in his post-game presser.
9: I know he hates the attention, but it doesn't really matter. We got to give him the attention. He's been here for a while now. He's give basically half of his lifetime, you know, for Bucks basketball. I was so blessed to be, you know, a part of his legacy. Even though for 8 years he's been so kind to me, and a lot of people don't know he's unbelievable in his job, but he's a great human being. Like, he, from since the day one I came in, I was 18 years old, he had advised me, he talked to me, he made me feel comfortable in interviews. Even when I didn't know how to speak English, he would, you know, give me the questions ahead of time, just made me feel comfortable. You know, after games on the road, he sit in the back of the plane with me and just talk with me. You know, he's a great human being. We've had a great career with the Bucks. I wish him nothing but the best. But me and him, we're friends. We're gonna stay in touch. It doesn't matter if he's gonna be here, if he's not gonna be here. Jim, for me, is family, and Bucks fans, show Jim some love. I don't care if he likes attention or he doesn't like attention. Show him some love. He deserves it.
7: Jim, I'm guessing you could say some of the same things about him.
8: Well, I didn't give him all the questions. you know, when he first got here, you know, I tried to help him out a little bit. But, you know, when I interviewed him, I sat down and, you know, I might have jotted a note or two down for myself, but, you know, I threw those away in about the first 10 seconds. We just talked, and it was wonderful. The whole thing with the T-shirt the night they won the championship and all of that, everybody tells me how wonderful that was. They don't have to, because I lived it and I realized that. Mm-hmm. But what's wonderful about it is it showed us who he is. At the very pinnacle of his career, he thought about other people, and I was in that group, and it was a high honor for me. I want people to always look at him that way and understand. I got calls from people near the top of the NBA who said, Jim, what's going on? We've never seen this before. Well, neither had I, and we may not see it again. If you run into a player at the pinnacle of his success, calls out other people and does what he did that night, let me know. It's all about him, and that's the person I know him to be. And, you know, I think his legacy and all of that is set. His tab has been cleared in Milwaukee, in my opinion, and he will always be welcomed back. I think he might worry about that a little bit at this point. He's been very conflicted. By the way, we don't talk that much, but I did run into him a couple times in the last month or two, and so kind of got up to speed on what he was thinking about through this period. But his tab is clear, and, you know, there'll be some haters, but overall, I know that he will always be welcomed back to Milwaukee, and my guess is he will find his way back to Milwaukee frequently, and when his playing days are over, he might come back to Milwaukee. He loves it that much. And I think that's an honest assessment by him of the city and what the city means to him and what it gave him, in his opinion. And I think he's also given us a great deal. So, you know, you can look at these situations in two ways. You can be happy that it happened. You can be sad that it ended. I choose to be happy that it happened. And mm-hmm. what we all derived from it over the last 13 years. And, you know, it's still go Bucks and it's go Giannis. And, you know, we're going to enjoy watching this as it plays out in the years ahead. But what a wonderful time it has been, and what a wonderful gift it has been to be alongside of it and adjacent to all of this. And I hope I speak for the fans when I say that.
5: When we return from break, I want to play, switch it up. We're going to go back to the analysis side of things, and you are going to hear one of, it might be the best episode we've ever had. And it is Giannis, Thanasis, and Chris Middleton. I'm there too. Definitely shouldn't have been, but whatever. It is one of the best episodes we ever did. We recorded this the night before the home opener last year when the Washington Wizards came to town. Chris Middleton, obviously legendary, jersey to be retired, statue, Milwaukee Buck. But when he gave us his time and Giannis showed up kind of unexpectedly for Chris, it was incredible. We are going to hear some of that interview from Gruber Law Offices Analysis presented by Pottawatomie Casino Hotel and McDonald's coming up after the break.
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15: So it finally happened involving Giannis Antetokounmpo, and it took four current players and four future players for that to happen, with him being traded by the Milwaukee Bucks to the Miami Heat, where now he gets a chance to try to be the dude again to lead a team to a championship. Many people will wonder, well, the Boston Celtics put it out there. They're willing to part with two first-round picks and Jaylen Brown for Giannis Antetokounmpo to have those two things happen involving that trade. Well, Milwaukee, in my opinion, made the smart move. If you get a Jaylen Brown and two first-round picks, that doesn't mean you're not going to have the same conversation if Jaylen Brown decides not to sign an extension 3 years from now, which is the time left on his contract. They had a chance to rebuild their team and not gut their team at the same time. Giannis gets what he wants. He wanted out of Milwaukee for the past year or so. Milwaukee gets what they want, a chance to build again without Giannis Antetokounmpo. Yeah, Boston's left out in the cold, but it was the right move by the Bucks to deal with Miami and not with Boston. In 60 seconds, where now, Jaylen Brown?
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15: He's put it out there. He wants to be 1A, not a code number one, not a 1B to a 1A, not a number two to a number one. The guy I'm talking about is Jaylen Brown, at least for right now, still a member of the Boston Celtics. But he has put it out there in terms of he believes he should be a number one. He knows it's not going to happen in Boston, even though he was there for Jason Tatum. That doesn't matter to Celtics. He believes, and we've all seen it, they regard Jason Tatum a little bit more than Jaylen Brown. So maybe it's time for him to push that exit button and get on out of there. The question is, where is he going to land? Could it be the Atlanta Hawks? Could it be the Houston Rockets? Could it be somewhere else where he wants what he wants and he believes he's meant to make it work and make it happen? The question is, where's that landing spot? And if Jaylen Brown can be that one dude that he believes he is. For the ESPN Radio Sports Beat, I'm Freddie Coleman of ESPN Radio's Freddie and Harry.
5: Built to last. Welcome back in. Gruber Law Offices, the analysis replay here on ESPN Wisconsin. Kind of a variety hour for the next few hours here with you guys. And we are going to get into one of the all-time great episodes of Gruber Law Offices, the analysis. This one was presented by Potawatomi Casino Hotel, McDonald's, and also shout out to our team over at Plum Media. They've helped us with our live shows. They've been great to the analysis over the years. And Chris Middleton, Giannis Antetokounmpo, Anthanasis, they all got together right before the NBA season started last year. The Bucks were hosting the Wizards on opening night, and it's amazing. So I want to play as much of that for you as humanly possible. So once again, the analysis presented by Potawatomi Casino Hotel, McDonald's, and Gruber Law Offices. Here's a replay of Giannis, Chris Middleton, and Thanasis Antetokounmpo here on the analysis replay presented by Gruber Law Offices on ESPN Wisconsin.
0: One of the greatest Milwaukee Bucks of all time, NBA champion, Chris Cash Money Middleton.
21: Yeah. What's up? Appreciate it. I love that intro. I love it.
5: The amount of time since we started this show that people, you know, we'll throw out there, who do you want to hear from? Who do you want to see? You lead the league. Like, it's not close. You lead the league.
21: Not
5: and
21: even
5: what
21: close.
5: The fans have been just asking for about a year now. So, really happy to have you on the show today. Thanks again.
21: Man, I appreciate that.
22: With votes, like,
21: whatever. He's asked me a couple times before, and he knows me. I like to kind of stay away from everything, but he finally got me on this one.
22: I finally got him. How's life, man? How you feel? First of all, let's start with this. How you feeling in Washington? How's life out there?
21: Man, life is good. Feel refreshed, for one. Great off season where I just got to work on myself, be with my family, and not have to worry about going into procedures or, you know, a long rehab. So I'm definitely feeling refreshed and, you know, blessed and thankful to still be playing. And, you know, I'm excited for this year.
22: Yes, yes, yes. That sounds just like Chris. That's Chris right there. That's like, he's locked in.
5: Wait, I do have a, you know, when we talk about the NBA, so often you see guys are drafted at 18, 19 years old. I think I'm getting a very rare opportunity tonight to talk to the two oldest players on their respective rosters.
22: Wow.
5: Is that true for you? I know TA, that is true for you too, right, Chris?
21: I am the unk, the OG.
22: The vet.
21: The veteran, whatever the term is now, I am that old guy on the team.
5: Y'all not old, but you're old in the NBA locker room.
21: I tell them all the time, I'm not old. Just in this building, I'm old. But once I get outside, I'm still young.
5: Have they called you unk yet?
21: Oh, yeah, every day. Oh. I mean, it's kind of hard.
5: You do?
22: No, not me, but that. I can see it coming at some point. I can see it coming. But I do believe, too, Tony, I was saying this about Chris, is like, that lets you know the amount of, like, how much younger the league has become. Like, the league has become so, so young. it's always been, like, you know, the prospects and the potential, but, like, now, across the board, just really, really young.
5: You're on your second contract before you're able to drink prisoner wine. Like, legit, you're on your second deal. That 5-year, 140, whatever, Keegan Murray just got. I think he's like 22.
22: Yes. I do believe this too. But I do believe the other part is that they're missing this. This is what the NBA is missing right now. Like, the vets, the older guys kind of lead the way, and on the court and off the court, you know? And I think all the teams have picked really good guys to do that, you know, from our team, their team. Like, a lot of teams are, like, finally seeing this as, like, oh, sure, okay, we need somebody to kind of, like, work through, but at the same time, we need to win. You know, we need to win a couple of games with them and teach them how to win. That's a big role as well. I don't think they could have anybody better than teaching them how to win. But we're talking about Chris has won everything, basically. But not from Olympic medal to, you know,
5: Olympic medal and NBA championship.
22: NBA champion, that's everything that is to win. you know, and mentality wise, play one of the, like, the best players and you know, great players. Do they ask you questions like that? Do they ask you?
21: Yeah. I get they. You know, I tell them. You know, whatever question they have, I try to give them my point of view on it. But they do. I love that. That's what keeps me engaged. I ask them questions also, but it's more of, you know, just trying to help them grow. You know, let them find their own path. But, you know, like you see me in practice, T, if I see something X and O wise and I see how you can sharpen up a certain way, I'm just going to put you to the side, quick tidbit about it, and we're going to go about our business. But, yeah.
5: So who were your, when you got to Milwaukee, so you got traded to the Bucks in like June or July. Oh. They had just drafted Giannis. Who were like your guys' vets when you guys were coming up early in, what is that, 2013?
21: Yeah. I think our vet, you know, was mainly Zaza. He was the guy that, you know, took notes in there. I know T.A. could probably hear the stories, but, you know, me and Zaza got into it many times about him being on me about not taking something serious, not going as hard as I need to. Or, you know, just something where, you know, the big bro steps in and says, this is how we be a professional here. And, you know, I learned from a lot from Zaza. I'm still in contact with him all the time, talk to him, joke with him, you know, him and his family. But he was a guy that definitely led a great example for us.
22: In this journey, right, the Bucks, the NBA journey so far, right, did you think it was going to be like this? Like, did you believe, like, your whole NBA journey was going to be like, you'd be one of the best guards in the league and just really, I mean, obviously you work at it, right? You believe it, you just don't. But, like, really actually doing it.
21: Yeah, no, I mean, there's no win. Like you said, when you get there, all you can do is work. And, you know, I've always been a big believer in my work would speak for itself and, you know, my production would speak for itself. So, you know, year after year, you realizing, you know, you're getting better. And then at some point, I think after, you know, my first, you know, All-Star, I looked up, it's like, oh, you know, I am now one of these guys. But it took a long time to get there. I feel like it took a lot of hours. But it's definitely the work that I try to pay attention to more than anything.
5: He's on the Mount Rushmore Bucks.
22: Oh, yeah, 100%. Most definitely. I don't know. They say, no, this is not even debatable.
5: Milwaukee Bucks. I did, at Media Day, I got a chance to talk to Miles Turner. And I asked about you because obviously with the season coming up and things like that and having played the Pacers those 2 years in a row. And the way he, as someone who is almost of the same age, like came up in the league, spoke glowingly of you as a professional, but just as the, when you twisted your ankle against the Pacers, he was like, and then he twisted another one. We were like, we don't have to see Chris Middleton tomorrow. And then you showed up and they were pissed. They were just disappointed that that you were going to still go out there on the floor. But what does it mean to you then? Obviously, like, you got rookies and other people who look up to you for what you've done in this league, but to hear that from one of the peers as well, like how much they respected you on that other sideline.
21: It means a lot. You know, shout out to Miles also. We spent some time on the USA team for a while, and going against each other, got a lot of respect for him. But it's just more of, you know, I'm thankful. It's a sign of respect also that other guys acknowledge what I've done and what I'm doing. And what I tried to play through throughout my career is just, you know, something that, you know, I hold my hat on being, trying to be one of the toughest, trying to be one of the best. Like we always say, star in your role, be the best version of yourself that you could be. I think that's something that, you know, I truly tried to live and work while I was in Milwaukee.
22: Would you, and then this obviously might catch off guard, but would you ever come back to Milwaukee and finish your career here?
21: Hitting me with the top ones.
5: Sweating. Right off the bat.
22: No, it doesn't matter.
21: It's all about the situation.
22: It's you.
21: It's all about the situation, of course. You know, I'm happy here in Washington right now. They're doing me well. I believe in this young talent that they have. But you never know in this business. You know, I never thought I was going to get traded. Here I am. So it's something that, you know, you never want to close the door, you know, on life and different things. So it's something that, you know, it just has to be the right situation at the right time.
5: So
22: 100%.
5: I mean, TA hit you with the hard questions. I'm gonna go with the soft, easy ones.
22: The next thing I wanted to ask him is about, like, you know, with him and Giannis, like the kind of...
5: I was gonna say, take me back. Summer of 2013, you're in the Cousins Center. You meet the Bucks' newest first-round draft pick, number 34 from Greece. What was your first impression of Giannis?
21: Yeah, like, first is like, all right, who is this tall, skinny kid? The guy is taller than me, for one. He's skinny. He's like my pinky. John Henson might have been shot at the hook. John Henson was bigger than him at the time. I'm just like, wait a second, this guy plays my position. Like, and he's from Greece to Europe. They're top pick. Like, all right, this is the guy I'm gonna have to duke it out with. And that's literally my first impression. You know, I came over with Brandon Knight, so me and Brandon played different positions, but I'm seeing him like, dang, this is the guy I gotta go against the this year to at least make the team or get to that next contract or to even break the rotation.
22: You know, it's so crazy. And actually, you know, I wanna, before I ask this question, I'm gonna have I'm gonna have this guy come here and ask you. I'm gonna have to ask you this question because
5: the tall skinny kid you had to duke it out with.
21: My guy, what up?
1: Hey man, what up, man?
21: What's up, bro? You all right? You good?
1: I'm good, man. You excited to see me on Wednesday?
21: Of course. You know, I can't wait till I switch on him and that shoulder comes.
22: Yeah. So the first question I asked him was like, "Hey, what'd you think about Giannis when you first got drafted?" And he said, "You know, like, you know, just the skinny kid, tall kid, and this guy now he's like the top pick, right? Coming now from overseas Greece, and now I got like." What kind of play the same position at the time, right? Kind of play the same position. I'm going to have to duke it out with him to crack the rotation, stuff like that. What was your first impression when you met Kurt?
1: Man, he was fouling. Man, he'll foul every possession. And you know, back then NBA was totally different. Like we had this play that we called it floppy, right? Mm-hmm. And it's pretty much exactly what Chris loves to do, you know, come out of pin downs and shoot the mid-range and like manipulate the game for him to get like an open shot. So I had to defend him. So I had to like chase him off screens and stuff. And back in the day, we had like Zaza Pachulia and Epe Udo or Larry Sanders that we set a screen like. So yes. I used to chase him around and I was so skinny and weak. So he used to like throw me around, like grab me and throw me this way, go that way. And manipulate the game for him to get an easy shot. And then the other thing I remember, I'll go back home and I'll like look at my hands. I'm like, man, I got so many scratches. Man, this MF-er, man. God, I'm going to get him tomorrow. You know, but it was fun. It was fun days for sure.
22: Do you, this is the other thing. Like, how much does, you know, because he said something before, it's like, you know, I asked him about Washington. He was like, man, there's a lot of young guys, a lot of young talent and stuff like that. And you've been in this position before with him, right, with Chris, and having I think you guys went from being the youngest, right, in the team to kind of being the like, we're building around those two guys. What year was that? Was it 16, 17? Like, what year was that for you guys?
1: 16, 17, I think.
21: I think that sounds about right. Maybe around the year I tore my hamstring or the year after.
1: That's the year that Greg Monroe came.
21: Yeah.
1: That year. Yeah.
22: And, you know, while, like, I know, okay, this was the first year that you guys met. What about, like, towards now the fourth or the fifth year? What was that? What was the dynamic between you guys now?
1: For me, I'll be very honest with you, like, because the way that the team was thinking at the time, they were trying to like, you know, build a team around Jabari, right? So me and Chris was like the people that fell like right underneath that. So we were just solid, right? Even the year, I think my third year when Greg Monroe came and Jabari was still on the team, but he got hurt. And then Chris was there, like it wasn't our team, we have Jabari that had a great potential. Then we had Greg Monroe that was our top free agent at the time. And me and Chris was just like pieces of the team, right? So I think around maybe year five when we went to the playoffs against Boston, I realized like, oh, it's me and him now moving forward. And I think that cemented when Coach Bud came on the team and gave us kind of the keys. Like Chris was the leader with Giannis, and then we had Bledsoe. And then we kind of carry on from there. So,
22: Keep going.
1: Year six, I think it was cemented that it was me and Chris' team, you know?
5: We're going to get right back to Chris Cash Money Middleton coming up right after the break. Before I let you go, I got to remind you that this show is presented by our team at McDonald's. They're the best to work with. And right now, during the FIFA World Cup 2026, if you go to McDonald's, you can buy one of 9 special collector's items, FIFA World Cup 26 cups that feature different legends, football legends, soccer legends. There's one of 9. Grimace is one of the 9. It's kind of awesome there. You got David Beckham, Christian Pulisic. You have plenty of football and soccer stars. You're going to love it. So go to McDonald's. Just order the FIFA meal. That's all you got to do. McDonald's FIFA meal. McDonald's FIFA meal. They'll take care of you right at the drive-thru window. And make sure to download the McDonald's app as well. When we come back, we are going to finish. Not finish because it's a long interview. You're going to hear more from Giannis, Thanasis, and Chris Middleton here on Gruber Law Offices, the Analysis Replay on ESPN Wisconsin. Welcome back in. Gruber Law Offices, the Analysis Replay here on ESPN Wisconsin. I'm Tony Cartagena, executive producer and co-host of the show. We're currently replaying one of our all-time favorite episodes, and that is our sit-down the day before last NBA season started with the legend, soon-to-be number-retired statue. He deserves everything here in Milwaukee. It is Giannis and Chris Middleton together on Thanalysis. What an incredible episode. When you think back at some of the amazing stuff we've done on this show, this is toward the top of the list. So I want you here to hear as much of that as possible right here. If you missed any of it, go back on YouTube, go back on Spotify, Apple, check it out. That is Gruber Law Offices, Thanalysis. Find us at Thanalysis Show. This one, Giannis, Thanasis, myself, Tony Cartagena, and Chris Middleton. Take a listen.
22: Like this transition between, you know, Coach Bud coming in, Jay Kidd, right? And now, like, is you and Jan, like, what was your mindset? Was it like, okay, now we gotta carry this team? Was it like, were you looking at Giannis a different way? Were you looking at yourself in a different way now, like towards like it's, leading the team?
21: Yeah, no, it's funny. I think both of y'all know this a little bit. Me and Bud didn't get along at first. Just from the fact that he didn't want me to shoot mid range, and he let Giannis do whatever he want. Fine, but for me it was just,
22: it was real.
21: So it was more of like, all right, I get it. Like, I got to make it work with Giannis, and me and him got to figure out how to play together, work together. But then for me and Bud, it was like, all right, if you want me to do all these things, you still have to let me be me. And of course, he helped me expand my game to the 3-point line, which it was there, but it's not like what it was. So it was more of, all right, I'm figuring this stuff out with Giannis, how we could play together, get this 1-2-man game going. But also, we have to find ways for me to still be effective for mid-range, because I feel like that's where I could be most effective at and, you know, play make and make the decisions that I need to do and whatnot. So that transition with Bud was a little rocky at first, but I understood what he was trying to do. Of course, we gotta play around big fella, because that's the engine, like everybody says. But then he also allowed me to expand my game from the 3-point line, which he saw and knew the game was coming. So I think that was, you know, kind of where I was, where the transition from Jay Kidd to Bud.
5: So you guys are talking about like this whole, you know, 2013 to that culminated in 2021 with the championship, right? Yeah. Giannis, you're on the stage and you say, Chris, we did it. We did it. Like, that is something I think is on t-shirts for Bucks fans, right? But for you guys, like, in that moment, how surreal did those 8 years, 9 years, 10 years of leading up to that moment, how did it feel standing there with the confetti falling?
1: Man, it was incredible. It was incredible. You kind of like, it wasn't that moment necessarily for me. It was a different moment, which I'll explain. But that moment, you know, I looked back and I saw Chris right there holding the trophy. And, you know, I was looking at the crowd and looking at Adam Silver and all the people that was around. And I was like, damn, I don't believe, like, we really did it, huh? Mm-hmm. And I turned back and said what I said to Chris. But I think the moment that it was incredible for me, it was when the, like, opening night, and it was the ring ceremony. They played this video of, like, me and Chris, like, kind of, like, turning from, like, kids.
5: From the red jerseys.
1: Yeah, from, like, young adults to, like, men. And it wasn't just basketball. It was, like, we literally, like, became, like, you know, fathers, you know, husbands. We turned into, like, men, right? So I'm looking at this, like, I'm like, I can't believe, like, this is the guy that I was going at him every single day at practice just because I wanted to solidify myself. And this is the guy that we've been side by side, like, tough games, like, high-pressure situation, you know, down the stretch. I'm looking at him.
22: I do. This is what was going to be my next question, right? And And before you say it, I don't want to interrupt you, but that down the stretch, right? And I want you and Chris to talk about, like, down the stretch, the connection you have.
1: My best connection I've had in basketball in general. Like, I've scored 20,000 points, 10,000 points from Chris. Right, like I'm gonna tell my grandkids that, tell my kids that, like, I'm telling the media that. No, it's a fact.
21: Hey, tell us some of that check over here too for me then.
1: Hey, I'm broke.
22: No, but this is, I want to ask you now, Chris. Like, you know we hear what Giannis is saying. Like, you having to play with him and have this connection and build on this. Does that surpass any system or coaches, or how do you get to that point?
21: It's just trust. I think trust, you know, a lot of talking, a lot of playing games together. I think the one thing that he used to always say at the beginning is just throw it up, I'll get it. I remember the first couple of times, you know, I threw it up like I don't know if he's gonna get that. And if he don't dunk it, he's coming down with it. And that's why I was like, all right, bet. Like, I know at the end of the day, throw it anywhere up and he's going to catch it. Even down low, he's going to catch some of them, but I know he likes it high. And once he told me that and I saw him catch a couple, I knew, like, all right, that's, if anything else fails, I know where to go with the ball, because he's going to go, it means so much to him. He's going to go get it and he's going to convert it.
22: You talk about the championship. I want to talk about one moment before the championship, right? Because we had the championship run. And there was a moment, you know, when they, you can call it the media, everybody was kind of trying to, we're on a run right now and kind of try to, create a certain atmosphere, right? It was a moment, I think Chris had an amazing game. And they go like, hey, this guy's the bad man, this guy is this guy is that. How did you guys handle this? I want to ask Chris first, and then you say. I want to ask Chris first.
21: First off, we never talk about it. That was never, you know, issue. I think we have gone through the Batman and Robin issues between our first 4 or 5 years together. So that was always solidified. It was more of trusting one another. We know how much we both want to win, and we have to trust each other in different situations, whether we have the ball or not. And I think we both learned that, and we both earned each other's respect through games, through trials and failures and successes. I mean, I think that's something about it. I think he knew for me, I wanted the best thing for the team. And I think it was the same for me to him.
1: You know, you earn that trust, you know, by showing up every single day for the team, you know, for yourself. But like, Chris was never a top pick. Like, he wasn't the best player in high school. He wasn't the best player in college. He wasn't the top pick in the NBA. And the same for me. Like, I wasn't like the best player in high school, best player in college, top pick, or I was never the man in any situation. Like, we both were workers. You know what I'm saying? So when you see guys like working, and I see this guy work every single day to get to a spot that he's winning the NBA Finals, like, I cannot discredit his work. You know, he earned my trust. You know, because I've seen him like got it through the mud with me.
22: Yes,
1: you know what I'm saying? So it's easy for me and Chris to respect one another and trust one another in those situations. You know, but one thing, and I'll say this, because we are workers and we never had, okay, we have egos. Like, everybody has egos. If you want to be good, you have egos. But we never have like this selfish thing. We always did what was best for the team, you know. And down the stretch, it was easy. He was the best closer in basketball that year. So it was very easy for me. I wanted to win the game. So even if you see in game 6, you know, there was like the Coach Bud wrote this play, it was thumb down. And he was like, Giannis, get in the elbow and go. And like, no. I'm going to get in the elbow, go get Chris. I'm going to give it right here, finish the game for us.
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0: 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Not available in all states or situations.
1: Hey, John, why so glum?
2: I just got let go. The company's downsizing. This is the third time in the last 2 years. I'm done with this.
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